0: I was going to say I didn't know we had questions, but answers are always good.
1: We'll check in with Josh and his answers. Is that correct? What's happening over there?
2: Well, Chick, you had a new idea about buying women.
0: Yes, I wanted to know if anyone here.
1: You know how hard I worked to get off that topic.
0: If anyone here had ever bought a woman, I think it's a conversation starter.
2: And you would, we had sort of surmised in the Philippines. Let's say, what did we say? $100 for a weekend,
0: for an entire weekend.
3: Yeah,
0: we used to have a comedian friend who would spend a lot of time in that area, and you could buy a girlfriend for a month or something. I want to say.
2: Yes, we have a new friend who writes in. Says I was in the Philippines in the 1980s, and the Marine Corps.
1: Oh.
2: In 1986, you got a woman all weekend for 300 pesos, he says.
0: Oh, my.
2: Which is $15.
3: Whoa.
0: $15. So you could get two hot dogs and a slushie.
1: Now, as much as I want to get away from this topic, I do want to tell a story about it. You mentioned a certain comedian.
0: Okay.
2: There's more to this, but we'll
4: how bizarre, how bizarre?
1: I was hoping not to mention him by name.
4: I didn't.
0: Pat wanted you to know that he knows who it is.
1: Okay so he said
4: it's in his book. So
1: he did, as the aforementioned sex trafficking customer, if you will.
2: I remember listening to this show when he was on and talking about it.
1: Do you remember what he said about it?
2: He had so much info.
0: It was fascinating.
1: He came back to the United States and went to a doctor because of a certain emission he was having.
2: Man.
1: And the doctor's quote was, "I've never seen one of these before." So I'm assuming it was some form of exotic spirochete, if you will.
0: I heard his gonorrhea. He had gonorrhea, and his gonorrhea had syphilis. And his syphilis had gonorrhea and
1: herpes.
2: Man, herpes. Yeah. I was at work, and I was sitting in my car before I went in because I wanted to keep listening. It was
0: fascinating.
3: It was a fascinating topic.
2: And you guys were really asking great questions. But the problem was I thought it was Drew Hastings.
0: So
2: the first time I met Drew.
1: Oh, no.
0: You were kind of in awe, but a little
2: disgusted. Asked a little bit about it, and he was like, "What are you talking about?"
1: I believe that comedian is now a chef in Las Vegas. I heard.
4: No, he's like baking and stuff and video stuff. Yeah,
3: really?
4: And that stuff about prostitution is still in his act. He's the best part of his act.
2: Yeah,
4: he's real funny. He's real open about it.
2: He says now, though, Chick, our letter writer, who goes by Wyatt Earp.
0: Okay.
2: And why wouldn't he?
0: Yeah.
2: He says now it's about 4,000 pesos or $200 for a weekend. So we weren't too far off.
3: No.
2: He says, I can give old whore prices from other locations overseas.
0: Well, thank you, Wyatt Earp. I appreciate that.
1: I blame myself.
2: But in this next sentence, though, never had whore in USA.
3: Well, that's interesting.
0: It's time to get a whore in the USA.
1: Hey, look, I say buy American.
3: Yeah, buy local.
2: He's watching us on the internet from Karlovac, Croatia.
3: Oh, wow.
1: Right now?
2: Yeah.
0: Live in.
3: Hi, Wyatt.
0: They don't have electricity in Croatia.
3: I love that.
4: He doesn't like any of this.
2: You see how Tom nervously
0: Immediately got nervous and looked around when he heard Croatia.
1: This guy knows people.
0: Oh, my God.
1: All I asked was, wouldn't it be cool to buy a house and it's all furnished and ready to go?
3: Yeah,
0: wouldn't it be cool to buy a woman? She's furnished and ready to go.
1: That's a different topic and offensive and awful. Thank you.
0: He said offensive and awful. Thank you.
4: The world's oldest profession.
0: That bakery. Dear Bob and Tom Show, sorry to bother you at work. You've been making fun of Tom putting his socks on while he's standing up.
2: I'm more in awe of it.
0: I tried this morning, and it took a while, but I finally got it done.
2: You know what? I think this is good practice for all of us.
0: I think it is. I think Tom might be onto
2: something. But be near a bed or be near something.
3: I was going to say, be careful where you do it.
0: So when you fall over, you should fall onto something soft.
3: You'll fall into your dresser.
1: Why are you going to fall over putting your sock? I don't understand.
2: Some people don't have the balance and the core strength.
0: I understand why you would fall over. You have to have...
2: I have to really focus to put my one leg in my boxers and then the other leg.
4: Absolutely.
1: Well, you have to focus on it. Don't put this one in the same one the other one's in.
2: Balancing.
1: Oh, I see. Okay, sorry.
0: John continues. Now, because of Tom Griswold, by the way, thank you very much, Tom. I ask all of my new hires how they put on their socks and shoes every morning. Is it sock, sock, shoe, shoe, or sock, shoe, sock, shoe? I found that I'm very unique in that I do sock, shoe, sock, shoe.
3: Oh, I do sock, sock, shoe, shoe.
2: Is anybody a sock, shoe guy?
0: I am not.
4: I don't think so.
3: I don't think so.
2: Nor am I.
0: I am sock, sock, shoe, shoe, but I always go left foot first.
3: Really? Yep. I always go right foot first.
1: Really?
3: Yeah.
1: I didn't realize you guys were that anal retentive.

0: your socks and shoes?
1: Oh, yeah.
0: That is really a fun thing.
2: With nothing else on?
0: Nothing. Yeah. Completely naked, but you're wearing socks and
1: absolutely.
0: Shoes.
1: Absolutely.
3: Socks and shoes.
1: Yes. Going to the garage.
3: No. I mean, like naked with slippers on has happened on occasion.
0: Yeah. No, I'm talking
3: you got socks and shoes.
0: Because it's
3: are these loafers or lace-ups?
0: Lace-ups.
2: Well, then how do you put your pants on?
1: Well, mostly mostly in the summers when I've done it.
0: It's a choice you have to make. Sometimes you can take your shorts, exactly,
2: over
0: summer because
2: your
0: you can
2: shoes.
0: Slide your shorts over right. everything.
2: And, well, that's, yeah.
1: And if you're wearing sweatpants that have the zippered bottoms, you can do that.
2: Don't try that 1 foot at a time. I mean, sit down to do that. Put your shoes on with the shorts.
0: Oh, I rip them off like Hulk Hogan.
1: Now, what was the name of the guy from Croatia who wants a...
0: Wyatt Earp.
1: He's never had an American. What was that?
0: The exact quote is, Tom, I know, never had whore in USA. Tom, I have a feeling Chick and I won't be allowed back in next break. You seem annoyed.
3: I've got to go fire Mark for giving you that letter. I'm looking at this book called To Die For. It just came in. This is the cookbook of gravestone recipes by Rosie Grant.
2: Mm-hmm. You're very fascinated by
3: this. For example, here's a tombstone. This is one of those one-story tombstones on the land flat, whatever those are called.
2: One-story.
3: You know what I'm talking about.
0: Yeah, they're just laying flat.
3: They're laying flat as opposed to the one sticking up.
1: Headstone?
3: No, the opposite. This one just...
2: It lays like on the long just, way
3: just
2: along
3: lays,
2: the...
3: lays in the ground a like slab.
2: A slab.
3: Yeah. But it's a sugar cookie recipe.
2: That's pretty standard.
3: Yeah, but I mean, hey, what a nice way to remember somebody.
2: That's sweet.
3: It's kind of useful.
2: Mm-hmm.
3: There's a whole bunch of these, and we tried one of them just last week. So
2: you
3: we
2: loved were, it.
3: Yeah, we'll have to do another. The last week it was a...
2: chicken, it was a casserole.
3: Yeah, kind of a variation.
2: Grandma's chicken spaghetti, wasn't it?
3: It was great.
2: Yeah.
3: So we'll get Miss Hooker on that. But right now we turn to that young lady over there who is Christy Lee with interesting things at the news desk.
2: Yes, three tourists reportedly became stranded on a ski slope in Andorra following a GPS mishap. Anybody know where Andorra is besides Tom?
3: I had to look it up.
1: Montana.
2: Nope.
3: Mm. I should have known.
0: I'm going to guess near Switzerland.
2: But it is in Europe.
0: All right.
1: Oh.
2: It's right on the border of Spain and France. The woman rented a Mercedes SUV, but lacking experience driving on snow and unfamiliar with Andorra's mountainous winter conditions, ignored warnings and drove into an impassable path. They ended up stuck a few yards from the Grau Roig ski slopes. The incident underscores the risk of blindly trusting GPS in Andorra's high-altitude areas. The rescue effort took 3 hours and required 3 cranes to lift their car out of the snow.
3: Hope they had the insurance.
2: Man.
3: Can you imagine the fees? Well, we brought in 3 cranes to get your rental car back.
2: Jeez.
3: That'll be $50,000.
2: This little country's in the Great Pyrenees Mountains. I'm surprised you didn't know about
3: it. It's beautiful. I looked at some pictures of it this morning. It's gore, and apparently there's pretty good skiing there.
2: Yeah.
3: Getting ready, of course, for the Winter Olympics.
2: Where are they this year?
3: Milano. And they're going to be...
1: Cortina.
3: In the Italian Alps.
2: Do they have snow?
1: Yeah.
0: It's mostly Parmesan cheese.
3: Yeah.
2: Nice, great.
3: And just last weekend, Lindsey Vonn won another gold medal.
2: Oh, good.
3: So she's...
0: She has won your heart.
1: She's just greedy at this point.
3: No, it's great. She's a woman of a certain age. What is she, 41? And
2: she came back from major surgery.
3: Yeah, that's
2: didn't she,
3: amazing.
2: On her knee?
3: That's great.
2: Yeah,
1: 41.
3: Are you looking forward to the Olympics?
1: I am. I like the Winter Olympics. I don't mind them.
2: What are your favorite events?
1: I get into the curling. I like curling a lot. I like. That's about it. Curling.
2: Ski jumping.
1: Basketball. Ski jumping. I love ski jumping.
2: I love ski jumping.
1: Is that in the winter? The basketball or is that indoors? I forget.
3: And anyway. the big. TV getter is ratings getter is
2: ice skating.
3: Figure skating.
2: Figure skating is beautiful.
1: What they have to do is put Snoop on figure skating.
2: Oh, I'm sure they will.
1: He makes everything better.
3: What's his official capacity? Is he with the luge team or something? Isn't he?
1: Is he?
2: Is he?
1: Oh, I think he did. He made a donation or something, but he's going to be broadcasting for Peacock and things like that.
3: Okay.
1: I don't know if there's a Kevin Hart sighting yet on that. I can't imagine not being.
3: In any event, this Andorra place. Looks kind of cool. I guess it's a fairly small country.
2: Mm-hmm.
3: And I don't know.
2: I read about it because you may.
3: Do they speak Spanish or French? Or
2: Catalan?
3: Oh, they got their own. Oh, that's makes it confusing.
1: Well, that's what they speak kind of in Barcelona, in Spain.
2: They
3: but,
2: do.
3: But doesn't

0: Andorra sound like one of those kingdoms from a Disney movie?
1: Absolutely.
2: Yeah, the King of Andorra.
1: And the funny thing is they share two princes. They use the Prince of Spain, or the Prince of France or something, and the Prince of Spain. Or
3: a 1-2, princes to adore you.
4: What do I say now?
3: Princes. A little spin doctors for that.
1: They call them
0: great song.
1: I love the Spin Doctors. I got to see them live in a very small venue. It was so much fun.
3: That must have been cool.
1: Yeah.
5: You know that? The Spin Doctors, everything they tell me, I believe it.
3: Absolutely. Yeah. Yeah. Exactly right. They're really good.
0: In any event, if you want to go skiing in Andorra.
1: Yeah. I don't know how you get there. Probably
3: practice.
0: Yeah. Mm, looks pretty cool. I will continue to ski in Utah and Colorado and Idaho because I don't want to get a bunk mate that's some hairy Andorran perv.
3: You know how those Andorrans
0: I'm stuck in some Andorran prison for driving a Mercedes off the into a chairlift.
5: I guess
0: these people are like right next to the chairlift.
5: The choices that he has, I mean, Andorran seems a little benign. So I'm glad about that.
1: It is basically right up his alley. It's hard to get to. It's gorgeous. It's expensive. I can't believe...
3: You don't have a house there.
0: Do all the waiters have tattoos? I love this place.
5: I suppose he wants to order now.
0: I wish I'd gone to Andorra.
1: Got some water
0: over Christmas. They at least had snow, unlike Vail.
5: Do you know how many people were praying that you did not have snow?
0: Well, that's just awful.
5: I'm just telling you.
1: I wasn't one of them. That's not nice.
5: Schadenfreude, dude. I mean, they were really like lining up. Good. I'm glad he ain't got snow. Other people said.
3: If it were somebody else, you would love that.
5: Yeah, you would love. Oh, they went all the way.
3: Fill
5: in the blank.
3: That is kind of one of your favorite things.
5: Wait for it. No snow.
0: The guy that wrote the letter where they went to Disney World and went on that animal tour and all the animals were inside.
3: See? Laughing and laughing.
5: Look at him.
3: He loves it.
0: No, we've all been
1: there. Everybody got sick. He spent all that money to take his family.
0: Oh, that poor guy. Yeah. Okay. Let's move on.
1: A Portuguese priest is going viral for an unexpected side hustle.
5: I love this joke.
1: He's a DJ. Father Guilherme Peixoto, known as Padre Guilherme, began spinning music to raise money for local churches.
3: Huh.
1: The effort has turned him into a global sensation with performances around the world and more than 2.5 million followers on Instagram.
3: Wow.
1: The 52-year-old rather says DJing is a way to express his faith, promote peace, and connect with a younger audience.
3: All right.
1: He rose to international fame after performing at World Youth Day events in 2023 and again in 2025. His side hustle isn't welcomed by everyone. Some Catholics have called his shows an insult to the faith. The Father Piexto said, "For those that are objecting, I'm kind of scandal for them. Sorry, of course. And I can only ask them to pray for me." That's a quote. That's why.
0: May the power of Christ compel you to dance. Is there? I know there's Christian rock. I never thought about this. Is there Christian disco music?
3: Well, I don't know about disco per se. There's Christian pop music.
1: Yeah, Christian pop. Sure.
4: Do you remember the reggae mass? The Christian reggae?
1: No.
4: It went something like this.
5: Oh.
4: Stand up, kneel down. Sit there in your pew. Kneel now, sit down. Stand up for a few. I just

0: Kneel down. Sit down in your pew. I got something new here. Grab your wallet. Give a buck or two. Christmas, Easter, I come two times a year. Everybody, kneel down, stand up. Exit in the rear.
1: Thank you very much. Nice.
2: Excellent. Yes.
3: Wow.
2: The Reggae Church.
3: I'm kind of over the constant disco throbbing beat that they just shove in places.
4: Yeah, there are some places that the music is very annoying. I don't know.
3: Like that?
1: That was great.
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8: Popped up on the bus, said that I'll do just about anything that you'd want me to. I got tickets to your show from the radio. They were free. I said, you got the wrong bus. She said, I know who you are. You're that rockabilly country singing superstar. And I thought that you might like to have a little bit of

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1: The Bob and Tom Show. 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
2: They bribed us to say that.
3: There's Josh Arnold. He's from home.
4: Hi.
3: Nice. Very nice.
5: We're looking at him on the big screen.
3: Are we going to be able to get a walking tour of your home?
6: Oh, yeah.
3: Are you prepared for that? Or
7: I want to see the booth.
6: I want to see the cat. Where's your kitten?
4: She's eating breakfast right now. I'm looking at her.
3: Do you ever put peanut butter on
5: All right. Could we just finish the introductions, please?
3: There's Ace Cosby manning the track phone hotline hot phone. There's Willie Griswold. I'm Chick McGee. And here's Tom.
5: Okay, thank you very much. I have the letter to this references. Yesterday we got a nice letter from New South Wales, Australia. Do you remember that one?
6: Yeah.
3: Yeah. I prefer Old South Wales, but go ahead.
5: Okay. But that would just be South Wales, presumably.
4: Old South Wales just ain't what it used to be.
3: Yeah, man, ain't that the truth?
5: He says, hey, fellow degenerates, tidbit for you knowledge hounds, your letter from Macca. Macca, of course, is the Paul McCartney nickname.
6: Right.
5: Also, Macca is how they refer to McDonald's down under.
6: Really?
5: I'm going over to Macca's.
3: The way, Josh, Saturday's National Beatles, International Beatles Day, and we've been talking about the Beatles especially this week. I know, that's exactly my reaction. I can't get enough of the Beatles every day.
5: We did learn something fascinating about the Beatles.
3: Yeah, here we go.
4: I doubt it, but
5: We learned about some, is it Liverpudlian? Is that the word?
6: What?
8: Sure.
5: Someone from Liverpool, a Liverpudlian.
8: You're talking about four of fish and finger pie?
5: Yeah, the lyric in Penny Lane, four of fish and finger pie.
6: What the hell are you talking about?
5: Four of fish and finger pie.
8: You weren't here, Christy.
5: In some
8: meanwhile back.
5: In the middle of a roundabout. You never heard that?
6: No.
5: Penny Lane?
6: I'm sure you've heard it,
4: but you've not paid attention.
6: Right, I've heard Penny Lane.
5: I just happen to have a little bit of it right here, Josh. Here we go.
9: For a fish and finger pies in summer, meanwhile.
6: I had no idea what they were singing there.
5: I didn't either.
6: Stuff.
5: Four of fish and finger pie.
6: What the hell does that mean?
5: Well, four of fish is it's like saying a French fries and a Coke. It's a common, a four of fish is something you would get.
6: Oh, like if you got fish and chips?
5: Yeah.
6: Okay.
5: You give me a four and fish.
3: For a takeaway. They don't call it carry out. It's takeaway.
6: Okay.
5: And that would be in Liverpool.
6: Yeah.
5: And then Mr. McCartney in an interview said, oh yeah, the finger pie. Your thoughts on that, Josh? Any guesses on that?
4: I mean, it sounds filthy,
6: dirty.
4: Really.
5: Yes, yeah, he said yes for his Liverpudlian mates.
3: He verifies it. Yeah.
5: It would be something smutty.
4: Yeah.
5: That teenagers might encounter.
6: Third base.
5: Say in their
4: the old
5: you know something. third base would be good.
3: You've heard of a finger bang, right?
5: Yeah.
3: Now, do you remember? There she is. There's the cat.
6: Oh. No. Oh, look at her.
5: Little pussy cat. Perfect timing, little
6: girl. Hi, Gravy.
5: Little gray little kitty
6: Hi,
5: cat.
6: Gravy.
3: I can't wait for him to fall asleep. I'm going to bite
5: Josh
3: him
5: is making
3: on the neck.
5: Eating motions. Do you remember we asked on the air a couple years ago if third base was an international thing? And obviously it isn't, because baseball is...
8: Yeah, it kind of changed. There was like doing it inflation. For me, first base was hand stuff.
6: What?
4: What?
6: No.
4: Yeah.
6: What?
5: No.
6: Mm-hmm. No.
4: No. It wasn't kissing.
8: What?
6: First base is kissing.
8: No, kissing is like a bunt.
3: Wait a minute. Is also...
4: Wait a minute. No. That's
5: we're going to get
4: saying.
5: Bunting in here. That's what's the DH? That's
3: right. Also,
8: that's right field.
3: Oral is not sex. Is that also a thing?
8: Oral's third for me.
3: Oh, okay.
6: No. No, third is...
3: There are those who say oral's eating ain't cheating. Oral is not sex. Remember, Clinton taught us that.
5: I think the analogous relationship between baseball and intimate relations, I think, has been delineated over the years. First would be
6: kissing,
5: and then second
6: is hand stuff, and third
5: but that's hand stuff above the waist.
6: Right, and third
5: base I don't know why these young kids think they can take over this analogy and ruin it, but...
6: Why don't you slow down a little bit over there?
8: Hey, I'm just taking batting practice. What's going on over here?
3: He's
8: going
3: to be 30. We got to get him married.
8: Yeah, I'm batting like 300. I'm doing pretty good.
6: All right.
5: Okay.
3: And why don't they bring football into this? Mm-hmm. That was first and 10, third down.
5: Yeah. That's too complicated.
3: Well, Ed, there is a saying as he that guy outkicked his coverage.
6: Yeah.
3: If he's with someone really, a normal-looking fellow like me is with someone beautiful.
5: I've never heard that.
3: I outkicked my coverage.
5: Jake, I'm sure people say it behind my back constantly.
3: Probably.
8: They do. Yeah. Last night, what if I go, last night I'm hanging out with my girl. Guess who got the old two-point conversion?
3: Oh!
8: I don't even know what that means.
3: There it is.
5: Who knows? No, that sounds like backdoor action.
4: Yeah, that's butt stuff, right?
3: Yeah, we just call it butt
5: stuff. Hey, coming up, a special edition of Sexy Time.
6: That's a designated hitter in my game.
5: Back to the DH.
6: Yeah.
5: Special edition, Josh, you're going to be glad you're back, because guess who's hosting Sexy Time today?
6: Who?
5: Me.
4: All right. I'm sorry, you're hosting what?
6: No,
4: what
6: you you're
5: Sexy
6: not.
5: Time.
3: You mean you've got the letters? Is
6: no,
3: that what
6: you
3: I'm
6: don't.
3: Hearing?
5: Yes, I do. Allie's having a travel problem apparently today, so I'm very excited about
4: that. That also means butt stuff.
3: I got a travel problem.
5: Okay. In any event, Josh, nice to have you back. Josh is still dealing with the COVID.
3: Well, let's not get carried away.
5: We haven't talked in almost 2 weeks.
4: And I don't know what I have. I mean, clearly I don't have that myth that you're talking about. But
3: did you have you lost your smell or your taste or any of that?
4: No.
5: No, he means not the smell you emit. He means your ability to smell.
3: We're talking about COVID.
4: My stench is alive and well. I didn't realize quarantine was a Latin word that means shower maybe.
5: Oh, boy.
3: That's true.
5: Now,
3: well, you know you're sick when you think, I should go take a shower, but it seems like you're going to have to summit Everest to take a shower.
5: Sure.
3: Oh, God.
8: No, when you're sick, you get in the shower, you get those little, like, the menthol tablets. What are those? They dissolve those in the water. And
3: you
8: they
3: ever hang the eucalyptus branches in your shower?
8: I've never done that.
6: I do that. I do that once a week.
3: It's delightful, yep. Tom. You should try this.
6: Once a week.
5: Yeah, I like those foam hockey pucks. You heave them in the corner of the shower, and they give off that eucalyptus odor like you were talking about, Will.
3: Yeah, Tom, you ever take a dump in your shower? That ever happened?
5: No.
0: To the waffle stump?
8: Yeah, you got to waffle stump it through. Godwin's got it.
4: Never done that, huh?
5: No, I find that disgusting.
3: That's weird. You got to wash your feet after that.
5: Of course. Yeah. It goes without saying.
4: Oh, it's very unpleasant.
3: But it's all pipes.
6: Come on, guys.
5: Josh, I actually chose not to read them on the air. I am not kidding. I had Mike Markle back me up on this. 4 separate requests for aqua dump from people who had either gone to the Ozarks or gone somewhere where they were lakeside or oceanside and had an issue. Coming up in the news today, this is crazy. There is a beach community that has outlawed urinating in the sea.
3: What?
5: Yes. I believe the fine is almost $800.
3: Urinating in the sea.
5: So now, Josh, when we last left you, you were leaving for the Ozarks to go fishing, and all you caught, of course, was COVID.
4: Yes.
5: Which is not catch and release. Did you catch any fish prior to the COVID diagnosis?
4: A handful and nothing of note.
6: Oh, really?
4: So, yeah.
6: So no,
4: I mean, we had a great
6: lunch?
4: Time.
5: Did you see your mom? That was the big thing.
4: Yeah, saw her, gave her the vid. She's on a ventilator. And
6: oh my God.
3: All right, she has all that money, though. She can get sick. I mean,
0: she can get the good medicine.
3: That's no problem for her. She's
6: rich.
3: Very wealthy.
4: No, she's not rich. She's married to a man named Rich.
6: Oh.
5: By the way, a chick tried that on stage when you weren't there, and it bombed there as well.
8: No, chick didn't try it. Some guy yelled it out 1 minute into the show. Yeah. I mean, this guy could not hold back.
3: However, it bombed hard.
8: It bombed so hard.
4: Yeah, it bombs all right.
5: I'm sorry.
4: I also never yelled out.
5: You really did see your mom, though.
4: Yes, yeah. And my sister-in-law was there for 1 day, and she had been diagnosed with a sinus infection. And then 3 days later, tested positive for COVID. So she inadvertently was patient zero during that.
5: Did your mom get it?
4: No. And she and Rich had it in March. And so they think maybe they're still in that natural immunity window.
3: Did you kiss your sister-in-law on the mouth? Is that what happened?
8: Yeah.
4: Yeah, man. Yeah, I mean, it was a family get together. So
5: sure, right, sure, please.
4: Yeah, my brother videotaped.
5: We're not talking to Donnie Baker.
4: What are you
5: here.
4: Talking about? It was a fishing trip. What are you talking about?
3: Yeah, of course.
5: So that was the first time you'd seen your mom in a couple of years, right?
4: It sure was, man. It sure was great to see her. And
6: I bet.
4: Yeah, we had some laughs.
5: Did she ever listen to the show?
4: Yes. Yeah. she lives in like a this sort of community that some weird
5: nudist colony.
4: Sorry, my kitten is on my leg.
0: He almost did.
4: Yeah, she lives in like some probably some socialist commune or whatever down in Florida. and they, yeah, they're fans. The whole place is.
3: You know, when Josh is holding that cat, this is the worst evil villain I've ever seen during any movie. Yes, I have a kitten here.
5: But
3: yes.
5: First, I have to eat these nachos.
3: Yes. Oh, there you go. Has it affected your appetite at all, Josh? Yeah, let's get into that. Let's
8: You're not going to fool me, Dr. General Anxiety. Disorder.
3: That's right.
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13: All right, sports fans, it's time to get down and dirty with the hottest sports show on radio. Two big names with the big games, James Gandolfini and Sir Charles Barkley. It's time to belly up.
14: All right, welcome back to another Belly Up Show. I'm former NBA MVP, Sir Charles, joined by the former MVP of HBO and The Sopranos, James Gandolfini. How you been, Tony?
15: Not bad. Actually, I'm doing pretty good. Not sure what to attribute, but the fact is you've never caught me in a better mood. Ready to take phone calls, talk sports. Just take it easy.
14: Well, that's cool, Tony. We're going to hit the phones in since you're in a great mood today. That's right. A nice change of pace because most times we come in, you all pissed off. You're always in a bad mood.
15: Not today. I don't know what it is, but just looking forward to this.
14: Yeah, it's been a big week. Monday Night Football got the highest ratings of ever in history. That was crazy. You see that game, Tony?
15: Yeah, it was back and forth, return kickoff. The kablam! The Cowboys score again. Mm-hmm. Oh, they cover the spread, which never hurts.
14: Yeah, you've been on a hot streak, Tony. You've been on a roll.
15: Like I said, it's been a pretty good week for me.
14: Yeah, plus your face is everywhere, Tony. Seen last week on the NFL on Fox, Frank Caliendo did a thing on you, imitating you, just like back in your Soprano days. Hilarious.
15: Boy, take it easy. Who are we talking about? Frankie who?
14: You know, Tony, the John Madden dude. Uh-oh. Imitate everybody. Imitate me, everybody. Do John Madden to a T. Got you down, too.
15: Oh, yeah? In what ways?
14: All right, Tony, I go into the details. I don't want you getting upset. You're already making that face. All I know is it's on YouTube. If you want to see...
15: Oh, Jesus. YouTube? Oh, Jesus Christ.
14: Easy, Tony. Here, let me bring it up. It's all in good fun. See, look, there you are right there in front of the pork store like boy. You used to be on your show.
15: Oh, Jesus. Look at my hair. Look how he parted my hair across. I look like Jason Alexander. Look like a little Danny DeVito.
14: No, you don't.
15: Oh, Jesus.
14: No.
15: Nerve. What's this prick's name? What's this prick's name?
14: I
15: want his name. On YouTube. No wonder I'm typecast. I can't get any work because I'm on a service along with every other prick that's got a camera and a cell phone. At the screen, at the guild. Jesus. No wonder why I was passed over to play Johnny Cash because of pricks like him.
14: You take it easy, Tony. It's on YouTube. Everybody's on YouTube. I'm on YouTube.
15: Oh, yeah? Well, there's going to be a new movie tomorrow. Uh-huh. It's going to star James Gandolfini. Get the Frank Caliendo's ears. Make me look like a little chubby prick with Bill Tannenbaum.
14: Tony, see, you got to chill. I was on TV getting a colonoscopy, Tony. I had a colonoscopy on TV. Uh-huh. So now we both got something in common. You need to calm down.
15: Yeah, something in common. You got a colonoscopy on TV. I'm married. Newlywed. Now we both got something up our ass.
14: Well, I brought you something, Tony, to get your mind off of things. Belated wedding gift. New from Nature Valley. Sweet and salty nuts. Granola bar. It's a bomb.
15: Granola bar? Did she call you?
14: No, Tony, I had this long before you even went to Hawaii to get married. Check this out.
15: Let me see it. Sweet and salty nut. It's pretty good. Tastes like a payday. Except it's a granola bar. You can see the nuts, not even covered.
14: So what do you think, Tony? Is it better than a payday?
15: Well, I think it's a lot like Caliendo. I think it's a cheap imitation.
16: Oh, let's put on some makeup and make pretend. Oh, I'm going to play a mobster. Oh, I'm a man of 1,000 voices.
15: Kabam! Well, you better find a voice that says help, you prick. Because I'm coming up here.
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3: Pat Godwin's got his guitar here. That is a good-looking guitar.
4: Oh, that's my mating, baby.
3: Yeah. Do you have a new song for us?
4: New songs? What are you talking about?
3: Plethora. Okay. Well, tons. Perhaps we could hear one of them, or we could have
4: both
3: at the same time.
1: Pick a letter. How about F? Anything?
5: You saw the F holes on his guitar.
6: What letter would you like us to pick?
1: That looks like a guitar Martha Stewart would have. It looks like the perfect icon. If you would Google image guitar, that's the perfect.
6: It is beautiful.
1: Guitar looking guitar.
4: This is the Tommy Emmanuel model. This is the Maton Masterbuilt Classic.
6: Does it have like mother of pearl in it?
4: Oh no, it's not a fancy guitar. It's just well made good wood.
1: Is there any
5: good wood is the key?
1: Any
6: right here, baby.
1: Anything in your life? You stub your toe? Would you ever scream out mother of pearl?
6: That's what
5: no, but I no. appreciate it.
6: That's what that is right there. And that
3: well, it's a beautiful guitar.
4: Well, I play it. I don't stare hearing the mother of pearl. It's meant to be played.
5: Have you ever yelled out heavens to Betsy?
1: I think I have said heavens to Betsy.
3: Yeah. I've been close.
4: There's a little inside.
3: A little inside joke there.
4: Inside the Beltway. So
5: heaven was hell.
6: Was heaven.
1: What am I supposed to do during that one?
6: You have a song for us, Pat?
4: Sure.

0: I have blisters on my sphincter.
1: A big laugh from Tom about blisters on a sphincter.
2: I know who the audience is.
3: Well, no, that's a classic reference.
4: What?
2: Blisters on my...
1: That's what you're laughing at. When, not that he sang sphincter.
3: No. The famous, at the end of the one Beatles song, I've got blisters on my fingers.
4: I don't know that.
2: Helter Skelter.
4: Oh. Yeah.
3: It's from the live, wasn't it in the Let It Be or
2: Live
3: something?
2: From the Thunderdome.
3: Okay, whatever it is.
1: Oh, yeah, Tina Turner.
2: It's from the White Album.
1: That's right.
3: It's back to the sports page with Chick McGee.
1: That's exactly right. Stupid world record. Oh, why did I ask for this? A massive 535-pound bluefin tuna sold for a record $3.2 million.
5: Amazing.
3: One fish.
1: First auction of 2026 Tokyo's Toyosu Fish Market. Okay. The top bidder for the prize tuna at the pre-dawn auction, Kiyomura Corp., whose owner, Kiyoshi Kimura, runs the popular Sushi Zanmai chain.
5: Ah.
1: That's $6,060 per pound.
5: Yeah, yeah. I mean, we've all known that those tuna fetch a really pretty penny, but this is wild.
1: The fish caught off the coast of Oma in northern Japan, a region widely regarded for producing some of the country's finest tuna.
5: Wow.
2: Why is it that much? That's crazy.
5: The only kind of... They can get it.
3: If it's $6,000 a pound... So
4: how much is a piece of nigiri then?
5: It's probably... Yeah, it's
4: 50
5: I mean,
4: bucks or something.
5: Probably.
4: I mean,
1: it would have to be.
4: Poof.
3: Don't let the sushi chef guy see you dip that in soy sauce.
5: You don't. Oh. You're exactly right.
3: you're going to get one of those very sharp knives on your throat.
5: Yeah.
2: How do they feel about the wasabi? Are you okay putting that on it?
3: I don't think so.
1: Oh, no.
2: No.
5: They really don't want that stuff.
2: They don't?
5: Yeah.
3: I think you're supposed to, over there, I was reading, you eat it the way it's served, right?
4: How did the wasabi soy sauce thing come about then?
2: I love that.
3: Maybe that's a USA thing.
5: There might be wasabi in some of the... they kind of use wasabi sometimes to keep the fish on the rice. Kind of thing. Maybe. But
3: This must be just for publicity. There's no way he can pay $6,000 a pound and sell this.
1: Get his money back.
3: Yeah,
5: oh, I think so. These Japanese business... I've seen some documentaries about these restaurants that seat 10... for 3 hours, nights a week, and people pay thousands to do
4: Whoa.
5: It.
3: Can you imagine you buy one of these 6,000 pound things of fish and they come to you, hey, this is raw, buddy. hey, send this back to this chef.
5: No mayonnaise?
3: Where's the spicy mayo, you jerk?
5: It would have to be damn good.
4: Yeah, boy.
3: What's it called? I forget the name. Is it Wagyu? Or
5: the beef?
4: Yeah. Wagyu beef?
3: The beef. What is that per pound?
4: Depends. Ooh,
3: yeah. It's certainly not $6,000.
4: No. There's a Wagyu beef place I can take you to that you can buy it. There's a little farm here. Close.
3: So could we take one of those driverless cars? We could take a
1: Waymo to get Wagyu.
3: Take a Waymo to get Wagyu.
5: Yes.
3: And go to the grocery and get some Ragu. Can you put Ragu on your Waymo?
5: We can go to the Wawa and get Ragu.
3: I went to a Wawa.
4: Oh, you finally went to a Wawa?
2: They're incredible.
5: They're a pleasure.
3: Oh, it was wonderful.
5: Yeah.
2: Did you get a sandwich?
3: No, but I do.
1: He's very close to saying, how long have these been around?
4: Yeah.
1: In
4: 3, 2, 1.
3: Well, around here, it's new.
5: Yes, for sure.
4: Yeah. That's
3: and
4: true.
3: The Wawa was amazing. And I couldn't get the George Harrison song out of my head the whole time.
2: Sorry, Chick.
1: Possibly, if George Harrison were alive, he would go, I apologize for that song. I'm almost certain.
3: Oh, it's a gross.
1: I'm almost certain.
3: That is one of the great riffs in rock.
5: I do like it, but
2: it's a good riff. Yeah.
5: Yeah, I know.
3: Wawa, I don't need your wawa.
5: I don't.
4: That's the song.
1: That almost sounds like it means something.
3: I think he means he doesn't need her crying. I just want
5: to
3: hear her.
5: Try saying that to your girlfriend or wife the next time you're in an argument. Hey, I don't need your wawa.
4: You know what? That's not going to go over well.
5: No.
3: Here it is.
1: No, don't do. Turn it down.
3: Listen to this lick.
1: Has it happened yet?
2: Now that's an actual wah-wah effect on the other guitar.
3: I think this is Eric with George, right?
1: No.
5: I mean, it's great.
1: I don't hear a riff yet.
3: That intro, the whole thing.
1: I don't like it.
3: Here it comes.
1: I don't like it. I don't.
5: It's okay not to like it.
3: It's a great song.
2: It's a cool lick. It's an incomplete song, but it's a cool lick.
1: I don't like people who like it.
3: Oh, okay. Well, I doubt if the Wawa, what would you call it?
4: A convenience store.
3: Convenience store slash gas station. Yes. I don't think they're going to be able to get the rights to that. But.
5: Well, no, they're not going to pay that money for a song no one knows.
4: Right.
3: Well, they could make it famous.
4: Why is it an incomplete song?
2: I just don't think it's a well-written song.
4: Well, it's
5: I Got My Mind Set on You.
2: Well, that's not his song either. That's an old cover.
3: Or When We Was Fab.
5: Do you remember the
1: It's no Cracker Box Palace.
2: No, that's terrible.
5: There was a Weird Al parody of I Got My Mind Set on You.
4: It
5: was,
4: oh, really?
5: Well, the song is just six words long.
1: This song is just six words long. This song is just six words long.
3: Weird Al, by the way, Weird Al is taking out a special. He's got a great band, always has had a terrific band. He's taking out a band augmented by extra players this summer. So he's going to have a huge, the Weird Al Yankovic Big Band show. I will not be missing it.
1: Are you ready for one more?
5: Yeah, why not?
1: Stupid world record.
4: I'm bored.
1: City of Buffalo, New York, has achieved the Guinness World Record for the largest chicken wang eating competition. Total of 499. Shut up. 499 participants took part in the contest. The previous record, 397.
4: So it's the amount of people competing, not the amount.
3: Not the largest wings.
4: Right.
3: So this isn't like pterodactyl wings.
5: That's these right. They did not
3: eat the largest bird wing.
5: Hire that company who's currently building a mammoth to make pterodactyls so that they could cut their wings off and fry
3: Don't
5: them.
3: You wish if you could go back in time, wouldn't you want to check out a pterodactyl?
1: What are the ribs that they put on Fred's car in the beginning of the Flintstones?
2: Brontosaurus.
1: Are those brontosaurus ribs?
2: Of course.
5: Tips the car over. Yeah.
4: Sure does. Yeah.
3: Hilarious.
5: Tom, amazing. Apparently, I don't know if the Jurassic Park movies are any those pterodactyls you want to stay as far away from as possible.
1: Horrible creatures. Yeah.
5: I'd rather face a T-Rex.
1: Oh yeah.
5: Than a bunch of those things.
1: And they fly.
5: Oh yeah, they just peck you apart.
4: Oh my god.
1: Play with their food.
4: Yeah, they don't let you ride on their back if that's what you're thinking.
3: So this wings. wasn't giant wing. What critter has the biggest wings that you can eat? Like an ostrich?
1: Like a condor, maybe?
3: Because we've had ostrich meat in here.
5: Yeah, but I don't. Are they using the wings, per se?
2: I don't think so.
3: Maybe someone needs to develop a good recipe. The folks in Buffalo.
4: Ostrich wings?
3: Yeah. Although, that's kind of like, if you knew you were eating ostrich wings, wouldn't you feel terrible?
5: No, they're a flightless bird. They don't need them.
3: Thank you, Josh.
5: Penguin wings
3: so
5: as well.
3: So you could see this bird walking around with no wings.
5: You weren't using them. We ate them.
4: You know, bigger isn't always better.
3: That of course. True. I'm just curious.
1: There isn't a single largest edible fowl wing. That was my search term. Thank you. But for chicken wings, the largest edible serving, according to the Guinness World Record, 655 pounds by the great Big Green Egg in 2024.
5: Nice.
3: But this was the most people eating wings?
4: Yeah.
3: I don't think this is.
5: Hey, they had fun. That's all that matters.
1: There is the famous 1,037 pound world's largest chicken wing in Madeira Beach, Florida. It's a statue.
3: Oh.
1: And it says here, not meant for consumption. So just know that going in.
4: Okay.
1: It's a statue.
5: Hey, turkey wings.
4: They're pretty big.
5: Yeah. But nobody's really clamoring for those. I kind of pull the meat off and then just.
3: Wasn't the whole buffalo wing thing. Isn't that why they started doing it?
2: Yeah, they're running out of, like, good chicken parts. Mm.
3: They weren't that popular, and then they turned it around. It's great.
5: Which restaurant did this one in Buffalo, Chickster?
1: I already threw it away and burned it. It does not say where it took place, at which restaurant. It says the Revelous Family Foundation's annual holiday spectacular.
5: I gotcha.
3: But, I mean, 499, I think there were more people eating wings at the Ale Emporium, 499. When we were talking about it a couple of weeks ago,
4: the Anchor Bar is where the wings started, right?
5: Isn't there an argument or something?
2: Oh. Yeah, you've been there, Josh, right? You've been.
5: I've been to both places that claim they started it or whatever.
4: Yeah,
5: So yeah, it's all good. Stuff. All of it's good.
3: What do you call
4: good stuff?
3: What do you call a group of wing eaters?
5: Oh,
3: like your pod of whales, your pack of wolves, your
5: boy. That's a good question.
4: Are you a drummy or a flat guy?
5: I prefer drummies, but I certainly like the flats too.
4: Yeah.
5: We'll have to ask Willie when he's in later this week. He's the big wing guy.
4: Yeah, he is.
3: Coming up, we have objects found in the front naughty, ladies. Yesterday, we had things found in the backsides of people all across America. But this time, it's the gals that are inserting. Apparently.
5: The gashes.
4: No, don't use that term.
5: What? What?
4: No.
5: Oh, is that like pejorative or something?
2: Would that not go over well?
5: Is that defense?
1: What about Dame?
4: If you say hatchet wound, I'm out.
1: What about Dame is not? Dame is Dame is like knight, right?
5: Yeah,
4: Dame is nice.
1: Yeah.
3: There is nothing like a dame. Nothing in the whole world. A little bit of South Pacific for you illiterates.
1: Wow. Hello. 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This has been Chick McGee speaking.
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3: Hey, good morning. Thanks very much for joining us. With us in the studio, we have a couple of great guests. We have comedian James Johannes here with us. James?
4: Good morning.
3: How are you, sir? Good. We've established a couple things about James. We found out that he's got a wife, but not a wife yet. He's got a girlfriend, but she's
5: about to be the missus.
4: Yeah,
3: Your baby's mama, I believe, is the current current parlance, as they say. Is that correct? Your baby's mama?
5: Yeah. My baby's mama.
6: Yeah, okay, I don't know if they say mama, do they?
3: Yeah.
6: My baby's daddy, I know.
3: My baby's mama.
4: Baby mama.
6: Okay.
5: Baby mama. Baby mama.
4: Baby mama.
3: Remember that great song from Todd Snyder?
7: Mm-hmm.
3: He was watching one of the court shows, and ever since he sang that song, I've been hearing that all the time.
7: Mm-hmm.
3: Yeah, the guys go, my baby's mama.
7: Oh, yeah.
3: Which usually means marriage didn't happen.
7: Mm-hmm.
3: Not to imply anything bad about that, James.
4: No.
3: Also with us, we have a comedian Mike Somerville. Now, Mike, I was just handed a piece of paper. I feel a little bit weird about this, but it says here Michael Somerville.
4: Yeah.
3: Do you prefer Michael or Mike?
4: I do. I prefer Michael.
3: I'm sorry.
7: So it's not Mike.
6: Good job.
7: It's Michael.
6: Where do you go, Tom?
4: Yeah.
6: Where do you go, Thomas?
4: How about you? Do you prefer Tom or Thomas?
3: I prefer Mr. Griswold or Sir.
5: Wow.
3: No, I'm
5: Your Excellency.
4: I wouldn't mind that either.
3: I'm Tom. Your Excellency has a ring to it?
6: Mr. President?
3: Although I'm leaning more toward your worshipness. I've been considering my papacy. Oh, sure, there are problems.
5: Papacy?
3: There are problems with that.
5: Good luck with that.
3: Have they ever had a convert run the thing?
5: I don't think so.
7: You got to be born into it, I think.
6: Not only that, but I don't think they've ever had anyone run the thing that referred to it as running the thing.
5: They take it a little bit more serious than that.
6: Well, I'm here to run this thing, so let's see.
3: Yeah. I don't think they'd like it when the first thing I did would be have Planned Parenthood offices put on all the churches.
7: No,
3: that probably wouldn't do much except help our society.
4: James wouldn't mind.
7: Yeah. No.
5: This current pope is really considering
3: entering the 14th century.
5: Putting the okay on the condom use. Actually,
3: Well, that's nice.
7: Really?
3: Now that all the people have died.
5: Yeah.
3: Hey, it's time to step up.
5: Well, I'm just saying that's pretty controversial.
4: He has personal motives, I think.
3: Well, I'm sorry, Michael. I feel bad. I've been calling you Mike all this time. Let me ask you this: when you were a kid, were you Mikey, Mike, Michael?
4: Yes, I was Mikey and M-person.
5: M-person.
4: M-person is yes.
3: That's officially
7: odd. That's almost emperor.
6: Yeah.
7: Almost.
6: Emperson.
4: I don't know if it was vague as to what sex I was, it was an emperor.
3: Who called you that? Your friends? Or?
4: Family, and it started spreading among friends.
3: You're an emperson?
4: Yeah, emperson.
3: That's odd. That's a cool,
5: that
3: odd nickname.
5: Odd.
4: But then it actually got boiled down to just M, as in
7: yeah,
4: Michael.
7: That's cool.
4: And that was kind of cool.
3: Hey, M, let's go to the...
4: Hey, M.
3: Cool.
4: Yeah.
7: Like anti-M.
3: Well, then...
6: Anti-M.
3: Now, but Michael, it's Michael now.
4: It is Michael.
3: Your college buddies, were you Michael or Mike?
4: They're Mike, because I decided that when I graduated from college that I was now an adult, and I was going to switch from Mike to Michael.
3: So I don't want to be critical.
7: But you chose comedy, Mike. Adult.
3: It's just, I mean, that's an awful lot to ask your friends to change what they... What they call
4: it. Right, but I just met you.
7: Mm-hmm.
4: So
6: I'm you're not a friend.
3: I understand that.
5: No, but I'm very nicely done.
4: I introduced myself as Michael from the very first day we met.
5: But see, you don't understand how Tom works. Tom thinks he hears something that he doesn't hear, but to him it's fact. So
6: right.
5: He has heard you say Mike, and so do you.
3: Yeah, I can't really give you that much room in my brain.
4: You're right, Your Excellency.
3: The little that I'm giving you, I've got you in there as Mike, and I'm going to have to.
6: I want to change my name, too.
3: You know, you're James. Were you ever Jim?
6: No.
8: And I don't want to be called James Johann anymore.
7: No.
8: I want a new name. If he's getting a new name, I want one too.
7: Whoa.
4: I just want my real name back.
7: Which one do you want?
8: I
7: want
8: to be called Mark Hamilton Malmsweed. If you could do that.
7: Malmsweed.
8: Malmsweed.
9: Okay. How about Jimmy? How about Double J?
8: I like Jimmy. You know, I used to get Jimmy a little bit, but, you know.
4: Like Jimmy.
8: It is hard to change your, like, if your friend's been calling you James for years, or they used to call me Jamie.
7: Yeah. Uh-huh.
8: Yeah. That's the name of the bionic woman.
4: Yeah.
7: Yep.
8: And I didn't like that.
7: Really?
4: A little boy band name or something.
3: I think everyone goes through a little bit of a problem with their name.
7: Sure.
3: Yeah. We all do.
4: I didn't until I got here.
3: Well, then, Mike, I mean, Michael, it's time you should. You know,
6: that's not the first time we've heard that thought, actually.
3: You know,
6: there's a lot of that going on.
3: You walk in with your little case of funny, and we decide to open it up and rip out your heart.
7: Right? Yeah, that's it.
3: We want you to walk away going, God, I feel like I just got out of prison.
5: We don't. He does.
3: I'm just trying to open up your soul.
5: Didn't know I was white trash till I met Tom.
6: You know, I knew I was white trash.
5: Did you?
7: Oh, yeah.
5: Yeah, I didn't.
7: Uh-huh.
3: Michael Somerville is our guest. I'm sorry, Michael. So
4: not at all.
3: We've established the fact that you went to Notre Dame.
4: I did.
3: You are now a resident of New York City.
4: That's right.
3: You're a comedian out on the road.
4: Yes.
3: Talking about your life. Let's just strip you down and start fresh here. Your name is Michael. Forget the mic thing.
4: Okay.
3: You are a young guy. You got a full head of curly hair. How long is it? Has it been? Have you always had it that long and curly, or did you?
4: I have.
3: Did
4: yes.
3: you used to have like the big hippie thing going, like the big helicopter head in college?
4: It grows into just a massive bush. It doesn't grow long. It just grows out.
3: Did you ever do that?
4: And absolutely. I went a year and 4 months once without a haircut.
3: And your parents were still paying your tuition?
4: Yeah. I kept wearing a hat, but they said, "Where is this going? What are you doing?" And I said, "I just want to see." You know?
3: Ah, cool. Uh-huh. So was there a lot of pot involved in those days, or prescription drugs, or was this just...
4: No, I'm an upstanding Catholic.
3: Okay. No. Know.
4: Absolutely not. No,
7: it was strictly just... drinkers.
5: What do you think we are?
3: And lots of
7: beer
4: for
7: alcohol.
4: Breakfast, sure, but that's illegal.
7: That's right. That's all fine.
3: No, well, he looks great. You know, are you a workout guy, or are you?
4: I've been trying because obviously when you travel, there's just no. I have no balance in my life. There's no consistency. Like, you know, like Saturday night, I either don't go out. Or I come home Tuesday. You know, there's just no.
7: Sure.
3: That is so cool. It is so cool. You grow your hair the whole weekend and drink and tell women your name is James. Don't call me Jim.
7: Just call me baby mama.
3: That is so cool.
4: I've been trying, you know, because we have summer coming too, so I've been trying to do that whole every year around now. I go, that's it. This year I'm getting abs. You know? Yeah. It never happens. But I find as I get older, my definition of being in shape has changed. Like when I was 18, I wanted to look great when I was naked. Now I just want to look good when I'm dressed. Uh-huh. You know? And I think eventually I'll settle for looking good fully clothed from a distance in the dark.
7: Yeah, that's all that counts.
4: But I do. Do you guys have that? Or you want to get in shape for the summer?
3: Oh, yeah, of course.
4: Yeah, it just never ends. I don't know. And I try. My friend told me to get a personal trainer, but I don't like when people tell me what to do. Mm-hmm. You know, the guy's like, guys, like, lift this 10 times.
7: You're not the boss of me.
4: Yeah, I'm paying you. You lift it. Tell me what to do.
8: But you look like a guy that could actually buff up. I mean, look at me. I've had a lot of women leave me for bigger guys. And it doesn't bother me if they leave me. If they leave me with these muscly dudes, you know? And it upsets me because I'm a little guy. And the last time that happened, I went to the health food store. I got a big jar of that muscle powder stuff. And I was going to work out, buff up, get big. And I got home and I couldn't get the damn lid off my muscle powder. I had to call her new boyfriend to come open that up for me. I'm going to kick your butt in 6 weeks.
4: Did they
3: James
4: tell you?
3: Johann.
6: You stay right there. I'll be back.
5: 6 weeks?
4: You just start lifting the canister.
7: That's right.
5: Never seen those things? They're huge.
3: Wow. We're going to take a break here in a second. What is today?
6: Thursday.
5: Thursday. What is today?
6: Oh, I have had I expect you not to know the date, but the actual name of the
7: actual day.
6: You know.
7: I got up early. I'm tired.
5: We all got up early.
6: I know,
5: you
6: I
5: get
6: know.
5: Up early every day. That's
7: it's also right there in front of you where it says Thursday, 5-4.
3: They use abbreviations that throws me.
6: No, he doesn't.
5: You know what?
7: Is it the 54th of May?
5: I type it on your weather forecast. No, type it out.
6: No, get a load
5: Thursday.
6: Of this. To further confuse himself,
5: uh-huh.
6: He puts the month first, then the day.
5: Because he's European. Yeah.
6: Yeah.
7: What?
6: You've always done that, right?
7: What, he puts the day first?
6: It's not May 4th. It's
10: 4 May.
3: No, that way you don't. When you're writing, you don't have to use commas.
5: It's a European thing.
3: No, it's just you don't have to use commas.
7: Oh, my God.
3: What?
7: One less comma.
5: What? Oh,
3: yeah, when you're typing, you just if you put 4 May 06, you don't have to put a comma in.
4: Except your head explodes.
5: Thank you, Michael.
7: Yeah.
3: Mm-hmm. But my ass stays tight. And that's what it's all about.
7: Wow. Yeah, you look good from a distance. Mm-hmm. Or are you taking a break?
3: Wearing black in the dark, sure. Yeah. That's Michael.
0: We'll be right back.
11: For your information, these are two of the worst kids I have ever encountered in my life. And I worked the state fair.
0: We were stupid before stupid was cool.
3: Daniel Tosh is our guest, and let's learn a little bit about you.
12: Well, I'm not very good with people. I live alone. I've never been good with people. Even when I was little, my imaginary friend would play with the kid across the street, and I'd be like, hey, I guess we'll meet up later. And he'd be like, whatever. I'm like, whoa, that's not necessary. I daydream about what I would do if I won the lottery, but I don't buy lottery tickets.
7: Right.
12: And I came up with opening a restaurant called Thank You for Calling, How May I Help You, if I win. And that's just so the employees have to go, thank you for calling, how may I help you, and whatever. It makes me laugh. And they get $1,000 an hour plus $500 every time they slap a customer in the back of the head. And I know what you're going to say. Well, I won't go there and eat. Yes, you will. The food's delicious. And everything on the menu is $2, but I'm going to make the tables a lot lower than the chairs. So people are like, this place is great, but why do we have to bend down so low to eat? This is really uncomfortable.
3: Anything else we need to know before you go, Daniel?
12: I love music, and I'm a purist. MTV, music television, but they don't play music. How's that legal? What if everybody did that? Hey, thanks for calling Domino's Pizza. Yeah, give me 2 large pepperonis. We don't sell pizza. What? No, we just have raccoon hats and iPads. Patches. Call a bookstore, stupid. They have a show, Cribs. That show should be called Wanna Feel Like a Failure. Have you ever watched that?
5: Yes. Yes.
12: Little Romeo has an S-Series. He's 9. He has an S-Series Mercedes in the garage of his own house. Can you imagine peaking your career at 9? You know what his life's going to be like at 30? Still better than all of ours.
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10: There's Josh Arnold at the sidekick chair.
14: Hello.
10: There's Ace Cosby manning the track phone hotline. There's Willie Griswold.
15: Howdy, howdy.
10: I'm Chick McGee, and here's Tom.
3: Well, thank you very much, Chick McGee. We're going to talk with professional comedian Reno Collier. There he is on the big screen. I can see him right now. Hey, Reno.
16: Good morning, my friend.
3: Is that a sunburn I'm seeing up there?
16: Maybe a little bit, man. I had to stain my deck.
3: Oh, okay. And, looks like you stained
16: I got cooked a little bit.
3: Looks like you stained your forehead.
16: My forehead?
3: It's very red, don't you think? Am I the only one that sees this?
16: I'm cooked, man.
3: Yeah.
16: I'm cooked. My butt hurt, like everything.
3: Hmm.
16: You get sore. I'm not used to it.
10: Your butt hurt?
15: His butt hurt.
16: Yeah, like you have muscles that you find that you didn't know were muscles.
5: Oh, yeah.
16: You know what I mean?
3: Sure. Mm-hmm.
16: And it's like, God dang, I sit down and but I'm good.
10: I thought there was something more going on than staying in the deck. I didn't know.
5: Yeah.
10: Butt hurt out there.
16: I didn't pay a contractor. I did it myself.
3: We're kind of in a weird mood because I got to tell you, because Kostaki called

0: out apparently. And so
1: I wanted to reach through and hug the poor guy. But Kostaki, if you're listening, I want to tell you there are positives. As a comic, you're going to get cleaned out in your divorce. All right. But here's the thing. For instance, my ex-wife, on both of our kids while giving birth, she pooped. Oh, like God. She pushed too hard. And I'll never forget it. She looked right at me and she said, "Don't you ever tell anybody about this." So you're going to lose your money, but you don't lose the microphone. Yeah. Stay strong, Kostaki. Okay. You got it. I've been like, my wife watched that Amber Heard, Johnny Depp thing nonstop. And now she watched it. It's so ingrained in her. She watched it, and now she argues like she's still an attorney in the thing. Like, I'm like, "Hey, I'm like, do you know anything about somebody opening up a Nordstrom's gift card in my name? Hearsay."
2: Just yelling at herself down, yeah.
1: "What are you talking about? I'm not hearsay. What'd you do? Badgering the witness." I'm like, "I'm not badgering you. I just heard no foundation approach." Wow. You know, it's like, yeah. I can't get out of it.
0: Yeah, I can't believe that many people watch that thing.
1: Oh, dude, we watched it. We had to go to a funeral. Like, she had it on her phone watching it the entire drive.
3: I think it was like the number one rated program for that time slot. Yeah.
4: That's a bummer.
3: Millions of people.
2: I mean, just I think anything not to think about your own problems is this kind of thing. You go, "Yeah, it's kind of fun. They're both attractive. Let's look at this for a little while."
1: Okay. Yeah, it's not the news.
0: Nice. Yeah, I guess. I don't know.
5: Out of the mouths of babes.
0: Mm-hmm. We've had a weird... did you see this story, Costa? I'm sorry, Reno, about the giant theft of avocados. And I enjoyed your song, by the way, Pat. I'd never heard of grand theft of fruit, but this guy was literally charged with that in Santa Barbara County.
3: Well, avocados are expensive.
0: Oh, I know. Are you sure? I mean, we've all...
3: like everything.
0: You know, did you see that the judge, just to give you an idea of how bad this was, the judge, avocado theft usually is punished by 2 months in jail. They gave him 3 months in jail because, of course, the guac is extra.
4: Oh.
0: And the judge said, "This guy's toast."
4: Avocado toast. Ah.
0: Avocado toast. Oh, I'm a fan.
1: That's the pit.
0: Avocado toast. I am a fan.
3: I'm a fan of guacamole toast. I use guacamole. And then eggs. Trust me.
0: Delicious.
3: Now, that does sound better.
0: We've had a big morning trombone related.
3: you missed the trombone hunk.
0: The trombone story was a good one. A guy in Canada saved a bunch of school kids by playing a trombone to scare away a bear who was, Christy says, at a garbage can. I say he was on the playset.
3: No, he was on top.
4: The news story.
6: No imminent danger at all.
0: Yeah. The point. Sure, there's a bunch of school kids and there's a bear in the school.
6: Far away. The bear is not going to bother anyone.
0: The bear's going to come and eat him.
6: I don't know about that.
0: We've been talking trombones all morning. These guys are all poo-pooing it. You might like this. This guy is in a band. He said, "How is a trombonist like a detective?"
4: Oh, how?
0: "Everyone is happy when the case is closed." That's just mean.
5: Son of a gun.
0: That's just mean to the great trombonists out there. We heard some pretty cool trombone stuff. Listen to this. Listen to this, Reno.
1: How's that one?
0: Isn't that great? And eventually he plays it through a wah-wah pedal, but the guys didn't like that. How about this? This is Trombone Shorty.
5: I didn't like that.
0: Oh, I like this.
1: I'm here to clean your pool, baby.
4: Yeah, it is sort of porno.
5: It's very porn. Yeah. This part is.
0: Yeah, it's great.
1: Here comes the pizza guy.
0: You think? No, it's That's more 70s detective stuff to me.
4: Sounds neat.
0: Great TV. You have a great song there. And, of course, I contend that the bear ran away because of the trombone music, and we found the audio of the first time this ever happened, and here it is. There's the bear.
7: 76 trombones led the big bear.
0: See, now, Josh pointed out that when Robert Preston took the trombone away from his mouth to sing, that's when the bear got him. You see?
4: Oh yeah,
0: you got to keep.
5: That's what Josh pointed out.
0: You got to keep playing your instrument. Now, Christy, what have you got over there?
3: U.S. Customs officers at Charlotte Douglas International Airport didn't seize avocados, but they did get 23 pounds of cocaine. Huh. that had been concealed in the seat cushion

0: of a traveler's motorized wheelchair.
1: Wow.
0: Officers encountered the 22-year-old man as he was arriving from the Dominican Republic.
1: The old hawking conceit, they call it.
0: Mike Prado, a Homeland Security investigator, told agent told WSOC-TV.
2: So?
3: No, S. Is it S-O-N?
0: S-O-C.
3: S-O-C.
2: S-O-C.
3: Oh, that's...
0: Sock?
3: South Carolina.
1: Doesn't put a sock in it?
3: Yeah.
0: That the man's...
3: Put a sock in it.
0: Physical purported handicap did not match up. That was a telltale sign that there was something suspicious. Upon further inspection, authorities found four packages containing cocaine within the seat cushions. CPB and narcotics said the narcotics, rather, had an estimated street value of $378,000. Man was, of course, arrested and charged with trafficking in cocaine.
2: Okay. What a rascal.
4: Scooter. Okay.
1: Motorized.
4: It took me a second, but yeah. That's cute. Great. That's fun.
2: I don't know. This much cocaine, there's no way they're going to let this guy walk.
3: He's laughing.
1: I like that one.
3: He's laughing like it's funny.
5: Yeah,
1: it was pretty good.
2: See, it's just,
1: I don't know if he has a leg to stand on.
2: Yeah. The problem is that
1: you don't say if he's
2: the guy's in a motorized scooter doesn't look disabled at all.
0: No.
2: And he's a 22-year-old healthy looking guy.
0: Mm-hmm.
2: If you want to witness this, go to Disney World. You ever see the people, they get wheeled up there, all of a sudden they jump out of the chair and skip over to the ride?
5: Yeah.
2: Certainly there are legitimate people in wheelchairs. I pushed my dad in a wheelchair on Disney World many an hour, but we've all seen that.
0: Yeah. Wow.
2: They actually have people put fake casts on to get in those.
0: Are you serious?
2: Yeah, to cut in line.
1: Worth it.
5: Yeah. Humiliation. My dad wears one of those soft neck things.
0: Sure.
5: He wears it so his head doesn't fall over when he falls asleep, but people think he's injured. They open doors for him and stuff. And
1: he's always wearing the neck brace?
5: The metro.
1: Wow.
5: Yeah, he had it. Oh, dude, it was he. Some poor girl rear-ended him going two, and he said it ruined his church softball career. So. Jacked up, and he got the thing for his neck, and then he just kept wearing it. So people, they just thought... They just thought, like, you know, oh, this poor guy, and he's walking around, it's just so he can sleep on his way to work, and his head would stay straight up.
2: Wow. What else you got over there, Christy Lee?
0: Top Gun Maverick spent a second week at the top of the box office list. No surprise, given its $124 million premiere.
1: Well, they say it's going to break all box office records.
2: I'm just saying, Josh,
1: one person
2: is going to be $1,000. We have it on tape.
0: What is surprising?
1: And it's okay, so if it doesn't, I get $1,000?
2: Don't be ridiculous.
3: Wait a minute. That's not the way betting works.
1: Have you seen it, Reno?
5: It's really good, man.
1: Fun time at the cinema, isn't it?
5: Yeah, and it's one of those that you're glad you went to the theater to see it instead of it's not something you watch at home.
1: You'll appreciate it, Tommy. You know, no CGI. All real pilots,
2: cool.
1: Real planes.
2: And did you take your wife, Reno?
5: I did.
2: Okay, good.
5: Yeah, my kid.
1: Apparently also the new Jurassic Park, no CGI.
0: Oh, really?
1: Isn't that fascinating?
0: That is fascinating.
1: Yeah. Yeah.
0: And Kenny Loggins only found out a month ago that his revamped version of Danger Zone was not going to be a part of the new Top Gun film.
1: Thanks for nothing, Lady Gaga.
0: Yeah, well, no, they actually used the original 1986 version at the beginning, if you remember.
1: I do. But,
3: so he does have a revamped version.
0: Yeah, he does.
1: Right.
0: Okay. But director Joseph Kaczynski tells Entertainment Weekly that it was a deliberate choice that he wanted to use the actual one from 1986.
3: And there's something about that, Reno. I saw it this weekend, too. Isn't there something about that stupid bell that they use, Reno, that sets the tone for everything? It's like, I got to go to the grocery store today. Bong. Something's going to happen at the grocery store. Uh-oh. You know what I'm talking about? Remember? You might not remember.
2: I don't. I'll have to.
3: When you hear it, you'll go, oh, that's what Chick's talking about.
2: Okay.
3: That's what I do, retro comedy. You think back on it.
0: I remember that.
2: Today's
0: Yo-Yo Day, in case you want to celebrate. It's National Yo-Yo Day.
1: How do you feel about Yo-Yo Day, Chick?
3: It's got its ups and downs. Is that what you want?
1: Yeah, it is. They both did it, and I appreciate it.
2: Thank you.
0: All right. I'm a Duncan girl.
3: Name another yo-yo brand other than Duncan. Yeah. I'm waiting.
2: Tommy Smothers yo-yos.
0: He has his own yo-yos.
2: I don't know. 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
3: Lousy hippie.
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0: like Indiana Jones.
2: Yeah.
5: Yeah.
2: exactly.
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12: Heidi ho, welcome to the Mr. Obvious Show. I am your host, Mr. Obvious. Let's take a call. Hello, Mr. Obvious Show.
13: Well, hello, is this Mr. Obvious?
12: Speaking.
13: Hey, Mr. Obvious, long-time listener, first-time caller.
12: Uh-huh. What seems to be the problem?
13: Well, here's my problem.
12: Shoot.
13: My wife and I, we finally decided to take a trip to the beautiful San Fran.
12: Cisco.
13: Where's Cisco?
12: San Francisco.
13: Oh, Twin Cities, eh?
12: Yeah, that's right, Twin City.
13: Well, cool. We might try to get there sometime, but we decided to go to San Fran. So first day we get there, I go out to see the sights on my own while the wife took a nap. So I walk.
12: Uh-huh.
13: Finally, I get to one of them coffee shops that they got there.
12: Uh-huh.
13: And I figure, you know, I'm in a fancy coffee shop. I'm going to try me one of them cafe lattes.
12: Oh.
13: With milk.
12: Latte means with milk.
13: What's that?
12: What you said is the same as saying I'll have a cafe milk with milk.
13: Right, yeah, you got to have it with milk. That's the only way they're good.
12: Okay, please continue.
13: Yeah, so I have my cafe latte with milk.
12: Mm-hmm.
13: I go to pay for it, and I realize I forgot my wallet back at the hotel.
12: Oh.
13: Right. So I says to myself, what would I do if I was back at home?
12: Uh-huh.
13: Well, I decide I'll hitchhike. So I go out on the street there, and I stick my hand up, and pardon my French, Mr. O, but dang it if somebody doesn't stop on a dime.
12: Huh.
13: Right then, just came by and picked me up right there.
12: Yeah?
13: Yeah, it was pretty cool. It was a race car driver to boot.
12: Did you say a race car driver?
13: Yeah, he had those checkered flags, the race car flags all over the car.
12: Mm-hmm.
13: And, real fancy car, had all kinds of electronic accessories and junk inside.
12: Right.
13: Well, I kind of felt sorry for him.
12: Sorry? Why is that?
13: He had this big old bandage on his head.
12: Uh-huh.
13: His head was all wrapped up.
12: Yeah.
13: I got kind of worried and thought, well, you know, maybe he's had some kind of head injury or something.
12: Mm-hmm. Should I get in the car?
13: Right, exactly.
12: Yeah. Mm-hmm.
13: Well, Mr. Obviously seemed to drive fine.
12: Mm-hmm.
13: And he took me right where I was going back to the hotel there, and it was great and everything, but I think that head injury turned him mean.
12: How so, caller?
13: Well, Mr. O, he tried to rob me.
12: He tried? You mean he asked for money at the end of the ride?
13: Exactly. I go to get out of the car, and I said, you know, thanks a bunch.
12: Uh-huh.
13: Well, hold on, where's my money, you know? And it's really weird. He was real specific about it.
12: Oh, really?
13: Yeah, he was robbing me for $12.56.
12: Hmm. You know, caller, sounds to me like
13: like a robbery, yeah.
12: No, well, no. I think what you got a hold of there is a taxi cab.
13: Taxi cab.
12: Yeah, they charge people money when they drive you wherever you want to go, and you pay the fee for whatever the trip costs. It's a service in the big cities.
13: Oh.
12: Mm-hmm. It's a cab.
13: Oh, now that's making sense, because I thought he had a misspelling on his paint job there. I thought it was supposed to say car. Cab, huh?
12: It's C-A-R, but it said C-A-B.
13: B, right.
12: Ah, yeah.
13: Made the connection.
12: Join us again next time on the Mr. Obvious Show.
13: Mr. Obvious?
12: Yeah.
13: That whole cab theory is kind of making sense now. They have a lot of people riding around in them.
12: Mm-hmm.
13: Yeah, that explains it. Cabs smell like an old whore.
12: Yeah.
8: The Bob and Tom Show. Pointless, yet tasteless. Your girl complains about the way you love her.
6: It's just the same old mattress dance each time. Nothing's ever new. Wham, bam, and you are through. Well, why not try these moves I found online?

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1: Ew, gross.
2: Slimy yet satisfying.
0: They put the F in professional.
3: Hello. We have a lot going on here, as usual.
4: It seemed like a whole week debating if an instrumental is a song or not.
3: Yes.
5: Yep, we sure did.
3: Yeah.
4: And did we ever reach a salient point?
3: I don't know if we concluded. And then there are those songs that have no words, except then you realize, oh, wait a minute, they shout out one thing in the middle of it.
4: Sure.
3: You're like, tequila.
5: Yep.
3: What does that make it a song?
4: Well, that's a good song.
3: It gets it. It is a good one. We have a lot of other things to get to, but yesterday on the show, it was about this time, I promised we'd have a very special guest.
5: Mm-hmm.
3: And I promised you'd like him. And the verdict was?
5: Yes. Resounding yes.
4: How much longer are we going to put up with this? You wallowing in your championship.
6: The answer is we're not.
4: Thank you.
6: Yeah. We enjoyed it.
4: Yes, we enjoyed it very much. And
6: don't ruin it
5: move
6: now.
5: On.
4: End of story.
3: No, that's not the end of the story.
4: It's not?
3: I am bringing it up for a reason because we have
4: so.
3: A letter.
4: Yeah.
3: I promise you that we have a special guest, and you guys always poo-poo it. It sucks.
4: Yeah, and then what happened when he came on?
3: You guys loved it.
4: Yes, we did.
7: Yeah, we did.
4: Okay.
7: Yeah.
4: That's the story.
3: No, the story's not over. We have a letter here.
4: Okay.
3: Our guest, in case you missed it, was the actor Bill Glass.
4: And I can't believe you didn't mention your connection with Bill Glass.
3: That's what we're going to get to.
4: Oh! Okay.
3: Now, Bill Glass, for those of you that don't know his name, and I would not have known his name, but as I said yesterday, you'll know who it is immediately, but you probably won't recognize you won't know his name. Excuse me.
5: Yeah.
3: Bill Glass is the actor who portrays Dr. Rick in those great progressive insurance commercials.
7: Portray.
3: Don't talk like your parents.
5: Right.
3: They're as funny as anything on TV. And, I mean, you've got to hand it to Progressive. I think maybe Josh pointed out, they've got two different kind of themed storylines going with Flow.
6: The Flow verse.
3: Yeah.
6: And the Dr. Rick.
4: Both very popular.
5: To their ad agency.
3: No,
5: my
4: very, very funny.
5: It. Wow.
3: Yeah. And we had a chance to talk to Bill Glass, and it was great. It was really fun. We've posted that on our various social media platforms.
5: Follow him on Instagram. We doubled his numbers yesterday, Chick.
4: Nice. Good.
5: Yeah, we did.
3: And Willie knows this. He's a Chicago improv guy from way back, which is an experience that Willie has gone through and is going to be going through again soon. All the great improv troops in Chicago. That's one of the reasons I'm in radio. I saw an improv troupe called the Reification Company touring in Florida, and they were a Chicago-based improv troupe. They were wonderful. I thought, man, this looks like a cool thing to do. But
4: so naturally, you went into radio.
3: Well, I mean, I'm just saying. I realized
4: nobody's going to call him on this.
3: No,
4: yes, Tom, that's interesting.
3: Well, this show is kind of improvisational.
4: Kind of,
6: very.
3: Well, I mean, there's the connection. So now this gentleman's name is Bill Glass. He's an actor. He's out there getting gigs, and he's been on all kinds of TV shows.
4: He's walking us through an actor in Hollywood.
3: Just a second. I'm trying to get to my point.
4: I wish you would.
3: Now, his name is Bill Glass.
4: Yes.
3: Dear Bob and Tom Show. This triggered a memory for me of the famed lineman from the 60s era Cleveland Browns, named Bill Glass. I'm surprised Tom didn't remember. Thanks for the good times. This is from John. I did remember, but I didn't want to muddy the waters.
4: Mm-hmm. Really?
3: Well, but you remember, I mean, Bill Glass was a...
4: defensive lineman for the Browns, now a reverend, I believe.
3: Yes.
4: I think he became an ordained...
3: I was a kid growing up, there were all those names. Dick Shafraff, Lou the Toe Groza.
7: I knew that one was coming.
3: You remember Lou the Toe Groza.
7: Don't you?
5: No. I do, because he's in a joke.
3: Chick and I are old enough to know that, was it Jan Stenerud was the first guy to kick, to kick soccer style?
4: One of the Google Acts, I think.
3: I don't know.
5: Was Lou the Toe Groza the one that didn't have a toe?
4: No, was Tom Dempsey. That was Tom. That was Tom No Toe Dempsey.
7: It wasn't like a bald guy you called Curly.
4: But that shows you how innocent times were. That was his nickname, The Toe.
3: And, Bill Glass was a terrific Cleveland Brown. Of course, the world champion Cleveland Browns just before they had a Super Bowl.
7: Bill Glass was a Cleveland Brown, the actor?
3: No. There was a guy named Bill Glass.
8: Oh, okay.
9: It is confusing. I agree.
8: It did get a little confusing there.
3: That's why I didn't bring it up.
8: Okay.
5: You just did, man.
8: Well, thank you. I'm so glad that we got to learn about Bill Glass and...
3: I didn't bring it up. This guy did. John Golden brought it up.
4: Yes, but as Josh pointed out many times, no one would be aware of that letter had you not read it.
8: Yeah.
4: This ain't TV. They're not looking over your shoulder.
9: Yeah, you don't have to read it.
4: I mean, it is TV, but you know
3: so
4: what I mean.
3: What you're saying is you want Mark fired for bringing this letter to me.
4: No, Mark.
6: A little bit.
5: No.
6: Not fired, suspended.
4: Yeah.
9: Well, maybe a day or two off.
4: To be fair, with pay, I think. And I think you'd enjoy that.
6: Actually, you're right. Mark, first off, deserves a suspension. Because he would enjoy
5: He has to read all these mails. All these emails.
3: I think we could go around the horn. Okay, I'll do it this way.
4: Here we go.
3: Josh, when you were a little kid.
6: Uh-huh.
3: Was there a team you followed? Was it the St. Louis Rams? Was it the Cardinals? Was it
6: no? There was never any football for me. It was either the Blues or the St. Louis Cardinals baseball team.
3: Okay, and now which players, when you were a really little kid, did you remember their names and looked up to and wanted their autographs?
6: There was a catcher named Todd Zeal that I liked because I don't really know why, but I just liked him.
5: And just because I'm a girl, I followed football back then.
6: Probably way more than I did.
5: I was a Packers fan because in fifth grade, somebody came to visit our neighborhood, and his name was Marcus Brock, and I fell in love, and he lived in Green Bay. So right there, I became a Packers fan. Marcus, if you're out there, he probably is going, what the heck?
3: But I mean,
5: and then Bart Starr, and then that whole team.
3: Well, when you're little, and you have those posters in your room. Willie, who was it for you?
8: Reggie Miller and Peyton Manning are the obvious two, but the weird one, I loved Mike Vanderjat, the kicker.
5: Sure.
3: Oh, yes.
8: I made you buy me a Mike Vanderjat away jersey.
3: We still have my friends
8: made fun of me so much. Why'd you get away jersey for the kicker, you loser?
3: Is that the one that Peyton was mocking on the air that one day?
4: Idiot kicker?
3: Idiot kicker. Was it? Vanderjet?
8: Mm-hmm. Yeah, and there's some story. He told either a young Bob Sanders or Dwight Freeney, like, hey, man, back off on special teams. I'm trying to make these tackles, too. He was a real weird guy. Mm. He owns a bar in Tampa now, I think. I don't know a lot about him.
3: But the point here is when you're little, you get these sports heroes. Pat, did you happen to have one?
9: Yeah, Notre Dame, Hanratty and Seymour was the split end. Then, of course, Joe Theismann, yeah.
3: Hanratty and Seymour on the cover of Sports Illustrated.
9: Yeah, I remember that.
3: Terry Hanratty. Wow.
5: Chick
3: McGee, who was it for you? Did you follow the Browns or the
4: Bengals? I started following the Browns, and I went to the Packers, and I went to Washington. And the rest is history.
3: So when you were a little kid, which was the poster you had if you had one?
4: What was the poster? Oh, they actually, a lot of baseball stuff. A lot of baseball. The Reds were really going crazy when I was a kid. So.
3: And as everyone knows from me, it was Vic Davalio.
4: That's right, of course.
3: Cleveland Indian.
4: Vic Davalio.
6: Oh, that's right, yeah.
3: Just died a couple years ago.
4: Hail of bullets.
6: What happened there?
4: Well, we better not talk about that.
3: Actually, the way things are going, that might be how Mr. Davalio.
4: Let's take a look back. It's Peyton Manning talking about Mike Vanderjagt.
10: I'm about to go in and throw a touchdown to Jerry Rice for honoring the Hall of Fame. We're talking about our idiot kicker who got liquored up and ran his mouth off. So, hey, Al, Dan, what has the sports world come to? We're talking about idiot kickers. He has ruined kickers for life. Akers and Vinatieri, these guys are great guys. They've been getting killed all week because our idiot ran his mouth. So when I get home, I'll deal with it. Tony
4: Whoops.
10: And I talk about it. Yeah, it's kind of funny.
4: That's him on the sideline of the Pro Bowl, by the way.
3: God,
4: so,
3: that's
4: there you
3: funny.
4: Go.
8: And I'm pretty sure.
5: With it, I bet.
8: Yeah. 8 weeks after that, he got Vinatieri as his kicker. They got Vanderjagt out of there pretty quick.
3: Yeah. And Vinatieri, rather good.
5: Yeah.
3: But again, Bill Glass, actor. Versus the late Bill Glass, Cleveland Brown, and Bachelor of Divinity degree, by the way, from Southwestern Baptist Theological Seminary.
4: Oh, so almost legit. Yeah.
8: Well, thank you for clearing that up. We really appreciate you clearing that up.
3: We're getting back to our mail. Did I read this letter about Bill Glass?
5: Yeah.
6: Do you want a Tomism?
3: Yeah.
6: Evan says, my wife told me she was water hungry.
4: Oh!
6: I said, you mean thirsty?
8: You know, sometimes there is a difference, though. Sometimes you really are water hungry.
5: On a related note, hello, gang. Never heard if you've read my letters on the air. Well, Ian, we're doing it now.
4: Well, Ian, why don't you give us your number? We can call you personally and tell you when they're going to be on.
5: He's in Montana. Ian says, pickle juice. They make it in little shots at 5-Hour Energy. Keep one by your bed. It'll relieve the cramp in seconds in the middle of the night, Tommy.
3: Yeah, I had
5: also works great
3: terrible
5: for hiccups.
3: Charlie horse woke me up the other night. I mean, brutal.
5: I've had
3: it. And it was my own fault. I had managed to not eat lunch or dinner. Hadn't sat. And I didn't realize the last thing I had to drink was a coffee at 9 in the morning.
4: Attaboy.
3: So, yeah,
5: how can you do that?
8: Yeah, you got to drink water.
5: I
3: just got busy and forgot. But as soon as I got the cramp, I realized, wait a minute, I haven't had anything.
5: Wow.
3: Yeah, that's a good tip.
5: That's a good tip.
3: And who was you? I think Chick was saying they serve pickle juice on the sidelines.
4: NFL, they've known it forever. Dear Bob and Tom Show, another Tomism.
6: Oh, yes.
4: The other day, my wife and I were outside, and there was a sporting event going on in our area, and we looked up above our head, and there was a blimp.
5: Oh.
4: Pointed to... Show my wife, and she said, oh, it's an air submarine.
8: Rules.
3: That is great.
6: Yes.
4: That's from Chris with a K.
3: Yeah. And I know you disagree with me on this. I think it's super cool to see blimps. I just love them.
4: Of course you do.
8: Oh, girls, look at that, a blimp.
3: I mean, it's special. It usually means there's some cool game going on.
4: It's special.
3: And it's even funny when there's a blimp hovering over a domed stadium. I just think it's great. Just like, hey, here's something fantastic. Look at this.
4: They do that,
3: floating
4: though.
3: Airship.
4: I still like to see the closed stadiums with the blimp flying overhead.
5: They do that just for TV?
4: Well, yeah.
3: Shot of the cities.
4: The blimp flying overhead is not for the people in the stadium. It's for the people watching on TV, right?
5: Yes.
3: And which ones are left? Obviously, the Goodyear blimps, that's sort of the...
6: MetLife has one?
4: That's a workhorse of the industry.
3: Yeah, but is the Fujifilm thing over, I assume?
5: I would think. Nobody uses film anymore. Very few people.
6: It's got to be. It'd be a total waste of money for them.
3: Yeah. And I haven't seen the blimps that they used to have inside stadiums lately. Was there an accident or something?
4: What do you mean?
6: They would have
3: like the 8-foot blimp, and it'd be puttering around inside a domed stadium.
5: I don't know.
6: I saw one in an arena about 2 years ago, so I don't.
3: Yeah, okay, because those I thought were great.
6: Yeah, they're cool.
3: I am a blimp fan.
8: Those are great.
3: And as you know, I came up with possibly the greatest marketing idea in history for either Cialis, Levitra.
4: Get comfortable.
3: What's the other one?
8: Viagra,
3: yeah.
9: Levitra.
3: Which would be like you have the Cialis blimp. And I ran this by a friend of mine that works for Eli Lilly.
5: I can see how far it went.
4: another winner from you, Tom.
8: Yeah, you just said that like it was proof it was a good idea.
3: Yeah, no, she dismissed it immediately. But the idea would be if this, let me get a fake blimp here. Okay, say this is your blimp here. And then it's going around like this, and it's just got the Viagra or the Cialis logo on it.
5: Uh-huh.
3: And then by halftime, this could be easily done with ballast. For those of you that sail, you know what I'm talking about.
4: Man.
3: You could adjust the ballast so the blimp would be at a 45-degree angle to the ground. And I think the implication is obvious.
4: What is the implication, just to be clear?
3: A turgid, throbbing member, I believe, where we're going with this. I mean, it would be everywhere. I'm sure we could actually fake this with AI somehow. Yeah. Oh, but it'd be so cool. You know, admittedly, the folks driving the thing would be staring straight up. You'd have to put like a window in the bottom of the airship.
4: Or maybe it has a self-leveling gondola.
8: Yeah.
4: There you go.
3: Oh, good idea.
4: You're welcome.
3: You're thinking you should be working for NASA, my friend.
4: No, I just join you in the insanity. That's fine. I'll meet you where you are, buddy. They're always on their way to some place, a sporting event, something very important.
3: Mm-hmm. But it's kind of like if you were just driving around and all of a sudden you saw fireworks at night. Like, whoa, that's great.
5: Do you get that feeling when you see hot air balloons as well?
3: Oh, yeah.
5: Yeah.
4: Hey, put that up on an alien trying to be a human.
8: Yeah.
4: Wow, look, fireworks. Those are great.
8: Thank you for giving us a comparison to how we should relate to your story. We weren't appreciating it enough. I'm glad you mentioned the fireworks thing. It really is like seeing fireworks.
3: But, I mean, okay, 4th of July, you see fireworks. I get it.
5: Right.
3: But is it dark out right now? If you walked outside right now and there were fireworks, you'd be like, wow. That is great.
9: The city was on fire.
3: It'd be like if somebody walked in here right now and had like lobster tails with nice Nice warm butter and
4: what?
3: A little bit of steak. Hey, this is special.
4: What?
6: We are listening to a madman.
4: Yeah.
9: There's no.
4: I was kind of kidding about
6: all
4: this
6: cognitive reasoning.
4: Blithering idiot part. But he's really embraced it.
3: You've got to embrace the special things in life.
6: There's I think we do. In the green I think room. We do. I think we enjoy all that.
4: Yeah,
6: stuff.
4: I think we're fine.
6: Yeah.
3: I've ridden in the Goodyear blimp. You know.
5: Cool. Yes, we've heard.
4: So have I. And the Fuji blimp. And the Diet Pepsi blimp.
5: And the Budweiser blimp.
4: And the Mickey Mouse blimp.
6: Will someone get Grandpa his pills?
3: Now, here's something that doesn't happen anymore.
5: Yeah. Well, here we go.
4: He has more.
5: Yep.
3: I need a witness for this.
8: I'm actually just here on air now intermittently just to check in on him.
4: Can I get a witness?
9: Do a lot better. You should come in more.
4: Yeah, you ain't got no. You could be so many other
3: were
4: places.
3: You? I think either Chick, maybe Ace, possibly Christy.
4: Do
3: we used to do these, occasionally we would do these broadcasts from Disney World.
5: Yeah.
3: They used to do it. They would have like a radio row thing, mm-hmm. and they would have 100 radio stations all there for some new ride or something.
4: And all of them talking like this, baby. Welcome to Disney World.
9: A full mile.
4: Yeah.
5: I was there.
3: I think Disney only did this for a year or so, but we were there walking around.
4: Because they got tired of everybody talking like this. Yeah.
3: Hey, Mickey Mouse. Yeah. Do you remember?
4: Mickey
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5: Oh, yeah. Yeah.
12: You just ruined it.
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17: Hi-dee-ho, everyone. This is the Mr. Obvious Show. I'm your host, Mr. Obvious. As always, I'm here to help you, the listener, with your problems, big or small. Let's go right to the old telephones. Hello, Mr. Obvious.
18: Is this Mr. Obvious?
17: Speaking.
18: Hi, Mr. Obvious. Long-time listener, first-time caller. Let me just start by saying I really love your show, Mr. Obvious.
17: Well, that's just grand, and thank you for calling, sir. I appreciate it.
18: No, wait, Mr. Obvious?
17: Yes?
18: Yeah, I've got a problem I wanted to talk to you about.
17: Of course, that's why I'm here, caller. Go ahead with your question.
18: Well, for several years now, my wife and I have been saving our money because we wanted to build a deck right off our living room there on the back of the house.
17: Oh, that is lovely. Nothing like a nice deck.
18: Oh, yeah. Well, we've been skimping and saving. Finally saved enough so that we could afford to have that deck.
17: Wow. My congratulations to you, caller, once again.
18: Well,
17: I appreciate the fun.
18: No, here's the problem. Even though I'm pretty handy, I figured it's too big a job for me. So, I took your advice, Mr. Obvious. Always call a professional.
17: Mm-hmm.
18: So I called some local contractors and had them come out and give me some estimates.
17: Oh, estimates. That's always a very good idea. One of my Mr. Obvious rules to live by.
18: I thought so, Mr. Obvious. Uh-huh. Well, we picked a guy to do the work, and he really seemed to know his stuff, and he promised to get started right away.
17: Sounds like a self-starter, a real go-getter.
18: Well, sure, that's what I thought, but now I'm not so sure. I think we may have made a mistake.
17: Well, why is that, caller? What makes you say that?
18: Well, it's been several weeks now, and we still don't have a deck. I'm beginning to think this guy is incompetent.
17: Well, now, caller, have you talked to your contractor about your feelings?
18: Well, I tried to. I came home early the other day, talked to him, and his truck was in the driveway, but I couldn't find him anywhere. And finally, I went inside, and it's when I heard some noises coming from the bedroom.
17: The bedroom? That seems like an odd place to be working on your decks in the
18: bedroom. That's what I thought, Mr. Obvious. So, yeah. Well, I went upstairs, and there was the contractor, all right, and he was naked.
17: Oh, my goodness. Not even wearing safety goggles, huh? Now, that sounds dangerous.
18: Well, yeah, Mr. Obvious, and here's the weird part. He was laying on top of my wife.
17: Uh-oh. Now, was she naked, too?
18: Naked as a jaybird, Mr. Obvious. And as you can imagine, I got pretty mad.
17: Certainly, yeah.
18: Well, I mean, since he was so far behind schedule already, I asked him what the heck was going on.
17: Well, you know, caller, you're certainly within your rights, seeing how he works for you. Caller, is he being paid hourly or by the job?
18: By the job.
17: Oh, no, that's fortunate for you. That way you don't pay while he plays, of course. That's one of those Mr. Obvious rules to live by.
18: I give that a right on, Mr. Obvious. Uh-huh. Anyway, Mr. Obvious, my contractor explains that he's lost his tape measure, and he's trying to find out how tall my wife is so he can have her lay down beside the boards that he's going to cut.
17: Really? Mm-hmm. Did you ask why they were naked at all? Did that come up, or...?
18: Jeez, Mr. Obvious, I figured you'd know this. You can't get an accurate reading off somebody's height when they're wearing clothes. Even I know that.
17: I'm sorry?
18: They're maybe it's their weight. Anyway, whatever. Well, the more I think about it, the madder I get. I feel like I should fire the guy.
17: Well, I can certainly see that. That would be within your rights.
18: And then just last week, uh-huh. I found him naked on top of my sister when he lost his plumb bob.
17: Oh, I see. That is unfortunate, Colin.
18: Yeah, exactly. I mean, what kind of contractor is that careless with his tools? I mean, if he keeps losing them, I may never get my deck finished.
17: Now, caller, I don't want to get too personal, but I'm afraid what's happening here is that your contractor, now follow me on this, your contractor
18: right?
17: is having an illicit affair.
18: Ooh, an affair? Like sex? Mm-hmm. You know, when he's married, he's having sex with somebody else?
17: I think so.
18: Who do you think it is?
17: I think it's with your wife, caller, and evidently with your sister, too.
18: What? So these stories about him losing his tape measure and his plumb bob, Mr. Obvious, you think he just made those up?
17: That'd be my guess, Colin.
18: I never made the connection. But what you're saying is he may still be a good contractor.
17: Well, actually, I guess he could be. So,
18: Mr. Obvious, you're saying maybe I was being a little hasty. Boy, is my face red. Mm-hmm. I feel like a real schmo.
17: Now, caller, don't be so hard on yourself. That sort of thing happens when we jump to conclusions without having all the facts.
18: Mr. Obvious, you're a lifesaver.
17: That's nice of you to say, and thanks for calling. Well, join us next time on the Mr. Obvious Show.
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20: Good morning.
19: Thanks very much for joining us. We'll introduce our guest. He is comedian Miguel Washington. Miguel, nice to see
21: What's
19: you.
21: What's up, man? How y'all feeling?
20: We're great.
21: I am glad to be back.
19: I haven't seen you for 2 years. What's the deal? Are you...
21: just been
22: hanging out with Barry Bonds? What's the deal?
19: You're Barry Bonds.
21: Here we go.
20: Oh, my God.
21: It's not proven.
20: Uh-huh.
21: It is not proven, so...
22: Okay.
21: He's good.
19: No, he's good?
22: No, he's not.
21: Yes, he is.
20: He's
23: passed
20: prick.
23: Every drug test they've ever given.
21: There you go.
20: I know.
21: Right. Why isn't anybody on Mark McGuire?
20: Well, oh, everybody! Retired. Oh, a lot of people are.
21: No, it's not even. It's not even half.
23: I'll tell you why.
21: Tell
23: because
21: me.
23: He's white.
21: There you go. Why? Hello, chick. I didn't want to say it.
23: There you go.
21: I didn't want to say it. I'm glad a white man.
19: I hate these kind of biased and prejudiced conversations. By the way, are those prison muscles?
22: Oh my God!
20: Wow.
22: See, I went the steroid route.
23: You know, he does look prison fit. There's no doubt about it,
20: man.
23: We haven't seen you in a while.
20: Welcome home, Miguel.
22: You
21: work out and you either on steroids or you've been in prison.
20: One or the other.
19: But you are like completely changed from last time.
21: Not completely.
19: You're looking really tough.
23: You've been
19: tough.
23: Doing some...
21: completely.
20: What was that?
22: Wait a minute.
20: Uh-oh. What was that?
22: Are we talking about that?
23: You got...
21: No, not that.
20: No.
21: That was
20: I noticed
21: this. That
20: there's... I noticed there's a...
22: Did you get divorced?
21: No. Oh, shoot.
22: Did you get married?
21: No, I've been married.
22: Uh-huh. Uh-oh.
21: Wait a minute. Oh, here it is.
20: Oh.
21: No, I have a bad habit, and she got on me about this. When I wash my hands, I take my ring off.
22: Uh-huh.
21: So I don't get dirty. Uh-huh. And I put lotion on my hand, uh-huh. and I always have a tendency of putting it in my pocket.
22: Uh-huh.
19: So and you haven't
21: it's there.
22: Them. Okay.
19: Okay.
21: Yeah, okay.
19: So,
23: Christy, what would you call that if you were married to Miguel? A lie.
22: Yeah. I call that. That's what we call a fight starter.
23: No.
22: Yeah.
21: No, that was mm-hmm. a. That's a. That's okay.
19: So you're married. All right. Okay.
21: Yeah, I'm still married.
20: Oh, good.
19: That's good. Well, we have to catch up with you, find out what's going on. Miguel Washington is our guest. Miguel is a distinguished comedian.
23: Very funny man.
19: Let me just, I like to describe your look to the people who can't see you right now. And you're a very handsome man.
21: Thank you.
19: You have a kind of sculpted beard thing going.
21: Like Roy Jones Jr.?
23: You do look like Roy Jones Jr.
21: I get that a lot.
23: Yeah, that's amazing.
21: That's why I started working out.
20: Yeah. Is that why?
21: I look the part.
20: Mm-hmm.
21: Can't be fat.
23: Yeah, but you know, well,
20: yeah, I say, boy, it looks like Roy let himself go.
21: Is yeah, that yeah. exactly.
23: Well, no, but then you get the, uh-huh. Oh, you Roy Jones?
21: Yeah.
23: I could kick your ass.
20: Oh, yeah.
23: I bet you do.
21: And then the guy slapped me and I got knocked out. So so I guess I was like Roy Jones.
19: So you have
20: old glass jaw.
19: Yeah. The sort of the kind of sideburns go into sort of a slender beard right at the bottom of your chin line.
21: Right.
19: And then there's sort of a stripe below your lip.
21: Yeah. That's and my then, own and then personal trademark.
19: Kind of a clam shape, slender line of hair around your
21: clam.
23: I never tire of listening to Tom talk.
20: Oh, I know,
23: that's why I've been on the show so long.
22: It's amazing his description.
21: With a beard.
19: Yeah, but then you have to. This looks like it's very high maintenance because you have to shave above.
21: Yes.
19: Above the in other words,
22: is that a razor?
19: It's
22: width?
19: Not a full mustache. It's not a full mustache. It goes across the top of your lip,
21: right.
19: But then you've got a space between
21: correct.
19: Your nose and your... So you got to maintain that every day.
21: Not every day.
19: I mean, it looks like someone took a big Sharpie and drew it on. So it looks like
21: a lot of...
19: We
21: have a lot of Sharpies around
19: I know.
21: Here,
19: yeah. Plus,
20: I you draw it on Tom.
19: Now, plus we...
23: Kick his ass, Miguel. Kick his ass.
19: Plus, you have a nice pair of glasses on, kind of silver wire rim glasses. And then we get to your hair. You have a full head of hair.
21: Yes.
19: Now, are
21: like
19: those,
21: some people in here.
19: Are the
23: I love I
20: Miguel. Those eat me.
23: That's if I were and I've always wanted to be African American. I were a black.
21: Yes, yeah, so if I were a black,
20: I said black. I didn't say a black. My
23: if
20: God.
23: If I were one of them,
21: yeah, right.
23: I would wear my hair like that. I think that's the coolest thing ever. Those, the dreadlocks.
19: Are those dreads?
21: Twist.
23: Or? They're twists, actually.
21: They're called twists.
23: Yeah.
21: Twist then they, come they, on, intertwined baby. And twists.
19: But then they come back in the back of your head. And,
21: right. And I got the Steven Seagal look, the black Steven Seagal look. I got it in a ponytail. So
19: you do?
21: Yeah.
23: Yeah.
20: See?
23: Oh,
20: sorry.
23: Yeah.
20: I couldn't see it. Oh, that there. Yeah, the Steven Seagal. Everyone wants to go for that.
19: Yep.
22: Whoa,
20: man!
19: It looks very nice on you.
21: Plus, thank you, sir.
19: Plus, lots of muscles, and you're a married guy. Now.
21: Yeah, yeah. Mm-hmm. It's working out. Good. It ain't.
19: Is this
21: bad.
19: Your first marriage?
21: No. Uno, dos, tres.
19: Well, this is number three.
23: You must be an incredible loser to be married three times.
21: I know, man.
19: Chick, how many times you've been married?
23: I've been married three times, and my point is,
19: Christy, how many times you've been married?
22: Married and divorced three times.
23: Oh.
21: There you go. I'm not
22: I no win.
23: Our very own little
21: you
23: Liz,
21: win,
23: Liz Taylor, right?
22: I win. I'm loser of the year.
20: No,
21: there's nothing
20: not.
21: Wrong. Nothing wrong with being married.
23: You gotta know what you want, and someday you'll find it.
22: Someday,
23: probably not in this life, but someday.
22: Thanks.
20: Oh my God!
19: Remember, 2006, the year of the single, Christy.
22: Yeah, mm-hmm. Yeah, so but far, single wait a minute. Celibate. That's different.
19: Hang on, one January, February,
20: celibate.
19: March,
20: April. That's your fault.
19: Hey, you've been through 5 months. You're almost halfway through with the year of the single, Christy.
23: Yeah. No, I thought ooh, it was the entire 06.
20: It is.
19: I'm saying she's 7 months to go.
23: Oh, okay.
19: She'll have completed her mission.
22: Yeah.
19: Staying single for
21: the only thing about getting married again, which scares me, is as soon as you get married, and I'm at the age now where the woman don't want kids anymore. They want a dog as soon as you get married.
22: Mm-hmm.
21: Like when you got married, did your wife want a dog right away?
20: No, we already had dogs.
21: Yeah. See, what is it with women? As soon as you get married, they want a dog. As soon as I got married, the last time my wife, we need a dog. We need a dog. Yes, we do. We need a dog for protection.
20: For
21: I said,
20: protection.
21: Look, I pay $32 ADT every month. That's all the protection we need, okay?
23: That's right.
21: We need a dog when you're on the road. I go on the road for 3 months. 3 weeks, I'm sorry. I come back home. Her uncle is laying on the couch. I said, why is your uncle laying in there on the couch? That's not my uncle. That's a Rottweiler. I said, look, he don't work. I feed him and I take care of him. That's your uncle laying in there on the couch.
20: Uh-huh.
21: This woman went and bought a 150-pound Rottweiler.
23: Beautiful animals.
20: Oh, my God. Well,
21: I said, how much you pay for this dog? $750. I say, $750? Oh. But he has papers.
23: Oh!
21: He has papers. Well, I hope those papers are a job application because I want my $750 back.
20: Surprised the dog letting you in the house.
21: I know. Have you? Y'all got dogs, right?
20: Oh, yeah.
19: Many.
21: Are they all housebroken?
23: Yeah.
21: She tells me, we have to housebreak the dog. I was like, what do you mean we? Your dog, your responsibility, I'm not dealing with that. No, it's very simple. All you got to do is you got to catch the dog using the bathroom in the house. Uh-huh. You take his nose and you put it in the stuff and you roll up some papers and you spank him. Uh-huh. I looked at her, I said, that's a Rottweiler. That's like walking up to your mother, slapping her and saying, make me some pancakes. You don't do that. Different situation, same result. Your butt going to get toe up that day. All right.
20: Absolutely.
19: Miguel Washington hanging with us. Dog owner, marriage veteran. How long have you been married?
20: Counselor now.
21: Four times. I'm sorry, 4 years.
19: Do you have you have no children with this particular woman?
21: No, I have a stepson, which I don't like calling him a stepson because you know what stepson, they just step all over you. They'll play that step card in a minute, man. We got into it when I got home. I went home for like a day. We get into it because I told him one thing and he played me against his mother. Uh-huh. And then she tells me I should have told her. Just disregarding what he did.
20: Uh-huh.
21: It's my fault because I didn't tell her. The whole thing was he wanted to move into another room of the house.
20: Right.
21: I said, well, no, that's the guest bedroom. You can't move there because the furniture is for guests.
20: Uh-huh.
21: You're not guests. You're permanent. Right. So he tells me, I said, well, we'll just deal with it when I get home. Mm-hmm. Well, when I leave, he asked her, could he move over? Yeah, go ahead. So when I get home, he's in the room like, what the hell are you doing in here? Well, mom said it was okay. So then I call her. I said, why'd you say it was okay? Well, it is okay. I said, no, it's not. I told him to wait. Well, why did you tell me that you was waiting? I said, look, I got to do the bills, the yard, cleaning the house when I get home.
20: Mm-hmm.
21: We ain't going to even go there.
20: Uh-oh.
21: And now I got to tell
20: you. And train the dog.
21: Yeah, and train the dog. And I got to tell you, oh, by the way, when I get home, we're going to talk about Q in the room. No. So I might be
22: like
21: catching
22: you're
21: up
22: really
21: with you.
22: Having fun. I'm
21: happy, man. I'm happy, man.
20: You look like you're happy.
21: That's why I start lifting weights.
20: Yeah.
21: I think I might go to prison. I ain't going to be nobody's bitch. I'm sorry. I ain't going to be nobody's bitch.
19: That's why I
20: asked. I'm going to be ready.
22: There you go.
19: Oh, I asked.
20: Oh, well, my God.
19: Dear Bob and Tom.
20: Yes.
19: When my kids were younger, I shaved my mustache off.
20: Mm-hmm.
19: My son was 4. My daughter was 6 at the time. My oldest daughter was 12. When I came out of the bathroom, the oldest saw me, started laughing.
20: That's bad.
19: The two younger children started crying and ran away.
22: Aw. Mm-hmm.
19: I never shaved it off again.
20: No, there you go.
19: See, once again, we're getting ready to celebrate the birthday of Bob's mustache.
22: Are we going to have a party and stuff?
20: I think we should.
21: You never shaved it?
20: Oh, I trimmed it. No, yeah.
19: But Miguel, please. Obviously,
22: they didn't trim it.
20: It'd be down to here.
19: It'd look like Crystal Gale. Remember her?
23: Crystal Gale. Go to that
22: yes, image. Do.
19: Crystal Gale. Remember her, the country singer? Her hair went down to the floor.
20: All the way to it went to her ankles.
0: Ladies and gentlemen, playing the Bob and Tom home game at wait for the word shower.
19: Gross when she was in the shower.
23: You can see her get out of the shower.
20: That was sad.
1: Bob and Tom. Well meaning, but.
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24: 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What you failed to mention, I keep my leftovers of White Castle in there. That way I'm already on the bowl.
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27: Moviegoers raved over the Oscar award-winning film The King's Speech, the story of a British monarch struggling to communicate with his subjects during a critical time in his nation's history.
20: Yep.
27: And the speech therapist who helped him overcome his debilitating stammer. Now, Bob and Tom Pictures is proud to present the sequel, a film about another special relationship in the life of King George VI.
28: Well, hello. Good morning. Don't you look pretty? Would you care for a biscuit?
29: Yes, please.
28: That is not very funny.
29: Where's my biscuit?
27: It's the King's Parrot's Speech.
29: Hello, your Royal Highness.
28: I'll have you beheaded.
29: By the time you get it out, I'll be in the M
28: Come here, you mother.
27: Colin Firth and Petey the Parrot star in The King's Parrot Speech, coming to theater soon. Oh. No one under 18 will be admitted due to strong language.
29: Rated R.
27: No parrots will be admitted because they're really annoying.
28: Get away from me.
19: Thanks for joining us. With us in the studio, comedian Billy Gardell, Comedy Central, with a Comedy Central stand-up special. Where'd you film that?
3: New York, at the Hudson Theater, which is really cool. Mm-hmm. It was, two blocks off of Broadway. And I called my dad to try to share a moment with him.
19: Mm-hmm.
3: My dad was a steel worker in Pittsburgh, so I should have known better.
19: Mm-hmm.
3: I said, Dad, I'm two blocks from Broadway. He goes, yeah, well, enjoy it. That's probably as close as you're ever going to get.
4: All right, Dad.
19: Oh, thanks, Dad.
4: Thanks a lot.
20: Love you, too. Uh-huh.
3: His favorite game to play with me when I'm home is, look at the TV star taking out my trash.
4: That's his favorite little game.
3: He loves to show the neighbors. Look, still look takes it to the curb.
20: Uh-huh. Now he can read and types like a secretary.
19: Yeah.
4: Mm-hmm. Yeah, that's what it'll be.
19: The man in the studio with us is comedian Greg Hahn. You ever driven in a Corvette? What do you?
5: I mean, I'm a little bit tall for the Vette.
20: Are you really?
22: That's a big car.
20: Yeah. Put the seat back.
5: That's an idea.
19: Yeah. How tall are you?
5: I'm 6'4". Yeah. You I got a huge SUV.
20: Really?
5: Just look at the rear view thinking, I got to get some friends. Rows and rows of seats. Nobody in them. I just go from gas station to gas station.
20: Hey, want a ride?
23: Yeah. Tell them about your 3-point plan for success, Greg.
5: What is that? I bought the car is too expensive?
23: Right.
5: My house is too expensive?
23: Right.
5: Knock up a fat girl. I'm out of it.
23: Yes, sir. Mr. Success. That's Greg Hahn.
19: Comedian David Crow is here with us.
6: I think the most intense culture in the world's got to be the Japanese. I read that they won't play Trivial Pursuit in Japan.
20: They won't?
6: No. I think these guys are afraid of their wives.
19: In Japan?
22: Well, probably.
6: Yeah. I know the Japanese ladies are very meek and polite in public, but you know that pent-up frustration's got to come out somewhere. And I think it's at home. They get home just, I can't believe you don't know who plays Alice on the Brady Bunch. Everybody know Anne B. Davis play Alice. Mr. Yoshikaro knew, Mr. Arakawa knew, you don't know. Aunt Jemima, she the syrup lady. She don't clean for Mike and Carol, I shall bind your feet for 2 days.
19: I mean, how do you think sushi got invented?
28: Screw you! Cook for yourself!
8: Jesus said, take this bread and eat it. It is my body. And the disciples said, Jesus, we're all on low-carb diet. We appreciate you dying for our sins, but we're all trying to slim down. We want to look good in the painting.
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19: 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She is a comedian, Becky Robinson, and also she is the entitled housewife, and she's on the Heavy Pour Tour.
28: heavy pour.
19: the heavy pour, of course, referencing a massive amounts of alcohol per pour. Is that correct?
0: A mega pint, they would say, I suppose.
19: Very good. A very
0: big,
19: good,
0: tall, and double vodka lemonade.
5: Oh, very nice.
19: Is that your go-to?
0: On the course, with gyros.
19: Okay,
0: all right. That's my drink of choice. Really, just anything in the fridge. I do love a big bottle of Sauvignon Blanc.
5: Oh, yeah. How about that?
0: Sure. That'll get it popping for me. Yeah.
19: Once again, I've learned the phrase popping, and as I said earlier, let's get this party popping in a jiffy.
2: I would think you'd be a White Claw girl.
0: Yeah. A lot of White Claws.
2: Uh-huh.
0: Shotgun the claws, sure. Spray the claws. Oh. No, the claws will be out on Saturday night for sure.
5: Okay. All right.
19: Have you had any products approach you and go, can you be our spokeslady?
0: Yeah, recently Preparation H.
5: Is that right?
0: I do Twisted Tea and Preparation H. The whole trunk of my car is full of just spray, the specialty Prep H spray and Twisted Tea.
5: Wow.
0: Wait, Twisted Tea is the family of White Claw.
19: Is there such a thing as you spray Preparation H?
0: It's new, so I'm the face of it.
2: Oh, wow.
0: Yeah.
5: What are you doing? You're the face of it.
0: It's a cooling spray. Because, you know, the squirt can get pretty hot.
5: It's the got what
0: little, the squirt can get pretty hot.
5: Okay, yeah.
0: It's built into it.
19: I misunderstood
23: the,
19: that.
5: that was a new nickname. I thought it was a new euphemism.
19: Yeah. The G-spot, the squirt.
5: Yeah, you know.
0: That too.
23: What do you call a squirt, Tom? Don't you have another word?
19: Culottes.
2: They're not culottes.
23: That's right, culottes.
5: Culottes.
2: And culottes are a totally different thing.
19: I don't wear women's clothing. I don't know. Not that there's anything wrong with that.
5: The squirt is a, what, skirt over, and shorts are in them or whatever?
0: Yeah, yeah.
5: Ooh. Wouldn't it be amazing? Christy just lifted to show the shorts.
7: Is there underwear under there?
0: Yeah.
5: You know, one of these days you're going to be wearing a skirt and you're going to think you're wearing a skirt.
19: Hilarious.
5: We will all be winners.
2: You can wear underwear or you don't have to.
0: No. You don't have to. Certainly don't. You can high kick and you'll be in no trouble whatsoever.
2: Exactly right.
5: Sit on bleachers and no concern with... Yeah.
2: It's the greatest invention ever.
0: It's nice.
19: I'm stunned by spray-on Preparation H.
5: So is it for the roids?
0: Yes.
5: So
0: the funny thing was, so I went to, I made a video for the Prep H, and you know, you got to get it cleared.
5: Are you talking about the video or your bottom area?
19: Yeah. All right.
5: Yeah, first, you got to clear the area.
19: Yeah, it looks like a clump of grapes down there, Becky. We're lopping them off.
7: Clear the shrubs first before you clear
0: I've got a bushel.
19: So I'm sorry. So what were they doing now?
0: Well, I sent over an idea like, oh, the Mexican food really, you know, had to do with the popping of the grapes.
5: I see.
0: And it was like, you can't use anything about food when you're talking about why you need to use the spray. I was like, all right, so I'm just supposed to make it seem like these birthed overnight for no reason. So it was, but they're great. I've got a lot. I'll send some to the studio if you want to try it out.
19: Is the spray, this is fascinating to me. Is it one of those, is it like a pump spray or is it the one loaded with the gas that just
5: like an aerosol?
0: It's an aerosol. It's much like a hairspray.
2: Wow.
0: But for your undercarriage.
5: Idea. Okay.
19: Can you put it in your hair?
2: I guess you could.
0: Might smooth it out a little bit.
19: Yeah.
5: I was a big Prep H wipes guy.
2: Yeah.
5: Loved them because, and I figured it was I used them sort of offensively. I didn't require them, but I was like, these are medicated.
19: Oh, you're proactive.
2: Preventative medicine.
5: Yeah.
19: Hi. Well, be proactive with your anus. I'm Josh Arnold.
5: That's right.
2: You know, it's famous for using under eye cream.
0: Yeah.
2: Puts
7: the swelling down. Yeah.
0: Keeps us young.
19: But that's not good, I assume.
2: Why not?
5: Because it's for the ass?
19: Because it's designed to shrink your hemorrhoids, not your face.
0: And your wrinkles.

0: fight with my sack.
1: Do you? Wrestle, really wrestle with it.
2: Oh, I'm really.
3: It's nice to have these sort of things on the road, though. The Twisted Tea is of the family of White Claw, because the shows get pretty out of hand. People come, they come dressed up as the character, and they'll even bring their rackets and stuff. So I'm looking out at a sea of just visors. And we were playing Seattle. It was one of the first or second shows back. And I remember the security guard was helping us bring our merch back out to the car. And he goes, I got to tell you, for a girls' night out show, your fans are great. Nobody puked. Nobody died. Success. That's the bar, eh? Okay.
1: You know, can we talk to Entitled about the thing that you discovered this morning, Christy?
4: What
1: free bleeding?
4: Oh, yeah. Have you heard of that? Free bleeding?
3: I invented it.
1: Is that right?
2: No, explain what free bleeding is.
4: Free bleeding is apparently when women choose to not use a tampon or a menstrual pad. And
1: or a cup.
4: Or a cup. Just, no diva cup. It's just
1: let it happen.
4: Free bleeding.
3: Just let it marinate.
5: The dam is broken at Tuna Lagoon. Back up.
1: They just sort of Jackson Pollock their way around town.
4: No, I think they use a washcloth or something down there.
1: Oh, they will use something? Well, that's not free bleeding at all. That's rag
4: cheating.
1: That's, yeah.
6: What do you want?
2: Hence the slang term on the rag. Literally.
6: Yeah. You want the white pants, don't you? That's what you want.
1: Well, I think if you're going to free bleed, you free bleed. There's nothing.
3: Free bleeding and white pants, that's a power move.
1: Yeah. That is a bold.
3: That's bold.
2: By the way, free bleeding and swimming in the ocean is a shark move.
1: Yeah, I believe that's called chumming.
2: Now, once again, Becky is on the Heavy Pour Tour. The official title is Entitled Housewife, the Heavy Pour Tour?
3: The Entitled Housewife,
2: now,
3: yep.
2: You got to make sure, because when you say Heavy Pour, Josh thinks you're talking about what he does when you pass him the gravy.
1: You see, I'm an overweight man, Becky. And what we overweight, what we fatty fat fats do is food isn't enough. You have to put something on it, whether it be a heavy cream or a gravy or maybe another entree.
7: Nobody's better than me.
6: I heard this in a while.
7: I haven't either. I enjoy it. All I do, I eat and jerk it and jerk it.
2: Sorry, Becky. I didn't mean to embarrass you.
1: Embarrass her.
6: Yeah.
2: It's kind of chat.
6: Yeah.
2: Sorry.
4: Becky, you've got quite a few characters that you do. You're a wonderful stand-up. Is your show all the Entitled Housewife, or do you bring out other characters?
1: Does the coach show up, or?
3: The Entitled Housewife is the headliner.
1: Okay.
3: So she brings it on home. The show starts out, there's a couple other characters. I grace the stage as myself, as terrifying as that is. Yeah. Throughout the course of the tour, every outfit got a little tighter and a little tighter, the more heavy pours we have, so I understand.
1: I,
3: you know,
1: see.
3: The only thing you can trust at a comedy club is the chicken tenders, right? So, and when you got to size up on a skirt, that's telling you something. You know, it's an elastic waistband, as is. So, yeah, the show has a few characters in it, entitled headlines, and, you know, I feel like a lot of people are there to see her, but I give them a couple more, because I've been doing characters for, you know, I'm very unwell. It's been a long time coming.
2: Did you talk about your real life?
3: I do. Mm-hmm. I sure do.
2: How's that going?
3: You know, it's going good. It's fun because sometimes I'll go do these golf events and I'll perform at golf events and people will come up and there's a lot more women playing golf now.
4: Sure.
3: And they will know from my real stand-up that I'm dating a woman and that I live with her. And they'll come up and they'll go, I love you and Aaron. I love it. I know Scott's the fake husband and all, but I love to see it. So that's nice that people kind of, they know both. And it's fun to kind of play both. But yeah, I talk about my real life. I talk about my high testosterone.
1: High testosterone. You
3: know, very high. I've been shaving my chin since I think I was 15.
1: Really?
3: Dating a woman, I mean, has been absolutely terrifying. I only dated men until about 2 years ago. And then the pandemic hit and, you know, everything changed.
2: If you want some advice on dating women, talk to Pat.
3: I mean, it's just, it's, you know, I got a Tesla during the pandemic. And now that I got a girlfriend and a Tesla, I'm like, everything in my life needs to be plugged in. You know what I mean? And so, it's just a lot.
2: On that note,
1: very nice.
6: We'll be back. We'll be right back.
1: Except for when you're free bleeding.
4: Yes.
2: Yeah. Doesn't free bleeding sound like a coupon for a doctor like back in the dark ages?
4: Yes.
2: Hey, Thursday night, it's free bleeding. Yes. At Baruch the Magnificent's. Barbershop shaves and bleeding out. We're hanging out with Becky Ryan.

0: Robinson. She's known as the Entitled Housewife. She's on the Heavy Pour Tour. Christy, give me the teaser.
1: Well, we have an interesting way to conserve energy, and it involves neckties. And we also have an interesting Hitler story in the news.
0: It is a really weird story.
1: It's very weird. And a garlic ad has to be pulled in South Korea.
2: Really?
1: Yes.
0: Is South Korean cuisine big on garlic?
2: Yes. Yeah. They would give you garlic with every, you know, almost every meal.
1: That might be why you talked about earlier, your smell changed.
2: It sure did. Yeah. What? Yeah. Like my living over there, my body odor changed. I think based on all the food.
0: How do you know?
2: I could smell myself. And I was like, this doesn't smell how I normally smell.
0: So when you get up in the morning, do you walk up to your clothes and...
3: I smell pretty good.
2: No, this was...
0: This one's still okay.
2: No, I have... maybe on the weekends I do that, yeah.
0: Mm-hmm. Okay.
2: This one still smells like...
4: The kimchi thing?
2: Yeah, exactly. Yeah, all the spices.
1: Probably has something to do with it.
2: Yeah.
0: So you'd have to smell your own clothes then, right? Or do you...
2: Well, when I would work out... Yes, I worked out in Korea. Listen to that.
3: Yeah.
2: It's as though I just slipped on a banana peel.
3: That's the best punchline all morning.
0: What kind of workout did you do?
2: I went to a gym and I lifted weights and I would walk on the treadmill there.
3: Oh, all right.
2: Yes.
3: Okay.
1: Is that something you only do abroad?
0: I can see.
4: Christy for the win.
2: That's right, Christy.
0: I'll limit it to...
4: Everybody else go home.
0: He's got gym shorts that hold his passport.
2: I only work out when I'm living in another country. International Josh is very fit.
3: You wouldn't recognize me.
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6: Oh, yeah. When you become a Bob and Tom VIP member, you get more and less.
7: Wait, what? Which one is it? More or less?
6: It's both. VIP members get more stuff to hear and less commercials not to hear.
7: So Bob and Tom VIP is a good deal?
6: Yeah, more or less.
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9: Oh, Lord, I'm on a mission. Listen to my plea. I need the perfect woman to spend her life with me. A sweet and loving woman is all that I'm looking for. Oh, and Lord, it wouldn't hurt if she was really stacked, had a lot of money, laughed at all my jokes, and owned a liquor store.

0: Bob and Tom 24/7.
1: Okay, are you there? I'm sorry. How can I help you?
2: Okay, I'm conducting a survey. Would you feel like asking some questions?
1: Sure.
0: Okay.
1: I'm just trying to get a sperm sample. My wife and I are trying to have kids, but go ahead, you're fine.
2: On the computer?
1: No. She can't have it for whatever reason. And I'm trying. I'm saying with this sports swimsuit issue, and they give you this little cup to take home, and I'm not having any luck. But go ahead. How can you're doing a survey?
2: Uh huh.
1: Mm-hmm.
2: Do you or does anyone in your household work for an advertising agency, market research, or public relations, or TV or radio, or any other kind of media group?
1: No. I used to sell TVs at the thing up there, but no.
2: Okay.
1: That doesn't apply, does it?
2: Oh.
1: Okay, go ahead.
2: How would you rate the overall job the schools in your district?
1: Very, very poor.
2: Let's see. What about elementary?
1: That's very, very good. He's in a second grade, and he's already he's on a Macintosh computer, and he does our accounting.
2: Mm-hmm.
1: Yeah, he does all our taxes at the end of the year and whatnot and stuff. You sound a lot like Pamela Anderson. Do you look like her?
2: No.
1: You know? What color is your hair?
2: Like sandy brown.
1: Oh, that's pretty hair.
2: Yeah.
1: My hair is kind of like a brown. Little gray streaks on the back with a blonde highlight. With black roots.
2: Okay, what about Family Resource and Youth Service Centers?
1: I think if they monitor that with the Doppler radar system, that I agree with that.
2: Okay.
1: Mm-hmm.
2: What about the preschool program for 4-year-olds?
1: Preschool programs for 4 years old, I think that's a little bit young, although I was working at the age of 4 because, you know, I come from a poor family.
2: Oh.
1: I was selling cars. I'm a retired school teacher. Yeah, I'm on disability. I got a paper cut that got infected and it set up in gangrene in my right hand, and they had to amputate, but it's okay now.
2: Dang.
1: You're fine. Go ahead.
2: Okay.
0: Dang.
2: What about the primary program in grades K-3?
1: Yeah, I have to go with that one. I tell you, you have any kids?
2: Uh-uh.
1: We're trying to have a kid right now, and now I'm trying to get a sperm sample, and they give you this cup, and then you got to put it in the refrigerator and take it into the health center tomorrow, and I just can't do it.
2: You can't do nothing.
1: I'm going at it for a minute, and all of a sudden, you know, I start thinking about baseball.
2: You better find somebody.
1: Yeah. You know, you do sound like Pamela Anderson, though.
2: Yes, you probably better find somebody.
1: Mm. Yeah, I need some. Mm-hmm.
2: Yep.
1: Mm-hmm.
2: Mm-hmm.
1: Yeah.
2: I heard it, too.
1: Do I?
2: I said I heard it.
1: You hear it?
2: Mm-hmm.
1: What do you hear? Oh, me? Yeah. Boy. I'm sorry. This is just, I need to get the sample, and this is really helping me. I'm sorry. Go ahead.
2: I'm done with the question. I'm done with the survey.
1: Oh, are you?
2: Yeah.
1: You gotta go?
2: Huh?
1: You gotta go?
2: No.
1: You don't?
2: Not really.
1: You don't? So tell me some stuff. What's going on?
2: Hold on. Wait a minute. What's day? The 28th.
0: Uh-huh.
2: I'm gonna call you right. Is it 4-4-9-9?
1: Mm-hmm.
2: Okay, I'll call right back.
1: Thanks.
3: She called back twice. They're gonna be in the next album.
0: Bob and Tom. They put the F in professional.
4: There's Christy Lee.
5: Hello.
4: There's Pat Godwin.
6: Hey, chick.
4: Hello, Josh Arnold.
6: Hi, listen to this.
7: Oh, don't do that.
5: Yeah. I love it.
6: Oh, yeah. Why? It's satisfying.
4: There's Jeff Oskey.
6: A lot of people like that noise.
7: It sounds like static.
6: Well, maybe in your silly headphones. Did it sound like static to anybody?
5: No, it sounds like bubble wrap. Yeah,
4: there's Ace Cosby.
7: Or your
4: Chick
7: knees.
4: McGee.
8: Don't do that.
4: It sounds like, yeah, idiot. Don't do that. If you do that, people can't hear me shaking my sugar pack.
7: I'll have you know, I no longer have the packets.
4: I know. I've got a big jar of things that cost a quarter of $1 million.
7: To the diner and
6: stole that.
4: Diner.
6: Did you steal a sugar shaker?
7: No, these are actually. They sell these.
4: You think it's called the diner?
7: In fact, I have two of them. I've got one in the green room and one here.
4: Oh, God.
7: Lovely.
4: You are entitled.
6: Pretty easy to fill those with salt.
5: Oh, yeah. Oh, that'd be fun.
6: Or cocaine. Mm. Oh. Should we coke up Tom's sugar?
4: Boy, I don't know what's in this coffee today, but it's amazing. Just amazing.
7: Not very sweet, kind of bitter. Let's see now, where were we? Oh, Christy Lee.
5: Talking about pornography.
7: Sound like insurance news. It's yes, sir.
5: Yeah, and I don't know if
6: Christy, do you like it at all?
5: Do I like porn?
6: Yeah.
4: You like watching like porn?
6: You do kind of like it?
4: Maybe
5: it doesn't bother me.
4: Cuddling with that significant...
5: Don't like to watch it with someone else.
4: No kidding.
6: I have a guess that your husband, not that into it.
5: I don't think we've never discussed it.
6: Yeah.
5: Never.
6: Yeah. What?
5: No, never.
8: Oh, me and my lady, she saves what she watches so that I can watch it later. So
5: really?
8: I can see what she likes. And then, and
7: she likes a black guy.
8: Yeah. No, come to find out, way more vulgar than what I'm into. Oh, she is a filth monster. Oh, my gosh.
9: These mics are on.
8: I don't care. Wow. Yeah.
5: That's very interesting.
8: Yeah, she goes, because I go, oh, what do you watch? She goes, well, I'll save one, and then you can watch it later. And I did, and I was like, that's what you want? Oh, my Lord.
5: I don't know what it is about... But my husband and I get embarrassed like watching, like when it gets some regular movies that get a little frisky. I don't like that. I like, no, that's separate.
8: Okay. Do you watch it with your lady, Josh?
6: I have watched porn with people I've been in a relationship before, but never...
7: You ruin it for him by telling him what's going to happen next.
6: Oh, you're going to love this next part. No.
7: I know how this ends.
6: I bet he uses his index finger.
5: Oh, God.
4: Aren't you something?
6: It's never been a thing in any relationship I've ever been in, really.
5: Yeah.
6: Hmm. So that's for me. That's my thing.
8: Yeah, her and I have never watched it together.
6: Yeah.
8: But
5: I can't.
7: I know how to operate my TV, so I'm out.
6: Pat, what are your thoughts on...
9: Well, this is called Too Much Porn.
5: Oh.

0: A young kid from St. Louis once had a dream to make it big in showbiz, be part of a radio team.
1: Hey!

0: Thank you very much, Pat. Very nice.
1: Everything in moderation.
0: Okay. Now, we have Christy Lee.
2: Don't you have to put your driver's license in now to watch porn?
1: Well, that should tell you how much I'm watching. I have not done that.
2: Yeah.
1: So, yeah.
0: What's the point of that exactly?
2: I don't know.
1: Make sure you're of age. You know, they try not to get younger people to watch.
0: Don't you get on some list if you do that?
1: Probably.
3: What do you mean? You're on some list anyway.
1: Yeah.
0: But you want to be on that list.
3: If you're on the internet, you're already on a list, man.
1: Now, back in the day, I would have done that immediately, but now whatever.
0: I see. What else is going on over there, Christy?
2: A video going viral appears to show a hearse ordering at a McDonald's drive-thru. According to news.com.au, the hearse carrying a coffin was, drivers get hungry too.
1: Sure.
2: Was spotted at a drive-thru entrance of a McDonald's location in southern Australia. One former McDonald's manager chimed in saying, quote, I had a funeral home call my store on more than one occasion, notifying us that they would be coming through in a hearse. Family's wishes for the deceased's last coffee run.
1: Oh, okay. Man, I like McDonald's coffee.
4: I do, too.
2: It's good.
4: Stepped up their game.
1: But did the rest of the procession get anything?
2: I don't know.
0: That's kind of creepy.
2: Can you imagine?
0: Pay it forward. Yeah. Kind of creepy. Would you say to the guy, by the way, the guy in the back doesn't care if the fries are cold. That just creeps me out.
2: Does it? Just a hearse in general creeps you out?
0: Yes.
1: If you were in a drive-thru and you saw that there was a hearse in front of you, would you leave that drive-thru?
4: I would.
1: It's not. No, why would you do that?
2: No, it's a guy driving hungry with a cup of coffee.
4: Creepy.
0: Depends if it's one of those complicated orders. You ever get behind somebody and then you can't figure out why it's taking so long and they get up to the window and just one thing after another
1: No, they're ordering for the soccer team.
0: Yes.
1: Oh, yeah.
4: What if the guy wanted to get an ice cream for his last wish and the machine's
2: broken? Good luck.
0: Yeah. went to three different McDonald's. Yeah.
1: Have you accidentally merged into a funeral procession before?
2: No. Yes.
1: Once in my life, I just wasn't paying attention.
3: Really?
1: Yeah. And I felt terrible.
2: Did you take the first turn off?
1: No, I just went ahead and went to the funeral.
4: Yeah. Pretend you knew the guy.
1: Yeah.
5: Paid my respects.
1: Well, it sure is sad he's gone, right? It's a sheep. Oh, gosh.
3: You're in a card league with them now, right? Play cards every Tuesday night?
2: Volunteers have been working to clear beaches in England of thousands of French fries and onions following a cargo ship spill.
1: Don't they have seagulls?
2: Yeah, no joke. Right? The BBC reports the French fries were found near Eastbourne after several shipping containers filled with food and packaging had fallen from the cargo vessel, the Baltic Clipper, and washed ashore. According to the story, in some places, the French fries were 2.5 feet deep into the ground.
1: Wow.
3: Whoa.
1: Wouldn't they be in bags?
2: That's what I would have thought. They would have been in bags, but...
0: The seagulls would be thrilled, but it might take a while.
3: Yeah. And legend live on for the... Baltic Sea.
0: And they don't call them French fries.
2: Chips.
0: Chips ahoy.
5: How about this? I'm glad they cleaned it up because they were poutine the animals in danger.
1: Sure. Oh. No, that's no, those are words.
5: Okay. Yeah. I'm going to go ahead and clock out.
3: Instead of putting poutine.
5: Poutine.
3: Okay.
5: Poutine.
3: Have you ever had poutine?
5: Oh, yeah.
3: Oh, it's really good.
1: It's decadent, isn't it?
3: It's sweet, delicious. Sweet. Yeah. Sweet. Disco fries, baby.
0: I was just, I don't know why I was thinking about this. The thing with the guy with the casket in the back driving through the drive-thru at McDonald's. I was thinking if maybe if he didn't have enough change, he could go open the casket if the guy had those coins in his eyelids.
2: Oh, my God. You know what?
3: I don't think they do that anymore.
0: No. That's why I looked it up.
3: They used to do that in the Old West.
1: It's been so long.
3: They buried him with his boots.
2: Went and looked it up?
0: Yeah, I just looked it up just now. It just says coins on his eyes. The main reason for coins in the eyelids, in Greek mythology, the dead had to cross the river Styx to reach the underworld.
1: And to pay the ferryman.
2: Yep, sure did.
3: Don't even set a price.
0: Wow. Also, it helped keep the eyes closed. Wow. Before modern mortuary techniques, eyelids often reopened after death.
2: Yeah, now they just sew them shut.
0: Oh, they don't, is that really?
2: Well, what do you think they do? Glue them?
1: I'm going to insist my eyes remain open so that everybody who views my body just has to
4: deal with
1: it. I'm a jokester.
2: Yeah.
1: I'm going to have the mortician.
3: You are a jokester.
1: I'm going to have the mortician make my eyes crossed.
4: you got a final laugh.
1: Yeah. One last laugh.
0: Would they do that with like a pin?
5: I don't know.
3: Check him out. Check Josh out. Didn't he something?
1: Oh, look at that. He got one more.
0: It says most contemporary funerals avoid the practice of putting coins in the eyelids.
2: Well, of course.
1: Should I be buried with my glasses on?
4: Good question. Maybe.
1: Yes. Yeah, I think so.
0: Are you going to do that?
1: I don't know. I don't know.
2: I don't look at dead people, so I don't know.
1: I don't feel like I've ever seen it.
3: You don't look at dead people.
2: No.
4: What if you're forced to?
2: Don't. Nobody's forced to.
3: Even on the walkthrough? You don't look in the room?
4: Do you go in the room?
2: I go in the room enough to say something and then get back out. I won't. Even when my own parents, I would not.
3: Huh.
2: No.
1: Gotcha.
0: Now, if you wear contacts, do they put them in?
2: No, do not.
3: You're not being serious.
0: These are all fair questions.
2: Are you going to have a showing and all that?
1: I have no idea. Oh. But the showings help me personally. Okay. That's good for me.
3: Funerals for the living, not the guy in the box.
0: So they don't do the coin in the eye thing anymore, huh?
2: We determined that.
0: Maybe just one, maybe like a quarter in the left eye.
4: What Beatles song has a reference about that in it?
0: Eleanor Rigby?
4: No.
0: Which one?
4: George Harrison's song from Revolver.
1: Penny Lover.
3: Penny Lover.
4: Taxman.
2: Very funny.
0: What is the reference?
4: Beware the pennies on your eyes. Taxman.
0: Oh, there you go. Great. Oh, they're gonna the IRS is gonna even take those.
3: I couldn't hold it.
0: That's a solid reference, Pat. Thank you very much. I appreciate that.
3: Beatles today.
0: A certain bit of musical literacy and it's talking about something great as opposed to ABBA.
1: Now there are coins in military cemeteries.
3: Oh, really?
1: You can put a coin on the tombstone. A certain coin means we served together. A certain coin means we were in the same. War or the same. Oh. I forget exactly, but I just know when I go visit my dad, I make a killing.
0: Once again, your father, Larry, brave man, Vietnam combat veteran, two tours.
1: Can you imagine?
0: A guy taking a bucket.
1: Oh, boy.
3: I see you.
0: Man, I got these free flags.
3: Whistling.
0: My yard's going to look great on the 4th of July. I got all these free flags.
1: Oh.
0: I'm sorry, Christy Lee, what else is happening?
2: Viral footage captured in Vietnam shows a tourist covering his body in bananas to attract wild monkeys.
1: Is he a pervert?
2: In the video, the tourist secured bunches of bananas around his torso, arms, and legs before entering an area where monkeys live on Son Tre, is it Tre Mountain? The person appears delighted as monkeys rush in to snatch bananas from his body.
3: I'm delighted by this.
2: Before an official approaches, telling the man to stop.
0: I find it very appealing.
1: Oh.
0: We have a picture of this lunatic. Look at this guy.
1: What a silly man.
4: That's worse than I thought.
3: Wait a minute. No, it's not because he doesn't have any bananas on his groin.
2: No, it's not a sexual thing.
0: Well, they've probably already eaten them.
3: No. Well, are those? I thought those were cats on the ground. Those are monkeys?
2: They're monkeys.
1: Those are cute. Oh. He looks like he should be wearing rollerblades. Yes, he does.
2: Yeah.
0: He does have on a helmet with a face visor.
2: Well, that's because he's got the little scooter there. That's what he rode in on.
3: He rode in on a scooter.
0: Oh, I thought.
1: So why would he do this?
0: The guy's on a scooter covered in bananas?
2: Yes.
0: Well,
3: that's a hell of an act.
0: That way he's got the scooter, so in case of an emergency, he can split.
4: Those are just cute little monkeys. Split. Wait till he gets the ape plane.
1: What are you laughing at?
2: Come on, Oscar.
1: What do you want?
3: A banana split.
0: What an idiot.
3: It's appealing.
1: Very odd.
2: Well, the monkeys liked it.
0: Yeah, well... There's probably some pervy thing later on where he's painted his male member yellow. They haven't gotten to that part yet.
3: You know how easy it would be for a monkey to rip a penis off a guy?
1: I can't even.
3: It wouldn't take any effort at all, probably.
1: No, probably none.
3: Snatch, oddly enough.
0: Okay. I see.
6: Yep. You don't say we didn't warn you.
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6: There's laughter ahead.
1: I should be having a better time if this is a part.
6: This is Bob and Tom Radio.
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1: Welcome back to the Bob and Tom
2: Good
1: Show.
2: Good to be back.
3: Hello.
1: Isn't it nice?
2: Yes.
1: We're having a problem here. We're okay now.
2: Well, we're not. You are.
1: Ruben, nice to see you.
4: Good to see you.
1: I don't know if you've seen this picture of you.
2: It's right here.
1: That looks...
4: That looks a little...
1: looks nice.
4: Yeah.
1: Looks good-looking shot.
2: Very serious.
4: Oh, thank you.
1: It is kind of serious. So let's learn a little bit more about you, Ruben. You're sitting right next to Christy.
4: Right next to Christy.
1: We've established the fact that you are single. Christy's single.
4: Yes.
1: Mm-hmm.
4: Yeah.
1: What song is that?
3: Love. Exciting and new. I'm aboard.
1: Let me
3: do Christie's cow.
1: This isn't necessarily something that you're prepared to discuss, but
2: oh God,
4: okay.
1: Are you in a relationship? Have you ever been hurt in a relationship? Are you looking?
4: Or? Of course. I mean, we've all been hurt in a relationship. Everybody listening to my voice has been hurt in a relationship.
3: Sure,
4: but I will say this: if you're honest, everybody feels the same way. I mean, if somebody breaks up with me, I don't want them to do well.
3: Mm-hmm. I don't blame
4: it. I mean,
3: true.
4: You don't want them, you know, they break up with you and their life just takes off all of a sudden. That mm-hmm. they're not with you, now they're all successful. You know, she learned how to read? Damn! How could she do that to me? She wouldn't have got her GED behind my back.
1: So you're seeing some really hot chicks.
4: Exactly. I need to upgrade to Christy.
2: I at least have a high school diploma.
3: She can read.
2: I can read.
4: Well, that's good.
1: Mm-hmm. Oh, she can do more than read. She can do more than read with those eyes.
5: She can read. She can land airplanes. She can do it all.
2: I
1: don't want to get to an awkward situation here, but let's face reality here. Christy,
2: what?
1: You're white. Ruben, yes. African American.
4: Yeah.
1: Do you dig the white chicks at all?
4: Well, you know what?
5: Why? You know, I don't mind him saying it, but why am I sitting here when he says stuff like that?
4: Well, you know, white chicks.
3: Bring it on.
4: Oh, yeah. No.
3: Red Jam. Black Christy.
1: Ready? Oh, yeah. Oh, yeah. Guitar.
5: Oh, my God.
1: Everybody ready here?
5: This intro is far too long. They should.
1: No, this is great.
3: No, it isn't.
1: Here we go. Here it comes. Here it comes.
5: You know, she had a child that went wild.
2: Yeah. Oh, oh, oh, oh, oh.

0: All right.
1: Sorry, wow, that's the whitest thing I've ever heard.
0: Thank you, Ruben. We pride ourselves on that.
2: We do.
0: Is interracial dating in the cards?
1: You know what? I'm up for everything, but a lot of white girls get nervous when black guys talk to them.
2: Yeah?
1: Yeah, a lot. Not all, but a lot of white girls get really nervous when black guys talk to them because they think it means that they're getting fat.
2: Wow.
0: And that was
1: a standing O. Okay. Thanks, Tom.
0: I'm sorry.
1: I am killing on the Bob and Tom show.
0: I didn't stand at first because my body had been deoxygenated.
2: First, I was uncomfortable with the question and even more so with the answer.
1: They know black guys like big butts, you know. They start to panic. You know, like, oh my God, Michelle,
2: why'd
1: you tell me?
2: Tom, you cannot lie.
1: Well, me and Tom can hang out.
0: I like big butts and I cannot lie.
1: You know, me and Tom can get along because he likes big butts and he's paranoid.
2: Oh, really?
3: Are you paranoid too?
1: What black man is paranoid? It's in our DNA.
0: I think my paranoia.
4: Remember, you got to hit him and get English out of him? Who was that?
0: No,
4: Mexicans?
0: No.
4: Cue ball. Yeah, whatever.
0: You really know how to tell a joke. Yeah. And now here's a punchline with the words in random order.
3: Uh-huh. See, Tom doesn't actually like big butts. He's the opposite. He likes butts the size of house cats. He's...
0: Well, your butt's very tiny, Christy. You look very nice.
3: Thanks. Mm.
0: You've been
2: What's
0: working
2: keeping
0: out.
2: You off of that?
4: Ooh, pick me. Pick me, I know. Because she hates you? Other than that, I can't think of any reason.
0: Oh, wow. Please, just one time.
2: Come on.
3: I was doing a Friends of Bob and Tom show in Grand Rapids,
4: just
3: Michigan.
4: Just knock that out.
3: Standing up there doing my little thing, whatever it is, and some guy shouts out, when are you and Tom going to do it?
0: Oh, yes. Just one time, knock that
2: and
0: out.
2: And I'm curious, how did you answer that question?
3: I said, when hell freezes over,
2: there you
3: sir.
2: Go.
3: Thank
2: All
3: you.
2: Right. Enough said.
1: Oh, man.
3: Maybe I said a little saltier than that on stage.
2: We know that when you guys do it, the Cubs are going to win the World Series. So, all right.
0: Hey, Christy, the Cubs just won. You might want to get a little bit of Replenz out.
1: Might want to stretch out.
3: You know, that's one of the meanest things you've ever said.
2: Replenz.
4: It was a joke.
2: Yeah. See, that's why he always.
3: It was a joke. Like that.
4: It was a joke. Yeah.
1: Oh, my God.
2: Here's Dusty Lee with the news.
0: No, I meant for me.
4: Where's my bell? Stay down, Christy.
0: Man. No, I meant you'd need it because I was coming over. You see.
2: I see what you're saying.
0: I don't think you would need the Replenz for, say,
3: Ruben.
2: I blame Ruben for this whole thing.
4: You like a nice Ruben, don't you, Christy? Sauerkraut, corned beef.
3: No, I don't care for the Ruben sandwich.
4: Really?
3: No.
2: You don't like it blackened?
4: A little blackened Ruben sandwich?
1: Yeah, it goes down easy.
0: Mm-hmm. We're not asking you for Ruben and another guy. That would be a Ruben sandwich.
1: Not the one from American Idol, either.
2: Oh my gosh. That would hurt.
0: Our guest is comedian Ruben
3: Look at
0: Paul.
3: The time.
2: Hey, let's go.
1: Oh, man.
3: Can we go now?
1: A blackened Ruben sandwich.
2: Man.
0: Comedian Ruben Paul.
1: Yes.
0: Now, one of the oddities about your name, obviously, there is another famous comedian, if you do the reverse, Paul Rubens.
1: Yes.
0: Who is a brilliant comedian. He's had his ups and downs personally, certainly.
2: Yes. He has.
1: Yes.
0: Now, you spell Ruben, R-U-B.
1: E-N.
0: Ian.
1: Yeah.
0: Is that a family name? What's the...
1: Yes, that's what I was named. Ruben.
3: Good explanation.
0: Yeah. I was just curious. I was wondering if it was is there interesting. Is there? Are you named after someone?
1: Would you expect my name
0: to
1: be Rashid or something?
0: No.
4: I said it before. I'll say it again, Tom.
2: Mustafa Paul.
1: Mustafa.
4: This comes from a place of love. You're the stupidest, smart guy I've ever known.
0: I was wondering if there was an interesting story behind it or if
1: I was just kind of, everyone was surprised. Everyone thought I was Latino growing up with the name Ruben, Ruben.
2: Ruben Sierra.
1: Yeah, Ruben Sierra.
4: Sandwich. Ruben.
0: Ruben Sandwich.
3: That's Latino.
0: Yeah.
2: Yeah.
0: I'd like pastrami and salsa.
4: Ruben. What about RuPaul? Do you ever get RuPaul? That's what it reminds me of sometimes.
3: That would be bad.
0: Oh, and I'm the stupid one.
1: Okay.
0: Hey, you could be a famous cross-dressing...
1: When did this turn into a bashing session?
0: I'm sorry. I was just trying to...
2: Not an hour ago.
0: when did you get here?
1: I know. I feel so welcome.
0: So, no, you're a very handsome man. You're a very funny guy. We've established the fact... Have we established the fact you're currently single?
1: Yes.
0: Correct? Mm-hmm. No girlfriend, anything?
1: Well, yeah, I'm single, no. Yeah.
0: Nothing happening right now?
1: No, No.
0: Okay.
1: It's just...
0: Looking?
1: Yeah.
4: Sniffing?
1: I'm looking.
3: Sniffing.
0: That sounds so dignified.
4: Oh, like you've never said it, Bob.
2: Said what? Sniffing?
4: Sniffing. Sniffing around?
2: Sniffing around, yeah.
0: Not really. I don't recall ever running into Bob back in the single days going... Hey,
2: Tom, you know what I sniffed last night?
0: Women. No, I don't really remember that.
3: I'm gonna go sniff some women.
0: Now let's talk about your career. You're an actor. You're a comedian. I asked this yesterday to one of our guys. I was talking about health insurance.
1: Oh,
0: because I feel like a father figure to many. If I'm a father to you, there's something
3: no
0: else. I must have been drunk, but because I don't remember.
2: No, my guess is she was drunk.
0: I don't remember meeting your mother. But hey,
1: the resemblance is uncanny.
0: It was the 70s.
2: Yeah. Come on.
0: Do you have health insurance?
1: No, I don't. Which is unfortunate because I think healthcare should be free for all Americans.
2: I agree.
0: That'd be nice.
1: You know? Because it's messed up. Tom, guys, it's messed up when you're too broke to go to the doctors.
2: Oh, true.
1: Some people know what I'm talking about. You know you should be at the doctors, but instead you're in the grocery store at 2 o'clock in the morning trying to diagnose yourself.
2: Uh-huh.
1: You know, you're walking like, my kidneys are messed up. I better get me some NyQuil. I heard NyQuil is good for bad kidneys. Get some Tums for this tumor I have, too.
2: Yeah, how true.
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10: Big Hollywood stars are always on the go. Parties, rehab, court dates, trolling for whores, which means their cars need a top-notch GPS system. So here at Bob and Tom Technologies, we're proud to introduce the only GPS system endorsed by super Hollywood megastar Charlie Sheen.
11: Oh.
10: It's like OnStar, but a whole lot sexier. It's Porn Star. And here's Charlie with the demonstration.
12: Good morning, Tiger Blood. Glad to see you're up.
13: Hello, my goddess. This warlock is ready to roll. Winning.
12: Where are we going today, Dudley?
13: It's on, baby. I'm in the driver's seat and the trolls are riding shotgun. I'm stoked on a drug called Charlie Sheen, steering towards the sun. I'm an F-18, bro, and I will destroy you in the air and deploy my ordnance to the ground.
12: Can you be a little more specific?
13: I'm going to a strip club. Duh.
12: Ooh, sounds good, hot stuff. Okay, up ahead, you're going to turn right at the three-way stop. You know, speaking of three-ways, I remember back in college, my roommate and I ordered a pizza. Well, we didn't have any cash to pay the delivery guy, so we had to work something out.
2: Mm-hmm.
12: Let's just say that pizza dough wasn't the only thing filled with sausage that night.
13: Been there. Yes. Bring it. The only thing that can make this trip more awesome is if I whip out my machete.
12: Mm. Charlie, you're so naughty.
2: Mm.
12: Oopsie. You kind of rolled through that stop sign back there.
2: Uh-oh.
12: That's just like me. Barely legal.
13: Oh, yeah. Barely legal. That's the way I roll. Sorry, my life is so much more bitchin' than yours. I planned it this way.
10: It's the only GPS system endorsed by Charlie Sheen.
2: How about that?
10: Porn star.
12: Okay, Charlie, make a left and hop on Johnson Street. I just love hopping on Johnson. Oh, this is exciting. Look, there's a tunnel up ahead. Now, enter it slowly.
13: Uh-huh. Oh, God. Oh, yeah, baby. Spank my butt and call me Johnny Cash.
12: Uh-oh. Watch out for that puddle. Oh, look, it splashed all over me. I'm so wet. Oh, Charlie, honey, that exit ramp is just ahead. Are you ready to get off?
13: Duh, I heard he did. Winning.
4: Winning.
12: Now that's what I call Adonis DNA.
10: So if you want a ride you'll never forget, get Charlie Sheen's porn star GPS system.
2: Hilarious.
12: Hey, big fella, are you ready to go again?
13: Duh, yes, times infinity, because I am on a drug called Charlie Sheen. It's not available because if you try it, you will die. Your face will melt off and your children will weep over your exploded body covered in undigested hummus and dragon breath. Winning!
11: There was this bass player, and he was sitting in a bar just getting really, really drunk. He was mad at the world.
2: Yeah.
11: He had been fired from his latest job, mad at everyone, just angry, drinking. So he leaves the bar. He's very, very drunk. He's walking down the street. And across the street is a nun walking the other direction.
2: Mm-hmm.
11: Well, bass player runs across the street, knocks her down, and just starts kicking her and hitting her and going crazy.
2: A drunk bass player.
11: A drunk bass player. And he looks down and says, "You're not so tough now, are you, Batman?"
4: This is why we get mail. That's it for our show. Based on.
2: Are the stars out tonight? I don't care if it's cloudy or bright. Because I'm blind.
14: Jeez. The Bob and Tom Show. Like a screen door on a submarine. Well-meaning, but pointless.
4: Oh, God. He never gets this right in the live show.
2: Shut up.
15: Hi, Tom here. God knows I'm not perfect. I guess I can be difficult and sometimes perhaps a little demanding.
3: No.
15: Oh, sure, some might say tyrannical, but I don't get it. I try to be a nice guy, but lately it seems that everybody's pissed at me.

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3: Next winter, a week live from Steamboat Springs, Colorado.
4: I would love for that. Wait, all of us or just you?
5: Yeah, just you.
3: Well, I'll be pretty busy skiing, but yeah, you guys can come.
4: Okay.
5: As long as we stay away from
6: I'm going to be skiing.
3: Have you ever skied, Josh?
4: Nope.
3: Oh, boy.
4: I'll ride that lift, though. That looks fun.
3: It is fun?
4: Yeah.
3: Skiing is
5: scare me.
4: Can I sled? Or tube?
3: Well, you can't, like, bring your own sled. There may be.
5: Can I sit in the lodge and just watch TV and get a picture and things?
3: Yeah.
5: And have nachos?
3: That's fun.
4: Yeah, that sounds good.
5: Tell stories. Fun, there's Ace Cosby.
6: My guy will sit in the lounge with you. He doesn't ski either.
3: Your guy doesn't ski?
6: No.
3: Why'd you say it like that?
6: Because I want him to ski.
3: Okay.
6: Uh-oh.
3: I mean, the way you said it was like,
5: Tom,
3: he doesn't have
4: what else do you want him to do? That
5: hang on a second.
4: Are you guys going to be dating next year?
5: Did you hear that? It's begun.
6: No, okay. Come on.
4: Christy Pat had a question.
6: What?
4: Are you guys going to be dating next year?
6: You're an ass.
4: I don't know. I think that he...
7: I, she just said the first part of the word.
5: Pat, why
3: don't you write a song? Called the Ass Olay, I believe is what I heard.
6: An answer to
3: ass
6: your question,
3: Olay.
6: Yes.
3: Christy.
6: Yes.
3: I like this guy.
4: Look at Al. Al all buffed up.
8: I'm damn happy to be standing up here with you guys celebrating this.
5: Come on, Al.
3: Seriously, I'm looking at now. I can see Al Jackson. When did you start lifting all of the weights, Al? My God, your arms are huge.
6: Look at that.
9: Being bored during lockdown and sobriety. This is normal guy county jail.
4: That's not that. That's mostly muscle.
5: Right. You know what? You know what Al says?
9: I didn't. You guys are letting them fly this morning. I like it. Stand up for yourself.
6: Sorry about
3: you
6: that.
3: You didn't hear all that, Al.
6: I apologize.
9: Yeah. No. Hey, listen. That made my morning. I like it. That's my cup of coffee.
3: Al Jackson is one of my favorite human beings, and I want.
5: You don't get out much, though.
3: That's true. I have like three friends, and Al's one of them.
9: Brothers.
3: I want to say a couple quick things. Al is also the author of Where's Baby Ford, and I mention it because you're wearing a cool T-shirt. It says "Kids on the Spectrum are dope."
4: Yeah.
9: Yes.
3: Because it's a book talking about various aspects of autism. And once again, Where is Baby Ford? And you can find that at aljacksonlive.com. Is that correct, Al?
9: That is correct. Yes.
3: Okay. Now, you are kind of, what's the word I'm looking for to get in the proper jargon, if you will? Kicked back. Is that it? In your crib?
9: I just made a new studio.
4: Very
9: and
4: chill.
9: I have two new comfy chairs. And I finally get how white women feel when they have really soft, nice furniture. Yeah. I get it now, ladies. Mm-hmm. I have this little armrest on my chair. It's comfy. I get why they spend all day on Wayfair.
6: It's great, isn't it?
3: Okay, thanks.
9: Oh, it's awesome.
6: Yes.
7: Al, that looks like the cozy
9: corner. Get some nice comfy furniture.
7: It looks like the cozy corner of like a trendy brunch spot where you take the Instagram picture while you wait for your table, you know?
9: With there's some saying in neon that makes you hate everybody that's there. Like, wish you were here. And there are people taking pictures underneath and you're like, oh, that's on everybody's Instagram and it makes me mad. So, yeah, I don't want to go for that kind of brunch vibe. But, and let me ask you guys this. I know this isn't a business show,
6: mm-hmm.
9: but is brunch the biggest markup of any meal?
4: Probably.
9: Just because you're serving terrible, like...
3: Oh, no,
4: there are some wonderful brunches.
3: Oh, God.
4: But you're right. You're going to pay.
9: The actual food, like, because if you drink at brunch could be like $50, $60, $70. Brunch food is so cheap, they give it away for free at the Hampton Inn.
4: Cheap. Right.
3: Our guest is Al Jackson, and Al is one of the stars of DBL, Daily Blast Live.
9: Thank you.
3: Al, this is completely between me and you. Did you ever meet Mark Cohn, the singer-songwriter? Because I think
9: I have not.
3: Didn't he go to your high school? He's from Beechwood, Ohio. I was reading about him the other day.
9: Did he graduate?
3: I don't know. He's got that great song, Walking in Memphis.
4: I'm honestly going to guess he graduated like 20 years before you did.
7: Yeah.
3: Oh, really?
9: Okay.
6: Mark Cohn is, he's 62.
3: Oh, I didn't know he was, okay. But yeah. I was just curious if you'd ever met the guy.
9: But he went to Beechwood. Represent.
3: Traded stories about Beechwood, Ohio. And once again, can you, the demographics of your school were what again?
9: I would say, and I don't know if it's changed, but when I went there, the demographic is probably 85% Jewish.
3: And then you.
9: and then me and probably 20 other black. So I bet when I went there, the black population was probably...
4: Tom gets a real kick out of it.
3: This is leading to my favorite Al Jackson story.
10: Tell everyone.
3: If you'd shut up.
10: All right.
3: This is leading. Shut it up.
10: Shut it up.
3: My favorite Al Jackson story is about the coach talking to you from the bench during a basketball game.
9: Oh, you know, this is why I love you, Tom, because we're in a world now where that story is the dividing line between humor of men from a certain era, men and women from a certain era, and not because I think the story is hilarious and so do you. But basically, for everybody that hasn't heard the story, it was practice and we had done something. We got blown out the game before so the coach was making us run suicides. And I was running slow because, you know, not all, it just didn't happen for me. And so Coach Pat Moore blows the whistle and they go, stop practice. Hold on. I think Albert is trying to get rid of the myth that all black men are fast.
3: He'd be fired today if he did that.
6: Of course.
9: He would be on a video somewhere fired. And my friends and I have laughed about that for 30 years. It was he was so mad. He was not trying to be funny. He was really mad at how slow. And that's how it manifested itself.
4: I liked the
9: There's
4: day.
9: There's a beauty to that.
4: When
9: so
4: gym
9: I just,
4: teachers.
9: I'll always love that story.
4: We're more like drill sergeants. Yeah. I thought that was, they should all be that way still. What happens in gym class stays in gym class.
10: Is that right?
3: Chick McGee got clonked in the head by the so-called spirit stick.
10: Well, that wasn't in gym. That was
3: in football. Football team, but that was at school.
10: Our defensive coordinator.
9: What's a spirit stick?
10: Our defensive
9: that
10: coordinator.
9: That sounds like something you get when you get a babysitter for the night. Go to the closet, get the spirit stick.
10: Well, have you seen these? every now and then you'll see a yard stick that's not flat. It's just a square, but it's, you know, 36 inches.
4: Almost like a table leg.
10: Yeah, like a thin table.
9: Oh, my goodness.
10: So our colors were red and white, and he painted that red, and he would put a white piece of athletic tape around it for every win that we got and a extra piece. We had a shutout, and then we had 10 eight shutouts that year, and we're undefeated. But it was about yay long, and he would, "You're not paying attention," and whack me upside the head, and that was a 1970s helmet, and it
3: an echo in there.
10: My head is still ringing.
3: And again, today the guy'd be in prison.
10: Whack! Yeah, oh yeah,
9: that's amazing.
3: And by the way, clearly he didn't hit chick enough.
9: Compile a book of old coaches and the things that they did and said.
10: Yeah.
9: Because I think if you told it to, especially like I think Willie. Tom still has a connection because he's had you in his life, and so he kind of knows old guys like your friends. But I don't think my kids they wouldn't know what we were talking about.
6: Yeah,
9: if we told them
6: 20s.
9: Like what our coaches and teachers used to say to us, it was just it was almost like a different planet. But I don't know. I don't know if I necessarily don't think that it helped me grow and mature because they were just so straight with you. Like, you're terrible. Like, okay, I can work. It's unpleasant. You maybe should have said it differently, but I do appreciate when somebody just shoots it straight.
4: Yeah.
3: Okay. Yep. Well, Al Jackson, we got to hurry here. I got to get a new word this week for my expanding vocabulary. What have you got?
9: Oh, Tom, we got so many. Let's try and get through two really quick. My first one is vamp. Tom, what is a vamp? V-A-M-P.
3: Well, it would be in music, for example. You just kind
11: the
3: of,
11: intro over and over again.
3: You just play something and over and over again, so you can talk over it.
4: Right, but he made it sound like a noun in this case. What is a vamp?
3: Is it a woman? Is it a woman who's vampire like? She's
11: that's why the lady
9: go with that.
3: You go out with her and you'll be dead.
9: Just think more simply. What do you think about when you think about a vampire?
3: Cold, dead.
10: What
3: evil.
10: What do vampires do?
3: They bite you in the neck?
6: Blood sucking.
10: Go on.
9: Somebody that's up all night, probably in the studio.
3: I see.
9: So when you say they're a vamp, they're a person that's probably up in the hours where people are asleep. So like the 11 to noon. I know people like that are in the music industry that live a completely backwards life. It's fascinating to me. But yeah, so that's just a vamp.
3: Oh, my son. That's my son, Sam. That's his life. He probably went to bed.
6: Yikes.
3: He's up all
9: night.
10: That's wrong.
3: He's vamping. Okay. Well, and give me another word. That's a good one. I like that.
9: Tom, what is a Barbie?
3: Oh, is this in the realm of like a Karen?
9: Kind of, but think about fan womanship. who would they be? Who are they fans of? Like, we got Swifties for Taylor Swift fans. Monsters for who's that? Lady Gaga.
3: It couldn't be as easy
9: as
3: someone named
9: the Barbies.
3: It's not someone named Barbie, is it? And that would be too obvious.
9: No, it is a woman.
3: Is it a woman? Is it a singer?
9: Rapper.
3: Woman? Oh, I'm out. Anyone?
4: Class? Is it Cardi B?
5: Close.
9: No, but you're in the right. You're Lizzo? In the right vicinity.
5: Nope. Cardi B is closer than Lizzo.
4: Minaj?
10: Minaj?
5: Yeah. Here we are.
9: Nicki Minaj.
6: Minaj, really? Huh?
9: Tom, can you name a Nicki Minaj song?
3: No, I cannot. Is she the one that's suing the Kardashians?
9: No, that's Black China.
3: Okay.
9: There's a lot to remember, but you did good.
3: Okay, sorry.
10: This is like the most complicated soap opera you've ever watched.
3: Yeah, I can't. I don't know. I don't watch any
6: she
3: of those
6: She was dating
3: shows.
6: The Kardashian boy.
10: I like Nicki Minaj on that Monster. What is that?
9: With, yeah. First of all, Jay-Z. I told you, chicks on is hip-hop.
4: Everybody Tom, isn't Black China what your mom would serve food on when a minority came over to eat?
3: Yes. Get the Black China.
9: No. Yeah. She closes the cabinet. Not there.
4: No, get out the Black China.
10: Tom just tagged it with, get the Black China. Albert!
2: Bob and Tom.
12: They're yucky and they look nasty and they stink.
2: Sanitized for your protection.
13: I got home.

I tried to run, screamed for help. She hit me in the nerves with the rhinestone belt. It was like nothing that I ever felt. I thank God I wasn't wearing a kilt. She grabbed a bat from beneath the bed. She swung it once and then she missed my head. She reared back, swung it again, and then she hit me in the twins again. Yeah, today's the day my wife met my girlfriend.

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2: I'm Chick McGee, and here's Tom Griswold.
3: Good morning. Thanks very much for joining us. Some special stuff coming up this morning, including an episode of the show Sexy Time.
2: Ooh.
3: With Ali Breen, and a rare Friday episode of the show. Also, comedian Ryan Singer will be joining us. I know you guys are getting ready. I guess next year you're going to go down and be part of this snake hunt.
4: I hope to.
3: Yeah. Snake hunt.
2: That's right, the old snake hunt. Yeah, we're going to sing our song, Snake Hunt, Snake Hunt.
3: All right. Well,
2: we love our snake hunt.
3: Now, this is down in the Everglades. They're trying to rid the Everglades of these invasive pythons. But we got this nice note. My buddy was fishing in the Everglades and was bitten on his thigh by a python.
4: Ooh. Oh.
3: He was shocked by the size of the bite. The scar measures 10 inches across. The DNR officers who helped him said it was most likely a female protecting her eggs.
4: Gotcha, yeah.
5: Ooh.
3: No thanks.
4: Mouthful of needles. They,
3: yikes.
4: Apparently what it feels like.
3: Okay.
5: I didn't know they had, well, I guess they would have to have teeth.
3: But you guys want to participate in the snake hunt, which I think is insane.
4: Oh, I'm looking forward to it.
3: Okay, here we go. Now, there we go. I've been just stalling your time now for another special surprise, an early edition of news you failed to mention. And you ready over there?
6: I can see the big screen. Everybody.
3: Okay. Hey, good morning.
6: Jeff Oskey. I'm from the failed to mention news desk. How's everyone doing
3: today?
4: Real good. Hi.
6: I'm feeling good. I'm feeling great. We give you a lot of the news each week, but we don't give you all the news. So what I'm here to do is give you the news that we failed to mention.
7: Now, here's Jeff Oskey with what you failed to mention news.
8: Pew, pew, pew, pew, pew.
6: A drunk woman in Florida was arrested for driving a golf cart on the highway. What you failed to mention, she blew a .12 over par.
9: Over par.
3: Golf cart, you see.
6: I don't know if you saw this chick. There's a new Velveteen made with Velveeta cheese. Yeah. What you failed to mention, the drink will run you $12, or for the same experience, you could just let a bum throw up in your mouth.
5: Oh!
3: The Velveteen Martini. Oh, yikes.
6: Okay. Yes. All right. For only $300,000, your family can buy a gym that has been converted into a house, but it still has the gym floor and the scoreboard on the wall.
3: Cool.
6: What you failed to mention, couples can use the scoreboard to keep track of who wins the disagreements. Oh, look, kids, your mother is still up by 72, and we're still in the first quarter of our marriage. Mom's up by 72.
2: Is anybody happy?
6: Yes. There are now tree-hugging competitions. I don't know if you saw that. What you failed to mention, it was once a close-knit group of people, but with the competing, they're just now a few splintered factions.
4: Okay.
3: Hugging right. The trees, you see there.
5: Yeah, we are.
3: Wood.
6: Splintered.
3: Long way to go down that rocky road to get to
6: that. Yeah, it would also help if I could read properly.
4: Read or speak. We don't know which one.
2: You're fine.
6: A man was arrested after getting stuck while climbing down an oven vent at Little Caesars. What you failed to mention, the man pled guilty.
4: Ah, very did.
6: Guilty. The president of Spain said for businessmen to ditch their ties in order to conserve energy during the rising temperatures in the country. What you failed to mention, without the ties, how will the waiters know whose soup to spit in? Okay.
2: Soup to spit in.
6: Spit in. Waiters don't like rich guys.
5: Oh,
4: is that what's happening?
3: Yeah. Is your waiters in Spain? What the hell's going on here? Yeah.
5: I would think waiters would like rich people because they tip
6: them. You'd be surprised. Here's a little hint. Being a waiter in the past, if you're going to be a jerk to your waiter, wait till after you get your food.
5: Okay.
6: Never before. Never before.
4: Oh, no.
6: I don't know if you saw this, Chrissy. You'll like this. Drew Brees is sponsoring a pickleball league.
5: Yeah.
6: What you failed to mention, the best part about pickleball, watching the

0: Participants put the tennis balls back on the feet of their walkers when the game is over.
1: Pickleball.
2: Suggesting that they're elderly,
0: a
2: you
0: bit
2: see.
0: Old. Someone digging in their New Jersey front yard for once didn't find a finger. They actually found cash that a family had buried back during the Great Depression. Mm. What you failed to mention, that sure beats me. The only thing I've ever discovered in my front yard while digging, a weevil infestation.
3: that is unfortunate.
1: Another hideous creature.
0: Weevil. A chess robot broke a child's finger during a match. What you failed to mention, that'll teach the kid to wait his turn.
4: Yeah.
3: It sure will.
0: Check and break. A pastor was robbed at gunpoint of jewelry worth hundreds of thousands of dollars while preaching on his live stream. What you failed to mention, was he preaching Job 121, the Lord giveth and the Lord taketh away? You got all that jewelry but don't have to pay taxes? Yeah, that's fair. Yeah. Looks like you just paid the hood tax. Yeah, you got robbed, son.
4: Yeah.
0: You
2: got robbed. More of an editorial, really, than a news story. Yeah, isn't it?
0: That's my opinion. Well, that's all right.
4: He's lived in the hood. He knows.
0: Yeah, for the majority of my life. A teen identified every U.S. president in under 30 seconds. What you failed to mention, still 0 for 200 at the plate on her softball. Spends a lot of time on the inside. And finally, Kim Kardashian said she would eat dookie every day if it kept her looking younger. Well, you failed to mention, can't we just tell her it does? as a society, can't we come together on this and just lie to that rich old... All right, I'm Jeff Oske, and this has been the news that we failed to mention.
5: What you failed to mention news, Jeff Oske.
2: Very much.
4: Right. Very nice.
2: Okay. Now we go back to the sports desk. Is that correct?
1: Yeah, and I'm not really sure why we're doing this sports story, but I'm a good little soldier.
3: You sure are, man.
1: I do.
3: A team
1: much.
3: Player.
1: I do what I'm told, pretty
4: right.
1: much.
4: Yeah.
1: Yeah.
4: Yeah.
1: Sure, I'll complain and be awful and distant, but still.
3: Well, hey, that's the price.
2: That's what you do every morning.
3: The price we pay for your talents.
1: Climbers attempting to reach the summit of Mount Blanc. It looked like a huge pen. Did you know it's a big pen?
2: Mount Blanc's a famous pen,
4: nice pen
2: brand. If you're Mount Bic.
1: Climbers attempting to reach the summit of Mount Blanc in France will have to pay a £15,000 deposit to cover costs.
2: That's euros.
1: All right, in case they need to be rescued or they're killed attempting the climb.
4: Oh my God!
2: I think this is great.
3: It makes sense. Killed, though.
4: They get their money back if they're successful.
2: It's a deposit.
4: So,
2: I mean, here in the States, you read about it all the time.
4: I agree with this. I think it is a good idea.
2: Some idiot goes hiking, and the next thing you know, they've got five brave people with helicopters trying to rescue them.
3: Rescued, fine. There should be not if you're killed.
4: Well, they have to get your body.
3: It costs nothing. No.
2: They have to go get him.
3: Either pay 15 or you go, you don't have to get my body.
1: No, they don't go get the body.
3: Leave my body to the critters.
1: The bodies are up there on Everest.
4: Yep. But Mount Blanc might be different.
1: Let's get a figure on how many dead people are on that. Yeah, that's what I want.
2: That's not the point. The point of this is if you're going to do stuff like this,
4: and it might.
2: This is the equivalent of when you check into a hotel and they go, "Can you give us an imprint of your credit
4: right.
2: card in case you're going to buy stuff?"
3: And I hate that. I'm against that too.
2: Oh, really?
3: Yes.
2: So what if what if you ran the hotel and you checked in and.
4: Broke lamps and stuff.
3: And I checked in and what, Tom? What would one assume when I check into a hotel?
2: I'm just suggesting that perhaps those...
1: Half-eaten food everywhere?
2: Those candy bars and the mini bar.
3: That's right. Those are gone. The bed is probably broken.
2: Soiled.
3: The toilet seat's cracked. Certainly. Curtains filled with DNA.
1: This is a sad story.
3: All right.
1: Sad story. You ready?
2: Yep. Yeah.
1: Thousands... of racing pigeons.
4: Oh, no.
3: You love these kind of stories.
1: Have gone missing.
4: Oh, no.
1: They were released into stormy weather during a competition in France.
4: Well, why did they release them if it was storming?
2: Hey, show must go on.
4: Nice.
6: Yeah, stormy pigeons.
3: Oh, bless you.
4: What was that?
3: Chick's allergic to tragedy.
2: You want me to read the story so we can get to it?
1: According to The Guardian... It's not just The Guardian, it's...
3: The Guardian.
1: The birds were let out at the race's start in Narbonne.
2: How many birds?
1: Thousands. Wow.
3: And they're all missing?
1: And were headed towards their loft in Belgium when they encountered a storm. The Belgian Pigeon Federation, the BPF, described the situation as a catastrophe.
4: Oh, God.
2: These people spend years getting these birds developed.
3: Right. Not one. We don't have, we're out. We're out of our pigeons.
2: Do you know what you call? What do you call a group of dolphins?
3: A pod? Is that
2: pod, what do you that's call a group of wolves?
4: Lobo.
2: Pack of wolves. You know what you call a group of pigeons?
3: No.
2: A crapathon. a nuisance of pigeons.
1: The BPF described the situation as a catastrophe and blamed organizers for allowing the birds to become airborne despite forecasts of bad weather.
4: See?
1: Organizers.
2: Bad news for statues all over Belgium.
3: Sir, how would you describe what happened today? If you could use just one word.
1: It's a catastrophe.
2: A catastrophe. Craptastic.
6: They had to go somewhere.
2: Well, they're somewhere, Pat, but they're... Right? They're
1: thousands of pigeons.
3: You know, I'm not going to lie to you. This is this is a catastrophe. We had thousands.
1: I know, it's a catastrophe.
3: You know, an hour ago, how many pigeons did I have an hour ago? Thousands. Ask me how many I have now.
4: How many do you have now?
3: Not one.
1: Oh. That's a catastrophe.
4: Did they look under and over underpasses?
2: There are thousands of them.
6: Hiding somewhere.
4: Yeah, they are hiding.
2: It says here,
4: weather.
2: He goes,
3: under a bridge.
4: Right.
2: Pascal Baldeguin, the president of the Federation.
4: I've been to Paris. They're all in Paris. That's where they went.
2: He said some of the Belgian birds apparently have flown to Germany by accident. It was the majority are definitely lost.
1: I have to be honest. The pigeons don't have that good of their sense of direction. They don't know which way they're.
2: I mean, they're starting down by Spain. Trying to make it. How do they know?
3: Some of them flew to Germany. Can you imagine they landed, one of the pigeons looks around and goes, can anyone read that sign?
2: What the hell's going on?
1: Obviously, they didn't know that they wouldn't be in Germany.
4: They have little tags on them in case they're found.
6: We have gone the wrong way.
3: Any of you guys speak German?
2: It is thought that pigeons navigate using the Earth's magnetic field and their sense of smell. However, this finely tuned sense of navigation was thrown into confusion last Friday at the start of the race due to the storm.
4: How do they know? How do the pigeons know where to go?
2: That's what I just said.
4: They let them go and go, now you have to land in Spain.
3: Yeah, sounds good, lady. We'll see you.
1: You have to tell your pigeons.
2: Listen to this.
1: Don't anybody go to Germany.
7: Bob and Tom.
8: Five.
2: Four, three, two, one.
7: They put the F in professional.
9: Ladies and gentlemen, Bob and Tom.
0: A woman was arrested for having sex in a bathroom and then spitting in the manager's face.
4: Oh.
0: What you failed to mention, honey, where you're going, everyone has sex in the bathroom. You're going to fit right in. There are new painless tattoos. What you failed to mention, don't worry, they'll still hurt your parents. And people now have bathroom mini fridges. What you failed to mention, I keep my leftovers of White Castle in there. That way I'm already on the bowl.
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12: Right, this is Ian St. Ian, and as usual, Rock Minute is sponsored by Gibson and Marshall. If you don't play Gibson and Marshall, you're a wanker! Right, now, I've got with me in the studio one of the legends in the music business. This guy has sold more records than Metallica, and he's known and loved around the world. Ladies and gentlemen, it's Barney the Dinosaur. Right.
2: What?
12: Barney, I understand you're kicking off a 60-city tour. You got to be excited to be back on the road.
13: Oh, sure I am. I love the road. The road loves me. And it's just wonderful to see all of my little fans again. Super-de-dooper.
12: Can't believe I'm talking to a
8: Muppet.
13: Why, I'm not a Muppet.
12: Shut up, you wanker. Who'd I piss off this time? Just tell me and I'll fix it. If I gotta kiss some bloody ass, I'll kiss it. Just don't make me interview Muppets.
13: I have an idea.
12: Yeah, what's that, wanker?
13: Since I make millions and millions and millions of dollars, it would be no trouble at all to hire someone to snuff your limey ass while you sleep. Pop, pop, pop. Three slugs from a .22 into your brain pan. You'll be worm food and no one would ever suspect me. So lose the attitude and do the interview.
12: Right. Yeah, I could do that.
13: Good manners are very important.
12: Right. Hasn't it been a while since you've been on the road? Wasn't there a spot of nastiness out there last time?
13: That's true. My last couple of tours have ended in disaster. On the Jurassic Jerk tour, I tried to capture some of the raw visual energy of a Kiss concert. I use lots of flash pots, exploding amps, flame geysers, and firewalls.
12: The audience must have loved it.
13: Actually, they wet themselves, then pelted the stage with pacifiers. And I had to cut my Extinct As I Want to Be tour short because of a drug scandal. Two roadies and my entire horn section were busted.
12: Really? Was it, what, heroin?
13: No, they were eating paste.
12: Right, that's it. I'm not listening to this crap. I don't need this job.
13: Pop, pop, pop. You'll never see it coming.
12: I mean, too bad. I know paste is a real bastard habit to kick. It's like having a monkey stuck to your back.
13: Yes, but we have it all behind us. Rehearsals have been awesome.
12: Right. Who's your opening act?
13: Butthole Surfers!
12: Well, I think we're just about out of time. Thank bloody Christ.
13: Would you like to hear my set list?
12: No!
13: We'll open with snacking on healthy food, followed with brushing my teeth, me and my teddy, and the reggae version of Hippity Hop to the Barbershop.
12: Sounds great. How do you know if they want an encore? These little rugrats can't be packing lighters.
13: No! Fire is dangerous. To call us back out, the kids just hold up their finger with a booger on the end of it.
12: That's it. Time's up. Get out of here, you wanker.
13: I love you. You love me.
12: Right, knock it off. No singing.
13: Bye-bye, boys and girls.
12: Nah, piss off.
11: This has been Rock Minute.
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4: You're not going to believe this story. This is an amazing claim.
2: Try me.
4: In Germany, a woman gave birth unexpectedly while she was on the toilet, and the infant went down the pipe.
2: No.
4: The baby was saved after the father and neighbors tore out plumbing. The birth at 5 a.m. Tuesday occurred in a town near the Czech border in eastern Germany. The woman's husband heard her screaming from the toilet in their second floor apartment, and with the help of folks on the ground floor, the sewage pipe was broken open and the baby was successfully retrieved.
2: Wow. Did she have Mexican the night before?
4: I don't know. This went is down the pipes.
2: Morning, Bob and Tom Show.
15: Your phone hit Bob and Tom.
2: Oh, hello.
16: Yes,
15: sir. Yeah, calling off Germany.
16: We have the story about the woman who, near the Czech border in eastern Germany, was going to the toilet and a baby came out.
15: Yeah, my Liebchen. She went to the toilet and had the baby. We had to fish him out of there.
16: Uh-huh. Wow. Well, the baby's okay?
15: Oh, yeah. He's a cute little whippersnapper.
16: Uh-huh. So you're the dad, huh?
15: Yeah.
16: What's your name, sir?
15: Well, my name is Hans.
2: Hans.
16: Okay.
15: And we actually named the child after me. I am Hans Jr.
16: Uh-huh. Okay, so what's the child name?
15: Well, we also gave, for his middle name... Hmm. We gave him his mother's maiden name.
2: Oh, okay. Well, that's nice.
15: Uh-huh. Her maiden name was Braun.
16: Really?
15: Yeah. You know what his name is now?
2: No.
15: Hans Braun Schmidt the Third.
2: The third.
15: Yeah,
16: you're a junior.
15: I was junior. So yeah,
3: he's the third.
16: He is
3: very nice.
15: Third. Yeah.
16: I I guess they're going to change that old saying over in Germany, don't throw out the baby with the toilet water.
15: Yeah.
16: Probably saved a lot of money. You didn't have to call an obstetrician. You just called Roto-Rooter.
15: As a matter of fact, he did.
16: Okay. Was the baby's head kind of tapered at one end?
15: The child.
2: His head tapered.
16: Now, did they actually cut the umbilical cord?
15: No. They just pinched it.
1: Pinched it right off, huh?
15: Oh, yeah.
16: Well, Hans, congratulations.
15: And I will send you a picture of it.
4: Thank you.
16: Give our best to Hans Braunschmidt, the little stinker.
15: Little stinker.
4: Thanks, Hans.
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17: A couple of quick things going on. Willie, can you explain this? I've got this beautiful, I don't know how to describe it. It's like the size of what are those things in the street with the...
18: Stop sign?
17: Manhole covers?
16: Manhole covers, thank you.
18: I thought it was stop sign, and I was like, well, you're used to ignoring those, so it makes sense you wouldn't know the name of it.
1: Tom Griswold attended Columbia University
17: in
1: New York City.
16: I bluffed my way in. Yeah, that's the size of a manhole.
1: Nobody's that good.
16: It's a Cleveland Browns dog pound thing. And where'd this come from?
18: My buddy Colin down in Louisville, he works at a place called Hexhead, and they make all this stuff. It's like wall art. Mm-hmm. And he brings me to my shows. And I had the show in Louisville with Han a few weeks ago, so we brought those around. That's just for you. You got them for a lot of folks on our staff.
4: Thank you.
18: Cool. Thanks, Colin. He's a man.
16: You got one, Ace? Oh, there we go.
17: I got Notre Dame.
16: Oh, it's for the Raiders.
18: Yeah, man.
1: He's Super Bowl.
16: So he has no standards. He'll do it for anything.
18: He'll do it
1: for
18: anybody.
1: I've got this Commanders, like 2 years ago or three, it's in my bar right now. It's like a big, like your Brown size.
16: So is that made of metal?
1: A big W, yeah.
18: It's really cool. It's all made in America, hand-painted.
4: Yeah, I got a Boilermaker for my daughter, Sophie.
16: What's the name of the company again?
18: Hexhead. And Colin comes to the shows. He brings his girl. They're the greatest. Yeah, love you, Colin. Thank you, man. Appreciate you.
16: Thank you, Colin. Very cool.
18: Great guy.
16: Now, I got this letter.
4: Yeah?
16: What? I've been told to read this. Oh, okay. It says, hello to my favorite talk show hosts. Last night, I had a Tom moment. I was going outside to smoke, as Tom would say, a little reefer.
18: Nice.
16: When my wife asked where I was going, and for some reason I could remember the word joint, so I said, I'm going to smoke a pot stick. Okay. Makes sense to me.
1: Pot stick.
16: Yeah, that makes sense.
1: Pot stickers.
16: Yeah, there's also a thing we were talking about called a tie stick.
1: Tie stick. That's stuff, right?
16: Is that exotic?
4: That was big back in the 70s.
1: I want to say hash or something.
4: Yeah, hash oil.
17: It's like dipped in something.
4: Right.
18: That's what you guys are hitting.
16: I see.
1: The guy I was buying it from, he shorted me.
16: I love getting your letters.
1: I'm sorry.
4: Is this your dad?
1: Is this Han? Yeah. Might have been my dad just selling me tie stick. He gave me a discount.
4: Did he?
16: Your dad was a marijuana dealer.
1: Yes, he was.
4: Did he have the tie stick, or did he just stick with the marijuana?
1: I shut my eyes, and he has one of those little leather cigarette folding machines.
4: Right.
1: And he would fold the cigarette, the marijuana joints, while we watched Laugh-In.
4: Aww. Yeah.
16: And he smoked regular cigarettes, right?
1: He smoked Camels, no filters. And he did not smoke marijuana when I was ever around, that I can remember.
16: Did he give you a lecture while doing it?
1: Nope.
4: Did you know it was wrong at the time?
1: Nope.
4: Huh.
1: I didn't know nothing.
4: Okay.
1: That's what I told the cops.
17: Didn't know nothing.
1: I thought he was just rolling his cigarettes. I don't know if I was aware of marijuana.
4: I was a
1: Partridge Family, Bobby Sherman,
4: Monkeys,
1: Banana Splits kid. I didn't know all
4: we grew up the same way.
1: Naughty drug talk.
4: Yeah.
16: I think the Monkeys were high on the reefer.
4: Nah.
18: You think so?
1: Well,
4: don't ruin this for me.
1: You mean they... Now, you know, the Beatles, there was a cute one, the serious one.
17: Intelligent one, quiet.
1: Monkeys, the pain in the ass one, Mike. I bet he smoked dope. Or maybe he didn't. That's why he was so grumpy.
4: No, it was Peter Tork that did.
18: Wait, by the way, are you your mother in 1961? I think the Monkeys are on reefer. I think they're on the reefer.
1: Oh, yeah.
16: Well,
1: we're not reefer people.
16: Were you with me when we saw Davy Jones?
4: I was, yes, at Epcot.
1: You remember Christy slid out of her seat when he walked up the aisle?
4: No, I saw Davy Jones at the America Pavilion in Epcot. And he sang right to me.
17: I met Davy backstage at an event.
4: No, I was not there.
17: I'll just say he was quite...
1: he passed away, you can go ahead and say.
17: He had a white booger kind of suspended in his nose.
1: An amazing white booger.
17: Yeah.
1: And I'll tell this because he's also passed away. Peter Tork was on the show and he played the guitar and it seemed okay. But it could have been the worst guitar I've ever heard.
4: And he
1: in my
4: sat
1: entire
4: right
1: life.
4: There. I remember that.
17: It was all right.
4: Yeah. No, he wasn't very good.
1: And Todd Young looked at me, and I looked at him, and Todd Young said the F word like this. Oh. That's a true story.
17: Speaking of guitars.
1: Oh.
17: Hey. Pat, can you play your song? We were talking off the air about a certain person who showed up on the Epstein list.
19: Oh, yeah.
17: Friend of the show,
1: Well, that'll happen.
17: Comedian.
1: I'm just glad my name hasn't come up yet.
17: Well, I mean,
1: we were tight.
17: I just feel sorry for...
1: We're boys.
17: I feel sorry for the journalists.
1: He's my boy.
17: That have to go through, what is it now, 10 million pages of whatever testimony, blah, blah, blah, blah, blah, blah, blah. Will it ever stop?
4: No.
17: And now, this is a song about the list.
19: It's called The Epstein List.

0: The first Curly.
1: Oh, yeah.
0: Not Curly Joe Dorito, whatever it was. Everyone knows every picture of Epstein, he's got his mouth closed. What if he had bad teeth?
2: No, and I don't want to know. I don't care. I don't want to even talk. I guess Bill and Hillary are going to be testifying the end of the month.
0: Oh, God.
3: Yeah. Are they finally getting divorced?
2: No, in front of the House Committee about the Epstein files.
3: Oh, okay.
0: See, yeah. Now, coming up,
3: it's going to be... Let me tell you something. I did not know Jeffrey Epstein. Yeah. I'm not even sure who it was.
1: Those pictures, that was the early version
3: that wasn't
1: of me. Early version of AI.
3: No, sir.
4: You're kind of nailing Clinton right now.
2: Yeah.
3: I had a friend, Jeff, buy me gum. I remember that. I don't remember any Epstein, certainly.
4: I thought it was a regular lemonade.
3: It was a regular gum. I can't put stuff in gum. Can they?
0: We get versions of this story all the time. Did you see this story about the guy in the with the blowtorch? And did I give that one to you? This is great.
2: A Massachusetts man set fire to his house while using a blowtorch to melt ice. Fire crews responded to the home in Milton and spent hours putting out the stubborn blaze amid the icy conditions. The homeowner told WHDH that he was up on a ladder trying to melt ice in his gutter when the fire broke out and spread through the attic. Neither the man nor his wife were injured. Milton Fire Lieutenant John Erner said the incident serves as a lesson. Call in a professional when trying to take care of ice buildup in extreme cold, ladies and gentlemen.
4: What do you want to do? You buy the blowtorch. You want to have fun with it. You can't make creme brulee every day. No. You got to go up on the gutter. You got to light your own house on fire.
3: Didn't Jess Hooker have a blowtorch?
2: Yes.
3: She was melting ice on her driveway. Yeah.
0: Yeah, we get these all the time. We had the one...
3: She's a survivalist.
2: Yeah.
0: We had one where a guy... actually, it was a lady burned down an apartment complex. She was trying to kill roaches, and she had a small flamethrower.
2: Oh, God.
0: But this guy almost burned his house down. But the good news is he got rid of the ice in the gutters.
4: Thank goodness.
2: Yeah.
0: And the roof.
4: Yeah. That can be pesky, can't it?
3: Have you seen those videos online? I don't know why they seem to be popping up more on my timeline. A guy knocks one of those vents off the side of a house. You've seen them. They're like an octagon.
2: Oh, yeah,
3: You know, they're like vents on it. Knocked it away, and there were like 30 bats come flying out of his house.
2: Wow.
3: And then there's like some, took a piece of siding in a room, and there's the biggest beehive you've ever seen.
0: Oh, yeah, yeah, yeah.
2: I'm on that Instagram ladies thing.
3: And they said we couldn't understand where the humming was coming from. Mm-hmm. It was a gigantic hive.
2: There's a gal with an Instagram account, and all she does is go in and take care of these huge bee infestations. Mm-hmm. It's amazing where they go. It's fascinating.
0: Now, Pat, can you grab your guitar? Don't you do a series, as I recall, where you take songs, and often a song, for example, most famously, Yesterday, the great Paul McCartney song started off as Scrambled Eggs. Didn't you have an early version of Bruce Springsteen and that great song of his?
4: I'm on fire.
0: Is it called I'm on fire? Or
4: is it just fire?
2: I'm on fire.
1: I think I had something like that.
0: Yeah.
2: Oh, and here's a little tip because this happened in my friend's neighborhood.
3: We all love Bruce.
2: Wait, do you need more time?
0: Go ahead. What do you got?
2: If you have those batteries for like your lawnmower or.
4: Yeah.
2: Make sure that you unplug those and charge them in the charger that they're provided with, because that can caused a major fire for someone. Yes.
0: You mean like the one on my leaf blower?
2: Yes, yeah. But you use the actual charger it came with, right? You don't have like a different charger.
0: Oh yeah, I got the same. Yeah.
3: Okay. Are you sure? Oh, watch this. Are you sure that's the right charger?
2: And
3: I want to check that.
2: You might want to unplug them too when they're charged.
0: Really?
2: Make sure you unplug them.
3: I know you're not an alarmist, so you won't take this too far. You'll be fine.
0: Okay. Now, Pat once again explores the origin of great songs. But they often start off with either nonsense lyrics or alternate lyrics. Again, Paul McCartney, Yesterday was Scrambled Eggs.
1: Scrambled Eggs. The first draft. This is Springsteen's the first draft of I'm on Fire. Rigging up leaves after school. Burn them in a pile with diesel fuel. No. Flames getting higher. Ooh. I'm on fire! My wife left me all alone. Think I'll make chicken while she's not home. Oh no. I spilled the fryer. Ooh, the house is on fire!
0: Well, thank you very much.
5: Yes, he's very too literal.
4: Yeah, yeah. That's good. Yeah.
0: People often ask, do you guys play on this show?
2: No. No.
0: Is this live? Yeah.
3: Oh, yeah.
0: Yeah. That was very good. So don't take a flamethrower to your house.
2: A blowtorch, whichever. Yeah.
0: I was having, like two houses ago, they were doing some painting. I had a house that was built in 1924. Beautiful house. Some friends of mine live in it now. And with this beautiful porch.
2: Yeah.
0: And they were out there with those Burns-O-Matic torches on ladders, burning off the lead paint on the ceiling.
3: Well, sometimes that's how you have to get the paint off the
0: And it kept catching
3: structure.
0: On fire.
3: Yeah.
2: What?
0: Yeah.
3: Well, they're staying. You have to hang with it, but yeah, that's how you do it.
0: Yeah, they're burning it and then scraping it.
3: And they're scraped, then you put the fire out. Yeah. You do as best
2: gosh.
3: You can. There's no other way to get that paint off sometimes.
2: Ugh.
0: Beautiful porch.
2: I bet.
3: It looks fine now.
0: It's, yeah, it's great now.
2: Don't look at the ceiling. It's a little scorched.
0: Yeah, be careful out there with those torches.
3: Yeah, and you smell it every now and then, yeah. Only when it's wet.
0: Now, we return to the news desk with Christy Lee.
2: A long-lost class ring from Nebraska's Crete High School has finally made its way home after more than half a century. A beachcomber with a metal detector unearthed the 1966 class ring buried in the sand on a Belmar, New Jersey beach and noticed initials on it. He worked with local librarians and the Crete Public Schools Foundation to trace the ring back to Barbara Weilage, class of 66. Family and longtime classmates were stunned to learn the ring had survived decades and turned up nearly 13 miles from home with little damage.
0: 1,300.
2: I said 1,300 miles. Didn't I?
0: No.
2: What'd I say?
4: 13.
2: 1,300 miles from home with little damage. Weilage's sister said the journey remains a mystery, but the return is a reminder of kindness and community connections. I assume the woman's not with us anymore?
0: Yeah, I couldn't tell.
2: Well, if she's not involved in getting her ring back, it sounds like she's not with us.
0: I'm not. It doesn't say that she's deceased. But I'm sure before she died, she thought.
3: At what point did you see this and you said, hey, this will be a good story to read?
4: Yeah, everybody loves class rings, so we got to talk about those.
3: You know, I hawked my class ring during the first. Well, you know this. During the first gold boom in like the 80s or whatever it was. Yeah. Yeah.
2: How much did you get for it? You remember?
3: I don't remember how much.
2: I hawked my first wedding ring.
3: There you go.
2: At the same time.
5: I did too.
3: I like using the term hawk.
4: Mm-hmm. It's nice.
0: Well, I'm sure she probably thought this would never fall out of that guy's ass.
2: My gosh. Well, I hope she's dead.
5: That's a bad story.
3: I wish I was dead. God.
0: Do you have your other wedding rings? you brought it up. Don't give me the stink eye.
2: The first one I do not. The second one, the diamond was reset. The third one, no.
3: Well, you...
2: I have the band.
3: Don't you have to keep that for the girls, right?
5: All that's left is the band of gold?
2: All that's left.
3: Free to pay and you can't touch her.
2: But see, when you have two girls, then who gets the, you know...
3: Well, luckily you have enough husbands to go around.
0: So you have two girls. You can get knocked out.
3: Said the guy who's been married three times.
5: You
3: thank
5: two
3: you,
5: more
3: thank
5: kids.
3: You very much.
4: That was thoughtful of you, Christy, yeah.
3: Yeah, that's what you were doing. You have to have enough husbands for your daughters.
2: Yeah, so there they could each have a ring. Yeah.
0: What's the tradition? Are you supposed to hang on to the wedding dress?
2: Okay, so I did. Okay, they yelled at me for this too. I the wedding dress that I was married in to their dad, I sold or gave it away when we moved. But I took, because I'm short, I had to have quite a bit of material cut off of it. So I saved that. So that when they get married, we can use it for maybe making a bouquet or, you know,
3: that's
2: something.
3: Nice.
2: But they go, why'd you get rid of your dress? Well, it's not like they were going to wear it. I mean, let somebody else get use out of it.
0: So you've got enough fabric to make a little something.
2: Yeah, like to put, because that's the tradition, you know, maybe make a little something. I don't know what, maybe a garter or
3: I was going to say, you got any garters left? Me and Pat like good looking garters.
5: I'd like a garter.
2: Yeah. Like a garter?
5: Oh, yeah. Make it horny.
2: Do you like?
3: I like to wear a garter around my head like a sweatband.
0: Yeah, well, game worn though, right?
3: Oh, yeah, game worn.
2: Ever been with a woman who's wearing garters?
5: No.
3: I'm a big fan of the nude.
5: I prefer to make love to nude women.
3: Hey, here's more clothes you can put on. Nope.
2: So lingerie is not a big thing for you guys.
3: No.
4: I don't even notice it.
3: Nope.
2: That's really interesting.
4: It's fun.
2: Really?
4: It's fun for like 20 seconds, but I don't want the frilly umbrella. I want the drink. Yeah. You know,
5: like, that's an excellent point.
4: Let me
5: right
4: get
5: there.
4: In there.
0: That is a nice analogy.
5: That's wonderful.
3: Let me get in there. Is what he said.
4: I know.
5: I hope you're not saying that.
4: That was still with the drink.
3: Let me get in there.
4: That was with the drink.
3: No.
4: I'm taking my straw and I'm putting it in the drink. That was bad too.
0: Horse.
5: Let me get in there.
0: You're not going to get out of this. Hey, Patty G. Did you have a high school class ring?
5: Yes.
0: Did you get one?
5: I did get one.
2: I have mine. Do you have yours?
0: No. But do you still have it?
5: Oh, I do not. Me. I'll be darned where it is.
3: Oh, though. I'm sure your parents would have. There was no pawning in the Griswold home. High school class ring with your brothers and sisters?
2: No, you gave it to a girl and she never gave it back.
0: No.
2: Is this never had one.
3: Huge plaque at the country club in Boyne Highland? Is that where your ring is?
2: Where is it?
0: First of all, it's pronounced Boyne Highlands.
3: Whatever.
2: Did you lose it swimming in Lake Michigan?
0: No, I don't.
2: Walloon Lake.
5: Skinny dipping with some Muffy, Buffy, Biffy.
3: If anybody else gets this, let me know. But did you and the Kennedys and that damn Skakel kid trade high school rigs? Is that what's happening? Right.
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11: That's right, the names of all the guys she's sleeping with.
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0: Annie Hall.
1: Well, she must love the director, too, because last night I saw a Woody on her chin.
2: Tattooed on her shoulder, she's got the last name Bronson. 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
0: is where you'll find a Johnson.

0: got the name Brad tattooed under both her arms.
1: I guess you'd call those her Brad Pitts.
0: That's right. And she's really into Western movie stars. She's even slept with a couple.
1: I know, Dean. Yesterday I saw her John Wayne tattoo, but I tried all night long and never could find her Clint.

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1: Welcome back to the Bob and Tom Show, Coast to Coast Division. With us in the studio, the legendary comedian John Fox, and starting off with something kind of sad, but at the same time, a celebration of life. The funeral of Rodney Dangerfield. John is an old you were an old friend of Rodney's.
2: Yeah, in fact, I brought you the memorial packet that they gave us at the funeral.
3: Oh, really?
2: The book, Rodney's book that he wrote, and he writes about me in the book, which is sort of cool. And then I brought the card. You can put this on your website if people want to see it. It's the people were there were like Tim Allen, Chris Rock, Jay Leno got up and spoke. Tim Allen. Jim Carrey, Michael Bolton sang a song. She probably
1: and that jumped. Didn't bring Rodney back from the dead.
2: No, but you know what?
4: Didn't the people at the funeral suffer enough with Rodney? Yeah. They have to go through Michael Bolton.
2: It was the most. Debbie Reynolds was walking around. She had.
1: Did she leave, or did you just figure, hey, why wait? I'm already
2: here. She looked
1: here.
2: Like a mummy.
4: Hardly worth going home.
5: Did you hit on her?
6: Wow.
5: Did you hit on her?
2: But I hit on Farrah Fawcett.
4: Oh, there we go.
5: How'd that go?
2: I was just too old to close.
4: You got to hang in there.
2: Yeah, but I was sure. Sitting there with the Roseanne and Farrah Fawcett and me and Tim Allen at this one table with a bottle of Dom. And it was like they had Rodney, his music was playing over the loudspeakers. He was singing because he used to love to sing. And every screen had Rodney's old Ed Sullivan shows playing. It was the most amazing, incredible event I've ever went to in my life. Everybody was there.
6: Drinking at a funeral.
2: Everybody had bottles of Dom. They had waiters walking around with trays of food. They had a guy cutting the beef.
3: That's the way I want to go.
6: Oh, man.
2: It was there, but he wasn't there, but he was still the life of the party.
3: Mm-hmm.
2: And everybody just walked around telling Rodney stories.
3: Sure.
2: You know, I'll tell you what.
3: There's a million of them.
2: Everybody was doing their favorite Rodney jokes. Mm-hmm. You know, I'll tell you what, you kid. You know, even my dog doesn't give me respect. He closes his eyes before he humps my leg. I'm doing this.
3: Wow.
1: John Fox is our guest. Recently in attendance at Rodney Dangerfield's funeral.
2: Yeah. I brought some pictures of you for you guys.
1: Now, Rodney lived to be, what, 80-something?
2: He was 83.
1: Wow.
3: That's as much as he partied, I'm amazed.
4: Oh, man, that's amazing.
2: Well, he was in a coma for 30 days.
3: Mm-hmm.
2: It was like his third heart attack.
3: Yeah.
2: So his wife, Joan, has a cardiovascular unit now she's building, her and David Geffen. But if people want to donate to it, if you want to put that on your website, cool. This whole thing here.
5: Jim Carrey?
1: Hey, this is weird. There's a picture of you and Michael Bolton, and Michael Bolton looks just like you, except someone put his head in a vice.
4: Oh, yeah, that's true.
3: Wow.
6: Saget was the master of ceremonies?
2: Bob Saget was the master of ceremonies. Louis Anderson did a prayer as they lowered Rodney's body into the ground.
3: Mm-hmm.
2: And then Michael Bolton sang a song. And then there was like five tents set up.
4: And then we all rushed Michael Bolton.
5: Pushed him on the casket.
2: He had the worst breath, man. I swear to
4: God. I don't find that surprising at all.
1: Well,
4: he's always stumped.
1: On that note,
3: okay.
1: John Fox is our guest. John is a legendary stand-up comedian, and John was featured in one of the very early Rodney Dangerfield comedian specials.
2: Uh-huh.
1: It was you.
2: It was me, Tim Allen.
1: Jeff Foxworthy.
2: Sam Kinison, Thea Vidal.
1: Thea was just here 2 weeks ago. She's wonderful. She's great.
2: Mm-hmm. Yeah. She's tough. But you know, when she takes off that wig, she looks like Aunt Jemima, man.
6: Wow.
3: I don't remember her wearing a wig.
6: I don't
2: she wasn't wearing
6: a scarf.
2: On stage, she wears this big wig.
1: Oh, I think she had
6: a scarf.
4: I think I'm getting another
2: scarf over her head.
1: She was great. She was really funny. She had my favorite line of the year. She said that she can't watch Oprah because there's too much homework to do. If you got you get assignments every day.
3: Keep your journal and read your book. Way too much.
1: That's great. Well, no, I thought we would feature something since a couple years ago, Pat Godwin wrote this song about the legend of John Fox, and Pat had never met John.
3: That's right.
1: And he came in here, and
3: it's all about the stories.
1: It was just
3: and they're
1: based,
3: all true.
1: It was based on the stories about John. John has been a touring stand-up comedian for more than 20 years, and
2: 25.
1: There were stories about John, and we should explain that a lot of the comedy clubs in the country have what they call the comedy condo. It's not always a condo, but it's usually, you know, an apartment or a house or something where the comedians stay when they come to town. And they're notoriously filthy because...
3: The comics or the condos?
1: Well, both.
6: Both.
1: I mean, you're talking about guys on the road.
6: Like their place.
2: Pigs and slop.
1: A lot of... there's a lot of scratching, a lot of pizza, a lot of sports watching, newspapers everywhere. No one bothers cleaning. And without ever meeting John, Pat wrote this song.
7: I'm a traveling comedian. I play a different club each week. They put us up in filthy condos, but man, this one reeks. The toilet's broke. It smells like smoke, stale beer and dirty socks. Who was the comic that worked here last? Must have been John Fox. John Fox. John Fox. Keep them sober and I hear Fox rocks. But he'll trash the place everywhere he stays. Smells like ass and cat food. No one's clean for days. The VCR and TV's gone. The couch is stained blood red. There's empty Cuervo bottles, a passed out stripper in the bed. Shelly. Porno tapes, real twisted stuff. Fill a cardboard box with a label on the top that reads, Property of John Fox. John Fox, oh, funny man, John Fox. But if he gets too drunk, the audience walks.
3: One time.

0: He leaves his deal.
1: But you get a free album, ladies and gentlemen.
2: You get a free album.
3: Hey, where's my free album?
0: He leaves his DNA at every place he stays. So don't drink what you think is apple juice or eat the mayonnaise. I see John the other night, and we talked about this song. He says, Pat, please set the record straight. You got the facts all wrong. It was a hooker, not a stripper. And it was shots of Belvedere. And I'm clean and sober now. I'm only drinking beer. John Fox.
3: Switch to beer.
0: John Fox.
3: Switch to beer.
0: Turn the mattress over, change all the locks. Then John says, Pat, I'm a little down on my luck. Can I borrow your car and a couple of thousand bucks? John Fox. John Fox. Singing about the legend. The legend of John Fox.
4: Yeah. Yeah. Pat Godwin, the legend of John Fox. Every word
5: never
4: is true.
5: I met Pat before 2 nights ago. And we talked on the phone a couple of times. Uh-huh. Well, it was the first time I met him, so he's like a brother from a different mother already.
0: We had fun.
5: We had a blast.
0: I'm still paying for it.
5: Well, that happened. I hadn't drank for like weeks.
3: Weeks.
5: Uh-huh. No, at least I can remember.
0: I'm going to clean this up, but John was at the bar, and he was paying women to flash him.
5: Yeah. Yeah,
4: and
5: he did.
4: Well, you know, when you're in that kind of financial shape, you throw it around. You got to have your priorities.
2: I got 20 bucks left in my life. Could I see your knockers?
0: That's a true story, and it worked.
2: It worked.
0: I got 20 bucks left. Could I see your knockers? Yeah,
3: oh, my God.
4: Yeah, his last word to the nurse was, look, rather than give me the OxyContin, can I just see him? And go ahead. You can sell it on the street.
2: Just give me one last look before I kick, would you?
4: We're going to take a break. Come right back. Our guest in the studio, comedian John Fox. This is the Bob and
6: Bob
4: Tom
6: and
4: Show.
6: Tom, 24/7. Ladies and gentlemen, Bob and Tom.
7: Sheep roam I-465 after a three-vehicle crash.
8: Wow, yeah.
7: And there's a photograph. Obviously, traffic has come to a standstill. There's a huge line of sheep.
8: Well, they can't move over because it's not a dotted lane. That's a hard line.
9: Oh,
8: so.
9: Yeah. They
8: that's
9: wait.
8: A double white line. Yeah,
0: that's a riot.
7: But it's not immediately clear where the sheep were being taken. I hope it wasn't St. Elmo's restaurant. I understand the mint sauce rivals their fantastic shrimp cocktail sauce.
8: Our special has changed today.
0: We got to push this. We got a lot of it.
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11: Bob and Tom, geniuses in France.
4: Augie, are you, have you fought the romance of alcohol for a while? How's that going?
12: I'm a big fan. I was actually, I was raised by two alcoholics. And I'll tell you what, if you had the alcoholic parents, this is the greatest way to be raised in the world. I mean, it's a nonstop party.
4: Mm-hmm.
12: Yeah. I mean, there are a few differences. Remember, every night at dinner as a kid, I hear stuff like, if you don't finish your beer, you can't have any Baileys. Hey, there's sober children in Africa, less fortunate than you. But you know my favorite drink that it's called? It's love that Irish coffee.
4: Yeah,
12: because I like my coffee like I like my women. Yeah, filled with booze. It's just a way of getting around not being responsible for your own behavior. That's all it is. And when people understand, quit blaming the booze. I mean, here's the thing. You know what? If you're a jackass when you're drinking, it's because you're a jackass. Okay? That's what's going on there. There ain't no magical equation of add liquid, make jackass. No, this is what they call in the insurance game a pre-existing condition. Quit blaming the booze. How about the woman in Texas hits the guy in the intersection, rides home with him lodged in her windshield, right? Gets all the way home. The guy bleeds to death in her windshield. At her sentencing hearing, she says, oh, well, I was drunk. You were drunk? Gee, I've been pretty messed up before. I've never quite been hit a homeless man at an intersection, drive home with him lodged in my windshield, and let him bleed to death in my garage drunk. I don't know exactly how many happy hour cocktails that takes in order to make that okay. And then she said she was on ecstasy. You know what? Without giving away too much. If you're on ecstasy, you don't let the guy bleed to death alone in your garage. You sit there for 8 hours stroking his hair while he bleeds to death in your garage. Listening to some Depeche Mode.
9: 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All Bob and Tom. All day and all the night. This is Bob and Tom Radio.
13: Yeah. And guess what?
14: What?
13: Comedian Dave Dugan has broken the world record for most time spent in a roundabout.
15: No kidding, he did it, huh?
13: According to reports.
7: He was just our guest last week.
13: Dugan spent 4 hours and 29 minutes performing a total of 1,001 laps around the Jackson Circle in a far-off land called Carmel, Indiana.
14: Ah, yes.
13: His attempt, which beats the previous record of 4 hours and 52 seconds, helped raise money for the cancer support community.
15: How about that?
13: And he says, we talked to him last week, he said he did not...
14: Look at that.
15: There's footage of it.
13: He did not get dizzy.
14: I don't know.
0: Boy, he's going fast.
14: I really don't know how he didn't get dizzy.
13: Boy, he's going fast.
7: I think they Charlie Chaplin'd up that...
0: Watch out for the Carmel cops.
7: Okay, all right.
15: Wow.
7: He's going to need, by the way, tire rotation and balance work done. We have some audio.
14: I got sick doing
15: okay.
14: it.
7: Because the record he broke, I believe, was from an Australian record for going around a roundabout.
15: Why is he's wearing a Creedence Clearwater? I would have thought he would have been wearing a Yes shirt.
0: Yeah, roundabout.
14: Oh, very good. Yeah.
7: Here's the audio. Here's what he was saying.
16: Going to beat the Aussies. I mean, I love them. You know, they gave us the Outback Steakhouse and Wallabies and, I don't know, Crocodile Dundee. But anyway, I'm going to try to beat that record today.
7: There you go.
15: They did give us Wallabies.
7: I think he's kind to the folks that he beat.
15: Very sure. Good for him.
7: Very good.
13: We don't want any trouble with the Australian.
15: What an affable chap.
0: He is. Very funny.
7: Audio courtesy of WTHR. Thank you very much.
17: Stupid world.
13: There's another one. A Nepali Sherpa broke her own record after scaling Mount Everest for the 10th time. The woman's name is Lakpa Sherpa.
15: Lakpa.
7: This is confusing. Her name really is, her last name is Sherpa.
13: Yeah.
15: Right.
13: Ms. Sherpa.
15: Lakpa is Nepalese for missing two toes.
13: Ms. Sherpa and several other climbers.
14: I thought it was real.
7: Chick, go ahead, you into the show?
15: Nah, I don't think it's worth it.
7: It's not worth what you were thinking?
0: Let Chick decide.
7: It's awfully quiet after you said that.
15: Yeah, it's because I don't have a Greg Hahn button.
0: Tension in the studio.
13: Ms. Sherpa and several other climbers reached the 29,032-foot summit on May 12. The 48-year-old holds the record for the most times any woman has climbed Everest. A native of Nepal, Ms. Sherpa lives in the United States with her three children in West Hartford, Connecticut. Oh, that's beautiful. Another Nepalese Sherpa guide, Mr. Kamirita. reached the summit for the 26th time on May 7. So you can see there, the woman's record 10 times, so men are 16 times.
15: I love going to a Russian beach during the summer and sipping on a Kamirita. Can I make up for it?
7: All is forgiven.
0: Love it.
13: All is forgiven.
7: So I think it's sort of funny that her name is Sherpa. You would like being, a house painter named Steve Painter or a...
15: You're right, right.
7: Through this.
13: It's weird how things like that work, huh?
15: Oh. Yeah. My cousin, Heather Fluffer, lives in California.
7: What area?
15: Van Nuys.
13: You think there's a psychiatrist named like Dr. Crazy or Dr. Looney or...
15: Dr. Wacko.
13: Dr. Wacko.
18: I opened for Dr. Wacko in Nebraska last year.
15: Oh, yeah, he's good. Yeah, he's harmonica good. Player and the accordion.
19: I'm Wacko.
7: It's probably a guy named Everest somewhere.
15: Yes.
7: Hey, Bill Everest. At night. Hey, baby, you want to Mount Everest again tonight?
15: Oh, now we have to make sure there's an Everest out there.
13: Yeah. You want to ascend the North Face? What do you think?
7: Yeah, there you go. Maybe we could have the aforementioned groupies, head south, that band of female artists. So I'm sorry. So this woman has climbed Everest for the 10th time. So that means she gets... free sandwich, right?
15: Oh, that's right. Yeah. And she has the stamp.
14: That's right.
15: Yeah.
13: Yeah, there's a subway up there.
15: Boy, wouldn't that be funny? There's a subway up on top of Mount Everest. Lettuce. It's a tomato.
18: they never give me enough sauce.
15: What do you mean you're out of soup?
7: hurry up. I've got to get back down there before the death zone kicks in.
13: That's sports.
14: That is no, please don't.
13: Well, tough. Yeah, I mean, oh boy. Boy, that was really close.
18: Thanks for the save, Finn.
15: Tough.
13: Wherever you go, whatever you do, always be a good sport.
7: Thank you very much, Christy Lee. Once again, Pat Godwin. What did I say?
14: You wanted to say Chick McGee, I think.
13: I think you said like Christy.
7: No, I was going to say, once again, Christy Lee is at the news desk.
14: Oh, I said thank you.
18: Yeah, I think he said thanks again,
7: okay,
18: Christy.
7: Sorry. Yeah. Sorry. Well, thank you, Christy Lee. Thanks
14: You're welcome.
13: All right, that's
7: thanks
13: news.
7: For underscoring my error.
13: Have a good
7: I appreciate
13: that.
18: Oh, yeah.
14: Really?
18: Oh,
13: okay, no. Hang on, no. This from a guy who we're messing around in the studio. I was telling Josh this. We're goofing around. I grab my cowbell, and I start hitting it. What does Mr. Griswold tell him? Rhythm.
7: Well,
13: I'm sorry if we're having fun.
7: Even the least astute chimp listening would be going, hey, no, not there.
13: Boy, oh boy. Well, let's hear you bang your cowbell along. Aren't you part cow anyway, you weirdo?
7: Second half is true. No, I have no ability to play the drums at all. But I wanted to mention that Mr. Godwin, Pat will be live and in person at Lebowski's in Washington, Iowa, coming up Saturday night.

0: And what do they have? They have a buffet with what, pizza and
1: all
0: chicken
1: fried
0: wings?
1: Chicken and breadsticks. You had your salad.
2: How about what's the dessert look like? Do you remember that?
1: I don't.
3: Do they have like the cinnamon pizza that places do?
1: If I remember correctly, they do, and they have soft serve. If I remember correctly,
4: do they have a nice salad bar?
1: Little. You can get your greens.
5: Do they have anything without so much flavor? I don't like flavor.
6: I like varieties of kale.
5: Excuse me.
0: Once again, I'm Josh Arnold. Welcome to Pizza Ranch.
3: Why are you Josh Arnold?
6: Got a brand.
3: You got Josh right here. Oh,
0: Josh, do the announcement. Go ahead.
1: I hop out of a, like I come out from a tub of ranch dressing.
2: Josh Arnold, yeah.
1: I've got some lasso and there's a pizza, like an animated pizza running down the range.
2: Get back here. When you need to rustle up some grub, head on over to Pizza Ranch.
0: We got the horseradish pizza.
1: Thanks,
0: and, of
1: what?
0: Course, the donkey pizza. We call it pizza ass. If you want a pizza ass, come by.
2: You can have a piece or the whole thing. That's pizza ass.
0: Isn't it funny how this, all these Westerns have this kind of epic...
4: Same
1: sure.
4: Music, yeah.
0: Yeah. Mm-hmm. When Frontier. The reality was, it's been 6 months since I've heard a banjo. All I hear is that GD whistling.
2: Well, my wife's got a cough. I guess she's dead.
0: Yeah, the old West. Not friendly as it does appear in the movie. Christy Lee, once again at the news desk, what have you got over there?
4: This is my favorite story. I saw this yesterday. It's so sweet. A Tennessee couple is saying they woke up one morning to find a strange dog snuggling them up in their bed.
1: Really?
4: Jimmy and Julie Johnson told ABC 13.
7: Triple J.
4: That they have three dogs, but quickly realized the dog in their bed was not one of their own. The couple believes the back door to their house had been left open by accident, and the strange dog wandered in. After posting about the wayward canine onto social media, one user recognized the dog named Nala. She recalls Julie, the owner, said, "We got a Facebook message saying, hey, that's my dog.
1: I recognize that free dog I want."
4: Jimmy added, "As a matter of fact, I was still lying in bed snuggling with Nala when her mom walked into the room."
1: Oh, that's very sweet.
4: The couple said they would have gladly accepted Nala into their family had her owner not been found. This is a really sweet story. Now they've become really close friends, and now they do doggy play dates and stuff.
0: Aww.
4: Yeah, it's really cute.
7: I'm so happy for them.
4: Oh, it's sweet.
0: I mean, kind of a shock, though. I mean, you're lying in bed, all of a sudden you reach over, and my wife needs to shave her back.
1: Godwin, have you ever woken up with a dog you didn't recognize?
6: Yes, I have.
0: Demanding money?
6: It was a whole year in the late 90s.
7: Demanding money!
4: Didn't you once, back in your wild days, go to bed with a mouse and wake up with a dog?
0: Costume parties. Very tricky. Very tricky, those costume parties.
7: I would have given anything to be at a party with Tom and him not know that I was there, just watching him. Watching him work.
1: Wouldn't you like to know what woman... wakes, every now and again goes, "I can't believe I woke up and he was in my bed." Like, about us?
8: Oh, sure.
1: Know, like, who were we the dog for?
3: Gosh, I can't believe. Why did he play three John Mayer songs last night? What a weirdo.
7: How about Fort Wayne, Miller Lite, and Grapes? That ring a bell for anybody?
1: She sounded like she had a great time.
3: Yeah. Well. You changed her life, chick.
7: Is that right?
3: Mm-hmm. Okay. Well, she found Linda to love again.
0: Coming up, we will have our feature with Jeff Oskey. News we failed to mention, but we'll continue to mention news right now. What else have you got?
4: Firefighters in Tennessee helped rescue an engagement ring from a car that had caught fire. Williamson Fire Rescue was dispatched to a vehicle fire off I-840. Worked quickly to put out the blaze. The vehicle's occupants.
7: You ever eat 40, Josh?
1: I ate 40 once. Yeah. 40
0: donuts?
3: He did.
7: 40. I was gonna say 40 peanuts.
1: You know what though? Donuts is the funniest answer.
7: 40 donuts.
1: I would be mad if it weren't the funniest answer.
3: So mean.
0: See, pizzas would have been.
1: It would have been too much.
0: Improbable.
1: Right.
4: Ridiculous.
0: Donuts. Donuts. You've got the realm of possibility.
7: How many donuts could you eat? I wonder how many donuts could you.
1: Now, are we talking?
0: I think three would be mad.
7: Just classic glaze, round glazed donut. Three.
1: All right. Well, let me change a little bit. How many of those little chocolate donuts could you eat?
7: Oh, goodness gracious!
1: Whole box, one sitting.
7: I'm going to say six.
1: What?
0: The little tiny ones?
7: Yeah.
0: Oh, no.
7: Could you eat more than six?
1: I could eat 25.
4: No way.
1: 25. Yes.
3: What about donut holes? The little round.

0: round ones.
1: Those... I'm going 50.
0: 50?
1: Yeah, I won't feel good, but I could do it.
0: Okay. Right. Oh, that's what we're playing that game? Oh, yeah, I could do 51. I'll price it right.
2: Who's like, name that tune? I can do it. I'll watch.
3: I have a technical question. How long do I have to keep said donuts on board?
4: Yeah, that's the key.
1: Half hour.
3: Half hour. Yeah, I could do that.
2: Wow.
5: The vehicle's occupants were Mr. Myers Hart, his high school sweetheart, Miss Brooklyn Stevens, and one of their friends. They all managed to get out of the car, burning car safely. The couple's friend quietly told firefighters that the engagement ring Mr. Hart had purchased for Miss Stevens was still in the car and asked them to look for it. They discovered the scorched ring box, but the ring inside was not damaged. Hart then got down on one knee and proposed to Stevens right then and there. She said yes.
2: Oh, that's a sweet story. Aww. What a boring story.
0: Yep.
4: The car was on fire, Josh. What do you want?
3: What
4: this kid buys an engagement ring, and the friend goes, "Go, hey, the firefighters get the ring." That's a great, sweet story.
0: Firefighters are heroes, and they're working so hard, and they bothered them to make them get a silly ring, some metaphor for love. Yeah. These people are risking their lives.
3: Kids right.
1: Godwin, what do you got for us?
6: Our car is a burning thing. And it heats up the engagement ring. Steaming hood and melting tires. I left the ring in a car on fire. Firefighters broke into my burning car on fire. They hosed it down, down, down. It was hotter than a grease fryer. The box burned, burned, burned. But the ring's not on fire. The ring's not on fire.
0: Oh, that's nice.
7: Perfect. Bob and Tom.
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10: This is the Python chunks.
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10: And I put it in a thermos to keep it warm while we were here.
3: Oh.
1: None of us are happy about this. No. I'm looking at everybody's face.
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0: to dress in black and white. Hey, who's with me and work real hard?
1: Hey, Barry.
0: Yo, buddy.
1: The song ended. Graber and I hit that pretty note. We went like this. We went, and the song was over.
2: That was our big finish, dude.
0: Well, I heard that, but this is such a rocking song that I just got so excited. I want to keep playing it.
2: Oh, I can understand that, to pressure live radio and all, but
0: well, sure.
2: I don't think we can really continue this song unless our audience here sings along with us.
0: Who's with me? Who's gonna?

motherhood just cannot provide. I'm looking for a

0: You got one for me, honey?
1: Bob and Tom.
2: For your information, these are two of the worst kids I have ever encountered in my life, and I worked the state fair.
1: We were stupid before stupid was cool.
3: I'm Chick McGee, and now the expert on relationships, it's Tom Griswold. Hello, Tom.
4: Thank you very much.
3: Mr. Expert.
4: Now, real quick, we're gonna hook up with a comedian, Allie Breen, I believe, on the phone this morning.
5: Yep.
4: Allie, can you hear us?
6: I can hear you.
4: Oh, good. There you are.
7: Hi, Allie.
4: Allie, before we get to it, I'm looking at a photograph that was just sent to me. It would appear to be Pat and I as honeymooners with each other on the beach.
3: Yes.
4: Is this posted somewhere?
5: No, it's posted everywhere.
4: These are very funny.
3: Everywhere.
6: That sounds amazing.
4: It looks so real. It's a photograph. I think that was the time I brought in my the cap that I wear underneath my bicycle helmet.
5: Mm-hmm.
4: So it's a rather unusual look. But Pat, you look like you're just gazing into my eyes.
8: Yeah, this AI is scary stuff.
4: Oh, it's a beautiful thing to see. There's also a, by the way, a little mini video that I took in my car the other day when my girls were playing ABBA.
3: ABBA,
4: whatever the hell it is. I'm not a fan, Allie. I'm sorry.
6: How could you not be a fan? I think Mamma Mia is back in New York. You should take them to see it.
5: I bet they'd love that.
3: Oh, they'd plot. You know that? They'd love that.
4: They'd love it. I would be at a nearby something doing something else.
5: You can go walk the dogs.
3: Give yourself
6: that
3: a treat.
6: So good.
3: Okay.
4: Now, Allie, the way the show works,
6: we
4: don't have you on the screen today, unfortunately, but we can still take your letters and help out people with their love lives. What have you got?
6: Dear Allie, my boyfriend of 6 months asked me to marry him after just 3 months of dating. I told him I love him, but that was way too early for marriage, and he was hurt, but he seemed fine. Now, though, whenever I argue with him about anything, he brings it up. Like, I found old nudes in his phone of his ex and asked why he still had them. And he said, well, it's not like I'm your husband and I have to erase them or anything.
5: What?
6: So now we're starting to resent each other. What can I do?
7: Break up.
4: Yeah, get out.
7: He's an unreasonable man.
3: He's kind of a nut.
7: Yeah.
4: You might want to delete the nudes he took of you. Although he's probably got them saved elsewhere. Yeah, this sounds like a bad idea.
3: Yeah.
4: I don't think it's going to work. This is an easy one. Get out.
5: Yeah, good call. You got the bullet.
4: We can move forward. By the way, Allie Breen can be reached with your letters, Allibreen, at your favorite social media platform. Okay, Allie, what else you got?
6: Dear Allie, I just started dating a girl, and we've been really hitting it off. One of my good female friends, who just got divorced, had invited me to an upcoming wedding a while ago that's now in a week, and my new girlfriend wants me to cancel because we've gotten more serious. My divorced friend and I have been friends for over 20 years, and there's no chance of any romance happening, so I don't want to cancel on her, as her confidence is already on the low side, but I know it's going to be a fight with my new girlfriend, because she thinks weddings are inherently romantic, even if you're just going with a friend. What would you guys do here?
7: Oh, I'd go still.
5: Yeah, me too.
6: She's
7: being unreasonable.
5: Yeah,
9: especially if you've never hooked up after 20 years, you're just friends.
7: She's being unreasonable.
5: Yeah, you're just going to have to tough it out with her if you want to stay with her and just go through the fight.
7: Right.
5: Yeah.
4: So wait a minute.
6: Yep.
4: He can't take her as a plus one?
7: He's going as his friend's plus one.
4: Well, yeah. Can't they do a plus one, plus one?
7: Oh, that's... No, you can't just invite...
5: No.
3: You can't invite
5: now
3: other
5: we're
3: people
5: pissing
3: to...
5: off the bride.
3: Your friends to another person.
7: Hey, by the way, you got to spend $120 on a plate for my... bitch girlfriend who won't let me go with my friend.
9: Who's going to be miserable the whole time because how dare you talk to your friend and not pay attention to me.
4: Like they're not going
9: to
4: eat all the cake.
3: This is like Josh's hot button. How dare somebody in a relationship have something of their own?
7: right.
3: Yeah.
4: Yeah, I don't know. This sounds ridiculous.
5: It is. It's a weird argument to me.
7: She's being unreasonable.
4: So he can't turn down the old friend because it'll hurt her feelings?
5: He committed to this months ago.
7: Right.
5: Yeah.
7: Right.
6: Exactly. And she's in a low place, it sounds like, because she's divorced, so she probably doesn't want to show up alone. And, you know, has a good friend to bring. Yeah.
4: Doesn't she have any gay friends she can take?
7: I don't know why you are on the side of the girlfriend in this.
3: Yeah.
9: It's weird, though. I would probably take one of my girlfriends as a plus one.
4: Yeah. Well, I think why put this guy in the spot?
9: But if they're super tight, then that's just how their
7: relationship is. She didn't put this guy on the spot. His new girlfriend is.
9: Yeah.
4: No, but the girl who wants the old friend who wants him to be her plus one, that's putting him on the spot. He should say, look, I got a situation right now.
7: This was months before he even knew this new girl.
3: No, you're wrong.
4: Okay. All right. Go ahead. Probably break up now thanks to your stupid advice.
9: Maybe
4: okay, Allie, let's get to our next letter. What have you got?
3: quickly.
6: Allie. My wife's sister moved in with us, and she was supposed to be with us for 3 months, which turned into 2 years.
3: We've
6: been pushing her to find her own place, but she finally did. For the last 6 months, things have been great, but now she lost her job and said she either is going to have to move back with us or we have to help her pay her rent.
3: Oh.
6: I told my wife that this isn't our responsibility, but she seems to think that it is, as their parents are both gone and she feels responsible. I think this is going to ruin our marriage. What should we do?
3: It's surprisingly inexpensive to change your name. Now,
4: this is a legal court issue?
3: Yeah, that's exactly right. And you can move and a whole new passport, all ID cards, whole thing.
7: Boy, what do you do here?
9: Can you do an ultimatum like, here, I'll help you for 1 month for you to find another job because there's a lot of people out there hiring.
4: But the last time it was supposed to be 3 months and it turned
9: into
4: 2 years.
9: Don't bring her back to the house because you'll never get rid of her. Maybe help pay the rent 1 month.
7: Yeah, I'd rather help pay the rent.
9: 1 month and then find a job during that time.
3: Or you should sleep with her.
7: Right.
3: Tell your wife and let the chips fall where they may.
7: I kind of like this.
4: Yes, because the wife's more responsible. Obviously.
7: Yeah. Right. Blow the whole thing up.
3: Right.
7: I kind of like
3: it. Up. I don't ever want to see my sister again. Problem solved.
4: Very good.
3: There you go.
4: And then which one do you stay with?
5: That's when you change your name.
3: It doesn't matter. But if all else fails, you change your name.
4: Okay. So I got this. Perfect. This has been very helpful.
3: Boom.
4: Thank you, Allie. Okay, Allie, let's move on.
3: But
6: Chick is actually he doesn't even have to actually sleep with her. He should just act really excited about her moving back.
3: Like, absolutely,
6: so hot that she moved out. I really missed her. Yeah.
4: That way you get the argument without the cheap sex. Okay, great solution,
3: say
4: Allie.
3: Dirty things about her.
4: Allie, just read the letters. We'll handle the
3: emails. Okay.
6: Dear Allie, I've been hooking up with a guy that I met on Tinder for over 2 years now, and I caught feelings, but I don't know if he has. Our hookups have become more and more frequent and more freaky. I'm okay with getting freakier, but only if we're in an exclusive relationship. So I don't know if the best way to get there is to get freakier first and then bring it up, like dangling it already a little bit in front of him, or to say that first we have to get serious and then get freakier. What's the best way to go about this?
7: This is fair, because the freakier you get, you want trust to be established. And in order for that to happen for her, she wants to be exclusive. Yeah. So that kind of makes sense.
9: The back door only opens if it's only you I'm dealing with. Something like that.
4: Wait a second. Yep. Hang on a second. Hang on a second. I need oxygen over here.
3: What you said was the back door only opens if it's only you I'm dealing with.
5: Yeah, it's exclusive.
7: That's what you think the freaky stuff is.
3: In the back door.
4: I've got a feeling it's, jelly donuts in the,
3: you think that's freakier
4: real
3: than the
4: freaky
3: back door?
4: Stuff. Not if they're jelly donuts on the back door.
7: That is pretty freaky.
4: I just, the way you just distilled it right there, Ms. Alsman, was very interesting.
7: I don't want to date a girl who thinks back door is freaky.
9: Oh.
7: I want a girl who thinks that's mundane.
5: that's baseline.
3: Yeah. Boring.
7: That's where we stay. That's starting point.
4: What's in the suitcase? Well, I'm gonna need a power outlet.
3: Yeah.
4: And a gallon of oil.
3: And some biscuits.
7: This is a very vague answer, but whatever you're most comfortable with, that's what you got to listen to. If you're most comfortable with talking to him first about getting exclusive, do that. Don't do anything you're not comfortable with.
9: I don't think bringing up, like, having the conversation is going to, like, derail him, because he's obviously getting what he wants.
4: Do it in the heat of the moment so it's extraordinarily awkward.
9: There you go.
5: Call me your girlfriend.
4: Right now, or I'm leaving. Yeah. Okay.
3: Certainly try to scar him, intellectually. Yeah.
4: Our guest is comedian Allie Breen. You can reach her. Once again, it's Alli. Breen. I spell it out because you'll find her on your favorite social media platform. She's also Allie B on OnlyFans. Now, Allie, what have we got next?
6: Dear Allie, I have been on Ozempic for a year, and for the first time ever, I'm feeling thin and sexy. I've always been on the big side. I got married to a guy who's on the big side, and sex has never been a big part of my life. Now I'm 41. I look better than I ever have, and all I want to do is have sex all the time. My husband doesn't seem any more interested. He's busy working, and we have two young sons. I love my family, but I'm starting to get attention from other men, and I don't know if I should be asking for an open relationship to keep up with my sex drive or leaving to sow my wild oats. Signed, sexy and struggling.
7: Wow.
5: Wow, that we went from my husband's uninterested to an open marriage?
7: Yeah, and to even maybe even leaving the family.
5: I feel like there's a couple of places we could stop in between there.
7: Yes, which kind of tells me no matter what we say, she's going to cheat.
5: Yeah, you want out. Yeah,
7: maybe that's unfair, but boy.
9: He should put out or get out, basically.
5: I guess, yeah.
9: Man.
4: He's a guy, right? Am I hearing this correctly?
5: Yeah, I don't know if you're putting it out there. I mean, yeah.
7: I mean, just clothespin that loose skin behind your back and and get busy.
3: There you go.
4: Yeah, take your lingerie to the tailor, get it trimmed down a little bit, and go for it.
3: That's right.
4: Yeah.
3: Now, we'll give it a second thought.
4: Just clothespin it, huh? Okay. We are no help.
7: Look, if he's out of shape and he's 41 with two sons, he's...
5: Yeah,
9: he's tired. He probably needs some testosterone.
7: Exactly. Yeah, he may not. His sex drive isn't there.
4: Maybe stir some of that Ozempic into his bourbon.
7: Hey, why is there a needle in my glass?
4: Well, I thought it was out there in pills now.
5: It is now.
4: Let's move forward. Your Allie Breen once again is our guest. Comedian Allie Breen. Are you in New York today?
6: I'm in Boston. That's why I'm having internet issues, and I'm coming back tomorrow to New York.
4: Okay. Well, what else? We got time for two more letters at least.
6: Dear Allie, one of my best friends and her husband have been struggling, and they've both been turning to me to vent. I have never been married, and her husband started out by telling me how smart it was to avoid it all this.
3: There we go.
6: And now he's telling me that he thinks he's been in love with me for the last year and a half. I don't feel the same, so he said he won't act on it, but do I tell my friend or at least encourage her to get a divorce since this is who she's married to?
9: Gosh.
7: You know, you told me you love me, and I got to be honest, I don't feel the same. Oh, you don't? In that case, I'm not going to act on it. You know, I appreciate that.
5: Yeah.
7: I appreciate
3: this should go the easy way?
7: I would bail out of everything.
5: Yeah, no.
9: Well,
5: yeah.
9: When the girl's complaining to you, maybe you just be like, you know what? You're right. He does sound like he's not.
4: Yeah, you can change your name too.
3: That's true.
4: Chick has pointed this out.
3: Absolutely.
4: That's the second phase of getting out of the situation. Yeah, very awkward, very awkward. Okay, let's get to our last letter, Allie. What does it say?
6: Dear Allie, me and my dog just moved in with my boyfriend, and apparently he has a strict no sleeping in the bedroom policy. Not just on the bed, but in the bedroom.
4: This is for the dog.
6: He never had a problem with this. for the dog. He never had a problem with this at my house, so I didn't see this coming. It's killing me listening to my dog whimper outside the door. Oh, is he a sociopath for him being able to sleep through that? That being said I was going to move out if he doesn't change his mind, and he's saying I love the dog more than him. This is crazy, isn't it? Can't we just let the dog
7: Oh, I think you should move out.
5: Yeah. I mean,
6: I think so, too. This guy is a sociopath.
4: Well, I wouldn't go that far.
7: Right. I mean, that might be extreme, but. Wow.
9: Could you leave the door open?
6: Dog cry all night? That's insane.
4: In the other situation, he was okay with the dog in there.
5: At her apartment. Yeah.
7: What is this guy's deal?
4: Is he allergic to dogs, maybe?
5: I don't know.
9: I don't want animals in the bed or in the bedroom if possible.
5: Yeah.
9: Just to keep it clean.
4: Yeah.
5: We don't either.
4: Well, I don't either, but I woke up last night and the night before with a large golden retriever looking at me going, is it snack time yet?
3: Boy, it's just a thunderdome over there, isn't it?
4: Oh, yeah.
3: You got kids and dogs everywhere all the time.
4: Oh, yeah.
3: Man,
4: you
3: know,
7: I don't think this is going to work for this couple.
5: Oh, yeah. I feel like this is something that would have been covered.
3: I'm more concerned that he whipped out something. You love the dog more than me.
7: I kind of feel like she should love the dog more than him.
3: Yeah.
0: Listen, laugh, and listen more. 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
4: Hmm. So Bob and Tom VIP is a good deal?
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12: Norman, honey, what you doing? It's getting late.
13: I'm downstairs, honey. Just getting some cereal. Snuggums.
12: Thank God he found it. I was getting desperate. I hope this works. You know, Judy tried it with Ted, and she said he's become insatiable.
14: Boy, will Snuggums be in for a treat, because her hubby is chomping on the new cereal for men who are sexually dysfunctional. It's Nuttin' Raisin, honey.
13: This sure is tasty. Honey, I'll be right up.
14: Nuttin' Raisin Honey, the cereal that gets you up in the morning, or any time for that matter. Nuttin' Raisin Honey. Ladies, he'll love the taste, and you'll love that filling feeling.
12: Oh my God, Norman, where did you get that thing?
14: Nuttin' Raisin Honey from Post. Who else? Nuttin' Raisin Honey, coming to a store near you. Nuttin' Raisin Honey, eat them from the bowl or right out of the box.
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4: Welcome back to the Bob and Tom Show. With us in the studio, comedian Roy Wood Jr. Roy, is there a Roy Wood Sr.?
15: I would think. Just nearly departed. Junior.
4: Has he passed?
16: Yeah, my pops passed back in 95, man. Mm-hmm. But he was senior when he was here.
4: Yeah.
16: So it wasn't
4: Big Roy and Little Roy? Or?
16: Nah. It's like that now with my girl, but that's...
17: Oh, boy.
4: Wow.
17: There we go.
4: You mean there's a Big Roy and a Little Roy?
16: Well, there's actually a Big Roy and a Bigger Roy.
17: Big Roy and a Big Roy.
16: We'll address that later.
4: All right. See, that gets to that cliche.
17: The massiveness.
4: Yes. Let's talk on a more lofty plane.
16: But yeah, my pops was Roy Senior, man. Okay, Roy Senior. I'm Junior, man. You don't like are you pro juniors?
4: I think you got to be careful doing a junior thing. You know, because it's
17: part of Tom's code.
18: Yeah, he lives by a code.
4: Ever notice you got John Hinckley Jr.? That kind of ruins John Hinckley Sr.'s life.
16: Okay, so
4: it?
16: If your kid's a jerk, it kind of looks bad on
4: well,
16: you.
4: Well, if he tries to assassinate the president, sure. You
15: know, yeah.
16: But what about the balance? There's like good juniors.
4: Ken Griffey Jr.?
16: His dad wasn't half the player that his son was. Not a knock on Ken Griffey Sr., who was good for his time, but his son by far excelled way better.
4: Yeah, but I mean, I think you can be more of your own man if you're not a clone. And that's the name Junior sounds like, you know, there was you're sort of maybe a lesser version.
16: Well, you know, I don't know what to name Mike. Once I start having kids, then I'll probably start. I don't know.
4: You don't have any kids at all?
16: No, I've thought about Roy the Third, but that just.
17: Good thing you're not German, huh?
15: Yeah, Roy deterred.
16: I thought about that, but you know what? No, I'm just gonna name my kids like just ridiculous, like just like pork chop smoothie, just a random
15: pork chop.
16: Either that, or I'm gonna like take like rich white people names and give them to my kid, but then I'm gonna put the word that Negro in front of it.
15: Rockefeller, that Negro?
17: No. Rockefeller.
16: My son will be that Negro Brad Pitt. Uh-huh. That's gangster. You like that, yeah.
15: I like that.
16: Yeah. And they'll be like, that's Brad Pitt? No, that's that Negro Brad Pitt. Colin Farrell, you can do it. It goes on and on.
4: You know what?
15: Oh, yeah.
4: We've gotten the discussion to a loftier plane.
3: What is it about me that makes sense? I'm scared.
16: I'm telling you, I'm going to name my kid that Negro John Stewart, and he'll be the next host of The Daily Show. That's all you have to do. That's all black people have to do is just put, I'm telling you, don't steal my idea.
4: Oh, no.
15: Oh, no.
18: I don't think Tom can.
15: It's a great idea. Yeah, hold on. Good morning, Bob and Tom Show.
19: Hello, there, Sonny. This is Morgan Freeman.
4: Hello,
20: hey, Morgan. How are you?
19: Heard Roy talking about having sex with teachers.
4: Yeah.
20: Well, there's been quite recently a number of teachers who apparently have been having intimate relations with their students.
16: Snitching students.
20: Roy was saying when he was back in high school, he would have gladly hopped in the sack with one of his teachers, even for a C.
19: Well, you know, here in Shawshank Prison, we have a lot of classes, Sonny.
20: Do you?
19: Reminds me of an old inmate used to be fine to my good friend Andy Dufresne. Uh-huh. Andy loved to work in the library.
4: Oh, he did.
19: There he would read countless books and do paperwork just to pass the time.
4: Mm-hmm.
19: It was also there that Andy caught the eye of a book where they called Professor Long Chalk. Uh-huh. I'll never forget the day that the professor gave Andy a pop quiz out back. Andy never said whether it was fill in the blank or multiple choice, but I do know it was an oral exam. Oh, Andy. Oh. Get busy living or get busy dying.
20: Thank you, thanks,
4: kindly.
20: Morgan.
4: Thank you very kindly.
20: Morgan Freeman, ladies and gentlemen. With us in the studio, comedian Roy Wood Jr. hanging with us this morning. Let's talk a little more about Roy. We asked this same question earlier this morning on the show about Greg Hahn. You guys are on the road as comedians.
16: Okay.
20: Roy has been doing the Friends of the Bob and Tom Show comedy tour. You're on the road. You've got to do things. You've got a lot of time on stage, of course, in the evenings. But during the day, you have to do things. Do you have any hobbies? Do you go to theme parks? Do you go to libraries?
18: Theme parks?
16: You know, my thing, batting cages.
4: Batting cages? I mean,
16: honestly, I'm an old high school bench warmer.
4: You love the batting cage.
16: If I could hit an 0-2 curveball, I wouldn't even be sitting here right now. I'd be riding pine for the Cubs or something. Mm-hmm. Definitely not amusement parks. Not after what I've seen.
20: I love amusement parks. You don't like to go to Kings Island or Cedar Point?
16: They lie to you.
4: What do you mean?
16: Well, because I can't name the park, but there's a ride. Some of these roller coasters now, they have a net underneath the loop of the ride. And they tell you the net is there to catch your personal belongings. Oh, if your change and your wallet falls out, the net's going to catch it, and then you won't be, no, that net is there to catch people who fall off the ride. Don't insult my intelligence. And I can't prove it, because nobody's falling out on camera yet, or they steal the footage and destroy it. But, I mean, when you really think about the evolution of the roller coaster, what's left to do other than throw people out of the ride on purpose? Yeah. So nothing else you can do. They already take you back with your feet dangled. They make you think you're a real superhero, and they make you fly. Eventually, the next ride is just going to be, you get on and 10 seats unbuckle at random. And they just toss your ass in the parking lot.
20: Roy Wood Jr. is our guest.
4: The new catapult.
16: White dudes will ride it. Y'all will ride it, won't y'all? Get a Red Bull and
20: Roy Wood Jr. is our guest here in the Bob and Tom Show. Roy, we've talked about what you do when you're not on the road. What about your background? Did you ever have any, what we might call straight jobs?
16: Yeah, but not for long. I didn't have many straight jobs. I actually started doing comedy while I was in college when I was 19. So I actually had the advantage of just going to school and working the road and living off student loans. But the one job I did have that was halfway normal was I was a server at Golden Corral for about 2-3 years in Tallahassee while I was in school at Florida A&M. Yeah, man, it was actually a pretty cool job, but then I knew it was time to quit when I made Employee of the Month. And I wasn't trying. And I'm like, no, this can't be happening. I'm failing. I'm good at a job I don't like. Because when you really think about it, nobody cares who the Employee of the Month is. Nobody goes and specifically asks that I make their buffet plate for them. You don't go in a fast food restaurant and specifically ask that Janet make your sweet tea. You don't care.
4: No, you don't.
16: Nobody cares. I don't want to know. Who's the dumbass of the month? Who got caught scratching their booty by the grill? What's his name? Put his picture on the wall. The hell with Janet. Is Leon? Where's Leon? Should be a picture of Leon on the wall with his hand in his booty scratching.
20: Our guest is comedian Roy Wood Jr. Chick McGee's over there at the sports desk. Christy Lee at the news desk this morning, looking very pretty today.
21: Thank you.
20: With your new glasses.
21: Okay.
4: Tom, she's had those glasses for a year.
22: Oh, God.
20: Really?
21: Yeah.
15: How about that?
20: I never noticed him.
15: And look, gee, Chick's white.
2: Yeah. It's Chick McGee on sports, not that Negro Chick McGee.
16: That's what you got to do for one sports cast. You just got to be that Negro Chick McGee. All right, so, I'm in the room. I'm giving you clearance.
2: I'm on it.
16: Now, after I leave the room, you can't.
15: Yeah, do it.
2: I understand totally.
15: Mm-hmm.
20: So you can actually give clearance?
16: Yeah,
15: clearance,
16: actually,
15: clearance.
16: Well, it's a form.
18: It's a black pass.
16: Well, it's a form. You have to. It's a black pass, but it's in the back of Jet magazine. You have to fill it out.
20: Could I get one?
16: 6 weeks, you get your permit.
18: No,
20: I can't get
18: even
20: one.
18: Even you can't get one. Oh. No,
16: you get your learner's permit. Yeah.
20: Mm. No, I think. Now, do you feel that there's a lot more diversity in America these days?
16: A lot more, man. A lot more diversity in this country than say 10, 11 years ago. It's more Latinos in America than black people.
15: Yeah.
16: Yeah, you know what's funny about it? Black people are pissed.
15: Are they really?
16: No, in some cities, blacks and Latinos don't get along. The cultures just clash. Blacks get upset because Latinos are getting rights before us. They, them white folks giving Latinos rights, and we the ones struggled in the civil rights movement, which is true, but that was the point of the civil rights movement. To be sure that everybody got rights. You can't march for equal rights and then get upset and jealous when another race starts getting equal rights. I mean, I'm not hopping on my people, but come on, let them Latinos get some rights. Martin Luther King did that I Have a Dream speech for all races. It wasn't a Cuban disclaimer at the bottom of the speech. I have a dream today, the blacks and Protestants and white boys and that Negro Chick McGee. We're going to live together in harmony, but no Cubans unless they got a good curveball and they can pick some fruit or something. I have a dream.
20: Roy Wood Jr. is our guest.
16: He didn't say that. Maybe on the director's cut. I didn't see that.
20: Bravo. Roy Wood Jr., our guest. We'll be right back. This is the Bob and Tom Show.
21: Bob and Tom.
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25: I can't believe it's another snowstorm. This winter's never going to end.
26: I know. I wish we could afford to go somewhere warm.
27: Or perhaps someplace hot.
26: Hey, where'd you come from? You just materialized as if spawned by a vortex of evil. I smell burning sulfur. Now, what's this about someplace hot?
27: That's right. Not just warm. Not just hot. But scorching. The kind of heat that peels the skin right off your bones. Why lay on the beach when you can recline on the shores of an unending lake of fire?
26: That sounds great.
25: Honey, don't listen to him. I think he's talking about hell.
27: Hades, the River Styx, Satan's Crib, whatever you call it. It's the same vacation hotspot that everyone's talking about.
15: Really?
27: And now, thanks to Frigum All Timeshares, you don't have to wait to find out if hell is part of your eternal reward. Just come for a long winter weekend. There's always something to do, whether you like swimming in a river of superheated vomit, being fed your own severed toes by a cackling demon, or bungee jumping using your own large intestines as a bungee cord. We've got it all.
26: Wait a minute. Did you say timeshare? Does that mean we have to sit through some stupid presentation?
27: Yeah, but it's only for 2 hours, and you'll have hideous squawking birds pecking at your eyeballs the whole time. Really, with our winter climate and many celebrity residents, the place practically sells itself. Then afterwards, you can enjoy an all-you-can-eat trough of regurgitated bile and gristle.
26: That doesn't sound so bad.
25: Honey, did you not hear him just say regurgitated bile?
26: All I heard was all you can eat. So you're saying it never freezes there?
27: Not unless the Cubs win the World Series.
26: Oh, sweet. What do you think, hon?
25: Oh, my God. I can't believe you're considering this.
27: If you're not happy with your hellish getaway, feel free to sue us. We've got like a gajillion lawyers, and they're bored.
26: I'm sold. How do we sign up?
27: Just call the number carved into your forehead.
26: Do you have operators standing by?
27: Actually, it's a really complicated and confusing automated phone system because, you know, hell. But hey, if you act now, you'll qualify to be hurled into a molten pit of decapitated heads at no extra charge.
0: Hear that, hon? You know how much you love hot tubs.
25: Well, at least we'll be out of the f***ing snow.
15: Yep.
27: Frigum All Timeshares. Yeah. They aren't all located in hell. It just seems like it.
4: And then the thing between your
15: the frenulum.
4: Back
15: frenulum.
4: Door and your...
3: What?
4: Genitalium is the perineum. Is that what it is? Perineum?
15: Perineum.
4: Okay.
3: Perineum.
15: Just refer to it as the...
3: That's like an azalea.
15: In slang, can we use the word taint instead of the
4: taint,
15: back
4: of
15: door?
18: My husband calls it the beach.
15: The beach.
4: Really?
3: You know, you can almost hear...
15: Hey, let's have a little picnic at the beach.
3: Yeah, why does he call it the beach?
18: I don't know why.
4: That little area down there is the
3: you
4: beach.
3: You mean he goes, oops, I hit the beach. Is that what he says?
18: No, wow. When we've talked about this subject before.
4: Does he like it when you're on the beach? Does he like you to...
15: He likes it on the beach.
18: He lives in a different century
3: you
18: than me.
3: You play with
18: me,
3: his
18: so.
3: Beach?
18: No, I'm just saying that's what he calls beach. That area.
4: And what? How does that come up in conversation, in general? Pass the salt. By the way, my beach itches.
3: All right, man, let's hit the beach.
4: Lowell Sanders is here with us.
5: I'm on the road.
4: Now, Lowell, are you a single man?
5: Yeah, I left a wife in Detroit.
18: Oh, okay.
15: Uh-huh. Well, I see how it works.
5: Police should have found her by now. I'm kidding. They won't find her.
15: Ain't no way. You're that good, aren't you?
6: Bob and Tom. 24/7.
18: Oh, yeah. Yeah.
15: You just ruined it.
4: My precious queen, oh, now you're gone. Oh, you flew so high, but you crashed to the ground. When I had the chance,

0: the expressway when that wind came through. Oh, and that's when I lost you, oh, my precious queen.
1: This is a song about a madman.
0: Well, you broke the rope that held you, and all after you were free. And in the moment of grace, you sailed away like a big square cloud on a thermal breeze. And that's when that big truck hit you. In an instant, you were gone. Just foam rubber ticking and springs on the ground. And all I could think was, gee, I hope there's no cops around. 'Cause my precious queen, oh, now you're gone. Oh, you flew so high, but you crashed to the ground. When I had the chance,

0: from my hand, my precious queen.
1: Was the first to figure that out.
2: Yes, you were.
3: Oh, that's good.
4: If you're laughing, it's the Bob and Tom Show. If you're not, it's those other guys.
5: Had a conference with my dogs yesterday.
6: Yeah, what's up?
2: Have a meeting?
5: Yeah, I had a little meeting with the dogs.
2: All right.
1: Yeah?
5: And,
1: how'd it go?
5: Well, I said, I know it's Wednesday, so it's hump day. But for my dogs, every day seems to be hump day.
1: Oh, they like to hump, do they?
5: There's some kind of a thing going on all of a sudden.
2: I have two girls, and it's very much a girl thing going on at the house.
5: Yeah. Really?
2: They go at it.
5: Oh, really?
2: That's a dominance thing.
1: Yeah, it is.
2: I don't
1: Mine
2: know.
1: Go at it.
5: Do they?
1: Yeah.
5: Even though it's not a Wednesday?
1: Mm-hmm.
5: Okay, just checking. Because, see, for me, it feels like a Wednesday.
2: See, the little one used to get humped all the time, but now she's not the little one. She's the big one.
5: Aha. Uh-huh.
2: And now then the one that was humping, the old one. Yeah, she doesn't like it. Yeah.
5: So. Well, I'll see it.
2: You ever hump an old one?
6: Older than me, yes.
2: Oh, okay.
6: Yeah.
1: What's wrong with an old one? You know, I have a Bob Hope gravy boat.
2: I thought
6: Bob Hope gravy boat?
5: Wait a minute.
6: Is it like his nose?
5: Stop the show.
1: It's actually like a little pitcher.
2: Please tell me you have pictures of it on your phone.
1: No, but I could bring it in for you.
2: You can bring it in.
1: Yeah, I do. A friend of mine went to their home, and they had a big estate sale, and she bought me a little Bob Hope pitcher thing.
6: He owned, the whole block, right close to NBC Studios.
1: Yeah.
5: Well, I'll be.
1: So I have a piece of Bob Hope history.
2: How did he
1: I use it as a creamer.
6: Oh, I thought he was hilarious.
5: Me too.
1: You didn't like Bob Hope?
5: Mm-mm.
6: And if you've never seen him dance, it's Bing Crosby level.
2: No kidding.
1: Really?
6: It's insane. They all had mad skills. Yeah. Bob Hope was amazing. Uh-huh.
5: Now, I don't think I own
6: Not Bing Crosby, sorry. Gene Kelly.
5: I don't think I own a gravy boat.
1: Well, this is actually, I spoke out of turn. It's more of a creamer.
2: Well, okay. Don't get our hopes up.
1: I'm sorry. Yeah, I got a gravy boat for Christmas from Jason.
5: I think, isn't it sort of a
2: Wait a minute.
5: A milestone in your life when you possess a gravy boat?
1: Yes, because you need one.
5: No, but I mean...
2: He got you a gravy boat? He got me a pair of socks.
5: You see what I'm saying here, though?
6: He allowed us to pick our own size.
5: If you have a gravy boat, you are settled down.
2: What the hell?
6: You must be.
1: Oh,
5: you're not gonna. They're not going to find some guy living under a bridge. Well, he had a sleeping bag, and he had a dog on a leash, and he had a gravy boat.
1: You're absolutely right. I didn't own one until I hosted my first Thanksgiving, and that was when I had my kids.
5: That's on the list, gravy
6: And that
5: boat?
6: Is a problem, Tom.
5: What?
6: That's one of society's...
1: That they don't own gravy boats
6: yeah,
1: earlier?
6: Yeah, all the un-gravy boated out there.
5: Yeah. a couple of administrations ago, I'm surprised we didn't provide gravy boats for everybody living under bridges.
1: God forbid. God forbid you use a measuring cup or something,
6: just put it in a bowl.
1: Yeah.
6: There's no gravy boat.
1: Oh, you don't pour?
6: On Thanksgiving.
1: You're a dipper? You're not
2: get your spoon and go.
6: A bowl and a spoon.
5: Now, in a previous incarnation of me, I would have said, don't you just keep it in one of those ketchup squirters 24/7?
6: But thank goodness you're not that. You're not that.
7: I don't like that anymore.
6: Yeah.
5: I'm not going to say that.
6: Yeah, thank goodness. My gosh. Can you imagine if you had said it?
7: Because old Tom
6: it might have hurt my feelings or angered me.
5: And I know that your goal was to get one on tap attached to the refrigerator.
2: Do they make a nice, high-quality set of those instead of the plastic restaurant? Those don't seem very durable to me.
1: The
2: ketchup and mustard squirters?
5: I don't think they could be made of anything but plastic.
2: Well, no, I mean, but you can make them. So they're nice.
1: A little higher quality.
6: Silicone you could use.
2: Oh. Yes.
6: Yeah.
2: Yes.
1: Have you seen the honey dispenser thing?
6: No.
2: It's a little bear. It stops and ends with the little bear.
1: No, it looks like a honeycomb, and it sits down into a little tripod, and you push a button, and it comes out. Oh.
2: Nope.
1: I'm getting you all one.
6: Okay, thank you.
5: This is obscure, and I apologize in advance, but can someone tell me if this gives nothing away? In the movie Marty Supreme, there's a very unusual scene involving a honeycomb.
1: Yeah.
5: I just want to know if that's based on any historical
2: I guess there are parts of that movie that are historical fact, and there are some that have been made up.
5: Okay.
2: Yeah. All of
5: I guess. That is a bizarre
2: that's the best
5: scene.
2: I can do.
1: It is bizarre.
6: It's so weird it tells me it's real.
7: Yeah. That's what
6: I'm thinking.
7: Me too, I think.
1: Like, who would come up with that?
6: Yeah.
7: That's a great scene.
5: Totally off topic, which is our goal today, actually.
6: Hey, we have flags hanging in the building. What are them?
1: What are those flags?
7: They're Irish or Italian? Irish.
1: Are they Irish?
7: St. Patty's Day
2: St.
7: coming
2: Patrick's
7: up.
2: Day, I think.
1: Ireland?
6: What the hell? Why are we celebrating this?
5: Hey, Christy.
1: Well,
5: you,
1: it's Lent.
2: You'd bitch if there weren't. You were there. You're bitching if they're flags, and you're bitching there are not flags. I can just. Why are we celebrating?
6: There are American flags. I wouldn't bitch.
2: Is that right?
6: That's right. I just don't know what wacky country we're celebrating. I don't know why. I don't know why it's being forced on my
2: head. How many?
5: Don't go in the green room.
2: How many countries can you? Oh,
5: it's Ethiopian coffee day in there.
2: Oh, and somebody cooked something encased in a pig bladder or something.
1: What?
2: I don't know.
1: Oh.
2: Anyway, how many countries do you think you can identify just by their flag?
1: Ugh.
6: I'm going to say 10, man. It's not.
2: Oh, that's way high for me.
6: Yeah. Oh, wow. Really?
2: Oh, there's no way.
5: Minute. No,
6: I bet you'd be better than you think.
5: You could get France. You could get England.
2: Well, but England has two.
5: You could get Italy.
2: England has the Union Jack and then the weird white with the Red Cross or something. It's just, it's wild out there.
6: Mm.
5: Okay, well.
1: Probably get Mexico.
2: No.
1: No?
2: God, no, I thought these were Mexican flags. I don't know.
5: Now that I think about it, I think I'm going to get 4.
2: Yeah, right?
1: I know, right? That's
2: I'd
1: tough.
2: Fall way short.
5: Yeah. Well, wait a minute. Does Japan still do the single sun thing?
6: Yes. Yeah,
1: you'd get that one.
6: Yeah, you'd get China. You'd get.
2: And you know that just because of the.
5: Well, I know that because of a joke. Mm-hmm. I am so excited. We had a news story this morning from the Guinness World Records people. An ER doctor from Ohio has broken the world record for holding the most matchsticks in his nose.
1: Yeah.
5: And we have Scott. He is the physician in question on the phone. He's an ER doc. Scott, how do you pronounce your last name?
3: It's Conkle.
5: Conkle. That's what I thought. Dr. Scott Conkle. Hey, Scott, thanks for allowing us to speak with you. According to this, you're a 45-year-old physician from Guinness, and you shoved a bunch of matches in your nose. What's the backstory on this?
3: The backstory is I wanted to get the Guinness World Records for something for a while, but it's surprisingly difficult to get the Guinness World Records if you're not exceptionally good at anything. So it took me a while to find something that required no skill whatsoever, as well as no special equipment, and didn't require a ton of money to do it. So after searching for a while, a nurse at work actually helped me found it and sent me an email, and I said, I think I can beat the Swedish record and bring the record to America, where big dumb records belong.
5: USA. Yeah. So, doctor, when you did this, do you put the matches around the periphery, or do you, what was your technique, if you will?
3: So Guinness specifies that you have to stick them in one by one. So mm-hmm. when I did my training run initially, I kind of just wadded them all up and tried to stick in as many as I could at once. But the official guidelines for the record say you have to stick them in one by one. So you kind of have to put one in, pick a nostril, put one in at a time, hold it there with your thumb, and then once you get to about 25 or 30, they'll stay there by themselves, and you can start filling in gaps. But you just have to kind of finagle it a little bit and do the best you can.
6: Do you have exceptionally large nostrils to begin with?
3: I do not, and I don't think they're any bigger afterwards. I thought about, at work, we have special balloons that we use for people with bad nosebleeds where you can inflate this balloon up their nose, and it tamponades off the bleeding. And I thought, for training purposes, I may have to try using a couple of those balloons to stretch my nostrils out, which I was waiting for the moment I was sitting on my couch, and my family came over and saw me stretching my nostrils with nasal balloons. But I didn't have to go that far because I did a training run, and in my training run, I got 88, which beat the current record, or the previous record, I should say, of 81. So I knew I could do it without stretching my nostrils any further than they were already.
1: How was the pain? Was there pain involved?
3: No, it didn't hurt at all. I didn't have any obvious bleeding afterwards, but I did have the matches definitely had some blood tinge to them when they came out.
5: Dr. Conkle, is there a required type of match? Obviously, there are wooden matchsticks, right?
3: Yes. They said they just had to be commercially available. So I just had to go to the store. Basically, as long as I could buy them in the store, they were okay. And they couldn't be the paper ones. They had to be the wooden match.
5: I grew up in the Cleveland area, and we used to get matches called Ohio Blue Tips. Do they still make those? Those were the wooden stick matches with that had
1: with the red, white, and blue box.
5: And the chemical on the tip so you could just...
1: Yeah, I think they still do.
3: I'm guessing they might. I also grew up in the Cleveland area, so I don't remember those. But, if you send me some, I'm willing to give them a shot. See, I mean, I can get up my nose.
6: Don't feel bad for not remembering. There's a 75-year difference between the two of you.
5: Dr. Conkle, I have to ask you this because you are an ER doc.
1: Oh, boy.
5: I know you get. I bet you get asked this every day. I have been told by my ER doc buddy that the show The Pitt is the most accurate portrayal of the emergency room in the history of television and cinema. Do you agree?
3: I stick to my guns that Scrubs is the most accurate.
5: Really?
3: The interactions on that show, I think, are dead on and absolutely hilarious. So I stick to Scrubs over The Pitt.
5: Have you watched The Pitt?
3: I've seen a couple episodes of it.
5: Oh, because in one of the episodes, a kid has something stuck in his nose, and they stick this thing up there. And they blow it up and pull out whatever it was, and they even give it a name. It's like, you know, the Reuben extractor or something.
3: Yes, probably the cat extractor. I have not seen that one. I did earlier in the year have a kid with a popcorn kernel up his nose, and the family was a lot of fun. And after we got the kernel out, the nurse that was working with me in there said, "You got to tell them about your world record." And I thought, "All right, I'm going to tell them." And I told this family that at that point I had applied for the world record for most matches in the nose, and they were impressed by it. So it did. This kid did find it hilarious that he was there for a popcorn kernel in his nose, and I was there as a potential Guinness World Record holder for most matches. Aww.
6: Don't you just stick the kid's head in the microwave and for 20 seconds? That way it pops and it's easier to pull out?
2: Pull it right out.
3: That is exactly what one of his family members said to do.
5: Once again, we're speaking...
2: I bet that was Uncle Nick. I bet it was.
3: Yeah.
5: We're speaking with
3: that
5: Dr. Scott Conkle.
3: Oh. If we couldn't get it out.
5: We're speaking with Dr. Scott Conkle. He has the world record for the most matches in his nose. He is, in fact, a physician, an ER doctor. How long do you have to leave them in when you had all... whatever it was, 91 matches in your nose, is that you have to leave them in there for a specific period of time?
3: 10 seconds.
6: 10 seconds, okay.
3: Unassisted.
6: Okay.
5: During that 10 seconds, does anybody say, want a light?
3: No, and I didn't. The key was not to sneeze.
1: That's what I was going to ask.

0: up until you end up in the burn unit. So I intentionally stopped at that point.
1: Okay. I did some research during this call. You don't want to use the Ohio blue tips because they're extra thick, apparently.
2: Oh, yeah, those are, they do still make them?
1: Yes, they do, Tom. I'll get you some.
3: Okay. I just have a general question about healthcare. Isn't it true that hospitals charge patients differently based on how attractive they are? Like, if you find a woman really hot, you'll charge her less than an ugly guy?
0: I can't explain why you're getting charged more whenever you go to the hospital.
3: Very well done.
2: A friend of mine, an ER doc, years and years ago, sent me an X-ray, and this was pre-Photoshop, of a light bulb in the keister of some poor fellow. Do you had occasion to encounter any unusual objects in the backside in your career?
0: Oh yeah, all of my coworkers find it absolutely hilarious that I did this record because my goal, you know, there's heart centers, there's stroke centers, there's trauma centers, but there is nowhere in America where there is a foreign body center of excellence. And my goal is I want my hospital system to be the first foreign body center of excellence in all of the world. I tell people the human body is limited only by one's imagination.
1: Mm-hmm. Tom, wow. I think you've met your new best friend.
2: Yeah, I tell you what, if I win the lottery, Dr. Conkle, I am going to donate the money as long as they name it after me.
3: And so long as the entrance is in the back.
2: Yes. Yeah. Well, Dr. Conkle, you're a great sport, and obviously you help people every day, and I'm sure they all appreciate it, and we appreciate your taking the time out of your day to call us.
3: Well, again, we don't know if he's a particularly good doctor.
4: We don't know that.
2: This is where we segue into the slander portion of our show, Doctor. Well, thanks very much.
0: All right, thank you, guys.
1: Take care.
2: Oh, yeah, we forgot. You forgot to do your Patch Adams joke.
3: Oh, I didn't forget.
2: You see, you want to do it for our guest?
3: Well, I said the guy is a doctor, and he put matches up his nose to win a world record, and I said he should be called Match Adams, and these guys gave me nothing for that card.
2: much the way you just did.
3: I mean, I got about as much. I hate the movie Patch Adams, by the way.
2: Oh, yes. Yeah. Who doesn't?
4: I don't know what Patch Adams is.
5: That's a Williams movie.
2: It was a very unsuccessful movie.
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3: Beady. Beady. Beep, beep, beep.

beep beep beep beep beep beep beep beep beep beep beep beep beep beep beep beep beep beep beep beep beep beep beep beep beep beep beep beep beep beep beep beep beep beep beep beep beep beep beep beep 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beep beep beep beep beep beep beep beep beep beep beep beep beep beep beep beep beep beep beep beep beep beep beep beep beep beep beep beep beep beep beep beep beep beep beep beep beep beep beep beep beep beep beep beep beep beep beep beep beep beep beep beep beep beep beep beep beep beep beep beep beep beep beep beep beep beep beep beep beep beep beep beep beep beep beep beep beep beep beep beep beep beep beep beep beep beep beep beep beep beep beep beep beep beep beep beep beep beep beep beep beep beep beep beep beep beep beep beep beep

0: All right, boys.
1: Bob and Tom. Well-meaning, but...
2: Yeah, they're all messed up.
1: More than slightly confused.
3: We now turn back to the sports desk, where we have Chick McGee.
4: And we have one of these.
5: Stupid world record.
4: TikTok chefs Nick Giovanni and Lynn Davis have broken their third Guinness World Record.
6: What is it?
4: Better known as... Well, I know you're excited. Hang on a second. They recently broke the record for the most fast food restaurants visited in 24 hours with a total of 69.
6: Wow.
7: Man.
4: The previous record was 50. In their most recent record attempt, the pair went to New York City where they spent 7 hours, 15 minutes walking 8 miles to grab a bite from each and every restaurant.
6: Hmm.
4: They already hold the records for their longest, the largest chicken nugget.
6: Oh, yeah.
4: And the largest cake pop.
6: Huh. Oh.
4: Like, look at that cake.
6: It's just a cake on a stick.
7: Yeah.
4: Food must be purchased at each location. Nick and Lynn did not need to eat the food themselves for it to count.
7: Well, that doesn't seem fair.
6: I don't know about this.
7: Yeah.
6: I mean, I'm glad that they're giving the food, I hope, to, you know, maybe people in need, but shouldn't they have to eat some of it?
7: Mm-hmm. I would think.
6: From each place?
3: Mm-hmm. Yeah, but they went to nearly 70 places. That's a lot of food.
4: Sensing your concern, Josh, they add here at the end of the story, they shared some of their food with people waiting in line and those experiencing homelessness and by their film crew.
6: Oh, okay.
4: That's
6: all
4: what
6: right.
4: They said.
6: Well, yeah, I'm sure they did.
4: Mm-hmm.
3: Okay. Well, you know, at least they walked. I guess there's that.
6: I suppose.
8: Oh, yeah, because if this was a drive-thru, this would be a terrible story because there'd just be fatties in the car, huh?
4: Uh-huh.
7: I think it'd be more, it'd be harder to do that quick.
8: Mm-hmm.
7: I mean, at least in New York City, they're all within a short commute.
4: I think it's interesting. In 8 miles, there are 69 fast food restaurants.
7: Yeah, joke.
6: Boy.
8: Are these the classics? Is this like a McDonald's, a Burger King?
7: Do they have to be all different?
6: Subway must be in there as well.
8: Sure.
6: Those are everywhere.
4: Oh, they spent 7 hours and 15 minutes walking 8 miles to grab a bite from each and every restaurant.
3: All right. Well, congratulations. Very good.
6: I wonder why they did that, though.
4: For the record.
6: Oh, all right.
7: They want to be
6: sometimes
7: in the Guinness
6: you just do
7: book.
6: It for the record. Yeah. Okay.
8: How much money they spend, I wonder. That's got to be a lot.
6: Probably are these some of those TikTok famous people?
4: Probably got it for free. That's what it says here at first. TikTok.
3: You think they got it? Did they have to wait in line at every place? That would be my concern.
6: Answer these questions, Jim. I just realized we nailed it with like three idiotic questions in a row.
3: They're all fair questions.
7: Is it a
6: non-fair question?
7: Or is it
6: there's no way he has.
4: Next, you're going to ask why. Well, no, he did. Why did they do this? I don't know. Let me crawl inside their head.
3: Well,
4: I'll take a look.
3: If your title is TikTok chef,
6: yeah.
3: Obviously you're not going to be at Lutace, whatever.
4: Well, he was following up with why they did it. Are they TikTok famous? Is what Josh wanted to know.
3: Well, that was the first line. TikTok chefs Nick DiGiovanni and Lynn Davis.
7: Well, you can laugh all you want, but they're probably making a lot of money being TikTok chefs.
3: Yeah, well, the TikTok is the sound of their careers ending.
7: Okay.
6: TikTok. Or beginning. Who's
7: right.
6: To say?
7: Okay.
4: Anyway. Another world record. A man in Washington State celebrated his 82nd birthday by completing his goal to shoot 1 million free throws.
6: Cool. What? How long did it take him?
7: 82 years.
4: Tom Sturry started the challenge 17 years ago.
6: Oh, man.
4: Shooting 100 free throws every day.
7: Wow.
4: He made his 1 millionth throw August 18th. That was 4 days ago, Josh, before you asked for that.
6: Let me check.
4: Was.
6: That math does work.
4: Timing it so his milestone shot would occur on the day he celebrated his 82nd.
6: Wow.
7: Watch this.
4: And by the way,
7: Do they have to count?
4: He didn't make all of them. I was getting to that.
3: I just want to know, who's the jackass that keeps fouling this 82-year-old guy in
6: not
3: the court?
6: Not in my house.
8: I wish for his million.
4: He didn't.
8: Dikembe Mutombo would have come out of nowhere, swatted it, and go,
4: yo. no, no, no.
3: Yeah, they really should have had some like LeBron comes out and fouls the guy in a pickup game. Hey.
4: This is my favorite part of the story. He only made 94% of his shots.
7: Really?
6: That doesn't count.
4: He didn't shoot a million.
6: Dude, that's a hell of an average, isn't it? 94?
8: Wait, but he has to. I think it's 100 every day, and he has to make them all
7: right.
8: every day.
7: Right, exactly. All
3: that's great.
4: No,
8: this is an old liar. Okay, yes. buddy, make yes. a few more shots, pal.
3: 94% is great.
6: Yes, yeah, that's a good average. But it should have been.
4: I could make 9 out of 10 now.
3: $1,000 says you can't do it.
6: Man,
7: whoa!
4: You know, to see you bouncing like that, like you truly have a point, is really irritating. So let me tell you this.
6: Certainty.
4: Let me ask you something.
3: There's no way you're going to get.
4: I bet you can.
3: You can't. This guy's a great.
4: I could make more free throws than you could.
3: Well, that isn't the bet.
4: I'll make 9 out of 10.
3: Okay, so this guy made 94% of his free throws. He shot a million times.
4: Yes.
7: Yeah.
3: And he's 80. What?
6: Two.
3: Okay.
4: God, let's see him do like one of those. Did you listen to anything in those, the story that you wrote?
3: One of those windmill like dunks, you know, like on a trampoline.
6: man.
3: I think it's a great story. I'm trying to find a picture of this guy.
7: He should have to make them
4: all. It's an awful, stupid story.
3: What do you mean make them all?
4: He should make them all.
6: I mean, I could make a million attempts.
7: Mm-hmm.
4: Yeah.
3: Yeah. Really?
4: Clang that one.
6: If I wanted to for the next 17 years, sure. I don't want to.
7: Because you have a life. Mm-hmm.
6: Well, let's not get ridiculous.
3: Now, here's a picture of the guy. Oh, the first 100 shots he made, it was actually the original peach basket.
0: No. It started to.
4: So he's old.
0: Yes,
4: so he's,
0: yes,
4: yeah. He doesn't know about modern basketball.
0: He learned it from his coach, James Naismith. Yeah.
3: Ooh. Okay.
9: Art Garfunkel's 80.
7: 80%?
4: Okay. Yeah. Hey, hang on
9: a second. 80 years old.
4: Thanks for mentioning that.
9: I thought I would.
4: Matt.
3: Art Garfunkel happens to be probably the best free throw shooter of all musicians.
7: I would, maybe in 1968.
9: Yeah, maybe there's a year.
3: Art is still quite the shot.
6: You know, we have Frank Caliendo coming up later on this morning, who does some of the best impressions you've ever heard.
8: Absolutely.
6: But none of them will beat Chick McGee's impression of Tom telling us about Art Garfunkel.
4: Yeah, Tom, really.
3: Well, are you happy now?
4: Yeah, that's what
3: I think. This is great that this guy got all these free throws.
8: It's cool.
4: I remember the Greatest Generation.
3: I mean, 94%, that's really good.
6: Yes, it is a very good average.
4: But it's not 100%, is it?
3: Well, of course it is.
4: Well,
3: if he'd shot a million in a row and they all went in.
4: Yeah.
3: I think that would be miraculous.
8: Not a million in a row, but just at least getting 100 shots every day.
6: Yeah, but see, that's the thing.
4: He's not making a million in a row.
6: He could have made 150 shots, and he would have gotten 100
8: exactly.
6: a day.
8: Exactly. Yeah. That's all I'm saying.
4: It took him 17 years.
8: That said, though, this is coming from a person that has never dedicated myself.
3: So if we had any brains, we could do the math on this. For this guy to make a million of them,
4: oh, God.
3: You just... So he's just got to work a couple more years.
4: First of all, you got to get 365 times 17. What's that get?
3: Well, I'm not going to do the math. I'm not going to show my work on the air. This guy's got a couple more years. He'll have made a million shots.
7: 6,205.
4: There you go.
3: Okay. So wish the guy luck.
4: How many is a day is that? Six of them into a million.
3: I don't know. This is a math. What am I taking the SATs again? I'm not going
6: to
3: do.
6: Was there anything more annoying than a test where you had to show your work?
7: Ugh.
6: That would infuriate me. And in fact, oftentimes I would not show my work and take the F.
8: Are you serious?
4: Wow, you are truly a man of twisted principles.
8: Oh my gosh, yeah.
7: 161.16.
6: One of the biggest arguments I ever got in my life was with a teacher who insisted that I show my work. I go, did I get the answer right or not? Yes, but you get...
3: If you want to see my work, you're going to have to ask the fellow sitting in front of me.
6: That's right. He's the one who sold me the test guide.
9: It's on my arm.
6: No, because some of you didn't have to cheat.
9: I hated it.
8: Showing your work?
6: Yes.
8: It's just so the teacher knows that you're getting the right way.
6: There is no right way. If I got the right answer, no, I did something right.
4: That's not part of the process of teach. Never mind.
3: It's about the journey, Josh.
8: Josh, your sense of principle is exhausting. I got to tell you, you know?
3: And corrupt, I think. Not corrupt. Fundamentally.
6: There's nothing corrupt about it. I got the right answer. I shouldn't have to show my work. They, just trust me.
3: They want to know.
7: Well, how did you get the answer?
6: I looked it up at the back of the book. If they didn't want you to use the back of the book, there would be no back of the book.
3: That's very helpful. Can you give me the sports teaser?
4: You think there's more? That's adorable.
3: I was hoping.
4: No.
6: No world records?
7: He just did two.
4: If you...
6: Oh.
4: If you want this to last the whole morning, we're going to have to make some adjustments.
3: Okay. I have something that's kind of a world record over here. I'll give you the teaser on it.
4: Why didn't you give it to me?
3: Because you weren't here. This comes from Friday. The world's skinniest skyscraper.
7: Oh, yeah, I have
6: it. Really?
3: Have you seen it? Have
7: no,
3: you seen
7: did,
3: this thing?
6: I've not.
7: Did that,
3: it's
6: real skinny.
3: The 84 towers. It's the Steinway Tower in New York City. It's so skinny at the top that whenever the wind ramps up, the luxury homes in the upper floors sway about 3 feet.
7: And they're worth millions of dollars.
3: Oh, you can get a unit for $18 million. That's in the low end.
7: Yeah.
6: My gosh.
4: The bigger 3 feet?
6: The low end of price or the low end of the building?
7: That's the low end price.
3: $66 million for the...
9: 3 feet is way too much to sway.
4: 3 feet?
6: No, no. You want that. It's supposed to. Otherwise, it'll crack and fall.
7: But wouldn't that freak you out?
9: Yes.
3: Yeah, but it's, I guess, the slenderest building of its kind.
7: Can't have a lot of knickknacks sitting around. That's
6: right.
3: Ironically, it's the Steinway Tower.
7: Yeah.
3: What, can you get a piano in there?
6: I doubt it.
7: Up 90 floors or however tall?
6: You think the architects, when they designed that, had to show their work? I doubt it.
3: I hope the engineers did.
4: As a matter of fact, they had blueprints. So they had to show
6: everybody. Well, in this case, they did. But in another case.
3: It's the Steinway Tower, Josh. Guess what?
6: What?
3: Every room has 88 keys.
8: Like a piano, you see.
3: Piano joke.
10: Bob and Tom, 24/7. Ladies and gentlemen, Bob and Tom.
11: Sheep roam I-465 after three-vehicle crash.
6: Wow, yeah.
11: And there's a photograph. Obviously, traffic has come to a standstill. There's a huge line of sheep.
8: Well, they can't move over because it's not a dotted lane. That's a hard line.
12: Oh, so. Yeah. They gotta
6: that's
12: wait.
6: A double white line.
9: Yeah, that's a riot.
11: But it's not immediately clear where the sheep were being taken. I hope it wasn't St. Elmo's restaurant. I understand the mint sauce rivals their fantastic shrimp cocktail sauce.
6: Our special has changed today.
9: We gotta push this. We got a lot of it.
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11: Right now, why don't we get to a little more music with Haywood Banks, who was our guest in the studio. Haywood has his guitar. And Haywood, do you have something new?
14: Well, we'll see. It could be a work in progress.
11: Oh, okay.
14: Like, I've never played this front part before, so...
15: Really?
14: Oh, okay. So, it's something totally different.
15: I can't wait.
6: Oh, good.
11: Okay.
14: Well, one day, the cartoon animals reverted to their natural state, and all the kids agree it was a sight to see when they peeled off the paper and they all ran free. On the day, the cartoon animals reverted to their natural work, they threw off their anthropomorphic ways and totally went berserk. And it was Smokey the Bear choking on a camper. Smokey the Bear choking on a camper. Smokey the Bear choking on a camper. Bambi's on the turnpike riding on a fender. oh, Mickey, that dirty little rat got a mouthful of cheese and his head in a trap. Donald's in a Chinese restaurant booth with a ginger glaze and no sailor suit. And it was Smokey the Bear choking on a camper. Smokey the Bear choking on a camper. Smokey

0: Bullwinkle's. Uh-oh, that's why I ran out.
1: Oh, damn it.
0: Bullwinkle's in the woods, far away from here, with a radio collar and a tag on his ear. Smokey the Bear choking on a camper. Smokey the Bear choking on a camper. Smokey the Bear choking on a camper. Pappy's on the turnpike riding on a fender.
2: You better write that Bullwinkle part down
0: for me. Like Bullwinkle?
1: Before you forget it.
3: Just made that part up, huh? Well, play the part you screwed up again. I missed that.
0: Oh, good. We're doing it's splicing time again. You're going to weave me.
3: And where's the part you got lost? Do that again, seriously.
0: What part did I get lost?
3: Well, you got lost everywhere. But
1: there was a chain.
3: You started singing in a different key.
0: Right. Oh, Mickey, that dirty little rat got a mouth full of cheese and his head in a trap. Donald's in the Chinese restaurant booth.
3: Yeah, start there. Do that again.
0: Okay. Donald's in a Chinese restaurant booth with a ginger glaze and no sailor suit. Oh, Smokey the Bear choking on a camper. Smokey the Bear choking on a camper. Smokey the Bear choking on a camper. Bambi's on the turnpike riding on the fender. Rocky's just a roadkill. Squirrel surprise. Only flying being done by Dean Bean. Rocky's just a roadkill. Squirrel surprise. Only flying being done by flies. Bullwinkle's in the woods, so far away.
3: You're doing the wrong chord now there. Start with the Rocky thing and get the right chord at the end.
0: Rocky's just a roadkill. Squirrel surprise. Only flying being done by flies. Rocky's in the woods, far away from here. Bullwinkle's in the woods, far away from here, with a radio collar and a tag in his ear. Oh, there we go. Smokey the Bear choking on a camper. Smokey the Bear choking on a camper. Smokey the Bear choking on a camper. Bambi's on the turnpike riding on a fender.
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5: For your information, these are two of the worst kids I have ever encountered in my life, and I worked the state fair.
6: We were stupid before stupid was cool.
7: Hi, hello, and welcome to the Mr. Obvious Show. I am your host, Mr. Obvious. Let's go to the phones. Hello, this is the Mr. Obvious Show.
8: Hello, is this Mr. Obvious?
7: Speaking.
8: Hey, Mr. Obvious, a long-time listener, first-time caller.
7: You sound familiar.
8: Nope, that wasn't me.
7: Oh, my mistake. Go ahead, caller.
8: Thanks, Mr. Obvious. Hey, look, I don't want to sound like a Nebuchadnezzar Scrooge or nothing, but can you believe how long people leave their Christmas lights up after the holidays? I mean, everybody in my neighborhood has their lights still on and their trees and their houses, and I just think it's tacky.
7: Well, caller, many people really enjoy the holiday season and like to see the pretty lights. My neighbors take several hours to decorate their houses. It's not an easy task, caller, to put up the lights, and no easier to take them down right away. I know my family enjoys the season, and I like to leave my lights up and on at night for everyone to enjoy. I don't see anything wrong with that.
8: Well, I see your point, but it's just I'm concerned about all the wild animals around my house. I'm worried about all the deer in the neighborhood.
7: Oh, so you live in a heavily wooded area with lots of deer?
8: No, Mr. Obvious. I live in a subdivision, just, you know, small trees and that kind of thing. It's not the place where you'd normally see deer.
7: So why are you concerned about deer?
8: Well, it's the darndest thing. I think the deer must be getting hungry, and they came into my neighbor's yard to eat his grass and shrubs or something, because the other night I noticed one of them in his yard, and that's the craziest thing, Mr. Obvious. I think they started eating his shrubs, and they got tangled up in his Christmas lights, and it must have scared them, and, you know, they froze up.
7: So they're kind of like the old saying, deer in the headlights.
8: No, not headlights. Do we have a bad connection, Mr. Obvious?
7: No.
8: Hello. No, Christmas lights, Mr. Obvious. Christmas lights.
7: The deer seem to be frozen in fear?
8: Yeah, Mr. Obvious. My dog barks at them, and they don't move. Matter of fact, they're in that same spot every night. And deer must not be very smart. You'd think they'd learn. You get tangled up in Christmas lights once or twice. You ought to stay away from there, you know.
7: Caller.
8: Yeah, Mr. Obvious.
7: Have these scared deer been standing there very long?
8: Oh, gosh, yeah. I'd say at least a month or so. Gosh, poor little critters.
7: Same position, haven't moved a muscle.
8: No, they're probably just terrified, aren't they? probably doing their best to play possum.
7: Caller, they aren't playing possum. Mm. These aren't real deer you're looking at. They're not alive. They simply resemble a deer.
8: You mean they're not alive? They died standing there? Oh, that's awful, Mr. Obvious.
7: No, caller. They never were alive. They're crafted out of plaster or plastic or cement. They're simply lawn art to make the area look more rural, peaceful, quaint, festive.
8: A cement deer.
7: That's right.
8: I never made a connection. Uh-huh. What do they think of next? Gee, Mr. Obvious, you're a lifesaver.
7: You're welcome, caller.
8: Oh, hey, before I go, one more thing. Do you have the number for Child Protection Services?
7: Goodness, caller. I can find it for you. Is there a problem?
8: Yeah, I think my neighbor isn't taking real good care of his boy. He's got him standing out there in the yard holding up this lantern all day and all night long. It ain't right, Mr.
2: That ain't right.
7: Caller.
8: I mean, it is cold out there, right? I swear that kid looks like he's frozen solid. Mm-hmm. And boy, he sure takes his job seriously. Yeah, I wave at him every day on my way home from work. He won't even look at me. He does a better job than one of them soldiers in the red suits and funny hats down there at Birmingham Palace in London.
7: Buckingham.
8: You can't say that on the radio, Mr. Hobbit.
7: It's the name of the palace, caller. It's not a neighbor boy standing around holding a lantern. It's another lawn sculpture. I bet he's dressed like a horse jockey.
8: Oh, you seen him out there, too? Poor old feller. Scared to put down that lamp, ain't he?
7: You know what, caller? I think I'd have a better conversation talking to him than you. Why don't you go out there and put him on the phone?
8: Oh, hey, yeah, it's a good idea. I bet he has seen some things out there all day long. It's a pretty busy street.
7: Goodbye, caller.
8: All righty.
7: Thanks for listening. This has been the Mr. Obvious Show. 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
11: In the studio, we have our guest host today. He is the great comedian Frank Caliendo. Are you all hyped up? What are you rocking?
12: I'm just fired up.
11: You look like
12: I like being here.
11: You're rocking back and forth. It's the great Greg Hahn.
12: I mean, Pop Tarts.
11: Okay.
12: I got my show coming out. You had never mentioned my show.
11: Your TV show?
12: Yeah, Dog Walker, Texas Ranger.
2: Yeah, he's got a bunch of dogs. And
11: Frank Caliendo is here with us. I wanted to ask Frank something. I did not see this, but I'm getting told about it.
13: Okay.
11: The show is called The Good Life.
13: Oh, yeah, I was referenced on there.
11: And there's a picture of you? What?
13: There was like some, I only heard
11: have you
13: about
11: seen
13: it. Yeah, there's impressionist art, and it's apparently a picture of me.
11: Oh, I get it. I didn't even get the joke. I didn't know.
13: I think my favorite reference, I got referenced on Family Guy, which I thought was the coolest thing in the world. Peter Griffin's flying over Vegas.
2: Right.
13: And there's a picture of me on a billboard. And he's like, hey, he hits everything he says. I agree with 100% or something like that. It was like, great.
11: Oh, that's cool.
13: Yeah, I always like those. I don't mind being a punchline every once in a while. But
11: I didn't know what the setup was. Impression.
13: Yeah, I haven't seen it, but I'd heard about it a bunch.
11: That's
13: Bob
11: that's,
13: Lee from ESPN, actually, when it happened, he emailed me. You know Bob Lee,
14: sure.
13: the serious guy mm-hmm. on ESPN. He always takes a breath before he starts. Frank, where?
11: No.
13: What was that all about?
11: I wanted to read this for Greg Hahn because this was a legit news story that we had, I think, earlier this week.
14: I don't know what one.
11: It involves the linguistics professor Alan Manning, and he did a very comprehensive study about breaking up.
14: Oh,
11: and
14: yeah.
11: He said, when asked, what is the best way to let your soon-to-be ex know the bad news? Researchers have found that people receiving bad news about a social relationship, such as a breakup or getting fired, prefer directness, candor, and very little buffer.
12: That's why I get down on one knee.
11: Uh-huh.
12: I say, will you make me the happiest man in the world and let me out of this debacle?
11: This guy does say you should say we need to talk.
12: Yeah.
11: And then get right to it. I hate that.
15: That's like telegraphing a punch.
2: Yeah, everybody who hears we need to talk.
12: They're horrible.
15: Right.
2: Yeah, that's a dead giveaway.
12: I don't want to talk.
2: No.
12: No, I don't want to talk.
11: Yeah, it's never. We need to talk. I can't keep up all this sex. It's you're gonna have to back down.
13: Oh, I see.
14: Oh, he's going the other way.
11: Yeah, never mind.
15: Yeah, no, it rarely is anything positive.
11: Yeah, it's always bad.
12: Well, look at Frank. What are you, like a nice married guy, successful with beautiful kids? Is that right?
13: Yeah.
12: See, if he made decisions, could have gone the other way. Single. Crazy, happy. Made a few bad decisions, Frank.
11: Well, good to know. Greg Hahn has a massive road schedule. I'll get to that in just a few minutes. Both these guys are. If you've got some business, you want to have like the greatest Christmas party of all time. Are you kidding me?
13: No, I could just watch Greg all day. I mean, there's very few people that you could just say. I just want to see him hoot and holler and do the fingers.
12: See my new show on Animal Planet where I travel the country eating the state bird.
16: Dear Bob and Tom, I think it's
17: you
16: terrible.
17: You lay a hand on one of our cardinals.
16: I think it's terrible.
17: And it'll be...
11: Wow. More eagle?
14: Yeah, you two are the yin and yang of personalities, Frank and Greg.
13: Yeah?
14: Yeah, because you're so quiet and calm, and then there's Greg on. He's a hurricane.
15: You're sleepier.
14: Mm-hmm. You're sleepier?
15: No, I'm good.
14: Oh.
11: Well, now, once again, I think
12: hurricane! I was going to mention, what? You say you play with your kids, mm-hmm. right, Tom?
11: Of course.
12: Your little baby. You ever play Hurricane?
11: Oh, yeah.
12: Set them up with a walkie-talkie. You build them a big pillow for it.
13: All right.
12: I'm a walkie-talkie, and you have the other one.
11: Right.
12: And give them the weather report. That's nice. All clear. Perfect weather. Nice walk. They're in there eating snacks, having a nice time in the pillows.
15: All clear. Wait a minute. A few clouds on the horizon. It's okay.
12: Yeah.
15: No big deal. A few more clouds building up.
12: Wait a minute. There's a hurricane headed directly your way. Then you run in with a pillow and just demolish the fort and clobber the girls with a pillow.
18: There is a hurricane headed your way, girls.
17: Yeah.
12: Hurricane! And just bang, bang, pillows.
17: The girls will like, hell, I love that. I'd like to play hurricane.
12: Snacks everywhere.
11: What a great idea.
12: Yeah, I did it many times.
17: There's trail mix everywhere.
12: Yeah, they loved it.
13: Do you have any other natural disaster kids games?
12: Yeah.
13: You play tornado?
14: Any earthquake?
12: Any other tone deaf?
11: A tornado would be great.
12: Activities for slumber parties.
17: Didn't you as a kid stand out and go out with your
12: front yard?
17: Hurricane coming?
12: During the hurricane, heading into Florida, goggles, jock strap, bring it!
17: That's right.
13: That's where he got his comedic delivery. You can hear me now. You can hear me anytime.
11: Wow. Any kooky wildfire stuff?
14: No.
11: We have we have Christy Lee.
17: No one even thought of it.
13: Not yet.
17: Until
11: we have Christy Lee at the Bob and Tom News Desk. Let's get another story in here. What's happening? What are we missing?
14: We were talking about paintings because we were talking about your impressionist painting thing. The last Leonardo da Vinci painting in private hands is expected to fetch $100 million at auction next month. Christie's announced Tuesday the depiction of Jesus, titled Salvator Mundi, will be offered on November 15th.
11: What, is he in disguise?
14: No, have you seen it? No, he's not in disguise.
11: Why didn't they call it Jesus?
14: I don't know.
17: Hang on.
14: Is Salvador Monday?
12: It's a painting?
14: Monday?
17: You're upset
14: Sunday.
17: Da Vinci didn't ask you what he should name the painting, aren't you?
11: We have two for Tuesday. We don't have Salvador Monday on this station, do we?
14: Salvador Monday? Monday?
11: What does that mean?
14: Monday is French for one of the days of the week, isn't it?
11: Mardi, Mercredi, Jeudi.
15: Monday?
14: I forget.
13: Did you say Solomon Grundy?
14: No! The work, which dates from around the year 1500, is one of fewer than 20 known paintings by Leonardo.
11: Sure it does.
14: The seller is identified only as a private European collector. It sold for 45 British pounds in 1958.
15: Oh, that's quite
12: how much is that?
15: Quite an investment.
11: $100.
14: Well, $100 maybe.
12: I'm selling my painting. I got a good one. It's a guy. You look at it. He seems to be coming towards you.
14: Mm-hmm.
12: It's called Here Comes Ed. All right.
17: That's a good title.
15: Salvatore, it's with a D, a T.
14: Salvatore Mundi.
15: Yeah, it means savior of the world.
11: Ah, okay, cool.
13: I got a question. I can't understand how your comedy works. It's amazing. It's unbelievable. There's nobody like you.
17: Anybody else says that same sentence, you're just staring at
15: yes.
17: them. Like,
15: yeah.
17: There's no way. This guy, I'm crying.
13: It's the stuff you do it shouldn't be this good.
11: It's called Here Comes Ed. Is that what it's called?
12: Yeah.
11: Okay, good.
17: No, it's called Here Comes Ed.
12: Yeah.
11: We've been talking about... Frank's career growing up doing impressions. Of course, your first famous impression, I assume, was one of your brothers or your father or one of your teachers.
13: Yeah, I was a teacher, Mr. Christensen.
11: Can you do him for us?
19: We're going to go to Frank Caliendo, our resident map expert. Frank, could you show us where the United States is on the map? Frank, you're pointing to the blue.
11: So in today's world, when Frank Caliendo gets on stage, I talk to him like he's not here.
13: Being at home.
11: Who are the voices that are getting the most response right now?
13: The impression ones?
11: Yeah.
13: Morgan Freeman's always the big that people want to hear the Madden thing. John Gruden is
15: who doesn't love Gruden?
13: I love Gruden. I'll tell you what, I don't know why you wouldn't love him. Greg Hahn. Greg Hahn. Yeah. This guy excites me, man. I love Greg Hahn. Gruden hotline.
11: Now, the video of you with Gruden is priceless.
13: That's a lot of fun. When I did that sketch with him, I would have preferred not to talk the whole time, just stared back and forth with him. I know it's not great for radio, but just the look on the face, I'll tell you what, man. Could have just done that for 2 minutes and it'd been even funnier than the sketch.
15: Do you ever throw an impression out there that's kind of just for you or that might be for like 10% of the audience? Obscure
13: half of my life is doing that. Yeah. You throw out the weird things like, the dad from Alf.
15: Oh, shit.
13: Lynn, Brian, please don't eat Lucky. Or people that are like specific comedy fans. You do a Brian Regan. I had no idea I was going to even be here. Gonna go to the left side of the stage now. Going to the left side of the stage. Gonna work the crowd. Didn't like him going to the right side. Gonna do like a Muppet dance. Get over there. And Krypton, the big red one, was the sun. They didn't have the same powers.
11: God, the dad from Alf. Thank you.
15: Yeah,
11: God.
15: Max. Carl
14: Ace, you know that. You're
17: Carl
14: a big Shub, Elf
17: Max
14: fan.
17: Shub.
13: Why would you even bring it up?
11: God.
13: He was on Norm MacDonald's show, too. He's another.
15: Max Wright.
20: Norm's another. Max Wright. Yeah, I worked with Max Wright over there. He was a... He was a guy. He was a dad from Alf. I think he had some problems with the law at one point.
17: Yeah.
20: Ended up dying or something like that. I don't know. We don't keep in touch anymore. But, I went to see the Greg Hahn show. You ever see Greg Hahn? He's a funny guy. He was a bit manic out there. And I'm watching Greg. And I said, hey, you should be the next Colonel Sanders. And then, he said, I'm Ed.
13: The greatest thing about Norm MacDonald is he never has to get to a joke to be funny. It's even funnier. I remember when I first met him, he's like, so you're doing the voice there. That sounds kind of like me. I was on, you do a sketch show? You know the sketch show there, the Mad TV? I was on a sketch show. You might never have heard of it. It's called The Saturday Night Live. I did that show for a couple of years. I did a news segment out of there. And, yeah.
12: That's it.
13: So I told him, I'm like, we have the same lawyer. I'm like, we have the same lawyer. He's like, yeah, hey, you know, you. We should go do that for him right now. What?
11: I love the obscure stuff on Norm MacDonald. That's great. But, wasn't the Max Wright guy, he was on Buffalo Bill. Did you ever see that show?
15: Was that a Dabney Coleman show?
17: The general manager and Gina Davis, the general manager of the TV
11: show. That show lost in the shuffle. If you ever get a chance, that was a great show.
17: Don't make a big effort, but it's okay.
11: Oh, no,
15: the Buffalo Bill show?
11: Oh, it's great.
15: It puts the lotion in the basket.
12: No,
14: not that show. That's a different Buffalo Bill.
11: Yeah.
12: That was the original title of Silence of the Lambs.
11: Greg?
1: Yes. I was born 8.5 months early, everybody.
11: Wow. Hello. One of my favorite things is when we will try to feed Mr. Han a joke.
14: Mm-hmm.
1: Yeah, how's it work?
11: Happened just a few moments ago. There was a reference to golf behind the scenes. And I said, oh, Greg's a golfer. He's the farmer. And then you looked at me like, don't ask. I don't know the bit.
1: Golf!
21: Yeah.
11: I forgot the bit.
1: Some people think golf is boring. Not if you tackle. There it is. There's one.
21: Boom.
1: No, we're taking acting classes. Frank's taking acting classes now, right?
20: Yeah.
1: Me too. I took a class.
11: How'd it go?
14: Did you?
1: Didn't go well at all. Do they make you repeat back and forth? Oh, happy, sad, sad, happy.
20: Yeah, that's like the Meisner.
1: You feel good? I hate that.
20: You're doing terrible right now.
1: Well, no, it went. No kidding. It got violent right away with the teacher, you know?
20: Oh, really?
1: Because I'm so happy I'm even there because I don't want to be there. I don't like it. Anyway, so they. But I'm happy that I'm there. So I said, motivated. Progress. He says, progress. Yeah, motivated. Then he says, he looks at my face with a smile. He goes, mask. Mask. Like I'm, you know.
14: Hiding something.
1: Yeah, hiding. And I said, actor. He goes, actor? Bleep you, he yells. And I said, little acting class. Who cares? Who cares? Who cares? That was my big thing. All right, you sit down. All right. I'm not going back. But I'm picky with the parts that I would play. Do you know what I mean?
11: Really?
1: Yeah, I want to play either a pinball repairman.
21: Oh.
1: You know, or like an anesthesiologist that has one arm shorter than the other. I'm waiting for these roles.
21: Yeah.
20: I'm telling you, retired superhero. Nice. There's nothing better. Than seeing you.
14: What would be his superpower?
20: It could be anything he wanted.
21: He could be retired Superman. You see him sitting in his recliner.
1: He really could. Yeah.
21: In the Superman suit.
1: Yeah, Frank's nailed it here. He really
21: having
1: could.
21: A sandwich, watching yeah, TV.
20: Watching TV, half uniform on, half uniform off.
21: The curl on his forehead like Superman.
11: Oh, you're very handsome, very handsome man.
1: You know what I figured out? How to win all political arguments. I know how to win all political arguments. Oh, Chick and I are debating right now. Go ahead.
21: Yeah, we're just going to have to agree to disagree.
1: How about you eat a crap sandwich?
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26: 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Oh, yeah. Yeah.
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3: This is the Bob and Tom Show. Good morning.
4: Hi, thanks very much for joining us. With us in the studio, we have comedian Mark Sweeney. And Mark, during the break, you were just saying that you just had your physical, physical? Very complete.
5: In your 40s, you know, every 2 years, apparently, you got to go and get your all your things checked out.
6: From bottom?
5: Top to bottom, so to speak.
4: Well, it's very important. We joke about it, but it's very important, guys. The old prostate exam and the other checks, in the various groin areas of your cells.
3: Yeah, mine's coming up in a few weeks.
5: Yeah, and it's odd too because
4: Wait, you're getting married tomorrow, but you postponed the physical till after the.
3: After the honeymoon, yeah. Oh, heck yeah. Because I'm figuring when I get back, they can actually put fluids back in me.
5: Yeah. You don't want any bad news before the honeymoon.
4: Doc, give me an IV. Come back in an hour. I got to get full again.
5: Dehydrated. Yeah. But, because you always try to make light when you get, your prostate check. And I go, because I said something about, boy, that stuff's slippery. He goes, would you rather me use sand? Like, no, I was just, trying to pass a comment to fill the awkward moments.
6: Doc. Well, see, Doc sounds like a funny guy.
4: The doctor the credit, though, because it's just as awkward for him. He didn't get up this morning and sit down for breakfast. Hey, honey, I'm looking forward to going in. Hey, by the way, who's coming in today at 12:30? Yeah. Mark Sweeney.
5: He's my comedian buddy.
4: Maybe I'll tell him some jokes while I'm doing it.
5: Yeah. Well, I had to schedule a colonoscopy, too, because my dad had, colon cancer, so I'm 45. You got to go get that done.
4: Right. Now, is that where they use the sigmoidoscopes? Where they go way in deep?
5: All he told me is they put me out.
7: Have you done this yet?
5: No.
3: They knock you out. You don't even know anything happened.
5: Yeah, because they knock you out good. And I go, all right. He goes, but bring somebody
3: to
5: drive you
3: home.
5: Yeah,
7: you have to have somebody drive you home. It's the night before where you have to drink all the stuff.
3: Make sure your uterus doesn't fall out.
6: Yeah, you don't want that. I've been there. Man. It's no picnic, let me tell you.
5: Yeah, it's. I mean, everything. I'm going to go.
7: Then
5: they
7: send you home with pictures. It's wonderful.
4: Did you put them in the fridge?
7: No, they were my husband's. I don't want to look. No, no.
4: You don't want to see that?
3: No.
5: I partied a lot when I was younger, so I didn't really think I was going to live this long. So, it's like, surprise! I wish I would have known, that I was going to live into my 40s. I would have saved some money. Instead of, having fun. Because I just, being self-employed, I finally set up my retirement plan because you have to do it yourself.
7: Right.
5: And
7: started?
5: Yeah. Well, the way I got laid out now, as long as I die within 2 months of retiring, I'm set up pretty sweet.
6: That's right.
5: I got it all.
3: Look out.
6: Hey, treat yourself.
5: Yeah, I'm going to have 2 wild months and then
6: that's
5: I'll be.
6: Right.
7: You can't take it with you.
5: Back on the road.
6: All right.
4: So let's get back to your exam. Everything cool?
5: Yeah, everything's good.
6: Rather me use sand?
5: Yeah, that's what he actually said.
4: I've told this story before. Man. A good friend of the show was having some problems in that area, and he had been going to a series of physicians.
6: Oh, boy.
4: And it was middle of the winter, and he's having, the doctors in there doing whatever he's doing. And the doctor, just to make conversation, says to him, I can see you've been going to a tanning bed. Because he could see the tan lines in his buttocks area. And he was this friend of ours was really disturbed by that. And I said, you've got to understand, the doctor's just trying to lighten it up. Nobody wants to do this.
5: No, because, the weird thing, because he's, getting ready to do his thing. And, a couple seconds go by and he goes, Mark. And I'm like, yeah. And he goes, you're going to have to relax a little bit. So apparently I was all tightened up and clenched. Just out of instinct.
4: Me too, brother.
5: Just out of instinct. I mean, once you've been arrested a couple of times, careful, Bob.
3: Oh, yeah.
6: The only problem with the prostate exam is that it's over way too soon.
5: But that's the thing. He goes, hey, and he gets done. He goes, you know what? He goes, it feels good.
6: I've had two prostate exams in 2 years.
7: Yeah.
6: No, three in 4 years. And this last one. The doctor spent some time.
5: Yeah, and he probably sent a little tingle through you.
6: It was like a day. I mean.
4: Well, it just seemed like a day. As Andy Dufresne said, it was the longest.
6: The longest night of my life. Man.
5: But, and then he goes, well, it feels good.
6: Yeah,
5: oddly enough, it did feel a little good there, sir.
6: Just at the end there.
4: Okay, well, sorry.
6: Right.
4: Now I'm really
5: sorry. Now we're getting
3: Let's try it with the sand now.
6: Yeah.
3: Wow.
4: Don't you want to be, though, the doctor that goes out and buys that fake rubber hand, and then he puts the one on your shoulder.
5: Mr. Comedy.
4: Right in the middle of it.
5: I think I would blow right through the ceiling if that was just got out.
4: That's what he wants you to do, by the way. Exactly. Thanks for wording it just that way. Mark Sweeney is our guest.
6: Right out through the ceiling.
4: What else are you talking about these days? What's going on in your life? Living with one of your brothers now? Or
5: yeah, it's me and Phil.
4: Divorced?
5: Yeah, the other divorced one. And, you know, I just... My mom, actually, my parents stayed at the house because my dad took them up to do checkups and stuff.
6: Do you guys sit around and cry at camera commercials?
5: No, we don't do that stuff. We don't do that stuff.
4: But you live in a true bachelor pad, and you're gone more than half the time, so it's got to be a disaster. It looks like a frat house.
5: No, it doesn't really. I mean, we're not that dirty of a people. Nope. It turns out, you know, a lot of times the bugs get in, ladybugs and flies and stuff, and they die on the windowsills. There's a lot of big windows. There's like... probably 400 dead flies on these windowsills. My mom came, had a fit. How do you people live like this? It's ridiculous. It's ridiculous. But because my mom constantly comes to the house, and all she does is clean and wash dishes while we're there. You put a cup in the sink, she's washing. Mom, leave it alone. They're starting to get funny, though. Because I was there at the house when my dad was upstairs, and I was downstairs. And he goes, I want to watch 24. He goes, it's on channel 2. He goes, well, how do I get there? Oh, man. That's not good.
3: Man doesn't know his remote control.
5: I know. Well, that's a problem. I mean, there's like four of them. And so I went through this whole elaborate thing. Here, Mom, you turn this, you switch this. She goes, well, I just turn it on by the front buttons.
3: Mm-hmm.
5: Oh, well, all right. I guess that's one way of doing it.
3: That'll work.
6: It is amazing what you'll get used to as far as remote controls.
3: Oh, yeah.
6: It's like
3: it is
6: click,
3: a series
6: click,
3: of
6: click,
3: things.
6: Click,
3: yeah.
6: Click, click.
5: Oh, yeah. Well, we got this power here. We got to turn the monitor on. We got the volume, the stereo, the surround.
7: Oh, man.
4: You ever go to some? Well, you guys all know this because you've got it. I don't have TiVo.
6: Excuse me.
4: I went to someone's house.
6: No,
4: with
6: TiVo.
4: With the TiVo.
7: I don't
4: you
7: have
4: ever
7: TiVo.
4: Seen this?
5: Oh, yeah.
6: No, TiVo.
4: You hit the wrong button and hell breaks loose.
5: Oh, yeah.
4: Loose.
3: Well, you need to go and invest in one of those all-in-one remotes where you just...
4: Those don't work.
5: Yeah, well, but my buddy and I...
4: You've got to have a nuclear physicist come over to the house and rewire
6: it
4: all.
6: You do have to have that. No, the computer, they download codes and you get it all done and everything's fine.
4: No problem, that's it.
7: Then why do you have 17 remotes on your coffee
5: because
7: table?
5: Because it confuses the illiterate.
6: Right. I don't need any...
3: So no one will mess with his TV.
7: I
6: don't need any Christy Yehoo Lee coming down there trying to run my TV.
7: He has a tray of remotes. It's a
5: trend. And they can probably reach it from the bar.
7: Like
4: so let's get back to Sweeney's son. Mark Sweeney, our guest. Your house is so dirty the flies are trying to get out.
5: It's
4: is
5: not
4: that what you're saying?
5: Make it sound because so
4: you're
5: horrible.
4: You're saying that there are flies
3: they're trying
4: inside.
3: To get out.
5: I don't know how they get in. Because
6: I've been to St. Louis many times. I don't recall all the many
7: house of flies.
5: It's like living in the Amazon.
6: Really?
5: I don't know where they're coming from. They're literally hundreds and hundreds of flies laying on the windowsills throughout the house.
4: Flies? Usually like garbage. They usually want to stay in.
5: Well, we don't have any garbage. I mean, we're clean. There's, you know, there's food in the house. There's beer. There's, you know, it's just.
6: Now, those I've seen those weird little ladybugs. Those come around. They're kind of seasonal.
4: They
6: kind of
4: can't kill them.
7: They like to live inside.
4: Can't kill them. Bad luck.
6: That's
4: never kill
6: huge
4: a ladybug.
6: Bad luck.
5: What? I scoop them out and throw them out the window.
3: No. Yeah. What kind of bad luck are we talking here?
4: I'm right about this. Never kill ladybugs.
3: But I mean, what kind of bad luck are we talking? I mean, bad luck where you're going to.
6: Fortune, death.
3: The death.
5: From killing. That's pretty harsh.
6: That's pretty harsh. It's a little harsh.
5: No, harsh.
3: Because there are some times of the year where my whole house is covered in ladybugs.
7: Yeah.
3: And you can't help but kill them because they're all over the place. You step on them.
4: No, you got to vacuum and let them outside.
3: Really?
7: You vacuum and let them out.
6: That's right. You vacuum them up with your shop vac and then put it on reverse.
3: Blow them out.
5: It's like the dude from Green Mile.
4: If you listen very carefully, you can hear them going, wee.
5: We need to come back more to Griswold's. Mm-hmm. It's like an amusement park ride.
4: See this picture in the Enquirer of Camilla Parker Bowles in a car?
7: Mm-mm.
4: She's got their head out the window going,
7: yay.
4: I'm sorry. Just we're hanging with comedian Mark Sweeney, and I think we've learned just about everything we need to know about your life. Former Marine. Weren't you a bartender for a long time?
5: Yeah, 12 years. 12 years.
4: Wow.
5: Best job in the world for a single guy, I think, as far as I could find.
4: Oh, yeah?
5: Well, you're surrounded by thousands of drinking women every week. I don't know how it's going to get much sweeter than that. I don't know how it's going to get sweeter than that, Ange.
4: Did you take advantage of that occasionally?
5: Frequently.
7: Oh, what do you think?
5: Frequently.
3: Come on, look
5: because,
3: at
5: because, you know,
3: look
5: yeah. Well, you know, if women say that, you know, a sense of humor is so important. It is true because if they, you know, if you get a little bits of laughter over periods of time, pretty soon they're going to start missing that, going, huh, I'm not quite as happy as I am when Sweeney's around. And then, you know, hey, you know, if you got somewhat of a personality and somewhat of a sense of humor, and, you know, you give them free drinks and shots.
3: You're set up
5: pretty good, you know?
4: Isn't that called plying them with liquor?
5: A little bit. Could be. Okay. Could be.
3: When did your wife sober up? That's the...
5: She sobered up right before she divorced. Thank you, Christy. That's exactly right.
4: Probably shouldn't have brought that up.
3: Probably shouldn't have.
5: Yeah, that's all right. It's part of my life. And
4: did you pour heavier for the hot-looking girls?
5: No, because the girls don't like when they have to go, ugh, it's too, you know, can't give them too strong of a drink. You know, unless you give them some of the fruity, frothy ones, you can put a little bit more in there. But if they're drinking gin and tonics and stuff, they'll always go, can you put some more soda in here?
4: Okay, just checking. Yeah. We're going to take
3: a little
4: break.
3: Benny.
5: You know what else works, too, is roofies.
4: Got to go. This is the Bob and Tom Show.
2: 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All day and all night. This is Bob and Tom Radio.
4: Greg Warren is our guest. You're single. You're a former wrestler. What do you do on the road? We were talking to Mike about his activities in the road. Watch television a lot? Do you rent movies from Spectrevision?
1: You do, don't you?
8: I'm trying to get... I just got a DVD player recently.
3: Mm-hmm.
8: I love watching those because of the deleted scenes. Those are my favorite parts of them. That's all I watch. But some of them are really like they're the scenes they cut out of the original movie, but just sort of can tell why, you know? We rented The Fugitive the other day with Harrison Ford. Great movie.
3: Yeah.
8: There's a little deleted scene in there where he's running from Tommy Lee Jones and he runs into Subway and orders a sandwich. You know, that's like the, just weird to see Harrison Ford in there. All right, listen to me. I need a 6-inch turkey sub on wheat with bacon, no mustard or mayonnaise, all right? lettuce, tomato, green pepper. I didn't kill my wife. All right, I see why they cut that out of the movie. Yeah.
5: You Indian Jones.
8: You Indian Jones.
5: You Indian Jones.
8: I'm Harrison Ford.
5: No, you Indian Jones, man. I seen you. Indian Jones 1, Indian Jones 2, Indian Jones 3. Then you didn't work for a long time.
8: Well, actually.
5: And then I did see you in a movie last year, Hollywood Homicide.
8: Right, yeah. That, was
5: that wasn't that I good. You should have done Indian Jones 4.
8: Well, we're actually trying.
5: You got a
8: to
5: whip, too.
8: On...
5: You like the whip man.
8: Well, I don't you personally at? Have you the whip. It's in the Smithsonian Where Institute
5: you
8: right
5: you
8: now.
5: You look old, too, now, man. All right,
8: listen to me. I didn't come here to be talked to by some deranged fan, all right?
5: Okay, man. Indian Jones.
8: All right, fine.
5: Get your whip out, Jones.
2: The Bob and Tom Show. Like a screen door on a submarine. Well-meaning, but pointless.
4: We turn to Allie Breen in New York City.
7: Mm-hmm.
4: And Allie's been gallivanting all over the world this summer. But she's actually home. And when she's home, she opens up her mail. And it's sexy time mail. You can reach her at Allibreen. Allie Breen, what have you got, Allie?
9: Dear Allie, my girlfriend is very jealous and recently seems to know everything I do or say in private, and someone told me she probably cloned my phone. I seriously don't do anything wrong, but should I do something crazy via phone to see if she confronts me about it? If she did, this is a huge red flag, right?
10: I think it's already a red flag.
7: Hell yeah. What is clone?
4: Yeah, I don't even know what that means.
7: I don't either. What does that mean?
11: They can basically see whoever you're texting, whatever you're opening up. It's almost like they can...
7: How can you
10: do
7: that?
10: Does it appear on their phone?
9: Yeah, it's like an app, I think.
7: Are you serious?
9: You can open it up and it's like you're looking at their phone. I looked it up after this. Yeah, you basically just need to have someone else's security code and be able to get into their phone, and you can clone their phone.
11: They do this in the TV series You on Netflix. It's either season 1 or season 2 he does it. It's pretty creepy.
7: That is creepy. He needs to get out now. There's no excuse for this.
11: I don't think she actually cloned it. I think she probably just assumes...
10: Of course she'd be on this lunatic side.
11: I'm not saying you should totally just break up if you can't.
4: I don't understand the technology here. Is there a way to test to see if your phone's
7: That's what he's asking.
11: You can take it somewhere.
7: Oh, you can?
11: I think so.
4: So what makes it?
9: She might just be snooping into his phone too. Maybe when he's sleeping, she's just going through. That's less crazy to me.
10: Too jealous. Break up with her.
7: Yeah. Too jealous.
4: What makes him think that she's done this?
10: She knows like, things that
9: like
10: only
9: Google.
10: He's...
9: She knows everything.
1: Yeah. Yeah. Oh, I see. So he's suggesting put a red herring out there of
7: yeah,
1: some sort.
7: Yeah, like, hey, I'm meeting Susie for lunch at 11 or something and see if she brings it up.
11: Maybe
7: or...
11: she's sleeping with your best friend. He's just telling her.
1: No, I don't know.
7: I don't know where
1: I'm
7: that came
1: I'm
7: from.
1: I'm officially lost now. I was already confused. Now I give up. Okay, next.
9: Right, like she's doing something wrong, so she assumes he's doing something wrong. That could be the case.
1: Shut up, Edith.
9: All right, dear Allie, I met my girlfriend on a sugar daddy website. We've been together for a year. I pay her rent, her gym membership, and her car expenses, plus lots of gifts. I want her to move in with me, and she agreed. I assumed I'd still be giving her gifts, etc., but she says she'll only move in if I still give her the money for rent that I had been giving her.
1: Out. Ooh. Get
7: oh
1: out now.
7: Oh, my God.
1: Get out.
9: Now it doesn't feel like she really loves me. What should I do?
10: Sugar daddy.
11: We're not laughing at you.
10: Yeah, man.
7: This poor man.
11: He loves your money just a little bit more than you, I think.
10: Yeah.
11: A little bit.
9: Yeah.
4: Hey, you've made your bed with luxury sheets.
7: Uh-huh.
4: Now sleep in it, buddy.
7: That's right.
1: Very good, Willie.
10: Oh.
7: Yeah, I mean, that's where you

0: have done very well on Sugar Daddy websites.
1: Really?
2: Mm-hmm. I wonder if she's wanting the money or rent to keep her like apartment to keep renting, or
0: she just wants the money.
2: Just say she wants an allowance then. Well, yeah, there you go.
0: And one of the girls doesn't even sleep with this guy.
3: Does he want to sleep with her?
4: I was just going to say, wait. Did they fall, like, has she fallen in love with either of them, or is it completely
0: no,
4: a
0: no,
4: sugar
0: this is one
4: thing?
0: Woman, there are two different women. One girl, she just dates a lot of guys, and they give her gifts, and the other girl has a boyfriend, but they, quite a bit older than her, but they don't, she does not have any, and she said from day one, I will not do anything.
1: What do they agree?
5: What do? They agree?
0: They go out to dinner, he pays her bills, I don't understand it, but like there are men out there that want to take care of women.
2: Yeah. You can
4: That's still
2: her
4: less
2: off.
4: Crazy than dominatrixes who people pay to just be mean to them without sleeping with them.
0: Yeah.
4: At least she's being nice.
5: Josh, now, Josh, didn't you know someone that had some kind of internet thing where they would...
1: Oh, yeah, that's right. She was an online dominatrix, yeah. Mm-hmm. And they wanted to be...
6: Over the phone and stuff?
1: Yeah, and via text, and they wanted to be abused and insulted. And,
2: I respect this woman.
1: And
2: this
1: in fact,
2: amazing.
1: Things
5: and
1: like...
5: Bossed around.
6: Hey, Tom, are we hiring?
1: And there was like some extortion as well. Like, hey, send me 100... Like, these guys would go, okay, I'm signing up with you. Here's my boss's phone number and here's my wife's phone number. If I don't do what you say, you can contact them.
0: Oh.
1: And so she would go, send me $100. And they would go, I can't today. And she'd go, well, I'm telling your boss all about, about how you
4: spend. My God.
1: Yeah. Brutal.
4: And they should just call this segment of the show. We'd all be rich.
2: Right?
1: Yeah.
5: Wow. Oof. There's a lot of weirdness going on.
1: Yeah, I mean, they got off on it. I'm glad I don't.
2: You
1: yeah,
2: can get paid to humiliate someone, though. That's amazing.
1: That's exactly what
5: I get
1: that
5: paid
1: was.
5: To humiliate
2: like,
5: people.
2: You
5: dirty. I get paid to humiliate people. You ever listen to this show? Look around the room.
6: That's real
2: but
6: funny,
2: do they
6: Tom.
2: Finish when you do it?
5: I'm sorry. Allie Breen is the host of Sexy Time, and we try to help people with their love troubles. So far, we're 0-3. What do we got next?
4: Dear Allie, I was married for 18 years. I have two kids, and my husband got a vasectomy after we were done. He left me last year for a much younger woman. I came home the other day to a message confirming my ex-husband's appointment for a reverse vasectomy. I'm still really hurt by what happened, so I called back and canceled his appointment.
0: Oh, God.
4: I know he'll just reschedule, but it made me feel good, and I really just wanted to share.
2: Good for you. I
1: really just want to
2: love this letter.
5: That's kind of funny.
6: I can't imagine why he would leave.
2: Well, if you can update his info, that's his fault.
6: She seems like such a wonderful person.
0: Why in the
1: It's just a slight hassle for the guy.
2: Yeah.
1: But,
5: it's like canceling a dental appointment.
1: Right.
5: It's kind of funny.
2: It's also
1: unnecessary. Hopefully now you can just move on without having to do anything like that.
6: Childish. She didn't burn his car or anything?
0: You have to co-parent children that you already have together. Why would you treat someone like
5: that? How do they
0: do
5: a reverse vasectomy?
7: Very carefully.
0: They put the little tube back together.
5: That's got to be hard.
0: They can just fuse.
6: Well, no, actually, it's flaccid. So,
5: okay. Yeah. Thank you. During the surgery?
6: Right, if it's hard, I can't do anything.
5: Are there any surgeries that require that?
0: Hard?
1: Erections?
5: Yeah, is there any surgery?
4: Yeah, if you get it.
5: It's got to be angry the whole time.
0: How would you do that?
5: I don't know.
6: Prenatal implantation.
0: I'd never heard of a nurse fluffer before.
1: Nurse fluffer?
5: That should be the name of a character in a movie. Nurse fluffer?
2: Please.
5: Okay, let's get to our next letter. Allie Breen, once again, Allie Breen. The show is called Sexy Time.
4: Dear Allie, I was kind of slutty in high school, and I slept with some of the girls' boyfriends.
1: Slept with some of the girls' boyfriends?
4: Including the most popular girl in school. I just found out my 20th high school reunion is scheduled for November, and I wasn't invited. Should I show up anyways or just let it go? P.S. I still look good, and a lot of my former classmates do not.
2: You go, girl.
0: How are you not invited? Everybody's invited. You cannot not invite people.
7: Yeah, I just planned a class reunion. They probably just don't have your email.
0: We just put it on Facebook. And if you
6: still look good.
1: I didn't get an invite to my, but it's because I wasn't on Facebook.
0: Yeah, mm-hmm. If you're not on just go.
1: Yeah, you can go.
4: Are you sure it wasn't because you were a raging slut, Josh?
1: That may have been it. I did sleep with a lot of the girls' boyfriends.
4: It's a hazard to the environment. Yeah. Well done. They might have done it on purpose, and they might have. Know that she'll find out. Yeah.

0: that she'll obviously still be able to go.
1: No, they usually don't send an invite to these things. It's more word of mouth.
2: The best high school reunion scene. What is that?
1: Romy and Michelle?
3: That's a great one. That's one of my favorites.
1: That is a great movie.
0: Yeah.
2: Something Wild.
3: Oh, I've not seen it.
1: Oh.
2: With Melanie Griffith.
4: Brilliant.
2: That's a great reunion scene. I highly recommend it.
3: Okay.
2: Are there any other really famous high school reunion movies?
3: Gross Point Blank is wonderful. Yeah.
0: Isn't Beautiful Girls. Chill supposed to be about it?
3: No, not quite. High school reunion.
1: That's a college.
5: That's more of a funeral.
1: Yeah.
2: Christy, did you go to your high school reunion? Anything?
1: Yeah, I just helped plan the last one, remember?
2: Oh.
1: Yeah.
2: How'd that go?
1: It went well. It was fun. Remember we had it in the hotel bar?
2: Oh, okay.
1: There used to be a bar.
0: Are there hookups and stuff like that? Do people still?
1: Oh, yeah, probably. There are hotels.
0: Interesting.
1: We had it at a hotel, so people who came in from out of town had a place to stay. So the best party was the after party. It was...
2: Now, Allie, with your... as we know you, I assume that you went to like 5 different high schools in 2 countries and 10 states.
0: I did actually go to 3 different high schools.
3: No kidding.
2: Of course, I was joking.
0: Yeah. I know. That explains a lot, right?
1: Uh-huh.
2: Wow. Where did you go to high schools?
0: Yep. I went to Arlington High, Brookline High, and Chelmsford High. My parents were divorced and had custody agreement.
5: Chelmsford.
4: The polo team fundraiser this year was absolutely...
1: What state are we talking about?
3: Many states.
0: It's all Massachusetts.
1: Massachusetts, okay.
0: Yeah.
2: Well, sounds like fun. Which one did you actually get the degree from?
0: Chelmsford High.
2: No, was that a co-ed public school or was that a ladies only?
0: No, it's a co-ed public school.
2: Okay.
0: No, yes. I did all co-ed public schools.
6: Wait, what's the mascot there?
5: Good old CHS. Raw.
0: I think it was the Lions.
6: Oh, yeah. Okay. I was a Lion.
0: Yep. And then when I went to UMass, the mascot's the Minutemen, which is not a great... mascot for boys.
3: No.
0: You don't want to be a Minuteman.
1: No, nope.
0: Yeah.
3: That's long.
5: You know who was UMass? Wasn't Dr. J a UMass, I think? Julius Erving?
2: UMass Amherst?
5: I think so.
2: No, let's go around the horn. We'll start with you, Willie. You were a...
4: Panther.
2: Ace?
7: Patriot.
2: Patriot. Chick?
5: Red Raider.
2: Mm-hmm.
5: Oh, yeah. Like
6: Lion.
5: An Indian.
2: Lion. Joshy?
3: Falcon.
2: Uh-huh.
1: Giant.
2: Mm-hmm. Prepper.
3: Yeah. Oh, yeah.
5: You were a prepper, huh? Mm-hmm. Yeah. Wait, we didn't get Godwin's.
4: Mountaineer.
2: Okay, sorry.
5: Mountaineer?
2: There goes the punchline.
4: Yeah. Really? We should have gone to a game of
3: there
4: the preppers.
3: Goes the punchline, Tom said, because we got Godwin's.
5: Yeah.
1: Prepper was the punchline. Get it?
2: Next letter.
0: Dear Allie, my boyfriend still has his ex-girlfriend's name tattooed on his chest. We've only been dating for 3 months, but can I ask him to cover it up? If he doesn't do it on his own, do you think he's hoping to get back together with her?
1: Oh, my God.
4: What's the name? Can we have a fun cover-up here? What's the name?
0: Oh, yeah. We should have asked.
4: Like, Godwin had Kim, and he got it covered up, and I always wanted him to do Kim and then write Jong-un.
2: That's solid.
5: That's good.
4: Is there a fun name here?
0: Yeah.
2: That's a great idea.
3: Yes, it's Connie Spunt. So I don't know if there's anything.
8: Is there anything you can do with that?
9: 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Comedy, guests, Bob and Tom exclusives. And it's here on the internet. 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
14: Hello, this is Ian St. Ian, guitar god / roadie. I've worked with all the rock legends, written some of the greatest riffs and lyrics too. But for some reason, they forget to give me credit. Bustle in your hedgerow? That was mine. Wrote that on holiday. 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

Wait, wait, hold it. 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I thought I gave her aspirins, but it seems that I was wrong. The Doors sent me to Paris to keep an eye on Jim. I fixed his drink, I drew his bath, and that's the last I saw of him. 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

0: Beatles, a Beach Boy, and Mia Farrow. 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
2: Oh, you gonna finish all your chores, black bonnet girls? 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
3: Yeah. 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Left alone with cousin Greta, what a naughty babysitter. 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
3: As long as I've got a pew, she's got a place to sit.
0: Black bonnet girls.
4: Yeah, she could churn my butter anytime.
0: Black bonnet girls. Hey, Greta, show us your ankles.
5: Bob and Tom.
6: They're yucky and they look nasty and they stink.
5: Sanitized for your protection.
7: Two great guests in the studio, our old friend comedian Greg Warren, and then breaking our handsome rule. My God, look at this guy.
8: As in our guest being far more handsome than we are.
7: I hate that.
9: Yeah. He's on,
7: he's I hope you have a squeaky, dumb voice.
2: now I wish I did.
7: Zoltan Kassis.
2: You nailed it.
7: That's because I've been corrected. I've been getting it wrong all time. I Googled it.
2: Okay.
7: And, of course, the pronouncer on Google, completely wrong.
2: No.
7: It says Kassis.
2: Yes.
7: No. But you are of obviously some foreign ethnicity.
8: Well, what kind of weirdo are you?
9: Zoltan and I had the conversation. I said, I asked if you're here legally. I was trying to break the ice.
10: Sure. Yeah. You led with that, huh?
9: I led with that. And then he said, I am, but I don't think it matters anymore. So I don't know if anybody's coming for him or not.
7: Because in the world of comedy,
9: we're going to enjoy the time we have together.
7: When you guys start in the world of comedy, for example, we're good friends with Kostaki Economopoulos.
2: Oh, yeah.
7: Took me several years to get that one right.
2: I'm blown away that you got that. But I can't get that.
7: In the early days, how would they introduce you?
2: Well, so I always went by Zoltan in the beginning. I just went one name. And then someone's like, who are you trying to be, Sinbad? And then I was like, all right, I'm going to go full name.
10: Yeah.
2: And it hasn't helped. But, like, it's harder when I meet the Hungarians, because Hungarians come out to my show, and they always want to critique. You know, you're not pronouncing your name right. It's Zoltan Kassis. And I go, I get that, but you have to remember, I moved here when I was 4, and my name got Ellis Islanded in kindergarten.
8: Sure.
9: Yeah. Oh, yeah.
2: Mrs. Wilson had roll call, and she looked at me, and she's like, Zoltan Kassis? And I didn't know you could correct adults when I was 5.
10: Yeah.
2: So I just went, uh-huh. And then that's been the pronunciation of my name ever since.
7: So do the correct version again.
2: Zoltan Kassis.
7: Is that shush at the end?
2: Yeah, a little.
7: Like the ones that say Budapest?
2: Yeah.
10: Yeah.
7: Yeah, they're tricky.
2: Yeah.
7: Yeah, Budapest, huh?
10: Sneaky, I would say.
7: Let me see your papers.
9: tricky bastard.
7: Who are you sending the nuclear secrets to?
8: Zoltan, it's great to meet you.
2: It's good to meet you guys.
7: When you were a kid in school, were you Zoltan or were you Zolti or the...
2: No, full name Zoltan.
7: They called you Zolt because that's ballsy as a kid to stick with it.
2: It's. Well,
7: I mean,
9: what's happening?
7: I mean, because you're when I went to school, it was Sam, Dave, Chuck.
2: Yeah.
7: If it was Zoltan, everybody would go, whoa.
8: Not a lot of Jamals, were there?
10: No. Not where he's from.
7: No. No is the correct answer. But you know what I'm saying? What a great name. Is that like being named Steve in...
2: It actually is. It's like Steve, John, Sam in Hungary. It's just an old name that everybody has. So it's not special there. And then here it's like the weirdest magician you've ever come across. And it sticks right out.
7: It does sound like a planet.
2: It does.
8: Zoltan.
9: Now, and we were talking, is it Zoltan in the big movie or is it Zoltar?
2: Zoltar.
8: That's Zoltar. Okay.
2: Same difference. It's a big, grandiose name, and now I'm glad that, like, when I was first starting out, nobody knew who the heck I was. So when I came out on stage, I just saw the disappointment in people's eyes when you hear Zoltan, and then I came out, and they're like, shouldn't there be a cape or fireworks or something?
9: Just a guy?
2: It's just a guy. Just a guy with a beer.
10: Yeah.
2: And you're like,
10: what is this?
2: Yeah.
7: This guy, no top hat, no rabbits out of his pocket.
9: Oh, you should bring a rabbit and a top hat. Yes.
10: I think, your name can go both. I knew a guy the opposite when I was in sales. It was my buyer. And he had a name pretty much like, his name was Dan Gardner. On paper, nothing there, right?
11: Right.
10: But the way he answered the phone, this is the answer to the phone every time we go, Ben Gardner.
9: I like that.
10: How do you like that guy? If I could bottle that up right now,
9: yes,
10: chick, you'd buy it, right?
9: I'd buy it.
10: Ben Gardner. Hit the D hard. Let the name do the rest of the work.
9: Yeah.
10: Ben Gardner. I mean, that's a guy who gets his work done, has some fun, though, right?
11: Yes.
10: Like, but a nice guy, but he wasn't like, Danny G, would it be? That guy is a scumbag, right?
9: Yeah.
10: He's making the women at the office uncomfortable, telling them about his hot tub. You know, you seem tense, Teresa. Dan Gardner, solid guy. Dan Gardner.
8: Oh. Yeah, you want to do business with him.
10: Like you do.
9: How about this? Chick McGee.
10: I like it. It's but you got a name.
9: Yeah.
10: You got Chick McGee is kind of a slick name already. You know what I'm saying? Like Chick McGee is a character. Dan Gardner is a straight arrow, but he adds a little to it. Ben Gardner.
9: Yes.
10: Here's the thing. The world's a tough place. Somebody's going to get in your face in the next 3 weeks, Jess, and they're going to yell at you. What I suggest is just take it. Take it. Let them say what they want to say and look at them and go, Ben Gardner. And then walk away. And
9: I don't see a problem with that.
10: You win.
8: You know what they're going to think? I may have been wrong about that person.
10: I don't have anything like Greg Warren. A horrible phone answering name. It's the hard G at the beginning of the end.
7: Can you give it the Dan Gardner treatment?
10: But you can't because of the two G's. Greg. Nobody even wants to hear Warren, right?
9: No.
10: Greg, I'm out. You know, Greg. Here's what I'm thinking about, all right?
8: Yes.
10: Softening the second G.
8: All right.
10: Greg, stick with me.
8: Yes.
10: Add a G-I-E. Greggy Warren. Chick, listen to this. Reggie Warren.
9: Love it.
10: What do you think? It's not Dan Gardner, but neither was he when he started out, right?
9: Dan Gardner started somewhere.
7: I don't like it.
8: Reggie Warren?
7: No, not Reggie, no.
10: Oh. You don't like Reggie?
7: I think you can do Greg Warren.
10: You are kind of backing off the second G, which I like. But it's too much what you're doing.
8: Have you considered leaning into the second hard G a little more? So like a Greg Warren.
10: You got something there. I don't think that the execution is right, but I like the theory.
8: Right.
10: Yeah.
7: How about a pause?
10: Greg Warren. Huh?
7: How about the pause?
10: Greg Warren. You're not even going to get to Warren.
7: Don't raise up the pitch.
9: How about Gregory?
10: Gregory Warren might not be, because that's my name. Gregory Warren.
9: Yeah.
7: Mm. Now that sounds like you take yourself too seriously.
8: Yeah, especially if you go Gregory.
10: Gregory Warren. Yeah.
8: Gregory.
10: Gregory? What? No.
9: Simply Gregory.
10: You've got Gregory. It's just whatever it is, I can tell you what it is, not Ben Gardner.
7: We'll back this up. There was a famous disc jockey in New York and he did. He had a jingle.
10: Wolfman?
7: And the jingle was just Dan Ingram.
9: Oh, yeah, Dan
7: Ingram. Oh,
10: that's good.
8: Yeah. Dan Ingram's good.
7: You could just sing it.
9: Dan Ingram.
7: Dan Ingram.
10: Man, Greg that's got Warren. A little Nabisco in it, I think.
8: Oh, yeah.
10: Yeah, that's, yeah.
7: You see, now we're talking with Zoltan, trying to help his career by renaming him. Zoltan, I mentioned this, you're a really handsome young guy.
12: Thank you.
7: Are you married, single, straight? What's the situation?
12: I'm married, second marriage.
7: Really? You look too young for that.
12: I know. Wow. I got married young, and then we got that one out of the way. Now we're on to the real one.
9: Attaboy.
12: Yeah.
9: Only two more to go. Attaboy.
7: Did the missus take your last name?
12: No.
7: That's a good sign.
12: Yeah. Speaking of names, you know, Zoltan Cassis, like it doesn't, you know.
10: But no, but you could just say Zoltan.
9: Yeah.
10: Yes, sir.
9: Then maybe a at the end.
10: There you go.
9: Zoltan.
7: So let's hear about this chick. What happened?
12: Well, we met at a cat convention.
9: Really?
12: Can believe that. Yeah.
9: There are cat conventions.
12: There are. Okay. I had a cat joke that went viral, and I got booked for a cat convention. She worked in a cat e-commerce business, just like any rom-com, and that's how true love blossomed. And now we're happily married.
9: Tom?
7: Dare I ask for the cat viral joke?
12: Well, I talked about the differences between cats and dogs. In the sense that, like, I'm a cat guy, Because I don't want that kind of dog energy in my house. Like, dogs, like, love you. They're like, oh, where have you been? It's like a needy partner.
7: Yes, yes.
12: And cats are more like, oh, you're home. What are you doing? I'm going to be in the kitchen. I'll see you later. Like, it's a very laissez-faire. Like, they don't care about you, and I like that type of relationship. Like, those are the types of relationships
9: I think that
12: I
9: might be America's number one relationship.
7: So you assume that meeting Cat Lady... would be the relationship you would have.
12: Yeah.
7: But it wasn't.
12: It wasn't. It was, she like loves me. She loves me so much. I didn't wake up to say good morning when I was in Calgary because I slept in. And she called a wellness check on me because I slept until noon. And I got a call from the hotel saying, we have a sobbing woman that thinks you're hurt. And then I called my wife and she's like, I thought you were dead. And I go, why would you assume dead? Why couldn't you ever assume just maybe sleeping in, you know? So it was, she loves me. She loves me with dog energy, but at heart we're cat people.
8: Okay. Ah, yes.
11: Okay. Okay.
7: I see. Well, you're in a room of dog people. I just want you to know.
12: Oh, that's all right.
8: I can't. Really. I'm a cat person.
11: I am too.
12: Yeah.
11: Yes.
12: All right.
7: Yeah. Oh, wait a minute. Aces, I forgot. Wait a second.
9: It's just me and you, Tom.
7: Sorry.
10: I'm a dog person. Yeah. I don't have a dog, but you know, I like them.
8: I like them too. Yeah. But I'm a cat owner.
10: My dad had a dog, and it was kind of like my dog.
12: Yeah, I do want to say I'm not anti-dog.
10: Sure. Yes, seems like you are, buddy.
9: Sounds like you are.
10: Yeah, sounds like you are.
12: Dude, I got booed on
10: America. Zoltan hates dogs. Come on out to the show tonight.
9: Dog hater.
8: You know who says, hey, I'm not a dog hater. Dog haters.
10: Dog haters.
9: That's right.
8: You look around before you tell dog jokes?
9: That's right.
7: How does he answer the phone? Zoltan, dog hater.
9: Dog. Dog hater.
7: Dan Gardner. There are a number of, especially radio guys, that have like a tag. Even some of the like serious NPR news guys have little things they do to their voice.
10: Yeah,
7: they give it a little spin. There's one guy that it does a little extra long pause.
10: A little is what I love about it, though. That's what I like about Dan Gardner. Yeah. It's a little.
11: Yeah.
10: Like, and he, you know, and I bet you first few years he played it straight. You know, and then he, you know, got a promotion or two, and there's like, I'm gonna lay on that end just a little bit longer.
8: He seasoned it perfectly.
10: Yeah, yeah. It didn't do too much, but I know what you mean. A lot of the radio guys, some of them, it's just obvious.
8: Yeah,
10: yeah. You were talking about that guy earlier, Ken Levine.
9: Oh yeah.
10: Who was Irving R. Levine?
7: He was a guy that always wore a bow tie
9: on NBC News.
7: He was a field reporter, right?
10: Mm-hmm.
7: And
10: news guy, right?
7: Yeah,
10: newsman,
7: yeah, real serious, but always wore a bow tie, which kind of always throws me. The bow tie thing should be a guy named Zoltan with a top hat, a monkey, and an organ grinder. But
10: he was like, didn't he sort of say his name like Irving R. Levine? Like he had a stylistic way of saying his name, didn't he?
9: Irving R. Levine. Yeah, yeah, maybe. Yeah, yeah. I mean, just put the initial
10: R in there. Yeah.
7: When they end those reports, you can always tell it's over. The way the
8: oh sure yep their cadence and their
7: the cadence will change. Okay, here it's going to end, and then it's,
10: yeah.
9: One thing this story has told us, we might never find a real answer.
8: Right.
7: Yeah.
9: There's always a
8: longer beat. And, right. Yeah.
7: Yes. We've waited. We've spent the last 20 minutes telling you that we have no idea what's happening.
9: That's right.
7: This has all been speculation.
8: But
7: in San Diego, California.
8: Yes, exactly.
7: I'm Zoltan Kazis. And I want to say special thanks today to Dan Gardner. See, you're doing it. You're nailing it.
9: You're doing something with the
7: what
9: Dan,
7: is, what
9: too.
7: Is the sauce you're putting
10: I
7: on
10: I think
7: that?
10: What he does is, there's a, if you think about it, I think there's an N before the Dan. It's like, man, he kind of slides into the Dan.
11: Yep. Yep.
10: Ladies, you got guys sliding into your DMs. Dan Gardner's sliding into his own name. Dan Gardner.
11: Yeah.
7: Oh, God, I love it.
10: And I think there's some physicality. I never saw it because I'm calling him on the phone, but I think there was a shimmy or two in there.
11: Oh, yeah.
10: Dan Gardner.
9: Maybe a finger gun. Dan
10: no. That, you think a finger gun? I don't think. Dan. I think that's too much. He was a straight arrow chick.
9: Oh, okay.
10: Yeah. He was a straight arrow.
7: And I bet he won the Salesman of the Year award every year.
10: No, he was a buyer.
7: Oh, even better.
10: Yeah, he was a buyer and a kind buyer, and a lot of them were not.
7: Mm.
10: He was a very kind buyer.
7: I see. Well,
10: sold him Crisco sticks on the first call.
8: Oh, dude,
11: nice.
8: that's yeah.
10: Well
7: Crisco done. Sticks. Yeah. Is that still a thing?
11: Yeah.
10: Oh, yeah, man. If you're a baker, you got to have it.
11: Yeah.
7: Sorry, I didn't know.
11: Yeah, they are.
10: Well, you don't
11: very
10: bake.
11: Very convenient. Hey,
8: look,
11: great.
8: Look at old Mr. I don't know what Crisco sticks
10: what
8: are.
10: What a dork. Get with the times, old man.
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Boy, do I feel good. Thanks to all you fresh air freaks, I can't smoke on a plane. I

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3: Hello.
2: Let's meet our guest again, shall we? Sure.
3: That's good idea.
2: That's what I want to do. Mm-hmm. She's Caroline Ray. She's a beautiful young woman, and she's the star of a couple different shows at the same time. And she's at present as featured on the NBC television show entitled The Biggest Loser, which is a show I have not seen, it's about people losing weight in some kind of a team situation.
3: Do you ever have a scenario where you're walking down the street and people go, oh, look, it's The Biggest Loser?
4: Oh, first of all, I go to comedy clubs, and literally outside on the marquee it says, The Biggest Loser is Caroline Ray. I'm like, that has to change. And whenever I'm in a casino, they're like, oh, my God, Big Fat Loser. I'm like, there's no fat in the title. Okay? Or the woman goes, she goes, we were literally checking in somewhere for the show, and we're like, we're from The Biggest Loser, and like, I'm sorry, we don't have anything listed. We have people coming in from The World's Greatest Loser. I'm like, that's us.
5: That's it.
4: That's the show.
2: I love that. I love that when they can't make that big leap.
4: What on earth? I like it when I have to tell them the challenges, and I'm sitting there and I'm like, hi, everybody. I know you haven't exercised in 10 years, but today's challenge, you're going to run 8 miles in the noon heat and then swim over that lake and then run the rest of the mountains. I'll be over here with a big bowl of fudge. I said no nuts. Yeah, I feel a little silly sometimes.
2: We discussed a couple things about your background, Caroline. You were a waitress at one point.
4: Yes.
2: Let's go back even farther. You grew up in Canada. What part?
4: I grew up in Montreal. Mm-hmm. My father's a doctor. He's a obstetrician gynecologist.
2: Really?
5: Oh.
4: But he's also a really big Star Wars fan, so he likes to call him OBGYNOBY. Okay, I'm sorry.
5: Same.
4: Now, wow, kapow, lady. Yeah, terrible. Thank you. Wow. Was that just in my head, or did you make that noise? Because I felt that.
2: Is he really an OBGYN?
4: Mm-hmm. It's crazy. You know, I've got two sisters, and, you know, we were teenagers in the 70s, and there was no call waiting. There were no answer machines, and people would call. You know, they were in labor, and it would be an emergency. And my father would be like, get off the phone. I got paged. And we'd be like, whatever. Are you going to the David Cassidy concert? My father would be like, get off the phone. And we wouldn't. I just feel so. And then we would take all of his scrubs because that was like hip to wear the scrubs.
6: Sure.
4: But I had, when I was in grade two, I had like an Ortho Novum like pill pen. So the little, like, it was a contraceptive pen, and the little egg went up and down in the pen. I was 7. I had no idea what it was.
2: Wow.
4: I know.
2: That's cool. So what kind of high school did you go to? Was it?
4: I went to an all-girls school. I was captain of the virginity team. Thank you. My mother was the coach, and I don't know why we had cheerleaders. No one ever scored. We were big dogs. We went to all-girls school. You're like, are you going to wash your hair? Next month. You know, we were just. And then I went to a very, very important Ivy League university, the University of Arizona, where, I did not graduate from there because no one ever has. And people are like, well, you have a BA, of course. And I'm like, I have a big ass. Does that count at all? I also had a BFA. I lost weight. You know, people are like, how'd you get in there? I'm like, I gave them my driver's license. How did you get in? Did you take SAT? It's really a hard school to get into. Yeah. It's ridiculous. Anyway.
2: Caroline Ray's our guest. I wanted to get to something. You are a tremendous stand-up comedian. It's kind of funny because people know you in some way. There are probably lots of people who just know you from that one show on NBC, the weight loss show. Then there are people who know you.
6: Because from, our kids.
2: From Sabrina the Teenage Witch.
6: And The Sweet Life of Zach and Cody.
5: Oh,
6: you know
5: my
6: those
5: gosh.
6: Boys.
4: I love those boys. Yes, my character's name is Ilsa Schickel-Gruber-Meiger hyphen von Helsing de Keppa Lugerhofer.
6: Yes.
4: How I can remember that, I don't know. Like, my own birthday, well, that I can remember. But
2: What's the character again now?
4: Oh, you're so mean.
6: Ilsa
4: Schickel-Gruber-Meiger hyphen von Helsing de Keppa Lugerhofer. You know, I played a really mean...
2: You know what they've done to you, don't you?
4: What? Yes, I know. Yes, they've
2: the
4: given...
2: The Schickel-Gruber thing?
4: Yeah,
2: you know
4: I know.
2: What that's from?
4: Yes, I do.
5: Schickel-Gruber, that's right.
4: Yes, I do.
2: That's a... Well, I won't even. It's probably that's real. I can't believe they did. That's a Disney show.
4: Yeah, I know. Yeah.
2: Do people know they did that.
4: No, they've complained, and now and also
2: they got caught.
4: Yeah,
2: see that's a Hitler reference.
4: Yeah, I know that. So they got caught. So they don't like the German. So the German people wrote in and they were like, "Forget that character's rotten." I'm like, "Look, I just said it was ridiculous. I had a big giant mole. It was really. It's kind of fun being the evil person. It's really weird though because Sabrina was on so long ago. Yeah. First of all. You know, you're getting old when you see someone that you used to babysit for and they're now bald. You know what I mean? They were bald the last time you saw them and now they're bald again. But I've been in bars and Sabrina people, like these, like what seem like grown men are like, "Hey, Aunt Hilda." I'm like, "Oh, oh my God, no. you're drinking and you have a job and you watch Sabrina. One of us has gotten much older." Luckily, it's not me, but you have really aged, young man. Yeah.
2: I have a couple of things I want to
4: I want to hear your disturbing stories.
2: Well, the first one, this is, do you ever read USA Today? They have this page, my favorite page.
3: Oh, yeah.
2: It has every state in one story.
4: I know, Cole's notes, love it.
2: And because of this, they have to have a story even if there's no news.
4: Right.
2: So if you might have a huge story out of New York one day, and then that day in New Mexico, not much. It'll be some police blotter thing.
4: Right, right.
2: So it's, I guess the point is it's very random. Listen to this. Waterloo, Iowa. A man who put a fake obituary for his girlfriend's teenage son in a newspaper in order to skip work is going to jail.
4: Oh.
2: I guess that'll be the first stop before going to hell.
3: Yeah.
2: Wow.
4: Wow.
2: I didn't even want to go on. Is that the creepiest?
0: Now, you know, man. I've heard of people quitting jobs to attend parties.
3: Mm-hmm.
4: That is so, you know what? Even
0: Christy
4: if I,
0: had a friend like that.
4: Even if I ever tell a lie and say someone's died, that's why I'm not there. I won't reference a living relative because I'll be so afraid. You know what I mean? I'm like, sure. My great great uncle died. Okay, in 1982, but still, because I don't. I wouldn't. That's so creepy.
2: Yeah, that all. Here's this. This next one's really odd. This is from Bangor, Maine. A book of rhymes handed out to kindergarten classes across Maine is being criticized by some parents as being inappropriate. Entitled Schoolyard Rhymes, it's a compilation of 50 verses, including...
3: Beans, and Musical Fruit?
2: I don't know if that's in there, but it's been supported by the governor. It seems like a fine idea to me. Here are some of the rhymes. One says, "Ladies and gentlemen, take my advice. Pull down your pants and slide on the ice."
4: No!
0: Yeah.
2: It's just silly. This is the kind of stuff kids love,
0: Yeah,
2: though.
0: I've heard of that. I've heard that one.
2: It's just for fun. If you can get kids to read anything, that's you're funny. Okay.
3: Yep.
4: Of course.
0: Okay. What else you got?
2: Here's another one. Ladies and... girls go to Mars to get candy bars. Boys go to Jupiter to get more stupider.
6: Yeah. Heard that one.
0: I've never heard that one.
4: Well, as long as they didn't say girls go to bars. That would be much...
2: Are we going there again?
3: Girls go to bars because they drink for free.
2: Here we go. Here it comes. All round heels.
4: Hold it back.
3: Round heels.
2: I could just see this phone call. Well, three of them are really nice. I'm sorry.
0: And then Kostaki go, Tom, right?
2: Then they have, of course, there's always someone. There's always someone in our society who, it's rude. There are words in there I don't allow in my house.
6: Oh, God. Right.
3: Oh, yeah?
2: Oh, boy. So, good luck with that. It's Caroline Ray's our guest. When we come back, I want to talk a little bit about how you started in stand-up. And we'll talk more about your boyfriend, Kostaki.
4: Poor Kostaki. I'll give you some dirt on Kostaki because I know he's given some on you.
2: Okay. That seems, to make you the most nervous. When we come back, this is the Bob and Tom Show.
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12: I'm Doug LaDouche, and I approve this ad. People ask me, Doug LaDouche, what it feels like to be awarded the Purple Heart for my service in Vietnam. I tell them, I wish I knew. I tried to sign up for the draft but was turned away because of the problem with my testicle. Irregardless, I, Doug LaDouche, am still a big supporter of our military, especially the don't ask, don't tell policy. If you're in the barracks polishing your buddy's bazooka, don't tell me about it. Because if you ask me, Doug LaDouche, What happens in the barracks stays in the barracks. What really bothers me is they let women in. Oh, how's that fair? I mean, women don't even have one testicle. I'm Doug LaDouche, and if you don't vote for me, I can't win.
13: Paid for by the Doug LaDouche for President Committee, Ted Fiegelman, Treasurer.
2: Comedian Jeff Foxworthy.
14: Wait, I know what I was going to tell you guys.
3: What?
14: After all these years, I've found a few things that you can't talk about on stage, and surprise, NASCAR is one of them.
3: Really?
14: Because NASCAR fans start fighting with each other. Take a guess, who's the guy that starts the fights almost every night?
3: Jeff Gordon.
14: Mm-hmm. But I figured out why a lot of NASCAR fans don't like him.
3: Why is that?
14: A lot of NASCAR fans don't like Jeff Gordon because Jeff Gordon enunciates, and there really ain't a place in NASCAR for that kind of stuff. I tell you, we run pretty good all day long. We did develop a little bit of a push early in the race and brought her in, Booger Jackson, Wedge in her. She run like a spotted butt ape after that. Had some real good pit stops, especially that splash and go air towards the end. Did get a little trouble in the middle of the race. Ricky puked the motor. I got this oil. I touched tail there on the backside. But for the most part, the Hardee's, Burger King, Taco Bell, Pizza Hut, Kentucky Fried Chicken, Chevrolet, she just awesome.
2: I have a phone call on line one, I believe. Oh, it's pertinent to the discussion.
3: Bob and Tom show.
15: Speaking about the strip club / steakhouse.
3: Oh, yeah.
2: Yeah, Chick has found one somewhere.
0: Yeah, Rachel's evidently down south in Florida, I guess.
15: I was at a yacht club in Michigan over the weekend, and the waitresses wore bikinis.
3: Uh-huh.
15: Nothing but.
3: Right.
15: And
3: right.
15: I said to my friend, you know, the health department's got to be all over this place because, you know, they're just wearing bikinis. He says, well, they're just serving the food. I don't see any big deal with it.
3: Mm-hmm.
15: And just as she walked by him to go get his food off of the counter from the grill to bring it to him, she was pulling her thong out of her ass.
0: Okay.
3: Uh-huh.
0: I think all we're
3: right. Gotta love that.
15: He changed his mind.
3: Yeah, I would imagine.
2: That's where they get those strings to tie the steaks.
15: Oh, man. I said, I don't care. She could sit on my plate.
2: Yeah, good. Thanks for saying
3: that. Very nice. Thank you very much, sir.
16: I think the fetching the towel deserves a thank you. The one guy called
0: thanks.
16: In that. Yeah.
0: Tossing the towel to you?
16: Sure. Mm-hmm. That deserves thanks. A thank you.
0: Thanks, buddy.
2: Yeah, but you don't want to do a thing where you come out with a hand towel and you go, oh, wait a minute, you probably want this one, and then you throw the
3: big wet towel. No, you don't.
2: You know, implying
16: what's something you were talking about earlier?
2: Stadium beers.
16: Your money
2: it.
16: Shot you were saying was so?
0: Oh, it's like 24 ounces.
16: So I don't know if this is with age, but I don't really have what you'd call a money shot. Mine just kind of quietly leaves the party. More of a will you take a check shot?
3: Kind of just slip out the side
0: just
3: door.
0: Just kind of moseys out.
2: That's my favorite joke of the year. Just kind of quietly leaves
3: the party. Okay.
0: Wow.
2: Yeah.
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18: They bribed us to say that. Oh, I'm the new baby of the house, so kiss your life goodbye. I'll be needing a few supplies. You'll be needing a second job. Oh, I sleep a lot during the day, but at 2 a.m. it's time to play. And I promise to hold in my pee until you take my diaper off. You can bury your face in my tummy and I'll spit up on your hair. I smell like heaven above, but don't smell me below. And sometimes I just like to cry so I can watch my dad try to figure out why. Whenever I am nursing, he gives me dirty looks. My parents make funny faces. I think they're retarded. There's no need to vacuum. I'll eat everything on the floor. My dad thinks I can do no wrong. Wait till I'm 12 and he finds my bong. He bought me guest designer pants. Guess what I just did in them?
19: Yeah. Good, I like them.
20: All day, all night, all Bob and Tom. This is Bob and Tom 24/7.
21: I mentioned Edward McCain. He's there with his guitar. Who has a more expensive guitar, Pat or Edwin?
22: He's got Johnny Cashwood from his farm, right?
23: Yeah, this one's...
21: I want a price. I'm Josh Arnold in the I Hate Steven Singer sidekick chair. And there's Tom.
1: Hey, hi. Edwin McCain likes coming on our show because he's a great singer-songwriter. We never let him do anything, but we just talk to him.
3: We love him, though.
1: He's been on the road doing all kinds of cool stuff, just did a big charity event. And we're going to, once again, not let him play his fine guitar. Last time I saw Edwin playing, he was on stage at a beautiful outdoor arena. And sang his great stuff. It was terrific. And at one point he goes, okay, for those of you that don't know who I am, this next one you'll probably remember. And you went into
19: I think I introduced that as the only reason I'm not your favorite pizza delivery guy.
1: That's such a great song. Do we have time for this song?
6: Hope so.
1: Now, I understand this is a sing-along. We have to participate?
19: Yeah, you're going to participate. We got all coached up during the break.
1: Okay.
3: I'm ready to go.
21: All right.
19: I came home from tour and walked in to my house where everything was just as it was, except for there was an addition of a chihuahua that I was not consulted on.
1: Uh-oh.
19: And all the little traders were gathered around him. His name's Bandito. He speaks Spanish. So I was, for years, just every year, I was coming up with new ways that maybe Bandito could go somewhere else, you know? And, you know, like building great horned owl boxes out in the backyard. And,
21: yes.
19: Potato cannon. And then I was thwarted at every, I was walking out of the house with him in the little kennel one night, and my wife was like, where are you going with him? I was like, we're going coyote hunting. Put him back. I was like, all right. And then Christmas rolled around and I was like, I have a perfect idea. So that's where this song came from. Here we go.

0: Santa needs a Christmas chihuahua.
1: No, he doesn't.
0: Yes, he does.
1: No, he doesn't.
0: Yes, he does.
1: No, he doesn't.
0: I'm sure Santa's tired of all the treats, milk,

0: North Pole. He shivers anyway, so he might as well be cold. Singing this song will never get old. Santa needs a Christmas chihuahua.
1: No, he doesn't.
0: Yes, he does.
2: No, he doesn't.
0: Yes, he does.
1: No, he doesn't.
0: All right, this is the last verse. He'll leave lots of presents before he's gone. Tiny little paw prints in the snowy lawn.

0: Patriots?
1: No, I don't.
2: Edwin McCain, ladies and gentlemen, that was great. I think that could be a hit.
1: Very nice, yes.
2: You mentioned that you did a Christmas album that no one likes.
3: It was summarily rejected by everyone. And at the time, I was like, I guess we shouldn't put it out. And now, it's like I'm planting my flag of defiance. I was like, you know what? You can hate it if you want to. I like my Christmas.
4: So can we get our hands
3: on
4: it?
3: Yeah, it's on Spotify. All right, there we go. You can stream it all you want to.
4: Yeah.
2: Do you want to sample a little bit of it here?
3: Yeah.
2: This is the Frosty the Snowman song?
3: Yeah.
2: Okay, so this we'll be familiar with it?
3: Reimagined.
2: Okay.
1: Okay.
2: Is there a band with you in this?
3: Oh, yeah. It's okay. Ivan Neville and Eddie Bears and a bunch of my guys and,
2: Okay, here we go. Let's give it a listen and be kind.
4: Write a record.
2: Okay, here we go. Okay, here we go.

0: and me.
1: That is great.
2: It is great.
1: You know, I'm a huge horn guy.
3: Yeah. Take that, Buble.
4: It's got the whole New Orleans funk thing.
3: You said people don't like it?
4: No, my friends.
3: I get that, but the question I have.
4: I think people are kind of used to me singing, you know, staring in my belly button, singing acoustic music, and then all of a sudden it's like, what is this?
3: No, it's good, dude.
4: It's fun.
2: Your voice is great.
3: It's really good.
4: And so now I'm like, my daughter loves Michael Bublé, and I'm like, I put my record on, and she'll put Bublé back on, and I got this. I'm battling for my daughter's attention with Michael Bublé.
1: Wow, yeah. I said to my 9-year-old the other day, you know, Harley, I said, I'm the coolest dad at the school, right? And she just looks at someone, no. So, okay, I guess you know what I mean. You've been on stage in front of thousands of people, and your kids aren't impressed.
4: They couldn't care any less. Oh, gosh. I pulled up to the middle school when I was dropping my daughter off, and, of course, I was on a first-name basis with the principal because the other two had already been through there. And so I pulled up, and I was like, hey, Jordan, this one's the good one. This one's the good one. And she walked right past him and went, no promises.
1: We're speaking with Edwin McCain, a very fine singer-songwriter. Is the whole Christmas album that kind of New Orleans funk
4: thing?
1: Yeah,
4: it's a full-on New Orleans take on Christmas.
1: Did you do any of the heavier, serious ones?
4: Nope. It's all lighthearted.
3: All right.
4: Yeah, the whole thing.
3: What's it called?
4: It's called Merry Christmas, Baby.
3: Nice.
1: And but no one's put it out technically?
4: Well, it's out. Yeah, it's on Spotify. It's everything. But we have no professional endorsements. I went rogue. And this is an independent.
1: Have you done a Christmas show where you do any of them live?
4: So we've been talking about doing a big Christmas show and like doing dressing it all up and doing a whole big band thing. So that's been in conversation, and I've gotten, you know, four venues that want to do it, but it's a huge undertaking.
1: Production.
4: Yeah, I mean, we're talking about 20 pieces on stage, and then the full on lighting and all the costuming and all that stuff. So that is something we've been talking about, but
3: fun.
4: I'm extremely lazy, so we'll see if that actually ever comes to pass.
1: If you had to pick your top five Christmas songs that you like to hear, not necessarily you'd like to cover, do you have five that you really like?
4: Top five. Well, I mean, you know, if you put on the Bing Crosby Christmas record, that entire, just whatever, for whatever reason, I grew up with that one. That's the
1: How about the newer stuff?
4: That's the standard for me, though. I listen to that Bing Crosby Christmas record every time because you can tell on the first side of the record, Bing's like, he's on it. He got there. And then the second half of the record, he's kind of half in the bag, and the Sweeney sisters are kind of picking up the slack. And it's my favorite thing because you can feel the progression of the day because I promise you, they recorded that album in one day. Like, Bing rolled in there at 9 a.m. and walked out at 4.
1: And you always read about when they record these records, it's never at Christmas time.
4: Oh, no. When we made it, it was July.
1: Yeah, so you'll read about it, then they'll be in Los Angeles, and they'll bring in fake snow and trees just to get everybody kind of in the mood.
4: No, we didn't have that kind of budget.
1: Pat, what are your favorite Christmas? I love that one, This Christmas, the Donny Hathaway.
5: Mine is, that's a good one. I like the Fairy Tale in New York by the Pogues.
3: That's great.
5: That's my favorite, yeah.
1: Really?
3: Not a standard, choice. But no. Excellent.
2: Etta James, Santa Baby, can't be beat.
3: Mine is Nat King Cole.
2: Yeah.
1: Yeah, those are all good.
3: Yeah.
1: Yeah. Jeffrey?
3: Oh, I don't know. Do you like Christmas music?
6: No.
3: you don't care for it?
6: Yeah, I could do without it.
1: Really?
6: Okay. That's terrible. All of it.
2: Really?
6: Yeah.
1: You're kidding me.
4: You watch those YouTube videos of the Grinch scaring little kids, don't you?
6: Yeah.
4: Don't you?
6: I love Christmas. I don't like that music.
3: Huh.
6: Oh. It was driving me nuts in the store the other day.
1: Well, if you work in a store, obviously, you get to hear.
6: Real quick, I want to give Pat Godwin some props. So Spotify every year releases, like, they tell you what your top listeners were.
2: Right.
6: Who you listened to the most. And a listener posted his top artist was Pat Godwin this year.
5: Oh, my God.
6: On their Spotify.
2: Aw.
6: Number two, Head East.
3: Oh, all right.
6: Number three, Afro Man. And number four was Crystal Gayle.
4: Crystal Gayle?
6: What a eclectic mix.
4: I was about to say, that guy wins the widest range of music.
3: That's amazing.
1: But also, you got to love a guy like that because he embraces his own opinions.
3: Yeah.
1: And we live in a culture where everyone's afraid to go, well, I really like this. Oh, no, you're not supposed to. So, you know, that's a great list.
6: Yeah, so Pat was number one on this guy's Spotify list.
3: Crystal Gayle write Natural Woman?
1: No, that was Carole King.
3: Carole King. Okay. Yeah.
1: Crystal Gayle
3: is
1: the one.
3: So Crystal Gayle, who is
5: Crystal Gayle? Long hair to the floor?
1: She has the song, Don't It Make My Brown Eyes Blue.
3: Ah, okay.
1: And she's related to, was she like Loretta Lynn's sister or something?
2: Sister-in-law. Yes, her sister.
3: Gotcha. Gotcha.
1: Yeah. Yeah, does she still have hair down to the floor?
5: Well, I don't know.
2: I don't know.
3: So I had her confused with Carole King. Okay.
5: Yeah.
2: So my daughter did that, Ava, who's 27, and they said her listener age, based on her playlist, 84.
5: 84?
2: Because she...
1: 84?
2: She has... I asked her about it. I go, why is it 84? And she said, I have a playlist that I play every single morning that has all these old standards, Frank Sinatra and everything. So the Spotify people think that she's like 84.
3: Huh.
5: Wow.
2: Yeah.
1: Interesting enough, I bet if we did it for this group, the youngest, they'd think Chick would be Chick.
2: Yeah.
1: He listens to more new music than any of us.
3: Yeah.
1: I'd be in there in the high 90s.
3: Yeah. Mine just says dead.
2: Yeah. I'm the only person.
3: I never do that.
2: I'm not on Spotify.
3: Oh, okay.
2: So but I've never done the.
3: I know it's a big social media thing. You post.
2: Yeah, right.
3: But
5: it might be Paul Kathan for you, right?
3: Paul Kathan, maybe.
5: Kathan, I knew I said it wrong.
1: Oh, your favorite artist?
3: Yeah, maybe Whiskey Myers. I don't know. Maybe I'll do it just to see.
2: But I am an Apple Music. I just downloaded the Christmas album, and I'm going to listen to it later today.
4: Yes. Yeah. I make no guarantees.
1: Okay.
2: Oh, I'll love it.
1: So we'll get you to play one of your songs at some point this morning. I know you love coming on shows. I went in the show. I don't get to play anything.
3: Maybe you could do I'll Eat.
4: No. I'm happy with planting my flag with Christmas Chihuahua. So whatever.
1: That was awesome.
3: You'll do I'll Eat and like it.

0: bench and they order through Amazon. It's a commercial for Amazon, and they order the seats for the, and they go, they show them sledding down the hill, and they're playing in the background. What is it? They're playing "In My Life" by John Lennon.
1: Yeah,
0: it's not the Beatles. It's an instrumental version. It's really sweet. But I, one of these days, someone's going to approach you about one of your big songs and say, "Hey, let's make this a commercial."
2: Listen, for years I've been daring the automakers. Like, they're missing their big chance. Like, "Greatest Van of Your Life."
3: Oh, come on,
2: it's right there. I mean, and I'm right there. I mean, I'm almost out of the minivan phase, but I could still do this commercial. Like, you picture it, like the sliding door slides open, and there I am singing "Greatest Van of Your Life." Are you kidding?
0: Or you could do hot dogs.
2: Are you kidding me?
0: Old Beef.
2: Yeah, there you go. And once you get to 55, shame's not a component in my life. Bring it on. I'll wear a tutu. We can sing, we can do this, Toyota,
3: yes.
2: Ford, Dodge.
3: Dignity be damned.
2: Yes. Yeah. I got teenagers. They're so expensive. Everybody that has teenagers, it doesn't matter what humiliating thing you're doing for money, everybody on earth goes, yeah, you had to do that.
0: Yeah, right. I remember we were talking with Peter Frampton once. And he had just released, I forget, it was like a quadraphonic something remix of his great live album. And he goes, "Hey, look, I got kids at college."
2: Yeah. And like, it's never easy. Like, my daughter just had a flat tire. Oh, she had a flat tire. She said she hit a pothole. Well, I said, I'm getting all this on the phone. The guy at the shop is like, if she hit a pothole... I mean, that's the biggest pothole in the history of America. Like, the rim's got a dent. She bent the A-arm. It needs new struts. I was like, okay. I was like, hey, honey, will you go take a picture of that pothole for me? Because
0: that's the Grand Canyon.
4: Bob and Tom, you can pick your morning radio show, and you can pick your nose, but you can't wipe Bob and Tom on the couch.
5: How many times have you been in this situation?
6: And so, the blonde says to the cop, "Oh no, not another breathalyzer test."
5: Ouch. Your joke just fell flat on the floor, leaving you looking like the jerk that you are. What can you do? Introducing Frigamall's new Rimshot on a Belt. It looks just like a pager, but it sounds like this. Rimshot on a Belt. It can turn any joke you might have into an instant winner. Just listen.
7: And there we have it, nurse. The left leg amputation is complete, and the patient is stable.
8: Doctor, don't you mean right leg?
7: No, wait. Hold on. Left leg is what I thought the chart indicated. Damn, I had it upside down. Oh, boy.
8: Uh-oh. Oh, my God. The patient's waking up.
9: What? What? You cut off the wrong leg? What? I'm going to sue you, you stupid son of a...
5: Looks like Dr. Schmagel could use something to lighten the mood. Try Rimshot on a Belt.
7: I'll be. Cut off the wrong leg, eh? Gosh.
8: Oh. Oh, I see. Oh, doctor.
9: You got me, doc. Upside down. That's beautiful.
7: Oh, thank you.
9: Hey, listen, doc.
7: Yeah.
9: By the way, you're just kidding, right? I didn't get a leg cut off. I was just here for an appendectomy.
7: Appendectomy? Holy sh! I've mutilated this poor bastard.
9: Gotcha, doc.
7: Oh.
9: Look, I got my own rim shot on a belt.
7: Oh, you nut.
5: Yes, that's right. Your lame little pranks and jokes will be a hit with Rim Shot on a Belt. But what if you can't wear a belt? Say you're in a nudist camp. You need Rim Shot on a Hat.
10: Hey, Tim, isn't that your naked wife over there getting it on with Bill Mondor?
7: What?
10: I gotcha. That's not Bill Mondor.
7: Oh, it's Rimshot on a Belt.
10: It's your brother, Tom.
7: Press it again. Go ahead. It's a joke, right, Jerry?
5: Rimshot on a Belt. Rimshot on a Hat. 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
3: There's Willie Griswold. There's Tom Griswold.
0: Is that just? Was that? Who's that coughing?
3: That's Tom.

0: Stop coughing and not having a cough button, I guess. I don't know.
1: Hey, he tried to lean away.
2: He did try to lean away.
0: It was more like he leaned into the mic, actually.
1: No, I saw him.
3: I know. Kostaki's pointing at his ears.
4: He can't hear us criticizing.
0: How about now? Can you hear us now?
2: Can you hear
5: us?
2: Yes.
5: Yay. Hi. Good morning.
3: Hey, you okay? It was a rough weekend for your team.
5: Oh, my goodness. Was it ever?
3: Was this like the biggest, after all the close games this season in the NFL, this weekend, not so close?
0: A lot of covering going on out there.
5: Yeah, that's right. Yeah, Cowboys beat the Falcons 43-3. Dallas had the 33-point lead at halftime. So they were safe because there's only one team that could blow a lead that big. The other team in this game, my team.
3: So Kostaki,
5: that Falcons score, it looked like one of those lopsided college homecoming games, you know, like Texas A&M versus the Atlanta School for the Blind or something.
3: No. Well, a chick sent me something over the weekend. There was a spread, sort of an ungodly spread in college football. And
0: Alabama over New Mexico State by 51, and they win by 56.
5: Ooh, is that right? Yeah. Oh, God. So
3: when you look at that, you go, wait a minute, we're giving 51 points here? This looks like a pretty good bet. Nope.
0: I'm going to bet $10,000.
3: Kostaki Economopoulos on the road coming up. It'll be North Vernon, the Rolling Hills Shrine. That's Friday, December 10th. And then you'll be in Vincennes, Indiana at the Eagles Lodge with Willie Griswold and Jeff Bodart.
1: Wow.
5: Yeah.
3: Saturday, December 11th. And by the way, Jeff Bodart will be handling he's got his own line of hand-carved wands. And if you're got a kid that's a Harry Potter fan, there's nothing like a Jeff Bodart wand. It's a Tarbo wand.
0: There's nothing. When it says Tarbo, it's good.
1: Kostaki, were you aware of this? The Jeff?
5: I was not aware of this.
3: Yes, Willie bought my 8-year-old daughter a Tarbo wand, and she loves it.
1: Jeff Bodart carves his own wand.
2: Yes.
1: Now, will you allow him to sell those at this show?
4: They're very cool. They're great.
0: He gets a Dremel out and he does the whole thing.
1: He's got custom orders all the time.
2: He puts jewels on them. Sometimes.
1: Yeah, he does. Yeah,
4: you can engrave them.
1: Yeah. Humiliating.
0: God knows what. Come on. It's God knows what else. And
3: I think they have all the magic of Harry Potter wand.
2: Do they?
3: That's what I
4: for the little girls and the little kids. It's sweet.
1: They have all the magic of a stick you'd find at the park.
0: May or may not have been inside a man.
2: When did you become a Grinch?
1: No, I'm a true capitalist. You guys know that about me.
2: Yeah.
1: But this is a heartless money grab. I've
4: ever seen. Oh, right.
3: I would say that the Tarbo wand is the workhorse of the industry, to quote Chick McGee.
4: Have you seen the price point of the Tarbo wand?
1: No.
4: You would love. It's very inspired
1: he's
4: by capitalism.
1: Yeah, yeah.
4: Oh, yeah. They're great, though.
3: Now, Kostaki, I'm assuming...
0: You put in a lot of time on the...
3: I'm assuming my gift has not arrived.
0: Oh, my God.
5: No, this gift
2: is... It's not coming.
3: God, I'm going to have to get another one. Yeah.
2: I don't think you actually ordered it.
3: I did. I've checked it.
1: The gift that keeps on not giving.
2: You know, you can track packages that you've ordered that say track package.
0: That package is at your house.
1: I feel like you walked out the front door of this building... And you took $40, you threw it up into the air, and you said, Kostaki! And now you're wondering where this gift is.
0: Did you get it yet, Kostaki?
2: Seriously,
1: I clicked my heels together.
3: It's in Atlanta, bro. I'm looking right now.
2: You can track the package, and it'll tell you where it is.
3: Okay, I'll find it. I'm sorry, Kostaki, what else is happening in the world of the NFL?
5: Well, the Falcons game was bad. You know, JFK had a better time in Dallas.
4: Singles for
3: November 22. Wow.
5: At least he enjoyed half a parade. Last week, some people went to Dallas waiting for JFK Jr. to arrive, which is crazy, but not as crazy as the Atlanta fans who went to Dallas expecting the Falcons to show up. they're giving Dan Quinn a lot of credit for beating the Falcons in this game. For the record, beating the Falcons is why he no longer coaches the Falcons. Detroit. Congrats to Detroit. They avoided their ninth consecutive loss of the season, but still found a way to not win. They tied the Steelers.
4: That's right.
5: A Detroit tie sounds like slang for a fake gold chain. Nice Detroit tie there, buddy. It was the first tie of the season, or as I think of it, a supply chain shortage of victory.
1: Oh, yes.
4: Nice.
5: Yeah, yeah. It's all in how you look at it in life. Is this half a win or half a loss? Do they dump half a cooler Gatorade on the coach? How do you celebrate half a win? You dump a cooler White Claw on him? I don't know. Do you eat half a steak? You drink half a bottle of champagne? You do some dry humping? What's the right... This is my favorite joke of the morning. A Lions game is a lot like sex with Louis C.K. There's no receiver, and you have to force people to watch.
4: Topical?
5: Come on. It's fun. Panthers signed Cam Newton. Now lead the league in recycling. That's nice. It's like when you and your ex try again. Is this going to work out? I don't know. Even James Taylor went back to Carolina in his mind. he did look good, though. The only way Carolina fans could be happier is if sweet tea cured diabetes.
3: Okay, that should be a T-shirt. That's the one. That is the most profound thing you've ever said. Oh, that's brilliant.
5: That would make you happy, you see.
1: Yeah, oh, yeah.
3: That's great. By the way, can I interrupt for 1 second, Kostaki?
5: Oh, absolutely.
3: To remind
1: people. We know you can.
3: Yeah. Well, I want people to know that they can participate in this segment. It's All Pro Lines starring Kostaki Economopoulos. And by the way, Kostaki, the bad news, yes. Christy, read it and weep right there.
2: What?
3: Undeliverable.
2: Ah, see? told you.
6: It went to Atlanta.
3: Well, I don't know what happened, but Kostaki, I'll order another one.
2: Did they credit you?
3: Yeah. It says it's being returned. We'll refund you in 3 to 5 business days.
5: Okay.
0: So what did Mystery that take solved. For him to do that? What did that, like, at least 2 weeks
1: at least
0: of wondering what? Where it is allowed and hoping something would happen? What's wrong with you?
3: Sorry, I thought it was going to...
0: Good Lord.
4: Can you at least tell us what it is?
3: No, that would ruin it.
2: You're going to try to send another one?
4: No, you not getting it shipped ruined it.
2: Can you?
3: No, I shipped it to the right address.
2: Are you sure?
4: No.
2: Are you sure?
0: I shipped it to the right address.
2: If you shipped it to the right address, he'd have it.
3: Well, maybe the guy couldn't find his house. I don't know.
2: Is your house hard to find, Kostaki?
5: It's, actually.
4: Is there an apartment number?
3: Is it 1021?
5: It's 1021, yeah.
3: Yeah, I got it right.
2: Do you have a post office box? Maybe they could drop it there. Like
1: you didn't just put Kostaki 1021.
4: That doesn't work anymore.
0: Hey, that might sound like a stupid question. I don't know.
3: I even spelled Economopoulos right.
5: Is that right?
3: I think so.
6: How about the town?
3: Is it P-O-U-L-O-S? Or P-O-L-O-U-S.
2: I don't think if you misspelled his name that would make it undeliverable.
3: Maybe the guy doesn't like Greeks. I don't know.
1: Yeah, he may not.
3: I'll try again, Kostaki. Very excited about this. Right. You'll have it by Christmas, I promise. back to the thing. If you want to participate, once again, it's All Pro Lines where football meets pro comedians, right? Have some fun.
5: Yeah, come join us. It's fun. Write some tags, write some jokes. We do caption contests and, you know, memes. And it's football fun.
1: It's a hoot.
5: It's a hoot. Speaking of out this way, Odell Beckham came to California, moving to L.A. Beckham bitches so much. He's a good fit for the Rams logo, which looks like a Karen haircut.
3: Good match. A lot of thought in that.
5: Yeah. How can the Rams just keep signing all these star players? I want their GM to do my personal budget. Wait, we can't afford to eat out all the time and take long vacations and buy a house and own a Porsche? Excellent. That's great news. St. Louis rejected a $100 million settlement offer from the Rams for moving to L.A. I guess they found out that in L.A., $100 million is just a 3-bed, 2-bath house. You know, it's not really.
1: Are they holding? Is St. Louis saying we want more?
5: Yeah, it's a big one. Yeah, it's a big fight. Apparently, they some contracts and some things, and it's a little ugly.
3: Wow,
5: I get it.
1: They are looking to remodel the arch, so I guess that's
3: isn't the greatest deal in the history of sports? Doesn't the NBA have to pay this St. Louis, whoever owned the St. Louis basketball team?
1: Yeah, it's an astronomical fee.
3: $1 million a year or something. Spirits. In perpetuity.
1: Right. Right.
4: Is it the NBA or the Pacers organization that has to pay it?
3: I think it's the NBA, isn't it?
1: It's something, it's just free money. For.
4: It's about the ABA scandal. Yeah. They're supposed to let two teams in. Yeah. The something Spiro like that. Was supposed to be in there.
3: But, well, good luck to St. Louis. $100 million would go a long way.
2: Yeah.
5: Yeah, well, they want more, so they'll probably get it too. So it looked to me like, I'm no lawyer, but it did look to me like they definitely broke some of the.
3: Did they offer him like $100 million and two first round draft picks? Oh, wait a minute.
4: I heard they want $100 million and for John Hamm to move back to St. Louis from LA.
3: Oh, he's the best.
2: Oh, he is.
5: Well, they always, you know, they always give these owners a hard time for moving teams. And I agree with the premise. But if I'm not mistaken, and this is a round number, the Rams' value went from $1 billion to $2 billion. When they moved to LA. So, I mean, you understand from a business point of view, they're like, well, we got to go to LA. You
1: know? Yeah, exactly. Like, yeah.
5: I mean, it's a lot of money we're talking about here. Aaron Rodgers, asymptomatic, also unapologetic, and unsympathetic.
1: Okay. All three. You know.
5: He had as many passing touchdowns this weekend as he had COVID shots, which is to say, none. he didn't look good. It looked like he was watching film with Joe Rogan. Maybe that was. A lot of high profile injuries. The NFL had more backups out there this weekend than the port of Los Angeles. So a lot of backups.
3: A lot of boats in the harbor. You see, boats.
5: Yeah. They're backed up.
0: Port of Los Angeles, Joe.
3: Yes, right. The ships can't come in. You see,
5: yeah. Get a lot of port of Los Angeles. Yeah.
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3: Wow.
9: It's the return of the big names and big games. Sir Charles Barkley and James Gandolfini. It's time to belly up.
3: Belly up.
10: All right, welcome back to another episode of Belly Up. I'm former NBA MVP Sir Charles. Joined by the former MVP of the HBO series, The Sopranos, James Gandolfini. How you doing, Tony?
11: Not bad. Just happy to be here.
10: That's cool. But today on Belly Up, Tony, we can do open phones.
11: Oh, Jesus.
10: All right, we can talk NBA playoffs.
11: Jesus Christ. Not again.
10: All right, we can talk NHL.
11: Yeah, sure. Who cares about ratings?
10: But Tony, you ever think that maybe with your attitude, the last place you should be is on a sports talk show?
11: Kind of like your swing. The last place it should be is on a golf course. How's that for payback, you prick?
10: Tony, please.
11: Want to keep talking?
10: Tony, ain't nothing wrong with putting my swing on the Golf Channel. Dude trying to help my game. Uh-huh. The last thing I need to do is go hide in the closet. I'm trying to get better. Mm. Maybe help entertain.
11: Entertain, sure. They're going to put your swing on TV, they should pick the History Channel. Because it takes forever and it's torture.
10: Tony, chill.
11: Just thinking about it pisses me off.
10: Tony.
11: How can your swing be so bad?
10: Tony, please.
11: Pick any little kid. It'll be twice as good.
10: That's the thing, Tony. It's a mental block. Oh. I got the yips. Just go on my backswing. When I come forward, I kind of stop. Hesitate. It's a mental block. They're going to fix it, though. I'm getting better every day.
11: Oh, Jesus Christ. What are we fooling? We're talking about a golf swing. Two moves. You go back, then you go forth. It's not like we're talking about a palsy. I can fix it in one day.
3: Uh-huh.
11: Yeah. Get up. Act like you're standing over a ball.
10: Tony, no. Let's just do the show.
11: Take it easy. We're going to fix it today.
10: Tony.
11: Like you're standing over the ball.
10: Uh-huh. But Tony, see,
11: arms right. Down, imaginary club.
10: All right.
11: Uh-huh. Head down, standing over the ball.
10: Uh-huh. Here, like.
11: What you to think?
10: No, that.
11: Take it easy.
10: Ain't enough room in here, Tony.
11: You relaxed?
10: I'm loose.
11: See uh-huh. The ball?
10: I'm loose.
11: Uh-huh. I'm talking about the invisible ball, you prick.
10: All right.
11: Take it easy. Good long deep breath.
3: Uh-huh.
10: Yeah, I got you, Tony.
3: Uh-huh.
11: Yeah. Imagine like you're on the 18th. Augusta situation.
10: All right.
11: Playing for the green.
10: All right.
3: Uh-huh.
11: Ready? 3, 2, 1.
10: Tony!
11: Don't hit the ball before I blow your head off.
10: Tony, please put the gun down.
11: What's up with this? Uh-huh. Guarantee y'all hit what I'm looking at.
10: I know. Tony, please.
11: 3, 2,
10: Tony, please.
11: 1. Hey. Problem solved. I say.
10: I did it, Tony. I did it 2 times.
11: Thanks for that, you prick. Uh-huh. You ready to play 18?
10: Damn, Tony. I can't say thanks enough. I don't know how to repay you.
11: Take it easy. It was nothing.
10: Here, just to be safe, I'm going to trade you your gun for this. Uh-huh. New from Nestle. Oh. Dark chocolate. 100 gram bar. Oh. It's the bomb.
11: Oh, Jesus. 100 gram. Oh. Dark chocolate. Oh.
10: It's still 30% less fat.
11: Let me see it. Chewy caramel. Dark chocolate. Crispy crunches. Little crispies look like warts. They're pretty good. Looks like the entire candy bar has an STD.
10: Easy, Tony.
11: Jesus Christ.
10: Slow.
11: Only thing it's missing is a little toffee.
10: Breathe, Tony.
11: I can carry for you every day. All we need is a gun and some of this.
10: Breathe, Tony.
11: Pretty good.
6: Bob and Tom. They put the F in professional.
12: Jimmy Schubert is our guest, and we're going to break away from Jimmy for just a second. Any other interesting news headlines, Christy?
13: The FBI has identified the source of the virus-like blaster infection on the internet. The suspect, an 18-year-old who has not been identified but is expected to be arrested today.
12: Now, can we execute 18-year-olds in our society?
14: Yes, we can.
12: Okay, I'm there. I'm voting for it.
13: Mm-hmm. Yeah.
15: You know, you can tell the kid's not getting laid. Any kid that's getting laid on a regular basis is not creating computer viruses.
14: True.
15: So it's basically, that's a sex education in high school. They, you know, all they talk about are diseases and things you can catch, and the girls stop putting out, and kids the hole up in the room and create a virus.
12: He's going to be receiving a different kind of sex education, I hope.
15: Yeah, his baseball hat and his dirt button are going to be the same size once I get done with him. This kid's going to be able to do deep knee bends over a fire hydrant.
0: Did I hear...
16: Wait a minute, that's the line of the year.
0: Did I hear dirt button? Did I hear that? Is dirt button and his baseball cap going to be the same size?
14: Yeah, that's right.
15: Seven and three quarters.
14: Seven and three quarters, Bastard.
0: Once I get done.
14: That's a big hat.
0: That's a huge melon right there. Man, write that down. Dirt button.
12: Is that a Philly term? I've never heard that.
15: No. There's a couple of them.
14: There's a few out
15: there. Called Schubertisms. You get the mud whistle, the raisin hole, the leather Cheerio. The mud cutter.
14: It's all there.
15: It's all there.
0: Waiting to be discovered.
16: Is someone writing this stuff down?
15: It's all designed to fly right below the FCC radar. You know? you flip them over, hit them in a spider bite. You know.
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6: Bob and Tom Radio.
3: Now, we're going to hook up, I think, with Al Jackson. There we go. Yeah. Comedian Al Jackson joins us.
1: This is ridiculous.
3: Is that you look like a very tall jockey. Come on. Is that are those silks you got on?
0: Yeah.
3: Like a green, looks like a silk
15: space outfit.
3: Jacket?
18: It's a reversible Puma jacket.
2: Uh-huh.
18: Welcome back to the early 90s. Yeah, it's great for guys like me that are trying to, if you want to cut your wardrobe in half, but double it. That's what getting reversible clothing does. I'm in the era, I'm almost in my Tom era, where I'm just down to one outfit, like Star Trek.
3: Now, what's on the other, if you reverse that thing, what color is it on the inside?
18: It's just all blue.
3: Oh, okay. Because that's kind of a nice green, getting ready for St. Patrick's Day area.
18: Probably not this year. I do want to say one thing, because there were some jokes made about people's weekend plans, jokes that I consider a little untoward. I thought we were all friends in here. But honestly, we're in a new era where, like, everybody feels like this pressure to have their weekend packed. Whatever happened to not having anything to do on the weekend? Those are the best weekends.
3: Absolutely.
18: Everybody's, I'm going on a hike, and my boyfriend's painting, and we're hooking up a sound. Just don't do anything. See how that works out. I think it'll be fine.
2: That's what I'm going to do. I haven't done that in months.
3: A do-nothing weekend.
2: Yes.
3: All right.
18: Yes.
3: Sounds like a good idea. I've got to explain that to some
18: people. Super underrated.
3: What that means. Now, we were just talking about some history stuff. We mentioned, and I just realized the connection, we mentioned Sergio Mendes in Brazil 66.
0: Yeah, we did. Yeah. And not just 66, 77,
3: yeah.
0: 88.
3: This was his big hit. You'll recognize this after about 10 seconds in.
0: Yeah, yeah. This is one of his first hits, I think, right?
3: Yeah.
19: Tequila.
3: It sounds kind of, but here's where it kicks in with some cool vocals.
1: I like this one.
0: Yeah, yeah, yeah.
1: That's I can great. See Jack Lemmon nervously making a drink
3: yes.
1: for a young Shirley MacLaine.
3: And what I forgot about was we also had, it was also on this date that Harrison Ford crashed his plane into a golf course and survived, of course.
18: Oh,
3: but
18: yeah.
3: I'd forgotten that Harrison Ford, before he was famous, was a carpenter, and his first major gig was he built a recording studio for Sergio Mendes.
2: Weird. Well, look at that.
3: There you go. Yeah. That's a coincidence.
2: Put
3: there
2: a bow on that, didn't we?
18: Was that song called Mas Que Nada?
3: Yes. Yep. Very good.
0: There you go.
15: Mas Que Nada.
18: That, I listened to that song over and over in college. I just thought it was such a cool song, and there's also a remake where this, it's a little bit faster, and this this woman sings it. So, it's just such, it's such a cool song.
3: It's Black Eyed Peas, I think. Black Eyed Peas did a remake of it.
18: Yeah, they did, but it was just like kind of like it was a Hispanic one, like a Latina singer that did it. But yeah, it's just crazy. Like those are the kinds of songs. Now listen, I'm a man of a certain age, but I can say that I've had boots on the ground. That's one of those songs that, like, when a woman comes to your spot and you know she likes you, when there's some music like that that's playing, it's a conversation starter. It's a song that she's not going to associate with any other guy, and she's not going to associate with any other situation. And it's funky, it's kind of sexy, and like while you're making a drink or something, it's like a great song to have playing when somebody you're interested in comes to the crib. So I'm just throwing that out there.
3: All right. I think Josh nailed it. I can see Jack Lemmon with with one of those shakers,
1: right?
3: With one of the little measuring cup.
2: The apartment. Yeah. Just watched that movie the other day.
3: I saw that. I Josh. I should explain. Our guest, do you know Kelly Collette? Have you guys met before?
19: Hi, Al.
18: Hey, what's up, Kelly? I feel like you are one of the names that I see when I'm coming to a club where I'm currently there and I can see the comics that have been there or are coming. I always see your name. So it's great to meet you.
19: It's nice to meet
18: in
19: you, too.
18: Person.
19: I feel the same way about you. I'm like, I know who Al Jackson is. And then I was like, I don't know if we've ever met before, but I know who you are.
3: No, I have a question for both of you and Pat, too, and Josh.
1: All right.
3: I just received a letter. We were talking about Battle Creek, Michigan, the home of some very fine cereal. We did a whole hunk about breakfast cereal.
1: Oh, that's
3: this morning.
1: Kellogville, isn't it?
19: Yeah. Yeah.
3: There is a comedy club there.
15: Yeah, Gary Fields ran it.
3: And I was told that when you would play there, he would take you on a tour of the cereal factory, and they would take your picture.
15: I have it.
3: And put it on the cover of a box of cereal. And all of the photos when you'd walk in the comedy club were photographs of the comedian instead of the usual.
1: That's amazing.
15: It's really cool.
19: That's so awesome. They only put pictures of me on milk cartons. That's really fun.
3: Did you ever experience that, Al?
18: No, that is so cool. And that's the kind of thing that I miss. And Kelly, you know, being out of the Natty, you know, there's like some really cool comedy clubs that are I remember the Comedy Connection in Toledo.
19: Mm-hmm.
18: They had to rebuild, and what they did was, I guess the space they took over was an old bowling alley. So they took the wood from the bowling alley floor and they put it on the wall, so it was like a really cool aesthetic.
19: Mm-hmm.
18: And they kept that vibe of like what the place used to be, and it kept from like these spaces just becoming like sterile corporate comedy work environments, and they just kind of seemed like they embodied the city that they represented. So shout out. I wish I had done that gig. I would kill. First of all, I was good with the tour. I didn't even need my picture.
2: Yeah.
3: What cereal box would you want to be on?
15: I think it was all Frosted Flakes, actually.
3: I'm aware of that.
1: I would like to have, and it is General Mills, so this wouldn't necessarily happen, but I'd like to have my arm around Boo Berry. We're old pals.
3: Yeah.
1: Because we are old pals in a way.
18: That's good.
3: I mean, what cereal would an Al Jackson be appropriate on the cover?
18: What?
3: I'm asking.
18: Because I'm dressed for it, so I would say Lucky Charms, but that really wasn't my cereal. Lucky Charms was like it would give me anxiety because you just get the not good marshmallow and you're just like, when am I gonna have another marshmallow bite? I ain't like that. I was really, even though I was ahead of my time, I was a Frosted Shredded Wheat I love those.
1: Really good.
18: I would eat them without cereal.
2: Yeah, me too.
18: I would eat them without milk. I would just pop them.
2: Mm-hmm.
3: Uh-huh. So you'd want to be in the cover of Frosted Flakes with Tony the Tiger?
2: No.
18: No, like Russian the shredded wheat.
2: Yeah,
18: oh, shredded
2: mini wheat.
0: Yep. Thanks for listening, Tom.
3: What are you doing?
1: Well, because are you frosted mini wheats or the shredded
3: Yeah, that's
1: wheat
3: what you meant. You meant the frosted mini
18: wheats. Oh, yeah. Frosted mini wheats in the yellow box.
2: Yep.
18: And I would pop them. The only thing is sometimes you forget that people do take shredded wheat to, you know, be a little bit more regular.
0: Uh-huh.
18: And sometimes you're just like, why does my stomach feel like that? And you realize maybe you should have not eaten as many mini wheats, but I no regrets. That would be my box for sure.
3: Josh, have you thought about it? I mean, do you think?
1: I would put my arm around Booberry.
3: But that's it? I mean, what about if you were, that's not a Kellogg's product though, is it?
1: Oh, so you want me to go strictly Kellogg's? I'm kind of trying to figure out what it is you're wanting one of us to say.
19: I have one. I would want to be on a box of cereal with Captain Crunch because I love A Man with a Boat. And
3: very good.
19: I very much like the idea. They have a certain cereal where they call Oops All Berries, which I think is hilarious.
1: It is.
19: It's just like, oops, we messed up and...
1: They took the mistake.
19: They
1: owned
19: the mistake,
1: it.
19: Yeah.
1: And then they profited.
3: Don't they do that periodically? Like, do they do that all the time?
19: They did the marshmallows.
0: Giant Frankenstein switch there that switches the blueberries on and off, and it gets knocked into on.
3: Is that like the McRib? It only comes around occasionally.
1: Some
0: of them.
1: Oops! All berries may be.
19: I think you can always
0: get Oops All Berries now, yeah.
19: But I like the idea that there's like, this is, oops, I ate the whole box. Like, nothing matters. We're all going to die. You know what I mean? It's like a very cereal.
3: Now, Al, the point of this aspect, this program I should explain to Kelly. Al is going to try to teach me something about street lingo. Al, what have you got for me today?
18: I have quite a few, but I have to ask this because this will probably be my only time to ask this on and for the rest of my life. Hopefully, this was a Midwestern, maybe like a regional cereal. Did you guys have King Vitamin?
2: Yes.
0: Oh, yeah.
2: Absolutely.
1: We never got it, but I saw it.
2: Oh, yeah.
18: Yeah, okay. It wasn't everywhere, but I was like, did I dream that? My dad used to stock up King Vitamin. It was like this.
0: And let me tell you something.
18: Just, please, let me hear.
0: King Vitamin, it wasn't a cartoon. It was a guy
2: on
0: the box, a king. Mm-hmm. It was like he looked like he was an actor.
2: Yeah.
18: Well, I don't know. Chick, you're being... Harrison Ford is an actor. This was a drunk man that they dried out so they could shoot some B-roll
0: hopped
18: of
0: up
18: a man
0: King
18: in
0: Vitamin.
18: A cape.
3: I think that we're making some assumptions here. I'm sure he's a fine man.
2: It kind of looks like King the Vitamin. Guy from Monty Python.
0: Yeah, right. You got it right there, right?
2: Yeah.
0: There you go.
18: Oh, that makes me feel so much better. I was worried it was just me. All right, Tom, let's get into it.
3: Okay.
18: Tom, well, let's start off. You know, we want to show our guests in the world that, like, you know these things, so we're going to start with an easy one. Tom, tell everybody quickly what a baddie is.
3: Mm. Oh, a baddie.
18: Yes.
0: Baddie, baddie, baddie.
3: I'm a woman of easy virtue. She's a baddie, round-heeled.
0: Like a biddy is what you're doing. Is that what you're doing?
3: No,
0: like an old biddy?
3: It's bad. We're bad kind of means good sometimes.
18: In what world
3: sometimes.
18: Would that be bad, Tom?
19: Yeah, what are you saying?
3: I'm not getting warm, am I?
1: No, you're kind of, it's a woman.
18: Yeah.
3: She's a baddie. Is this a suggestion to someone not to take her out, that this is not going to go well?
19: The opposite.
18: No.
3: She's bad. She's, like I said, a woman of easy virtue.
0: She kisses with her mouth open.
3: Okay.
18: She just means she's hot.
0: That's right.
3: Okay.
1: Yeah. That's a good thing. Yeah.
3: Yeah, but she's hot and giving.
1: No, that's not part of it. But
3: then who wants to go out with her? So this is sweet, stuck up, just wants a free dinner.
0: Yeah, okay, fine. Who she thinks she is?
18: All right, Tom. That went. That didn't go as well as I thought.
0: That was horrible.
18: See, I thought we were going to blow through that.
19: Yeah,
3: they got no help. Okay, next.
18: All right, Tom. What is? What would you say? That's a body. You would point to somebody and say, that's a body.
3: I would assume you'd be admiring the curvaceous nature of a young lady and say, that's a body.
18: No.
15: Probably not.
3: Okay.
15: That's somebody.
2: That makes too much
15: somebody.
2: Sense.
1: that's not a bad guess.
3: What do you think it is, Pat?
15: Oh, that's somebody. That's somebody important. That's a body.
0: Oh, that
15: No.
2: Oh, I like that.
18: That's not correct, but you're in the right house. You're not in the right room, but you're in the right house. I like where you're going, Pat.
15: Okay.
18: Okay. That's a body. Why would that person be important to you?
0: A member of an entourage that really doesn't have any... he's just a body.
2: Part of your family? Oh,
0: yeah. No?
18: No, the exact opposite. This person could be considered maybe a buddy.
3: All right. Oh, so is this someone who's the close friend of someone who's really famous?
18: No, it's somebody that you slept with.
1: It's a friend with benefits in a way?
18: Yes.
2: Gotcha.
1: Or that's somebody on my body count.
18: Yes. That's exactly. A body. I think that's where it came from, gotcha. Josh.
2: That makes sense.
18: Yeah. So, Tom, could you use the word, the phrase, that's a body, in a sentence, please?
0: Please do.
15: Was that getting yourself in trouble?
1: And I want you to name names.
3: Okay. Pat Godwin walks into a bar.
2: Yeah.
3: And
15: throw me under the bus, are you?
3: No. This is you're going to be happy with this. And it's Kim night at the bar, and all the ladies are named Kim. And Pat walks into the bar and goes, "Oh, that's a body. That's a body.
2: That's another body.
3: That's another body."
15: I've dated and married only Kims, Al. So
3: there you go.
18: I did not know that.
3: Yes, Pat has a history of Kims.
1: History of first Kim. Name. He doesn't have a Korean fetish.
15: Yes, I actually do.
1: For yourself. He may, but he doesn't. Yeah.
18: How many are we talking quickly?
15: Too many.
3: Three, right?
15: Many ex-girlfriends and two wives.
3: Yeah.
18: Oh, all right. That's very weird. You should write a book.
3: No, the weird part is he had a tattoo that said Kim, which he covered up and then married another Kim.
15: Could have just left the tattoo, Al. Wouldn't that have been odd? When we first got naked, there was a Kim on my shoulder already.
2: Oh, that scared me.
19: I would be freaked out. Yeah. I'd be like, okay. Uh-oh. I'm about to be a body in his trunk. That's what I'm about to be.
3: Different definition of body, exactly. But perfectly valid. Okay, Al, we got time for one more. What is it?
18: All right, Tom, let's end with one that you've definitely heard from your youngest kids. Tom, what are aura points?
2: Aura. Like your aura frame. Aura.
3: Yeah, aura. I give up. I don't know. Your aura is the good vibes that you give out. So you create
18: go
3: an
18: with
3: aura.
18: That.
3: You create an aura, so you get plenty of aura points if you're a great person.
18: Yes, you got it right, even though you begrudgingly did so.
3: Yeah, I wasn't sure.
18: Yeah, that's exactly what you nailed it. Yeah, that's exactly. I mean, it could be good or bad, but yeah, the good things you do, those are going to be oral points for Tom. He came in and worked on a Saturday for free. Those are good things. You could be good or bad.
3: Well, it's almost like we set this up, Al, because I'm about to do an announcement for Aura Frames.
2: There you go.
3: And on the Aura frame rotating there is a picture of me and Al Jackson. Just that'll be coming up in a matter of moments.
0: Uh-huh.
3: Thank you, Al.
2: All right, y'all.
3: Thanks for having me.
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3: No. Wait a minute. Oscar, you're a snake guy.
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2: Welcome back to the Bob and Tom Show. As I said earlier, this is a little bit surreal. We're speaking with members of the cast of the movie Animal House. They include Karen Allen, Stephen First, Mark Metcalf, and Martha Smith. What year did you shoot it? Was it
3: 77? November 77. Came out in 78. Okay. Yeah, shot in November, I think.
4: It was shot in 1 month?
3: Shot in 32 days.
2: Wow. And what was the lag time before it actually hit the screen?
3: Came out in August 78, so about 8 months. Is that 8 months?
2: And did that instantly change your life?
3: It didn't change mine because I had quit acting for a little while to produce a movie when it came out.
4: Mm-hmm.
3: So I'd been saying no to acting for a while.
2: Did you go to a big premiere?
5: Oh, yeah.
2: Everybody went?
3: I didn't go. I wasn't invited.
6: I wasn't either, Mark.
2: How could they not invite you guys?
3: I went to a screening in Westwood, but it wasn't like the premiere. But there was a big premiere and a party and everything.
7: In New York.
3: In New York, and I was in L.A. producing, and I was too cool to go.
8: Were any of you offered roles in the television?
2: You were in it, Steven.
8: TV series?
2: You were the only one, weren't you?
7: Big mistake.
3: No, Bruce McGill was in it.
2: It was called Delta House, right?
7: Delta House.
2: Didn't last long.
7: 13 weeks.
5: Oh.
7: 13
2: well, by today's standards.
5: Really, it's long.
7: It was pretty bad.
2: But obviously, I'm trying to remember, was it instantly a huge success? Was it right
4: Animal
2: out,
4: House?
2: Out of the box?
4: Mm-hmm. I think it was.
7: Yeah, it was.
5: Mm-hmm.
2: Did any of you go see it just at a regular theater to see how it was going?
3: I used to go in Westwood and walk in some 12 and 13-year-old kids who weren't allowed to see it because it was an R-rated thing because of Katie's butt.
4: Mm-hmm. Which didn't make the... Mm-hmm. I'm sorry. Mm-hmm.
3: But I used to walk them in, pretend I was their dad, so...
7: He's also the guy they bust on Dateline as a child predator.
5: I think it was instantly
2: Stephen's working a little edgy this morning.
4: Yeah, I noticed that.
5: Too much
4: edgy.
5: Coffee.
3: I don't know. It was almost before the days of Buzz. I guess there's always been Buzz, but somehow it was... Right out of the box, successful, and I don't know how, because there was
5: and
3: no
5: it wasn't
3: internet.
5: It wasn't a critic's darling, the film, at all.
7: No.
5: The reviews were not so great, but the audiences really
4: loved it.
5: People went back to see it again and again and again.
2: Was that the first National Lampoon
4: the first
2: licensed
4: one that was,
2: movie?
4: The first one that was, if anything, memorable, that's for darn sure.
3: That was the first one that was
5: first
3: made.
5: One,
7: Belushi was on the cover of Time magazine.
5: Newsweek.
7: Newsweek with his toga.
5: Yeah, and the wreath. Mm-hmm.
4: Wow.
7: And that Halloween, everybody
4: had
7: togas.
4: Yeah.
7: That Halloween.
2: I don't want to suggest that we're hanging on to that, but...
4: we still do that.
2: We still do that. What's the great line you say, Katie? You say something like, you're going to be graduating in 6 months, and right now you get drunk every weekend, and
3: usually
2: he says, I'm going to graduate, I'm going to get drunk every night.
4: Mm-hmm.
2: Something like that, as they get ready for the toga party.
4: Oh, yeah.
7: Well, what's your favorite line in the movie?
5: I don't.
3: Other people know the lines to the movie much better than me.
4: I'm sure.
2: Oh, sure.
4: Well,
9: especially men. Mm-hmm. You notice this?
4: Oh, yeah. Oh,
2: here it comes. Here it comes. Go ahead.
4: It's a way that men bond with each other. Oh, yeah. Absolutely.
9: Okay.
2: I got to tell you,
4: I know if you'll take this seriously.
2: I love the Niedermeyer character to me. That just makes that movie. And. Steven, how many scenes in 4 seconds? That's a defining moment in cinema. Your face comes up, everyone throws stuff at it, and everyone goes on with it.
4: It really is.
9: I think we ripped that off in one of our Christmas videos.
4: No, we used the you guys playing
2: cards.
9: Oh, that's right.
5: Yeah. He rips something else off.
4: Yeah, we just, we did a little Christmas video, and we had a program director who actually would have beat you out as douchebag of the year.
2: Had he been more well-known.
8: No contest.
7: You know, the thing that fascinated me the most about my own performance was it was not a line at all, is the fact that in the script, I'm in the grocery store with Tim Matheson, and in the script, it says he throws a bottle of oil and Flounder catches it.
4: Oh, yeah.
7: John Landis, the director, didn't tell me.
4: He just
7: said, you do what I, he's going to throw something and you just catch it, okay? And he rolls the camera and he starts throwing items at me and he's screaming, catch it, Steve, catch it, Steve. And did you see how many I was so
4: frustrated. Oh, I know. It was amazing.
8: You caught them all, though.
4: And at the end, it looked like you were ready to just break out laughing.
7: I couldn't believe he was doing this to me.
4: That was
7: totally unplanned.
3: He liked to throw bottles at people in the toga party. He would be the one behind. And I think that
5: he was a stuntman.
3: that when John Belushi catches one in the air,
4: yeah.
3: He didn't know that was coming.
4: Oh, he didn't.
3: And John threw it, and he just caught it.
2: I just
3: he also made us shoot the paddling scene, paddling Kevin Bacon, made like 12, 15 takes.
4: Oh,
3: everything
4: my.
3: Else was four takes, because he loved to watch Kevin
2: suffer.
3: <get spanked. laughs>
4: Kind of like we like to watch chicks suffer.
2: Oh, yeah. Yeah. If I'm not mistaken, one of my other favorite scenes in the movie, and I saw Animal House, part of it, on cable a few nights ago, and it was they're sitting on the steps. I think, isn't it Stephen Bishop?
4: Yeah.
10: Singer songwriter walking down the stairs with the guitar.
11: I gave my love a cherry.
4: Oh yeah.
2: Stephen Bishop well known at the time? Had he?
4: I think he was. I think
11: on and on.
4: It
11: just
4: on and on came out after that.
12: Oh really?
7: Mm-hmm. Yeah, but he was getting there. And next to Stephen Bishop was
3: Judy Belushi.
7: Judy Belushi, his wife.
12: Wow.
4: Yeah.
12: In a toga.
7: Yeah.
2: I didn't know that.
4: I did not know that.
2: Great bit of trivia.
3: I did not know that.
2: Steven, I hope you start doing some acting again.
7: Well, I act in my own movies, you know. Mm-hmm. I do that. And one time I auditioned for a part in my own movie and I didn't get it. I was so pissed at myself.
12: You rejected yourself?
2: You need a better casting director. Right?
4: Yeah, you do. Well, this was an absolute pleasure.
12: Yes.
4: It really was.
3: It was fun.
4: Thank you.
2: Well, I think when Animal House came out, a lot of the people in the audience were medicated.
4: No, not true.
12: Really?
4: No, we got medicated afterward.
2: I think they were medicated.
12: You smoked pot before?
2: I think they were medicated.
4: Yeah. No, I think I did the second time.
7: He doesn't quite remember.
10: No, wait a second. Yeah. You liar. You're telling me there was a day in the 70s you weren't high?
4: I probably ran out. I had enough money for the movie. That was it.
2: I guess I do have one last question that I think about.
4: Yeah.
2: And I'm not trying to throw anybody under the bus.
4: I think you already have.
2: In the, for example, in the production of another National Lampoon movie, Caddyshack.
4: Mm-hmm.
2: Caddyshack was notorious for this. There was so much drug use on the set when the film got back to Hollywood, it was almost unusable. And they went back and reshot tons of stuff. They added the whole Bill Murray thing, and some of the writers were very upset. Was there, no fingers to be pointed here, but was there rampant drug use on the set of Animal House?
3: Everybody went to church at 6, and we were all at Mass in the morning.
4: Mm-hmm.
12: Yeah, that's right.
13: Oh, good Catholic boy, are you? Yeah. See?
10: And you're lying to me now.
3: I'm not Catholic anymore.
4: Lost that in the divorce. All right.
2: Or got that.
13: Wait a minute.
4: All right.
2: So there's no one's going to say anything. Was it?
7: Well, you know, I didn't know. I'm from Virginia. You know, I didn't know anything about drugs or anything.
12: And some lame answers to your question.
7: And I saw Belushi, and I kind of identified with him. You know, he was an overweight actor. I was an overweight actor. You know, and he was doing this movie, and I was doing this movie, and you know, he liked powdered donuts, and I liked powdered donuts. You know, but I realized later it wasn't powdered donuts.
2: Is that why is that why his role was so small, or did he have a limited time schedule?
7: He had a limited time schedule because he was, he was going to New York on Thursday to do Saturday Night Live.
4: Mm-hmm.
7: You know,
3: but he's a great physical comedian. Lines.
2: Yeah, that's true. Good point. Okay, well, enough. I'm sorry. Yeah. Go so long.
4: Let me just say, this was great.
7: Oh boy, Bob and Tom, this was great.
3: Thank you.
10: Bravo.
2: Karen Allen, Stephen Furst, Mark Metcalf, Martha Smith, thanks so much. 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
3: Wow, yeah.
2: And there's a photograph. 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There's a huge line of sheep.
3: Well, they can't move over because it's not a dotted lane. That's a hard line.
12: Oh,
3: so. That's a double white line.
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2: But it's not immediately clear where the sheep were being taken. I hope it wasn't St. Elmo's restaurant. 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
18: Does it work?
17: Does it work? Just listen.
15: Mrs. Metcalf, are you sure your husband's out of town? Maybe I should get back to cleaning the pool.
19: Yes, he's gone for the whole weekend. Aww. Now bring that big hose over here, you studly pool boy.
15: Oh, see, Mrs. Metcalf.
19: Yes. Now do me like you're running from the cops.
15: Okay, here goes. Ouch! What the hell was that?
19: Oh, I forgot. It's that stupid wife lock. Can you get it off?
15: Oh no, not with that thing on. I can't. I'm just gonna go back and clean the pool.
19: Oh. Damn you, wife lock!
17: Sorry, guys. Not even the jaws of life can open that thing up. So if your wife has a wandering eye and an insatiable sex drive, let wife lock do the trick so your wife won't. Wife lock. Not to be confused with inferior imitators like Gap Guard, Cooter Clamp, and Johnny Jail. And for you gentlemen who prefer an alternative lifestyle, WifeLock works on your lover, too. Oh, just put it on your partner backwards, and it's a fully functional butt buckle. WifeLock, get yours today!
4: We have Doug Moreland on the line. Doug, good morning.
20: Good morning, guys.
4: How are you?
20: Christy.
19: Doug.
2: Okay, your dog's name is Holly, I understand.
20: Holly. Short for Holly Peño.
2: Can we hear her sing? Is that?
20: Yeah, it's called I Taught My Dog to Say I Love You, and she means it.
4: Okay.
19: Aww.
4: Well, let's hear it.
20: I taught my dog to say I love you. I love you. I love you.
21: Is there anything sweeter on the face of the earth?
20: She means it.
21: Yes. She's a good girl.
20: I love you. Come on for the Bob and Tom Show.
4: Uh-oh.
20: I taught my dog to say...
21: Jeez. Oh, are you sure you're not squeezing that dog?
22: I'm doing a CNN interview at 10, or else I'd go with him. Doing Larry King. First time. I'm very
2: Larry.
22: Excited. Yeah, I just want him to go, Saskatchewan, hello! Can you turn down the electric blanket? I can't turn off the fan above the oven. I go, you know what I'm going to do, Larry? We're going to try to get your shoulders a little higher. Could you do that?
21: Why are my suspenders so tight?
22: Because they don't go around your Larry. See, if you let him go, the shoulders will do that. You won't look like you look like a vulture in heat.
21: Muncie, hello. Question for the skinhead.
2: Eyebrow dandruff. That's disgusting. Is that a thing?
23: I'm not proud of it.
2: Why would you bring that up on the air?
23: I didn't. It was Christy did. It was said in confidence off the air.
2: Yeah. Don't ever say eyebrow dandruff in front of a potential lover.
19: Oh, okay.
23: Hey, look, ladies. If I'm on top, you might get sprinkled on.
2: Well,
24: let it snow.
2: If you're on top, I'll just let everybody else finish that.
23: Oh, I see. If you're on top, you got about eight seconds to live. Is that it?
2: I wouldn't say eight.
23: If you're on top, Godspeed to your ribs, ladies. Is that what we're getting at?
25: The Bob and Tom Show. Pointless, yet tasteless.
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0: Oh, this is too beautiful after a penis song.
1: Bob and Tom.
2: Ew, gross.
3: Slimy yet satisfying.
1: They put the F in professional.
4: Early on the show, right off the bat almost, Tom, you're talking about we're going to do a new challenge. Someone...
5: Yeah, we got this from Tracy. Mm-hmm. They do this the Saturday before Mother's Day. She and her friends get together.
4: Nice.
5: They all put on adult diapers and they drink heavily for 2 hours.
4: Okay.
5: And whoever's diaper weighs the most, urine only, by the way, if you soil the diaper, you're out, wins the money. We're going to do this on the air. Do you want to do it tomorrow?
6: Tomorrow?
4: Tomorrow?
6: No.
7: Okay. I have to
8: prepare emotionally.
7: I'm taking my grandma to the doctor at 1. I'm not going to have pee pants for my diaper.
6: I'm going to practice at home. I do this on
5: Wait a minute.
4: Going to practice?
5: You're going to practice with an adult. Oh, please don't tell your daughters. Answer the door wearing an adult diaper and a bra. Yeah. I want to see what they say.
9: Girls, you made it.
5: Although, I think if you answer the door topless wearing just an adult diaper and your boyfriend comes over, this might be some kind of a party.
4: It's about time.
8: He's either going to run or put a ring on it. You're going to learn about him.
4: Anyway, this email says, this is Tyler from Kentucky. He said, I used to get really drunk in my early 20s and piss all over myself. I didn't feel like getting up.
8: Just didn't feel like it.
4: Just didn't feel like it, no.
8: Feel like
5: it. Oh, did he write this letter from AA or just...
4: No, that's what...
5: boy, that's... yeah. Isn't that on the list of one of the first signs you may have a problem?
8: Oh, absolutely.
5: Yikes.
8: Speaking of urine, I mentioned, was it earlier this week, that I will occasionally pee in my sinks, and I was... Is it fair to say I was soundly criticized?
4: Yes.
5: Mm-hmm. A lot of plumbers said when you do that, it stays in the urine sits in the trap. Below the sink. Below every sink is kind of a U-shaped thing.
8: Right.
5: Holds water to keep, the gases from coming
8: back. Well, you found this particularly gross, Tom.
6: Yeah.
4: Oddly, I think it is called the P-trap. Oddly.
8: Okay. And, Adam has written in. He says that he heard that discussion, and then later on, he was listening to some old Bob and Tom albums, and there's a moment... where Tom not only admits to frequently peeing in sinks, but he sounds pretty proud of it.
6: Oh, yeah.
8: His excuses were that he was on the phone, urine is sterile, it wasn't at his house, et cetera, et cetera.
5: Those are all true.
4: Over the years,
6: pee in the sink here.
4: Over the years, I think we've been to a handful of concerts together. Not together, but at the same venue. And I forget what concert it was, but you were in the bathroom when I came in to use the bathroom, and you were standing at the sink at a public facility.
5: Here's the thing.
8: Was the line real?
5: Here's the thing. The lines are too long.
4: No!
8: Okay.
5: I do have a funny story. I was at...
4: he had his hog in the sink.
5: I was lucky enough to... I think it was in Wisconsin. Where's that? What's that venue? The outdoor venue by Chicago.
4: Alpine.
7: Ravinia.
5: Is that in
6: Alpine Valley?
7: Ravinia's in the suburbs. Alpine Valley's in Wisconsin.
5: I was at Alpine Valley and I went to see the Eric Clapton tour where he was playing with Mark Knopfler from Dire Straits. One of the greatest shows of all time.
4: Hey, Clapton's gone insane.
7: Is this when you and Uncle Nick got arrested?
5: Yeah, kind of. The point of the story is
7: what?
5: It's a long story.
4: Have I told you how much I love having your kid?
6: This is fantastic.
4: Have I told you that? I know I haven't today.
5: The place is terribly managed, and we pulled up, and there was like a 3 mile long line of cars. Whoever designed the place should be publicly hanged and then burned. They're doing a terrible job.
4: They're working hard.
5: So, when you're paying hundreds of dollars for great seats, and then you get there and you can't get in because there's a 3 mile line of cars,
4: they do what they can with this house.
5: So, people were getting out of their cars and running into the fields and peeing, but I did not want to do that. So I held it until we got there, and the show was about to start. I ran into the men's room, and it was packed. So I just went up to the sink and started peeing, and some guy goes, "Hey, Tom, Bob and Tom show." thanks, buddy. So that's.
8: Well, these days you like whizzing outside.
5: Yes, but in public places, I know that some people that I know in, Castle Farms, Michigan, were peeing at concerts. They would arrest them and charge them with indecent exposure.
8: Yeah, that's the tough part.
6: Absolutely.
5: That was a cop trap that they...
6: And then you're on a list.
5: Yeah. Then you're introducing yourself to your neighbors for trying to pee because they have an inadequate toilet facility.
8: So are you a changed man? You no longer pee in sinks, and so that's why you were giving me a hard time? Or?
10: That's right. That's right, Jack. Okay. My fingers aren't crossed.
5: Depends on the height of the sink. Sometimes it's just right.
8: I know.
5: And if you're on the phone, I have to admit, that can be the...
8: No noise there?
10: Yeah, I've done that.
5: You know.
6: People, what?
8: The person you're talking to is none the wiser.
5: Yeah. Now, Christy, peeing in a sink for you would be
6: hard.
5: A great turn on, number one.
10: if you're peeing into a bowl, you hear.
6: Oh, I hear you. Okay.
5: All right. But anyway.
4: What are you pissing, lead?
7: The man farts gas and pisses lead.
4: This guy is, he's not human.
5: When Ace pees, it sounds like he's got a baseball card in his spokes. So once again, we're going to try the, when do you want, we have to pick a date.
6: Maybe we should do it the day that the NFL kicks off.
4: Oh, next Thursday. Sounds fun.
5: Sounds good.
6: That would be a good time, don't you think?
4: Okay. Yes, let's put it on. No, here's what we do. We put it in the back burner. We put it back in the machinery here, the gear of the Bob and Tom Show, and we'll never hear about it
8: again.
4: So
8: the kickoff,
4: right. What I think we should.
8: The kickoff piss off?
6: Mm-hmm. Now, there you go.
5: I have a question. I don't know the answer. Eddie may know the answer to this. Is he here?
7: Help me, Eddie.
6: He's here.
5: Maybe Dean knows. Do we have a... scale for like the mail or something in the building? Oh, we do. Okay, so we can... We can use that.
7: But no, let's go. Let's get like a veterinary scale or something. We can't use the male scale for our urine.
8: Oh, we're not going to use the male scale we use, are we? No.
5: Yeah. No, we'll put a... I think

0: I don't know if you're going to hold them up.
1: Holding it up. We got, three pounds, no. 1 ounce.
2: And you will have to weigh the diapers before, because Christy will be wearing a smaller diaper than the rest of us.
3: Oh,
2: Dean,
3: I see.
2: Your thoughts?
4: Through the years, I've had to do a lot of this stuff where I've had to take pubic hairs and put them on things to determine color, all those sort of things.
5: Fun little art projects.
4: As the person who'll probably be doing this, I would suggest, my suggestion would be you guys put on the diapers and weigh yourself. Then afterwards,
3: no.
4: at the end, we can do it on the honor system.
3: Nope.
4: None of us have to see the actual number. But
3: no, we have to put them on a scale.
4: It.
5: Dean, then everyone's going to figure out that I weigh 165 pounds.
3: Yeah, I'm not
4: embarrassing. Never tell anybody that.
2: I think
1: no, Dean, you would just
2: holding up one of those fish things.
3: That would be funny.
2: With a diaper dangling from it, it's going to be hilarious.
1: All right, and then that way we're each just pinching our own diaper onto the thing.
3: Yeah. Right, right. Yeah.
5: What if we do it like March Madness style, where it's one person against another person, and can we get one of those old scale, like a justice scale, where it's one versus the other, and then it goes down?
6: I like that.
4: I like that. That technology is much easier than,
2: actually. So, but then there's no number. And see, Christy's going to be at a disadvantage because she'll be starting out a little lighter.
4: Well, it's going to be awkward because I'm going to have to be in the room when you guys are taking the diapers off.
3: No, you're not.
1: Confirmation.
4: Cheating, so.
1: Oh, you have to be?
4: Yeah.
1: Well, I guess,
2: I'm sure we have some listeners who'd volunteer.
1: And, Christy, you're not allowed to have a period in the diaper.
3: Don't worry.
1: Okay.
5: You know what?
1: We just got to set rules.
6: All of a sudden, I'm not participating.
1: Josh.
3: Those days are long behind me, Josh.
1: Huh?
3: Yeah.
1: What?
3: Yeah.
1: Now,
4: that's so strange.
2: And you can drink as much fluid as you want during the competition. Is that correct?
1: Is that what we're saying?
2: I think so. That has to be the whole thing.
1: You can win. Do I really want to be drunk on a Thursday morning?
3: No, just drink water.
5: You know what? I can tell you, it ain't bad being drunk on a Thursday morning. It's pretty fun.
1: No, but then Thursday at noon is just the worst.
3: Yeah, that's true.
7: Isn't it true? Different beverages will have different effects on your output.
4: So, the person said that with their contest, you can't use diuretics or whatever.
1: No.
4: So
1: right,
4: are we going to... Do we have to make this even where everybody's drinking the same thing?
3: I think it should just be water.
2: No, that's boring. I'm going to be drinking coffee and soda water. You can't. You just
6: liquor.
2: If you want to boost it up, that's fine. We'll work on these rules.
4: We'll find an approved list of beverages.
1: I might drink pee. I mean, it just, you know what I mean? If the more pee you drink, the more you're going to pee.
5: Okay.
1: That'll just make sense.
5: You said you know what I mean. I have no idea.
1: It doesn't work that way. What?
2: That's a great idea, Josh.
4: Yeah.
2: I'll give
4: drinking
2: you.
4: Other
2: I'll start saving
1: the
2: mine.
1: Trophy now.
2: I'll start saving mine tomorrow.
1: Bring a toothbrush.
2: I'll bring it in.
3: I think I have to practice just going to the bathroom in a diet. I don't think I could do it.
2: You have to just, I think you just have to focus and go, okay.
6: I might have to stand up and walk around. I don't know if I could sit here.
1: Yeah, okay. I don't know if I could sit here either.
6: I'm trying to put myself at that place, and I can't.
3: Yeah.
5: Jake, I'll help you out. I'll hold your hand. I'll walk around the building.
6: Yeah,
3: are we going to put like trash bags on our chairs?
6: You know,
1: no, the diaper should do it.
6: If you
3: what
6: see
3: if
6: me,
3: it
1: they should, but maybe it
3: what
1: doesn't.
3: If
6: you see me standing up and putting my hands on my hips and, you know, looking around,
1: like
6: you know,
1: you're in a pool.
6: I'm pissing right now.
1: I can't imagine they leak. The adult diaper industry has to be pretty good.
6: They don't leak.
1: No,
3: but that's not.
2: Yeah, they could leak a little bit.
1: Why?
3: They could leak.
7: We can put that on Jess's shopping list. Seat liners.
2: Okay, well we'll get the details of our contest set. Once again, we're going to wear adult diapers and see in the course of 3 hours who can weigh it down the most. Urine only. That's a very strict rule. And if anything else, if you have to have a major transaction, are you allowed to remove it just briefly?
3: Well, you can pull it down.
1: What are you
3: going
1: to do?
3: You can pull it down. Go to the restroom.
1: But somebody has to be in there with you. We don't want to, because people can pour water into it.
6: Oh,
1: so you have to be watched. We need a crap watcher.
6: I'm going to tell you this right now. I'm going to cheat up a storm. You wait and see.
5: Chick.
6: I am.
2: We can see.
3: No cheating.
2: We can seal the bathrooms.
6: I'm cheating up a storm.
1: We lift up Chick's diaper. It just sounds like loose chain. What the hell's this? Nichols?
2: Okay,
7: Friday, Chick, when we go to the grocery, we can pick up the diapers.
3: You're going to go in the grocery together?
6: What did I say?
3: I'd rather
6: cut my right leg off than go anywhere with you, specifically the grocery store.
2: And Ace, if I'm going to do this, I want a first-class, high-quality diaper, not the adult diaper that we got with a coupon.
1: Yeah, very good point.
2: Hey, it's Dr. Leakey's adult diaper wear.
7: We're going to need various sizes now.
6: With a name like Dr. Leakey, it has to be good.
2: Dr. Leakey was the famous, anthropologist? Wasn't he the guy with the piltdown man or something? I forget which one.
6: Looking up brands of
3: adult diapers? Yeah, and a lot of them are like

0: medical grade.
1: That's what we need.
0: Yeah, oh, yeah. Expensive.
2: Christy's going to need petite. Stuff. I'm going to need an extra large.
3: Well, and then you have to weigh the diapers before, and then because
0: my diapers
3: Christy's will be less when we start. And then, boy, it'd be really funny if when we finish, you won. we've decided we're going to use one of those fishing weigh scale thing. What do you?
0: A fish scale.
2: That's too funny.
3: You hold it up and it pulls the weight down and it shows how much your fish weighs.
2: Yeah.
3: And then I think what we should do, the winner, we should mount it.
1: is that right?
3: On the wall.
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0: Oh, yeah. Yeah.
3: You just ruined it.
5: Hey, got a question.
6: What's that?
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1: Yeah. Whoa.
2: If you're laughing, it's the Bob and Tom Show. If you're not, it's those other guys.
3: Does this scene sound familiar at your house?
4: Hey, honey, can I have some more OJ, please?
5: Sure, dear. Say, have you seen your father this morning?
4: I think he's still in bed, isn't he?
5: No, I was just up there. He's gone.
4: Oh, no, not again.
6: Hey, get out of the way, you old kook.
7: Where's my cereal bowl? I want scrambled eggs this morning. I remember when all this was just farmland because... Get out, hippies! The old gray mare just ate
4: Dad.
7: What you...
4: Dad, Dad, come here, Dad. Hey, get back in the yard, Dad.
7: Michael, I thought I told you you were grounded. You're not watching Ed Sullivan tonight, mister. Where's my World's Fair spoon? I remember when... Commies!

0: leash.
1: There comes a time in all our lives when we have to take care of the loved ones that took care of us. If you can't afford the cost of an expensive nursing home and you have no other relatives to send them to, you need the Invisible Leash. The Invisible Leash is an attractive addition to any elderly loved one's wardrobe. It can be worn as a necklace, a lovely bracelet, or as an ankle restraint. But it's not just a handsome accessory. It's an electronically activated shock device, which issues an attention-getting and yet basically harmless 125-volt zap to Grandma or Grandpa whenever they try to go out of the yard. Let's see how the Invisible Leash could change this situation.
2: Hey, honey, have you seen Dad?
3: I think he's out in the yard.
2: He'll be back.
4: All right, Private, let's go show those krauts who's the boss. Come on, boys, follow me. Dad, where are the keys to my Packard? Kids, we're going to Coney Island. Pile it. Mommy, I'm going back to bed.
2: That's more like it. Good night, Dad.
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0: It's invisible. 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It's invisible leash.
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3: Hello, Chick McGee. Let's get to some Bob and Tom mail. Huh? We have something we call Tomisms on occasion where I can't remember what a word is and I just throw it out there. Just arrived. I just heard a British person refer to Oreos as chocolate sandwich biscuits. I kind of like that. I say, do you have any of those chocolate sandwich biscuits? delightful. But the best thing to do with Oreos, of course, is crush them and put them on ice cream.
4: Yep.
3: Is there any argument there?
4: Get the cookies and cream ice cream. You take it home. You melt it a little in the microwave. And then you get your package of Oreos, hit them with a hammer, and then sprinkle all of them.
3: This is the whole package.
4: Whole package.
3: Okay, and how much ice cream are we starting with? A quart?
4: A gallon.
3: Oh, wow. Okay.
4: Yeah. And if you don't finish that before you go to bed, you can't go to bed.
5: Mm-hmm. Boy.
4: Yeah.
3: That is going to be good.
6: That would be crippling diarrhea for me.
3: Really?
6: Two or three. Stomach pains beyond belief.
3: Really? Well, you have an unusual gut.
6: I do.
3: We should point that out. I'm not trying to be mean here.
6: You said you weren't trying to.
3: One could interpret that as being mean, and I didn't want them to. You have some digestive issues.
6: Yeah.
4: Aren't you on record as saying you will not tolerate lactose?
6: Depends on what it is. In that case, there would be no tolerance.
3: Now, my neighbor growing up, Mr. Osher.
4: Yeah, sure.
3: I'm not sure. Billy's dad. Yeah, uh-huh. Great guy. Bro. Yeah. Great guy. Apparently,
4: Billy Osher robbed a bank, didn't he?
3: No, he didn't. Stop it. Oh, God. He's a wonderful guy.
4: What's he doing now?
3: Calling his lawyer.
4: Presidential campaign?
3: The point is, his dad, apparently, if he drank chocolate milk, would have excessive flatulence, as I recall.
6: Oh, yeah.
4: Well, you must plan for that, then.
3: Yeah.
4: So. Hey, Tommy's spending the night. Dad, you want to load up on the chocolate milk? I would absolutely do that.
3: When they remodeled their house, he gave me their chaise lounge.
4: No way.
3: Because I loved it so much. And I had it forever.
7: Indoor one or outdoor
3: indoor
7: one?
3: It was the greatest piece of furniture I've ever had. I wish I still had it. I had it for years.
6: That's nice.
4: I see you.
3: He knew that I loved it, so he gave it to me.
7: Was it velvet?
3: No. It was this upholstered chaise lounge. God, it was great.
6: But he could have gas problems?
3: Well, I'm sure, you raise a good point. I'm sure that it had been...
6: Reupholstered.
3: Now that I think about it,
4: I see you.
7: A hole in his upholstery.
4: I see you on the chaise petting a very small dog. And
3: no,
4: I've always had
3: big dogs until recently.
4: Please come in.
3: Oh, yeah. Yes. Petting a large dog.
4: I'm Percy Dove Tonsil.
5: And top.
4: Please come in.
7: I just like to visualize you relaxing. That probably hasn't happened since you got rid of the chaise lounge.
3: That's it. You figured it out. Time to get over the other side of the room.
7: I have one of those.
3: A chaise?
7: Yes, in my bedroom, but it's velvet, green.
3: A chaise is like a chair with a built-in hassle.
4: Walk us through that, will you?
3: Not everyone knows what a chaise is. Maybe the people don't know.
6: Have you guys heard the song Chaise Long by Wet Leg?
7: No, I haven't heard that.
6: On the chaise long, on the chaise long, on the chaise long, all day long, on the chaise long.
7: Yeah.
3: That's nice.
6: that's essentially the chorus.
4: Now, Wet Leg, is that the original lineup?
6: It is, yeah.
4: Oh, still that's good.
6: Yeah, they're very new.
4: Yeah, so. Yeah. Okay.
3: I see. Do you have a letter over there?
4: I do, Tom. Dear Bob and Tom Show, hello, radio legends. Over the years, you've all done so many great things for me. This is Nick in Oregon.
7: Oh, sure, Nick.
4: You introduced me to a lot of great comedians. Last weekend, my group of friends and I decided to actually... leave our suburban bubble and drive a whopping 20 minutes to Portland to see Chad Daniels.
3: Oh, good.
6: That's a good decision.
7: Yep.
4: He was fantastic. I've also heard you all hint at coming to Boise at some point. I'll be coming there probably in my off hours. I don't know if it's organized as a group outing or not.
7: No, we could all join
6: you. Drive from Oregon to Boise?
4: Huh?
7: When are you going? We'll all go.
4: That's none of your business. I will gladly drive 6 hours to Boise or 1 hour plane flight to see you guys.
6: All right.
3: Thank you very much.
4: There you go.
3: We have another letter over there, Christy Lee?
7: Yeah, I do. Longtime listener, first time emailer. This is Emily. Said she was watching the show on YouTube and noticed my cute Justin Chillin mug, which I have every day. She said it made her smile and immediately think of her animal critter creature loving daughter who lives in Germany with her husband and they're currently stationed there in the U.S. Army. She said she went online, immediately bought the mug and sent it to her with a little note telling her that her mama was thinking of her.
4: Yes.
7: Thank you for your service, and that's very
4: okay.
7: sweet.
4: Yes, listeners, Christy has a Just Chin Chillin
7: yes.
4: mug.
3: Oh, God.
7: One of our
6: it
7: listeners,
6: is cute.
7: One
6: it's
7: of our listeners sent me this.
3: This is because you used to have a pet chinchilla.
7: I did, Emma.
3: We voted and decided the best type of chinchilla is the coat.
7: No.
4: I will never forget this.
7: I want another one.
4: The three of us, long ago, we were all standing in the break room during commercials, and Christy comes in and goes, well, I've decided to pull the trigger on the chinchilla, and she walks out of the room, and Tom and I are standing there, and Tom goes, this is going to be good.
3: How long did that thing live?
7: She lived almost 20 years.
3: And it took over your dining room, am I correct?
7: Yeah. Then when we moved, she was in the family room. She likes to be around people. She liked to be
4: really?
7: Around
4: people. Really? You knew and that then, how?
7: Pardon?
4: Would he wag his tail or?
7: Well, no, she's just, they're creatures that like to be a part of, actually, they like to be in pairs or a pack. And
4: no
7: I only
4: kidding.
7: Had one.
3: Like a pillow that breathes.
7: Well, they are
6: I
7: not.
6: Consider myself
7: so
6: lucky
7: cute.
6: To have met Emma.
7: Yeah, she's very were they, sweet.
2: Are they cuddlers? They like.
7: She wasn't.
4: You know, they don't.
7: They can be.
4: They don't. You're not supposed to. They can't get wet.
7: No, they cannot
4: they
7: get wet.
4: They bathe in volcanic ash.
6: Uh-huh. Yeah.
3: Pat, didn't you know a girl like that?
2: Oh, yeah. A couple.
7: That can make a mess, by the way.
2: Oh,
7: volcanic
2: boy,
7: ash.
4: I bet it can. Mm-hmm. And it's not inexpensive.
2: I like a girl, and I'm done with her. I got a mop to pelvic floor.
6: You know, now, we got to stop letting Tyrone in like
4: this. Who is that guy? Is it Tyrone? Have we named him?
7: I have a friend
2: Tyrone
7: who has
2: shoelaces.
7: Baby chinchillas right now, and I want one so
3: oh,
7: bad.
3: Good. Yeah, great. Yeah. By the way, wait a minute. Andy's calling.
7: Yeah.
3: His lawyer.
7: He's already said no.
4: We must start the Tyrone minute. Absolutely.
6: I bet it'll last as long as this show lasts.
4: Yeah, right.
6: Okay.
4: And another thing.
3: Now we've been talking for some reason about meteorites. And space junk,
7: mm-hmm.
3: because there was last weekend, there was a really cool meteor thing that flew over Northern Europe, right?
7: Yeah.
3: There's a lot of video of it. It's really neat. And
7: dumped into a house in Germany.
6: I saw a bunch of meteors on the news flying over Beirut. I mean, there must have been like...
2: Oh, my God. One
4: no
2: after
4: kidding.
2: A comet, one
4: no.
2: after the other.
4: Yeah.
2: Yes.
4: Wow. Really? And they were good size, too. You could see them when they hit the ground, right?
7: Well.
3: Do any boating yesterday?
4: Oh, that's right. Hey, Wang Chung has a song called Space Junk.
3: Well,
4: it's pretty good, as I recall.
3: This is from Mark. In Greensburg, Kansas, we have what is billed as the world's largest palisite meteorite.
7: Mm.
3: It was on display when a tornado wiped out most of the town. However, since it weighs over 1,000 pounds.
4: Be honest.
3: All the tornado could do
4: did you know,
3: was knock it off its stand. Oh, I'm trying to do something worse than what Josh just did?
4: Now, what's it called again?
3: It is called a palisite meteorite.
4: Can
3: I'm not
4: we go see
3: with
4: that tonight? The palisite meteorite?
6: You want to go to the palisite tonight?
4: Palisite tonight?
6: I know
4: it,
6: this is just going to cause a fight.
4: It just feels right.
6: Well, we might.
4: That'd be such a sight.
2: What a light.
4: We could take a flight.
3: Wait, we're going to throw in a near rhyme.
2: Light?
3: You said, what a life.
2: Light is what I said.
7: He said light.
3: Oh, sorry.
2: You're the one with the hearing issues.
3: Apparently.
4: But you're sorry. The one with the speaking issues.
2: Right. Well,
6: don't be contrite.
7: You're the one with the attitude issues.
3: So why would it be what a
4: I
3: life?
4: I have an attitude?
6: I thought he said what a delight, which would have counted.
3: Oh, that would have been a good one.
2: Oh, now we have a fight.
3: Okay. He already said that.
4: What a fright.
3: Okay.
6: Nobody understands your plight, Pat.
3: Now,
4: here we go. Wang Chung, and it's Space Junk. Oh, yeah. This is good. That's got a long intro. You're not going to like it.
3: Well, skip the intro.
2: Double it.
3: Can't you move ahead?
2: Oh,
7: yeah.
2: Got to feel it.
3: Wait a minute.
4: How about that?
3: I've already kicked the accelerator in a little bit. I'm going about 3 miles an hour faster when this thing kicks in.
4: Wang Chung, Donnie Wang, and Keith Chung. Is that...
6: That's not I don't know. That's great.
4: A lot of this.
3: Do you have any idea how much longer this goes?
4: 9 minutes.
5: Drifting on the spaceway by the beach.
3: Ooh. Nice vocal.
6: Is this like, relatively speaking, newer Wang Chung?
4: 90s? I'm not sure.
2: Is it even Wang Chung?
4: I think it is. It's from 97, it says.
6: Wow, I didn't... I thought they kind of called it quits.
4: Right.
6: 89.
3: And isn't their big hit Everybody Wang Chung Tonight?
7: Yes.
4: After they got everyone to Wang Chung, I thought they packed it up. Yeah.
3: And then, what is the word? Eponymous?
6: Yeah.
3: Where your song is the same as the song title's the same as your titular band name.
6: But then they had Dance All Days. And...
3: Well, that was a good one.
7: That was a good one.
4: Oh, I loved it.
6: Let's Go was a great song.
4: I like Wang Chung.
3: That sounds good.
6: Yeah, it does sound good.
3: Have to get into that.
4: I don't recommend bad songs, okay?
6: There. I thought it was good.
4: Damn right it is.
3: In any event, we continue our discussion about space junk. We did that one last, was it Saturday morning? Early Saturday, early Sunday. It hit some guy's house.
8: Yeah, in Germany, yeah.
3: It didn't kill anybody, fortunately, because there was nobody in the room at the time.
7: Right.
3: And then the satellite fell down a couple days ago.
7: Mm-hmm, but that was into the Pacific Ocean.
3: They think.
6: Satellite fall down, go boom.
3: And what was remember, like the odds
4: were.
3: I think the odds were something like 1 in 2,400 that it would hit somebody.
6: Yeah, I think 4,200, and that's too
3: I bet to me, it's not quite get a helmet.
4: Now, right. Tom, are you still standing by your statement that there are thousands of pieces of space junk that are going to fall to Earth eventually?
3: There are probably tens of thousands of pieces junk.
4: Okay.
3: And most of them will on their way into the Earth's atmosphere, they'll disintegrate.
4: Well, that's not what you said.
3: But every
4: the other
3: once
4: day.
3: Yeah, but they're concerned that one of these days one might hit an airplane.
7: Mm.
3: One of the larger ones.
4: Well, it would have to be large if it's
3: there's a lot of junk floating around in space, and they're very concerned that it might hit one like the Skylab or whatever. What's the one that's still lumped at the space station?
7: International Space Station.
4: You know,
3: that could do a lot of damage.
4: Our atmosphere is a harsh mistress when you're entering it. It just eats you up a lot.
6: I wasn't worried about space junk until I saw the movie Gravity, when a tiny, tiny piece of space junk really
4: man,
6: it really changes the whole plot.
4: And then they fool you and think that, spoiler alert, Clooney's still alive. He's not.
6: Oh, for God's
4: sake. Yeah, right.
3: Oh, yeah, that pissed me off,
4: didn't
3: too.
4: It make you mad?
6: Yes. Spoiler alert. Yeah. And not give the people time.
3: No, you, when a movie does a crap move like that, you can.
6: No, you can't.
4: Thank you, Tom.
7: Oh, boy.
6: Ruiners. I work with ruiners.
3: Like in the Nixon movie, they have him say something Nixon never said. Come on, you can't do that.
6: That's not a spoiler alert. That's
3: just lying.
4: I've never been more terrified of the movie, though.
6: Then just go watch the Frost Nixon interviews.
3: I didn't spoil it because I wasn't going to say the name of the movie.
8: And
4: well, what do you think the Frost
6: talking to an a-hole?
7: Can't we all just get along?
4: Wang Chung will put a smile on all our faces.
8: That's a cool riff.
3: Play the hit.
4: No, I like space junk. We're talking about space junk. Yeah.
8: Cool riff. Yeah.
3: Yeah, it is. But I mean,
8: we're here learning about new things.
7: We learned about Morrissey today, and you learned about Wang Chung.
4: What would you consider Wang Chung's hit? Wang Chung's hit.
7: Everybody, Wang Chung.
8: I hope tonight. Dance All Day is not the Wang Chung.
4: You know,
6: Keith, it's actually Everybody Have Fun Tonight. Thank
4: Keith
6: you.
4: Chung was Connie Chung's uncle.
3: No kidding.
4: Yeah.
7: There was a guy that was in a local band here that ended up being the drummer for Wang Chung.
4: No kidding.
7: Mm-hmm.
3: Huh. I'm trying to find a little Wang Chung for you.
6: Lil Wang Chung.
8: Well, you cannot find that. Oh, there it is.
6: Here's Dance All Day.
4: Are you playing that too? We both hit it at the same time.
3: Are you playing?
4: I'm not. I stopped mine.
3: Yeah, this is a great song.
7: Take your baby by the hand.
4: In phase. Craze. Days.
9: Take your baby by the hand.
3: Oh, great.
9: I make it do a high handstand.
3: You know what's cool about this to me, Josh?
6: What's that?
3: Is when sometimes you can tell a singer is English.
6: Yeah.
3: A lot of times you can't. You know what I'm saying?
7: Right.
3: With an English accent, that you can kind of hear that there.
6: Yeah.
3: I assume he's English. But
6: if he's not, he's...
3: If he's not...
6: I would have thought he was.
4: He's Asian.
7: He's Wang Chung.
4: Dennis Wang. English.
3: You know, the beauty of this stupid remark is that it erases the dumb stuff you and I said already.
4: That's right. No,
6: no, or is it just that pile up? I've always wondered.
3: No. I take one.
4: No. It piles up like garbage.
3: No. One really offensive, stupid remark erases the ones that precede it.
4: Okay.
6: Oh, all right. I you know what? I hope.
3: Haven't you ever seen a press conference in Washington? I'll make him forget that.
8: What's the most English accent song that was a hit with a huge English?
7: Boy, that's a question.
3: That is a great question, Pat.
4: Do you count the Proclaimers? Aren't they?
8: Oh, that's Scottish.
4: Thick with accents. Well,
6: it's very thick. Yeah,
4: yeah. That's the same island.
3: That would be a good. Yeah, which?
8: Maybe I am that one.
6: That's certainly up there.
3: Oh, then you get into that Dick Van Dyke, awful Cockney accent.
8: Yeah, but not that. That
6: Dick Van Dyke's not British.
4: Dick Van Dyke totally loaded in Mary Poppins. He
6: doesn't remember a day of
4: he
6: shooting.
4: He readily admits it. Yeah,
3: and I guess they encouraged him to go full Cockney. And it's
6: fun. I think it's fun.
4: It's fine.
6: Yeah, he wasn't trying to.
3: But that's different. But your question is a good one. In what songs can you tell?
8: Because mostly those guys like sang after American singers. They were imitating American blues.
7: According to AI, Park Life by Blur is widely considered to have the most stereotypical British accent.
6: It's so, Benny, I mean,
7: due to Phil Daniels' spoken word Cockney delivery.
6: Well, yeah, I mean, it barely counts because
4: the Blur.
3: Irish.
6: Yeah.
3: Are there any Van Morrison songs where you
7: Lazy
3: can tell?
7: Lazy Sunday by the Small Faces is on here. A Well-Respected Man by the Kinks.
3: Oh, there you go.
7: Yeah.
10: Bob and Tom. Well-meaning, but...
11: Yeah, they're all messed up.
10: More than slightly confused.
12: When you become a Bob and Tom VIP member, you get more and less.
13: Wait, what? Which one is it? More or less?
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3: Hola.
2: Peter Frampton is our guest. Peter is responsible for some
4: you don't sleep on the line.
2: For some great music. He's got a new album. We just heard a wonderful track. I just love that song.
3: Float.
2: From the new project Fingerprints, available, I guess, next Tuesday. We've got a link on our website. I wanted to ask you this. I was the other day watching television, and I heard this great Allman Brothers song, and it was a commercial. Am I right for some kind of menopausal medication or something?
3: They're buying them all.
4: The way your mind works, it's hard to tell what the hell you're talking about.
5: Was that Southbound?
2: I think it was Blue Sky. I don't think it was Southbound, but it really struck me. Wow.
6: It's very, very funny. And,
2: I get the joke. Have you been asked to do some commercials and movies and anything?
5: Well, let's not talk about movies.
2: No, I mean, have your songs been placed?
5: Yeah, I've had my fair share in commercials. Yeah, that's very nice. Yes.
2: Have they asked you to rewrite any of your lyrics at all?
5: That's where I draw the line.
2: And really whore them out?
5: You know, I don't really like when they, you know, show me the butter or whatever.
4: Hoe me the way for the garden weasel.
6: Yeah,
4: stuff
6: yeah.
4: Like that.
6: Hoe me the way.
4: Hoe me the way.
5: Mm-hmm. Do you feel like whatever?
2: A brew.
4: You feel like a brew.
6: You feel like a brew.
2: I don't know. I'm just asking. I
4: like Budweiser.
5: Do you feel like a bud? Yeah.
2: Do you feel like a bud? I don't know.
5: Yeah.
2: Peter Frampton's our guest. Peter also made a great cameo appearance with a big wig on. One of the only good rock and roll movies ever made.
6: Oh, yeah.
5: Well, thank God for that.
2: Christine, what I'm talking about?
6: Yeah, the Cameron Crowe.
2: Yeah.
7: Oh, Almost Famous.
6: Almost Famous.
7: Yeah, that's
2: Peter,
7: right.
2: Didn't you play your own manager or something?
5: I played Humble Pie's road manager.
7: Wow.
5: So it was a lot of fun. Yeah. And I got to, Gordon and I and Wayne Kirkpatrick got to write two songs for the movie, and that's actually when we started writing together. So that's a good movie.
2: Mm-hmm.
5: That one.
2: Oh, it's great. There aren't very many good ones about rock. Well, Peter, I let's hear something else. This again, the new album is called Fingerprints, instrumental album. And is this another instrumental?
5: It is this one, but people know this. This song is written by Mr. Chris Cornell. From Soundgarden and the new band. What's it called? Audioslave, that's right. Sorry.
8: Oh, I love Audioslave.
5: I had a senior moment there.
9: Hey, what the hell's the name of that band?
5: I know, right?
2: Is that a stapler in your right hand?
5: No, it's a...
7: A stapler? Yeah. When have you seen a stapler with a laser on it?
4: Didn't you read the... Don't mention Peter's stapler. He can't go anywhere without it.
2: I look up and he's got... It looks like a stapler. I'm 25 feet away.
6: Actually, he's going to perform LASIK surgery on Gordon.
5: I do my own LASIK.
2: Are you going to give Gordon a vasectomy?
6: Yikes.
5: No, that's not necessary.
6: No,
4: not,
6: really.
4: not another one.
6: Yeah.
4: I hear you, brother.
5: We had a whole conversation.
2: Did the state of Tennessee do that?
4: At the Academy, you might know it as chemical castration. I'm not sure.
2: I'm sorry.
5: Still getting parts of me mailed back from the doctor.
6: Oh, man.
2: I'm sorry, Peter. What is that thing in your hand?
5: It's an Ebo, and this will extend the life of a note. So
4: oh, really?
5: Go,
4: X-nay on the Ebo. Hey, if it's too loud, you're too old, okay?
2: Wow. I feel like I'm in a monastery with a guy who's just been castrated. Sorry, Gordon. Heard about the accident.
5: No, everything was fine. It's me. They had the accident.
2: Okay.
5: We won't go there.
2: Okay, Peter. Right. I'm looking forward to this. What's this one called?
5: I have to wear loose trousers. This one's called... I'm not going to tell you what it's
6: called. Okay, go ahead.
2: Sorry, go ahead.
5: Here we go. I can't play now.

0: Peter Frampton, live in our studio with his band from Fingerprints, Real Music As It Happens Live. We're coming right back. 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
3: All day, every day.
4: I'm Doug LaDouche, and I approve this ad. Like many of you, I think taxes are too high.
5: Oh, yeah.
4: Just like you, I pay taxes on my cigarettes, liquor, and magazine prescriptions. And imagine how many jobs would be created if we could deduct our everyday living expenses, like child support, haircuts, and escort services. People often ask if I'm a member of the Tea Party, also known as the Teabaggers. I tell them no. But many teabaggers do support me, Doug LaDouche. I call them LaDouchebaggers. I'm Doug LaDouche, and I'm for eliminating all taxes.
5: Oh,
4: the
5: good.
4: Government should use its own money, not ours.
6: Paid for by the Doug LaDouche for President Committee, Ted Fiekelman, Treasurer.
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7: Hey, boys, is it a Pope?
0: Hey, your pontiffness, how are you?
7: Hear me okay?
5: Yeah.
7: I'm on a Pope phone in the Pope mobile.
0: We were talking about road rage.
7: Well, you know, you just got to learn how to calm down.
5: Uh-huh.
7: Take it easy. We all are brothers out here.
0: Yeah, that's right.
7: Hey, idiot, it's the one on the right. You step on it.
8: Wow, even the Pope.
7: That's the trick is to just to kick back and relax, you know, maybe
5: sure.
7: Pick up some tunes or whatever.
5: Well, you're a very...
7: Hey, Grandma, it's a green. Hey, the horn blows, how about the driver?
9: Mike Birbiglia is our guest. Are you dating anyone? Do you have a...
10: I realize what I need to find is a woman who loves me for my money but doesn't understand math. I know this girl, and she wasn't too bright. She wasn't, like, book smart. Uh-huh. She was, like, magazine smart or butter label smart. I went out with this girl, middle of the date, I swear to God. And she goes, you know what turns me on? I go, what? And she said, black guys. which I really found discouraging. Because I've been mistaken for a lot of things in my life. But I've never had anyone be like, you're black, right? No, I'm Olive Garden Italian.
9: So Nick, let's start with the basics. Are you a married guy?
11: No, I just got divorced.
9: Sorry to hear about that.
11: It's okay. Lots of people get divorced. Einstein got divorced.
5: He did.
11: Yeah, did you know that? Albert Einstein, arguably the most intelligent man who ever lived, got divorced. They should tell you that before you get married. It shouldn't be, do you love her? Do you want to spend the rest of your life with her? It should be, do you think you're smarter than Einstein?
9: Oh, so you're dating then?
11: I guess. You know what I don't want to do? I don't want to say I love you anymore. I hate that first I love you. That's the worst. First time you ever tell a woman you love her. If they like you, they want to hear it. And when they hear it that first time, something comes over them. You know, their eyes get all wide and get that diabolical grin on their face. You can almost feel them saying, excellent.
9: Comedian Matt Weinhold is here with us.
12: I think that you should avoid all sort of living with anyone. Even if you're married, don't live with them because that'll mess it up. That's what messes it up. Because like, remember like when you're dating, it's so great, it's so fun. You go on these dates and you know, you go and you get coffee and you see movies and you talk and you have this wonderful sex and it's, I love you and I love you. And then you go home and I love my cable and I love my refrigerator. I love my life. And then they move in, and then they're right in your face. And, hi, we live together now. Hi, what are you doing? What are you thinking? How about now? How about now? That was yesterday. What about now? Where are you going? What are you doing? Who was that called?
1: Bob and Tom, if God didn't want you to listen, he wouldn't have given you ears.
9: Joel Lindley is our guest. Now, do you drink at all?
13: I do drink.
9: Really? But that's got to be scary.
13: I went to buy beer the other day, and you know they sell non-alcoholic beer, right, which is a good idea, but did you know they sell it by the keg?
14: I did not.
13: What kind of a loser consumes a whole keg of non-alcoholic beer? If you don't drink, fine. You know, have no duels, but, you know, don't do funnels. What, are you going to brag to your friends the next day? Oh, wow. Dude, you should have been there. I mean, we were pounding that keg till 4 in the morning. I was so bloated.
8: Yep.
13: Then I drove everyone home.
14: Cool.
9: Yeah. There's a gigantic warehouse of stuff I don't get.
13: I can't.
9: And they serve non-alcoholic beer there. Yeah.
13: You know what? I don't understand. Hooters has food to go. Who the hell's that for?
15: 24/7.
16: Oh, yeah.
9: This is the Bob and Tom Show.
17: Hello.
9: I was just chuckling, Christy. I came upon a different... Well, we had this news story before, and I found another...
8: What?
9: I was trying to do a little research, and I forgot that I had this. This was, first let me introduce our guest, by the way. We have Kristen Key sitting right over there. Kristen,
8: hello.
9: How are you?
18: Good morning.
8: Morning.
9: It's Christy Lee,
8: hi.
9: Kristen Key, Chick
8: hi,
9: McGee. This is like
8: hi,
9: a Kristen. Little poem in the making.
14: Mm-hmm. Holy moly.
9: This was Dateline El Cerrito, California. You'll recall this story. A naked man was arrested on suspicion of carrying a concealed weapon.
18: Oh, yeah.
9: Now, I can't really give you all the details. It's not really appropriate for the airwaves. The gentleman in question was allegedly lying on a tree stump. He was very self-involved at the time, I'll put it that way.
19: He must have smelled donuts.
9: Mm-hmm. Yes, apparently he did smell donuts. Mm-hmm. So he was naked on a nature path near the Bay Area Rapid Transit Station in Cerrito.
8: Mm-hmm.
9: According to police, this gentleman, 33 years of age, was arrested on suspicion of indecent exposure. When asked if he was carrying anything police should know about, according to this news account, the man, who is a Mr. Sheehan, said that he had a weapon in his buttocks.
8: Yes,
9: actually,
8: he did.
9: Within the body cavity,
8: right.
9: If you will.
18: Yeah,
9: and now,
14: no kidding.
9: This this describes it as either a leathering tool or a screwdriver or an awl.
18: See, when I first heard this, I couldn't figure out how he got all that laundry detergent up there.
9: There's an awl in my...
8: When I first read it, I didn't know what an awl was. I had to
18: look
8: it up.
18: It's a scratching tool.
14: A-W-L, awl.
8: A-W-L, awl.
9: But I love this. El Cerrito Detective Don Horgan said, "You can't get much more concealed than that."
8: No joke.
9: Apparently, it was inside his rectum, or I guess, I'm not sure the exact...
18: That'd be it.
19: If he's naked, he doesn't have any pockets. I mean, got to get resourceful.
18: Or you got to carry it.
19: Yeah. You got to keep your all somewhere. Mm-hmm.
9: Now, it says here that he had coated the tool in black electrical tape.
18: Well, you don't want to hurt yourself.
14: Safety first.
8: Well, that, you don't want to use the gray.
9: Well, where he's going. Well, no, my point is exactly is the same. Well, I think where he's going, I think a black tool will be...
18: The bull queer name, whatever. Yeah.
9: Now, I've heard of hammer toe, but...
14: wow. And I've heard of taking it all, but come on.
18: Doesn't it all have a great big handle on the end? Big wooden handle?
14: The one I have does, yeah.
9: Probably like a small doorknob, I'm guessing. Seriously.
18: Maybe that was the...
9: Am I right, Jake?
18: Mm-hmm.
9: A lot of those leathering tools have, it looks like, kind of a doorknob.
18: Yeah.
14: Well, I think it would be ridiculous to think it went handle first.
18: Well, you know, if he was going for the metal part, he could have just used a nail punch.
19: Love that you guys are getting so technical about it. Well, when I do it.
14: Here's what I do.
19: Which side of the hammer do you stand on?
14: Let me walk you through this.
9: I mean, I've heard of back and heat.
18: But.
9: Anyway, I did this. So a little bit more detail there, Christy. Kristen Key's hanging out with us.
19: Kristen is an
9: attractive young lady from Amarillo, Texas.
19: Thanks for saying so.
9: And we know a little bit about you. You're the son of a preacher.
18: Daughter.
19: I'm a girl.
18: Say?
19: Son.
18: Yeah,
19: he said son.
9: I'm sorry. I was thinking that song. I'm the son of a preacher. Forgive me.
19: But it was something else.
9: I was thinking the sun. No,
19: is it the mustache?
14: No, you know who you sound like, though.
8: Honey, you have a mustache. You know,
9: I'm sorry. Yeah. You look.
14: We were talking earlier about Sherman and Peabody.
18: Yeah.
9: Oh, this is going to
14: come out.
19: That's what I named my boobs.
14: Doesn't her voice sound a little bit like Sherman's?
18: No, not at all.
14: Where to this week, Mr. Peabody? Try that.
19: Where to this week, Mr. Peabody?
18: Well, Sherman.
9: Nothing like Sherman.
18: Not at all. I'm
14: telling you, get Sherman and Peabody on the thing.
9: I just had in my head son of a preacher man, the daughter, of course, of a preacher man.
18: Mm-hmm.
19: Thank
9: and,
19: you.
9: We've learned
19: for acknowledging my womanhood.
9: We've learned a couple things about your womanhood. For example, your buttocks area features a signature of
19: Xavier Roberts,
9: the Cabbage Patch creator.
14: I also want to point out her rear end is no bigger than a house cat. So
18: how about that?
14: Something mm-hmm.
9: I just wouldn't want anything cabbage associated with my rear.
18: good point.
9: Kind of an odor issue, yeah. I think. Not to imply that you have one, certainly.
19: You're doing real good today. Let's, with the charm and the sweet talking. Hey there, man, woman, you stink.
9: Hey there, man, woman, you smell like cabbage.
14: Hey there, Gmail girl.
9: Forgive me, I did not mean.
14: Forgive me, I did not mean to offend, but I have, and there's no taking it back. So,
19: anywho.
9: This has gone well.
18: Yeah, it really has.
9: Now, I can't help but notice this. I'm not trying to bring up anything in particular here. I noticed during the break you were out in the smoking room. Are you a avid romance with the tobacco? How about booze?
19: I drink, I smoke. A little bit of both. Well, the cigarettes I use, because I don't spend money on perfume, so that way at least I always smell the same.
18: Ah, there you go.
19: That's handy. You do it.
18: Right? Heck yeah. Now my perfume bill went way down.
19: I know. You smell like mm-hmm. an old man. Yes. Fantastic.
9: Now, are you married?
19: No.
9: Okay. So when you go out on the road, you meet people?
19: Yeah. Yeah. Mm-hmm. I'm not like a slut or anything.
9: No, I don't want to.
19: Hey, man, woman, stinky slut.
14: We better put pen to paper here and keep track.
19: Treat the guests so well here, Bob and Tom.
14: Stinky.
8: You are.
19: Hey, Ugly, where are you playing this week?
9: I'm just asking.
14: Got it.
9: I'm just curious, do you like to have a drink when you're on stage? Or do you...
14: Drunk.
19: Hey, stinky whore, slut drunk.
14: Man, woman, you forgot man, woman. Okay, mm-hmm. Go ahead.
19: Forgot the hermaphrodite. Thank you. No, I don't like to drink on stage. I pretend to some of the time. I mean, every once in a while.
9: Because you're working
19: to.
9: Up there.
19: Yeah, I don't want to get sloshy.
18: Yeah, she's working. Yeah.
9: Now, I know a lot of the male comedians will meet.
19: Which I'm not. I'm a female.
9: Of course. Mm-hmm. They will meet waitresses.
19: I don't meet waitresses.
9: No, I'm not suggesting you do.
19: Stinky man.
14: Wait, hold on. Trolling man, woman, stinky whore, drunk.
19: I think he tried to call me gay, too.
18: This is going very well
14: queer.
18: So far.
14: Where will we put queer? Oh, at the end, I think.
18: Uh-huh. Wow.
14: Trolling man, woman, stinky whore, drunk, queer.
19: That's my intro on Bob and Tom.
14: There she is.
18: How sad.
14: Former daughter of a preacher man.
18: Son.
9: Son slash daughter.
19: Stinky trolling.
18: Oh, my God.
9: Wow.
19: What else you got for me?
18: Yeah, what else you got?
8: I think we should take a break.
18: Oh,
14: They have waiters at comedy clubs, too. Maybe she's trying to pick up a waiter.
9: Straight ones?
8: Yes.
19: Yes.
14: What do you mean?
8: What are you talking about? There's some great people that work at the comedy clubs. You're
9: straight?
8: Yes.
9: There are straight waiters in this
14: yes,
9: company?
8: Yes, Tom.
14: Only one.
8: God.
14: His name is Wilbur. He works in Oklahoma City.
9: And he's the only one.
14: He's the only
9: one. I'm just asking. Oh, we're going to take a break. We'll try to forget this one.
8: Uh-huh.
9: We're going to come back.
14: Erase this just
9: one.
14: Like golf. We move to the next hole.
18: Yeah, next hole.
9: We're
18: there
9: gonna,
18: we go.
9: We're going to meet.
18: Because we like triple bogeyed that one.
14: Yeah. Give me an eight.
19: My self-esteem is on fire right now. Thank you.
8: Man, you are something else.
9: I didn't say anything. Ooh. You guys filled in all the blanks.
18: You didn't say anything.
14: If you'd like to take a look at Kristen Key, the trolling man, woman, stinky, whore, drunk, queer, go to the Bob and Tom website. And
18: we have a nice
14: right
18: picture
14: there.
18: Of her.
14: We have a nice picture of her. You can judge for yourself.
19: No, what I look like.
14: You can take a look at it judge for yourself.
9: Is she clothed in the one we posted?
18: Yes, she's clothed.
19: Got my Willie Nelson tattoo going on.
18: Man.
9: Oh, yes, you are.
14: Links right up with the...
18: Good break. All right.
9: You are fully clothed in that photograph.
8: Yes.
9: Okay. Preacher's kit gone wild, it says.
14: Nudist.
9: Okay,
14: nudist.
19: Nudist.
14: Well, you can click right on her website.
9: Okay, good. We'll take a short break.
14: I just noticed this. Your website address is Kristen Key, but if you go Chris Stinky...
19: Chris Stinky. Trolling. Man.
14: .biz? Yeah.
8: Man, this gets better and better.
18: It really does. You guys are really bringing it home.
19: Thank you, Christy.
9: Stop. I believe that the...
8: She's a guest.
9: The bucket,
8: I get paid
19: and I'm
8: to
19: being
8: get this
19: treated
8: abuse.
19: Like one.
9: The bucket of AH. The bucket of AH juice went over to Chick's side of the room.
18: Yes, sir.
9: We're coming right back. This is the Bob and Tom Show.
15: Bob and Tom. They put the F in professional.
16: My darling, I... Maurice Chevalier-ness would

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1: What?
0: 'Cause, darling, I want to kiss you.

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We'll spend all our time

0: Where it's Sphinx.
1: Nicely done. Hey, don't say we didn't warn you.
2: I'm warning you, don't do that.
1: There's laughter ahead.
3: I should be having

0: Heard a news story about an artist that makes jewelry out of human semen
1: and other items.
0: And what was her address again? In case people
1: her email is AmandaBooth.com. Is that what I said? I'd have to look it back up. I don't remember.
0: And but you can mail her your seed.
1: Yeah.
0: And it'll be turned into whatever you want.
2: Yeah.
0: Now, Jess Hooker, what would you think about that?
2: I think I'm with Chick on that. If it was just something that we kept between the two of us, I probably would be less offended. And then,
0: but still offended.
3: But still offended.
2: Still offended. I don't really want to carry that around with me every day.
1: No,
2: that's not something.
1: But
2: I
1: if
2: would
1: you
2: want.
1: Do, trinkets by AmandaBooth.com. That's
2: yeah,
1: the
2: yeah.
1: The
2: if
1: website.
2: You're into it, go for
1: trinkets
2: it.
1: Trinkets by Amanda.
2: I mean, I'm a traditionalist. I'll take a big diamond. That's fine. I would prefer it.
4: It'd be fun to like get like a bunch of Monopoly pieces made, like a little thimble. Little
2: or a chess set.
4: Game night with the family. And
3: there you go.
0: Wait a minute. Hang on. A chess set. You're going to be
1: working hard over
0: yeah.
1: there.
0: Wow.
2: Well, it could be a group effort. We could have a Bob and Tom chess set.
0: Well,
1: I'm not going to give her any breast milk. That's for damn sure.
5: Night takes spawn.
0: Very nice.
5: Cute, right?
3: Real cute, yeah.
1: I mean, if she can do this with sperm, can she do this with secretions?
4: Mm-hmm.
0: Probably, yeah.
2: I mean,
0: I
2: vaginal?
0: With anything. I picked up on that.
5: A little squirt?
2: Yeah, I guess.
3: Your thoughts on squirting? Go ahead.
0: No, I mean...
5: Is it mostly pee? Talk
1: yeah,
5: about
1: I think it is mostly pee.
4: I think it's a little gross, but kind of impressive, mm-hmm. you know?
3: I've always said, I have never encountered it, but I don't think I'd mind it because it's like getting a receipt.
4: Exactly.
3: Like, yes, it's proof. Mm-hmm. There it is. Mm-hmm. Instead of like moaning in a big production.
0: Somehow
3: you go,
0: I blame
3: hey,
0: myself for this.
3: Here it is.
2: Wow. Okay.
4: It's like employee of the month, but
3: that's
4: not
3: right.
4: for that.
3: Yes.
4: It's a gross thing.
3: It's
4: yeah.
3: like putting my face on a little plaque.
0: I think it's just so weird if you were going to give this to someone.
1: How would you give it to them?
0: Oh, by the way, this is made of my seed.
1: Yeah.
2: But don't you think this is kind of the Billy Bob Thornton, Angelina Jolie vein? Like, it's remember them. Yeah, they carry the vial of blood.
4: And I think it's also kind of like maybe, not to offend anybody, like the cuck community maybe.
3: Oh, yeah.
4: Like
2: okay.
4: You want your lady to be out there in public talking to other guys, but you know that she's secretly got your thing around
2: I'm
4: her
2: with
4: neck,
2: you.
4: Know?
2: Yeah.
3: That's good.
2: Yeah.
3: That's very, very good.
2: No.
0: Wow.
3: Your boy's thinking over there. Your boy's thinking, and he's troubled you, hasn't he?
0: No, it's just weird.
2: It is. So weird.
0: I just don't think it's under any circumstance. I can't see that as being.
2: Well, as a man, would you guys want to receive this? Like, what if she got you a keychain and said, "Here you go, babe. Here's a
5: little bit of me in here."
2: Yeah.
4: Oh, you know what? I just lit up. I want this. I did not know I was into this as soon as you said that.
3: That's interesting.
0: I can't find my keys again. I guess the cat got them.
2: Oh,
3: yeah. So you're saying they're probably going to be some sort of odor with your
0: kitty likes them.
3: Yeah, kitty likes them. Kitty loves my keys.
0: I think it's just so weird.
1: Well, of course you would think it's
5: weird. Odd. It is odd, yeah.
1: It is different.
3: That's right, because a man and a woman are reproduction.
1: That is it.
3: That's it.
5: Okay. Full moon during the holidays.
3: Damn right.
0: Do they send you a kit to put the seed in, or can you put it in any sort of vessel around your house?
1: No, she said shipping.
4: You're not going to send it in an Altoids box. What are you talking about?
1: Once you purchase, she said shipping information will be sent to you, so I'm sure.
0: They give you a vial?
1: I would think.
0: Do you have to get it right in there, or can you take like a baggie and scrape it out?
3: See, that's always my with what Christy did at the what is colon guard or whatever that is.
2: Oh, yeah,
3: guard.
2: It's like that. Yeah.
3: You have to drop that in a net, right?
5: You
3: got to
5: hear that song.
1: No.
2: Sorry, Pat.
1: Sorry, Pat. Sorry, us.
5: Look at Godwin in there just smiling.
3: We love you, buddy.
0: I love that song, Pat.
5: Yes,
1: no.
5: You can hear it on the album. Okay,
4: I wish they would sponsor a military academy and they'd have the ColaGuard color guard.
3: Didn't you have to put netting down underneath you?
1: It's a...
3: Yes or no?
1: It's not netting.
2: You make it sound like it's a toilet hammock. That's not what
1: please.
2: It is.
1: It's
3: whoa,
1: not.
3: Whoa,
1: it's,
3: whoa, whoa.
1: It's something you put in your under your bowl and it has like... It doesn't have a net. It's... No. A catcher.
0: This is once again for sending a stool sample.
1: Right.
0: This is different. If they make jewelry out of that, I'm definitely out.
3: I think you can.
2: Absolutely. I bet you could.
3: How about Al?
5: Let's email her and ask her if she'll make jewelry out of poop.
1: No.
3: Al could get that for his ex, maybe.
0: Look, it's.

0: It glimmers. Oh, that's the shino one.
1: Hey, I noticed you took my ceiling fan. Here's a little...
0: Willie, tell me about your idea now for the color guard.
2: Oh, the color guard? They sponsor like a military academy? Yeah. It wasn't color much. That's all I got for that one.
0: But. Yeah. So that's a pretty good idea, I
1: that's
0: think.
1: That's fun, yeah.
0: Perhaps another time we'll hear Pat's tribute to the Color Guard. I certainly enjoy it, but apparently
3: so well with the room. Yeah,
4: no, it's not you. It's a subject matter.
0: Okay, well,
4: a new viral video out there shows a Southwest Airlines pilot threatening to turn this plane around.
0: I've got the audio.
4: If passengers did not stop airdropping nude photos, go on.
0: Here it is. This is the Southwest pilot. Yes.
5: So here's the deal. This continues while we're on the ground. I'm going to have to pull back to the gate. Everybody's going to have to get off. We're going to have to get security involved. And it's vacation that's going to be ruined. So you folks, whatever that airdrop thing is, quit sending naked pictures. Let's get yourself to Cabo.
4: Yes, the pilot made that announcement after a passenger received one of the nudes and complained to a flight attendant.
3: They are headed to Cabo.
4: Yeah, they are headed to Cabo.
3: I mean, this is a party plane.
0: Explain to me how this works.
6: No, wait. Time out. First, we have to revisit what Tom called an airdrop earlier.
4: Yeah, what'd you call airdrop?
1: Airdropping nude pics is what Tom said.
6: No. Not what he said. He said floating naked.
3: In the airwaves.
6: In the airwaves.
1: That's right.
4: Floating
1: You're
4: naked
1: right.
4: pictures in the airwaves.
1: You're
2: so right. Christy has hers turned on. I open my phone. I go, here's a picture of me in college with my shirt off. Christy's got her phone out, and it's waiting.
6: It looks like a text message, and you hit accept.
4: It says airdrop. See,
1: airdrop,
4: it says,
1: and then you can
4: and then
1: accept
4: I hit
1: or deny.
4: Accept.
6: Yep. Send it to your dad.
4: And now I have a picture of...
3: But you, Tom, you can
4: now
3: only do
4: I
3: this...
4: Now I have this picture of Willie.
3: You can only do this
4: phone.
3: With people within the vicinity.
0: Right. Okay, right. But does it show you the picture before you accept it?
6: Yes. There's a thumbnail of the picture.
4: Yes.
0: So the problem here is if some woman is just sitting there innocently with her phone...
6: It's not just some woman. It's some kids that are staring at their iPads.
3: Sure. But they're going to see it whether they accept it or not.
0: Oh, and these were apparently pics of genitalia, et cetera,
6: yes,
0: et cetera.
6: Yes, naked pictures.
3: Is that what the story?
6: Said?
3: Yeah.
4: Yes, naked pictures.
1: Boy. I applaud the captain, though, because he was still sticking to that captain speak. Ladies and gentlemen, if we don't stop this, we're going to have to turn this place around.
0: You know, we call it the cockpit, but...
4: airdropping nudes to strangers is called cyber flashing.
1: Oh,
4: yeah.
3: Wow.
4: Yeah, it's guys especially. Go
6: oh, big time. It is, yeah. It is trash
1: because
6: human beings.
1: You can set your phone
4: to not accept them.
1: But,
4: right?
1: Yeah, to accept contacts or everybody.
4: Right, or everybody. Yes. Right.
0: No, but I'm unclear on this. Does your phone have to be already in some mode to even get the warning?
6: Your airdrop has to be turned on.
4: Right.
0: Okay, but so someone could very innocently have that on, but they get the picture even without accepting it.
6: Right. Yes. Well, they'll see it.
4: You don't have to accept it, but
6: when you accept it,
0: you'll see it though right away.
6: Yes, when you accept
4: it,
6: it's
4: to your dad.
6: It saves in your photos.
2: It's off his.
4: Okay.
3: Never mind. Did anybody else turn off their Amber Alerts?
6: I just had this conversation.
3: Mine's off, way off. Like, what am I going to do?
6: I didn't know you had the option.
3: Yes. Just the most obnoxious noise. I'm like, I can't do anything.
6: This was a good idea. That you should have, yeah. This is a good
0: Can
6: idea
0: we get back to
6: up.
0: Receiving pictures of naked genitalia?
3: Sure. And, just saying.
0: Talk about checking your bags.
6: Instead of kidnapped kids, yeah.
0: Okay.
3: Oh, is that what that is?
6: Oh, God.
3: I thought it was when 311 was playing Boys in Town.
7: Got a laugh there, thank God.
1: Nice. Godwin can't see. He's laughing so hard.
0: Oh, God.
1: Okay.
0: Floating Josh, is your earlier point about the fact that they were flying to Cabo...
3: What do you expect?
4: It was a party plane. Yeah. It was.
0: Yeah.
4: Cabo
0: if you're flying to Oklahoma City, you wouldn't expect it. But if you're flying to Cabo, you deserve it. What?
4: No,
0: kinda.
4: You deserve
0: but there are kids on the plane.
3: Yeah, flying these days has all the glamour of being on a Greyhound bus.
1: Okay, hang on a second. You don't like to fly. You need to tell people you've never liked to fly. You hate flying.
3: Yeah, it's never comfortable.
1: There it is.
3: It's animals.
6: I'm with Josh on this.
0: You get to a place very quickly, very safely.
3: That's the one good thing about it.
0: Operated by brilliant pilots.
3: Well, I don't know about that, but they
0: okay. You can drive next time.
3: I often do.
0: Okay, good.
2: What are you doing when you're driving there, Josh?
3: Listen to music.
0: You ever think about making any jewelry?
7: A little chicken joker.
0: Jacking up the prices, if you will. What else have you got over there, Christy?
4: Well, Well, we're going to change gears, shall we?
0: Sure. Yeah.
4: Spain's famous Tomatina Street tomato fight has returned following a two-year hiatus.
1: Tomato fight!
4: Workers unloaded 130 tons of overripe tomatoes along the main street of the eastern town of Bunol for revelers to throw during the festival.
1: Doesn't it have to be overrun with vermin, rats, and food, and it's rotting
0: like a waste
1: tomatoes?
0: Of food.
4: Up to 20,000 people take part in the event, paying $12 a ticket to participate in an hour-long battle of the tomatoes.
2: Yep. I like this. I want to get a bunch of grape tomatoes, put them in a paintball gun, just go.
1: Yeah. Oh, there you go.
6: Can we do this in the parking lot instead of the diaper thing?
0: No. This is stupid and a waste of food.
1: Not like urinating ourselves
4: tomatoes,
0: while
4: we're
0: broadcasting.
4: Tom.
0: No, but they harvest them just to spoil for this event.
4: Overripe.
3: Well, it's not. I mean, I had my doubts about this, but then I saw the leader of this city.
4: Yeah.
3: Mayor Jose Anera. Mayor Anera. And he said that it's actually quite...
1: is that right?
3: Yes, yeah.
0: Mayor Anera.
3: So I thought it was quite educational.
6: That's the kind of stuff you're doing
0: over
6: there?
0: Did you just damage your rotator cuff reaching for that one?
3: No, I did that last night jerking it.
0: Oh, okay. Jerking
4: it.
0: Wow.
1: There's got to be a mayor there.
0: Willie, this would be a very rough night for comedians.
4: Oh, yeah.
2: It's the tomato throw.
0: You want to be on stage where he's got some residual tomatoes.
2: Dude, they used to have an open mic in Chicago called The Tomato Show, and they'd give the audience foam tomatoes.
3: Yeah, I lived in Chicago.
2: No! From a performer's point of view, it was kind of a fun thing, but I hate it.
3: They were foam?
2: They were foam, and they would throw them. And some guys that, I don't know, former baseball stars, they'd whack it at you. They were just...
3: Hey, Randy Johnson, you want to keep it?
2: Wow. They were showing you they're so mad why the Cardinals dropped when they were 17 years old.
1: Right.
4: Well, they have another tomato story.
0: Wait a second. So this is the equivalent of the running of the bulls.
4: Or the grape stomping that they do. Yeah.
7: Okay. Hold on. We have a special guest.
3: Oh, who do we have here?
7: For the Tomatina. Hey, it's me, Luigi Accusatore.
0: Luigi Accusatore.
7: Gave
0: your girlfriend with you?
7: Yeah, Gina Statutore is here with me, and I brought my concertina, accordion.
0: What are you doing, Italian doing in Spain?
7: I always go to Spain for the Tomatina, but it's been 3 years.
0: Just asking seems like a reasonable question.
1: You're just putting it right
7: Gina
1: out there.
7: Gina and I fly over, and I get to sing on the side of the street.
4: Oh,
7: and I do a tribute to their music, the Latin music. A Tomatina. You'll never get a clean. Tomatoes on your face, salsa on your ween. Red stains for days, a spaghetti salsa glaze. Like a carpet of patina, you'll need a good clean. A tomatina, I got some monogina. And my accordion, it's called a concertina. I wish I was playing in a bigger arena, not the streets of Spain, during tomatina.
3: Thank you.
7: Arrivederci, everybody.
3: Good to see you, Luigi.
0: Yeah, I see that you...
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0: I gotta get a computer so I can get a girlfriend. 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But then beggars can't be choosers, so anyone can be my girlfriend. We got another bridge part.
1: Oh, you did?
0: Up here. Yeah.
1: Okay.

0: wanna be like Chick. 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And then I'm trying to come up with a
1: rhyme for Chick.
0: Rhyme, yeah. I don't know. It's a one-syllable word.
2: That's a tough one.
3: That rhymes with Chick.
1: Slick.

0: Bob and Tom, one-fifth of the FBI's 10 Most Wanted.
1: See if I can remember it.

Falls that way. 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I lie here with no dignity. I've had the surgery. Oh, I've had hernias on both sides now. They patched me.

0: friends too.
1: All right. 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
2: Hello, Haywood. This is how we do this, Haywood. I know you don't conform to any rules, but Tom, we have a special guest.
3: This is how we do it. Haywood Banks.
4: Hi, Chick.
2: There it is.
4: Okay, now.
2: Wear headphones, Haywood. You'd hear your guitar cut now.
3: We just put some new batteries in
2: it. Oh, well, good.
3: We'll see if that...
2: That's great.
3: Although there's a question if...
2: Oh, no. There's not a question. Is there a snag?
3: Well, he was handed two batteries.
2: Uh-huh.
3: But he couldn't remember if... The old batteries were the ones at his left hand or his right hand.
5: You know what?
6: They're the exact same batteries.
2: This is exciting. It is confusing if you...
3: Yeah, when you change batteries, I have a system. You take the old ones out, you put them way over there. Then you take the new ones.
2: Whoa, wait a minute. What do you do with the old ones?
3: You put them way over there.
2: Oh, okay.
3: Or you heave them into the wastebasket.
2: Yeah, I don't know what
6: I
2: was saying.
6: Put them way over there.
2: I was way off on my criticism.
3: We'll check that in just a second. Right now, we move that way. To Miss Jess Hooker, sitting in for Christy Lee at the Bob and Tom News Desk. What have we missed?
7: Costco CEO Ron Varchris has vowed that the retailer's famed hot dog will not increase in price anytime soon.
2: Oh, thank gosh.
7: A video shared online by Costco shows Mr. Varchris eating a hot dog at a Costco warehouse food court before saying, "The hot dog price will not change as long as I'm around." He adds, "That's $1.50 well spent."
2: Yes.
3: It's a smart move.
7: Yeah.
3: Get people to come in.
2: Yeah. I haven't even talked about the pizza yet.
6: Oh
2: my gosh.
6: That's a good slice. And
3: I was sent this hack. Have you heard about this? The forbidden glizzy?
7: Yes.
3: You stuff the hot dog into...
7: I don't know what it's called, but it's like a pocket with cheese and meat and that thing. It's like a calzone. I don't know what it's called on the menu.
2: Huh.
3: Yeah, there's a photograph of it.
7: Think of it as a hot pocket.
3: It looks like the phallus of the orange guy in the Fantastic Four, the thing. Well, Jeffrey, look at this. Tell me I'm wrong. Does this not look? If you could imagine,
2: you mean Ben Grimm?
3: Yeah, Ben Grimm. Am I
2: the
3: right?
2: Thing.
6: You nailed it.
2: Is it? He's orange though. Is it orange?
6: Yeah, it's orange.
2: He's more orange. Yeah.
3: It's an orange. What is it, like a breaded chicken thing or something?
7: Yeah, there's something. Yeah, there's chicken and cheese in it. And then you shove the hot dog in that.
6: Oh, so it's a chicken. You put it in the chicken bake?
7: Yes, the chicken bake. Yes, thank you.
3: Ah, okay. That's what it is. Okay. But it's huge. And that's a thing out there. Once again, the forbidden glizzy.
7: Yeah, so if you want
2: I'd be interested
7: protein.
2: To find out how glizzy started as a synonym for hot dog.
7: I don't know either.
2: Where did that come from?
3: I believe it came from...
2: Uh-oh, here we go.
3: Tell
2: me all about it.
3: It came from a nickname for a Glock.
7: Really?
3: The gun.
2: Yeah, I know what a Glock is, yeah.
3: Yeah, I looked up this... After we were talking about it, I looked it up yesterday. Yeah, that's... I forget it was like Baltimore or something. Or maybe it was D.C.
2: You think the barrel of a Glock is kind of sort of similar to a hot dog girth?
3: Yeah, but it started as a hip-hop thing.
6: Tin glizzy.
3: Glizzy. Thin glizzy would be maybe a rifle barrel, I don't know, or a great band out of Ireland.
7: I just think glizzy makes it sound sexual somehow.
2: Really?
7: Yeah. Does anybody else get that? No?
6: Yeah,
7: just me?
6: Bit.
2: Well,
6: yeah?
2: I think a hot dog lends itself to... Yeah. Sex anyway, yeah.
7: Well, yeah.
2: Sure.
3: But the head guy...
2: The man
7: This is
2: in
7: a
2: charge.
7: Very popular thing going around on social media, too. All the CEOs
6: taking a bite of
7: restaurants and fast food and these types of things, taking a bite of their signature item and saying, this is great.
3: And one of them I saw was getting crucified because he referred to the particular food item as a product.
6: Yeah, that was... Mickey D's.
8: Yeah,
6: and then he took the weirdest, smallest bite of the sandwich you've ever seen. He goes, "I can't wait to enjoy this product."
7: Oh, no.
2: Oh, my.
7: Was he a real person?
6: Yeah. And then Burger King, that dude came on. He's like, "I'll eat my burger."
7: Yeah.
6: Just mauled it into his face.
7: I saw the Wendy's guy did it. Yeah. Yeah. Yeah. So it's a big thing watching... watching the CEOs act normal and eat the products. Hmm. Yeah.
3: That's kind of, it's kind of come back. I mean, the first guy that did that, wasn't that the guy that I liked the shaver so much I bought the company?
2: Victor Cunningham. Mm.
3: Yeah, that became kind of a thing there for a while.
7: Well, I think Dave Thomas is the original really. Yeah. He's the OG.
3: But the guy from Costco talking about their wieners. Pat, you like talking about your wiener, don't you?
0: Oh, sure. It gets a laugh. You're out there in the clubs and you're dying. Let's go to a D joke.
2: That's your closer, isn't it?
0: D songs to close with.
3: Okay. Now, I just sent Jason. Did you get that photograph? Can we get that up for everybody? There it is.
7: Oh, wow.
3: Now, am I not correct saying it looks like the phallus of Ben Grimm?
2: You are absolutely correct.
3: Kind of orange.
4: It's like
3: although
4: a plush toy.
7: Yeah.
3: But and his would be lumpy like that.
2: Yeah, it sure would. Because he's made out of rock.
3: That's a solid foot, maybe 14 inches.
0: A lot of food.
2: Yep. You are, for once, you're not exaggerating. Yeah. That's exactly right.
3: But it is nasty.
7: Is there a foot-long dog at Costco?
6: I think so.
7: Oh, okay. I don't know.
2: Have you ever gone to Costco when they got all the samples out? Oh, man, it's the best.
3: Yeah.
2: You never do that?
3: No, I've never been to Costco.
6: You ever go grab a lawn chair and just set up next to the sample stand?
2: Absolutely. Yeah. Well, no, you got to go from stand to stand to stand to stand. And then
3: I'll have to try it.
2: Start over.
3: Now, we have a request here, Haywood. Mr. Banks is in the studio. Can you please play the song Trauma to the Groin?
0: That's a goodie.
3: It's a sing-along. Perfect for Reds opening day with baseball, with the possibility of a baseball hitting in that area. Now, have we determined that the guitar sounded good now?
4: Can you hear it okay?
7: No.
6: No.
2: Not a sound.
6: There we go.
7: A little bit more.
4: That working?
3: There we go. There we go.
2: Ace can hear it, so we're fine.
4: Oh, I love those funny video shows. I just can't get enough. The cavalcade of concussions. Boy, that's funny stuff. They're tripping in Poughkeepsie. They're slipping in Des Moines. But the ones that win $10,000 are all trauma to the groin. A trauma to the groin, boys. Trauma to the groin. Nothing's quite as funny as a trauma to the groin. There is no wit more pretty. There is no joke divine. Nor limerick delicious as a trauma to the groin. Now Jacob was a small boy in a t-ball league, and his father stood behind him, hoping, coaching to succeed. The boy, he swung with all his might. You should have seen Dad's face when the bat connected between first and second base.

Whitmore pretty. There is no joke divine, no limerick delicious as a trauma to the groin. Well, we wanted to collect the check from those video fools, so we taught our 3-year-old

coin. Nothing's quite as funny as a trauma to the groin. There is no wit more pretty. There is no joke divine. No limerick delicious as a trauma to the groin. Last verse, here we go. Well, one day while in the garden, I stepped upon a rake. The blow intense and accurate, an impression it did make. Me children caught it all on tape, thought it was the funniest thing, and I choked a curse.

0: as a trauma to the groin. Oh, I guess there is one more verse. Okay.
1: Sorry.
2: Way up there.
0: Well, I won the money, but I failed to see the joke. So each to his own, I guess. And most of the dough, well, don't you know, paid the bill to the EMS. So let us

0: much. Woo-hoo! By request, Haywood Banks, Trauma to the Groin.
1: Close.
0: Primarily applying to applying to the gents.
2: Yeah.
0: But you ladies have an issue with trauma to the groin that can hurt.
2: Yeah. Yeah, it hurts down there still. It's the plumbing is a little different, and yeah, but it still hurts if you take trauma to the groin.
3: Yeah. So women experience pain?
2: Yeah, I know. Is that crazy?
0: No, but I mean, one wouldn't necessarily.
2: No, but I mean, for me, that song makes me emotional because I feel like probably for a lot of people that listen to the show, your music is what how we introduce or we bond with our kids over comedy for the first time. Like, this is safe to listen to. It's clever. It's fun. And I think of my kids going to school and listening to your music, and that's what we would listen to. So it kind of chokes me up.
0: Yeah.
2: Yeah. So thank you.
4: Gay.
3: when I first got on TikTok, there were all these people who said, I put Toast up, and people said, I downloaded this off LimeWire onto a mixtape.
5: Yeah. LimeWire.
3: And played it on the school bus on the way to middle school.
2: Yeah. Yeah.
0: Well, okay.
3: Not one of them sent me a nickel.
2: No, nothing. Yeah. You didn't get anything out of it.
0: Right. But just important. Once again, it's a hack premise, but boys' bikes have the bar up there.
2: Which never made sense to me.
0: And the ladies' bikes do not.
2: Shouldn't it be the opposite?
0: Yeah, but I think...
5: Don't they make bikes now where the bar... they all have bars, but it's a little lower.
0: Yeah, some of them. But yeah. I think the logic... I'm guessing the logic was ladies would be wearing skirts.
4: Yeah.
2: Oh, I didn't think of that.
4: Yeah, it was so...
0: Okay. I'm guessing.
5: The ladies still ride side saddle?
0: I don't think that
5: access
0: ever...
5: access to a horse, but...
0: How'd you convince a woman to do that?
5: Side saddle? Yeah. How do you not fall off the horse?
0: Well, they have seat belts.
5: Riding side
2: belts. Of course.
5: Is that right?
0: Oh, yeah.
2: You got to buckle up.
0: Yeah, okay. Let's squeeze in one more story. What have you got over there?
2: Let's see.
0: Oh, do you have the robot story?
2: I do.
0: Jason, do you have that video? This is amazing.
2: A California restaurant descended into chaos after a dancing robot went berserk and started smashing into a table.
5: Yep.
2: A video shows the humanoid robot knocking over tableware, smashing plates, and sending chopsticks flying at the San Jose Hot Pot restaurant.
5: Ooh. How many times does this have to happen before we learn a lesson somehow?
4: Yeah. Hot pot is like cauldrons of boiling oil. That's terrifying.
2: That's the most unsafe place to have a robot. Yes. Three employees can be seen restraining the robot while dodging its arms that swing around wildly.
5: There we go. Oh, yeah, there he is.
3: Wow.
0: The robot is starting to dance.
5: There he goes, and then he's out of control.
2: It looks like he's just doing the wave.
5: Whoa.
2: Yeah.
0: And then,
5: hey.
0: Yeah, there's the. They have to restrain the little guy.
3: Row your bum.
0: They're keeping him from knocking over the hot oil. Yeah, that's probably the worst place to have.
5: He's been overserved.
0: Like a fondue place.
4: He's drunk.
2: Unplug him, jeez.
0: I ate at a robot restaurant last
3: week. YMCA.
2: Yeah? How was it?
0: It was good. It's a sushi place.
5: Oh, yeah?
2: Mm-hmm.
0: And they have, it's like there's two different kinds of robots. And they run along this track. And you order remotely, and then this car comes by, and your stuff's on there. And then there's also one that zips around on the floor,
4: and it has like trays on it,
0: yeah,
4: with the food. And it comes up to your table, and you take the food off.
2: Wow,
4: yeah. The one I was at, you just heard "Happy Birthday," and this robot comes along and is singing "Happy Birthday," and it's got a piece of cake with a candle on it on the tray, and it comes up to the table and sings "Happy Birthday" to you.
0: Huh. And this it's kind of in the early stages, but pretty soon, it'll be every day.
2: Yeah,
0: you can imagine. I'll tell you what, the robot sommelier at so and so's is really
5: way off on that wine recommendation.
0: Yeah, but they're robots.
2: Yeah,
0: it is so weird.
2: That is weird. Was it fun?
0: No. Oh, my kids went nuts.
2: Oh, but did you miss interacting with the wait staff?
5: Oh, yeah, you do like that. Yeah. Yeah. You love that.
3: You have to tip them?
4: Yeah, in Bitcoin.
5: Oh.
4: That's the only way, though.
5: Hang on.
4: That's pretty good.
5: Never mind. My mouth doesn't work.
0: Here.
5: I had good intentions, Jeff.
0: There you go.
5: Here.
0: Just say in Bitcoin again.
4: In Bitcoin. Hey! There you go.
0: Oh, okay. We got two of them.
5: Okay. There you go. Sorry.
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10: Comedian Jim Gaffigan joins us in the studio. A family man, a clean liver. Now, when you're on stage, Jim, you don't do a blue kind of show, do you?
11: I'm very clean and kind of, you know, I talk about cake for like an hour. Because, you know, cake's an important topic.
10: Cake, absolutely. Tell me about cake.
11: Well, there's a lot of different. Cake's a powerful food. Cake can actually bring people together. You know, it's Bill's birthday. Yeah, I hate that guy. There's cake in the conference room. Well, I should say hello.
5: Who am I to pass judgment on him?
11: It's his big day. Yeah. I mean, admit it, when you hear the song Happy Birthday, all you're really thinking is, I'm getting some free cake. During the song, you just wonder what kind it is. Hope it's chocolate for me. There's so many types of cake. There's rum cake, which makes sense because we've all been eating cake and thought, you know, this needs booze.
5: Booze.
11: Shot of liquor. I don't have time to eat and drink. I only got two hands, buddy, and one of them's holding a cigarette. There's fruit cake. That's a bit of a disappointment.
10: Oh, yeah. Yeah.
11: You think that would be better. Fruit, good. Right. Cake, great. Right. Fruit cake, nasty crap.
12: Yeah, that's amazing. Yeah.
11: Have you tried fruit cake? I don't even think that's fruit in there. You're like, when is that, a Skittle?
12: What was that?
11: A seed in here? What is this, a treasure map? What's the recipe of fruit cake? Anything but fruit? It's like the baker was just clearing off the counters. Can't put all that stuff in there. People don't eat this. They just mail it to relatives. We all know cake's bad for us. You know, sometimes we try and disguise the fact we're having cake. It's breakfast. I can't have cake. I'll have a muffin. You know the difference between a cake and a muffin? What? Nothing. How about those mini muffins? How much denial are we in when we're eating mini muffins? Oh, I'm just going to have like one or 12. They're so small, they don't really count. They're like muffin vitamins. When I eat them, I feel like an astronaut. That's why I have them for breakfast. You can't have cake for breakfast. Unless it's a pancake. How'd that slide through? You're not having cake for breakfast. You're having fried cake with syrup for breakfast. Now load up on that and try not to nap.
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12: Hi, good morning.
10: Now, if things sound a little bit different, it's because Chick is outside. I'm going to join him momentarily.
13: I am embedded with the turkey boiler, the fryer.
12: Call?
13: Fryers, yes.
12: Jesus.
13: The deep fryer, the turkey deep fryer. We're here with Kevin and Cheryl from Kroger, where the savings never stop.
10: Chick, there we go.
12: There you go.
10: Okay. I'm now mobile.
2: Oh, God.
13: Jinx, you owe me a beer.
2: Wow.
12: Tom is on his way out the door.
10: Out to the...
12: By the way, I believe, Tom, we have a hard hat and safety goggles for you.
10: We should wear safety goggles. We have a deep fried turkey.
13: Did he get lost from the studio to here?
10: There he is. I'm out here now.
13: There he is.
10: Do you want to introduce me to our chefs?
13: This is Kevin.
10: Hey, Kevin. How are you?
13: He's our chef, and this is Cheryl.
10: Hello, Cheryl. How are you? Good to see you. Let me get over here. We'll talk with Kevin. We are outside. This is where you should be.
13: Right.
10: We have one of these deep frying turkey kits. These kits are available, I think, now everywhere in the world. It used to be hard to find. Now you can't walk into a box store without seeing stacks of them.
13: Right.
10: Okay, now
13: I saw some at Victoria's Secret the other day.
10: Wow, that's
13: okay. That's a lie, but they're everywhere.
10: Kim, what kind of oil do we have in there?
14: Okay, we have 3.5 gallons of peanut oil.
10: Mm-hmm. Okay, and
13: do you know how many peanuts they have to squeeze to get 3.5 gallons of oil out of them?
12: Takes forever.
10: I'm sure
13: it takes forever.
10: But thanks for interrupting. Okay, and we in order to when you put the turkey in, the turkey has to be thawed.
14: Yes, never drop a frozen turkey into a deep fryer.
10: Yeah. Well, I that apparently happens. Christy was telling me. What happens to the turkey?
15: It'll explode. It can cause the... Ice crystals and oil don't mix well together.
10: The other trick is you want to make sure that you don't put a turkey in there that's going to display so much oil it's going to spill over the top and set your garage on fire.
14: Yes, never fill the oil to the top of the fryer.
10: Now, a good way to practice this is to put the turkey in the pot with water, right?
14: Yes, then it'll tell you how much oil you need, definitely.
10: Okay, got that?
12: Okay.
10: It's a simple scientific experiment. Now, you want to be on a level surface. You don't want to be in your garage. You want to be outside, away from dogs, children, because you do have boiling oil. It's very dangerous. Have we covered all the danger parts? I'm sorry, I'm having trouble speaking. Chick is wearing a Indian feather.
12: I'm sorry, what?
13: It's like the first Thanksgiving. We reached out to the Native Americans, and we shared with them our turkey, and they shared with us their corn, which some call maize.
10: Thank you very much.
13: You're welcome.
10: And Cheryl now has the pilgrim hat on. Yeah.
13: That's right. Uh-huh. Now, this signifies the first baby that was born between the Indians and the Americans, the Native Americans and the Pilgrims, Squanto.
10: Okay, we're going to move forward here. We have a turkey that we're going to put in here as we deep fry our turkey. By the way, our recipe is posted at the Bob and Tom website, right there on the front page.
12: Did Kevin inject the turkey with a...
10: Kevin, did you inject the turkey?
14: Yes, we have, and we're going to let Chick do an honorary injection of
13: Stand back. I don't know how big this injector gets. Okay.
10: This looks like a gigantic...
12: turkey baster, right?
10: It's like a hypodermic needle. He's about to give himself a shot like a horse. Go ahead.
13: This reminds me of John Bizarre, that case of sexually transmitted disease he caught in Denmark.
10: Thank you very much for putting it in terms that everyone can relate to.
13: Should I go here in the breast? Or
10: poke it in. You've got to stick it in the turkey.
13: I'm never any good at this.
10: Okay, no.
13: How's that?
12: That's what she said.
10: Wow.
13: What do you think? Oh, see, no,
10: Chick keeps squirting the outside of the turkey. You're going to get the skin.
13: How many times is this? There's seasoning everywhere, kid.
10: This is sad.
12: Do you need some Kleenex?
13: I'm a premature injector, Bob. You know that.
10: Okay, let's move forward here.
13: Okay.
10: Do not, by the way, do this while consuming large amounts of alcohol during the cooking process. We do have hot oil here. This could be dangerous. Okay, now we are once again using a professional kit that is designed for just this purpose. We have the hot peanut oil.
13: And now, gone are the days we just had the meat hook. Now we've got a metal basket, colander-looking device that they put the turkey in.
10: And this thing fits. This will drop right in. What's the temperature of the oil?
14: We are now at 400 degrees.
12: Ernie Fergler 6,000 degrees.
13: That might have been a little much.
15: Yeah.
12: A bit much.
10: I'm over here. I'll try to put the mic in. Go for it. You want to drop that baby in there? I got to stand back. As you can hear.
13: Oh, God, that pain is exquisite, Bob.
12: I'll bet.
13: Uh-oh. All right, looks like it's boiling over a little bit. I'm backing away.
12: Uh-huh.
10: Me too.
13: Even the experts
12: are backing away.
13: They might have misjudged the oil a little bit.
12: Well, that's going to happen.
10: It's pretty toasty in there now. How long does that bird have to sit in there?
14: For a long time. No, the average cooking time is 3.5 to 4 minutes per pound, so this will be about 45 minutes.
12: Okay.
10: Well, and that's it. We're going to go back inside.
12: All right, ready to eat.
10: Thanks, guys. Thanks to our friends at Kroger for doing all the heavy lifting here today, and they're going to stand out here and guard the...
13: The savings never stop at Kroger. I've locked myself out, by the way.
10: They're going to guard this to make sure that we don't have...
12: Maybe we need someone to open the door for the guy.
10: Spill this thing over.
13: Okay, we're back in, and I'm still on the microphone.
12: Please wear your headdress in. I want to see this.
13: I'm wearing my headdress in just so you guys can see it.
12: Well, there he is.
13: A little...
12: That is...
13: See?
12: It's Chief Nakahoma.
13: Chief Nakahoma.
12: I think we're officially disconnected from the outdoors. Okay, so 45 minutes, we'll be eating some turkey, I hope.
10: Yep, beautiful, delicious deep-fried turkey. And by the way, when it comes out, it's not like... remember, we're putting the turkey in as a whole. We don't. It's not chopped up like...
12: No. It's the whole chicken. Turkey. No, you know.
10: Well, no, it's not chopped up like fried chicken. That's the distinction. It's not going to be real greasy.
12: No.
10: It'll be tasty and delicious. Mm-hmm. Well, let's meet our guest, comedian Tom Mabe, joined us in the studio. Tom, how are you, sir?
16: Well, good. Good morning.
10: Are you a turkey man?
16: I am. I love turkey.
12: Oh, yeah.
10: Are you cooking this
16: season? We're doing it at my brother's house this year. His turn. So,
12: That's the way to do it.
17: Now, is that the same brother you mentioned in going to the $2,500 a plate dinner at...
16: no, that's my why.
12: That was his brother-in-law, I think. Yeah.
17: The spotted out. What do we have?
16: Yeah, we did my brother's house. Yeah, I'm sorry.
17: Brother's
16: I'm
17: house
16: still
17: and the
16: up.
17: Stepkids. Yeah, right.
16: Make them sit with the TV trays on the couch.
12: Oh, yeah.
16: That's right. Stepkids do there on the... Yep.
12: Because of your call, Tom, our family's having spotted owl for Thanksgiving this year.
16: Man, I got to tell you, that call, the other one, crime scene, has been passed around the world via email.
12: I've seen it on email and also on YouTube.
16: 169,000 views on YouTube.
12: In fact, my brother-in-law sent it to me via email.
16: It hit the UK, so I'm getting orders from the UK, actually. Mm-hmm. It's the one with the recording with you guys on it. So
10: cool. Yeah. We'll feature that again in a few minutes. Tom Mabe is our guest, and he's famous for his prankster. Like,
12: his revenge on the telemarketers.
10: Revenge on the telemarketers. Mm-hmm. Also, and I don't know where this is posted, but there is a little video clip that you did involving the hunting.
16: It was the fishermen, the trespassers. I did a DVD.
10: Is that available on anywhere?
16: Not really. It's just available for view on the YouTube.
10: It's on YouTube.
16: Right. There's like seven of my video bits on YouTube.
10: Okay, well,
16: I need to print up a DVD.
10: Yeah. We should explain how to watch. Well, can you explain the one involving the hunters and the special suits?
16: Okay, my best buddy Jim Clark, my partner in the writing and all this stuff. His family has a lake. It's a big pond, mm-hmm. and they have no trespassing. They stocked their lake up every year and spent a few hundred bucks on it. And the people still trespass. So one time we got two trespassers out there, and we came out in biohazard suits. what are you guys doing here? This lake is sitting on a radioactive cavity. It's been emitting radiation. Both of you guys have been contaminated. We got to get you down to your underwear, get you do some jumping jacks. And Jim's in this big old biohazard suit. I'm in the white. And we're starting spraying this cold water on them. And we have them doing jumping jacks. And so we're going
10: to
16: be right back.
10: They get these guys to take their clothes off.
16: Oh my God. The build is wonderful. And then we'll be right back.
10: With stuff.
16: We're going to take you out. We're going to take your clothes up there into the van. We're going to bring you back some jumpsuits. Uh-huh. And we just take off. in underwear.
12: So. Oh, my God.
16: That's a good...
15: That would be a good sign to put up, though. I guess you wouldn't get any more trespassers.
12: Trespassing, radioactive waste.
16: Radioactive lake sitting on a radioactive cavity. Yeah. Mm-hmm.
10: It's a great video, and it's on YouTube. And how do you find it on YouTube?
16: Just go to YouTube, and then the search, just type Tom Mabe.
10: Yeah. M-A-B-E.
16: Yeah, okay. And there's like seven or eight different... videos. We just had a cartoon done to one of the calls, and it's fun, man. YouTube's a lot of fun.
10: Mm-hmm. Okay, well, we're going to take a short break.
12: All right.
10: Our turkey's out there.
12: We got another 25 minutes before the turkey's ready. So.
10: And if you do want to deep fry a turkey, remember these deep frying turkey kits are available almost everywhere.
12: Yep.
10: And again, be very careful. You'll want to wear the proper goggles and have a fire extinguisher handy. No little kids around, no animals around, and do it on a flat surface. Don't do it on a hill.
12: Why does it keep spilling out? Maybe because you're on the side of a mountain.
17: Dude, it's gravity. Okay.
10: I bring this up because...
12: There are people out there.
10: There was a commercial last year featuring Dennis Hastert. Remember mm-hmm. that one?
12: Oh, yes.
10: Standing in front
17: Haysbert,
10: of
17: not Hastert.
10: Whatever. Haysbert.
12: Haysbert.
10: All right, sue me. What is it again?
12: Haysbert.
17: Hastert, I think, is a lawmaker.
10: Oh, I'm
12: Hastert
10: sorry.
12: Is our
10: exactly. yeah, I'm
12: Speaker
10: sorry.
12: Of the House.
10: Forgive
12: well,
10: me.
12: Well, used to be.
10: Haysbert. Uh-huh. He's standing in front of the garage on fire, and he goes, last year, 11 people mm-hmm. burned their garages to the ground while deep frying a turkey.
12: Yep.
10: So be careful with that. This is the Bob and Tom Show.
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10: This portion of our program, typically we read letters, which I really enjoy. And if you want to get them to us, it's Bob and Tom at bobandtom.com. And I've got a stack of them here, but really, really enjoy it. So thanks so much for taking the time, and trouble to write. We try to get to as many as we can. Lots of different topics, and whatever's on your mind, we're happy to entertain that. Real quick, like I said on the way in here, stopped for gas, and a guy walked up to me and asked me who portrayed Maxwell Smart. I mean, like, what a weird. Hey, it's four in the morning, and I've got a guy walking. Hey, hi, aren't you Tom?
15: He knew you were his go-to guy
5: and
15: for that.
5: He
15: though.
5: Knew you would know,
10: and he was delighted when I told him that's
3: now,
10: the great.
3: You
10: the great
3: stopping for gas done early in the morning? Yeah, that's see that. Weird, that is odd. Isn't it? What's you don't do that normally, do you?
5: He's you're paranoid. See,
10: Pat, here's this interesting thing I found out.
3: Yes.
10: When I get in my car, there's this light now that goes, you have 3 more miles of gas. Really shouldn't ignore that.
5: Is there a rule about that? Like, I've heard, I still got 25 miles when it says such and such.
3: Oh, right.
5: Isn't there, or is it a hard, fast rule when it comes on, you're out of gas?
10: It depends on the car.
5: Yeah.
4: It does.
10: My daughter had a, what was that? It was a
4: Subaru?
10: Jeep Cherokee. You know, that at one point, very good. That's very good. My son drives a Subaru.
5: Oh, no kidding.
10: Yeah.
4: Well, he likes women.
10: So does his wife. He likes women.
4: Yeah.
10: I don't know about her.
4: I'm gay for women.
10: well, this is awkward. But I got in my old house, I got in the car, it said it had seven miles left.
5: It digitally reads out 7 miles left.
10: That was her Jeep Cherokee.
4: Wow, because mine will go, when I get around 20, mm-hmm. all of a sudden it just stops giving me numbers and says, you need gas.
15: Yeah.
10: So,
4: well, how about the finer numbers?
10: But here's my point. So I used to
5: good
10: live.
5: Luck, pal.
10: The gas station was less than a mile away. Went up the hill, took a left turn, ran out of gas on the bridge over the freeway.
4: Oh, okay.
10: Sam had to come get me.
4: So clearly there weren't.
15: So now you're paranoid about it.
10: Yeah, but I'm too stupid to remember to put gas.
4: I think
10: gas
4: they shut
10: there.
4: Down a little sooner so that you, because apparently, like, if you actually just run out of gas,
3: yeah,
4: so bad for your car. So they might give you, like,
10: this case, it didn't. It's happened to me twice with other people's cars.
4: But did you go 3 miles or less?
10: No.
4: Yeah, exactly.
10: I just went up the hill.
4: Right.
10: So
5: was your car messing with you? Or
10: it was her car, but no, I don't know. I'm just
4: maybe
10: saying.
4: Maybe even going up the hill.
15: Maybe that's what happened.
10: So you have to, I really am glad that the car has that thing.
4: Yeah, mm-hmm. Sure.
10: And the one I have now actually tells you, it little asks you a question. It goes, do you want me to direct you to the nearest gas station?
15: Mine does that.
4: How about
15: that?
10: Oh, thank you.
15: Yeah, mine does that. Isn't that nice?
10: But Pat, there's a gas station on my way here that's always crowded. It's right off the freeway, and there's always trucks and stuff there.
5: So you don't think
15: the interstate the way.
5: So you don't think anything nefarious would happen at one that was crowded, right? A lot of witnesses?
10: Yeah.
5: Is that what you're saying?
10: Yeah. Okay. A lot of truck drivers are not going to let anybody screw around with you.
5: They're situated right.
10: They're honest guys. They're out there working hard.
3: You're approached by somebody. You're probably like, whoa, what's
5: this
3: guy?
5: Is there a truck driver's police force? I don't know about
10: this
5: guy. What are you talking about?
10: I wasn't worried about this guy. He was wearing...
5: I was worried about this guy because he was wearing...
10: I wasn't worried about him.
5: Oh.
3: Because he looked like...
10: Because he was wearing the kind of shorts that Josh wears that I used to be able to wear that I can't wear anymore.
15: Cargo shorts.
5: I can't wear them anymore.
10: He was wearing cargo shorts, mm-hmm. black socks, white tennis shoes. This guy wasn't going to mug me.
5: You don't know that. He could become the black sock mugger.
4: Yeah. Yeah. He could be the cargo killer.
10: No, right. He had real thick glasses.
5: Well, this just in, the cargo killer struck again. Longtime radio host, in quotes, Tom Griswold.
10: So to answer your question, I think it depends on the car, with those that system. But
5: I haven't ran out of gas for 40 years, I bet.
10: Oh.
15: I've never run
3: once,
15: out of gas
3: once
15: in
3: every
15: my
3: year
15: life.
3: For me, once every
10: this
3: time.
10: Is why I really? Could, this is why I can't get an electric car. Because for sure I'd forget to charge it.
15: That's my point, too, because I have a hybrid.
5: They are very... Well, you'll never run out of gas.
15: Well, that's... But do you? Because it'll say you only have 20 miles left on your gas tank. Does the electric motor kick in so you can still get...
10: I have no idea.
15: ...to the gas station?
5: I think it would be a selling point if electric cars, as they're starting to lose power, low power...
15: Yeah?
5: ...your radio would...
4: Yes.
5: I think that would be
4: that. I guarantee that would send people to the gas station.
5: That would send people to...
4: It's funny.
5: ...to at least want to test drive it to hear it do that.
4: Right.
5: I think that would be great.
10: So it would just stop to go... And now weekend weather.
4: I want to test drive a Cybertruck so I can go through a graveyard and see the bodies.
5: There was a Cybertruck.
10: What?
15: What?
4: Yeah, if you go, it's because it detects people around you. If you drive through,
17: it's one of the.
3: Are you kidding? Are you kidding?
17: No. It's a viral video. A guy took it into a graveyard, and I don't know what sort of video contraption he had, but you can plainly see a silhouette. Well, more than a silhouette, like a white. It looks like a classic ghost, but in a person shape walking around the car.
4: Yeah, one guy walked into a grave, and it detected people walking around his car.
15: Are you serious? Absolutely.
4: Yeah.
17: Yes. Well, according to the video, but who knows what's AI anymore and what's not. But
4: they sounded freaked out.
17: It looks real AF, not AI.
4: But you can also go and detect corpses.
17: Yeah.
10: Coming up in the news, this is funny you'd bring this up. We have a news story today about a contact lens that has been developed that you can see stuff even with your eyes closed.
4: I don't understand.
10: It detects a certain type of molecule. I don't know what it is. But there's a lot of stuff coming up down the road in the world of technology that's interesting.
4: Yeah, I saw a headline that said they can now record your dreams and play them back for you.
3: Oh, cool. I don't want to ever see that.
15: I don't want to see the one I had last night.
10: Oh, I do.
17: Me neither. I think that was a...
15: Oh, did you have a good one?
10: Oh, dear God.
4: It sounds like a Black Mirror episode.
17: That was a plot on Black Mirror.
4: Yeah.
17: Yeah, you could be in the future. You can choose your dreams. And
10: all I'm saying is...
17: And then it goes wrong, of
10: this
17: course.
10: This one couldn't be broadcast on...
15: All right. Good for you.
3: You've been having a lot of those.
10: Yeah. Someone in that dream's not going to be walking right for a week.
17: What's the joke where I dreamed I was eating a marshmallow, I woke up, my pillow was gone? Is that a dream?
4: Yeah.
17: Is that the joke?
4: Okay.
17: And it's time for letters.
15: I have a letter.
17: Here's Christy.
15: This is from Valerie. Valerie says that her young man, her son, is going to be 5 today.
4: All right.
15: Happy birthday, Grant.
17: Grant, jump on the couch, Grant.
15: He's our biggest little fan, and because of us, he wants to grow up to be a radio DJ, he says.
4: Excellent, Grant.
15: He's totally hooked on all of us, and he'd love to know all of us personally. So we would like to say a very happy birthday to Grant, who lives in Fairfield,
17: Ohio.
15: I'll
17: tell you this, Grant. It's never too early to start talking like this all the time.
3: Mama, I'll tell you what, Mama. I'd like you to pass me that oatmeal, but first a little bit of traffic and weather. Right now, Dad's upstairs putting his tie on. He's going to have a little traffic problem because you parked your Jeep in back of him. He's not happy about it.
17: Hey, wait a minute. Here comes Dad. Oh, it looks like he's in a rush. Okay, it's my dad. He'll be back.
4: All right. And speaking of rush, here's Working Man.
15: Get him, Grant.
4: The Working Man.
10: There's nothing. I've got one of my neighbors is a 5-year-old little boy.
15: Yes.
10: It's so funny. He's just the greatest guy. Hey, Tom.
4: I love that.
10: Can I come pet the dogs? Yeah, come on out here, Pen. And he comes out. He's just so intrigued by the dogs. And I always think that if the dogs could talk, they'd talk just like him.
15: Aww.
10: I got him his favorite football team jersey for his birthday. It's a little tiny one. Said to his mom, you realize you're going to have to wash this every day.
17: He didn't get me anything for my birthday.
4: He gave me a hug on mine.
17: What
15: he
17: now?
15: Hugged
4: Tom
15: you?
4: Gave me a big, deep hug.
15: Are you
4: a
15: serious?
4: Hug?
15: You're hugged you?
17: A dirty liar. He doesn't hug anybody.
3: He hasn't hugged any. Yeah.
4: It's a dream I had that I want to replay.
10: I have a dumb question for the day here. Someone is going to help me with this.
17: Well, that's Friday. Dumb question day.
10: And we were talking about running out of gas.
15: Mm-hmm.
10: Because I was putting gas in my car a little bit early this morning. If you have an electric car, can you carry around instead of a gas can?
17: Oh, like an extra battery?
10: Can you carry around like a little extra battery? Or similarly, is there like a truck service, a tow truck service? Do they have
4: a quick charge thing?
10: I'm sure they do.
15: I
10: don't know. I've never.
4: I don't know either.
17: That'll be the big. Isn't that the hurdle right now? Is that when it's an equivalent of pulling over to getting gas on a trip, you pull over and get charged in about the same time it takes to get gas?
10: Well, they've got some that they
17: do. It's real close right now.
4: It is?
17: Yeah.
15: Our electric guy is off today, so you need to hold these questions.
4: Well, the last time I rode with him, it took about... I mean, we had to get lunch.
17: Right,
4: so,
17: yeah.
4: See, that's a hurdle.
17: Yeah.
4: But it's coming, yeah.
10: Yeah, I dropped my car off to get serviced last time, and the guy gave me a ride home in a Tesla.
15: Mm-hmm.
10: And we stopped at the Target store. You know, they've got that big charging thing.
15: Yeah.
10: We just sat there for 10 minutes. He gave it a little juice, enough to get to my house and back. But I have no idea. I mean, I'm just wondering, because you've never seen a guy hitchhiking holding a battery.
1: Hey, my car's down the road. Can you?
6: That's pretty fun.
1: Take me back to my car to get it. I don't know. Is there such a thing as like a mini?
3: There would have to be like a truck.
1: There'd have to be a truck. But I'm wondering if is there like a handheld thing where you enough to put four miles on your thing. So
15: be smart if they don't. Somebody should develop that.
1: Oh, I'm sure the geniuses of the.
6: I haven't changed the battery in a while. The car batteries still weigh 320 pounds.
15: Yes. Yeah. I have to do that tomorrow.
6: If you're not careful with your touch your shirt, it'll eat through your shirt. It's real fun.
15: Also, you can't just throw them away. Where do you take an old battery, by the way?
6: Oh, I just throw mine away.
15: What?
6: Plenty of creeps around here. Creeps.
1: On my way to work in the morning, I got like five or six batteries in the back. I pulled over. I put the flashers on.
6: Yeah, sure.
1: And then I dump them in the ditch and drive off.
15: Oh, my God.
1: What are the odds there's a close?
6: Is that where the three-tailed squirrels live?
1: Yes. Oh,
6: okay, yeah.
1: They love it.
6: I saw an albino one the other day.
15: An albino squirrel?
6: An albino three-tailed squirrel.
15: Oh.
6: And you're in Battery Park, they call it.
1: Battery Park.
6: Why are we talking about this again?
1: I forget.
6: Somebody ran out of gas
15: this morning.
6: Well, some of this has to do with a topic we'll be discussing later about the things you should know when you're 18.
15: Oh yeah.
6: One of them is
1: how to jump a car.
6: Uh-huh. Yeah, that's important.
15: This happened. I know that really well.
1: See, I know
6: it's gotten so tricky now.
15: Because that's the battery.
6: My old car, not the one I have now, to charge that one, the thing was in the back.
15: What?
6: Oh, really?
1: The negative post or something?
6: Yeah,
15: the battery was in the back?
6: Yes, it was so weird.
1: Are you sure?
6: And there was a little thing that was marked, and you clipped it onto that, not onto the battery.
15: But every time you do this, don't you still go, oh, God, I hope I have them on the right one.
1: Now, Tom, you said the battery was in the back. Are you sure that your car just wasn't backed into a space or something?
6: Could be. But the main point was you didn't put it on, what's it called, the anode? What is that thing called?
1: Anode, diode.
6: The nipple tit, whatever that

0: I think there's a bush in there, too. A nipple tickle.
1: Yeah, okay.
2: Right.
3: I'll leave it to you guys to go right there.
1: Well, the other interesting thing is, no matter what kind of car you have these days, if you have an issue with it, you can go to YouTube.
3: Yep.
0: Yeah, you sure
4: can. That's so true.
0: I found out how to, I was curious about the following process. Someone would come to my house and change my oil in the driveway,
4: mm-hmm.
0: and then they drive off, and I never meet them. They just charge the credit card. I leave the keys in the car. I don't have to do anything.
1: This is perfect for you. You don't have to interface with a human being.
0: Right. Exactly.
1: The ideal day for you.
0: So the guy texts me and goes, I can't figure out how to reset your oil change indicator. So,
4: oh, yeah.
0: So
4: yeah,
0: I went to YouTube and it did.
3: Yeah, you got to hold down 10 buttons at the same time.
0: Explanations and it's just like, okay, and by God, it works.
1: Well, here's like a complicated one. My old house was built in 1930. And for reasons that are too complicated to explain, the garage was trapezoidal.
0: Okay.
1: So
0: hang on a minute. Trapezoid.
1: It was like a square with a triangle on the side.
0: Nope, that's not it.
1: There was a car in there that was at an angle, and so it couldn't be towed out.
4: Oh, geez.
0: Oh, because you'd have to pull it sideways.
1: There's a stone wall, and the guy goes,
3: get a dolly.
1: Well, that's no joke.
3: No, the guy goes, car dollies.
1: Yeah,
3: sure.
1: But it's going to be $1,000 and two tow trucks.
0: No, you put salt on the floor. That way it slides right across.
1: Anyway, to make a long story short, the guy goes, well, there's a way you can do this, but we have to get it out of gear. And the car wouldn't come out of gear. And it was an English vehicle.
3: Mm-hmm.
1: That's all I'm going to say.
3: Oh, I know exactly.
1: Those of you that own one of
3: these,
1: I'm sure you're on good terms with your mechanic.
3: Yeah, an R&R.
1: So we had to figure out how to get it out of gear. So I went on YouTube, and I'm not kidding, it was some really delightful.
3: Did you have to use like a paper clip and point?
1: You've heard the story. No one ever would have guessed that.
3: The Mercedes is like that, too.
1: So the guy, some southern guy going, well, here's what you do. And you had to go into, in a million years, you wouldn't guess it. You had to go with where you put the glasses.
3: Mm-hmm.
1: What's that called?
4: The cup holder.
1: At the bottom of the cup holder, there was a little tiny hole. You had to put a paper clip in that and take the bottom off of the thing. And then you could reach down, and there was a orange a rip cord.
3: And
1: you pulled that, and that would take it out of gear.
0: Is just design engineers having a little fun with whoever they're going to sell that car to.
1: But this guy with the tow truck guy, he goes, I know how to get every kind of car made into neutral. And he goes, I couldn't figure this one out, but there it was on YouTube, and it was some good old boy. Happy, it was great. Mm. But if you have trouble, go to YouTube, and there's someone that knows everything about your car, like getting yours back into the oil meter, whatever the hell it is.
0: Right.
1: But so thank you, YouTube.
3: Yes.
1: All that knowledge floating around out there. This has been a really good letter segment. We haven't gotten any letters yet.
0: No.
3: I
1: put the blame on myself.
0: Oh, yeah. Happy birthday. Happy birthday, Grant.
3: Yeah, Grant.
1: Grant's 5 years old. He's going to be a DJ.
3: Yeah.
1: Hey, I'll tell you what. That hot chick is my mama.
4: Maybe we should play Five for Friday for Grant. Whatever. If he has five requests, we'll play them.
0: Oh, he's 5 years old. Yeah.
3: Yeah.
1: I bet he wants to hear.
4: What if they're all the filthiest bits we have?
0: I want to hear head shampoo.
5: Well, sorry, Grant, but the FCC doesn't let us play that anymore because, let's face it, there are old white haired pricks that don't know what comedy is.
0: Oh, that helps.
3: No, don't do that.
1: Sorry.
0: Boy, oh boy. You beat everything. You know that?
1: Your mom must be swell for her to take the time to write that letter.
3: Yeah, it was very sweet. And made it condensed, but it's a very sweet letter.
0: Does Grant need a stepdaddy? I get a look at Mama. But
3: she said it's become our daily tradition to listen to your show, just like it was for me when I was a little girl listening with my mom. Right.
0: There we go. Okay. You know what, lady? Cram it.
3: Oh, what? Right? What?
0: Does she realize how old she's saying we are, which we are, but there's no reason to highlight it.
1: Wait a minute. You're missing the whole point here. She's,
0: you think all I'd have to do is walk in and go, hi, I'm Chick McGee, and it'd be over.
1: Yeah.
3: Probably.
1: Oh, boy. Now, what's the perfect woman is what? What's the rule? One-third your age plus two?
0: The Honorable Elijah Muhammad tells us. Half my age plus seven.
1: Yeah. Oh, plus seven. Oh, half. Yeah, it's way too high.
0: Yeah. I thought I had that all worked this out.
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7: The place where we first met. Oh, yeah.

were fakes. Oh yeah. Well, I was very surprised when you turned out to be a perfect two. I was just the one, so it was love, true blue.

0: 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Oh,
1: man. The Bob and Tom Show. Real radio men of genius.
2: They bribed us to say that.
3: I'm just going to pack it in. I can't say. I can't put two words together. You can see
4: I threw at you because I didn't do the Frank Nelson when you thought.
5: Yes.
6: And I can't play the actual Frank Nelson because my computer's dead.
4: So. Oh, okay.
3: OrangeInsoles.com.
4: It also means he can't play the Ace Cosby theme. Oh. So.
5: But I can.
7: People are always feeding ducks bread.
3: They sure are.
7: Ducks love tacos. You know what they like on their tacos?
8: What?
7: Quack, quack.
4: Hey, Greg. Our guest, Greg Hahn, loves it.
8: Greg Hahn.
3: Did everyone get the arm, the gesticular? Quack, quack. Arms open. Oh, yeah.
4: How does he pay for it, Ace? Does he pay with cash?
7: I put some on his bill.
6: That was his addendum to the Ace Cosby joke. Hey. That was his tag.
4: That's a tag.
6: Is anybody like me, the first time you had guac, you said, why didn't I have this 40 years ago?
3: Boy, you awesome can mess it up awesome easy. Too much lime.
6: But good
3: throw
6: guac.
3: Throw it out the window.
6: Oh, good guac.
4: That's all you can do.
6: They'll be serving guac in heaven. And the beauty about the guac in heaven, I've been told,
8: is
6: after 3 days, it doesn't have that disgusting brown thing.
8: Oh, yeah.
4: 3 days?
8: Yeah, where
4: after
8: you
4: 1 hour?
8: Yeah.
9: Okay. Keep the pit in there. That'll help out with that.
6: Now, we have, as you can see on the big screen, we've currently got him camping out in... I guess I'll call it the dark room today. I guess the lights are broken. You in there, Greg?
10: Oh, yeah. Hey, happy St. Patty's Day. Thanks for having me back.
3: Yes.
10: Oh, man, I'm thrilled.
6: Yeah. Good. Greg Hahn is one of my favorite human beings. And unfortunately, due to COVID restrictions, he happens to be, we kind of farmed him out into a glass booth over there.
8: I don't think it's COVID. We don't have any mics left in here.
6: Yeah.
10: I was never afraid of the COVID, though. I've been dating... you know, comedy club waitresses for 30 years. What am I going to catch?
3: Wait a minute. Hold it.
10: You've got every antibody.
3: That's right.
6: If a body meets an antibody, coming through the vag.
4: That's a classic, guys.
3: Coming through the vag.
6: Well,
9: by Sondheim.
6: Christy Lee is here with us.
4: Well, speaking of Irishmen, Pat Godwin's certainly of that ilk.
11: Yes.
4: And have you discovered something, Willie?
9: Oh, yeah, this is crazy, man. We got to get stuff in check in here. I was just in the bathroom, and there's a pair of reading glasses on the urinal. So, Pop, I don't know if
4: Pat,
9: that's
4: are you. Are you missing
11: I don't
4: a
11: use
4: breath?
11: Reading glasses.
4: No. Oh, you don't?
8: No.
6: Is it so small you need them to find it?
11: Yeah, they're mine.
6: I think I got to get my cheaters to
4: what
6: find
4: made
6: my...
4: you set them on the urinal?
11: I don't know. I'm having a very bad day.
8: Oh, I'm sorry to hear that.
6: Oh, God.
4: Yes.
6: But there was I used to have to wear reading glasses. I don't anymore. But back in the day, I had the surgery, but back in the day,
3: Dr. Lanter.
6: I had them everywhere. It was like a bowl of chocolates.
8: How many do you have sitting in front of you right now, Pat?
11: Eight.
4: Yeah. All right.
8: Eight.
4: Well, you need them.
11: One in the bathroom. Yeah.
6: Take
4: yeah,
6: them.
4: Sure.
8: You keep
4: sure
8: it in the bathroom.
11: I do now, apparently.
9: I'm going to send it to Spangle, I guess. It's
8: you got to post that.
9: This is getting crazy.
3: But did you hear how he said, I don't wear reading glasses?
11: Well,
3: he was lying. I believed him.
11: I was trying to joke.
6: Okay. Well, let's see. Where were we? Oh, we were going to visit the news desk in a matter of seconds, and let's do it.
8: Oh, we want to do this now.
6: Sure. What do you got?
8: A Wisconsin dentist has been convicted in a fraud scheme that involved damaging his patient's teeth. Prosecutor said Scott Carmoli of Grafton would intentionally damage teeth before a procedure so the resulting crown would be covered by insurance.
3: The Milwaukee Journal
8: Sentinel reports the 61-year-old had attached more than 1,600 crowns over a 20-month period. The scheme was revealed after he sold the practice in 2019, and the new owners discovered the excessive number of crowns while reviewing files.
6: So he was hurting these people's teeth and
8: on
6: fixing
8: purpose.
6: Oh.
9: But insurance was paying for it, so he was helping his patients, right?
8: A jury. Money?
6: No.
8: No.
6: He's damaging his patients' teeth unnecessarily, allegedly, and then
8: getting the money
6: getting
8: for the
6: money
8: crowns
6: from their insurance company.
4: Right.
8: Yeah.
9: Okay.
6: So yeah, don't you see how that... Do you want to have a...
8: A crown you didn't want or need?
9: A crown I didn't want. Much like Marie Antoinette. And we could discuss that if you'd like to.
8: A jury found Carmoli guilty on 5 fraud charges related to 4 patients and 2 charges of making false statements. He now faces up to 20 years in prison.
6: I heard, did you read the, keep reading, he pulled out all of his own teeth.
10: Really?
6: Yeah, to be more popular in prison.
12: You see.
10: I think I'd
12: suck-a-thon 22.
10: I would have done the opposite. I would have added teeth to the old b-hole.
6: The anata.
10: Analata
6: denta.
10: That's right.
9: Wow. Right. The old
3: b-hole. The old
6: b-hole. Wow. Okay, there we go. That's just awful.
8: Yeah.
6: His patients have to be furious.
10: Mm-hmm.
9: Sure.
6: In retrospect, going, I mean, I didn't need that crown.
10: Yeah, damn.
6: I mean, I love my dentist, but I don't want any unnecessary dentistry. Is it safe?
9: Yes.
3: Yeah, right.
6: Have you ever seen that movie? You ever seen Marathon Man, Willie?
9: No, I've never seen Marathon Man.
10: There's a good scene.
9: And I've never heard of the Sandpaper People or whatever.
8: What are the Sandpaper People?
9: The Sandpipe, the weird behind the
8: screen. Oh, yeah.
6: Guantanamera, one of the most famous.
8: I've heard of that, but.
6: It's the most famous Cuban song.
10: Christy, you've never heard of the Sandpaper People?
8: No.
10: Rough crowd.
9: You playing that song and then your computer breaking is the closest thing I've ever seen to divine intervention. God just came in here.
6: Well, the computer is slowly making its way back, so we'll play a little Guantanamera for you.
8: Oh, that's okay.
6: Remember that song, Greg?
10: What is that song?
6: Guantanamera.
10: Yeah.
6: Guantanamera.
10: Okay. He lives in California, I'm sure he hears it. It's an old tune.
6: Yeah, it's an old song. It's from 1929 or something.
10: Yeah. The 60s or 50s?
6: Yeah. The 20s.
10: Well, no, but then the Sandpipers version
6: it's almost 100 years old.
11: Is that Jose Feliciano, did it? Yeah.
6: It's not Jose.
11: What is it?
6: The guy that wrote its name is similar to Jose Feliciano.
11: No, he did it too.
6: Okay. Very good. I can't verify this. My computer's down.
10: Tom, we were talking earlier about the people who have to change the light on the top of the Eiffel Tower and in the torch of the statue.
3: Oh, yeah.
10: Look at this. Nicholas says, my great-grandfather changed the light at the top of the St. Louis Arch. He worked there as a maintenance guy and he even sent us a photo. Radio, but what a badass. At the top of the arch changing the light bulb? Ugh. Come on. Those are balls, people.
6: I don't say anything. I didn't tell Eddie yet.
10: Oh.
6: Eddie, of course, is one of our engineers and very talented gent. He has to climb the tower here and change that bulb.
10: This afternoon.
3: Okay.
6: Last guy that did it, they didn't have to bury him because by the time he hit the ground, he went down 6 feet.
3: Cartoon handy, physics. Right?
9: Sometimes you bounce, I read.
10: Oh, many times. Yeah.
6: If the ground is hard. We've had enough rain recently. He'll sink right in. Okay, sorry. Back to you, Christy.
8: A man visiting Florida spent the night in what he thought was the Airbnb he'd reserved.
10: Well, what the heck was it?
8: Well, he discovered, Josh, the next morning he'd slept in the wrong house.
10: Oh, boy.
8: Mr. Paul Drexler, who traveled to Miami to officiate a friend's wedding, arrived at what he thought was his Airbnb at 2 a.m. Turns out he'd mistakenly entered the wrong address in his GPS. He spent the night, and the next morning, when the actual homeowner came home, Mr. Drexler found out he was in the wrong house.
10: Oh, man. This could have ended very poorly.
8: Yes.
6: This could have been rough.
8: Luckily, the owner was understanding.
10: Good.
13: I like hotels, right? Don't we like hotels? I'm a rugged endorsman. It's fun to check in your Marriott, get the connecting door, bang on it, yell that you're low on toilet paper. It's a riot.
6: The one thing about this story, and there's a little more to it, when he got there, the bed was made and there were 2 towels on it. So, of course, he thought, this is it. It never dawned on him he was at the house next door.
10: Man.
6: But what was troubling to me was, why wasn't the door locked?
10: Yeah,
8: That's what I was going to say. Why wouldn't...
3: Maybe it's a nice, safe neighborhood.
10: Okay. Would be.
3: Maybe it's a small town.
8: Some people don't lock their doors.
3: Maybe it's any town, USA.
10: It's Miami, Florida.
3: Yeah. Okay, that seems a little dangerous.
8: Do you keep towels on your bed?
6: No.
8: Yeah, me either. That's weird.
6: But my bed. No,
10: even during
6: this,
10: some time of the month.
6: My bed is always. Beds are always made. Even if I'm at the house by myself, I get up and make the bed before I come in.
4: It's a nice thing to do.
6: I can't leave the house with dirty dishes. It's a little bit anal retentive, I know. Mm. I'll tell you what, retaining those things in your anus, that's rough.
4: Yeah, seriously.
6: Do we have to use the big place? Jesus.
13: You know, I'm starting my own hotel chain. You know that, right?
9: You're starting a hotel, Greg?
13: I got my own hotel chain. I got to get no surprises hotel.
4: Yeah?
13: Wow. Yeah, let people know what's going on. I work the front desk. They come walking. I'm like, hey, we got a free breakfast buffet, but no matter what time you show up, you just missed it. We are pet friendly. Your room smells like a water buffalo. We got a pool and a jacuzzi and a mini clinic to treat whatever you picked up from our pool and jacuzzi.
6: Greg Hahn, ladies and gentlemen. Christy, what's going on?
8: Chick-fil-A is causing some squawking in Southern California, one of the multiple locations across the U.S., where the fast food chain is finding itself to be a victim of its own success.
4: Oh, no.
8: We're talking about Santa Barbara. The city is close to dubbing its sole Chick-fil-A a public nuisance due to long drive-through lines that often cause cars filled with hungry customers to back up into the street for hours at a time.
4: Man.
8: The eatery, known, of course, for its waffle fries and chicken sandwiches, has had a restaurant in Santa Barbara since 2013, drawing a steady flow of patrons whose vehicles block nearby driveways and sidewalks and make city buses and emergency vehicles find other routes, according to city officials.
6: So why not allow them to open up 5 more restaurants?
4: That's what I was going to ask.
6: Why penalize something because the people there like it?
8: It's right. Or move it to a different location.
6: The democratic way of things. People go to Chick-fil-A because they like the food.
4: Yeah.
8: Right.
3: Did you miss that? What is in Santa Barbara? Did you miss that part?
6: Yeah.
8: Yeah, that's true. Oh.
6: They probably don't, they're probably not waving the Karl Marx flag.
9: Yeah.
6: ultra-rich leftists that run Santa Barbara.
9: Karl Marx flag.
13: That's a success. That place, right?
8: Sure.
13: We were talking about things that were, what was it? They didn't get the credit for what they should have gotten, like Velcro and whatnot.
8: Right.
13: Yeah. Food truck.
4: What's that?
13: My ham dog food truck.
4: Ham dog?
13: Yeah, combo between hamburgers and hot dogs. Oh. The ham dog.
4: Yeah.
13: Nothing. Yeah. My wind chime hat. I came out with a wind chime hat.
3: Yeah.
13: Couldn't move them. The solar powered ass grabber.
4: Okay.
6: These are all good ideas.
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19: Hi, Phil. Thanks for coming to my party. Who's this?
20: Hey, Cindy. Check this out. 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Hey, announcer guy, say something.
21: 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It's time to meet your very special party guest. Say hello to Phil Mundor. This is Larry Morgan speaking.
19: Well, thank you. 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By the way, Phil, you look great.
20: Oh, thanks. 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
21: 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This is Larry Morgan speaking.
20: Ooh, I wish I hadn't given the price on this.
19: Wow. That's great. Phil, let me get you a drink. What are you having?
20: You know, I think I'll have a beer.
21: This evening, Phil will be enjoying Dewars on the Rocks.
20: What?
21: Dewars, the finest blended scotch whiskey money can buy. And as always, we remind you to please drink responsibly. This is Larry Morgan speaking.
20: I guess a scotch would be okay. Thanks, announcer guy.
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2: 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It's been
3: 3 months since his last confession. Good morning, Father O'Malley. Say hello to Phil Mundor. Recently, Phil has embezzled from the office football pool, run over the neighbor's cat, and has had some extraordinarily erotic dreams starring his 18-year-old neighbor, Caitlin Kravitz. Caitlin's appearance is brought to you by Nikon. Nikon, maker of the world's finest binoculars. This is Larry Morgan speaking.
1: Jesus H. Christ, Phil Mundor. That's one hell of a confession, or my name's not Father Mark O'Malley. Now, here to present your penance is my announcer guy.
4: Thanks, Mark. For Phil's penance, Father O'Malley orders 10 Hail Marys and 20 Our Fathers. Now go and sin no more. And thanks for visiting Father O'Malley's confessional. And please accept these fabulous parting gifts. A case of Rice-A-Roni, the San Francisco treat, and the hot new CD recording, Larry Morgan Reads the New Testament. This is Tony Lamont speaking.

0: Bentley from Bob and Tom Enterprises. This is Larry Morgan speaking.
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2: Thanks to the internet, people are talking about the most talked about movie since people started talking about movies that people talk about. 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
3: Man, I sure hope this flight takes off soon. What's the holdup anyway? And what is that smell? Oh, God. Here comes a big fat rhino down the aisle. I just know it's going to sit in the row right in front of us.
2: Rhinos on a plane.
3: Yeah, that's it. Move your seat back all the way. Perfect. God, I hate rhinos. Why can't they take the bus with the other lower life forms?
2: Rhinos on a plane. And coming next to the big screen, people are already on the internet, buzzing about the most frightening movie ever yet to be made.
4: Okay, let's check this passenger list one more time. Dick Clark, Dick Gregory, Dick Van Dyke, Dick Dale, Andy Dick.
2: There are 100 men on board with one thing in common.
4: Dick Van Patten, Dickie Betts, Dick Cavett, and Tom Griswold.
2: It's Dicks on a Plane. Dicks on a Plane, starring Tom Griswold. 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
5: Well, experts have weighed in on whether it is okay to snack on groceries before paying for them.
6: Okay.
7: It's got to be, right?
5: Reader's Digest spoke with Joe Hayes, founder of etiqueteexpert.org, and grocery store manager Angie L. And both agreed it's probably better to hold off on nibbling what's in your cart. Mr. Hayes explained that if you forgot to pay or your card gets declined at checkout, then you have crossed the line into stealing.
6: Yes.
7: Huh.
6: Oh, no, I like to get the rotisserie chicken while it's still hot.
8: I finished one of those in the car.
7: Yeah.
5: He also says it sets a bad precedent. It makes the checkout process more difficult and messy for the employees.
9: You ever done that where you eat the candy bar and you try to do the self-check and you put the... You scan it, then you go to put it in the bag, and
5: there's no weight, doesn't
9: register the weight.
5: Oh, yeah.
6: I am not a. Yeah, I've never. I don't snack. I don't drink.
5: I don't either.
9: No. Chick, don't you like the bulk aisle?
7: I love the bulk food aisle. Anything I will stand over there. I get there about 3 days out of five. I'll get there about 11:15, 11:20. Some days I pull up a chair.
5: Hell yeah.
6: You'll eat your fill.
7: And I'll eat my fill.
6: Cashews.
7: And cashews and gumdrops. And,
9: is it okay to open a bag of chips?
8: That's a big no.
7: No. This
8: anything
7: is bulk
8: loose.
7: They don't have chips on the bulk food aisle.
6: Right? I mean, if you're going to do beverages, I see people do, and that's easy.
5: Yeah.
6: I mean,
5: you can go to a lot of stores have a Starbucks right there in them, and you can carry a coffee with you.
6: Yeah, you sure can.
9: You ever, Josh, pop open the Pringles, eat four or five, put the cap back on, and stick it back up there?
6: No.
5: That's
6: steamy.
9: I would never. Of course, yeah, I think that would be wrong.
6: Yeah.
5: Mr. Hayes also says there is a greater chance of picking up germs with the number of communal surfaces in grocery stores.
6: Absolutely.
5: Yes. And I apologize. It's Ms. Hayes. Joe is spelled J-O. It's a woman.
6: Oh, nobody cares.
5: I do. So. I don't want it to be wrong. Angie L., who manages a grocery store in Florida, said that while in-store snacking is not technically allowed, they see it all the time and it's not worth angering a customer over.
6: Now, Chick, you're a Target popcorn guy.
7: I love the Target popcorn. I maintain that the Target's explanation for their success in America is they sell popcorn.
5: Really?
6: But that's you pay for it immediately and then you snack on it while you're
5: right.
6: Shopping.
7: Exactly.
6: Yes.
5: They went on to say, as long as you pay for it eventually, it's not a big deal, according to the store manager.
9: Josh,
6: yes.
9: With prostitutes, do you pay them in advance or
6: of
9: after?
6: Of course. No prostitute would ever take money afterwards.
9: So then...
6: And you don't hand it to them either. You just put it down, and they will eventually pick it up.
9: With their hands?
5: Oh, my God.
6: Well, it depends. If you tip a little extra, they might use their ass cheeks.
7: Have you ever picked up anything with your ass cheeks, Tom?
5: I could say something right now, but
7: is that a no?
9: No, sorry. I was just trying to make an analogy between paying a prostitute and, you know, eating a Snickers bar.
6: Right, right.
9: You don't eat the Snickers bar and then pay for it, similarly with a prostitute.
5: You just said you did.
6: I know, he sure did.
5: Yeah, he did.
6: But nobody believed that he actually did that.
5: When was the last time he had a candy bar?
6: Yeah,
9: good point.
6: Do you think Tom's eating a candy bar while he shops at the grocery store?
7: You know what? Snickers? Wouldn't it be great if you went into his office and you there's a secret
8: stash,
7: a secret safe behind some picture and it's full of Clark bars or something?
9: No, the place I shop, all the candy bars are grass. They're like grass-fed sawdust bars.
5: Yeah.
6: If you were going to have a candy bar, which one would you go for, though?
5: I know the answer.
7: Oh, I know.
6: I think I know, too.
7: I know, absolutely. Oh,
9: it's
7: Let's write it down. Let's write it down before he says anything, and then
6: it's like my number 15 choice.
5: Really?
6: Yeah, it's not high on my list.
7: Is
5: it Zagnut? I think I spelled it wrong, but
9: okay. Go ahead.
5: I have Nestle's Crunch.
6: That's what I have.
8: I have Kit Kat.
9: Nestle's Crunch.
5: Yes. Oh,
9: no, not a Kit Kat guy.
7: Kit Kat. That's because we're his best friends.
8: I'm out of the top 10. I have been for about a year.
6: Kit Kat way better than a Nestle Crunch.
7: I like it. A Nestle Crunch has its place.
6: Actually, the garbage.
7: But I will say it's frozen.
9: I have the last time I ate candy, it was Reese's Cups.
8: Her birthday? Mm.
9: Those are great.
7: Those are Reese's Cups.
6: No, Reese's Peanut Butter Cups. Show them the proper respect.
9: It's Reese's?
6: Yes. And it's not cups, it's peanut butter cups.
7: In a pinch, you can eat a Reese's Peanut Butter Cup, but ideally, you need a Reese's seasonal item.
5: Oh, like a bat.
7: They're always
5: Christmas
7: better.
5: Tree.
6: The peanut butter to chocolate ratio is super.
9: Have you ever picked up one with your butt cheeks?
5: Jesus, Tom.
9: He's the one that started it.
7: No, but I now that you mention it, I'd like to.
5: We make a mess.
9: We could do it on the air tomorrow.
7: Can we do it?
8: We're going back to stunts now.
9: A little stunt?
7: What do you think would happen with any of... How about that one weird affiliate we got? And they got, he's picking up stuff with his ass cheeks this morning.
6: So long as we don't say we did it in the morning.
7: Yeah. We were saying...
8: Because of course it's not the morning. I mean,
7: we were waiting. We were hoping we'd get this big time show. Is that right?
9: I'm just saying. So,
7: would you do it?
5: What do what?
9: No.
7: Pick up something, anything with your ass cheeks.
5: God, no.
7: You don't have to eat it.
9: It would have to be, maybe if it was a, I think I could probably do a donut.
7: How about a marshmallow?
6: A donut?
5: How would you do a donut?
9: If it were standing up vertically.
7: Oh, sure.
9: Then you'd get a little bit. Now, can you use your hands?
7: No. Well, you can use your hands to spread your ass cheeks.
9: Yeah, that's what I'm saying.
6: You'd have to, wouldn't you?
7: Yeah.
6: But you can't use your hands to close your butt cheeks.
9: Can you imagine?
8: It would close automatically, probably.
5: Having this conversation?
9: You think the joint chiefs are sitting around and one of them's late and the other guys start talking. Do you think you could pick up a donut with your ass cheeks, General? I doubt it.
7: Don't you want to meet the girl who can't even spread her ass cheeks apart? Pick up any
6: she just does it herself.
7: So dancing.
9: Let's move on. Not sure where we are at this point.
5: I'll tell you where we are.
9: Pick it up, Christy Lee.
5: An international society known as the Dull Men's Club.
7: That's me.
5: Embraces the tedium of everyday life.
7: That's right.
5: According to The Guardian, the club now has several million members who strive to cause dullness in others on a daily basis.
6: Cause dullness.
7: Welcome aboard.
5: They share quirky hobbies, obscure interests, the examination of ordinary things, and generally celebrate the mundane.
9: Oh, so in other words, we call them podcasters.
5: Hey.
7: How dare you.
5: Yeah, no joke. Right now. Moderators.
6: Captain Radio's.
9: Sorry. Bloggers.
7: You can have this radio.
9: Remember
7: my cold dead hand.
9: Remember back in the day when, well, you know, I have a blog. you'd go, God, I wish I were anywhere else.
8: That is true.
9: Now it's a podcast.
7: Yeah, but now you subscribe to blogs. You have a couple of blogs.
6: He does. Yeah, right.
7: Can't wait to get
9: it. I do.
7: Yeah.
9: It just was kind of a generalization.
5: Moderators of the groups
9: many
5: online.
9: Many fine ones there.
5: Forums and Facebook groups stringently maintain the standards of dullness and warn users that even exclamation marks are far too exciting. Founder Grove Click.
10: I'm Grove Click.
5: Founder Grover Click told The Guardian it's a tongue-in-cheek humor, but a safe place to comment on daily things.
6: All right.
5: Would you be a member of the Dole Men's Club?
7: I can't see any way around it. I have to. I could be the president.
9: Well, I got an article associated with this group. A guy has been named the dullest in the world.
5: Really?
9: In New Mexico.
5: Huh.
9: His name is Johnny Meyer.
7: Yeah. Other than the weather, New Mexico's pretty dull.
5: I lived there for a year and a half.
7: Don't you think?
6: It's pretty in many
5: very
6: spots.
5: Very pretty.
6: Yeah,
5: you can ski there. There's that.
9: Yeah, I was just talking to a friend of mine over the weekend. Loves New Mexico.
5: A lot of people love it.
9: It's a great
6: place. Always loved it. Has one of the best named towns in the world. Truth or Consequences.
8: Oh, yeah. Oh, that's right.
6: That's amazing.
5: Yeah. Did the game show come before the town or did the town come
7: the town
5: before the game?
7: After the game show, because I think they made a contest about if you'd like to name your...
5: Really?
7: ...town Truth or Consequences. They were going to cover it.
9: Yeah, Santa Fe's gorgeous.
5: Taos is gorgeous.
6: Yeah, it really is. Albuquerque.
5: Chama, Angel Fire.
9: This comes to us from the Taos News.
5: Oh, yeah.
9: 70-year-old Johnny Meyer of Embudo. E-M-B-U-D-O. Embudo, one of 12 people selected for the Dull Men's Club calendar, celebrating the ordinary.
6: I see.
9: There is documentation of wet floors.
5: What?
9: This is the kind of thing that they find exciting. Watching paint dry.
7: Oh, okay.
9: Oh man. That's, so
7: they're having a little bit of fun.
9: Mr. Dull.
5: Okay.
9: Congratulations. There's a photograph.
7: I'll be honest. Don't you honestly long for being dull? Something dull?
5: Wouldn't you love to have a day where you did nothing, Tom?
9: I'd love that.
7: It was dull?
9: But it wouldn't be a dull day. It'd be exciting.
5: What would you do on your nothing day?
9: Well, you wouldn't. You don't have to do anything.
7: You wouldn't participate in a do nothing day.
5: Yeah, you wouldn't not
6: No, if you really wanted it, you would make time for a do nothing day. Yeah.
9: I try to.
5: I don't believe you.
9: There are various interruptions.
5: But even when your various interruptions are out of town, you still don't do anything.
7: I don't believe you.
9: There's a lot of cleaning to be done.
5: Let someone else do it.
9: Get the broom.
6: Get the broom.
7: There's something seriously wrong with you because you refuse to enjoy a weekend where you live, in the city you live, in a hotel somewhere.
9: That's just dumb.
7: No, it's not.
5: No, it's relaxing.
7: There's something serious.
9: I love hotels, but
7: you can't enjoy that. You think it's dumb. There's something wrong with you.
9: I'd rather be at my house with my dogs and my stuff.
7: I don't believe that's dumb. You need a break every now and then.
5: You can't relax there.
7: You can't relax at your house.
6: The man's a great white. He stops swimming, he dies.
5: Yeah.
8: That's exactly right.
9: There you go. And I got
7: a
9: pool.
7: Not a great
9: never swim in it. Don't have time.
5: Have you been in it at all?
6: Doesn't have time to enjoy his pool.
9: I was lifeguarding all weekend.
6: Boy, and I've been peeing in it this whole time. Just being wasted.
7: Yeah. I've been collecting my urine, and I drive over there in the middle of the night and pour it in his pool.
9: Oh, it's much fun to go right straight in.
6: I pour it right into that floating chlorine thing.
7: This is an email just received. Hey, show. Yeah. It says, this is from Dennis.
6: Hey, show Otani.
7: Tomorrow, if Chick does pick up a Reese's peanut butter cup with his ass cheeks, I insist he feeds it to Tom.
5: Oh,
6: well, that's not going to happen. But I also appreciate the sentiment.
7: This says at the end, dictated by someone blind.
6: Huh.
7: Now, I don't know if he's actually blind or he's having a joke with us.
9: I don't know.
7: So Dennis is blind?
9: Apparently,
8: I think he might be.
6: Okay.
9: So
7: I facing the microphone?
9: So we could tell Dennis we did it and send him the video.
7: We can make it sound like we did it.
9: Unless someone else. Well, thank you, Dennis. We appreciate
6: it. Somebody out there would eat your ass.
5: Oh, come on, you guys.
7: Peanut butter cup?
6: Yeah.
8: It's very popular right now.
6: Or just. I realized that was a terrible time to stop a sentence.
9: Yes, what is it? What is it, Halloween? You don't have to have the candy.
7: How do we...
6: Chick, you're teaching people out there. You want to hear about it?
7: I'd love to hear about it.
6: Jen writes in. She says, I look forward to listening to the show while dropping my son off and driving into work.
7: I get
6: in the car. My son buckles up.
7: Yep.
6: I turn the key in the ignition. The radio blares to life. And it's Chick discussing whether or not he can pick up a Reese's cup with his ass. My son, who's 8, had some questions.
7: Ah.
9: Got this letter.
7: Well, I have some answers.
9: Arthur writes, I once picked up a beautiful blonde with my butt cheeks.
6: Oh. Yeah. Must have a fine ass.
9: Very, very nice.
6: Chicken joint.
9: Now, we've been teasing this one about annoyances in contemporary life.
6: Tease me.
9: We must say, obviously, there are a lot of very serious things going on in the world.
6: Yeah, but who cares?
9: Yeah, but minor annoyances are much more important.
6: Yes, they affect us.
9: Yeah, sure. Yeah, yes. We have plenty of food and shelter, and right. Everything's great. But I'll tell you what's bugging me.
5: What's bugging you?
9: That wheel in the grocery cart.
5: Survey reveals the everyday annoyances that are causing Americans to stress out.
6: Okay.
5: Conducted on behalf of CBDFX. The Talker Research Poll asked 2,000 adults, what are the smallest things that cause them anxiety? The small stuff that people are sweating include...
7: Smallest things.
5: Spotting someone they'd rather not talk to.
7: Oh, all right.
6: See, to me, that's not small. That's
8: huge.
6: Yeah.
7: Have you ever hid from someone in a grocery store?
5: Yes.
9: I've left.
5: I just did it.
7: I have left a
9: cart with stuff in it.
7: Nice.
5: Are you serious?
9: I am totally serious.
7: No, It was me, wasn't it?
9: No.
7: Oh, okay.
6: Left with stuff in it, a loaded cart.
7: Yeah.
9: No, he just abandoned it.
6: Yeah.
7: I ain't talking to that guy. I'm out of here.
9: Oh, is that number one?
5: Yeah. No, well, I don't know if they're ranked, but it said 45%.
6: Tom, was it a woman or a man?
9: Gentleman.
6: Okay.
11: All right. How many people in this room have hidden from people while in this building?
6: Oh.
5: I haven't done that.
6: I have, but...
11: Kessler's not listening.
6: How do I put? No, it was not him. It was somebody not a part of our staff.
5: Okay. Oh, okay.
6: Yeah.
7: Oh.
5: Okay. Loud chewing at 40%.
7: Yeah.
5: That annoys people. That annoys me. I don't like that.
9: These are minor things in life that are annoying.
5: Yeah. Okay.
7: Tom's a loud chewer.
5: Yeah, he is.
7: He doesn't admit it.
5: He eats like the Tasmanian devil.
7: He's like he's in prison.
9: When I'm here, I'm in a hurry. I have to be prepared for the next break.
7: Back to
9: unlike you, who are just lounging in your ass, eating grapes one at a time.
7: How many?
9: Barging in here screaming.
7: How many breaks was I late to this morning as compared to you?
5: I haven't been late once.
7: Yeah.
5: What? Today?
9: I didn't say you were.
5: Lagging Wi-Fi is very annoying for people.
7: Yeah, I don't like that.
5: 40% are pissed off.
7: My Wi-Fi every now and then has been going out lately, and it's really making me upset.
5: Yeah. Unexpected phone call, 35%.
6: Everybody
5: but you don't
6: it.
5: Have to take those.
6: It's still annoying nonetheless.
7: Some phone that you got to answer.
5: Really?
7: Yeah.
9: Just the other day, I was... had two dogs with me on leashes,
7: and the third dog calls me.
9: And I've got the one dog in the position. You know what I'm talking about?
5: Yeah.
7: Oh, is he pooping?
9: And I've got the bag ready to go. And there's this really important call I'm expecting, and my phone rings.
7: Yeah.
9: So you know what? This is a big problem. So I managed to, answer the phone. And you don't want to say I'm picking up dog poop right now. Hang on for a second.
6: How much you want to guess he started talking into the bag and smeared the poop all over his phone?
8: Out of the Apple Store.
7: I'm almost certain that happened.
11: I know it's different with people's cars or whatever, but one of my things is when I'm out of town using my GPS, and then my girlfriend always calls when I'm like, half a mile from the turn I need to use.
8: Yes.
11: And it takes the GPS off of my thing. And I'm like, stop calling me. I'm trying to use my GPS right now. I love you, but stop calling.
6: Yeah.
5: Yeah. That is annoying.
6: A simple, hey, may I please call you right back?
5: Right. Yeah.
6: Really, nobody gets upset at that.
9: Yeah, they exactly. Do. Why did you answer the phone?
7: I do.
6: To tell them, hey, I will call you right back. I'll do that before I'll send somebody to voicemail. You know what I mean?
7: Yeah.
5: You can do that automatic. I can't talk right now on the phone. You can just hit that.
6: I probably use 2% of my phone's capability.
5: Okay.
6: I'm a Luddite.
9: I think my biggest pet peeve now is the survey thing.
5: Oh, I know. Huge. Everything you do, anything they you want do, you yeah. to fill out a survey.
6: I enjoy it. I really, 2 hour block a day, I put aside for the survey.
5: Fill out
7: reading,
5: all the surveys.
7: Catching up and hopefully participating in surveys.
9: I mean, yeah.
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3: Hello.
2: We have things to do right now, and that includes talking with our guest comedian, John Panette. We'll get to John in just a moment. He is one of America's finest stand-up comedians. We also have Christy Lee over there at the news desk with her leather vest on.
4: Did you know this? John and I have very similar. We have sweater with leather on them. See, they're both.
5: Yes.
2: Once again, if I could borrow a phrase, John has a sperm bigger than you.
5: Yes. This is actually on me. It looks like one of the original wardrobes for the first Planet of the Apes.
4: No, it doesn't.
2: It does.
5: It does. It looks like General Ursus's.
3: Yes. You know, you're right.
5: Yes.
2: And I don't mean that in a mean way.
3: No,
5: yeah,
3: no.
5: No, it's what it is.
6: Portrayed by the fabulous Claude Akins.
2: John, you're extremely successful. You just did a very long run. You took the Broadway show Hairspray out on the road and
5: yes,
2: did a great
5: and,
2: job
5: and
2: with
5: and
2: that. I saw your production.
3: And you did
2: production.
3: Broadway also, didn't you?
5: I did it for 9 months,
3: mm-hmm.
2: and,
5: which was wonderful.
2: And you are a distinguished film actor. You, of course, appeared in the final episode of Seinfeld. That will always be a legendary.
5: It's a nice little thing to have.
2: Episode. But let's talk about the old days, if you don't mind.
5: Sure.
2: There had to be a period of time where money was a little tight, I'm guessing, early on.
5: There were times when I did not do well. There's no question about it.
2: What were the
3: times when you could only afford 3 meals a day, huh?
5: Yes, exactly.
2: Wait a second, Bob.
4: Wow.
5: It's called the lean times.
2: And how lean were you in the lean times, may I ask? That's where I was going, but I was trying to be delicate. I was not trying to say, what was it like being poor and fat?
5: The thing is that I've been big all my life, so I can honestly say I am the same weight that I was in high school.
6: There you go.
5: And not be lying.
3: Yeah.
2: Now, let me just say, I'm sorry, I don't mean to be mean here. You have lost a great deal of weight, and you're looking great, and you're on the road down. You're now on a special program.
5: Yes, I have
2: a nutritionist.
5: I have seen a nutritionist.
2: Good for you.
5: And the whole family is going.
3: Oh, really?
5: Yes, to get the idea of weight and genetics, the whole family. We have a family nutritionist.
2: Is there everyone else in your family husky?
5: If you see a skinny person in a Panette family reunion, you go, and you are married to who? And this nutritionist told me, she said, I want you to start keeping a food diary. I said, you don't want to read that. Uh-huh. That'll give you nightmares. Dear diary, today I ate a ham. Yes. And so I have been keeping a food diary. There have been some pages that have been ripped out and deleted. Those were burned in a fondue fire. But
3: you got to start it with something.
5: Yes. So the nutritionist gave me some alternatives because I don't eat like a lot of steak. I wasn't getting enough protein. I tried bison.
3: Bison.
5: Yeah, buffalo.
3: Very lean. Yes.
5: I can't eat it though.
2: Why not?
5: Because it was endangered at one time. It freaks me out. There were 60 million of them in 1840. Then there were 7. Now we're eating them again. So I eat bison once and I had a nightmare. I'm eating the bison and somebody came up to me. That was the last one. I'm like, they gave it to me. It was a catered event. I've got Peter outside my front lawn. Get off my lawn. They gave it to me. I'm on the cover of Peter magazine with a knife and fork in my hand. They gave it to me. It's not my fault. So this nutritionist said to me, she's big into like legumes. She's like lentils
4: beans.
5: Yeah, she said to me, she has no sense of humor. She's a wonderful lady. She said, I wouldn't mind if you ate beans 3 times a day. I said, yeah, well, you would be the only one. Because the last time I had beans 3 times in a day and got in a car, there was a police report filed. My friend Kenny went down like there was a sniper in the woods. My friend Billy had childproof windows. They wouldn't go down. He said it was peaceful and he walked towards a bright light.
3: Poor
5: he
3: Kenny.
5: Saw his grandfather in a white robe and he was yelling, go back, he just has gas.
2: Comedian John Panette.
6: Powerful gas.
2: John Panette is
5: We'll
2: is
5: talk
2: our
5: about
2: guest.
5: This Starbucks tea that you got me hooked on, too.
2: Okay, we'll get to that in just a second.
3: Oh, my.
4: Oh.
3: Uh-oh.
6: You ready?
3: Yes.
6: I don't think you are.
3: Big
6: but I'm
3: sports
6: going,
3: bulletin.
6: Go ahead anyway,
2: that's
6: Brian.
2: We should explain to our guest. That's the sound of a sports bulletin. Now you're saying, oh, obviously it must be in the world of baseball because you heard that crack of the bat.
3: Yes. Oh, yeah.
2: Go ahead, Chick.
6: The crack of the bat.
3: Yeah. Mm-hmm.
6: This is in football.
3: Oh.
2: Could we get another sound effect?
3: Can we have like a pass or a tackle?
2: Wait, how do you have the sound of a pass, by the way?
5: He's getting it by Morse code. The Cardinals have won the World Series.
2: Maybe the sounds of...
6: Tom, you know there's an ESPNU, right?
3: ESPNU University?
6: Yeah, on 609 on DirecTV.
4: What the heck is that?
3: Oh, I didn't know.
6: Well, there's ESPN headlines, ESPN, ESPN2.
3: I haven't gotten out of the 200s.
6: Classic.
3: I am not all the way up to 600.
6: And now it's ESPNU.
4: What is it? YOU or
3: is it all about college
6: university?
3: Football?
6: It's all about college football, college sports in general.
4: Oh, okay.
3: I got you.
6: Baseball, football. Mm-hmm. Brian Kinchin, a tight end who played 13 seasons in the NFL, has been suspended as an analyst on ESPNU for a comment he made during Saturday's Northern Illinois-Iowa game. The network reaches about 8 million homes.
3: Mm-hmm.
6: He talked about receivers needing tender hands to caress balls. And then added, oh, that's kind of gay.
3: Oh.
4: Oh, boy.
6: You know, he didn't think to himself, ooh, that's kind of gay.
4: He said it out loud on the air,
6: ooh, that's kind of gay.
7: So what? Jeez.
3: Man. Oh,
5: Am I talking out loud?
3: Man.
6: ESPN says it's reviewing the status of Kinchin, who has apologized for completely inappropriate remarks in a statement released by ESPN.
3: God, it's a game of sports. It's like a locker room in there anyhow.
6: And
3: come
6: you
3: on.
6: Do need tender hands to caress the balls if you're a receiver.
4: When's this political correctness going to blow up?
6: Catch the ball with your hands.
2: Thank you for ending it that way.
6: Don't
2: I thought you were
6: going to
2: say something about you need the tender hands in a bus station.
3: Well, he didn't say that.
2: But he was
3: But
2: thinking
3: we were all thinking it.
6: No,
3: yeah.
6: Bus station, that's kind of gay.
3: Wow.
6: Evidently has no inner monologue. He can't.
2: Who was the guy? Yeah. There was a guy suspended the previous week, or was he fired?
3: There was one guy fired from ESPN, another guy fired from Fox.
4: Somebody's suing, aren't they?
6: Harold Reynolds is suing ESPN.
2: Is he the guy that was supposedly hugged an intern and three weeks later she said that it was
6: suing for at least $5 million saying he was wrongly fired after a female intern complained about what was described as a, quote, brief and innocuous hug. Reynolds joined ESPN in 1996 after 12 seasons as a major league player, fired in July, lawsuit saying his new six-year, $6 million contract terminated. Reynolds seeking the money owed to him under the remainder of his contract plus interest, lost earnings, and damages for lost opportunities.
2: What does this woman claim that he did?
6: According to the lawsuit, ESPN gave no explanation, but Reynolds charges it happened because of an incident in July in which he hugged a female intern, and then the two had dinner that same night.
3: Oh, they did?
4: Oh.
3: She went out to dinner.
6: Reynolds hasn't seen the woman since, and she made no complaints about his actions until 3 weeks after the incident. According to the suit.
2: Go back to the bulletin at hand. What the guy say now?
6: Brian Kinchin, a tight end, played 13 seasons in the NFL. He said on ESPNU, their coverage of the Northern Illinois-Iowa football game, was talking about wide receivers. He said they need tender hands to caress balls. Then added, that's kind of gay. All on the air.
3: Wow. All right. Well,
6: that's kind of gay.
5: That's
3: I think we're really going overboard here.
4: You think?
3: Yeah.
5: But tender is kind of a weird sports term, anyway.
3: Yeah. Usually, when it's tender, is when you get kicked in the ball.
5: Yeah. Exactly.
6: Like Clinton Portis. He got a helmet.
3: Yeah,
6: in the
3: he got a helmet. Oh
5: that was
3: man,
5: that was a tender catch.
3: Oh yeah.
6: Well, you do. Most often, you'll hear he has soft hands, is what they say for a good wide receiver. That I too have never heard he has tender hands.
3: Oh, you don't have the tender tackle where they say, hey, the two guys are not getting up.
6: Right.
2: their helmets are coming off.
3: Oh, my God. They're caressed. Good morning, Bob and Tom Show.
8: Well, this is John Kerry reporting for phone duty again.
2: Hey, Senator Kerry.
8: I couldn't help but listen to your little story there, Chick, and I have to tell you, give the guy a break. Maybe he just meant gay as in happy.
6: Ah.
8: Huh? What do you think?
6: Could have.
4: No one uses that term that way anymore.
3: Not going to help.
2: Mr. Carey's trying to continue his backing up over language.
4: Right. Mm-hmm.
8: Just a little bit.
3: Maybe he meant gay like Mark Foley. Let's get back to that one.
8: Gay like Mark Foley.
2: There you go, see. Now you're talking.
8: Now you're talking.
6: Gay as a Foley.
8: Now you're talking. Yes. I'm going to have a sherry on that.
3: All right. Good for you. All right. Mm-hmm. Man.
2: Someone should have fixed Mark Foley up
3: with
2: one of the gay Democrats.
3: Oh, that would have
5: been. Barney Frank.
2: Sure, that's Massachusetts. Yes. I mean, hey, why not? I say live and let live.
5: Would have thought Barney would have showed him the ropes, the ins and outs, the do's and
2: don'ts. Or tied him up with him.
5: Yes, exactly.
2: Hey, it's okay. I don't care what you're into. It's
5: Barney
2: okay
5: has tender hands.
3: Yeah, but Mark Foley, when he heard bipartisan, he thought that meant a woman would be part of it.
4: Oh.
2: Bob and Tom.
7: For your information, these are two of the worst kids I have ever encountered in my life, and I worked the state fair.
9: We were stupid before stupid was cool.
2: Comedian Brian Regan is here with us, one of the greats. You play all over the country, Brian. You got to fly everywhere. You a good flyer?
10: I mean, I have to travel, so, you know, and we all deal with the security thing. The thing that bothers me is when you go through the X-ray area, the businessmen who make way too big a deal out of their computers. You ever hear these guys?
3: Uh-huh.
10: Excuse me, I have a computer. I have a computer here. I don't know how you're going to handle this. My computer. Oh, is he from the future? They've been around a while, pal. I think they have a way to handle your computation machine. I'm going to do that with an Etch-a-Sketch, you know, just, excuse me, my laptop. What's that? And is he at work? You start fiddling with the knobs. You see the screen change? Shake it over your head. I don't want to brag, but that's a staircase.
3: Yeah.
6: There you go.
3: I was very good at those.
10: I like to sit in the back of the plane, except for one thing. All the good meals run out.
3: Yeah.
10: You know, you're poking your head out from row 199. The flight attendants, is like they're like tiny. They're so far away. And you can hear the good meals getting snagged because the way it's shaped, you can hear them, even though you can't really see them. You can hear, we have a turkey sandwich, a chicken quesadilla, and a cold fish head. I'm in the back going, oh, no. I wonder what I'm going to get. And then when they get to the back, they have to do that flight attendant psychology stuff they learn. They have to pretend like the good stuff never even existed. It never even was. Would you like a nice cold fish head? Would you like a head of fish? They're frozen solid. The eyeball's in there and the skeleton's coming out. It comes with a turnip and a spork. Oh, I was wishing you'd have one of them left. Wishing upon a star.
3: Yes, sir.
10: One thing I always wondered is, why do the first class people get to board whenever they want? I've just always hated that whole thing. First class people, board at your leisure. Take your time, first class people. Coach people, no, wait, sit, scuzz. Wait, little piggies. So when you do get on, the first class people, they're already sitting there. They're all sprawled out in their big thrones.
6: Bring me the head of a pig.

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2: There's Jess Hooker.
3: Hey.
2: There's Ace Cosby, hey. Manning the track phone hotline hot phone. I'm Chick McGee, and Tom's looking at me like he wants to kill me, and here's Tom.
4: I know this segment brought to you by, what was it, Ed's?
5: Ed Septic.
3: Ed Septic.
4: Ed Septic. What's his motto again?
2: When things get hectic, call Ed Septic.
4: Okay. Yeah. And does he, I wonder if he has butter knives with his logo on them.
2: And don't forget, for an extra $19.99, he'll guarantee he will not sleep with your wife.
3: Not bang your wife.
2: When okay. she comes on to him.
3: Could we just do a show one day where we talk about all the good things that have happened to people?
5: Such as?
4: Like what?
3: I don't know, but man, after today.
2: Boy, that sounds boring.
4: And we were talking with our good friend Al Jackson. Al's a great comedian, and Al is going through a breakup.
3: Yeah.
4: You can watch Al on the TV on the Daily Blast Live.
3: Hopefully he still has some clothes to wear.
4: And Al and his fiance broke up. They were living in a house that Al owns, and he gave her 5 weeks to get her
3: stuff together.
4: But she took everything.
3: Down to the silverware.
4: Yeah. So
2: took the ceiling fans out of the ceiling.
3: Yeah.
4: That's true. Al sent me a picture to prove that.
2: I thought he was joking. Yeah. No.
5: Well, who paid for those things? Do we know that?
3: I'm going to guess.
4: It's his house.
5: I'm just saying she may have paid for them. We didn't ask
3: that. It doesn't matter.
5: Sure it does. If she paid for the ceiling fans, they're hers.
3: Oh, my gosh.
6: What about the chairs?
5: Again.
3: What about the house she lived in for free for 6 years?
5: We don't know that. He may charge her rent. We didn't ask enough questions is all I'm saying.
3: Oh, my God.
4: Oh, God.
3: What about all the furniture he purchased?
2: Who's sorry? You want,
5: yeah. I'm happy for Al.
2: You want to bang this woman?
3: Are you sleeping with his
5: ex-fiance? He's out of a crappy situation.
2: Yeah. Are you?
5: Yeah. So I'm happy for him. No, am I what?
2: Sleeping with her.
5: Yeah. I'd never even met her.
4: Okay. How about this one? Dear Bob and Tom Show, this is signed Lonely in Gatesville.
2: Oh, God.
4: his actual name is, I'll just.
3: No, let's not.
4: Initials?
3: No, sure. Let's not. Gatesville can't be a big place.
2: Let's call him Dave.
4: We'll call him Mr. F.
7: Okay.
3: All right.
2: Perfect.
4: That may or may not be his last initial.
3: The worst.
4: Though he does have the same name as a famous person.
3: All right.
4: Okay, sorry.
3: Just tell him, what's his name?
4: He goes, I had a very bad breakup.
7: Peter Frampton.
4: I lost my girl and my fishing buddy who she took up with.
2: Oh, okay.
3: Oh.
4: So I took her favorite hairbrush. Signed, Lonely in Gatesville. I have really nicely brushed hair. Okay, thank you very much.
7: That's the end of the story?
4: Yeah,
3: that's it?
4: Very simple.
2: Are you sure?
7: Shoved it somewhere. Yeah. Gave it back.
2: Yeah.
4: All the classics.
2: And then you send her a picture of you doing it like a month later.
3: Oh, yeah.
4: Calvin writes.
2: Calvin? What year is it?
4: It's a nice name, Calvin.
2: 1928? Okay, go ahead.
4: I know a great guy named Cal.
2: I bet you do.
4: There's Cal Penn, the very fine actor and writer.
5: Yeah. K-A-L, though. So not a Calvin.
4: Thank you.
7: Probably like a Cal Resch or something.
4: Okay, thank you very much. He goes, I had a pizza stone. You'll like this, Jess. Yeah, I had a pizza stone that I love to use for all sorts of cooking.
2: Like?
4: When I divorced, I left the house so she could take her things out. I came back. She took the stone but left the rack you use to get it in and out of the oven.
3: Oh. Yeah, I know what that is.
7: Yeah, I do,
3: those Pampered Chef stones, mm-hmm. Yeah.
4: So does that make the... what? You can't. So she won't be able to use it.
3: Oh yeah,
5: no, she can just get another stone.
3: You just, pull it out with them. Yeah. Right.
4: Okay. So
3: fact, the rack was kind of a pain in the butt. I never used it.
4: Oh really?
5: Yeah. No. No.
3: So
5: no.
3: We have a pizza stone and a hairbrush.
7: Have you guys ever had somebody take something from you? Like, you know, in the move.
3: My soul.
4: Her cherry. Her cherry.
2: Her cherry, Josh.
4: I gave my love.
5: That's what she called her favorite seat. Oh, cherry, I'm going to sit on you today.
2: I had a lady take...
7: a lady.
2: 37% is what I'm saying. Uh-huh. That's what I'm sticking to.
5: Oh, all right.
2: Never mind. Go ahead.
4: Okay, well, if you had a bad breakup, by all means, let us know. Email bobandtom@bobandtom.com. Now, this is a really interesting story. Martha Stewart,
3: Speaking of marriage.
4: Yeah, how do you describe Martha Stewart? She's a...
3: how do you describe Martha
4: Stewart? The greatest homemaker of all time.
3: Everybody knows Martha Stewart. Yeah. She can do anything.
2: Yeah. Was she married?
7: Yeah. Yeah, she has a daughter.
3: She was married at one point. She is single at this point. But right now she's single, but she wishes some of her friends would die so she could date their husbands.
5: Oh.
3: Man.
7: Yikes.
5: Finally, a woman that just...

0: comes out and says it.
1: Yeah. Right.
2: The 80-year-old lifestyle mogul appeared on Chelsea Handler's podcast, Dear Chelsea.
3: Oh, okay.
2: Stewart told Handler, quote, I had two mad crushes in the last month, but it turns out one of them's married to the mother of some friends of mine, and he's just so attractive. Maybe they'll die, I always think. Oh, gosh, couldn't that person just die? When Handler,
0: I think that
2: asked,
0: when I listen to Chelsea Handler.
2: Yeah, well, that's another story. Yeah. When Handler asked the wife, Stewart replied, yeah, not painfully, just die, but it hasn't worked out.
0: Oh, no, I want Handler to die painfully.
4: So she wants
2: older women friends of hers to die so she can date their husbands.
0: She's making jokes.
1: Yeah, no, I don't think it's a bad idea. It's somebody you already know, you're comfortable with. Why not?
3: It's irreverent.
1: Swoop in there.
3: Probably. Sure.
4: Does she know that Pete Davidson's available? Right.
1: I don't know. I think Snoop's more up her alley.
2: Well, I mean, they both like their marijuana, buddies, apparently. Yeah. So but maybe again, Pete and Martha could get that.
4: She'd be so intimidating to date because she's, you know, so demanding, as I pointed out
1: particular,
4: earlier.
1: Yeah.
4: Yeah, she would demand a lemon wedge while you were down there eating.
1: down there eating.
4: Or salting the, would you say salting the rim?
0: Hey, what are you doing down there? Pinky's out.
3: It gets worse every time you say it. But she's 80?
2: 80. She looks great for 80.
4: She does look great for 80.
1: Yeah. She does.
2: Yeah.
3: Man.
1: She just looks great.
0: Well, she looks younger than Chelsea Handler.
4: I love Chelsea.
0: No, you don't.
2: Who are
0: you?
2: Really?
0: Afraid of pissing off right now.
3: Nobody loves Chelsea. And she's not welcome on the show. How about that?
4: What would you rather go to bed with? Chelsea Handler or
2: Martha Stewart?
0: Or a blender. I mean, I'll take the blender.
2: You know, I bet Martha Stewart.
3: She's a Hellcat.
2: She's a Hellcat. Yeah.
3: Absolutely. She's
4: that blender, might be, that she's blender might be a little tight, Josh.
3: Oh.
2: Hey, there's a new poll out there.
4: Wait a second. I'm not
3: Give
4: done
3: Give me
4: with
3: an
4: this.
3: Edge, baby. Something to work with.
4: So once again, Martha Stewart is saying that she would like some of her friends to die so she could date their husbands.
2: That's what she's saying.
4: So do you think this is going to affect her ability to go out with her friends anymore?
2: Maybe she doesn't have any friends anymore now.
4: You might not want to take a bite of that pie, Alice. It may have been poisoned. That's rough.
2: Yeah, that's a little rough. I think it was comedically said. I don't think she really meant it. Well, maybe. I don't.
0: Of course.
2: When you're 80, it's the dating pool is a little slim.
3: Yeah, and when you're 80, you don't. I don't care now. I can't imagine how much I won't care when I'm 80.
2: You got to go younger at 80. Gotcha.
0: Oh, I bet there's guys out there who happily date her.
1: I bet so, too.
2: Sure.
1: Yeah.
0: Rich, homemaker.
2: Yep.
3: Yeah.
4: She's done time.
2: She's done time.
4: She knows how to do that prison sex stuff.
3: You know. Hey, I tell her, hey, when I'm done eating down here, can we have some charcuterie after this? How about that?
4: How about some Pruno, babe?
3: Come on.
4: I'll bet she made the best prison wine in history.
1: Probably.
3: You think?
4: Hey, these scissors remind you of anything, Martha?
1: But isn't that true? Like, in social circles, they have mad respect for her because she didn't snitch. Like, she just went and served
3: Absolutely.
1: Her time.
3: Yep.
1: Yeah.
2: Good and she stayed at a nice prison, too, wasn't
0: it? Yeah, let's be honest
2: come
0: here.
2: Come on. It wasn't. She was in country club jail.
0: Yeah, this wasn't Orange is the New Black.
2: Right. Yeah. A new poll out there shows older adults only have how many friends they can really rely on. What's your guess?
1: Two.
0: Four.
3: Three.
4: So you're in other words, that's a very low number.
2: The answer is four. According to the survey, 77% said their social circle has shrunk as they've gotten older.
0: Well, many of them died.
2: Yeah.
3: And Martha Stewart started dating their friends. I don't know what the hell that was all about.
2: 70% of respondents said they were interested in making new friends. Renee Main, Senior Vice President of the Healthy Aging at Lifetime, said...
3: She stays mainly on the plane. Did you know that?
2: Yeah.
3: Renee Main?
1: All right.
2: It may seem...
4: My Fair Lady joke. I remember the next time I bring up Alvin Barkley that I'm not being too obscure.
1: Let her finish the story.
3: Pat Sullivan.
2: Never mind.
1: Never mind.
0: No, I'm glad I didn't care for this.
3: Yeah, I'm glad.
4: I think what the importance of this thing is this isn't about Facebook friends.
2: No, this is about real friends.
4: Real
2: like
4: friends.
2: You're in trouble.
1: Yeah.
4: And as I said earlier, I think that the definition of a friend now is someone who would help you move. And after you reach a certain age, that's out.
1: Yeah.
4: Did anybody help you move in, Josh, when you moved to your house?
0: No, I hired. I paid. Okay. Yeah.
4: How about this? How about airport runs?
0: Yeah, I'm probably happy to do that.
4: Yeah,
1: there's car services. Don't bother people.
2: Yeah. Right.
4: I bother Mark every time I
1: Yeah, but you guys make are
2: Mark take you to the airport.
5: Hey, yeah,
2: Mark.
5: I mean, it's kind of a hang.
1: Yeah, exactly. Yeah. It's a hang.
3: Hey, Mark, you're not doing anything, right? Come on, take
5: you know, I did Mark a favor and I let him take me to the airport.
1: Yeah, that's exactly the wonderful thing about being friends with Tom. Yep. If he asks you for a favor, he's saying you're my friend.
5: Right,
1: I know you want to do something for me.
2: Well, I don't have to worry. He's never asked me for anything.
3: Remember the time he went past Pat Godwin's house and let him walk the dog?
1: Yeah, yeah, yeah, exactly.
3: And he thought that was something he's
5: really helped Pat out.
3: Yeah, helped him out.
4: I had an emergency situation. Pat was staying for free at my house.
3: An emergency
5: situation.
3: Well,
5: now, see, this is all fine.
4: And I stop by saying, hey, like, take this dog for a walk. I've got to go right now.
5: Right.
2: You didn't say, would you please take this dog for a walk? You just
5: no, you don't have to. He was living in your house for free.
4: He was living
1: true.
5: But the way you put it was, so I wanted to do Pat a favor and let him walk.
4: Well, he needed to get some exercise. He'd been inside. He was inside trying to get himself sick.
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4: Comedian Greg Hahn is here with us. Greg, you're looking
10: good. Hey, we're ready to go. Let me know. I'm fired up. Monday starts the weekend. Jaeger bombs and body shots.
3: Yeah.
10: Here we go, everybody. Come on. Woo-hoo. Everybody over to my house for some naked ping pong. Come on. Let's go.
11: All right.
4: Yes.
10: Cupcakes and cage fighting. Sun chips and Russian roulette. Come on over to my house.
3: Yeah.
10: Happy hour started 45 minutes ago. Whee!
2: Oh, gosh.
10: I'm all riled up. This is the only job I could have. You know that, right,
4: Why?
10: Tom?
4: Why?
10: The job interviews, I was a nightmare.
11: Oh, really?
10: Seriously. I always ask you questions. You know, Greg, before we get started with your interview, tell us, where do you think you could use improvement? Is if you're going to say, whoa, where do I start? You're looking at a nitwit. I've got the IQ of a cheese sandwich. I can't stop throwing staplers.
11: Oh, my.
10: I'm a biter. I love to bite. I hate soap. I'm no stranger to prison. Electroshock therapy didn't even make a dent. Does this look like ringworm to you? I make the same mistakes dozens and dozens of times. I love booze. I hate teamwork and I never tell the truth.
4: Hire
10: what do you think
4: guy.
10: Of my new cologne? Booty call.
11: Uh-huh.
10: You're not serious about that sexual harassment nonsense, are you? What's your definition of success? More chicks! I enjoy trash can fires. When do I start? You got a business card? I need something to spit my gum in. Can I have that lamp? Never mind these questions. Your secretary is hot! How many sick days do we get? I feel a little bad cow coming on. Here's my resume if you enjoy fiction. I wrote all that. Is there a bathroom in here? Too late. How much am I making? Where's my raise? It's Bob and Tom. Monday starts the weekend, everybody. What a crowd. Thanks for having me. I'm all excited. Everybody over to my house.
11: Oh, where's the bathroom? Too late.
4: Greg is a Marine.
10: I was in the Marine Corps.
4: Retired.
10: Hit him in the head. Well, I was only in for 4 years. 3 years active, one in the reserves. Just a little, you know. But, oh, they're the best, the Marine Corps. Hit him in the head. You hear things in the Marines you don't hear, like, in the civilian world. You know, like, as an example, how about putting a cover on that grape? That means it'd be best to put your hat on right now.
3: Right. Uh-huh.
11: Yeah.
10: Might be a good idea. That means do this immediately or get beaten to death.
11: Yeah.
10: You're not trying. You're not trying. It means he does not approve of you being unconscious on the endurance course.
4: Greg Hahn. Greg Hahn is our guest.
3: You're not trying.
4: You are really your upper body very, very.
10: I've been doing the cardio though. I do like 4 hours on the treadmill.
11: Four hours.
10: Just don't turn it on. A lot easier on the knees. Order a pizza. Get a Bloody Mary if it's early enough.
3: You just stand there.
10: Yeah. Stationary bike. That's good.
3: Yeah.
10: Just pretend you're going downhill. You don't even have to pedal. I just glare at the girl next to me. That's my new pickup line. It doesn't always work.
3: No.
11: Oh, man.
4: So are you seeing a lady right now? Do you have a special sweetheart? Is there one gal that...
10: I'm all single, Tom. Okay. I'm all single. A whole lifetime now of VD clinics and pregnancy scares. Bring it.
11: Wow.
10: You know, my act isn't really prone for meeting the girls either.
11: No.
10: Not really designed for that. When I come off stage, I have to open with, okay, now hear me out.
12: But don't you worry about it sometimes? Don't you look in the mirror and talk to yourself?
10: That's true, because a lot of people, like our audience, that are hardworking people out there, they've got good careers. You know, they've got a beautiful a family and stability. And then there's me. I travel around like a circus freak. Never been married. No kids. I date girls at least 10 years younger than I am. I end up face with myself in the mirror.
12: Yeah. Yeah.
10: Like, what are you? Some kind of a genius. Woo! How did I even think of this?
6: The Bob and Tom Show. Pointless, yet tasteless.
4: I think the guys are ready. Paul and Storm, do you want to step in here? They've been working on their song.
13: For the news item that we've...
4: I'm not sure which news item they picked.
14: We picked the guy who rigged the sofa to go 92 miles an hour.
2: Great.
4: Okay. Now, once again, this is from the UK.
13: Mm-hmm. A new land speed record for furniture.
4: The guy has a sofa that he rigged to go 92 miles an hour, beating the old record of, I believe it was it
12: 87,
4: 88, 87 miles per hour.
14: Smashed the record.
4: Go ahead, fellas.
15: One, two, three.

0: Bob and Tom.
1: Ew, gross.
2: Slimy yet satisfying.
0: They put the F in professional.
3: This has been Chick McGee speaking. Hello, Tom.
4: Sorry, I was trying to see if...
5: And you need to add, he runs a board like a pro onto your list.
3: There's nothing job you do well.
4: I'm trying to find out if this place in Pennsylvania that has the Fill My Hole initiative,
5: yes,
4: if they have T-shirts.
5: Oh,
3: they better have.
5: We can make you a T-shirt if you'd like.
4: No, but I mean, it'd be so funny. Fill My Hole.
5: No.
6: Well,
4: that'd be good.
5: That'd
4: be good for teenagers in like a Scared Straight program.
7: Hey, so what you got there, buddy?
3: I think they're limiting themselves. Why don't they fill all my holes? How about that?
4: Okay. Huh? Would you wear a T-shirt? You're a baker, Miss Hooker. Would you wear the Eat My Pie T-shirt?
8: Oh, God. No, I don't think so.
4: Okay. Kind of off topic, isn't it? I'm sorry.
3: What was that shirt? We had a shirt called Fire Pie. Remember that?
5: Yeah, I do.
4: Yeah, I remember. I'd never heard of that phrase, the fire pie.
3: I kind of went off the rails that morning.
4: Didn't.
3: Evidently, red-haired ladies.
4: Right.
5: They scare you.
3: Fired pie? Pie?
4: No, thanks. Oh, we have Christy Lee over there at the Silac Insurance.
8: No, thanks.
3: Now, we need, of all the things you don't go back and explain, you need to explain why you have a problem with redhead.
8: No, it makes me so uncomfortable. I know this story, and I don't. Bad for Tom. I know, but I feel bad for you.
6: They were different times.
3: Very different times.
8: No, it wasn't different times.
6: I'm trying to make it better.
8: I mean, it was, but it... It was awful.
4: I had a friend who lived, across the street. Four houses down.
3: Yep.
4: And
3: shut your eyes, you can see it.
4: Yep. His first name was Andy.
5: Oh, really?
4: Yeah, he moved away at about second grade. But when I was a little kid, I went over there for one.
9: His mom was legally required.
6: She was running from the law.
4: One of my first sleepovers. Yeah.
5: How old were you?
4: Oh, God, I couldn't have been more than like 5.
5: Okay.
8: This is nuts.
4: And,
3: close.
4: We were over at Andy's house, and his mother got in the shower with us.
3: Yeah, she did.
5: Naked. No bikini or nothing.
4: And I to this day, right there at eye level, this massive red bush.
5: You're at bush level.
9: So where was your friend at?
6: So you
9: was
6: two were in the shower together?
5: Was Andy in the shower too?
4: As I recall, the aspect of it that just got me so troubled was her being in there.
5: Okay.
3: Well, yeah.
6: Why were you two in there in the first place?
5: Why were you and Andy in there?
3: You and your weird little buddy taking showers.
4: We're on the driveway with a kiddie pool and a hose.
6: Okay.
3: No trunks, just naked to the world.
4: I don't remember that aspect of it, but I just remember to this day, I think about it. And then that particular person has actually, I know this sounds crazy, but he's gone on to become kind of a distinguished television. He's one of those guys that shows up like on MSNBC commenting on stuff in Washington.
9: Does he have red hair like his mom?
4: No.
5: Oh.
4: He doesn't have a full head of hair, which... It is irritating. In any event,
3: The kids to a friend's house. You know how you take them to play dates. And mm-hmm. they had a little pool. So they put my two kids and their two kids were in the pool.
9: Yeah.
3: And my son and one of theirs also, they didn't have any trunks on. So they got out of the pool and went over and were laying belly down on the swings. Spread eagle, swinging back and forth.
8: You got to air it out.
3: And the other father with me was, we were sitting there, and I remember this like it was yesterday. We're sitting there, and we kind of notice it comes over us that what's happening, and the guy looks at me and goes, "How about that, huh?"
4: How old were they?
3: Oh, 3 or 4.
4: Yeah, that's the thing.
3: Oh, God. They had no idea. It was. To feel that uninhibited
8: having the time of their life.
3: Great. Holy hell.
4: But it reminds me of a story that Mr. Oskey told, which I was completely not aware of this, because we would always drink out of the hose, and you take one of those little kiddie pools, put it in the driveway.
5: Yeah,
4: and,
5: of course.
9: Yeah.
4: And now tell me your story again.
9: Oh, I worked with a guy when I landscaped who got dysentery, and when he went to the ER, they asked if he had drank out of a hose lately, because you can get really sick from drinking out of a garden hose.
4: I didn't know that either.
6: Dead animals get up there, right?
5: Well, yeah, it depends animals on go how up. Old the and, hose is, I bet. Yeah.
9: You know, like bugs crawl up and they defecate and things like that, and the snakes go up.
5: Wow,
9: the
5: great. And,
9: yeah.
4: I had no idea.
3: Now go out and make it a great day.
9: I used to love hose water.
8: Still can taste it. Yeah, if you think about it.
4: We were talking about, would people be stupid enough to buy a product called It's New Hose Water?
8: Yeah.
4: They'll buy anything else.
8: Yeah. Hose water's probably cleaner than a lot of the bottled water we buy.
9: Yeah.
4: But I did not know that, so that's good to know.
9: Well, that, who knows? I mean...
5: Well, if your hose is new and clean, I think you're fine.
4: Oh, my hoses are and crappy.
5: Oh, yeah. I just bought new hoses.
4: I just
5: brand new.
4: Was throwing awesome. Them all around the
3: well,
4: other
3: what
4: day.
3: Are they hooked to, though? Brand new spigots and the brand new piping and the brand new house?
5: Well, no.
3: No?
4: I mean, the water's coming out is fine, of course, but it's passing through. If that hose has been sitting around outside, something could crawl up there. I'd never even thought of it.
3: What do you got, a well? You got a well over there?
5: No, I'm on city water there,
3: kidding.
5: Buddy.
3: Well,
5: yeah. Oh, yeah.
4: Well, Miss Fancy City Water.
3: Fancy pants.
5: Used to be on a well. The well part's still there. It's got the pump thing.
3: Oh, I got you. Jeff, no. You and me go over to Christie's. We'll pump the hell out of that
9: well. Let's pump it, baby.
5: Ask I don't know if water comes out of there. I never tried.
3: We'll get her out of there.
4: Was the well ever hooked up to the house?
5: Yes. Many years ago.
4: Has it been thoroughly capped?
5: I believe so, yeah.
4: You might want to check that.
9: For Christie falls
6: I'm lose
9: the
6: a
9: well.
6: Dog one day.
4: No, I got a phone call one day.
3: This is my favorite thing that you do. I call them Tom's hand grenades.
5: He just, oh, yeah.
3: You know, your house might explode later. I check on day. It.
4: I lived at a house that was built in 1932.
9: Okay.
5: Yeah.
4: And it had been on a well for a long time. But when I moved in it, they had city water and they had city sewage. I got a phone call one day. There's a foot of water in the basement. The old well that had gone into the house.
9: Yeah.
4: There was some kind of pressure on it, and it just opened up. Imagine putting a fire hose in your basement and turning it on.
5: Whoa.
4: Yeah, it was.
5: That would be bad.
4: Yeah. It's fun to see all your kids' toys floating.
5: Yeah.
3: Hey, Tom, this is Andy, Christy's husband. I'd like to thank you for planting that little seed in her head that our well might explode at any moment. I appreciate from one guy to another. Thanks a lot.
5: I don't know where that comes in the house. I'd have to look.
3: See?
4: That's the thing.
3: When she says I'd have to look, she's going to make me
4: I didn't,
3: look.
4: I had no idea.
5: Well,
4: had to get a guy over there to cap it off, and it was a nightmare.
5: So was it in the floor? Where was it?
4: It was in the wall in a closet.
5: Really?
4: Yeah. But it was, I mean, it was pouring in water.
3: You've look at her face. You've
5: I'm
3: accomplished.
5: Go home and,
3: you've
5: can
3: accomplished
5: I leave
3: everything.
5: Now?
6: Just ruined her weekend.
3: Wherever it is in your house, there's a room full of water right now.
4: And then there was a part two to it. Right when that happened, one of my sons slammed his. He was at a babysitter's house. He slammed his hand in a sliding glass door and had to go to the hospital. So I had to call Mark, my buddy. Mark. There's a foot of water in my basement. I've got to go to the hospital for something else. Check it out.
5: Well, your life is something.
4: Yeah, it's every day.
3: Now, when you called Mark to tell him to go check the foot of water in your basement, did you feel like you were doing him a favor?
4: Yes, I was helping him out. Uh-huh. Yeah, thank you very much.
5: Yeah.
3: We heard Pat's song about More or Less Electric Avenue by Eddie Grant.
4: Mm-hmm. I love that song.
3: And what did you use it for? Fill your hole up? What was it?
6: Neglected Avenue, Potholes.
3: Neglected Avenue and Potholes, yeah. But we didn't play the song that we always play when we talked about Eddie Grant.
6: Oh, yeah.
3: It's The Equals.
4: I love this song.
3: I know you do.
4: Great tune.
3: It's called Baby Come Back.
4: This was this is an old one.
8: What?
4: This was his band.
6: Big hit, yeah.
5: Now that's too low. Can you turn that up a little bit?
8: Yeah, now we're doing it.
5: There we go.
4: I love that guitar.
3: Really?
8: What's the other song, Baby Come Back?
5: Player.
3: Player.
9: Baby come back.
5: Yeah.
8: I like that song better. Mm-hmm.
3: Yeah, yeah.
4: It's probably a bigger hit.
3: Everybody does.
8: Baby come back. Who sang that?
4: Well,
5: player.
4: Eddie Grant, is he from Jamaica? What is it?
3: I don't know.
6: He was from one of the Caribbean islands. Yeah.
3: He could have been from Oxnard.
4: But it was a huge, Electric Avenue was a big MTV hit.
8: Yeah.
4: Back in the day. I think that predates that by quite some time.
5: Baby come back.
4: I think it's a 60s thing,
3: isn't it? Well, yeah.
4: Well, not like I'm an idiot.
3: Well,
8: MTV
3: no.
8: was born the same year I was.
3: Oh, 81, right?
8: Yeah.
3: Okay, yeah, there you go. Tom, what do you think of that?
4: Oh, that's interesting.
8: Oh, yeah, God forbid I say something about myself. That happened in the last 40 years.
3: Tom?
5: I just quit trying, Jess.
8: You're right.
3: I
8: forgot for a second.
3: No, that's okay.
4: You can understand. What else is happening in your life? Let's talk about
3: you. No.
6: Here we go.
3: The bitterness of the old timers, me and Christy, we're here. And but, you know, and Josh is already, like, knows what the score is.
4: That's Jeff.
3: And
5: no, but Josh is gone.
6: Gone for a reason.
3: And you think he's taking time off to be with his brothers? No, he's at home mumbling in a corner. Yeah, you know that.
4: Crying. Psychiatrist,
6: right in the bathtub.
3: But he was at one time a fresh-faced,
5: oh, so excited to be here.
3: Rookie.
8: He was.
6: We replay
8: his first appearance on the show.
6: All the energy
8: on our YouTube channel during the commercials, and he's a different person.
3: Different person.
8: His soul is—he's dead inside now. Yeah. I feel so bad for him.
3: And now you got Jess, who's nice to pretty much everyone, and you
8: That's not true. That's really nice of you to say, but that's a lie.
4: So you were born, what, 82?
8: 81.
4: 81, yeah. Okay.
5: He just told you that.
8: Yeah, I'll be 40.
4: All I heard was the MTV. I didn't have MTV.
8: Ever?
4: No. When Bob and I were living in Harbor Springs, the cable company didn't have it.
8: Oh, God. That's because it wasn't out yet.
4: No, in 81.
5: No, in 81.
8: Oh, okay.
4: We were living
8: up
4: there.
8: Oh, okay.
3: You didn't know who Martha Quinn was in 81?
4: No, the cable channel up there. People forget the cable channels now that you've got 1,000 various. There were like 7.
8: Yeah.
3: I don't think people forget. It's just really no consequence now to remember how many channels we didn't have.
8: Right.
3: Right.
4: I mean, well, let me tell you a real quick story.
8: Okay.
5: I thought we were talking about Jess.
4: This story has nudity in it. You're going to love
8: it. Okay, I'm in. Let's go.
4: The building is still over there, although it's a little bit bigger. When we moved here, the original cable company that was here, at the time there were hundreds of small cable companies that would eventually all merge to become a handful of other ones. But they would have, maybe it had, I don't know, 15 channels. One of the channels was an electric Lazy Susan that was just turning around. And I'm not kidding.
5: Yes, he's right.
4: And there was a camera on it. So you'd go to whatever it was.
3: So the camera would rotate and take a picture of the wall. And on the wall, they would put pictures of events like birthdays.
4: No, but the Lazy Susan's rotating. So it would come around. There'd be a clock.
8: Okay, sure.
5: And the weather forecast.
3: A thermometer.
4: Yeah. Someone would write a little weather forecast by hand. And I'm sure stoners would sit there, here comes the weather, man. And then they would, depending on how many, if they had quadrants, there'd be 4 little spots on the Lazy Susan. They would have a public service message or a community thing.
8: Yeah.
4: So,
8: how they did it. And that was one channel all the time.
5: Yeah.
4: Yeah. So I don't know if it was part of their public service licensing, and of course the idea would be you would slip a pornographic photograph in that. If you happen to go visit the cable company.
8: And did you happen to go visit the cable company?
4: I didn't touch the photograph. Maybe Bob did. But the point is, it was so primitive.
8: Yeah.
4: And, now there's,
8: 1,000
4: channels out there. But, and that world's changing every day.
8: And the
4: day.
8: Weather's on your watch. So,
5: Yeah.
4: So, but those were good days, but MTV was exploding, but we didn't have it up there. So I remember I was on the radio, of course, and I remember hearing Duran Duran, and I didn't get it. I thought, this is crap. Why is this a hit? And then I realized, it's about the videos.
5: Hungry Like the Wolf? Yeah. Which one?
3: Hungry Like the Wolf.
4: Whatever their first
3: crap. All the Duran Duran songs. Yeah, please tell me now.
4: Oh, God, it sounds like a bleating goat that's being executed.
8: was it two guys?
3: Girls on Duran film.
5: Five guys.
3: Simon Le Bon was the
4: singer. It was five guys and a hairdresser six because they had a fashion designer. It was not about them.
3: They had great hair. That's true.
4: A lot of nice hair.
3: I probably pissed you off.
4: But I'm glad you were born.
8: I was born then. Yes.
4: We're so happy to have you here.
3: You don't like this?
4: No, I like this one's a good one. I do like this one.
3: Oh, you like this one.
4: Nice guitar. I'll tell you what I do like.
3: Me?
8: You gotta wait.
4: This is a guy, you take it back. It's a good. I like the their bass player. And the remember they had the band The Power Station?
5: Yes.
6: Oh, yeah.
3: Sure.
4: With Robert Palmer. They did a great version of Bang a Gong.
5: Yes, they did.
4: I actually prefer it to the original.
5: No.
4: Yeah,
6: pretty good.
4: Sorry.
9: On that Hungry Like a Wolf song, towards the end, really low on the music, there's somebody going, Mom, Mom.
8: Is that true?
9: I swear, they're saying something.
8: That scares me.
9: No, when I was a kid, I would be listening to my one speaker AM radio, and I had to listen low because I wasn't allowed to listen to music at night. And I would hear that, and it would scare the living daylights out of me. And I didn't know it was on the song until I heard it like three or four times. The first time I heard it, I thought it was coming from my closet.
5: Oh.
9: Scared that. Jesus. Oh. Out of me.
5: Power station.
8: Oh, he's saying bang a gong?
4: Bang yes. a gong, yeah.
8: I didn't know that.
4: It's a T-Rex song, but...
5: Mark Bolan, come on.
4: This is dude. This version yeah. is the power station. You know who Robert Palmer is?
8: Yeah.
4: Robert Palmer is?
8: I do know who Robert Palmer is.
4: He had a bunch of... He had that famous thing with the models.
6: Yeah. Simply yeah. irresistible, yeah.
8: Yeah.
4: No,
5: that's
4: no.
5: simply irresistible, yeah.
9: Yeah.
4: Yeah, but the other...
7: Your teeth
4: the big,
7: grind...
4: What was the big hit with the model stand?
6: Addicted to Love.
4: Addicted to Love.
8: Addicted to Love, yeah.
9: And then, I think to this day, that's why I still like a black hose on a lady.
5: Oh,
9: yeah.
6: Black what?
4: Oh, you like black hose?
9: Yeah, I like black hose.
4: I know a comedian that I dropped
6: well,
4: off.
6: Well, you paused there.
4: I dropped off downtown because he liked black hose.
3: You know, yeah. if there needs to be any clearer explanation as to why we refer to them as nylon.
8: Or stockings.
3: Instead yeah. of oh, okay. that would be hose, you just heard it.
8: Yeah. Black hose.
4: Black nylons. We'll go with that.
3: I'll go in with you on a black hoe, Jeff.
9: Okay. Good God.
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5: Oh, yeah. Yeah.
11: You just ruined it.
12: Ladies and gentlemen, Bob and Tom.
4: Sheep roam I-465 after a three-vehicle crash.
9: Wow, yeah.
4: And there's a... photograph. Obviously, traffic has come to a standstill. There's a huge line of sheep.
13: Well, they can't move over because it's not a dotted lane. That's a hard line.
8: Oh, so. Yeah. They gotta
13: that's
8: wait.
13: A double
8: wait
13: line.
8: Yeah,
13: that's
8: a
13: riot.
4: But it's not immediately clear where the sheep were being taken. I hope it wasn't St. Elmo's restaurant. I understand the mint sauce rivals their fantastic shrimp cocktail sauce.
9: Our special has changed today.
13: We gotta push this. We got a lot of it.
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16: Friday, 8 p.m.
17: Hi, excuse me. I'm having a dinner party and I've run out of coffee. Might I borrow some?
18: Sure. Here you go.
16: A few minutes later...
17: Excuse me. Could I trouble you again for some more coffee?
18: I just gave you some 10 minutes ago.
17: I know, but my guests are really big coffee drinkers.
18: Okay, here you go.
17: Thanks. Do you mind if I ask you a question?
18: What?
17: Do you live here alone?
18: Yeah, why?
16: Shortly thereafter...
18: You again?
17: I need more coffee.
18: It's impossible.
17: Okay, but it is possible that you want me.
18: No. Good night.
16: 2 minutes after that...
18: Go away.
16: Stalker's Choice Coffee. The coffee is so good, he'll come back again and again and again.
19: More coffee.
18: Go away.
19: Coffee.
18: I'm going to call the police.
19: You want it so bad.
18: I'm calling 911.
19: You want it so bad.
16: Stalker's Choice Coffee. Share some with a neighbor. Stalker's Choice. It's what obsessive compulsive relationships are made of.
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11: Hello.
17: Thanks very much for joining us. Christy Lee is at her post at the news desk. We're going to get some... why don't you do a couple stories?
11: All right.
5: This is kind of disturbing. A wheelchair user and bodybuilding champion who was robbed of $30 by another man in a wheelchair didn't give up without a fight. Are you following this?
11: So far. Yeah.
5: Grabbing hold of the robber's chair and being dragged for several blocks. Jeffrey Green, 44, was arraigned on charges of robbery, theft, and receiving stolen property in connection with this incident. Police say Green turned down for a withdrawal at a PNC Bank branch, watched as tellers placed $30 into a pouch on a wheelchair owned by Jesse McKinney, winner of the 2005 National Physique Committee's Lightweight Wheelchair Bodybuilding Competition.
11: Uh-huh.
5: Outside, Green grabbed the money and McKinney grabbed the other chair, holding on for several blocks, according to police.
17: Now, do these two guys know each other?
5: The other chair broke free and McKinney returned to the bank to ask for help.
17: Is there more to this than...
5: I don't think they know each other.
17: It's just a random...
5: Doesn't say they know each other.
21: Sounds to me like it was a... They knew that he was going to
11: so
21: be
11: so, after he
21: money.
11: Broke free, he was in his wheelchair, right?
5: Mm-hmm.
11: He didn't chase him in his wheelchair?
5: Mm-mm. He went back to the bank.
11: It's taking you three blocks away from where the crime. So this guy's six blocks away by the time you get to the bank. Let me see. This is a great math question.
17: Yeah. Bob, why don't you work on that?
5: You know what's so weird?
17: I'm just wondering
5: if
17: these guys knew each other. That's all.
5: I don't know. It doesn't have anything to do with the robbery. But yesterday, I saw that very same thing: a wheelchair and another person holding on while the wheelchair was. It was the weirdest thing.
11: They were fighting?
5: No, they weren't fighting. He was giving the guy a ride.
3: That's how Mr. Potter brought down George Bailey. Remember, Billy was making the deposit, and Mr. Potter wheeled up and grabbed the money, put it under his blanket, and wheeled away. Oh, yeah, it happens all the time.
5: No, there was no fighting going on. It was just a busy street, and this man was in an electric wheelchair, and the guy behind him was, like, holding on.
17: Like, oh, he's, like, towing him?
5: Oh. Yeah, like, towing him.
11: What's wrong with that? Come on.
3: You're a bitter old man, Mr. Potter.
5: It's just kind of funny.
3: Thank you very much, Stuart.
17: I'm here, and I'm lost. Mm-hmm. Okay, well, we've been talking a little bit about the state of Ohio today. Because of Ohio State's forthcoming shot at the so-called national championship in college football. But because of a new smoking ban, we're getting a lot of email.
11: Unusual.
5: In all public
11: that it started on places, a Thursday.
17: I mean, can't smoke in a truck.
5: If it's owned, like if you work for a company and you drive their truck all day, you deliver, let's say, a soda pop or something, you can't smoke in it.
17: Okay.
11: Unless you own the truck, you can't.
17: The company doesn't get to decide that. The state now decides.
5: Right.
17: That.
5: It's a public or workplace. All public and workplaces.
3: It's a slippery slope, my friend.
11: Yes.
5: You know who's having a big party?
11: Who?
5: The bars and restaurants in Newport, Kentucky.
11: Oh, yeah?
5: Mm-hmm. Well, yeah, because you go across the river and you can...
11: Yeah, it's not just Columbus. It's the whole state of Ohio.
5: The whole state of Ohio.
11: Ah.
17: This is from a friend of ours in the military. We'll just call him Officer Brown. I'm in the Air Force, serving overseas for Operation Enduring Freedom, listening on my VIP access. I want to let you guys know that designated smoking areas are the best thing to happen in the military.
11: Oh, yeah?
17: I've met more people and solved tougher problems in the smoking area than I have in my office. I've learned about many different jobs and how my job affects others. I even met my wife in the smoking area.
11: Aww. I'll be darned. How about that?
17: By the way, I can still run faster and do more sit-ups and push-ups than most of my younger non-smoking troops. Mm-hmm. Those sissies. By the way, this has been edited for your radio pleasure.
11: Thank you.
17: By the way, for any of the brass listening, this is my personal opinion, not the opinion of the military. Blah, blah, blah.
11: Blah, blah, blah, blah.
3: Smoking outside the building, remember?
17: Thank you, sir.
3: You're a brave man.
17: He meets a girl there.
3: Yeah.
11: That's right.
3: Yeah. And well, now we're smoking and we're dating.
5: Yep.
17: Well, that was the theme of our song, Smoking in Front of the Building, mm-hmm. because I think in many cases when they send people outside to smoke, the people who are working go, hey, they're getting a break.
11: They're getting free breaks.
17: Although in many parts of this country in the winter, you really have to want it.
11: Yeah, you've got to.
17: Doesn't look quite as enjoyable when you walk out there and it's 10 below and
11: that's true.
17: The wind is blowing. Boy, that really feels good.
11: Yep.
17: That wasn't how it was with Bogart and Bacall.
11: No.
3: You know how to whistle, don't you?
17: Now we go back to our news desk for just a moment where Christy Lee is chuckling about something. Christy?
5: I know this is radio and you can't see it, but there's a photo from Reuters that... I know we talked about this probably last week. The spray-on condom.
3: Yeah.
11: Yeah.
5: They show a guy who's working on the spray-on condom project at the Institute for Condom Consultancy.
3: Yeah.
5: And he's measuring a prototype of the spray-on condom. And it is probably the ugliest color of lime yellow green I have ever seen. If you came near me with something like that.
3: Yep, that's lime, yellow, green, all right.
5: Isn't that just hideous?
3: Well, get it out of my sight.
11: Well.
3: Okay.
11: Turn the lights off.
5: They're developing a type of spray on which a man, of course, inserts his mail into the can and then it coats it within 5 seconds.
17: Is there a demand for this?
3: It has a bunch of nozzles.
5: Yeah, it said it would function more effectively as a contraceptive because it would fit better and not slip. That's the whole thing.
17: Really? You ever had a car painted?
11: It's hard to put in your wallet, though, isn't it?
3: It's just not the same, is it?
17: It's just not the same.
3: You ever get the after-factory window tinting? It's just not...
11: Oh, yeah. Nothing worse than seeing a condom with a bunch of air bubbles on it.
3: That's no good. They can tell it's not custom.
11: Amen.
5: Well, okay.
17: Do they think people are going to buy into this?
5: I don't know. Well, you're the guy, so are you going to buy into that?
20: Sure, I would, and I'd share it with my friends.
17: Would you now?
20: Here, you want to use a condom? Here.
17: So you have to place the private area into this unit, and then it starts to spray.
5: Yeah, within 5 seconds, it coats you in a rubber condom.
11: Okay.
17: I have a question. Then, can I ask a couple quick questions?
11: Go ahead. I was going to ask one also.
17: Now, presumably, without getting into any gory details here, the to-be-coated unit would have to be in the tumescent state. Am I correct?
5: I would think, yes.
11: I would think, yes.
5: If it changes size, wouldn't it crack?
11: Well, it's latex. So I hope it doesn't crack.
17: At what point during the amorous moment do you go, excuse me, I have to do my Charlie Chaplin walk over to the counter to have my Johnson Earl shived?
20: You wouldn't be able to do the Charlie Chaplin if it were ready to be coated, would you? Well, I know.
17: I don't know.
11: Now, I'm curious about when the whole process is complete and you have to take this off. Does it look like a... Remember in Mission Impossible when Martin Landau stepped back into the van and
17: pulled the rubber suit off, peel
11: his face off?
20: Oh yeah,
11: is that what it looks like when you peel that off?
20: Absolutely.
11: I mean,
17: I think it involves a putty knife.
5: Yeah, it's...
17: You ever recocked a tub?
11: Also, with the spray, can you create a reservoir tip?
5: It doesn't look like it on this particular model, so where would it go?
11: That's the big question.
5: It blows up like a...
20: it might blow the top of your head clean off.
11: Sorry.
17: I don't think this
5: is... I don't think it's going to catch on.
11: I don't think so either.
5: No.
11: It's a big can of spray-on condom on your nightstand.
17: Now, can you get it in different colors? Because
5: if it comes in that color, I don't want it.
17: You're more of a winter.
11: Yeah. Something with
5: that. Definitely not that color. Yeah. Ugh.
11: Sea breeze.
5: Did you hear this? In South Carolina, a mother convinced Rock Hill, South Carolina police to arrest her 12-year-old son after he unwrapped a Christmas present early.
11: Well, now there's a strict mom.
17: Is this in Mayberry? What?
5: No. Well, the boy's great-grandmother had specifically told the boy not to open. And I don't know if she told him what was in it, but it was a Nintendo Game Boy Advance. She had wrapped it and placed it beneath the Christmas tree. On Sunday morning, she found the box of the popular handheld game console unwrapped and opened.
11: Uh-huh.
5: When the boy's 27-year-old mother heard about the opened gift, she called police. He took it without permission. He wanted it. He just took it, said the 63-year-old great-grandmother. The family is not being identified because of the boy's age, but he was arrested at the age of 12.
11: Was he now?
5: Merry Christmas, ladies and gentlemen.
11: Did it have his name on it? I'm sure a lawyer will step in. Did it say "Do not open till Christmas" on the package?
5: Yeah,
20: ladies,
11: Your Honor.
5: Well, it's implied. Imagine walking into an art gallery and getting a whiff of an unwashed male armpit.
20: All right, sir.
5: No, it's not a personal hygiene issue, but it is part of a show called Fear of Smell.
21: Oh, it's exquisite,
5: the smell
21: Tom.
5: It
21: makes you think, Tom. It's unbelievable. It opens your mind.
5: At the Massachusetts Institute of Technology, the synthesized armpit smells are incorporated into scratch and sniff paint.
21: Oh.
5: Gallery visitors have a variety of reactions.
21: Brilliant.
17: If only Da Vinci could have worked this way.
21: If only we could work out something that smells like ass, it would be great. Oh, my God.
17: Michelangelo never would have gotten anything done. He would have just been wallowing in ass. Oh, wait a minute.
21: Good Lord.
17: He was wallowing in ass. What am I saying? We have to take a break, Christy. I'm sorry to interrupt this fascinating story about the latest.
21: It smells like an armpit. Have you seen it?
11: What happened to just painting something that you would admire?
17: Why is it that whenever art makes the news, it usually involves urine or feces or nudity with some sacred figure? What happened to the good old days?
11: I don't know.
17: We're going to take a break. This is the Bob and Tom Show.
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24: First, there was the smash hit of the century, which propelled the lackluster film career of Michael Keaton to new heights, Batman. And now, in his big screen debut, War and Peace is Buttman.
25: Myth you, Commissioner Go Down? Yes, I'll talk to my sidekick, the boy wonder. Oh, Batman may have Dick Grayson as Robin, but I have Dick Brownson as swallow. A criminal villain is loose, Swallow. To the butt pole. Alfred.
0: Yes, Mr. Buttman, sir.
25: Polish these butt poles. Swallow and I can't go down on a limp butt pole.
0: My apologies, sir. I assumed incorrectly that one could enter your hideout as easily as Batman entered the Batcave.
25: To the butt cave, Swallow.
24: Meanwhile, back in the butt cave.
25: Who is terrorizing the gerbils of Gotham City? Spit it out, Swallow. Oh, Swallow, it can't be the Riddler. I knocked him off with the Butterang. You throw it from the front door, but it always goes in the back door. Oh, it's the butt phone. Did you get that? Some ass keeps calling.
24: You'll thrill to the criminal escapades of Jack Nicholson as... the poker.
1: Where does he get all of those wonderful boys?
24: The famous critics are raging about this blockbuster. Gene Shalit of NBC.
2: This movie is sensational, nonstop excitement. The action is literally shoved down your throat.
24: And Siskel and Ebert say, two thumbs up, Buttman.

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1: Bob and Tom. If God didn't want you to listen, he wouldn't have given you ears.
2: We're going to be talking with comedian Al Jackson. And Al is one of the featured hosts of DBL, the Daily Blast Live. Oh, there's Al right there.
3: Hi, Al.
2: Hey, Al.
4: Well, hello. You're talking about me like I'm not in the room.
2: I'm sorry. I have to look up and see you on the big screen. Are you in the hotel still?
4: I am. I got September 8th, I can get back to my place. So, like, two more weeks of this hotel room. It looks like I'm testifying against the mob in here, you know, just waiting, you know, like, don't answer the door. We're only getting you whatever four restaurants are around every cluster of hotels. It's always an Olive Garden, an Outback. There's a Dave and Buster's. Uh-huh. And then there's usually like one kind of local one that mixes in there. Like it'll be a Mexican one, like La Hacienda or something. So that's where I am. I'm in every place where there are hotel clusters in the country.
2: And do you mind if we explain why you're in a hotel, or is that?
4: No, please.
2: You're newly single. Is that the way to put it?
4: I am. And I'm giving time for the storm to pass.
2: Is the storm still living at your house?
4: So the storm is packing boxes. Uh-huh. And the storm will be out. I've been very equitable. I've been like, hey, look, I'm 45, Tom. I don't want to argue no more. You know, like I had like four arguments in me when we got together and we used those up quick. So I was like, well, that's going to be, she was getting an old beaten down. You know, like when a chick, you get this, you know, like when a quarterback that's been great for one team goes to that last team.
5: Yeah.
4: And like, you don't even remember him in that jersey. Almost like Shaq on the Celtics. Like, yes. That's what she got with me. It was just like, I was like, I'm battled on the road. I have a good life now. I don't want to argue. So I was like, hey, if this ain't working, I'm.
5: It's like Joe Namath in that Rams uniform. It just did that really happen?
4: And it's almost like you delete it from your memory because you don't want to remember it.
6: Like Michael Jordan in that baseball uniform. Remember that year?
4: Yeah. And he looked cool, but it just didn't work. Even like, Joe Montana on the Chiefs. It's just like, I don't want to see that.
2: Yeah. Then they do the thing where they sign with their real team for one day.
7: So they can retire as
2: and
7: that.
2: And they retire. Yeah.
6: That's cool.
2: So, Al, you're going to be retiring as which one? I'm confused.
4: Oh, I'm going to be retiring as a single dad of three. I'm going to put my championship banner up there. We did it. Yeah. We did it.
2: Yeah. We were talking about wedding rings the other day. And we got a letter from some guy that he took the wedding ring and he had it melted down and turned into an anchor.
3: Boat anchor that he wore around his neck
2: to remind him.
4: Get divorced on the high seas.
3: Yeah.
2: Now, Al, on the Daily Blast Live, you guys have to have a certain amount of dignity. It's not like a stunt-oriented show. And even though you're a comedian, you have to talk about serious matters quite often. So I'm guessing you probably won't do what we're doing on this show today.
5: No.
2: I don't know if you saw the viral video of the Yankee fan hollowing out a hot dog, turning it into a straw, then sucking a beer through the straw, through the hot dog, I should say.
4: Tom, I did not see that, but when I logged on, I did see you doing that. So that image is going to stay with me forever.
3: Yeah.
4: That was when Andy went to the hole and he took the opera music with him. Like, that's going to be like, no matter what happens to me, I have that image in my head. So thank you.
2: Yep. I tried a coffee, Bloody Mary, and soda water through a hot dog straw. It was not bad. I think for me, it was mostly the salt. Coming up, Josh is going to figure out what he's drinking while drinking it through a hot dog straw.
4: Yes.
2: So, that'd be fun for you guys, but they want to keep you guys pretty serious, right?
4: No, we eat on the air. We like, especially like if there's like, Valentine's Day coming up or 4th of July, we have a great chef named Chef Jannard, and like we'll make the stuff in studio, and he's coming to my house. Like there's a lot of simple recipes that I think for guys that like aren't really like meal makers, that like I think a lot of dudes could learn from just like really quick things, so that you can kind of say, I do two or three dishes.
2: Yeah, but I just don't see the beautiful women on your show agreeing to
3: suck on a hot dog. Yes.
4: No. Ratings are up 75%.
2: Yeah, so we're probably lawsuits. But Al Jackson, before we get to the new thing you've got, Al, let's try to get some words out here. You're trying to help me with my hipness by talking about the lingo of a contemporary society. What have you got for me?
4: Tom, let's get into the lingo a little bit. You know, we're friends, Tom. I can honestly say that. But if I return to you while you were in the middle of a diatribe, and I said, Tom, say less, what would I be telling you?
2: That seems to be fairly straightforward.
3: Shut up.
5: Maybe calm down.
2: Maybe this topic we should move on.
8: Maybe it's not that negative. Maybe it's just, hey, you know what? I got you. I hear what
4: and
8: you're saying.
4: And check out the big brain on Josh. Yeah. It's just like saying, I get it.
8: Yeah.
4: It's not
3: positive.
4: Really like, shut up. Yeah. It's kind of like, yeah.
8: Say no more.
4: Yeah.
7: Say no more, exactly, man. Like, yeah, we are on the same page. Yeah. I get what you're saying. Yeah.
6: So, Dad, maybe you can try this. I'll tell you something. Figure out when to say it. Dad, I'm going to this festival over the weekend. Get this. It's in Michigan. There's going to be plate spinners there. There's going to be a Marty.
2: Say less. I reserve the right to drive. It's got my favorite things, plate spinners. It's in Michigan, my favorite state.
5: There it is.
2: Oh, it sounds good. Okay. I would not have known that, though, had you not informed me, Al. I would have thought please be quiet. You've said enough.
4: It seems right now, while we're on that, Tom, how would you say that somebody, like a public figure, or it could be somebody you know, how would you say that they need to be quiet in kind of a negative way? Without saying shut up, there's a phrase. And the first word of that phrase is take.
2: Take. Take a hike.
3: Take a break.
4: You're kind of close.
8: Take a breath.
4: No, that was good though.
2: Take five.
8: Take my wife, please.
4: Take several seats. Like you can just say if somebody's like, let's say, there's a guy at the end of the bar and he's super loud talking about your favorite team. Like, I don't think y'all are gonna win four games. You're like, I don't know who that guy
8: take
4: is.
8: Take a step
4: he needs
8: back.
4: To take several seats. Yeah, it's just like you need to sit down.
3: Yeah.
4: You need to sit down.
8: Take on me.
4: What you're saying is not accurate. You mean the best kind of? Shout out to AHA.
3: That's right.
5: That's right.
4: And the best video of all time. How about that? Yeah. That video was amazing.
8: Pencil drawing. Well, it was awesome.
5: At the time they made it, yes, it was amazing. You could do that in your hotel room now, Josh, with your phone probably. But
3: that's Al.
5: What did I say?
2: Al is the black dude with the glasses.
8: Okay, nobody knew.
2: Josh is the white guy with the beard.
4: What am I supposed to do in my hotel room with my phone?
5: Recreate the AHA video. Never mind.
8: There's a chance Al and I do very different things in hotel rooms.
3: Oh, I don't think so.
7: Or not.
3: I don't think so at all.
4: I'm back at Verizon. The phone memory is taking up again. I don't know. I keep downloading a lot of information from Wikipedia.
2: Uh-huh. So if someone's a blowhard, you say to them, hey, pal, take several seats.
4: Yeah. There you go.
5: Yeah, throw a pal in there. That'll help. Hey, pal.
2: Or do you say this to your buddy, man? I wish that guy would take several seats. Mm-hmm.
5: Nothing good ever comes after pal or lady.
2: All right.
5: Look, lady. Hey, pal.
2: Yeah, okay.
3: Maybe it's tone.
5: Look, lady.
2: See, there you go.
4: When,
2: okay.
4: When is lady, because even lady of the evening isn't, that's not great.
3: No.
4: Like, when is lady good?
8: Oh, wait, if you see, whenever I see a female friend of mine and I haven't seen them in a while, I go, hey, lady, what are you up to?
3: See?
7: It's the tone. Christy's right.
2: Every morning, I have the two dogs. I said, hello, ladies. How are we today?
7: You also say that when there's a group of men in the hallway. You go, excuse me, ladies. Well, that's my favorite thing he does.
2: It's one of the standards.
5: Remember that? All the football coaches, they must have read the same pamphlet. Call them girls when they're slack. All right, ladies. Yeah.
4: Ladies.
2: And this bugs me, Al. I know we're all getting more woke, if you will, but not being able to say ladies and gentlemen is, I think, ridiculous.
4: You know what it is? It's for me, guys. Like when you can't say, hey, you guys. But I'm always like, it's not that guys is a bad term because it doesn't include women. Because you can say, when you stand up from the table, hey, guys, do you want me to grab another round?
3: Mm-hmm. Yeah.
4: But I know some people are like, hey, I don't identify. Okay, that's cool. But my issue is like, maybe it's just that gals drop the ball, you know? Like gals, that word never made it over the hump. And because you can only say gals if you're getting fireball at like a country bar that you're about to have the best and worst night of your life. Like that's when you can say, hey, the bartender can be like, hey, you guys and gals want some drinks. But like gals, Christy, what happened to gals?
3: I don't know. I am not offended by anything. Obviously.
7: No, but I think
4: it's not even offensive, but people don't use it that much.
3: Gals.
7: Yeah, I don't know. I think gals is
2: and guys fine. Has become gender neutral.
7: I think guys you can walk is up, the original gender
2: you can walk up to
7: word.
2: A you can walk up to a table of men and women and go, "Hey guys, how's it going?"
8: Well, now you can't. Is what some folks are saying.
3: Right. Yeah.
5: Right, that's how.
8: Even though it is meant to be gender neutral.
6: But right isn't. There. Look at Josh. Josh said folks, perfectly gender neutral. Nothing wrong with that, right? That's folks. Easy.
8: Not yet.
2: Yeah. Life shouldn't be
3: What's
2: this hard.
3: What's wrong with being a gender?
8: No, because there's never any malice behind anything and you don't mean to be exclusionary.
2: I mean, at the Indy 500, they broke the tradition of saying, gentlemen, start your engines.
8: Well, it made sense when there was a woman, when there is...
2: No, they said, lady and gentlemen, start
3: right.
2: your
3: now
2: engines.
3: Now they say drivers.
2: Drivers, said, in other words, hey, let's take a great tradition and piss it away.
7: I didn't know that.
2: Yeah.

0: And that was the problem.
1: I missed the tires. Yes, were all white walls. Those looked good.
2: Right. So you can take the word gentleman and take it back to slavery. I'm sorry. No, you can't. It's like naming the team the Commanders. What a pathetic joke.
3: Well, the Commanders.
0: It's not the most pathetic. You haven't seen them play yet.
2: Okay.
0: No. Thank you very much.
2: Okay. So I'm sorry. Right now, Al, you want to tell me to take several seats, right?
4: I would never tell you to take several seats. You're the homie.
2: You should.
4: But Tom, I will tell you this. Tom, your show, you guys keep it trill. What does that mean?
2: Trill. Well, trill means in if you're playing the clarinet, a trill is like a.
5: Yeah. Oh my gosh.
2: Is it based on that? No, it's not. I can tell by your face.
4: Absolutely.
2: Is it a variation of the word thrill?
4: But it's a variation of a word. So real? You're on the right path.
3: Is it true and real?
5: Real, keeping it real.
4: Look, yes, Josh. Look, you guys are on fire. I'm impressed, Tom. This hasn't been your best day, but you know what? This is what I'm thinking. All right, because we have to frame everything. All right, Tom, you are not nailing everything today, but you know what? The team around you is picking up. You know, like
0: that's right.
4: Some of those, like sometimes Brady is like 6 for 16 in the first half, but special team stepped up. There was a fumble.
5: Sure.
4: You know, it was a good drive that didn't go anywhere, but took it. So they're only down 10-3. Like, that's where you are, Tom.
2: Al,
4: like,
2: yeah, say less. Totally.
4: There we go. And that was 10-10 coming out of the gate for the second half.
2: Yeah, before we go, Al, I want to see if you've heard this. I don't know if you did this on Daily Blast Live yesterday. Snoop Dogg, the legend, the rapper, etc.
0: Oh, not the drywaller? Okay.
2: I don't need to explain who Snoop Dogg is to anyone.
0: Sure, gotcha.
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5: Oh, yeah. Yeah.
7: Ladies and gentlemen, Bob and Tom.
8: This is the Python Chunks.
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8: And I put it in a thermos to keep it warm while we were here.
2: Oh.
3: None of us are happy about this.
8: No.
3: Look, I'm looking at everybody's face.
2: No. Wait a minute. 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
3: The following is a paid commercial announcement for the Joe Johnson... is this a new Joe Johnson bit?
10: Hello, I'm Joe Johnson, creator of programs like the John Joseph Memory System, the Jeff Jensen Vocabulary Builder Upper, My Memory System, and, lots of many other programs. Do you have problems with math? If so, you're not alone. Believe it or not, 3 out of 4 people do. Imagine, 50% of people struggle with basic math. That's almost half. And when it comes to more complex mathematicals, it's estimated that 15/10 of Americans aren't no good at it. Well, with my new math learning system, we'll learn you how to add up numbers more faster. You'll get learned how to do takeaways, how to times things by each other, and we'll even teach you wrong division. Does my math learning system really work? Well, don't just take my word for it. Listen to these other people saying things.
11: Right. I was always bad at math, and as a cashier at a diner, I almost lost my job. Ooh. Man, if I had a nickel for every time my boss yelled at me, I'd probably have $1.37. Then I heard about the Jeff Jasper Math Learning System. It really works. You spend 1/3 of the time learning basic math, and the second half learning advanced arithmetics. You know, stuff like decibels and fractures. Heck, we even learned how to use pie in calculations.
5: Ooh.
11: Like when a customer orders one piece of pie, and I have 8 pies coming in on a train from Albuquerque, if we sell 3 slices per hour, I know exactly how much change to give.
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11: Yes, ma'am. Here you go, ma'am. 2 crisp $5 bills.
12: No, sir. That was a 20.
11: Thanks, Jackie Jennings.
12: Wait, no. Hold on.
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0: 2. 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
3: Okay, that's a wrap, Mr. Johnson. Now, that's 2 hours of studio time at $200 an hour.
2: Wonderful, thanks. Here's $40.
3: $40? That's not right.
2: Oh, don't worry about it. Keep the change.
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5: There's a new guest in the studio, and if I saw a photograph of Nathan Trenholm has joined us, I would say that you were working on the Manhattan Project, an associate of Robert Oppenheimer.
6: Yes. Like when I was growing up, I was told, don't smoke, it'll stunt your growth.
7: Mm-hmm.
6: So I didn't smoke. And I was told, don't lift weights, it'll stunt your growth. So I didn't lift weights. And I was told, don't sit too close to the TV, it'll ruin your vision. So I didn't even watch TV.
7: Uh-huh.
6: And I was the biggest loser ever. But it all worked out in the end, because now I'm 5'6" with glasses.
7: All right.
6: Yeah. Can you imagine what I'd look like if I had done all that stuff?
7: Oh, good point. Wow.
5: Now, we've established the fact that you're a pretty young guy. You're kind of sun-free. You look like you're don't go outside.
7: You're very
5: a lot.
7: White, yes.
6: I watch a lot of TV.
5: Do you?
8: Attaboy.
6: I do. That's where most of my education comes from.
7: Television.
6: I was watching the Learning Channel, and they had this thing on about mermaids, and they said that what mermaids are is that sailors were out to sea so long that they just imagined that manatee were beautiful women.
7: Oh.
6: Do you have any idea how long I would have to be out at sea before I imagined having sex with a manatee? It turns out 2 hours.
7: Wow.
6: Not that long.
5: Wow. Now, you talk a lot about sex on stage. Are you concerned about that?
6: For myself, I feel very comfortable talking about sex, but I think a lot of that is because I was taught about sex in high school, and it's weird how when you're younger, you just assume everyone else learns the same things. Like when I was in high school, we learned all about the different STDs, different sexual positions, and it wasn't until years later that I found out that not every high school has such informative janitors.
7: Wow.
8: Uh-huh. Yeah.
6: And I got a friend who'll be like, if I was on a plane and it was going down, I'd just have sex with the woman next to me.
7: Uh-huh.
6: Just for one last time. And I am all for that.
7: Oh, yeah.
6: I just hope the woman next to me is attracted to my crying and pissing myself.
7: Yeah, that's what turns mommy on. Yeah. Wow.
8: Yeah. It's the quiet type.
7: Yeah. Look out for those guys.
5: Comedian Nathan Trenholm in the studio with us. Now, Nathan, where are you living now?
6: I'm living in Los Angeles now.
7: Mm-hmm.
6: And I live with a guy and a girl. And actually, the last time I was in town, I had some cookies. And I offered some of the cookies to my roommates. And the girl just got all mad at me. She's like, Nathan, I'm an actress. Actresses can't have carbohydrates. I was like, you know, you mispronounce that word. Uh-huh. It's pronounced waitress. You're a waitress.
1: Bob and Tom, they put the F in professional.
8: It's time for, once again, delving into the lives of our listeners and people thing at home, have the best intentions, but then something always goes horribly wrong.
2: Yeah.
8: What do you call it?
9: Bad advice. Oh, no, I mean, I call the show Sexy Time.
8: No.
9: Sexy Time.
8: There
9: you go. And there she is. It's the sex goddess with the big glasses. It's Allie Breen.
10: Yes.
9: apparently about to go shoot some hoops. She's got her basketball jersey on. And
10: what?
9: She's wearing a tank top.
10: Okay. Is this the color of someone playing right now?
9: Yes.
10: I haven't even been watching.
2: No.
9: It should be. Allie Breen with her gigantic glasses.
0: The better to see us with.
9: Yeah. They look
10: my dear.
9: Great. They look great. And we missed you last week, Allie, but we did the show without you, and it was the usual failure.
10: Yeah, I bet that you saved some lives.
9: I'm not so sure. No, Allie can be found on your favorite social media platform. It's Allibreen when she's not on stage doing great stand-up comedy. She's helping loved among the lovers out there. And she's also on OnlyFans. Allib is where you will find her. Have you done the thing where you roll on the paint yet?
10: No, I still haven't done that, but I might start winding it down. I haven't been paying enough attention to it. That might be my grand finale. I don't know how much longer I'll be on there because I feel bad. I'm not putting a lot of content out there.
9: Oh, come on.
10: So
9: step up. It's
11: just a lady.
10: Get some butt paint pictures going.
11: Yeah.
9: Butt paint. Okay. Let's get to our first letter. What's happening out there?
10: Dear Allie, I walked into the bathroom on my husband at the sink, really hardcore inspecting his penis. Is there a reason you'd be doing this other than him possibly cheating on me?
9: What?
2: What? No,
11: is he looking for herpes?
8: Absolutely correct. He's cheating on you. The only reason you look at your penis like that.
9: Right.
11: What?
10: Do you guys hardcore inspect your penis in the bathroom sometimes?
9: Conceivably, it could be chafed.
0: Yeah. Right, right.
9: He could have had an accident with his zipper. I think every guy out there.
0: Anything. He could have heard a podcast that said, hey, every now and again, take a look for something.
11: What?
0: You know what I mean?
11: Cancer,
0: it could be anything.
11: Just why groomy. Would she jump to that?
0: Yeah, even grooming. Probably because, he must be looking for an STD.
11: Right.
0: So I don't have them, so his girlfriend must, that kind of thing.
10: Someone God. Must have done something.
0: Right. No.
9: It's a lie. He probably is, he was maybe grooming and he could have slipped and cut something. Or
0: you know what I often do when something like, anything like this happens with a significant other, instead of writing a radio show, I ask.
11: Hey,
0: is everything okay, honey?
11: Yeah.
12: What's she looking at? Do you need some help?
0: Yeah. Do you want me to look at something to see if it seems weird?
11: Yeah.
10: Then that's a sweet relationship. Do you want me to inspect your weird, possibly diseased penis?
0: Well, let's say I have something anywhere. I have something on my arm. I go, hey, does this look weird to you? That kind of thing.
11: If he,
0: and it's also my pickup line. Hey, does my penis look weird to you?
13: Try that enough, he'll get a.
9: Maybe he should have gone. Can you see my tan lines? I'm trying to turn to go parfait.
11: If he gets nervous when you ask him that, then maybe you have something to be worried about.
9: Way too paranoid.
0: Yeah.
12: If he answers with a question, then he's lying.
11: Yeah.
0: And sometimes guys are guys. They just want to take a look, see how everything is.
9: What's going on down there?
0: Yeah.
9: Are you bigger than you were yesterday?
10: Yeah. Well, hey, buddy, what's up?
8: Gotta keep an eye on it.
9: Yeah. I'm doing some weight training, trying to get a little bit bigger. I don't know. This is a, not to use a bad pun, a stretch.
11: She needs to lighten up.
12: If you start itching, then you can worry. Right?
0: In fact, I'm wondering if you're cheating on him.
11: That's what I was going to say.
10: Projecting.
11: I honestly was. Josh, I was thinking the same thing.
9: Okay, well, let's move forward here. Enough speculation. We'll try to solve someone else's issues. What else is happening?
10: Dear Allie, my boyfriend farts in front of me all the time. I've kind of gotten used to it, but the bigger concern is he lets them rip totally in public. Oh. Do guys actually have a harder time holding them in or something? Or does he really just not care?
8: Yeah, there's like...
9: Is this guy European? Is he like from Germany where they let them rip?
10: Is that a thing? Are they not discreet about that?
11: Is that a thing in Germany?
9: Oh, yeah, they don't care.
8: No, that seems
10: Germany
8: rude.
10: Has some really weird behaviors attached to it.
8: The in public is weird.
11: Yeah.
9: The fact that he's so relaxed about it also.
12: Proud, even, it seems.
7: Does he have
9: You've matched yourself with someone who has a great deal of self-confidence. They're very comfortable within their own skin.
11: Yeah, that's true.
10: That's probably true.
9: I've been trying to do that for my entire life. Never have I been successful at being comfortable being myself. So this guy.
10: I thought you meant publicly.
11: Let's do a deep dive on that, Tom. Why are you not comfortable with yourself?
8: I don't care if he's comfortable with himself or not. Just pick a personality, okay? Would you?
9: And
8: I don't want to wander into any of these caves. Yes. And why do we have to come in there with you?
9: So sorry. Let's get back to our letters. We're talking with Allie Breen, comedian. And Allie is accepting your letters at Allie Breen and your favorite social media platform. What have you got, Allie?
10: I just want to note, Tom deflected pretty quickly when we tried to put the spotlight on him. Look at that.
11: He does it all the time.
10: Dear Allie, my wife did the Botox and lip filler thing, and she looks like one of the Real Housewives of the Midwest. I told her she's made herself look way less attractive, and now she's mad at me. But isn't that a compliment that I prefer her to be natural?
8: Yes,
10: how do I get out of this?
8: Yes, but there's a different way to put it.
12: Yeah.
8: Yeah.
12: She can't just take out the filler real quick. She's got like a time period.
9: Which one of those wears off?
11: Both of them will.
12: They both will.
10: Yeah. I think all of that does. Yeah,
11: it all wears off after a while, but it takes a while.
10: Does it leave a weird thing behind, or do you go back to normal?
11: Lip? I don't
10: yeah, like something.
11: I don't think
8: you got stretch marks on your lips?
11: I don't think so. I have never done them, so I don't know for sure, but I don't believe it leaves.
8: You haven't done them downstairs?
11: No.
8: You mean
11: look at me. Do I look like I've done anything? No.
13: We can't see that.
10: Wait till that becomes a trend.
8: Yeah.
11: Oh, that's become a trend, hasn't it?
10: Oh, has it?
8: Labial puffing.
9: What?
12: Yeah. What?
8: Yeah, we had a story about it.
11: We had a story about that.
8: You want to see
10: what?
8: It?
10: What?
9: Is that where they inject it down there?
8: Something. Yeah, we talked about it.
7: I think Josh wants to see him through the yoga pants, right?
8: There are men out there who want to, they want to be able to see everything. Yep. I think I believe it's comedian Jim Norton said he wants to be able to see it through a snowsuit.
9: So the question is, should he have... Yeah, so he said to her...
10: Isn't it a compliment? She shouldn't be mad. But you're right. Josh is right. He said you made yourself look less attractive.
11: Yeah, that's not what he said.
10: Not the way
11: said.
10: To go about it.
8: So, okay. I think one of the first things you can ask is, how do you feel now that you have to do it? Are you happy with it? What do you think?
10: Do you like it?
8: Yeah.
9: But there is that sort of generic face that some of these women have where they all start looking the same. They have the cheekbone implants. They got all this puffy stuff, and it's like you're looking at the same person.
11: Go to the grocery store in Beverly Hills. You'll know exactly what he's talking about.
8: Now, ladies, is it okay if a woman gets something like that done, and then she says, what do you think? And I say, you know what? It looks pretty good. I'll be honest. I prefer your natural lips.
13: Nope. There you go.
8: But how do you... But,
7: No.
12: That'd be fine. That's would be much upset better. At all. Like, oh, cool.
7: You immediately grab your chest and fall to the floor, say, I think I'm having a heart attack, rush me to the hospital.
8: Just
7: don't answer any other questions. No.
9: Okay, I did a quick...
10: Or pretend you don't recognize her. Just go, who are you? And just freak out and run out of the house.
7: I'm blacking out, honey.
9: Okay, Allie, I did a quick search on this, and I ended up on the wrong side of things. It says, according to GQ, the use of Botox on the testicles is growing in popularity. According to John Perez, a 35-year-old working in the fashion industry, the most interesting part to me is that it will improve my sex life. It will make everything more sensitive.
8: Oh, yeah.
9: They talked to Dr. Evan Reeder, who says over the past couple of years, men have become more comfortable asking to get the wrinkles removed from their sack.
11: Yep.
10: Wow.
11: That story, too. Yep.
9: Yikes. It says a typical treatment will...
10: That's a commitment.
9: will last 3 to 4 months of a, quote, smooth sack for $1,000.
12: Jeez.
9: That's,
12: wow.
0: That's 500 a ball.
9: Yeah.
10: And it makes the sex feel better? You would think that that would maybe hurt that's more.
9: I think this may be a gay thing, actually, judging by
10: interesting.
11: Not necessarily. There are some men who care about the way their sack looks that
9: really?
11: Aren't gay.
9: Okay. Yes. It has to be fun because that's injected, right?
11: Yep.
9: So the, so the doctor's going to be saying the standard, you're going to feel a small prick, and then the guy says, so are you, doc? That's why we're getting this done. Sorry. What do you got?
10: Dear Allie, I've been married for 5 years and I love my wife, but I'm a little bored, so I started a Tinder profile just to start flirting with women. I've actually met some really cool people. They don't know I'm married, but I'm thinking of telling them and seeing if anyone is still game to start a little fling. So it actually helped my marriage, but I know if I got caught, I would end it. So my friend told me I need therapy, but honestly, this is better than therapy. What do you guys think?
11: You're going to get divorced in about a year. Yeah. You better start getting your stuff in order.
8: I'd be curious to find out where it went from just to start a Tinder profile to telling them I'm married to see if they want to have an actual affair.
0: Yeah. I think, Chick, the answer is before he even started the Tinder
10: profile. Yes.
11: Exactly. He was out before he even started.
9: That was the goal from day one.
0: Yeah. Right? And you asking us is also just... You are going to do it. Yep. You're going to cheat on her.
10: I hope you want someone to say, that's reasonable.
11: She is going to find out.
12: Yep, you're
11: going to
12: match with one of her friends.
10: And they're just going to see you on there. Yeah totally.
11: Yep.
9: How does this guy do? Does he put on like Superman glasses so that she'll never recognize me? I'm Clark Kent.
8: I wonder how many times a day a woman has a friend of hers come up and say, "I saw your husband's profile on Tinder."
0: I bet a lot.
9: Isn't that prefaced with, "I hate to be the one to tell you this, but I've been itching to do it all day."
8: Yeah,
0: okay. Almost.
10: There's probably so much gaslighting after that, though, because people can be like, "I got hacked. They stole my profile." I'm sure there's so many things that people say to excuse it.
11: So you wouldn't, if you ran across someone's profile on Tinder, you would not tell them.
9: Well, how on earth would that happen? I don't.
0: I wouldn't. I don't think I would because it's none of my. That's a tough one.
10: I know. Yeah. It depends on how close the friend is, probably.
0: Yes, it does. Yeah.
10: Yeah.
11: Oh, boy, that's a minefield.
12: Yeah, I would tell him. I don't care. I'd be like, "Hey, look, here's your husband on here. You might want to follow up on that."
9: And by the way, he's a bad kisser.
12: Yeah. He didn't even take me anywhere nice.
9: I told him to inspect his male member.
0: Christy gave the best, she said the best thing here, which is good luck, sir, because
9: we're done.
0: You're doing it. We know you're doing it.
9: Yeah. Let's check in. What does our next letter say, Allie?
10: Dear Allie, my husband travels for work a lot and he never wants me to go with him.
0: He says it'll
10: add a lot of stress to him and I'll probably be bored because he doesn't have time to do anything other than work. I'm totally fine with that. I can spend the day doing touristy stuff and go to a spa and then just basically have dinner and go to sleep with them. The fact that he won't even try it makes me think he's either cheating, trying to cheat, or needs a fair amount of space from me. And none of these things are good for a marriage, right?
0: No. The space thing is completely fine.
11: Right.
10: Yeah.
0: This is tough because Godwin and I talk about this.
13: Traveling, being on the road,
0: We can totally relate to this guy.
13: Yeah, absolutely.
0: You're in a different mindset.
13: It's a lone wolf mode at times.
0: Yes.
13: Yeah.
0: And dinner is probably out. If he's traveling for work, he probably has to have dinner with work people.
10: Yeah.
0: Clients. Yeah. Other. No, this guy's not up to anything bad. Let him go.
8: I don't know. I don't know who said it first, but I can't miss you if you're not gone.
10: Yes.
11: Okay. Yes.
8: Yeah.
11: Space is important.
9: Yeah, but also this guy may need a lot of work time.
11: Yeah, exactly.
9: He's on the road. Yeah. He's working.
11: Depending on what
0: in the hotel room, he might be answering emails.
8: I don't know. How do you expect him to get laid if his wife goes with him?
13: That too is huge.
8: Come on.
12: It could be a compromise if he went someplace that was cool that she could go to, though. Because I used to travel for work, and I think one time my boyfriend came with me, and so we got to do one touristy thing. Otherwise, he was just kind of chilling in the car or the hotel.
0: Right.
12: When I had
0: meetings.
12: But it's
0: a little unfair to assume that he has the same.
9: You know, sometimes the big deals are done. You know, with a guy, hey, we're going to go bowling. Hey, by the way, during between the 9th and 10th frame, I sold the thing and the Johnson account sealed and delivered.
0: Exactly.
9: We closed it.
10: Yep.
0: It's one less thing. No, you don't have to go.
7: idiot.
10: It's funny. My sister's married to a pilot, and people are like, oh, that must be so hard. She's like, no, that's saving our marriage.
2: Yeah.
12: Yeah.
2: Yeah.
10: Oh, look at this guy. Sorry.
9: Wait a minute. There's a cat on your lap.
10: Yeah.
13: I know what that was.
10: Come on, buddy.
2: Looked you huge. Told us never to mention this.
9: Exactly. Yeah, that thing's not the size of a beaver.
11: Look he's at, gotten so big.
10: I know. He's gotten big.
9: What is that, a panther?
7: What did Carson say? Can I pet your pussy?
8: And then didn't, was it Diane Cannon?
13: Zsa Zsa Gabor.
8: Zsa Zsa Gabor said, well, I have to move this cat first or something.
9: We have time for what?
10: Jason was just telling me he saw a guy with a shirt that said, show me them kitties. Like, that's great.
9: Kitties, okay. We have a time for one more letter from Allie Breen. Allie, go.
10: Dear Allie, my wife quit her job because she was miserable and she met someone on the street who asked her if she'd ever modeled before. She actually gave him her information and he called and then it turns out he wants her to be an OnlyFans model. She was like, if I could keep my identity hidden, it's kind of like a webcam girl and she's kind of into it. I'm not. What do you guys think?
12: She doesn't need that guy in order to be a webcam model though. He's just like
10: that's
12: a pervy guy being like, I want to film you.
2: And she should know every person, every porn star, if you ever listen to them interviewed, says the first thing they tell new girls getting into the business. And I know this is just OnlyFans modeling, but it applies here too. People will find out. You can never stay anonymous. Everyone will know.
10: Oh, interesting.
2: Everyone will know.
9: Since you're taking pictures of your face and all.
2: Yeah, I mean, I guess you could get away with not, but that's who wants that?
9: There's probably there is probably some weird fetish where you never want to see the face.
2: Yeah, probably.
8: Maybe the unknown sex worker, bag over her head.
10: Hey, the unknown comic. It's amazing.
11: Huh? Really bad music.
9: Would you go?
10: The masked. There should be the masked singer, but for OnlyFans.
9: The bag over the head chick. Yeah. Do you go paper or plastic?
8: Oh, you got to go paper.
9: Okay.
8: They see through the plastic.
2: Well, I bet there's a plastic bag fetish. Oh.
9: They tighten it though. They tighten it at the end, Cambodia style.
8: Oh,
9: there we go. Yeah, there we go.
8: You're lethal.
14: They don't say we didn't warn you.
15: I'm warning you, don't do that.
14: There's laughter ahead.
2: I should be having a better time if this is a party.
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0: Yeah.
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2: This is the Bob and Tom Show. Good morning.
3: Good morning. Thanks very much for joining us. That's Christy Lee right there next to me.
4: And, yep, it sure is.
3: She's at the Bob and Tom News Desk across the way. Chick McGee at the Sports Desk. Bob's at Master Control. This is Tom speaking. That man is comedian Tim Wilson. Could we get you to play one of the classics? We haven't heard one of the...
5: I don't know what you mean by classic.
3: Oh, one of the early hits, like... gosh, I don't know, going way back, maybe the brother-in-law song, or Tim has managed to lasso lasso the chair with his guitar strap while we get ready over there. One of the classics, maybe brother-in-law, or I'm trying to think of the first song you ever did in this show.
2: Was it the Baptist Bar and Grill.
5: Yeah, I can do the Baptist Bar and Grill.
3: Okay, let me give you a little bit of volume there. That's
5: better. Get the guitar there?
3: Yeah, that sounds good.
5: Well, the church burned down, no one knew what Pentecost Baptist was going to do. The brimstone got so that gum hot it burned up a church bus in the parking lot. In a panic, the Reverend Dr. White called up an ex-member that hadn't lived right. He owned Joe's beer joint right across the fence. It's the same Joe's he preached against. He said, I don't really want to be a hypocrite. I got a Sunday school class about to have fits. We're all excited about revival week and been moved by the Spirit, so to speak. With all the souls we saved and money we spent, we thought God told us to sell that tent. I got a famous evangelist supposed to come. I've run out of chairs. Will you loan us some? Joe said, well, young, just use the whole dang place. Ain't I on a jukebox? Amazing grace. I ain't supposed to be open because of them blue laws, but we'll open tonight. It's all right with y'all. Preacher says, well, I reckon it'd be okay. The good Lord works in mysterious ways. He's going to talk about Joshua, Judges, and Ruth, and I reckon I could do it from the DJ booth. At the First Baptist Bar and Grill. It's the only church in the Bible Belt that smells like a whiskey still. When the sinners finish one more round, we'll have dinner on the ground and go inside and pray we don't get killed. The evangelist came with a well-dressed choir. They showed up around happy hour, looked around the joint and didn't take it real well, said the white ministry has gone to hell. Ms. Mills at Talk Youth Sunday School and two Dickens in the back room shooting pool were sharing the Lord with a Jim Beam rep who was teaching Ms. Mills some line dance steps. Reverend White was reading from the book of Luke to a tall, drunk trucker about to puke, had John 3:16 memorized, trying to dry him out to get him baptized. The evangelist yelled about the lights and the beer, said, White, you can't save any souls in here. This place ain't nothing but a den of sin. Ain't the kind of place Baptist ought to be in. Preacher says, well, we don't really need y'all here. You didn't do a very good job last year. You only saved one sinner. That's Todd McGuire's little SOB that set my church on fire. Joe's beer joint has done been revived. Only been here an hour and it done saved five. Sure, it's got mirrors and a big dance floor, but I finally found the flock God called me for. They're at the First Baptist Bar and Grill. It's the only church in the Bible Belt that smells like a whiskey still. Not a stained glass window anywhere in sight, just a blood-stained floor and neon lights and a communion wine, and here's always chill. And we're here every Sunday, we're living large. We're the only church with a cover charge. And if you don't like our doctrine and think we ain't devout, we'll have our bouncer throw your ass out of the First Baptist Bar and Grill. Early for that one.
3: Tim Wilson. That's a great song, Tim. Thanks very much. Christy Lee is at her post at the news desk, as I mentioned. I got a couple oddball stories. We've had a couple weird ones today already.
2: The guitar thief.
3: The guitar thief, the bees that are
2: bees that are trained to sniff out bombs.
4: Right.
3: Yeah. I'm still a little unclear.
2: A little skeptical on that one.
3: Hey. No. They have, it works.
2: No, but I mean, scientists, so the bee goes out, finds a bomb, and it comes back, and what?
3: No, I think they have to walk up to the spot and stick the bees there.
2: And if there's a bomb, then what? The bee says, you've got 3 seconds to move your ass.
6: And then the bee buzzes.
4: I don't know.
3: They stick their nose out.
2: Okay.
6: They're proboscis.
2: Their little tiny nose? How do you see that?
3: Well, I didn't say it was the...
6: Isn't that their sexual appendage?
4: Their
6: nose?
4: Their nose?
3: Man. I know, I've seen that at a bachelor party.
6: Oh, they wear the glasses?
2: Oh, those are my.
6: Always funny.
3: Their bachelorette party, I guess, where they have the Groucho glasses with the Johnson there right there on the nose. That's classic.
2: Oh, yeah.
3: Always classy.
2: Maybe we should try another story.
4: Okay.
3: I got one. Do you have one?
4: Yeah, I've got a couple. Would you like to go?
3: Is this the one about the squirrel?
4: No.
3: Two Rivers, Wisconsin is the dateline. One squirrel got a fiery surprise when it apparently got curious about a chimney. The squirrel fell down a chimney at a Two Rivers home, landed in a fire in the fireplace Monday night. This is according to Two Rivers Assistant
2: Squirrel
3: Fire Chief.
2: Squirrel nuts roasting
6: on an open fire.
3: Now stop it. This is from Gary Shavlik, who is the Assistant Fire Chief in Two Rivers, Wisconsin. The squirrel escaped from the fire and ran around the house.
4: Well, sure. You wouldn't lay there, would
3: and
4: you?
3: And we've all heard the stories about that happening and setting the house
4: on fire.
3: Mm-hmm. According to Officer Shavlik.
4: Something else Shavlik, you'd be paranoid about.
3: Firefighters caught the squirrel. And they called the Wildlife Association of Wisconsin and the agency. They help wild animals, and they came over, and the squirrel was rescued. The squirrel does have, unfortunately, some...
4: burning?
3: He had some bloody mm-hmm. paws, actually.
4: Aww.
3: But he's okay, and the house is fine. So it's got a happy ending.
4: Mm. But?
3: Well, I mean, there's some little bloody... footprints, or paw prints, I guess, on the couch.
4: Do you have a screen over your chimney?
3: Uh-huh. Yes, I do.
4: I do, too.
5: Now, I got a question.
2: Yeah.
5: I mean, let's be adults here.
6: Oh, okay. Well.
5: Instead of calling the wildlife people and taking them away from what they're doing, okay, they could have went and got a 12-gauge shotgun, shot the squirrel, put him out of his misery.
2: Mm-hmm.
5: And people shoot squirrels all the time.
3: Not in their living room.
4: Not in their house.
5: Well, you take the squirrel out of the
2: house.
5: Take
2: him outside and let him have it.
3: Wait a second. Right. Hold on a second.
5: Take him
3: out
5: in the driveway and put him out of his misery.
3: I'm sorry, Dr. Doolittle. Dr. Doolittle, how are you going to get the squirrel out of the house?
6: No,
5: you pick him up by the tail.
2: Tongs.
3: That's right, I forgot it.
6: You do it Italian style. You throw him in the trunk, then you shoot him.
5: Right. You take him out, take a .22, pop him.
2: They're tree rats.
5: Skin him and eat him.
2: Mm-hmm.
3: Poor little guy.
5: You got a fire there. Roast him.
4: Oh, God.
5: Give us the song again. Bob.
2: Squirrel nuts roasting on an open fire. Thank you very much.
5: That's what you do when you're, from
3: I
5: where
3: assume,
5: I'm from.
3: Well, really. But how are you going to get the squirrel out? How are you going to catch him?
5: How are you going to catch the squirrel?
3: Yeah, you got a squirrel in your house. How are you going to catch him, smart guy? Throw a wastebasket on him? What are you going to do?
4: You use
5: something.
4: Acorns. Come on.
5: Sort of wrestle him.
3: Wrestle a squirrel.
2: Mm-hmm. A squirrel that's on fire.
3: Yeah.
6: No, give him mouth to mouth.
5: Well, you already said that he had bloody paws.
6: Why not
5: so
6: give
5: I doubt the squirrel's moving as quickly as he normally
6: why
5: would.
6: Why not give him skin grafts if he's on fire? Why not take it the whole route?
3: They're going to take care of it. They took care of the little guy.
6: Well, great.
2: Mm-hmm.
5: And I don't mean to sound cruel.
3: No,
5: to the
3: but
5: squirrel.
3: I mean the squirrel.
5: But people
3: was
5: are
3: a
5: out shooting squirrels today. No, he's a rat with a tail.
2: I know.
5: Come on, let's be honest.
6: You're the one who's eating them.
5: I tell you how you get
6: eat
5: it.
6: Eat a rat.
5: You go get the pecan pie.
6: What am I invisible?
5: You put it near the back door of the house.
2: Set it right there.
6: Gotcha.
5: And you get him to go eat pecan pie on the porch.
6: And while he's in that sugar buzz, you hit him in the head with a broom.
2: Oh,
5: exactly.
2: Yeah.
6: Right.
3: I liked your original idea of wrestling him.
6: Bob and I would drive 500 miles to see you wrestle a squirrel.
2: Oh, yeah.
3: By the way, that's known as the Richard Gere defense. Well, Your Honor,
2: tie a string to his tail.
3: It started with a wrestling match.
4: Okay, have you heard this?
2: What?
4: Richard Gere and his wife, actress Carrie Lowell, are going to read poems and other texts written by American prisoners Thursday at a conference in the New School University in New York.
3: What's the occasion?
4: Punishment, the U.S. Record, a conference co-sponsored by the journal Social Research, will focus on the history of the American penal system and its social effects.
3: Yeah, well.
6: Hey,
3: here's a short poem for you.
6: Are you going
3: I'm in jail for selling grass.
6: Are you going?
3: Last night.
6: He invaded my... Hey, are you going to go listen to Richard Gere read poems by prisoners? I'm going to be there. And
3: we're going to take a break.
2: Wow.
3: This is the Bob and Tom Show.
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9: I'm Doug LaDouche, and I approve this ad. When I look around, I see a lot of problems, like the economy, unemployment, people out of work, the economy, and people losing their jobs because of the economy. It seems like a lot of times when politicians try to fix things, they only make them worse. People ask me, Doug LaDouche, if elected, how would you solve these problems? I know when I have problems, a lot of times if I ignore them, they go away. Like my first wife, Vicky. I ignored her, and she went away. I'm Doug LaDouche, and I promise if elected, I will do nothing, nothing to make things worse. I'm Doug LaDouche, and I go to church.
10: Oh. Paid for by the Doug LaDouche for President Committee. Ted Fiekelman, Treasurer.
3: Sean Mori is here with us. Sean, nice to see you.
11: I get annoyed by certain things. You know. People who use the word friggin'.
2: Friggin'?
11: What the hell is that? Make a stand. Either say the F word or say golly gosh darn. Right. What does friggin' mean anyway? I'm almost mad enough to cuss. Don't push me. I'll say friggin'. I don't give a shooby dooby. I heard a funny word the other day. Cripes.
2: Cripes? Cripes.
11: Like I said, for cripes sake. Who would that be? Jesus Cripes? The son of gosh?
3: Jimmy Schubert is our guest. Any other interesting news headline, Christy?
4: The FBI has identified the source of the virus-like blaster infection on the internet. The suspect, an 18-year-old who has not been identified but is expected to be arrested today.
3: Now, can we execute 18-year-olds in our society?
2: Yes, we can.
3: Okay, I'm there. I'm voting for it.
4: Mm-hmm. Yeah.
12: You know, you can tell the kid's not getting laid. Any kid that's getting laid on a regular basis is not creating computer viruses.
2: How true.
12: So it's basically, that's the sex education in high school. They, you know, all they talk about are diseases and things you can catch. And the girls stop putting out and kids the hole up in the room and create a virus.
3: He's going to be receiving a different kind of sex education, I hope.
12: Yeah, his baseball hat and his dirt button are going to be the same size once they get done with him. This kid's going to be able to do deep knee bends over a fire hydrant.
13: I can't think about the big picture. It's just hard, don't you think, to be human right now? I mean, we got stresses and pressures. I've got suicide bombers and gingivitis. You know, something's going to
2: get me.
13: I do the best I can. You know, I floss twice a day and spy on my neighbor because that's what they said. Keep your eyes open. Let us know if you see something fishy.
2: That's right.
13: And I don't know. You think that's going to work? There was a lady in Florida that gave birth and didn't know she was pregnant.
4: Yeah.
13: You want that lady watching your back? Really?
2: You want that lady voting?
13: You know, really? Yeah. I mean, I'm sure she's a nice lady, but something tells me things get by her. That's all I'm saying. I mean, how do you...
14: Yeah. I thought I had indigestion. Yeah.
13: A little backfire from a burrito the other day.
2: Yeah.
13: Well, it's a baby.
3: Uh-huh. Yeah. Can I help you through the x-ray machine, Mr. Otta?
2: Yeah.
3: Sure.
2: Yes.
14: Can I tell you something? My mother used to chew her toenails.
4: No way.
14: In front of me.
15: Oh, gosh.
3: Oh, boy. Clothed or not?
14: Clothed.
3: Oh, thank God. That is a visual.
15: Poor Bob has lost it over there.
14: Sorry, a little best of right here. Right here.
3: That would be, you know.
14: Totally naked.
15: How did you even think of that?
14: See anything you like, boy?
3: I remember that. Free psychiatry for life. Free Prozac, whatever you want.
15: There's a program for that.
3: We are going to fix you.
14: How about it, boy? Anything you like?
3: You can imagine the twisting that would be involved.
4: There's a lot of people who can't even do that.
2: Okay.
14: She was very limber.
2: Show's over.
1: 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Well-meaning, but pointless.

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2: 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And it's here on the internet. 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
3: Hey, welcome back to the Bob and Tom Show.
4: Yeah!
3: Son of a gun. We're in Louisville, Kentucky.
5: Woo!
6: Oh, yeah!
3: Let's see. Go Cardinals!
7: Yeah!
3: Go Wildcats!
8: Uh-oh.
9: Oh.
3: No basketball fans. All right. Go St. Louis Blues!
4: Yeah!
3: Got a guy in a Blues hockey jersey, though. You talk to him. Don't talk to me.
10: A sweater, please.
3: A sweater, because hockey's important.
10: That's right.
3: I'm Chick McGee. There's Christy Lee.
11: Hi, Chick.
3: Hi, there's Willie Griswold.
12: A lot of positivity in the morning.
3: That's right. Mr. Positive. There's Josh Arnold.
13: Hello.
3: Pat Godwin is here.
14: Hey, Chick.
3: And Christy, say, here's Tom.
11: Oh, here's Tom.
15: Thank you very much. We had to send a search party out for Donnie Baker. I'm not kidding.
3: Yeah, this is not planned. This is not a joke. We go, this would be funny. No, that none of that happened. No. He's really hungover somewhere.
15: Is he at the same hotel where we were?
3: God knows where he's hungover. That's part of the problem.
15: Oh, I see.
3: We don't know where he's fallen asleep.
12: He's fine. I'll put some Pedialyte powder and some Mountain Dew, and he's good to go.
11: There you go.
15: Okay.
11: Yeah.
15: Someone going to wake up that
11: or
14: get John Goodman to come over. And
11: or we start putting him put old fashions in front of him.
3: Is
11: Here
3: he a fan?
11: Dog.
15: Do you make old fashioned? Is bourbon in an old fashioned?
11: Yes, bourbon, simple syrup, a nice Lombardo cherry.
15: This is called Bourbon and Beyond. It's a festival of one of the finer products of the Commonwealth of Kentucky. Horses, bourbon.
3: By applause, do you guys like the term Commonwealth? Yes?
7: Yeah.
3: Or just Kentucky, state of Kentucky?
11: See?
10: Oh, I think Commonwealth is cool.
3: Hang on a second.
15: How many of you are alive?
3: What the hell's wrong with you?
15: Jesus.
3: Just about it. Bring in crowd two. Man, oh man.
15: The Commonwealth of Kentucky is a more respectful and elegant way to refer to the place.
3: Well, then why is it the Commonwealth of Ohio, where you're from?
15: Because it isn't.
3: So
11: well, why do they get to be
3: Ohio,
11: a Commonwealth?
3: Yeah, why does Kentucky get all the Commonwealth?
11: Yeah.
10: Because they deserve it. You kidding me?
11: Is there a Commonwealth?
10: KFC, Jim Varney. Come on.
3: Giant horse penis, you know.
10: Yeah.
12: Really big. They pee really fast, too.
3: Oh,
11: is it the Commonwealth of Virginia as well?
15: I think so, yeah.
3: Hey, do horses have a prostate problem?
11: What?
3: No, that'd take a while for them to pee, wouldn't it? Holy hell.
10: The horses have a prostate problem. Smell my elbow.
3: Hey!
12: Okay, folks.
15: Elbow, shoulder.
3: All right, we'll get there. Hey, it's a team game, people. It's a team game.
15: Here's something interesting in the news. Headline, bored people may watch porn to give their life meaning.
10: Yikes.
15: This is from the Psychological Post. It says, bored people may turn to pornographic content to distract from the perception that their life is meaningless.
11: That's
15: says
11: the
15: new
11: saddest
15: research.
11: Thing I've ever heard.
12: Mm.
15: Yeah, you never...
11: God.
12: I like to look at porn when I'm bored, and this might just be me, but the main reason I like looking at porn is when I'm super horny. I don't know if you guys ever do that, but that's when I like to look at it.
11: Yeah.
3: You ever notice how you'll be sitting there and you go, you know what I could use?
10: Yeah. I usually watch it when I want to get the sperm out of my body.
12: I get that.
15: Why don't
12: too.
15: You just spit it out?
10: I said,
15: it's a team. It's a team event.
12: There's no bad ideas in a brainstorm, all right?
3: Team game.
15: See, the implication is there that he and Donnie last night were.
3: It's not just one of us.
15: This is so sad.
11: It is sad.
15: No one ever cranks one off going, my life has no meaning. I was reading Camus and Sartre last night and decided I'd go jacket. No.
3: I tell you what's sad. I don't have a subscription. What's the name of that magazine?
15: This is from Personality and Individual Differences in the Psychological Post. Is
3: really the Psychological Post. How do I not have a subscription to that? Or
15: I'm surprised you weren't in the cover.
3: I'm not the editor with a pipe.
15: A picture of you and says, not yet.
3: Yeah. Still fighting the good fight, people.
12: You got elbow pads on your blazer?
3: Oh, yeah. I was okay there for a minute, and then another thing happened. It was crazy.
15: Well, it's time now to dip into the sports page. And once again, Donnie Baker is somewhere. We don't know if he's in Ohio or Kentucky or where he could be.
3: Or a hotel where we all stayed or a private
11: home.
3: He
11: could
3: home.
11: Be in India.
3: We don't know. we don't know.
12: We don't have to draw attention to it. He'll be here, right?
11: Yeah, he'll be here.
15: Well, if he doesn't show up, at least we'll have alerted them that...
11: Well, the band can play instrumentals.
15: Okay, all right, good.
3: They were rehearsing last night, and I had the honor of watching the Pork Pistols rehearse last night, and Dusty Privet, the drummer, is playing a set of electronic drums, and he says, playing these instead of a real set is like screwing with four condoms on.
11: Yeah. I told him, I go, that's not rock and roll. What the hell?
3: The cymbals all pussified. It's not good. Anyway, sports.
15: Well, I think now that you've taken all of the...
3: yeah, it's time for sports. Everybody bored? Okay.
15: I got a complaint.
10: We're certain you do.
12: What you got over there, Pop?
10: A square cup.
11: He hates the cup.
15: This is the baddest idea I've ever seen.
12: No, what? It's a cup. Who cares?
15: It's a square cup. No, they brought me. You can't. You go like this to drink it, and it just spills on both sides.
11: If you drink like a human, it doesn't.
3: Mm-hmm. No, you don't.
11: I had a cup of coffee in
10: I spent 30 seconds getting the paper clips and pencils out of that thing. You're gonna drink your coffee out of it.
3: If you didn't eat like you were in prison and drink the same way.
15: This is a really bad idea.
12: Do you guys know the story? When we were kids, we'd go to this restaurant and they had iced tea in a certain cup that was glass.
11: Yeah.
12: And one week they changed it from glass to plastic.
15: It's true.
12: But they didn't tell us because restaurants don't tell people that.
3: No, your father, though, thinks they should check in every time.
12: Yeah. He sat down and my dad went to go get a drink of his iced tea and he picked it up and threw it all over himself.
15: That's true.
12: And he goes, they changed the way. They need to tell you. That's not a regulation cup.
15: I was
12: That's
15: so
12: an
15: pissed.
12: Insane thought to have.
3: They changed the weight of the cup.
15: Yeah, it was a glass cup. What was that place called?
12: It doesn't matter, but there's a thing called object permanence, and most babies get it by 2 years old. You understand that things can change in front of you.
3: No, I think you're right.
11: He's right.
15: These square cups, I don't know if there's some anomaly in the law. This is dumb and should be illegal. It's ridiculous. No, it makes no sense at all. The cup should be round.
12: Oh, I looked this up. Cups are round in every state except for Commonwealths.
3: Commonwealths are square. Yeah.
12: Look at that.
15: I got a. Well, how do you feel about this? So last night.
3: I'm going to say negative. Oscar,
15: Jeff Oskey, he'll be here later with things we failed to mention. He and I went out to dinner. And how do you think of what, if you sit at the table and the waiter comes up and plops himself down next to you and starts talking to you?
11: Oh, I don't like that.
3: Let me ask
11: Too
3: you
11: familiar.
3: Something. You and Oskey had dinner?
11: Just the two of you?
3: Is your son in town?
15: He was already eating. I called up. He was already downtown eating.
3: Okay. Did you say that?
12: I don't want to do this in front of company, you guys. This is crazy.
11: Yeah, they didn't come here to watch us fight.
3: A family? Who wants to see a family fight? Yeah! Now they wake up.
12: Take my shirt off a little bit.
15: He got here, too. I got caught in a traffic jam.
3: I do not care for servers coming over and sitting down.
12: No. Oh, I like it. It's fun.
3: It's a big-time pet peeve.
15: Scoot next to you in the booth?
3: No.
11: No.
10: That doesn't bother me. It bothers you?
3: I'm their employer. I'm going to tip them. They can't come over and go, I know what you mean about it.
15: You don't mind that, Jeff?
10: No.
15: Now, if it's a booth, do you put your hand on their knee?
12: Oh.
15: Do you do one of these?
10: As a comic, we prefer to date the waiters.
15: How's the Caesar salad? Bushy.
3: You two, don't even fake that. That makes me vomit. Don't.
15: Mm-hmm. How many people think it's okay for the waiter or waitress to sit down next to you and take your order? Anybody? If you like that, applaud.
12: Yes.
10: Yeah, I'm fine with it.
15: How many think it's just rude and wrong and they're your employer? Yeah, there we go. Employee, thank you very much.
10: I don't know about that.
12: Let them sit with you. They're trying to get... They've been on their feet all day. They're just trying to level with you.
11: I was under the impression that restaurants did not want their servers to do that.
3: I think that probably is.
11: Yeah, I think it's kind of a rule.
3: Hey, Helen, warm my coffee up. Why don't you get off your ass? Run and get the coffee pot. Huh?
12: I get what you're saying, but it has a real get off my lawn vibe. Does
3: trot,
12: that make sense?
3: Trot along there, Nancy. Let's go.
15: Then she goes, okay, Karen, here it comes. Well, I was just asking how you felt about that.
3: What is the male equivalent of Karen? Is it like Chad or?
11: We don't have one, do we?
15: Trevor? I don't know.
11: Trevor?
15: No, Karen implies someone who goes to the manager and is... returning stuff and always complaining. I don't know if anybody have any ideas on that.
12: Tom fits pretty good. Yeah, Tom fits right in there.
3: Tom
11: is right there.
15: No, Tom is unfortunate. You've got your Uncle Tom.
3: Yep. Mm-hmm.
10: Starting with that one, are we?
3: Okay.
10: That is unfortunate.
15: You've got peeping. You got your peeping Tom. I mean, it's not, you know.
10: Yeah.
15: you know, fun Tom.
3: You got your broadcaster Tom.
15: Okay. Yeah, Peeping Tom and Uncle Tom. Growing up with that was rough. But with
3: what kind of kids come, hey, Peeping Tom, where did you grow up?
15: No, but I mean, it's associated with, if you were doing a crossword and it was blank Tom, it would either be.
3: Well, what about me? I grew up with Peeping. Chuck Hole, Chuck Bobuck,
12: Fanta.
15: Oh, yeah, wait, okay.
10: I know where you grow up. Uncle Tom's Cabin was considered a comedy.
3: Man, I knew that the funniest movie I've ever seen, Birth of a Nation. Have you seen it? Oh, man, it's hilarious.
15: Coming up, we have sex toys all over the road.
11: Yeah, we do.
3: Do they make a vibrator that squeezes like a dog toy, like squeaks? Weeky, weeky,
12: weeky. Like when you go in and out, or when it goes inside you?
3: Could be. Weeky,
11: weeky, weeky. Why do you want it to squeak?
3: I don't know. I just thought of it.
15: It would sound like you need oil.
14: Weeky, weeky, weeky. Wake up your day.
15: Oil can.
11: And then the dog would be in bed with you.
3: Weeky, weeky.
11: And that would be a horrible.
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0: Salvador Dali's surreal paintings were godsend. 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
1: David Rush, our man, has captured the Guinness World Record for the furthest distance traveled on a unicycle while juggling continuously.
2: Okay.
3: And not getting beaten.
4: Jeez. Oh,
1: the record to beat was 20,000 meters, a little over 12 miles. Mr. Rush managed to cover a total distance of 49,473 meters, or 30.74 miles.
4: God, how many? Can I do anything
2: how
4: else?
2: How many half full sodas did he have to dodge?
1: The successful attempt took him 3 hours and 20 minutes to complete. Not only was the record an undertaking in and of itself, David also had to contend with unforeseen challenges.
4: Like?
1: Including two bugs that flew into his eye.
4: Oh. Wow.
1: So nothing hurled at him. So did he do it on a track and just...
3: Yeah.
1: Okay.
4: Oh, but I mean, he just kept going around a track?
3: But still, he's on a unicycle and
2: for
3: he's
2: so
3: juggling.
2: Long. Yeah.
1: So
2: he must have been so tired.
4: He's so bored.
3: Well, my balls are killing me. Oh, the ones he's juggling, of course.
1: Of course.
3: I mean, that's amazing.
2: Yeah.
5: Could you imagine just being a regular overweight guy and you're finally going down to the track to go on a walk? You're just going to go for 10 minutes. And just as you start, you see this maniac unicycling and juggling, and you have to go till he stops because he's doing so much. You can't end your walk while he's juggling on a unicycle.
1: Or you feel like a loser when you go, oh, see that guy on the unicycle? Well, at least he's not juggling. Wait a minute.

0: a unicycle juggling for 3 hours. There's no such thing as you can't.
1: Hey, Mom, who's this guy?
2: Yeah.
1: Where's your special friend?
0: You know, have you ever seen, there's a guy around here. I was just talking to a friend of mine at the bike shop yesterday. There's a guy around here that, there's a guy around here, I swear to God, he has like a 10-foot high unicycle. Have you seen this lunatic?
1: I have not.
3: No.
0: I've totally seen,
4: you know, when they're that tall, they can get on them like right on a parking lot or wherever, on the road. They can get on those.
3: They like hop on or they, it's
0: this guy's
3: crazy.
0: Notorious. Yeah.
4: There's a crazy long chain.
0: I was just
4: at
0: the bike shop the other day and the white guy said, have you seen this? Oh, yeah.
1: Oh, yeah. We know him.
0: I mean, I'm nuts. How do you get onto the thing?
3: There's a way.
1: I think
3: way.
1: It's like a running start.
4: Yeah, there's a way.
1: And you kind of pole vault yourself up onto it.
4: Mm-hmm. I think the key to the long unicycles chain maintenance, you got to
1: must be.
4: You got to stay on top of that longer chain.
0: Dean, have you ever seen this guy? No, okay, because I saw him right near your house.
1: Does he look like a weirdo?
0: I couldn't tell. I was so stunned.
4: You mean,
0: he came
4: other than being 20 feet in the air.
1: Right. I mean, does he have like a handlebar mustache or one of those dudes?
0: What a crazy thing to
2: do. Is it the guy with his shirt off?
1: That guy's an animal, huh?
3: So that's what you notice? Not that he's on a unicycle.
2: Well, no, because I've seen the guy with his shirt off, but his unicycle's only like 4. It's like a regular unicycle.
3: Oh.
0: No, this guy's way up high.
2: This guy, he's shirtless, and he's got skin of leather.
0: And this guy was going the wrong way down a bike lane.
2: Huh.
0: Right here, right? I mean, like a mile from here.
1: Huh.
3: Wow.
0: And I freaked out. I'm like, oh my God, I'm going to kill this guy.
4: Wait a minute. Because
0: he came around the corner coming right at me.
4: Did you say he was going the wrong way on a bike lane?
0: Yeah. He came off a side street onto the bike lane.
4: I thought bike
1: lanes were two ways too, but
0: there's a bike lane on either side of the street at that particular road.
1: Interesting.
0: With an arrow on it pointing.
3: You're supposed to go with the traffic.
1: Does he wear a helmet?
0: I didn't know. Again, it happened so rapidly.
1: Oh, okay.
0: I thought I was hallucinating. And then I started asking around. And like I said, I was at the bike shop yesterday, and we were talking about this guy. I said, does this guy bring his unicycle over here?
1: What are the unicycle helmet laws in this state?
0: It's a good question.
1: I'll look them up.
2: Also, if you have a unicycle, you do your own maintenance on the thing. You don't take it to a shop. You're a weirdo that rides a unicycle. Yeah. You definitely do.
3: I would think.
0: I probably not a lot of problems with a wife. I'm guessing or a girlfriend.
4: What can get me out of the house and still...
1: Boy. That's something.
0: Well, now, we were talking last week about doing something called the Pocky One Chip Challenge. I have one right here. And as you can see, it is a coffin-shaped box,
3: mm-hmm.
0: and it has a chip in it, and the one-chip challenge, you're supposed to eat this thing, and it's super hot. Ace was going to do it. We have received so many letters saying, don't do it. Got another one this morning. Do not do the one-chip challenge. My friend did it. He prescribed his post-chip bathroom trip as devastating firea.
2: Oh, that's funny.
0: Which I guess is a portmanteau. Portmanteau? How do you say
1: sure,
0: that?
1: Sure, yes.
0: Of fire and diarrhea.
1: We
0: had a letter from a guy who said he was on the ground in the fetal position for an hour, almost went to the hospital. Then he says, Ace, if you want to try the challenge, get a bag of regular Pocky ghost pepper chips.
5: I've had those.
0: You've had those?
5: Uh-huh.
0: He said, they're hot, but not enough to make you wish you were a ghost.
1: Hmm.
0: So
1: how'd you like those, Ace?
5: They had some spice, but...
1: But they didn't hurt your...
5: No.
0: What is the... I'm missing the point of this. This is like saying, well, I'm going to eat a delicious steak, but I want the fork heated up to 700 degrees. You know, why?
4: And if you can't eat it, you're kind of a puss, okay? Okay. You can't use the fork.
0: Is it enjoyable? I don't know. Okay. Who knows? Is that sports?
4: Yes, sir.
0: Okay. We will return to Christy Lee over at the Bob and Tom News Desk after the proper sports outro.
4: Wherever you go, whatever you do, always be a good sport. Christy.
1: Well, you set up the outro. I've never heard that before.
4: Never heard it before.
0: Those new to the show need to know what's happening.
1: Okay. The outro doesn't speak for itself, Christy.
4: Nope.
3: We were talking about unicycles. We were talking about bikes.
4: I'm surprised you didn't walk us through unicycles. Now, you've seen bicycles. Of course, bicycles are two.
3: Well, this is a hover bike, and it flies.
1: Wow.
3: It made its debut at the North American Auto Show. The Detroit News reports that Mr. Shuhei Komatsu, founder of Airwinds Technologies, provided members of the media with a live demonstration of the X-Turismo hover bike at the Detroit airport. Komatsu said the hover bike is currently being sold in Japan, though he hopes the U.S. government

0: but classifies it as a non-aircraft. If you'd like to pick one up, the estimated price is about $770,000.
1: Huh, all right.
0: He added the company plans to begin selling a smaller version of the hover bike in the United States in 2023, and by 2025, hopes to be able to get the cost down for a smaller electric hover bike to about $50,000. That's not a good sales pitch. If you want people to buy something for $777,000, you don't tell them in 2 years we're going to have it down to 50 grand.
2: There are people that don't care.
1: Yeah.
2: They wouldn't blink an eye. But it looks like a wave runner that's attached to a giant drone.
1: Okay.
2: If that makes sense.
1: Yeah.
0: Okay.
2: Looks unbelievably scary. It's black, and it's just the show the guy looks like some kind of ninja warrior.
0: You wouldn't do it? It'd look fun.
2: Can you imagine how dangerous this thing would be?
1: How high off the ground?
0: Well, yeah, how high are we talking?
2: It doesn't matter. It's
1: well, like, it does. Is it 5 feet or is it 50 feet?
2: Mm-hmm. What's the difference?
0: What are you going to hit?
3: I think it's as high
2: as you
3: need it to be. Yeah.
2: Gravity. If you're 10 feet off the ground.
0: It hovers, so that means it probably goes up and down like a helicopter.
2: No, but it's like a... It could crash. You could...
1: cars.
0: So, yeah.
2: Well, they're going to hope they
0: make it. Get hit by a bus.
2: Yeah, they're going to have to make a hovering wheelchair for the guy. The average person, there is no way that this should be driven by. This would, I think, require a lot of training. And part of the thing I read said they're hoping to have it so you don't have to have a pilot's license to ride one of these things.
1: I don't know how this couldn't be registered as an aircraft.
3: Well, does it go in the air? Well, sort of.
0: Well, here's a video of a hoverboard rider falls into the Detroit River during auto show demonstration. So I guess you can fall off of it.
3: During the demonstration.
2: Okay. Is that the same thing? This is the hover bike.
0: Oh, maybe it's a different thing.
2: Yeah. Then this was at the Detroit airport. So I...
1: Wow.
2: We'll
1: look, if the demonstration has to take place at an airport, it's an aircraft.
2: Mm-hmm. Right. And, I mean, you know what's going to happen if Joe Sixpack can get one of these. Well, I was texting and flying I ran into the building.
0: My God, this is the coolest thing I've ever seen.
2: This
0: looks like something out of Star Wars.
2: It's very James Bond-like.
1: It sure does.
0: That is so cool. I would totally do that.
1: 8 feet off the ground there? What do you think?
0: Yeah, it's not even that.
4: Does it have hover brakes? How do you stop
1: it must, like any drone. It stops the same way, but...
2: Weird.
0: Designed to fly for up to 40 minutes at a top speed of 62 miles per hour.
2: So when the batteries start running out, does it let you know?
1: Land now.
0: Wow.
1: You know, they'll be like go-kart tracks, and for $150, you get on one for 5-10 minutes. I bet that'll be where they start.
2: Aren't there enough commercials for lawyers on TV now? Were you driving a hover bike at Chicks Rally Round the Flag Boys flight school?
3: CEO of Rally Round the Flag. I have no idea what they're talking about.
0: I don't know. I'd definitely check that out. It looks fun.
1: I would do it if it were in that kind of go-kart type scenario.
0: You wouldn't do it in like on a normal street, is what you're saying.
1: Maybe eventually, but
2: what if it goes upside down on you?
1: I'll make sure I learn how to make sure that doesn't happen.
2: Okay,
4: like Mavericks up there.
0: Yeah, it does. It flies kind of like a helicopter. It's
1: awesome.
0: Okay. It is awesome.
2: Once again, this is the hover bike at the Detroit Auto Show. You can Google it and watch it. Crystal Lee, what else is happening at the news desk?
0: What else do we have? So the flying hover bike. We have the United Arab Emirates launching its first lunar rover in November.
4: Cool.
0: The Rashid rover, named for Dubai's ruling family, will be launched from the Kennedy Space Center in Florida sometime between November 9th and the 15th. The lunar mission, part of the UAE strategy to become a major player in the field of space exploration. If the moon mission succeeds, the UAE and Japan would join the ranks of only the U.S., Russia, and China as nations that have put a spacecraft on the lunar surface.
1: Huh.
2: Hmm. Well, it probably reminds him of home. Look out the window of the lunar lander. Hey, look.
1: You're not kidding. Those cities are...
2: Hey, look, sand.
1: Yeah. Those cities are amazing. And then you look to your left or right, and it's like, oh, my God, we're in the middle of a giant desert.
0: Yeah.
2: So the only space programs, China, U.S., Russia, and this would add one more, huh?
0: Japan and UAE, yeah.
1: They've got the money.
2: Okay.
3: Yeah.
2: Let us hope we get the first nuke base up there, if you know what I'm saying.
4: Do you want to nuke the moon? Is that what you want to do?
2: No, I want to be able to nuke people on Earth.
1: I'm laughing because you already think there isn't a nuke.
2: Oh, okay.
1: It's already up there, my friend.
2: Yeah.
1: Come on.
2: And that's Putin's car. Fire. Let her rip.
4: Might be a bit of overkill there.
5: Bob and Tom.
6: 5, 4, 3, 2, 1.
5: They put the F in professional.
7: Ladies and gentlemen, Bob and Tom.
2: Sheep roam I-465 after three-vehicle crash.
1: Wow, yeah.
2: And there's a photograph. Obviously, traffic has come to a standstill. There's a huge line of sheep.
8: Well, they can't move over because it's not a dotted lane. That's a hard line.
9: Oh, so. Yeah. They gotta wait.
8: That's a double white line.
1: Yeah, that's a riot.
2: But it's not immediately clear where the sheep were being taken. I hope it wasn't St. Elmo's restaurant. I understand the mint sauce rivals their fantastic shrimp cocktail sauce.
1: Our special has changed today.
10: We gotta push this. We got a lot of it.
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12: Comedian Daniel Tosh is here with us. And Daniel, how long is your actual stage act?
1: Well, when I perform live.
13: Yeah, how long is your act? Your little act. How long is that?
0: Your little routine.
8: Okay, why don't you stop being like a jerk so I can do my joke? I do. That's what I.
12: I'm sorry, Daniel. They're interrupting
8: my skit.
12: I'm just curious.
8: My sketch. I call it my act.
12: I'm sorry. I didn't mean to imply that.
8: You didn't imply anything. No, but like, how long do I perform? Usually an hour to an hour and a half. But I tell you whatever I'm feeling. I tell the crowd within the first 3 minutes of being on stage how long I'm going to do to the minute because I think it's nice. No performer does this. I do it.
12: Mm-hmm.
8: You ever been at church? And you're like, hey, when's this guy going to wrap it up? Oh, let's go. We got kickoff. We get it. We're sinners needing a new parking lot. Okay. I wish God would have rested on a Wednesday.
12: Yeah, me too.
8: Thanks for ruining our weekend. No. I really wanted to wake up early one more day. I mean, the whole concept behind the Sabbath is that God worked 6 days and rested on the seventh.
0: Right.
8: Well, according to my calendar, he hasn't worked a day since. You know, no wonder there's war. He spent a week on us and was like, all right, you guys go figure stuff out. I'm going to chill. And then everybody prays on the Sabbath. That's God's day off. He's probably like, oh, you guys are greedy. Do not disturb. I'm trying to watch Tiger. In HD.
12: Yeah.
10: HD Tiger.
12: Now, are you an active churchgoer? Your dad's a preacher, right?
8: He's
12: retired.
8: Did
12: you retire also?
8: Yeah, I have. I try to go all the time, but I never go.
13: You always on Saturday going, I think I'll go tomorrow, and you never do, right?
8: Mm-hmm. Yeah. I mean, it's just Sunday morning. It's like West Coast time zone. You have to understand that our sports come on so early.
13: Yeah.
8: So what are you going to do?
13: You got to stay home.
8: You have to have chicken wings at 10 a.m.
3: Yeah. The 1 o'clock game kicks off at 10.
0: True. Being Catholic, you can go Saturday evening.
13: That's right. Saturday
0: morning.
13: Get
0: it out of the way.
13: Yeah, by the way, how'd they squeeze that in?
0: I don't know.
13: I've always wondered about
0: that. I don't know, but it's great.
12: So you tend to go on Sunday? I would think.
0: No, I actually tend to go Sunday morning. But if I'm out of town on the tour, I'll go Saturday night.
12: Don't you think you'd meet a better class of man on a Saturday
8: they
12: night?
8: They say church is the best place to meet women.
3: Yep.
8: And I think that's true because I think women are a lot less likely to act like a bitch in the Lord's house.
13: Really?
8: I mean, statistically.
13: Okay. I see.
12: This isn't just anecdotal. You base this on a stat. Okay.
8: Sometimes when I see a group of women, I like to walk up to them and pretend that I'm a judge at a dog show. And I just go, third, second, first.
3: That's the way I want them.
8: And then I walk away. And when I look back, one of them is always sad.
13: Uh-huh.
8: And her friends are like, there's nothing you can do. Your spine's not straight. If I see a really beautiful girl, I just grab her by the crotch and the throat, and I'm like, best in show.
4: Oh, it's kind of heavy. I should have picked one from the toy group.
13: Yeah.
12: What's your opening line with these ladies? What do you say to them?
9: Usually.
12: Do you come off with the goofy skateboarder guy, or do you come off sophisticated showbiz?
9: You have to come across confident. So usually it's something like, hey, let's get a look at that crotch.
13: That's always good.
9: And they're like, wow, you're so confident. How does this look? And I'm like, a bit gamey, but I'm in a pinch. Saddle up, Seabiscuit.
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15: Ahoy, mateys. I'm retired Sea Captain Dick Itchy with an important message for all you sea dogs out there. 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

0: So, take it from me, Sea Captain Dick Itchy, a man who spent his life sailing the seven seas. 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
5: Tom, it looks like Hooker has set us up with a round of drinks.
6: Yeah, we were just trying those new Oreos, the Selena Gomez Oreos. I gave them a big thumbs up.
5: Yeah, pretty good. Christy
6: did not like it. I could barely tell the difference.
7: Well, I think I was saying I had just eaten some oatmeal that was pretty flavorful, and I don't know if that had something to do with it.
6: Flavorful oatmeal?
5: She is right.
7: Yeah, it's, I don't
5: apple cinnamon or something?
7: Something like that, yeah. Very good. Kodiak brand, I like very much.
6: But these are sodas, and where are these from?
8: These, Mike Mark's son brought them for us to try. Yeah, Patrick.
5: They're an independent brand, I'm
8: assuming. It is. It's Lester's Fixins.
5: Oh, I love the name.
8: Lester's, and there's a picture of Lester on the.
7: Hi, Lester.
5: Looks like an affable chap.
8: Yeah. Yeah, this one's sweet corn, made with pure cane sugar.
7: Oh,
8: and yeah, it's yellow. It's very yellow. There's lots of yellow dye.
9: I can smell it from here.
6: It does. It does look like a urine sample.
8: Yeah, very yellow.
6: Okay, who's?
5: It smells exactly like a can of corn.
7: Where
5: you
7: open.
5: So we're trying that first. The sweet corn.
9: It tastes better than it smells.
8: Yeah.
7: Oh my God.
5: It is.
6: It's delicious.
7: It's corny.
8: It is.
6: It's like corn in the cob with fizz in it.
7: Yeah.
8: Yes.
5: It tastes like somebody poured cream soda into a can of corn.
8: Yeah.
5: Going to set it aside.
8: Yes.
6: Well, you don't like it?
5: It's not for me, no. But
8: it has a cotton candy aftertaste, I would say, almost. Like, that's how sugary it is.
6: Yes.
5: There's no doubt that it's corn, though.
6: Yeah.
5: Boy, I mean, we're going to see that when we poop.
8: You think so?
6: Well, hang on a second. I'm trying to process this. So, okay, you're
7: that's
6: right.
7: That's how
6: okay.
7: corny it is.
6: Yeah, okay, good.
8: That's how corny it is.
6: Is the idea of this to drink it on ice?
8: I guess. I don't know.
6: it's so odd. But
8: it is. It's
6: it
8: odd. Does,
6: it tastes it's, great, but so a, lot, I guess a lot of sugar.
8: It, when it's something like this and it's such a specific flavor, I always think, this would be a good mixer. What are we mixing this with? To make a cocktail. Yeah, I don't know.
10: Vodka, probably.
8: A very Midwestern cocktail.
5: Corn and potatoes?
6: You could make a Mexican street corn cocktail. A little tequila.
8: You could. Ooh, Tom. Good call.
6: Because whenever anyone asks me what the best thing I've eaten, no jokes, please, in the last decade, I always say I had, when I was down in Austin, I had this Mexican street corn. And it was incredible. And I always think about how good that would be, make a nice cocktail. This really is delicious, but if it's all sugar.
8: It's a lot of sugar.
5: It's not bad. It's just not for me.
8: Yeah.
5: I don't want to suggest that it's not good.
6: But I think you've nailed it. I think this would be great for some kind of a mixed drink.
8: Yeah. That's what I...
5: Should we try the bacon soda?
8: We can. Yeah.
6: Is this the same company?
8: Yeah. Lester's Fixins again, and it's pure cane sugar.
5: Now, I don't smell bacon.
9: No.
6: You're exactly correct. I don't either. The first one, it smells just like a can of corn.
7: Yes, it does.
8: So with a can of corn, there's yellow 5, there's yellow 6, there's a lot of, obviously, coloring in this. With this, there is a natural coloring. If you guys had to guess what it was to color this, what would you guess?
5: Beets?
8: Exactly. It's beet juice.
5: Okay.
6: Now, aren't a lot of these colorings about to become illegal, these food dyes?
5: Good.
6: The business.
7: Good.
6: Big thing.
7: Let's see here. It's a good thing.
5: Well, it's bad for the clothes.
6: So how does the...
5: I don't really know what that means, but...
6: How does the bacon soda taste?
5: Let's find out.
7: No, thanks.
6: Wow.
10: Boy, collective face says it all here.
5: It's
11: horrible.
5: I get some of the fat.
8: A crispy.
5: Exactly.
8: You could taste the crispy parts of the bacon.
5: As odd as that sounds, she's exactly right. Yeah. It tastes like crispy.
8: Yeah, like the crispy parts, darker parts of the bacon.
6: The corn may have ruined my palate.
7: Oh, yeah, I can taste
10: you know what
7: that.
10: This tastes
8: are you
10: like?
8: Want to try it, Ace?
6: What are you drinking?
10: It's coffee. It tastes just like coffee.
7: Yeah. Java House coffee.
8: It is. I don't know. Somehow they have captured a very specific
5: it's
8: part.
5: It's almost that charred, smoky kind of...
8: It's fine.
5: I really like these small label brands and stuff like that. But
7: you could use it with Bloody Marys or something. Maybe.
8: You could make a carbonated Bloody Mary.
6: I don't taste anything with that one.
5: There's not much to it.
6: The first one, if you'd given it to me blindfolded, I would go corn. That one, I would go.
5: Not sure. I don't think we'd guess it.
6: Weird soda pop.
8: There it is. It's fine.
6: Maybe you should. Who's a big boozer around here? Oscar, you drink the hard stuff, don't you?
9: I'm a huge boozer.
5: I'm mixing the corn with the bacon.
8: No, don't do it.
5: Yeah, I'm going to do a bacon corn soda.
8: I'm with you. I'm going to go with you.
10: It probably works.
8: Yeah. I'm going to do it with
5: you. All right, I'm going to try to keep a poker face first.
8: Okay, same.
6: Okay, he's drinking the bacon corn soda.
5: It's not good.
6: Okay.
8: But you still taste both.
5: I know.
8: Yeah, very clearly you taste
6: what
8: both.
6: What a palate. Yeah. Will someone please try to making a...
8: I'll do this. Yeah, no
6: Mexican
8: problem.
6: Mexican street corn tequila drink?
8: Yes, I will. I will do that.
6: Okay. Sounds very good. Now, when we last left you, I believe
7: did
6: we were
7: drink
6: with...
7: tequila?
8: No, he's not going to try
5: that's my
8: it.
5: Heavy...
8: That's my favorite.
5: When I'm not drinking beer, I'm drinking tequila.
8: Yeah, I know. Me too.
6: You drink beer?
5: Yeah. I do drink beer.
7: You knew
5: boy,
7: that.
5: Boy, I can drink beer.
6: No, I thought you retired from Sir Mix. Was it? Who was you? Who were you, Sir?
5: Sir Dude. Sir Dude the Party Night.
6: Yeah, I thought you retired from that.
5: Sir Dude the Party Night hasn't retired per se. It just hasn't had the opportunity to show up anymore.
8: And he makes less appearances.
6: What are the regulations to become Sir Dude the Party Night?
5: I have to polish off a 12-pack of cans.
6: And then you put the 12-pack on your head.
5: That's right, and become Sir Dude the Party Night. So if it's ever going to happen, 4th of July weekend is when it will. So will it be this year? I'll let you know.
6: What would it take for you to become Sir Dude the Party Night? We'll film it, and I will interrogate you. When you are at peak Sir Dude-ness.
10: Have you met Sir Dude the Intervention yet?
7: Pat has.
10: That's a lot of fun showing up to that.
6: It would be like that drunk history show.
8: Oh, yeah.
5: Right, right. Boy. Because the reason it could happen over July 4th weekend is because on Saturday or something, I could start at 11
8: a.m. Yeah, right.
5: But if we were to, if I were to try to get Sir Dude here on a regular weekday morning.
7: Right.
6: Ooh.
5: Tough call.
8: Yeah.
7: You can't drink 12 beers in 4 hours.
10: That could be done.
5: But do I want to? That's the thing.
8: Yes. You want to wreck the rest of your
5: there
8: day.
5: There was a time where I wanted to. Now
6: we could make arrangements for you to be limoed home.
5: Sir Dude would not go home. That limo
6: would go to a bar. At 10 o'clock, you'd be off on your way to a bar.
9: We would find him passed out in the field the next morning. The
5: limo's going everywhere.
10: Josh, where are you? When does the Ale Emporium open up? 11, Josh, 11.
5: Where are you? Somewhere on the Dan Ryan.
6: What's happening?
7: A couple in Taiwan facing scrutiny after hiring pole dancers to perform at their son's graduation. It gets worse. According to CTITV News, the incident took place just after the graduation ceremony conducted at Taichung Municipal Junior High School.
6: You almost got municipal, but you didn't get it.
7: Yeah.
6: You got that extra N in there, municipal.
7: Municipal. Yeah,
6: that's your one word you can never get right. I have several I can't do. But
7: students and parents watched in shock as two women began their performance while a young boy was invited to stand between them.
6: Yeah. By the way, that should read the guys were not in shock.
7: The moms were in shock.
6: Yeah, they were
7: police delighted. Responded to the scene and dispersed the gathering. The boy's mother told local media, quote, "Other parents organized various programs for the graduation ceremony, so I wanted ours to be more creative than theirs." She said, "I hope this will be an unforgettable graduation gift for my son."
5: Was this at a residential graduation party?
7: Yeah.
5: Okay.
6: No, no, no. This was at the ceremony.
5: I mean, that,
7: it was at the ceremony.
5: Yeah. How did they ever get away with that?
7: They had a van.
6: Just after the ceremony, as people were going out, apparently.
5: Okay.
8: And so they're outside.
6: They were outside.
5: Gotcha.
7: And they had a van with two poles on the top.
5: Oh, I see. What?
6: And yeah, by the way,
7: that's
6: it's
7: what I read.
6: It's a junior high school.
7: Yeah, that's what I said.
5: So
7: yeah,
5: you graduate, let's say, eighth grade. How old are you? I don't remember.
8: 13.
10: 14 or 15?
8: Yeah, 14.
10: 13. Am I saying
7: that? Jimmy would have loved that, huh?
10: Yes.
6: There would have been a third pole.
5: Will you allow me to get your son a stripper?
10: I'm a very evolved parent, so perhaps.
6: Now, how would you feel if little league coach of 13-year-olds took them to Hooters after a game?
8: I would have no feelings about it.
5: You know, that's a good question.
8: Yeah, I don't know. I know there's a lot of parents that would be mad about it, but I don't.
6: What's the new Hooters called?
8: Tilted Kilt.
5: And Twin Peaks.
6: Oh, Twin Peaks.
5: The so-called restaurants.
6: Yeah.
5: I think it's inappropriate. And that's coming from a rad bastard.
10: I'm just joking. It's inappropriate.
6: Yeah, because this is kind of like that.
8: No, that's
6: because,
8: not like
6: I mean,
8: that.
6: No, you eighth graders walking out and they see essentially strippers.
5: It's no good. You can't do it, but it's also awesome.
6: Yeah, between that.
8: If you're the kids, yes. Yeah.
5: Well, honestly,
7: he said he was embarrassed.
9: I was going to say my son would have been mortified.
7: Yeah, this kid said he was mortified.
10: My son would be mortified.
9: Yeah.
7: He'd be mortified in front of you.
6: How does your son feel about you?
9: He likes you.
8: Yeah.
6: I mean, does
8: tell.
6: He?
8: Yes.
6: Does he come up and like tell because he knows how funny you are? Does he come up and do jokes for you? And
9: yeah,
6: Dad,
9: well, he
6: try
9: tells
6: this
9: me
6: one.
9: Stuff I don't want to know.
6: Does he go try this joke?
9: No.
8: Do you find that your kids are, like, my son is very open with me.
9: Yeah,
8: we have
9: all of my kids are way too open with me.
8: Yeah, things I would never have talked about with my dad.
5: I think that's a new thing, but I think it might be a sign of good communication.
8: It is. Yeah.
6: I shut them off instantly.
5: Yeah, there are still things I won't talk
9: There's times when I'm like, yeah, I don't want to know this.
5: Yeah, oh, sure.
9: I'm good,
5: pass.
9: Yeah. My thing is, I want to know, I would be most mad that... I want to know which parents the narc calling the cops.
8: Yeah.
9: Like, that's who would make me mad as the other
7: parent. Oh, the other family?
9: Yeah. I'm like, hey, which one of your friend's parents suck?
7: Yeah. Like,
9: no, that's the worst part about being a parent is your kid's friend's parents.
8: Oh, that is the worst.
9: Like, sometimes all of my son's friend's parents are awesome. But, but they aren't. Like, you're like, oh, great, I get to hang out with the orthodontist for 2 hours and hear about orthodontist talk.
8: Right.
9: Why can't you be friends with the dude whose dad's a Hell's Angel?
8: Right.
9: Like, I want to party with that
8: stories,
9: guy.
8: Yeah.
6: Now, you just attended a graduation.
9: I did.
6: Did they applaud? Did they hold their applause till the end? This is my pet
9: peeve. You'll
6: love
9: this. They did not announce to hold applause.
6: Oh, good.
9: They were loud. Every parent, you could tell which ones, like, that was the first of their generation to graduate. And the guy doing the announcing waited for everything to die down before announcing the next
6: thing. Good. That's the way it should be.
8: Did you have a small graduating class, though?
9: 250.
8: Oh, that's not small. That's pretty normal.
6: When did this thing start about don't applaud for each kid?
9: But parents were losing their minds, and I loved it.
5: Yeah. It was happening in the 90s. They would say,
8: we weren't allowed to.
5: But nobody did.
6: It never worked.
9: Yeah,
7: it never worked.
9: They
5: didn't
9: even make the announcement.
5: That's probably good.
9: Yeah.
6: Well, that's cool. Let's see, where are we? Oh, wait a minute. We got to do something else there. I did want to do something real quick. We had that story earlier, Christy.
7: Yeah.
6: And I forget the name of the scientist was Dr. Sniffen.
7: Sarah Sniffen.
6: And it was really a story about the science of bad smells. And obviously, in her case, her name led her to her
7: name
6: career.
7: Name was her destiny.
6: But it reminded me of this. And see if you recognize this and why this is relevant to our current discussion. Do you know what this is, Miss Hooker?
8: I don't.
6: It's a very good song.
5: This is a great song.
6: Coming back to it all? Anybody?
5: Sure.
6: great guitar.

0: parties.
1: Yeah.
2: Sniffing tears?
0: Sniffing tears.
3: Sniffing the tears.
2: What?
3: So it's spelled like sniff and the tears, like sniff in
4: the the name of the band, Sniff and the Tears.
1: What's
4: sniff
1: the name of the song, though?
4: Driver's Seat.
1: Driver's Seat.
4: Yeah, the hook's coming up here in a second.
2: I like it.
3: Yeah.
4: Great guitar. It's falling.

0: That was their only hit, right, Ace?
1: Yeah, must have been, but boy, it's great.
0: Yeah, terrific song. Sniffin' the Tears.
2: Drive to see.
0: I mean, if your name is Sniffin', I hope she's familiar with that song. Don't you think?
1: I mean, if there was a
0: song called Oske, you'd probably be familiar with it, I would think.
3: Well, Will Power wasn't familiar with the Will Power song.
0: Sniffin'. That's true. That's true.
4: Yeah.
0: We like to highlight the obscure.
3: Yes, we
0: this
3: do.
0: Program. coming up, we got our buddy Peter Frampton in the news.
3: And you're going to do history. You're not going to forget today.
0: Oh, jeez. Oh, my gosh.
2: Yes. Thanks, Mom.
3: That's what I'm here for, Pat. Keep you guys in line.
4: What are you doing under there?
2: I'm touching myself.
4: Yeah. He's trying to warm up, but it looks really, really bad.
2: I have my hands down by and my legs here.
0: Did you ever hear that great story about the lady cutting hair? And there'd been a... This is from a friend of ours whose wife is a hairdresser person.
1: Eddie?
4: Well, his mother. We also have one of his kids here.
0: Her name's Christine. There'd been a report that there was a man pleasuring himself while getting his hair cut.
1: Under the cape?
3: Yeah.
4: This happened to her?
0: Well, no. Oh. So she's cutting hair and she sees this sort of up and down thing happening under the cape.
1: No.
0: And the guy was cleaning his glasses.
1: Oh, thank you.
2: A good ending.
0: It had a happy ending, the story, but not a happy ending in the actual.
1: Unless he was cleaning
0: his glasses with his penis. Okay.
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6: They bribed us to say that.
5: Ladies and gentlemen, Bob and Tom.
7: A woman was arrested for having sex in a bathroom and then spitting in the manager's face.
3: Oh.
7: What you failed to mention, honey, where you're going, everyone has sex in the bathroom. You're going to fit right in. There are new painless tattoos. What you failed to mention, don't worry, they'll still hurt your parents. People now have bathroom mini fridges. What you failed to mention, I keep my leftovers of White Castle in there. That way I'm already on the bowl.
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2: Welcome back to the Bob and Tom program. As I promised, this is kind of an odd story. The headline is, Man Regains Sight After Horse Headbutt. A man who was blinded in his right eye by a piece of shrapnel during the Second World War has had his vision restored after being headbutted by a racehorse. Paddock security guard.
3: Did he wander onto the racetrack?
2: Don Carcos. No, Bob, let me finish. He works at the racetrack. He's 82 years of age. He was putting a collar around the neck of a horse called My Buddy Chimo at the Monticello racetrack in New York State when the accident happened. He said, I've been seeing eye doctors all my life, and they always told me nothing could be done. Experts believe the blow to the head may have knocked a dislocated lens into place. That's amazing.
3: Reminds me of the scene from Johnny Dangerously, where Ray Walston keeps getting hit by newspapers.
4: I can see!
2: Yeah, that's right.
4: And then he goes,
3: yeah,
4: gets hit, and he goes, nothing.
3: Nothing. I love that. I'm sorry. Great movie. But this guy can now see. Was he totally blind or just blind in one eye?
2: He was totally blind in one eye, and now he can see out of that eye.
3: Wow.
2: But what a great medical breakthrough. Yeah. Can you imagine that? I mean, they're going to have people going to this racetrack asking to get kicked in the prostate.
3: Whoa.
2: Hey, if you can do that for Don, I'll tell you
3: how
2: what.
3: How about a little help here?
2: I got a nasty prostate thing I'd like you to take care of.
3: I'm glad horses don't have fingers. Good morning, Bob and Tom Show.
5: Hello, Americans. I'm Paul Hardley.
2: Oh, hey, Paul.
5: You know what the news is. The security guard at a horse race track, blinded years ago by war shrapnel, is head-butted by a racehorse and sees once again.
2: Isn't that amazing?
5: Well, now you know the retina story.
6: Oh, my God.
3: Wow!
6: Oh, my God.
5: Paul Hardley.
2: Paul. Now you know the retina story.
5: Good grief.
3: Good day.
6: Well.
3: The retina story.
2: Croissant.
3: Well,
4: retina.
3: I wasn't ready for that.
2: We get stories like this all the time, and I love these. Hawthorne, Florida. A North Carolina woman was arrested after complaining to a police officer that the crack cocaine she bought wasn't any good.
6: Yep.
2: Eloise Reeves, 50, approached the sheriff's deputy at a convenience store Friday, saying a man had sold her bad crack.
3: She walked up to a police officer.
2: She pulled the alleged crack rock out of her mouth, placed it in the deputy's car for inspection.
4: Does crack go bad? Does it spoil?
2: I don't know.
3: I haven't the slightest idea.
2: The deputy said they're testing the crack. She'll be arrested if it's, in fact, crack cocaine.
4: Huh.
3: Now, if it isn't crack cocaine, can she still be arrested for thinking she had it?
2: I don't think so.
3: All right.
2: But if it is and she's arrested, I'll tell you what, where she's going to go, she'll have a different kind of crack in her mouth, I'm guessing.
6: Okay.
2: On New Year's Eve.
4: What are you doing?
3: New Year's Eve.
2: I don't know. We always get these stories, people going, this marijuana is no good that I bought off.
4: I was calling the cops.
6: We also get this one all the time. A drunk man who fell into a tiger enclosure in a southern Ukraine zoo had his ear bitten off.
4: Whoops, totally on me.
6: The 33-year-old climbed on the bars surrounding the enclosure to post for photographs.
2: I've been to a lot of zoos.
3: I have too.
2: Yeah. I've never really.
3: You know, usually the railing systems around the pens are pretty adequate.
6: Yeah. Well, not in Ukraine, apparently.
2: Do they have a bar there at the zoo?
6: I don't know.
4: Huh.
2: Let's do some shots and go harass the tigers.
4: Yeah. Tiger shot.
3: Hey.
6: He climbed on the bars surrounding the enclosure to pose for photographs and fell into the cage holding the tiger and her cubs.
3: Oop.
6: The tiger attacked the man.
2: You always go for the cubs.
6: Biting off his ear and scratching his neck.
3: That's it. Take a hostage. Good one.
4: This was in a movie.
2: Take a
4: hostage.
2: You
4: wouldn't believe it.
2: Hey, get one of the little cuddly ones.
3: Back off.
2: Back off, Grandma.
4: I got your cubs.
2: The cubs are mine.
6: The man, his sister, and their friend drank a bottle of...
3: Vodka?
4: Jaeger? Yes.
6: Vodka, then came to the zoo for entertainment, according to the deputy director of the zoo.
3: Oh,
6: police launched a probe into the accident. There are no plans to put down the tiger, who was recovering from shock.
3: No, I think it was this guy's...
6: He's an idiot.
3: He's lucky he's alive.
6: Say that, he's an idiot.
3: Man, that was a Christmas treat for the Cubs there for a minute.
6: Uh-huh. A statue of the baby Jesus is back where it's supposed to be this Christmas in John and Joan Lessing's yard in Buffalo, New York.
0: Okay, not to get off the subject, but on Ricky Bobby Talladega Nights, one of the funniest things is when Will Ferrell says he refers to think of Jesus as a baby instead of the grown-up Jesus.
3: Oh, yeah, always a baby.
6: My 4-year-old has her Christmas play coming up tomorrow, and she said, I said, what do you play? She goes, I play a mother kitty to the baby Jesus. And I said...
3: Oh, what?
4: That's sick and wrong.
6: Whatever. I said, so who's playing baby Jesus? And she looks at me and she goes, well, a doll, Mom. A 4-year-old can't be a baby. I'm an idiot.
3: That's true. Oh, boy. Yeah, come on, Mom. What do you think?
6: The statue was taken...
7: This just in, by the way, Jesus is in stable condition.
6: Oh, God.
3: Oh, my God.
0: Hey, you know, I was part of the Holy Family one time in the play. Did you know that?
3: Why do I feel like I'm at the Henny Youngman family reunion?
0: I played Joe Christ during a play at a church.
6: You played Joe Christ?
0: I sure did.
3: You were?
6: The baby.
0: I was Joe Christ. My son was the baby Jesus, and my wife,
4: at the time,
0: was Mary.
6: And you didn't call us and invite us to come
3: You never told us
0: Absolutely
3: that.
0: Absolutely not.
3: And you now actually,
0: it's,
3: did
0: it's
3: you
0: been
3: work?
0: 13 years, 14
3: so
0: years.
3: So you were working here when that happened?
0: Oh, yeah.
3: And you never told us?
0: No, I'm not going to tell you I'm going to be Joe Christ tonight at the Passion Play? I don't think
7: so. Was there any heckling?
0: No, there wasn't any.
6: Did you have lines?
4: Hey, Joseph.
8: No, I just sat there.
4: Nice mustache.
0: Joseph had a mustache and a beard, I'm guessing.
3: No, he didn't, yeah. You know, full beard.
0: Are you telling me Joseph was clean shaven?
3: No, he had a full beard.
0: Oh, all right.
3: Well, everybody had a full beard then.
7: And a boyfriend,
3: apparently.
7: The Gillette
3: people hadn't been invented yet.
7: Mary was still intact.
6: Oh, my God in heaven. God
0: Joseph.
3: Uh-huh. Is it any wonder?
0: Was gay, apparently.
3: He's going to burn in hell. Wow.
6: Please.
0: At this holiest of seasons.
6: So, Merry Christmas.
3: So in the play, did you go up to the inn and you were denied entrance into
0: it? Apparently, they turned us away. No, we were sitting.
7: Ironically, it was restricted.
3: So you just stood there?
6: You just stood there? You didn't say anything?
0: I sat.
3: You didn't have any lines?
0: No. We were sitting on Samsonite chairs. Just like
3: they did
0: when
3: the
0: baby was born.
6: Was this part of a living nativity?
0: Yeah, they were singing. What
6: were
0: do they call
6: by
0: those?
6: Carols.
7: Was there a buffet?
0: Yes, there was a buffet. I was being fed intravenously, so I didn't get weak. Yes.
3: Was there a sneeze shield over the baby? Jesus.
0: No, he was. Okay. He was being held by my
7: but
0: wife.
7: Was the
3: you were in the
7: was the baby
3: play.
7: Jesus a doll in the play?
6: No,
7: or was
6: it was his son.
0: No, it was my son.
6: It was his son.
0: He was like a year old, maybe, just a year old.
3: And he just kind of laid there?
0: Yeah, he was very good.
3: Wow.
0: It was great.
3: Aya.
0: At the time.
3: Is there video of this?
6: Probably.
7: Oh,
0: you know,
7: there
0: actually,
7: must be.
0: There is.
7: Okay.
0: But I
3: we're
0: going to
3: get a hold of that.
7: I want that.
6: You lost that in the door.
7: I want that on YouTube now.
0: On YouTube?
7: I want that everywhere.
3: I want it so I can put dialogue.
0: You know, I had my...
6: Do the clutch cargo thing make his lips move? If I have to stop this donkey.
0: No, I had...
7: Hey, this better be over before the Redskins game starts or I'm leaving the kid here.
6: Did you have a sheet on your head?
0: Yeah, you know how they dressed? You know how they dressed back then?
3: Yeah, back then they didn't
0: had
3: have ball caps.
0: I had it over
3: my
0: face, so you really can't tell it's me unless you know it's me. Then if you know it's me, oh, it's hilarious.
3: Yeah. Oh, my goodness. I have to see
6: Can
3: this
6: Can I talk
3: video.
6: About this? Okay, the statue was taken from the lighted manger last Christmas and a note said it would be returned in 3 days, but it was returned 8 months later with a photo album. Someone had posed the baby Jesus statue in front of the throughway signs in Binghamton, Rochester, Albany, and Poughkeepsie. Other photos showed it on a bicycle, on a horse, wearing a seatbelt in the car, in a chair next to a campfire, and in someone's kitchen.
7: Classic.
3: So it had a good time.
6: It did have a good time.
0: Some of our more astute listeners want to know if when I was played Joe in the manger scene for the Christmas Eve play at my church,
6: What shoes did you wear?
0: No. Were there snakes at the church? No, you're getting that confused with my first wife.
6: Ah. He's talking about his second wife.
7: Your first wife actually was from a snake handling family. We're not joking.
0: Right.
3: No.
7: People think you're
0: kidding. Her mother and father, she did not attend, but her mother and father did attend a church.
6: But you were married in that church, correct?
0: Right. Okay. You had to bring that up.
3: That should have been the first sign.
7: Didn't that set off an alarm at
0: no,
7: all when
0: the
7: you go
0: first
7: to church
0: sign,
7: there are people holding snakes?
0: We went to get our blood test. We got in a car wreck. That was the first sign.
3: Man.
0: You know, some things I just can't forget. Why is that?
3: I wouldn't forget that one either.
0: Mm-hmm. Thank you very much.
6: I can't believe you held that for 14 years.
2: I want that video, and I want it on YouTube now with Bob's narration.
6: And the Clutch Cargo lips that move.
3: Oh, no. That would be so funny. We'll just put on our own
0: dialogue.
3: I don't
0: think you can tell it's me. I don't think it's worth getting.
3: Oh, really?
2: Oh, I
3: don't believe you.
2: We're coming right back. This is the Bob and Tom Show.
8: Bob and Tom, geniuses in France.
9: Hey, man, it's Donnie Baker. Even though I never officially passed 10th grade health class, I still probably know more about the human autonomy than anyone I know of. I remember reading there's only one muscle in the whole body that has the ability to decipher between liquids, solids, and gas, and it's called a sphincter. But it don't always work.

0: It was a shark.
1: It was a shark.
0: You know, a fart so wet your socks get soaked.
1: It was a shark.
0: Uh-oh, that was another one.
1: And he's not wearing underwear.
0: I remember the second time I sharted. It was at Scotty Winkler's third wedding, the first one in a church. So we all had to wear these pearly white tuxedos. Trouble was, I went overboard at the bachelor party the night before. I did more shots.

0: and Tom Radio.
1: All Bob and Tom. 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
2: There's Pat Godwin.
3: Hello.
2: Pat's got a song. He's chomping at the bit. Champing at the bit. There's Josh Arnold.
4: Hello there.
5: Is it champing or chomping?
2: I'm not champing. Sure. Champing.
3: No, you got it right. It's champing.
6: I thought it was chomping at the bit.
3: No, champing. A lot of people get that wrong.
2: Yeah.
5: I can see why.
6: What does champing mean?
5: Because a bit goes in your mouth. You chomp
6: on
5: things.
6: Yeah, you chomp on it.
5: You know, now champ is someone who's good at, and they win, right?
3: There are homonyms involved, yes.
5: Yeah, look, don't start getting anti-gay on me here.
3: No, that would be
5: homonyms.
3: Homonymphobic.
2: You know, there is a champy, though, like Champlain.
3: Oh, yes.
5: Yeah.
2: A monster like Loch Ness.
5: Oh, yeah.
3: Very compelling evidence for champy.
2: Champy. He's out there.
5: A great athlete, Frank Champy.
2: Never heard of him.
3: I heard one. I laughed and I went, if Tom were here, we'd look at each other and laugh and laugh. On the news, it was like a true crime type story. This guy goes, yes, and her head was decapitated. As opposed to her feet.
2: And laugh and laugh. You remember Champ Bailey, cornerback for Georgia and also played for Washington and Denver. His name was Champ.
6: Really?
2: And his brother's name was Boss.
6: Yeah. Man.
2: Boss Bailey, Champ Bailey. They were
6: bad wanted football players, didn't
3: yeah.
6: they?
3: Yeah.
2: They were bad men.
3: Or gunslingers.
2: Yeah right.
5: Frank Champy was the famous quarterback for Harvard University in the Harvard Yale game of 68 that ended up tied at the.
6: Oh, for God.
2: Let me tell you something.
5: They scored 16 points in 42 seconds, and the headline was Harvard beats Yale.
2: I was in the shower this morning, and I was reviewing 29-29. My performance yesterday, and I thought, you know, I was a bit hard on Tom yesterday, and I was going to go in there. I'm going to go in there today, and I'm going to give him all the grace that I can muster. Well, you
6: just
2: Harvard.
6: Wait.
5: You brought up Frank
2: you
5: Champy.
2: You Harvard prick. Love you. I tell you what.
6: He gave me a story today that I've asked everyone I know, and no one knows her.
2: I've never heard of Frank Champy.
5: It's just a famous college football story.
2: What is it? The famous Yale beats Harvard or Harvard beats
5: Yale?
2: Harvard
5: beats Yale 29-29 or something like that.
2: 29-28 or something. No, 29-29.
5: It was a tie, but they won. Yeah. They scored all these points in the last four. It was a
2: Tommy Lee Jones was on one of the teams. I forget which.
5: Harvard.
2: Okay.
5: In any event, where was I? We were discussing slang terms, before we get to our letters, by the way, discussing slang terms for the lady parts.
6: Uh-huh.
5: Because we have a really interesting article about what phrase a woman uses and how that may correlate with her sexual desires.
6: Well, I think
5: desires.
6: It makes sense, and I think it's certainly in the context where you use it.
5: Yeah.
6: I mean,
5: without giving, I don't want to get too personal. Do you have a term that you with your physician, would you say your?
6: I would say my vagina.
5: Uh-huh.
6: I would use a medical term. Yes. I'm not going to say that in the boudoir. I'm not going to go.
5: Boudoir? that sounds boo. Putting the boo in boudoir. I dress
6: I'm
5: as
6: not
5: a gonna ghost.
6: Go to my, I'm not going to.
5: Do you mind if I ask, is there a term you do use or do you? Well, you could just say, I don't want to share it if you don't want to.
3: What about this? Would you call it the same thing in the bedroom as you would in the doctor's office?
6: God, no.
3: Oh, okay.
6: Absolutely not.
5: But
6: that's not sexy. Is that sexy to you if I said my vagina?
3: I'd at least know that she was semi-educated.
6: Okay.
5: which in your case would certainly be a thrill, right?
3: And it's, and it's also a welcome change from her saying, her penis. That's always alarming.
5: Yeah. Thailand style.
2: My daughter's told me about this, and I'm not supposed to mention it ever again, but I have to. When she was like 5 or 6, we used the proper medical term for everything, but she thought we were saying vagina with an F.
3: Oh, okay.
2: So she'd say, vagina.
3: Oh, Austin Powers style.
6: Yes.
2: Yeah. So she...
3: A lot of vagina.
2: To this day, it's a family joke. So
5: that Austin Powers movie, that is one of the great, to me, laugh-out-loud movies the first time I saw it.
3: Oh, yeah, those are great.
5: I just thought they were so
2: good. Allow myself to introduce.
5: In any event, we have this list of slang terms, and we also have some for the men, excuse me. Did you ever call it your todger?
3: Oh, that's very British.
7: I've always liked that.
5: I think sometimes they use just male names. The most common, of course, probably Dick or Peter.
3: I like in Britain, too, they'll say John Thomas. They give it a first and last name.
6: Oh, yeah. Really?
3: Yes.
5: In the Standing Hampton.
2: Yeah.
5: Wasn't that a
6: Sammy album. Hagar album?
5: Yeah, yeah. They call it the Dave, the Peter, the Mike, the Steve.
2: The Dave?
5: Yeah, this is a list of the standard ones, the Schlong, the Dong, the Wang.
2: Are we away from the ladies? I just got...
5: Okay, I'll read one more. I may have to start using this.
6: Would it be a turnoff for a guy to hear another guy's name referred to his Wang?
7: Yeah.
3: Oh, if she went, hey, show me your Dave?
6: Yeah.
3: Wait a second. Who's this Dave?
6: Yeah.
7: My last boyfriend.
3: Yeah. It's only annoying when she says, show me that Jamal.
6: Yeah. Okay, sure.
2: How often do you think it happens that somebody calls the other person by the wrong name or the past name or... You know,
7: that's why you got to keep it simple.
5: You mean in fragrant delecto?
2: Yeah, bill? Yeah.
5: Boy, that's a
2: bad. You know, like I would say,
6: not even go there.
2: Well, like I would accidentally say to whoever I'm, Josh. You know, stuff. Right.
5: Yeah, yeah, sure, yeah. Sure. Reminding you of that great time you had.
3: I only
5: yeah.
3: did it in an argument.
7: Ooh.
5: Oh, me too.
3: I said my ex's name during an argument with
2: a friend. She knew it was your ex?
3: Let's just say it. Oh, yes. And it did not help the argument.
5: I would rather you do it
6: in an argument than in the bedroom. Then.
3: Yeah, yeah.
7: I
3: mean,
7: yeah, that's, I think
6: that
7: it's
6: to me
7: scenario.
6: Would be like, well, he's so mad he's thinking about her.
3: That explanation
6: me.
3: Didn't fly.
7: Oh. It didn't at all?
2: No. You saddled it up and tried to write it in.
3: Oh, I'm sorry. I'm not used to fighting with you, but I was used to fighting. Don't say her name again.
7: That's a great spin, though.
6: Yeah, but that was a good save. I give you credit for that.
3: I think it was the truth, too. Yeah.
5: In the bedroom, how do you feel about the use of daddy or mommy?
2: Well.
6: No.
5: Yeah, I'm a big no in that one.
2: I think there's a, yeah.
3: Yeah.
6: But yeah, I think so.
5: That
7: unless
5: does,
7: you're kidding around.
3: I prefer mister.
5: No, that, I know of a case in which they were not kidding around, and it was.
6: Ooh.
2: And I insist on mister, but in a New York accent.
6: Mm-hmm. Hey, mister.
2: You know,
3: yeah.
2: Stuff like that.
5: That's an erection killer.
3: You want to sleep with Ellen Green from Little Shop of Horrors.
2: That's right.
6: It's an erection killer, but you loved Fran Drescher?
5: Yeah, but
6: I mean, that's how she spoke.
5: I lived in New York too long.
0: Hey, mister, do me like a telephone, you know. Enter, pound, pound, pound, pound. You know.
5: Okay, now before we move on to Pat's song, I'd never heard this one. This is for the male member. The disco stick. What the hell? Has anyone ever used that?
6: I've heard it in a song.
2: That sounds like
5: really?
2: A straw that you'd use cocaine for, you know?
5: It does.
2: Where's my disco stick?
5: Yeah. The third leg, the banana, the rooster, the trouser steak. But, Pat, you have something for the ladies?
7: Little Billy Joel tribute. Oh, okay. Would you like that?

0: to me.
1: Chrissy recoiled.
2: Oh.
3: Altar of Venus is hilarious.
2: Altar Venus.
1: Altar of Venus. Oh. That's one of my favorites.
3: Yes.
2: I've never heard that.
3: That is
2: before.
3: So grandiloquent. The altar of Venus.
2: I like that.
4: That's the kind
1: I do too.
2: I think I'm going to start using that.
1: That is terrific.
5: Andy? But I don't think that would be spoken.
6: That implies a worship almost.
2: You don't think that's so sexy, Andy?
5: You know, but I don't think it would be something that would actually be said except if you were reading a poem to the king's court.

0: How's your tunnel of love there, King? Boom, head off.
1: You had your head decapitated.
2: Yeah.
0: A couple of other ones. The cooter.
2: Oh, yeah.
0: And isn't, wasn't there a TV character called Cooter?
3: Oh, yeah. It was on Dukes of Hazzard.
0: Yeah. Dukes of Hazzard, yeah.
3: Shaky Puddin', remember that? We've talked about that. That's from a movie.
1: Hilarious.
0: The Whiskey Biscuit.
1: Oh, Whisker Biscuit.
3: Whisker Biscuit.
0: Oh, this is a misprint then?
3: I think so.
1: Or your eyes.
0: I'm reading it right here. It says whiskey.
1: With those
0: clearly.
1: Eyes, though, yeah.
2: Well, oh, boy.
1: And that brain.
3: You know, we all get to a point where we need reading glasses.
0: Boy, this one's the South Mouth.
1: Jimmy Hart?
0: I don't like
3: the
0: that.
3: Mouth of the South.
4: I don't care.
0: And then, of course, the classiest one, the Black and Decker Pecker Wrecker.
1: That's hilarious.
4: Have you ever heard that?
2: No.
1: Of course not. That's so stupid. Boy, did you get a look at her Black and Decker Pecker Wrecker?
0: Yeah, these are the ones that show up on things like Reddit that no one has ever actually used.
2: These are names guys give the women.
1: Oh, yes.
2: Women
1: no
2: don't
1: woman.
2: Call themselves that.
0: The Pum Pum, is that British?
1: I don't know.
3: P-U-M, P-U-M?
4: I never heard that.
1: That's what the little drummer boy called it. I'm not proud of that.
0: What's between her legs?
4: I just want to.
0: How about this one? This is a. God, some of these are so awful. Once again, these are slang terms for the lady parts. The spelunking zone.
1: Silly. Oh,
0: no one would ever use that. The itching Jenny.
2: Itching Jenny?
0: Well, that sounds like a locomotive.
2: You need to go see your doctor.
1: Didn't Itching Jenny win the Belmont 2 years ago?
2: Yeah.
3: Down the stretch they come.
0: And I didn't know this. Did this precede the band, the term the Flaming Lips?
1: I don't know.
0: Is that where the band gets their name?
2: I don't know, but I can see that
4: one. I think band first
2: one.
4: Before the slang, maybe.
0: I don't know.
2: No, when a lady gets excited.
0: The aforementioned panty hamster, again,
1: Is hatchet wound in there?
0: That's the Can you imagine if a physician used these terms? You walk into the office, Christy, you've had some issue, and you've got a new doctor. First we have to examine the panty hamster. Would you just get up and walk out?
2: Yeah,
4: Christy,
2: like,
4: what does
2: the
4: doctor say
2: about?
4: When you're in the office? What do they call it? If they say, how's your...
0: They use the medical term.
2: Yeah, they use your vagina.
4: They say, oh, okay.
2: Yeah.
1: What if it were a particular... area of that of the spelunking zone,
2: like
1: the man in the boat.
2: Oh,
4: how do they call it that word?
1: Would you say the same thing in a doctor's office that you would in the bedroom? I think if the answer is yes, that's totally okay.
2: Well, I mean, what is that called?
0: The speed bag.
3: The clitoris.
2: Thank you. That was a word I couldn't think of.
1: You know, maybe you go long in the doctor's office, and then the first syllable in the bedroom.
2: I see what you're saying.
0: That may be the case.
1: Mm.
2: Mm-hmm.
3: By the way, you think the Lavoris people were aware of anything when they named their mouthwash?
2: Lavoris?
1: Maybe.
3: Like a subtle, subliminal.
0: I think isn't Lavar.
2: I don't get it.
1: It means clean or
3: Lavoris,
1: soap or something.
3: Lavoris.
0: Doesn't mean to wash.
2: Oh, just because
1: to
2: it
1: wash,
2: rhymes?
1: Yeah.
0: One can help. And then, of course, the famous actress, Ms. Leachman, Clitoris Leachman.
3: Right.
1: She shortened it, of course.
0: Yeah, of course.
1: I don't mean surgically, her name.
5: Bob and Tom.
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0: But did you know that I am also a legally legalized law litigation attorney lawyer?
1: No.
0: Well, I am in the country of Costa Rica. 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And that's me, Jim Jefferson. So whether you've been injured at a concert, while listening to music at home, or while simply thinking about a song, you may be entitled to compensation. Call the law offices of John Johansson today and see if you have a strong case, just like this fellow did.
2: I called Jack Joseph for help last fall. See, I'd been listening to the radio and heard Alice Cooper singing a catchy song called School's Out.
1: Uh-huh.
2: Well, I assumed he meant my school. I didn't show up for my final exam, and I flunked out. But my attorney, Mr. Jensen, explained to Mr. Cooper's attorneys how this would prevent me from becoming a doctor and making millions of dollars over my lifetime. Thanks, Jim.
0: That man is just one of dozens of clients I have helped. Just listen to this young couple who came into my office with a sad story.
3: Well, rock music ruined the reputation of my girlfriend and me. We grew up in a small town and dated all throughout high school.
4: We always behaved very modestly in public and had planned to save ourselves from marriage until we became the talk of the town. Tell him, Jack.
3: You see, Diane and I were outside the Tasty Freeze, minding our own business, sucking down a chili dog.
4: And his hands were not between my knees. Johnny Cougar ruined our reputation. Couldn't walk down the street without people snickering and pointing after that song came out.
0: But now life goes on for Jack and Diane.
5: Yeah.
0: Thanks to our out-of-court settlement, they were able to move to a slightly larger town with larger fast food chains and less nosy neighbors. I'm just here to help people get what's coming to them. If you thought Saturday night really was all right for fighting, contact my office. Or if you thought Pat Benatar really wanted you to hit her with your best shot, just pick up the phone and call me. Did you hear Rock You Like a Hurricane on the radio and immediately evacuate your home? Well, I'm your guy. Perhaps you had a loved one who took the Van Halen song Jump a little too literally. Give me a ring. There is no reason for you to suffer any longer. I have helped a hotel detective who was out of sight get his job back, as well as a banker lady who was sure all that glittered was gold. And recently, I helped this victim of a stalker.
6: I got real creeped out every time I heard that song by the Police, Every Breath You Take. I realized he was singing about me. Every move you make, I'll be watching you. Creepy. Jason Jorgensen was able to get me a nice settlement. Plus, he got that guy ticketed for impersonating a law enforcement official.
1: Oh.
6: The Police? Hell, it turns out they ain't even real cops. Jackie sure helped me.
0: Don't let rock and roll ruin your life any longer.
7: The law offices of Joe Johnson do not accept any cases which may end up in an actual court of law. Any settlements awarded are subject to Costa Rican taxes as well as a 3-year waiting period pending counter litigation. Joe Johnson will not be held responsible for any death threats, public mockery, or yard jobs which occur before, during, or after filing lawsuits.
0: Call the law offices of Joe Johnson today.
7: Phone number withheld due to pending litigation.
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10: Gather around, my friends, and I'll tell you about a man. A man who is adored by every woman in the land. He rides a big white horse. He's gorgeous, of course. He never watches sports, and he has never been divorced. He's the man. He's the man. He's the man who doesn't exist. After sex, he likes to...

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1: For your information, these are two of the worst kids I have ever encountered in my life, and I worked the state fair.
0: We were stupid before stupid was cool.
2: Tom, we have a member of the family, special guest. Here he is.
3: He is Jaws. He is the world champion eater. He is Joey Chestnut.
4: Woo, congratulations.
3: Hello, Joey.
5: Yeah.
3: Yeah.
5: Thank you. Good to be back. Good
3: job. And once again, Joey regaining the title.
4: Yeah.
3: You didn't lose last year. You just did not participate due to some technical.
5: Yeah, I was banned temporarily. I guess I like to eat a bunch of things, and there was some conflicts.
3: Yeah,
5: and, we figured it out.
3: I noticed that the ratings skyrocketed this year.
5: Oh, yeah, they definitely went up. I think that's good for everybody. It wasn't not just me. It was everybody worked together on that.
4: Well, how many competitive eaters can you name besides Joey Chestnut? Thank you.
3: Well, I was going to say
2: Cobb. Well, there's
4: Kobayashi, but Kobayashi. Is he still eating?
3: He retired.
5: Not anymore. He
4: retired.
5: Retired.
2: What about Piggy McCorkle? Remember him? Oh, boy. Remember Piggy? Now, Piggy could put it away.
6: Back in the day.
3: I've got lots of questions. But first of all, again, congratulations. And was it 70 hot dogs?
5: 70.5.
4: Ooh.
3: Oh, man.
5: It was it was nice to get back in the 70s. Didn't quite make a run at the record at 76, but...
3: Is that your record?
5: Yeah.
4: Why didn't they round up? Come on, be nice.
5: It's because people are betting on it.
4: Oh.
5: Those gambling sites made money because some of them had the over-under above 70 and a half.
4: Are you serious?
5: And people think I did it on purpose. I was like, no, I was just...
2: You know, Tom, we haven't gotten a chance to talk about this. All professional athletes all across the board are experiencing threatening behavior on part of fans / people who are betting on their games.
3: This is a big problem.
2: A big,
5: Venmo
2: huge,
5: requests. Like, yep. I lost money on this.
2: Yeah. Maybe you could have eaten two more hot dogs, Joey. Come here. I want to show you my trunk.
4: Oh,
2: you
4: my
2: know,
4: goodness.
2: Stuff like that. Yes, it's
3: I remember in the early days, prior to this problem, I can remember Peyton Manning in here telling us that it started to bug him when people would come up to him, and instead of wanting to know about any particular game, they were upset about certain stats because of their fantasy football team.
5: Yeah.
3: Yep. And which he had bugged him because they'd kind of lost the meaning of team sports.
4: Right.
3: Because it was all about that. But, yeah, that is kind of a weird problem. But, Joey, I'm looking at some of the stats here now. You did eat 70 and a half hot dogs, so you received your 17th mustard belt.
5: Yeah.
3: Now, do you get a new one each time, or does that same one get passed along?
5: I got a new one. I have a bunch of them.
3: Where do you keep them?
5: Oh, they're all throughout the house. A couple friends have them in their restaurants, but it's nice to have a new one.
2: Oh, that's cool.
5: Yeah.
2: Yeah.
3: Wow.
2: Endorsed by Joey Chestnut.
4: Hot dog stands.
5: They're definitely bars.
3: I have lots of questions, but we were talking about something that's kind of off topic earlier, which was this naked bowling event tomorrow. We were asking what athletes would be the sexiest, I guess, to see naked.
4: Mm-hmm.
3: Your fellow competitors, would any of them be, do you think you'd want to see them nude?
4: What a question.
3: Well, Joey gets
5: the I was picturing things in my head, and I don't think any.
3: Okay, no, okay.
7: You've never competed naked.
5: I don't think ratings would go up.
3: Now, I bring this up because Pat Godwin, right over there sitting next to you, has actually performed at a nudist colony.
6: Yeah, and a nude cruise, too, yeah.
3: And a nude cruise.
5: Yeah. Did you have to go nude?
6: No, thank God.
3: That would
4: never ever thought about it. You never even once went, maybe I'll just walk.
6: No. I'm way too modest for that.
4: Really? You
2: know, is that right?
6: Don't show off. You know,
4: yeah.
2: No kidding.
3: You'd have your guitar, though.
6: Yeah, that would work out better for me.
4: Yep.
3: You could.
6: Casey Musgraves went on SNL completely naked with a guitar.
2: Have you ever seen the video of it's a documentary on Netflix right now, the Red Hot Chili Peppers at Woodstock 99, and Flea was absolutely naked, and he held the...
5: I think they held the
2: bass
6: they
2: in
6: had
2: front
6: socks,
2: of him.
6: Right?
2: No. Flea was absolutely naked. I've seen it.
5: Yep.
2: Woodstock 99.
4: Whoa.
2: Absolute.
3: And he's a great bass player.
2: And every now and then you see the all of Flea.
4: Really?
2: He has the bass in front of his... Wow. He represents himself pretty well.
4: Oh, he does? Yeah.
2: And they have played with socks. There was a
3: the sock
2: famous
3: video.
2: Picture
3: I've,
2: of socks.
3: I've seen that, yeah.
4: So... Maybe that's why he's not embarrassed.
3: Joey, this is unlike any interview you've ever done where people go the same old questions. So how soon do you go to the bathroom, Joey? No, we're asking about doing the show nude.
4: Do you think guys that are growers, not showers, are not as inclined to be nudists?
5: Yeah.
4: Or do you think guys don't care?
6: They don't. Nudists don't care about anything.
4: They don't care?
5: Yeah, yeah. No. The older you get, the more, yeah, you don't care about
6: anything. They don't care.
4: Really?
6: Yeah.
5: Have you ever been to the gym?
6: Yeah.
5: Those dudes in the
6: gym. Those old guys do not care.
5: They're not showing anything off.
6: They are shaving at the sink with the, at the sink.
3: And Pat and I know at the same gym, there
6: it's
3: was they,
6: insane.
3: The guy that was always blowing dry his mm-hmm. nether regions. Yeah.
2: I'm sorry, what was he doing?
4: Blowing dry his nether regions.
3: Using the blow dryer. What are they called?
4: Blow dryer.
3: The hair dryers hair down dryer. There. Mm-hmm. Needless to say, I don't
2: the
3: have one.
2: The hand dryer, I believe.
3: Yeah, yeah. And they had to put up a sign asking people not to do that. Because that's, I don't know. But I mean, yeah, you talk about a lack of, they just don't care.
4: Modesty.
3: This guy's up there, you know, talking about how he should be running an NBA team. Well,
2: well, as you've said, you know, he probably put his hand in a mess of goo that used to be his friend, and Charlie came along. You know, he doesn't care about anything.
3: And he's got every right to do that.
2: That's okay. Right.
3: Well, we're joined by Joey Chestnut, professional eater. And when did you set the record? When did you do this? Was it 76 hot dogs?
5: Oh, my gosh. I think that was 2021.
3: Now, are you aware that next year, July 4th is A, a Saturday, and B,
5: 250.
3: Yeah. So, it's going to be huge.
2: You got to eat 250 hot dogs. Yeah, that's all there is.
3: No, but I mean.
4: No, you got to get 76.
3: I would think, yeah.
5: 76. Yeah. At least match the record.
4: Right, exactly. Yeah.
3: You're really going to be under a lot of pressure. Mm-hmm. Just telling you now, so you might want to start not eating for a while just to give yourself.
5: I'm coming up with a plan. If you watched the video, I looked a little bit chubby, and I'm going to figure it out.
4: Right. You think you were too chubby to eat hot dogs?
5: Bit. I've been kind of lazy. I haven't been running ever since. Remember, I had that leg injury.
4: Yeah,
5: and I haven't got my cardio back.
2: Oh, that's right. Then. The holidays fell on your foot. Remember that?
3: Now, Joey, I have a money making idea for your friends that run this thing.
5: Okay,
3: we've spoken to them.
5: All right.
3: Who's the one we talked to? The younger brother, right?
5: Oh, that's Rich.
3: Rich.
5: Yeah, yeah, good looking dude.
4: Very articulate. Yeah.
3: And it really sounds like his parents would have said to him, as smart and articulate as you are, you know, maybe you should be, I don't know, helping to write stuff for the president of the United States. But you're talking about hot dogs. So here's my idea. Now, if you're watching the Super Bowl, the game's over. What happens to the coach of the Super Bowl? They dump Gatorade on him.
5: Yeah.
3: Hear me out on this. Somebody should step up. I would think it would be one of the mustard companies. Should step up, and that someone should come up with a giant thing of mustard and dump it on the winner. Just think of the publicity they would get.
4: No, but think about how gross that would be for the person that has to be dumped on.
3: They're going
4: to
3: give Joey a taste when he walks up to the mustard people. Yeah. What's the most famous mustard?
5: French's probably.
3: You go up to the French's people. Joey Chestnut for French's mustard. They got you in the commercial covered in mustard. I'm saying
2: I think
3: a small taste, hundreds of thousands.
2: And mustard stains, I believe. I mean...
5: Yeah, the guy would be dyed.
2: Yeah.
3: You guys don't understand how much money is at stake here.
2: What if Kobayashi
4: won?
2: Not
4: enough money.
3: Kobayashi's retired. Joey's going to win. The question is, can you do 76 hot dogs on the 250th anniversary of this great country of ours?
4: Yeah.
3: I'm just telling you. I think it's a great idea. Just run it by him. No fee from me. Just a suggestion. I mean, it could be ketchup. That would be controversial because ketchup on hot dogs, that's a big controversy.
4: Could do relish.
3: You could do whatever.
2: Sweet relish.
3: Whatever works.
4: Yeah.
3: Now, you dunk your hot dogs in water, and your buns, excuse me, right?
5: Yeah, just the buns. I get the buns wet.
3: Now, you could always talk to the Gatorade folks.
4: Dunk them in Gatorade?
3: What, hey, Christy, do you understand how money works?
5: I mean, you can do a lot for money.
3: Yeah. If someone,
2: I'll take that. Yeah, I know.
5: If
3: someone said to Mr. Chestnut, look, instead of dunking them in water, if you dunk them in Gatorade, we're going to give you $100,000, I think he would go, sign here. No?
5: I would make it work.
3: Okay. I'm just saying.
5: Make a hole, make it wide.
3: Okay. Let's get to some news.
4: Joey, have you ever done a cereal eating contest?
5: I've never done cereal.
4: Well, we have cereal in the news because the Ferrero Group, known globally for Nutella and Kinder chocolates, is expanding into the breakfast cereal market. They've agreed to purchase Kellogg in a deal worth $3 billion.
2: I was just going to say, it has to be in the billions, right?
4: The acquisition includes popular names like Fruit Loops, Frosted Flakes, and Mini Wheats.
3: I'm a fan.
5: What about Honey Bunches of Oats? That's my favorite.
4: That's everybody's favorite cereal,
2: man,
4: isn't it?
2: So Honey Nut Cheerios, man. It begins and ends there.
3: Cinnamon Toast Crunch.
5: Cinnamon Toast Crunch.
3: That's
4: like having a bowl of sugar every morning.
3: Exactly.
5: It's pretty much dessert in the morning.
3: Yeah. Now, who makes that one, do you know? Is that isn't Kellogg's, is it?
4: I don't know. Post? I'd have to look it up. I can see the box.
3: Now, aren't they based in Battle Creek, Michigan?
6: I think so, yes.
3: Yeah, I'm a big cereal guy. I eat cereal every morning.
2: Well, I think because Joey's...
4: General Mills is Cinnamon Toast Crunch.
2: Okay. Joey Chestnut's trade is food. Perhaps you could share with Joey your process in which you make your cereal every morning.
3: Every morning I have a bowl of half grape nuts.
2: And?
3: And cornflakes.
2: What about no shredded wheat anymore?
6: With the hammer?
3: I've switched.
4: I do have
3: shredded wheat occasionally, but
5: you put a banana in there.
3: If I had time, I would.
2: No, get a load of this. What do you do to the shredded wheat, Tom?
3: We take shredded wheat. It comes in those kind of like pucks. You put it in a bag. You take a hammer and bust it all up. Otherwise, when you're eating it, then the puck form, it sprays milk on you.
4: Oh, when you go to break it?
2: Yeah. He likes it to be mush. At the time of ingestion.
3: Yeah, but I love Kellogg's cornflakes, by the way, not the organic ones. Those are no good.
4: You got to be the original.
3: Got to be the original every morning.
4: Cinnamon Toast Crunch, you can just buy the seasoning stuff. Did you know that? Comes in a jar. Yeah, you can sprinkle it on your shredded wheat.
3: Okay.
6: And then drive right to the hospital.
4: Yeah. It's called Cinnadust.
2: That's a day. That's an entire day.
3: I was not
2: day.
3: Aware of that.
4: Yeah.
3: I'm a big cereal fan, so I'm good luck to the new Kellogg's. Are they going to change it up a little
4: bit? Do they have a Nutella cereal? Maybe they'll make a Nutella cereal.
3: And I'm not a fan either.
5: Isn't Nutella really just like a...
4: It's like a hazelnut spread.
6: Hazelnut, yeah. Mm-hmm.
3: No, thank you.
4: I love Nutella.
3: What's your is your go-to cereal Cinnamon Toast?
5: No, I don't eat cereal at home.
3: Oh, really?
5: I stay away from carbs at home. If I have any kind of carbs after these contests, that's when the weight really stays on.
4: Really?
5: I can't lose it, yeah. So during the week, I no carbs, like no sugar, no starches at home. So it's Friday, so my body is like, oh, yeah, I don't have a contest tomorrow.
4: To eat whatever you want today?
5: Yeah, it's going to be a cheat night.
6: Oh.
4: So what does your cheat night consist of?
5: I think the fever's playing, so I'm going to go to that game. And I'm going to have some hot dogs for fun and some beer.
6: What?
2: Hot dogs for fun.
5: For casual? Yeah, casual hot dogs.
3: It's got to be hard for you to go to.
2: I was at the airport one time, and Joey was sitting at a table having a nice sandwich, and I didn't want to bother him because I know people come up there and go, "What are you eating now, Joey? The big pig?" And I just let him go, man.
3: If you get recognized, do they say, "How many entrees do you want, Joey?"
5: It's usually pretty nice, though. If it's a nice restaurant or the owner or the chef comes out, they offer me like, "Hey, you got to try this." And they love when I eat it.
3: Now, I did some math on this. And you ate 70 hot dogs. I'm assuming, to do this math, I said about 300 calories.
2: No, did you see the Nathan's? Were they longer this year? They seemed like they were longer hot dogs. I noticed that when I was watching.
4: That's not fair. Yeah.
5: They were the same size, but somehow, I might have had a little ring rust. It's been a long time since I've had them in contests.
2: Ring rust, Tom.
4: What's ring rust?
2: He's rusty from being in the ring.
5: Hadn't been
2: in the ring.
6: I thought you were
4: talking about diameter.
6: I thought you were talking about the exit ring.
2: Not the exit ring, Pat.
3: That's what I thought. I'll make it more relatable to you, Pat. A long time between drinks.
2: Ring rust.
3: Once again, if the average hot dog, say, is 300 calories, I probably could do better and look this up. You consumed more than 21,000 calories in 10 minutes.
5: What? Yeah.
4: Gosh.
3: So now, can you walk us through briefly the post?
4: You weren't going to ask
3: competitive. No, I'm not going to ask. I have a technical question.
5: Usually I offer pictures, but I'll give you video.
3: Do you have to keep it in for a certain length of time?
5: I was doing interviews for about an hour and a half.
4: Oh.
5: So they're like, their sports center starting, so you gotta stand around and do an interview for them. And it's fine. Like I can tell right away if it's settling deep. Sometimes
2: settling deep.
3: These are all technical terms.
5: If it's not settling deep, then my body's like rejecting it. It's like I'm fighting. But I knew right away I was going to be all right. But then it's just like I'm getting more and more tired. And it's like all I want to do is fall asleep, drink liquid, roll over, and then eventually
3: things
5: exit. I don't move fast very often.
3: But you have to, if you were to, what's the technical, if you were to vomit, that would void
5: if you vomit anytime on stage, you're out. It's DQ. So even after even after the contest, people are like, "Oh, he's DQ'd. It's a late reversal."
4: Oh. How much time do you have?
5: Until they give you the trophy.
4: Oh.
5: Yeah, there's been people who, like, after the contest, they lose it, and then, like, oh,
4: okay,
5: the placing's changed.
4: Ooh. Huh. Well, so it takes a week for your body to really get back to kind of normal?
5: It takes a while. Yeah. When I was younger, I could recover after, like, 3 days. Mm-hmm. And now it's, like, I'm finally feeling pretty close to normal.
4: Wow. Yeah. You still like hot dogs?
5: I love them. Huh. I love eating. It's like a runner still loves to run, even though they look like they're going to die after a marathon.
4: Yeah,
5: I still love to eat.
3: You know, Christy, they say do what you love and you'll never have work a day in your life or whatever.
4: Yeah.
2: There's a documentary with Joey and Kobayashi, and really a great documentary. And didn't you say during that your father would steal your food? So
5: oh, yeah.
2: You were a fast eater.
5: You had to eat fast.
2: Had to eat fast in the house.
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3: From San Francisco, California, longtime San Francisco Giants fan, comedian Dan St. Paul joins us in the studio, and you guys are right in the middle of the whole steroid controversy. 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
12: I just think that, you know, this whole steroid controversy, asterisks after all their, you know, accomplishments and stuff like that. No, just let them play. Sure. 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Mm-hmm. Let them do whatever they want. Let them take all the steroids they want. The game would be a lot more fun to listen to.
13: Oh, yeah.
12: 320-pound shortstop, Moose Crandall, steps up to the plate. 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Need 5 pounds by this afternoon? Shoot up with Stanozol. Now with acne protection and hat size reducer. When you use Stanozol, the lady in your life will say, "Ooh, your back's so smooth and your head's so normal." Here's the pitch to Crandall, and he lines it right back to the pitcher, through his stomach and on into center field. Carlisle shakes it off, and that'll bring up cleanup hitter Brick Hardman. Brick from Minot, North Dakota, where he once bench-pressed an elk. Here's the pitch, and Hardman is hit. A 300-mile-per-hour fastball drilled his bicep, leaving a 6-inch dent. The trainer is out with some spackle and Bondo and spray on Stanozol. Break a fibula, spray on Stanozol, and you won't feel a thing. Runners on first and second. That'll bring up scrappy 400-pound second baseman Crunch Stonebreaker. In his spare time, Crunch vaporizes diamonds with his thumb and forefinger. They put on the shift. The entire left side of the infield is in the next county. Here's the pitch from Carlisle. It's 528 miles per hour. It's a wild pitch that decapitates umpire Harvey Windelhoff. Hey, fans, losing your head a little too much lately? Switch to rub-on Stanozol, now with Mood Relaxer. You'll be Big Mr. Nice Guy with Stanozol.
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13: This is the Bob and Tom Show. Good morning.
3: Good morning. Thanks very much for joining us. We're lucky today. We've got some great guests in the studio. They include David Crow, who is a veteran to this show, one of our favorites. David is part of the little tour we've got going on featuring a number of comedians, and it's called the Friends of the Bob and Tom Show Comedy Tour. We also have in the studio with us Tom Wilson, who is an actor and comedian. At some point, Tom is going to grab a guitar, I understand. You brought one in.
14: I am able to grab one, yes.
3: You want to play something right now?
14: I'm evil.
3: You in the mood?
14: I could, if you like to. Yeah, sure.
13: Yes.
14: Sure. Hey, okay. Hang on a sec.
3: It's right back there. Tom is well known to you. If you go to our website, you'll recognize his face. He was one of the stars of the Back to the Future movies. Are you plugged in over there?
14: I am not.
13: Yes.
14: I am plugged in. How about that? This is just a song. Everyone has a lot of questions for me, Back to the Future stuff.
13: Right.
14: So I just wrote a song to save everyone a lot of time.
3: Oh, good.

0: Questions that are always the same. Hey, what's Michael J. Fox like? He's nice. What's Michael J. Fox like? He's a nice guy. What's Michael J. Fox like? Look, he's an alien. Just stop asking me the question. I went to the bar mitzvah of my nephew Josh. Now, I'm not Jewish, but I like to nosh. Put on my yarmulke, started to pray. When the rabbi leaned over and I heard him say, hey, was that real manure? No, it wasn't. Was that real manure? No, was that real manure? Look, it's a movie. Just stop asking me the question. Can we take your picture? Come on, look mean. Would you call my friend a butthead on his answering machine? Hey, questions, questions, just fill my head. I went to my doctor. My doctor said, hey, Tom, what does a key grip do? He sets up lights. What does the best boy do? Help the key grip. What does a producer do? I don't know. Stop asking me the question. Do you all hang out together? No, we don't. How's Crispin Glover? I never talked to him. Back to the Future 4. Not happening. Stop asking me the question. Hey, who's the nicest famous guy you know? Adam Sandler. Who is the biggest jerk? Gary Busey. How much money do you make? More than you do. So stop asking me the question.
1: Thank you. Thank you very much.
2: Oh, that's such a great song. Uh-huh. Tom Brilliant. Wilson. Tom, and God, boy, I'm so glad I didn't ask any of those questions.
0: It saves so much time. You know, you do that in a show.
2: The best thing was those four of those were my next questions.
0: Exactly. Exactly.
2: So you were in a movie with Michael J. Fox.
3: Is he a nice guy?
0: Yeah. No more standing in the club's parking lot until 1 a.m.
4: Answering questions.
0: Was that real manure next year? Yeah.
4: Yes.
2: But you realize,
4: you
2: understand that happens to everyone in every profession.
0: Oh, I know. Mm-hmm.
2: I just happened to have lunch yesterday with, probably better not say what profession it was, but it's a profession in which you would think that people would be a but no, every profession. I'm sure priests have things that are bugging them about their parishioners. They're probably
3: Oh,
2: great, Mrs. Johnson's going to come in. I'm going to have to hear again about
3: They have groupies.
0: Yeah. But how many times have I had some people come up and just, did those hoverboards really fly? Movies are pretend. It's a whole fake thing. They like record your voice and they have
4: everything.
0: This film thing and they
4: incredible.
0: Play it. It's all fake.
2: Yeah. So, I guess you're not going to do my answering machine then if I
0: am. I'm doing your answering machine, buddy. I'm doing your answering machine.
4: Uh-huh. Chick's a butthead. That's what I want on mine.
0: Chick's a butthead.
2: I have a technical question for you.
0: Mm-hmm.
4: Yeah.
2: I can't help but noticing it because we're in an audio medium here. Your voice is a little bit louder than everyone else's. Because you're a real big guy and you've got that big booming...
0: I have a big booming voice. From the theater.
4: That's right. I'm projecting.
0: Oh, what a beautiful morning. Oh, what a beautiful day. I couldn't get a job in the theater because I'm too big and I'm not gay.
2: When they were filming with you, I just think it is in the natural course of things, it seems to me your voice is a skosh louder. Did they have to say lower because they're trying to tape everybody at the same time, or did you have to go
0: Nobody
2: back?
0: Nobody ever... tells me lower. No, actually,
2: not Mr. Spielberg.
0: No, and I just go as low as you want, Steven. As low as you want. Sometimes they do. Sometimes I blow out the system, and I have to take it down a little bit. But I'm so used to when I was a teenager, I'm used to being the guy at the restaurant that I'm speaking in a normal voice, and like everyone around is sort of looking at me and everything. So you feel kind of embarrassed. I was in my late 30s when I go. Look, people, I'm a large caliber human being, okay? I'm big. I have a resonant voice. Uh-huh. This is the way I am.
4: Can't help it.
0: So,
2: you're the guy on the plane, three rows up?
0: No, I don't do that.
4: Want to see a picture of my boat?
0: Who's naughty on this plane? This guy. No, I just stand up and address everyone. Mm. Anyone who wants to light their shoe goes through me.
2: Tom Wilson's our guest. Tom Wilson, I love that song, Tom. And Tom has a CD out there. If you go to bobandtom.com, you can click right to Tom's website and view his artwork, find out about his CD. It's called Funny. It's from Tom Wilson. Also with us in the studio, comedian David Crow. David's got a new piece out there as well.
5: I do. Just recorded Thursday.
3: Thursday?
4: And it's out
5: already?
4: Is
5: that the piece you're talking about?
4: No.
2: Is it out already?
5: No, no. It'll be out in 2 weeks.
2: Oh, I'm sorry, because I was told it was... Never mind.
5: It's called Crooked Finger.
2: Okay, cool.
4: Oh, yeah. Huh.
2: Crooked Finger. Oh, yeah. That's right. That's good. She made an impression, didn't she?
5: Yeah, exactly.
2: Now, let me ask you this. Just being a stand-up comedian, and you're out there on the road doing all kinds of stuff, do you get the same questions all the time?
5: Yeah, you always get that. Where does your material come from? How do you do that? It must be tough when... God, when they're not laughing.
4: Mm-hmm. Like tonight.
5: Yeah.
2: And it's like right now. What do you do after a bad show like this?
0: And always, you can use this in your act. Two nuns are in a whorehouse. You know, oh, thank you, sir. Thanks so much. That'll be right on stage.
2: Oh, yeah. I'm sorry.
0: Thanks for that.
6: I get this. When I go out, I
4: maybe
6: get
4: you and I should team up.
0: Yeah.
6: I get to how hot is Christy? I get to how cool is it to be with Bob? And I get, is Tom really such a jerk?
4: Mine is, hey, where's Tom?
6: Yeah, that's true. That's going to be on your headstone, right?
4: No, my headstone says, no, I'm Bob.
6: Ah.
2: And mine will be charging for the dances and the use of the urinal.
0: And mine will be, no, sorry, I'm not Michael J. Fox.
4: No. Good morning, Bob and Tom Show.
7: Oh, hey, boys, this is the Pope again.
4: Oh, hiya, Pope.
7: Oh, I'm a listening, I'm a cracking up.
4: Uh-huh.
7: Oh, that is just so true. All of those are stupid questions.
4: Oh, I bet you get a lot of them.
2: You get the same ones over and over
7: all
2: again?
7: All the time. What's God really like? You know,
4: yeah,
7: Jesus,
4: sure.
7: He's a pretty nice guy.
2: Mm-hmm. Did it really only take 7 days?
7: Exactly. Yeah. All that stuff. Listen, I also want to say, you guys was plugging everybody's CD on there. Everybody got a new CD they want to plug.
4: You have a CD?
7: I just got a brand new CD I got to plug. It's that new McCartney album. It's pretty good. You should get it.
4: Oh, you're not on that, are you?
7: No, I didn't record it. I'm a Pope. What are you thinking?
4: Okay.
2: Well, the last Pope had a CD. I mean, he was really famous and traveled all over the world.
4: He toured.
2: Everybody knew him.
8: People liked him.
7: Excuse me?
2: I was just saying, like I said earlier, you need to get better
7: PR. No, not you.
4: Uh-huh.
7: The other guy.
2: Chick?
7: Excuse me, Chicky, did you say?
4: You mean Chip?
8: Yes, Holy Father.
7: Maybe I got a bad connection on my phone here, sorry. Chip. Maybe I misunderstood.
8: I don't think you have any. I'm at best a Methodist, so I don't think you have any.
2: You have no jurisdiction?
8: I have no jurisdiction.
7: I see. So you know, you're not one of us, so nothing really I could do. No jurisdiction over you.
8: I can't really
7: reprimand you in any way. Can't really, you know, send a couple of my goons over there.
8: Get medieval.
7: Is that what you think?
8: No, sir.
7: Oh, it's a go time.
2: Okay, sorry.
4: Thanks, your popeness.
2: We're going to take a short break, but we're coming right back. This is the Bob and Tom Show.
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2: Sheep roam I-465 after a three-vehicle crash.
8: Wow, yeah.
2: And there's a photograph. 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There's a huge line of sheep.
8: Well, they can't move over because it's not a dotted lane. That's a hard line.
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8: so.
13: That's a double line.
8: Yeah, that's a riot.
2: But it's not immediately clear where the sheep were being taken. 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
17: Okay. Uh-oh, our plane crashed. It looks like we're stranded on an island.
18: Wow, that girl Kate is really hot.
19: Hey, weird stuff's happening.
20: Hooray, we're rescued.
21: Whoa, we're in a different time now.
22: Hey, that dead guy's still alive.
23: I'm in the future.
20: No, you're in the past, but it's the future you.
19: Hey, we're back on the island again, in the past and in the future.
24: What the f*** is going on?
16: There you go. Cliff Notes Theater.
2: Pretty much sums it up.
16: You just don't have time to watch the whole thing.
2: Oh. Okay. Do we need to set this up with anything? Your love
8: no, I
2: of
8: don't
2: Brian
8: so.
2: And
8: I don't
2: your
8: think so.
4: No, I don't think so.
2: Okay, well, let's
4: go ahead.
1: Time now for the guy who'd rather play guitar than have sex.
3: Brian, honey, put that guitar down and come to bed, baby.
5: Yeah, in a minute, sweetie. I'm working on this great lick.
3: That's exactly what I'm wanting you to work on in here.
5: No, man, the sound is awesome in here. It sucks in the bedroom.
3: You don't like sucky sounds, eh? Well, I think I can make a sucky sound you're gonna love. Come here, I've got a surprise for you.
5: Oh, yeah? You got an old Tweed Fender basement amp in there or something?
3: An amp? No, I'm not talking about some stupid amp.
5: It's not stupid, baby. It's all about the vacuum tubes, you know.
3: All right, you bring your tube in here, and I'll do my impression of a vacuum cleaner for you.
5: Sure, sure. In a minute. I think I'm going to change my G-string first.
3: Well, what a coincidence. I just happen to be wearing a G-string. Here, let me take it off and give it to you.
5: Huh?
3: Well, like what you see?
5: No. This won't work, man. I use 10-gauge strings. What is this? This is like silk or satin or something. I can't get any decent tone out of that.
3: All right, let me put this in terms you'll understand. You need to turn the amp off and turn me on right now.
5: Yeah. Just stay on standby for a little bit while I work on my solo.
3: Fine. Better get used to going solo because I'm leaving. Have fun with that big chunk of wood in your hands.
5: This isn't a chunk of wood. This is a hollow body Gretsch, baby. It's got F-holes. See?
3: Better change that F-hole to an A.
5: Ooh, change the F to an A? Great idea. I can move this chord down.
1: This has been the guy who'd rather play guitar than have sex.
4: Yay.
13: Bravo. All right.
2: In the role of the guitar player, Brian Setzer.
4: Well done.
23: Thank you.
2: In the role of the horny, the role of the shrew,
23: Frank Caliendo.
4: Frank doing his Chris. In the role
2: of... With us in the studio, comedian John Garrett. You have a straight job? I mean, like a normal day-to-day thing?
25: Yeah, I actually do. I'm actually a CPA, believe it or not.
2: And that spells party.
25: Yeah, it does. Most people think CPAs are hysterical. Yeah. No, of course not. We're dorks, big dorks. But honestly, on behalf of all accounts out there, I'd like to say that we don't all do taxes. Some of us prefer to embezzle. It's much more lucrative. I read recently Willie Nelson wrote a song called Whatever Happened to Peace on Earth, mm-hmm. as his little protest to the war in Iraq. Mm-hmm. And my immediate thought was, why does he care? It's not like it's his tax dollar being put to use. And I think the U.S. government should write a song called Whatever Happened to Willie's 1040? That was a tax joke for the accountants. Woo!
26: Bob and Tom, 24/7.
3: Oh, yeah. Yeah.
2: You just ruined it.
27: You know, back in high school, I thought I had it all. I drove a red convertible. I was vice president of my senior class. I was head cheerleader. I was the prom queen. I even dated the star quarterback of the football team. After graduation, I went off to college. Everything seemed so perfect. Then she walked in.

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1: 24/7.
2: Chick, did you do any traveling over the weekend?
3: I traveled from my chair to my bed to my refrigerator. I had a lovely time yesterday watching the British Open.
2: Excellent.
3: Really? I managed to sleep in yesterday at like 9 or 10 o'clock, like 9:30.
2: Dude.
3: It's unheard of.
4: Whoa.
3: I don't know what's going on. There's something on in my makeup.
2: Your circadian...
3: my rhythms. Something's not right.
2: Well, the reason I ask is actually retired Army Captain Matt B. wants to know. He says, on my morning drive to drop my boys off at daycare, I noticed some roadkill up ahead. That's always unpleasant. But yeah. As I got closer, I realized there were not one, but two Canada geese that did not survive their attempt to cross the road.
4: Mm.
2: My first thought was, I wonder if Chick was visiting us here in Worcester, Ohio.
3: Well, now, I know where Worcester is. Lovely. Worcester University. Lovely area. You know my rule. The geese and I have a rule. I'm not going to slow down or evade, but I'm not going to speed up to hit. But that's really not the truth. I do...
4: You don't run over.
2: It's one of my favorite shows because geese crossing the road. You get a kick out of it too, don't you?
4: Yeah, because they can fly.
2: They just have their noses up and they're just taking their
3: That's
2: time.
3: That's the bigger question. Why aren't they flying?
4: Why are they walking? The
2: they know they can fly.
3: Yeah, they
2: they're
3: know.
2: They're really giving it to us.
3: Oh boy. There were like a video of like 100 geese downtown somewhere in a going right down the main street, all lined up together. I'm not sure. Where the hell?
2: Was this the guy, and he was yelling at them, like, why are you guys so deep in my neighborhood?
3: Maybe. Yeah. It looked like 1,000 geese walking right down the main street. Yeah, I don't know where that came from.
4: I know you haven't asked, but I was on vacation.
3: Oh, yeah. What have you been doing?
4: Well, we were in Florida, because, you know, nobody doesn't want to go to Florida when it's, you know, 100 degrees. But I was at the pool. And there was a gentleman there who looked just like it's Zach Galifianakis, okay?
2: Oh.
4: So you have that picture in your head, right? And he had a big leather glove on his left hand. And I'm like, he has to be a Falconer, right?
2: I mean, that would be...
3: Wait a minute. So you're at a pool.
4: I'm at a resort. A nice resort, because my husband's got this conference, you know, so I get to be the wife. And I'm at the resort, and I'm at the pool. And I see this guy.
3: And not in a swimsuit.
4: No, he's dressed in a white shirt and pants, and he's a Falconer.
3: Got a leather glove on one
4: hand. Looks just like, and he has that same kind of, I don't know, like in the bachelor party, or not bachelor party, what is it?
2: Hangover.
4: Just that scatty, you know, you didn't really know if he was supposed to be there or not, you know, like... Dude, do you work here?
2: Right.
4: And finally I walked over, and he was looking in the trees. He's just standing there. And I go, excuse me.
3: What's the matter, buddy? Lose your falcon.
4: Yeah. I go, I have to ask, because I'm fascinated with birds anyway. Do you happen to be a falconer? And he goes, yes, my hawk is up here somewhere.
3: My hawk is here somewhere.
2: Huh.
4: And I said, oh. And he goes, I'm hired by it takes me about 18 questions to get him to tell me I'm hired by the hotel. My company's hired by the hotel. I come out here and my hawk scares off those black birds. You know how when you're eating outdoors in Florida, the birds are always around. He goes, they're protected. So they hire him to have the hawk circle around and scare these birds off. But he couldn't find his hawk. He'd lost his hawk.
3: I lost my hawk.
4: And he also was there because he was looking for iguanas, and he's responsible for relocating the iguanas. Do you know how he gets the iguanas out of the tree? He was using a whip. All of this is true, guys. Like a bullwhip.
3: The guy there standing with a leather glove and obviously a falconer also has a bullwhip in the other hand.
4: Yes.
3: Okay.
4: And he's using the bullwhip to stun the iguanas to get them, you know, boom, they fall down to the ground.
3: So he hits them with the whip in the tree and they fall out and onto the ground.
2: Yeah. I would think you would whip it in half.
5: Yeah.
4: Well, that may not be, I don't know. I didn't look. I didn't.
2: Weird.
4: They are not protected. He made it a point of saying.
2: I can kill as many as I want.
5: Yeah. I killed 30 just last hour.
2: I'd feed him my hawk, but I can't find it.
4: His hawk did come back. It was beautiful.
2: Wow.
4: It was gorgeous. And he was just sitting on the rail.
3: Good size hawk?
4: Yeah. How big is that?
2: Did it come back wearing
3: 18 inches?
2: Some Mickey ears?
4: No, wouldn't that be funny?
2: Where were you? Oh, I was looking for those blackbirds.
4: Oh, yeah.
2: Where are you?
3: We went to Aruba.
2: Let me smell your breath. That's churros.
3: We went to Aruba, a month or so ago. Iguanas were everywhere. And there were these little cute little iguanas, maybe like six inches long.
2: Yeah. Mm-hmm.
3: And then we were over by the hot tub, because that's what you do when you're
4: sure.
3: You know.
4: Sure.
3: And this iguana was the size of a small dog. It was gigantic.
2: Out in the wild,
3: Midwestern white trash. I think that's the biggest lizard I've ever. And it's just walking around, free as a bird.
4: Yeah, I didn't get to see any iguanas. He took care of them apparently, but I was really sad. But I did get very close to it. It's called a Harrison's hawk. Have you seen these?
2: It was
4: a beautiful bird.
1: Where do you?
4: But what a job, huh? That's his job. Oh, yeah.
1: Where do you get a hawk?
4: Well,
2: like you become a hawker,
4: a falconer. Yeah. I don't know.
2: I think you should only be a falconer if you have a falcon.
4: He said,
1: "He's a hawker.
3: No other bird, right? A falconer is a falconer."
4: Yeah. He said he started when he was 14. So apparently, there has to be a place.
1: Hawks are us.
3: I don't want to continue to make this the weirdest story we've ever told on here, but isn't Haywood Banks' son a falconer?
4: Yes, he is. That's true. And I have another friend, I guess, an acquaintance, who's a falconer. He uses his hawks to hunt with. He hunts rabbit and squirrels with them.
2: Oh, okay.
4: Yeah. They throw him a treat and they come back and it's amazing.
2: You think the hawks would eventually go, you know, if we got rid of this guy, we could have all these rabbits to ourselves.
1: Right.
2: We can do this.
1: We don't have to.
2: You guys know we can do this without that guy?
1: Yeah. Yeah, it's kind of inbred.
3: Yeah. Ingrained in what good is that guy doing us?
2: Yeah.
3: You know?
2: It doesn't make sense. He throws us a treat.
3: Right.
2: That's a hundredth the size of the rabbit.
3: Right.
2: We could just go get the rabbit.
3: We could eat like kings. Just get the rabbit and run and fly off.
2: The last time I went, what was it, a month ago or so, it wasn't the 4th of July fishing trip, but it was another one, and my brother and I were fishing the banks, and we heard something. It sounded like a large rock rolling down the hill towards the water.
4: Uh-huh.
2: And, but then we heard, like, other animal noises with it. We were like, what the hell's this? This giant, it looked like an osprey. I guess it was an osprey. It grabbed a squirrel, and they rolled down the hill.
4: Oh, my.
2: To the bank. Now, the osprey's got the squirrel on the rocks in its talons, holding it down.
3: Oh, my God.
2: The squirrel is screaming, which is an awful, awful sound.
4: Oh, my.
2: My brother and I are just frozen watching this. The osprey can't quite keep the squirrel controlled with its talons, so he's kind of pecking at it, but nothing's working. Finally, the osprey stares at my brother and I, and with one talon pushes the squirrel's head just under the water.
4: Are you serious?
3: No.
2: I am serious. And it just stares at us while it slowly drowns. It was the coldest thing I've ever seen.
3: No.
4: Well, that's
3: way.
4: A much better story than my Harris's hawk.
2: No.
3: Wow.
2: It was chilling. And this thing, yeah. And then after a couple minutes, it just sort of brought the squirrel back out. and had
1: wow
2: started
4: had lunch.
2: Eating. Oh, gosh, it was brutal.
3: What the hell was that all about?
2: But stared at us as if to say, you know, if I were bigger,
4: mm-hmm.
2: this would this. Be one of you.
3: I'd easily do this to one of you. Good Lord.
4: Wow.
3: See, that's why nature's, don't go out in nature.
2: Sometimes it's a real bummer.
3: Nature. Just stay in your house.
4: This guy had a little GPS on him, on the little hawk, so he could fight, you know.
1: Yeah, I was going to ask if he had an Apple tag.
2: Make a left at the elm.
3: Your hawk is up ahead.
4: Yes. I wish hawks would eat mosquitoes and no-see-ums.
1: Yeah, pretty bad.
4: Buggy.
3: You guys ever call them no-see-ums? I'm familiar with that term, the no-see-ums.
1: We would just call them
2: gnats when growing up.
3: Yeah. Tiny bugs you can't see, no-see-ums.
4: I'm covered in bites. Like,
2: wow.
4: It's horrific.
2: Are they also, what are Peter, are they Peter gnats?
1: Pecker gnats.
2: Pecker gnats, thank you.
4: Pecker gnats, what are those?
2: They're always flying around a dog's pecker.
1: Yeah.
4: What?
1: Or if you landscape, they're always around your crotch entire day.
3: Now, Josh, I heard you got a skeeter on your Peter, didn't you? What did you do?
2: Whacked it off.
3: Sure. You would have to.
2: I only follow the rules of the song.
3: This listener, Lewis, tells us Canada geese cannot fly this time of year.
4: What? That's bold.
3: That's what he says.
4: I've seen them
3: this
4: fly.
3: Is all,
2: yeah, I've been seeing plenty fly
3: as
2: well.
3: This is all this email says. Do you all not know Canada geese can't fly this time of year? Lou from Allen, Maryland.
4: Why,
2: maybe they can't fly long distances, but they are absolutely flying. I mean, Jeff, we see them all the time.
1: Yeah.
2: They're flying into the pond. They're, they're all flying back off. Yeah.
1: I thought he was just doing a setup for a punchline and forgot the punchline.
3: Yeah. here's a guy who said, speaking of birds, I've sold my homing pigeon 17 times on Craigslist.
2: That's a good business.
3: Yeah. See, what happens, Jeff, is he sells the homing pigeon to the person, and then the homing pigeon comes right back to him.
2: That's a nice business there.
3: We have a request by email. Dear Bob and Tom Show, it was 11:11 in the evening in the great state of Michigan. I found myself listening to classic songs from your show.
2: Was he listening to the song 11:11?
3: I don't know what song
4: that is. What's 11:11?
2: What's the name of that band? I think our producer would
4: remember. Oh, he knows.
3: I found myself listening to classic songs from the Bob and Tom Show. Because of the Budweiser and your show, it had me thinking of the legendary performance Out Drinking by Pat Daly. It would be so cool to set my alarm to hear that song because I'll be hungover in the morning. So, Patrick from Petoskey, here you go.
6: You should have seen me last night when I fell down laughing and I stumbled down a flight of metal stairs.

time. I got drunk and stole this boat out of Edgewater. 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

0: Yeah.
1: Love song to the bottle.
2: The amazing Pat Daly. There, and
3: that is a good party song.
2: Drinking.
4: Yeah, it is.
2: Somebody sent us a request because he was going to be waking up about now and wanted to hear that because he was going to be hungover. Dear Bob and Tom Show, this is Anthony from Oswego. My wife and I were in a hotel for the weekend. As I was getting out of the shower, I peeked around the corner and said, as I grabbed my junk,
3: okay.
4: Oh, God.
2: Hey, you want any of this before I put it away?
3: Yep. Oh, yeah.
2: A moment later, my wife and I heard laughter in the hallway.
5: Bob and Tom, well-meaning, but...
6: Yeah, they're all messed up.
5: More than slightly confused.
7: Somewhere along the way, we fell in love. Between the club and pickup truck, she stumbled in my arms. The smell of cheap perfume, it filled the air. She had gravel in her hair from the fight that she was in.

0: chin. Two teeth messing when she grinned. This is how our true love began. 2 years had passed and she'd been working out. Took a job outside the house, hauling hay and cleaning fish. When the child was born, no doubt that girl was hers. Scared the doctors and the nurse, but to us she was a gift. The elephant man could have been her twin. To me, a little beauty just weighed in. Whoa, whoa. If she was in an ugly contest, she'd win. I found true love once again.
1: Bob and Tom, 24/7.
2: Chick, would you drive 6 hours in a car with voice artist Michael Winslow?
3: I would not.
2: From and, Police Academy?
3: He was doing that. Bobcat tells a story that when he was doing that on the movie, he would not stop making sounds. And Bobcat finally went up and grabbed the mic and said, Michael, no. Okay. Had to make
2: he might
3: stop.
2: Not be able to help it.
3: You know that probably might. Yeah, and he just went viral with some
2: Led Zeppelin thing?
3: Led Zeppelin rock and roll.
4: That is worth it.
5: That is good.
3: Yeah, that was pretty fascinating.
6: Do you remember when we got a hold of Mr. Microphone?
2: we had one of those as a kid.
3: No?
7: You did?
2: Yeah. I don't know who.
6: Oh, I'm sorry. Excuse me. I'm forgive me. I meant to say Mr. Sound Effects.
7: Oh, Mr. Sound Effects.
6: Oh, that guy. Yeah. Before there was a Michael Winslow, when I was a fairly little kid, I went to some. Something.
3: This might be the epitome of.
7: I thought he showed up at your school doing a convocation or something.
3: That your memories aren't everyone's memories. This might be the epitome of the story.
6: I'm not asking everyone to remember. I'm going to tell them what happened.
3: No, you just assume that everybody enjoyed these memories.
6: Mr. Sound Effects.
3: Yeah.
6: I thought it was amazing.
3: I thought it was amazing.
6: And he would do just with his mouth and make these sound effects. It was at some huge coliseum. I think it might have been like halftime at a hockey game or something.
7: Oh, my.
6: The Cleveland Barons. But we remember this. We were making fun of him.
3: Yeah.
6: And then we were contacted by him, and he was still alive.
3: Well, I'm sure he's gone now. I can tell you that.
6: Oh, yeah. It just our discussion went south very quickly.
7: that did not go well.
3: We used to have a bunch of those laying around here somewhere.
6: But Michael was the next generation of
2: and mouse. Pretty good.
5: Yeah, really
2: like
5: good,
2: it was.
5: Yeah.
2: It was funny in Spaceballs and in Police Academies.
6: Do you remember the guy that played the?

0: Rum solo from Inagata De Vita on his throat.
1: Oh, God.
2: Yeah, yeah, he's a cruise ship guy. I forget
1: his
2: name.
1: He was a clown.
2: Yeah.
0: He was a
3: Chaz Elsner.
0: I enjoyed that very much. I know you didn't because...
3: No, because he's the most unhappy man on the planet.
0: I don't think so. I enjoyed it.
3: Well, he had to be nice to you.
0: That's why I do this.
3: See, there are two or three layers underneath
1: you. Do people have to be nice to you?
0: Damn right.
1: Oh. Well, it took all these years for him to admit
3: No, he's kidding, of course.
1: Oh, yes, of course. Because people weren't nice to him in high school.
3: Ladies and gentlemen, Mr. Sound Effects, this is him doing a barking dog.
1: Oh, okay? God.
3: Ready? Yep, that's it.
4: What?
0: Not bad.
3: That's
4: not bad.
3: Not bad, he said. Not bad.
4: What? Even Ace.
3: How about this?
4: Even Ace looks at me like, what?
3: How about this? Is that Mr. Sound Effect?
4: That's it.
3: Or
4: yeah.
3: is that me?
4: Oh.
0: I think it's pretty good.
1: Remember the gun is... one?
3: Gun ricochet.
1: Oh, we have that?
3: Do you have ricochet, Mr. Sound Effect.
4: That's pretty good.
2: That's not bad. Oh,
0: play it. Can you play it a little louder?
3: A little louder. Well,
0: just a little bit louder now.
3: Oh, shut up. And Mr. Sound Effect having car trouble. I'll do it before he does it.
0: That's
3: a lot like the dog.
2: Sounds like Catherine Hepburn.
4: Boy, that.
3: You old poop.
4: That's not good.
0: No, but I mean, to see him live on stage.
3: Oh, my God.
4: I would have been laughing ironically.
2: Oh, yeah.
4: Which I don't like to do, but I...
0: Oh, I love that. Watching failure and...
1: Oh, Tom!
4: You and I definitely...
0: Oh, nothing's funnier than... How about, like, the guy staring at his smartphone, walking through the mall, falls into the fountain?
2: That is funny.
0: That's entertainment. That's
4: because he kind of deserves
0: himself. Yes, yeah, exactly. Yeah.
1: But this guy thinks he's good. Funny.
4: Yeah, right.
1: He thinks he's really
0: good. Well, when I was a kid, I thought the act was great.
4: Well, sure. I mean, I
0: guess
4: because
0: I was an idiot just like I am now.
4: Mr. But
0: we were talking about him, and then the guy's family contacted us, and
4: that's
0: kind of an elderly gent.
4: Yeah.
3: Sorry, I can't help myself.
0: I think my favorite old man on the phone ever, though, is the guy that did the...
1: Jimmy Stewart?
0: The Jimmy Stewart.
1: Yes.
0: That's an absolute classic. I just love that guy. What a sweet old man.
3: Yeah.
0: He's probably not with us anymore.
3: But. Oh, my God, no.
1: He'd
3: have a world record.
0: Yeah.
3: 138.
4: You know your luck. You'll play that, and he will show up at the door. That's just your luck.
0: Well, it's a good thing we have a ramp. Now, on a much lighter note, we go that way, where you'll see Christy Lee at the SILAC Insurance News Desk. What's happening?
1: A flamingo that went missing from a wildlife sanctuary in the U.K.
4: Is that what they sound like?
3: I don't know. I was just sitting here thinking, what is a flamingo?
1: No, it doesn't sound like that.
0: It sounds like a flamingo. They make the sound of a discotheque in 1977.
4: Oh, isn't that
0: late? Late at night.
3: Oh, yeah. I bet it's dun, dun, dun, dun, dun, dun. It's the Miami Vice theme. They hum that.
1: This flamingo is not in a disco, but believed to be living in France. According to the BBC, the flamingo named Frankie, great name, escaped from a walled garden at Paradise Park earlier this month despite having her wings clipped. A little over a week later, a young flamingo was spotted on a beach in Trefles. Park director Nick Reynolds said they are pretty certain that the bird is Frankie. He said the paperwork and the complexities of bird flu regulations would make it challenging to rehome Frankie in the UK and hopes she manages to find a flamingo colony in southern France.
0: Good luck.
1: I was going to say, are flamingo colonies big in France? I don't know. And you'd think this flamingo would be tagged. If it were part of a...
0: But they can't... I think they can't bring it over the border because of bird flu or something.
1: Yeah, but they said they're pretty certain that the bird is Frankie. I would think
0: they
1: got to
0: catch it.
3: Mm. I was at the San Diego...
1: I don't think it's that hard to catch a flamingo, is it?
0: Are you kidding?
3: World-famous San Diego Zoo.
1: Yes.
3: But then there's San Diego Wild Animal Park. And we were at the Wild Animal Park. And a flamingo got loose in front of the tour bus that drives around the Wild Animal Park. And one of the trainers had to get in front of the flamingo and, like, start making movements like a flamingo to try to calm the bird down. It was crazy.
4: Oh, wow.
3: They
4: got
3: to be really... They're delicate creatures.
0: Do you remember what you call a group of flamingos?
4: Flamboyants. Yeah.
3: Grab
0: that's right. A flamboyance of flamingos. Or hairdressers.
4: No.
0: No?
1: I like feeding the flamingos. They're cute.
3: Well, they eat, if you're keeping track at home, that's they
0: eat,
3: two.
0: They eat, they're famous. They eat shrimp, which makes them turn pink.
1: Yeah, little brine shrimp.
0: But if they live in
3: is
0: France.
3: Is that true or are you messing with me?
1: No, that's true. Yeah.
0: But in France, they turn gray from the cigarette smoke.
3: So if a flamingo ate beef Wellington, they turn brown?
4: Right. Is it just what they eat that they turn that color? Or is it because the brine have a certain thing in it? They turn pink.
2: I assume that's what you just said.
3: Or if they have one of those new Taco Bell Baja Blast, would they turn blue?
4: Right.
0: Bluish green.
4: Pretty interesting.
3: I think so
0: they expect them to...
3: having a laugh.
0: To migrate to southern France. Well, that would be Nice.
1: Oh, that was bad.
3: Man, that smell. No. That smelled bad.
0: There was an odor. In France.
1: Baby flamingos are born gray. So they do become pink from their diet.
4: They're called flaminglets.
1: Flaminglets?
3: My baby's gray.
1: Yes. Okay.
4: They are. They really are.
3: Flaminglets?
2: When they pass away, they're called flamingons.
4: Oh.
2: Did you know that?
4: No. This Frankie Flamingo, you know where he'll be visiting after? She. We have to get the facts.
0: I'd like to get it right. No. I see a joke coming. Go ahead.
3: You know what? I would like to one day, somehow, AI, we can do this. We'll create an AI Tom, and you can come in here and argue with Tom. And you can go at that Tom, and he can go at you like you go at us.
4: That would be great.
0: You were saying Frankie the Flamingo, she's doing what?
4: Oh, no, you don't deserve the joke anymore. So the she's after Paris. She's visiting somewhere else. I heard Frankie is going to Hollywood.
3: Relax.
4: Yes.
1: Don't do it.
3: When you want to.
2: Is she taking her lover, Johnny?
4: Frankie and Johnny.
2: Were lovers.
1: Oh, they were.
4: They sure were.
2: Boy, Lordy, how they could love.
3: Wasn't Elvis?
1: But then Frankie moved on to Grace.
3: Wasn't Elvis Presley in that movie, Frankie and Johnny, right?
2: Yeah.
3: Is that right?
0: I have no idea. Let's move on.
3: Sorry to bother you. Good God. After all these years.
0: Where's the biggest nose in this room?
4: Biggest nose.
3: Oscar.
4: Yeah, it might be Jeff.
5: Yeah, I got a hunker.
4: And he didn't. Nobody looks at him and goes, man, he has a
2: no,
4: big nose.
2: No, he doesn't.
3: No,
2: he
3: but it
2: knows. He has the
5: big nose. I have normal noses in here.
0: I think the beard offsets the massiveness.
3: No, he's got a giant nose. Mass. Look at that thing.
2: No, not at all.
3: It's only the nine of us in here. Him and his nose. Look at that. Good God.
1: Nose isn't
0: that. Now, I bring this up because we have I think, totally illegitimate news story.
1: Scientists in Japan have found that nose size may, in fact, correlate with penile length.
4: That's right.
1: Researchers tested the saying, big nose, big hose, by analyzing the relationship between stretched penile length on... Wait a minute.
0: Hang on a second.
3: Don't stretch it.
0: Slow down, because this is very important. Start over.
3: Don't think it is.
4: You don't have to start over.
1: Researchers tested the saying by analyzing the relationships between stretched penile length on... cadavers against other measurements throughout the body, including genital organs, nose size, height, and body weight.
0: I want you to stop for a second and think about this. You're in Japan, you're a scientist, and someone has you going from cadaver to cadaver.
1: Stretching penises.
0: Stretching the penises, measuring them, and then measuring the noses.
1: They found that the highest correlation to stretched penile length was flaccid penile length, with the next highest correlation being nose size, meaning the bigger the nose, the larger the erect penis. This makes no sense.
3: There's got to be some sort of problem with measuring a cadaver's penis.
1: Well,
4: he's just a pervert.
1: Yeah. Exactly.
0: Again, who's,
1: why would you do this?
4: There's no science behind this. This guy just wanted to pull on some dead puds.
0: pull on dead puds. They opened at Bonnaroo.
4: Oh, yeah. Bad a sex move.
3: Or sex move. Or a racehorse. Or a punk band.
0: So this story is saying...
3: No one likes you.
0: Big nose means big nose. I'll tell you what, I've heard that Barbara Streisand is hung like Lady Gaga.
1: There you go.
0: What's that Fruit Loops guy's name?
4: Toucan Sam.
0: Huge slong.
3: Yeah. Huge slong.
5: He can smell the putty coming from a mile away.
4: Yes, he can.
0: Walter Matthau, huge, apparently.
1: Walter Matthau has a huge nose?
0: Oh, yeah. Don't you think?
1: I don't know what he looks like.
4: Huge nose celebrities. Nobody says that.
0: Adrian Brody, maybe?
4: Yeah, sure.
2: Yeah, there you go. That's
3: I've been working on a Walter Matthau.
4: Felix?
1: I guess he does have a big nose. Sorry.
4: What do you think, Felix?
5: Hey, Felix.
1: That's pretty good.
4: Yeah.
5: When you use.
4: Jacob?
5: You lose your credit card, the whole world lights up.
4: Close the door. The mosquitoes get in, and they love my macaroni and cheese dish.
3: Yeah.
4: That's from Grumpy Old Man.
0: That isn't bad.
3: That's very good. Now it's garbage.
1: I loved Walter
4: Homer Simpson was originally based on Walter Mather.
3: Yes, that's the Castellanes.
4: Yeah.
3: Yeah.
4: Huh.
3: I've heard that.
4: Yeah.
1: We have more news out of Japan. They're not stretching penises this time. They're scaring bears.
4: More news out of Japan. That sounds like a sex move you'd make at Lollapalooza.
3: You see how easy it is?
4: A punk band. We're just asking you to try.
0: I'll have you know.
3: Stop.
0: I was talking to my Japanese buddy, Dick Hiroshima, and he said to me,
4: what?
3: Dick Hiroshima.
1: God.
3: That isn't even. Doesn't even go together.
4: A huge mushroom tip. At least I found a joke.
3: Thanks for the tag.
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11: 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Two big names with the big games, James Gandolfini and Sir Charles Barkley. It's time to belly up.
12: All right, welcome back to another Belly Up show. I'm former NBA MVP Sir Charles, joined by the former MVP of HBO and The Sopranos, James Gandolfini. How you been, Tony?
13: Not bad. Actually, I'm doing pretty good. Not sure what to attribute, but the fact is you've never caught me in a better mood. Ready to take phone calls, talk sports. Just take it easy.
12: Well, that's cool, Tony. We're going to hit the phones in since you're in a great mood today. That's a nice change of pace because most times we come in, you all pissed off. You're always in a bad mood.
13: Not today. I don't know what it is, but just looking forward to this.
12: Yeah, it's been a big week. Monday Night Football got the highest ratings ever in history. That was crazy. You see that game, Tony?
13: Yeah, it was back and forth, return kickoff. The kablam! The Cowboys score again. Mm-hmm. Oh, they cover the spread, which never hurts.
12: Damn, you've been on a hot streak, Tony. You've been on a roll.
13: Like I said, it's been a pretty good week for me.
12: Yeah, plus your face is everywhere, Tony. Seen last week on the NFL on Fox, Frank Caliendo did a thing on you, imitating you, just like back in your Soprano days. Hilarious.
13: Boy, take it easy. Who are we talking about? Frankie who?
12: You know, Tony, the John Madden dude. Uh-oh. Imitate everybody. Imitate me, everybody. Do John Madden to a T. Got you down, too.
13: Yeah? In what ways?
12: All right, Tony, I go into the details. I don't want you getting upset. You already making that face. All I know is it's on YouTube. If you want to see...
13: Oh, Jesus. YouTube? Oh, Jesus Christ.
12: Easy, Tony. Here, let me bring it up. It's all in good fun. See, look, there you are right there in front of the pork store like boy. You used to be on your show.
13: Oh, Jesus. Look at my hair. Look how he parted my hair across. I look like Jason Alexander. Look like a little Danny DeVito.
12: No, you don't.
13: Oh, Jesus.
12: No.
13: Nerve. What's this prick's name? What's this prick's name?
12: I
13: want his name. On YouTube. No wonder I'm typecast. I can't get any work because I'm on a service along with every other prick that's got a camera and a cell phone. Take the screen at the guild. Jesus. No wonder why I was passed over to play Johnny Cash because of pricks like him.
12: You take it easy, Tony. This is on YouTube. Everybody's on YouTube. I'm on YouTube.
13: Well, yeah. Well, there's going to be a new movie tomorrow. Uh-huh. It's going to star James Gandolfini. Get the Frank Caliendo's ass. Make me look like a little chubby prick with Bill Tannenbaum.
12: Tony, see, you got to cheer. I was on TV getting a colonoscopy, Tony. I had a colonoscopy on TV. Uh-huh. So now we both got something in common. You need to calm down.
13: Yeah, something in common. You got a colonoscopy on TV. I'm married. Newlywed. Now we both got something up our ass.
12: Well, I brought you something, Tony, to get your mind off of things. Belated wedding gift. New from Nature Valley. Sweet and salty nut. Granola bar. It's a bomb.
13: Granola bar? Did she call you?
12: No, Tony, I had this long before you even went to Hawaii to get married. Check this out.
13: Let me see it.
14: Sweet and salty, Doc. It's pretty good. Tastes like a payday. Except it's a granola bar. You can see the nuts, not even covered.
12: So what do you think, Tony? Is it better than a payday?
14: Well, I think it's a lot like Caliendo. I think it's a cheap imitation.
15: Oh, let's put on some makeup and make pretend. Oh, I'm going to play a mobster. Oh, I'm a man of a thousand voices.
16: 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Well, you better find a voice that says help, you prick. Because I'm coming up here.
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18: And now, the Bob and Tom Show presents yet another edition of Why the Internet is Much Better Than the Radio. Today's episode, you love it, you spew it, you never admit you do it. Pornography. We find our at-work slackers today back in Dad's office. They're online loafing with Dad because Dad has an office with a door. Hey, you just can't be catching this action in a wide-open cubicle near the gals in accounting, if you know what I'm saying.
19: Uh-huh. Hey, you guys, you gotta check this out. Oh, and you better close the door for this one. Here we go.
20: What? Look at that.
21: Oh, yeah! I'm talking about it.
22: That's real. That's real.
18: Yeah. That's real. Now, the same guys getting the same steamy scene, but on the radio.
23: This song sucks.
24: What is this, jazz?
20: I don't know. I think they call that like smooth jazz or fusion or something.
24: Sucks.
20: I'm going back to work.
18: Oh, boy. I'm telling you, the internet, that's just a damnedest thing, isn't it?
25: Oh,
18: and you know what? I think it's here to stay. And it's much better than radio.
26: Especially at work.
27: Hey, any of you guys want to go out for a smoke? It's a really nice day.
20: Yeah.
24: Hey, bring your laptop.
17: Bob and Tom, if God didn't want you to listen, he wouldn't have given you ears.
0: Chick and I arguing off the air.
1: About? What?
0: Well, it started with Josh having a reasonable discussion about the incredible stunt work in the movie Mission Impossible.
1: I haven't seen it yet. I can't wait to see it.
0: I had an anxiety dream last night. I think because I won't give much away. There's a underwater scene.
1: Ooh.
0: In the movie that's really scary.
3: He can hold his, Cruz can hold his breath a crazy amount of time, right? Like nine minutes or something?
4: Now, in this case,
3: anybody could hold their breath for an extended period of time if they had to.
0: In a stressful situation?
3: Yeah, but if you're stressed and you're swimming around.
0: There's an aspect of nitrogen narcosis and some other issues. But I have a terrible time with being in a confined space.
1: You have claustrophobia.
0: I one time took a tour of a naval vessel, and halfway through the tour, I had to get out. I had to say, look, I'm sorry. How do I get out of here? I can't. But this thing led to this anxiety dream. But we were talking about Mission Impossible, and a chick mentioned something about his childhood. What were you saying again?
3: I love Mission Impossible, the TV show. It was the first grown-up movie TV show I watched.
1: I recall watching that.
3: Up until then, it was Partridge Family or whatever it was. You know.
1: Oh, don't.
0: But I just thought it was interesting in the television version of Mission Impossible. Pretty much each week, it would be some sort of vaguely Eastern European dictatorship.
3: Mm.
0: And they just happened to the premier or the El Presidente always looked much like Martin Landau.
1: Who was the star of the show, right?
0: Conveniently. And they conveniently spoke English, which was really handy.
3: They spelled control with a K instead of a C.
1: They didn't speak English. No one would understand it.
0: Well, I understand, but when you're a kid, it all seems so reasonable.
3: As opposed to
0: ridiculous as it was. Now the Mission Impossible movies, they're kind of fantasy. Wouldn't you agree with that? Wait a minute. This is the Mission Impossible theme.
3: It sure
0: isn't. Sorry.
3: On the air. I don't know where it is.
0: There we go.
1: Yeah, now we have Tom Cruise as Martin Landau.
4: Peter Graves, actually, Ethan Hunt.
1: Oh, that's right. Yeah.
0: But, I mean, it's exciting, and the movie, the stunts are unbelievable. It's very long. I will
3: waiting for Ethan Hunt's brother, Michael, to...
4: Why didn't they introduce him?
3: Be introduced into the...
0: So, I have a trivia question for you.
3: And Helen, what?
0: In the opening segments of Mission Impossible, Barbara Bain... was the...
4: I'm Barbara Bain.
0: She was not that Bain.
4: Oh.
0: She was...
2: I often wondered what would break first, your mind or your body.
0: What? Go ahead. She was the lovely one of the participants on the team, if you will. Do you remember the magazine cover she was on?
3: Elite.
0: Very good.
1: Elite.
4: Of course. Was it like a sexy...
0: It was...
3: A sexy picture.
0: They just showed this photograph of this magazine cover because she was a model.
3: The original gang leader was Stephen Hill, like, and he couldn't...
0: He was of the Jewish faith. He could not...
3: Orthodox, and he could not work as often as they wanted him
0: to. He couldn't work on certain days.
4: Oh, no kidding.
0: So he got replaced by Peter Graves. But...
3: Back then, racial prejudice was...
0: Yes, it was a restricted set, really, of course. Yeah.
3: Salad days.
0: No, but I remember because I was a kid, I remember saying to my mom, she's the one on the cover of Elite magazine.
4: Oh, I love that. That's great.
0: Elite.
4: You don't know until you know, right?
0: Yeah. Yeah. Elite probably is the name of a rapper.
3: And I think...
1: D-Lite is a...
0: Who knows?
3: Willie, Peter Lupus, was on some... I forget what the name of the... weightlifting magazine, but he was on a cover of a magazine too. I forget the name.
1: That's
3: of that
1: why
3: one.
1: The show was so big in our house, because Peter Lupus went to high school around the same time as my mom. My mom went to an all girls Catholic school, but he was in a school around the corner.
4: Oh, no kidding.
1: Yeah.
3: Your mom banged Peter Lupus?
1: That's all I heard about.
3: Finding out about it now?
1: I don't know if she did, but I know she wanted to.
0: I'm not sure that would be. Okay. He was the weightlifting guy.
1: Yes.
0: Okay. It's time now to get to listener mail. We like to communicate with you.
3: Listener mail.
0: Oh, wait a God. Minute. Could you take this and learn it?
3: Listener. Here we go.
4: Did you start this while I was gone?
3: Listener mail had us a blast.
0: All right, enough. Okay.
3: Come on, that was great. Josh is loving it.
4: And for two reasons. One, I think it's genuinely funny, and two... That has to have been. I can't believe he's not, no, that's the first not time throwing a stapler at you.
3: That's the first time I did it. He's shocked. Okay. I do it tomorrow. He'll throw it.
4: You want to hear a little Tom speak, Tom?
0: Yeah. What are you going to hear?
4: James writes in, Jim from down south.
3: Big Jim.
4: He says, when my youngest son was just a little feller and spelled feller.
1: Aww.
3: All right.
4: We were visiting a local state park named Magnolia Springs. Are you guys familiar with that at all?
3: Mm-mm. All right. I am not.
4: They had a stuffed beaver under a table. So taxidermied little beaver there.
3: All right.
4: My little guy couldn't think of the word beaver, and he excitedly exclaimed, look, a grizzly dog. So to this day, we all call beavers grizzly dogs.
1: I love
3: grizzly
1: it.
3: Dogs.
0: That is beautiful.
3: I mentioned this before. My daughter, when she was 3 or 4, the baby, she said Mazagine instead of magazine. So it's Mazagine at my house forever. And also she misunderstood the body parts, and she thought it was vagina with an F instead of
0: hilarious. Hilarious.
3: Yeah.
4: By the way, Jim says his little fella is now 15, stands 6'3", and weighs 255.
1: Oh, my.
3: Whoa. Looking for a grizzly bear.
4: Yeah.
1: Grizzly dog. Whatever he wants.
0: That's always weird when that happens to a friend of yours, but you haven't seen their kid for, 15 years.
1: Yeah.
0: Right. Hey, how's little Bobby?
3: Holy hell.
0: You seen Eddie's kid around here?
1: Yeah.
0: It was like 6'12". What the hell?
4: Yeah, he's a tall dude.
1: I don't know.
3: Or 7 feet. Either way.
4: My gosh, he's got to spend most of his days swatting it away.
0: Oh, yeah.
3: He spilled more than we've ever seen.
0: Yeah, I'm so sorry, Eddie.
3: He has more under his nails than we.
0: Okay, yeah. Okay. Back to the letters. This is from Johnny. He goes, I apologize in advance to everyone except Tom.
3: Oh, perfect.
0: I work in Alabama. And I commute to Tennessee. I was on my way home from work. I got behind a black SUV with the following tag.
1: Okay.
0: MRSJONES.
4: Oh, my.
1: No. We don't
4: so
1: have
4: that would be
1: know.
4: Mrs.
3: Thank you, Jones. Christy. I forgot. No.
0: Mrs. Jones.
3: Don't encourage him.
0: That reminds me of that great song. Here comes the lisp.
5: Mrs. Jones.
0: Now, once again,
3: how'd you get that isolated?
0: AI. But we isolated, of course, the original, Me and Mrs. Jones. Very fine song.
4: It is a good song.
0: And I've always contended that that he lisps there. Oh, and it's charming. But if you listen to the isolated vocal, it's quite clear. Here it comes.
5: Mrs. Jones.
0: Yeah, Mythith.
3: Mrs. First,
0: me and Mythith.
3: Plain as day.
0: No, he says no Mythith. List. It's charming for those of you that
1: Groundhog
0: have a
1: Groundhog Day?
3: Yeah. I'm not sure, but you know what I've got?
4: No, because I enjoy Groundhog Day.
3: Guess what I have, Josh?
4: What do you have over there?
3: Listener mail had us a blast.
4: You have no idea the trouble you're causing.
0: Thank you, Johnny. I'll have to explain it to him.
3: I'll have to explain. By the way, online works. Good morning, y'all. I had to fly home to Philadelphia this past weekend. This is from Julia. I did so with incredible trepidation, fearful of an encounter with that fat bitch TSA agent. Now everybody's calling her that.
1: Aww.
3: I had quite the opposite experience. Not only did I not have a dog bowl thrown at me, I was told to have a lovely day and a wonderful flight by two different TSA agents. Oh, it was quite a lovely experience.
1: Word's gotten out.
0: Maybe they gave him a lecture.
1: Yeah.
3: On another note, the Phillies were playing the San Diego Padres. Therefore, Yu Darvish was thrown about quite a bit.
0: Who?
3: Every time the announcer said, Yu Darvish, I said, me chick. At which point, my brothers looked at me like I had lobsters coming out of my ears. Thanks, chick. Love y'all. Welcome back, Josh.
4: Oh, thank you.
0: Speaking of ears.
3: Gulf Shores, Alabama.
0: We're going to be talking about these in just a second. This comes to us from Matt in sunny California. Thanks for introducing me to the Raycon earbuds. I suffered through the expensive white earbuds for so long before switching to the Raycons. I feel like a jackass for not listening to you guys and trying them sooner. By the way, he writes, I'm a veteran of your show. I actually won the Fix the Joke Baby segment.
1: Oh boy.
4: Nice.
0: With Bob Zaney several years ago. I wore my T-shirt, the one that I won, that said, Eat Salmon, the Other Pink Meat.
4: Man, I tried.
0: I wore it until it was threadbare.
4: Awesome. Wow. I would submit one every week.
1: You did?
4: Yes.
1: Really?
4: Never got one on.
3: Never.
1: No.
0: I find that. I find
3: that's weird.
0: Bob must never have read yours. Because
1: right? I'm just saying. Or he was afraid because they were too good.
4: No.
0: Yeah, there you go. Another distinct possibility.
1: Good morning, show. This is from Shane in Louisville. On Monday's show, you talked about fake coyotes and owls that apartment complexes and marinas and stuff used to scare away the geese.
0: They're using the fake coyotes that are motorized on army bases
1: right.
0: to keep the birds away so the planes can safely take off and land. I think it's a great idea.
1: Well, my office building does this, Shane writes. The geese literally sit down and hang out next to the plastic coyotes.
4: Yeah, they eventually get wise.
1: Yeah.
0: But I want the ones that move, this may be the future.
1: Yeah, that could be it.
0: Because that's a huge problem at airports with mm-hmm. these birds. But yeah, and I saw one of those fake coyotes. There's the kids' park right over here.
1: Yeah.
3: What?
1: There's one by the soccer field yeah. where my kids play soccer.
3: It's just a
0: fiberglass yeah. fiberglass coyotes. And then, of course, I saw a real coyote on my driveway the other day in the middle of the day.
3: Mm. Uh-huh.
0: They're getting very bold.
1: I haven't seen one in a while.
4: Did he say you saw him and he said, have you heard the good news? Please take this copy of the Watchtower.
3: He's risen. I'd like to announce that my Lululemons came in yesterday.
1: Yes.
3: And I'm very excited. Tom and I now are short brothers. These are fabulous.
0: You know, thank
4: you. You're yeah. wearing them now.
3: I'm wearing them now.
0: I got castigated because I don't ever wear shorts.
3: They have underwear in them.
0: I bought a pair of those at the mall because they have a zipper pocket.
4: Back or side?
0: It's actually kind of halfway between the back and the side.
3: Yeah.
4: Oh, okay.
0: And it's because I like to wear them on my bicycle, and I want to have a wallet that doesn't fall out.
6: I like to wear them on my bicycle.
0: And by the way, I got my new cell phone holder for my bike yesterday.
6: Cell phone holder.
4: How about that?
0: And my helmet liner. And my helmet liner.
1: Wait. So you can talk on the phone while you're riding your bike?
3: Nothing wrong going to go.
1: That's
4: you can listen to music.
0: I can call for help.
4: You can GPS. Yeah.
0: I also got a.
3: Have you learned nothing from coworkers?
0: I'll have to bring it in. I'll have to bring it in. I'm not sure I can get away with wearing it.
1: What's that?
0: Well, I bought a helmet liner.
1: What's a helmet liner
3: for? Oh, is it like a
0: skull cap? It's a skull cap.
3: Yeah.
1: Why do you need that?
3: It's kind of like, because it looks like the skull cap NFL players wear under their football helmet.
0: Because if you wear your helmet and then when you take it off, there's like what are pressure points, so it looks like you've been hit with a hammer on your head in a couple spots.
3: Oh, and plus you don't have any hair.
0: So. But I'm not sure a white gent such as myself can get away with wearing that without the helmet.
1: No.
3: Well, you sure you can.
1: No.
4: Who can? What white guys do, though?
1: Yeah.
4: You rarely see it.
1: I mean, why would you?
3: Keep the sweat out of your eyes.
4: Right.
0: I mean, I wear it with a helmet on top of
3: Keeps
0: it.
3: Keeps his bangs out of
1: his
3: eye.
1: Why don't you just wear a helmet over your ball cap?
3: Do they make a skull cap that has a ponytail hanging off the back? That's what you should get.
0: Oh, nice. Yeah.
4: Mm-hmm.
3: Yes, sir. The ponytail guy.
0: The skullet look.
4: You know what, Tom? I've developed a new rumor, if you will, about baldness.
0: What's that?
4: Because, you know, I identify now as a bald man. And for every woman that you have pleased in your life, they say you lose one hair.
1: Oh.
4: Should we start that? We need to start that.
3: That's an amazing rumor.
4: Yes.
0: That is a... That's Wilt Chamberlain numbers. In my case, it may be maybe a square inch of hair.
4: Yeah.
0: You might want to modify it. It's a great idea, though.
4: I think
0: it's a good idea.
4: I'd look like Carrot Top.
0: I think we can work on it and turn it into a concept, and then even more precision, we can make it a notion.
4: We'll unpack it later on.
0: A notion.
4: Okay.
0: We'll unpack it.
4: Okay.
0: Yeah.
4: Good. Yeah.
0: Okay.
4: Yeah.
0: So I know they're studying it on the North Campus of Southeastern West University from the O'Reilly Auto Parts Studios, where this remains the Bob and Tom Show.
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2: Good morning.
1: And Chick McGee is not here today. He has a little bit of a bug here. Not the E. coli.
3: Up his.
1: He has some kind of a respiratory thing.
3: He has a cold, Tom.
1: Yeah. Make it sound a little more important, can't you?
2: Okay.
1: All
3: right, he has a really bad cold.
2: He's got the sift.
1: He's got the sift. That's what it is. He caught the nail.
2: Yeah, caught the nail in Cuba.
3: Caught the nail in West Palm last weekend. Let's make it really cool.
1: He was. By the way, VD's in the news today.
2: Is it?
4: When isn't it?
3: That, are you talking about the circumcision thing?
1: Yeah.
3: I was going to bring that up. I didn't think we talked about stuff.
1: We don't talk about circumcision on
4: the
1: show?
4: You know, 239 people a year die from circumcision.
3: Well, they're saying if you get circumcised, your chances of catching HIV drop.
1: Significantly.
3: What, 50%?
2: Circumcision is unbelievable. When I had it, I couldn't walk for a year.
1: Wait a minute.
3: In heterosexual intercourse.
2: I had it when I was 6 days old.
3: Let's meet our guest before we talk about the HIV, okay?
1: A new guest in the studio, Christian Finnegan, joins us.
2: Morning, Christian.
5: Hi, guys. How are you?
2: Great.
1: Weird to see you in person. I'm used to seeing you on VH1.
5: Yes, probably hungover on a Sunday morning or Saturday.
1: I'm hungover or you are when you do it?
5: Oh, well, both. I throw a rock, you'll hit one.
3: With a name like Finnegan, I don't want to...
2: Yeah, there's probably a little drinking in your life.
5: Yeah,
1: that's an unfair
5: Finnegan
1: stereotype.
5: Is actually Gaelic for dude, you're embarrassing yourself.
3: Come on, you were thinking it.
1: Uh-huh. No, I wasn't. I wasn't. I just met the guy. It's early in the morning for him, and he looks healthy and alert. Doesn't look hungover at all.
5: I fake it well.
1: Okay, well, that's it. you are originally from?
5: I'm originally from Boston, Massachusetts.
1: Oh, so you're a Boston Irish Catholic. Yes. Then you
2: well,
1: are.
2: There you go.
1: Then I take it all back.
5: I'm from Boston, but I hate the Boston Red Sox with a passion.
2: Uh-oh, how's that possible?
5: Uh-oh. Well, I wasn't very popular growing up. I know that's a shocker, but it's true. Maybe you were on the football team, the baseball team. I was in the drama club.
2: Uh-huh.
5: And so people say, how can you grow up in Boston and hate the Red Sox? Well, maybe it's because every kid who made my childhood a living hell was wearing a Red Sox hat. To this day, if I see a kid with a red B on his forehead, I automatically hand over 375 and hide under a desk. A Pavlovian response.
1: Band fag, boom! Well, you realize you're sitting next to a
3: huge Red Sox
1: diehard fan. Red Sox fan.
5: Oh, is that true?
6: Yeah. But I don't. He's I not wearing beat anybody. Gear. I got beat up, too. That was I'm one of you. Don't be. Ow!
2: He got beat up by Yankee fans.
5: Yeah. Uh-huh. Yeah. Well, see, nobody in a Yankees hat has ever stuck my head in a toilet before. So
1: go to New York. Spend some time in New York. Put on a Red Sox hat. They'll give you a face flush. We mentioned that Paul Mercurio was here from The Daily Show. And Christian, your work on VH1, for those that aren't familiar with it, the show is called?
5: Best Week Ever. That's the show where people, brilliant comedians like myself, find new and exciting ways of calling Britney Spears a tramp. You just pull out the thesaurus, find different words, you know, concubine, floozy, harlot, just every, running the gamut.
1: Mm-hmm. The thing about it is, it's like doing this show. Some days you come in, there's nothing going on. But what could be a better week than you come in and Britney Spears has had multiple pictures from all kinds of angles in different dresses without panties?
5: It's
1: gold mine.
5: It's a treasure trove, a veritable cornucopia, if you will.
2: Oh, yeah.
7: Petri dish.
1: Great week. Now, let's talk about your personal life. Are you single, married?
5: This will be my first Christmas as a married person. Sorry, fellas. that's right. I met a lovely woman, and I said, "This is the lady I want to spend the next 4 to 7 years with." I feel very
3: good expectations.
5: Very confident.
2: Wow, she wonder what that's like, huh, Christy?
3: Yeah.
1: Have you ever cleared 4 years?
3: Oh yeah.
2: Oh heck yeah. Mm-hmm.
3: The last two were over six.
1: Wow.
4: Is that right?
3: Mm-hmm.
1: Oh, I didn't know that.
4: Was there therapy during any
2: record
4: of that
2: time? Breakers? No,
4: marriage
2: after
4: counseling?
2: Usually.
3: There's therapy now.
1: Actually, I have to.
3: Just
1: step
3: there
1: in.
3: Yesterday, Paul. Thanks for bringing
1: in,
3: it up.
1: I have to step in for 1 second. Didn't you used to be a lawyer?
5: Yes, I was.
1: Well, you keep asking questions, you're going to need one. So we'll just move right back to Christian Finnegan. Now, were you an actor prior to being a comedian?
5: No, I was all sorts of things. I was a bartender. I was a Christmas elf for a few years.
2: A little tall for that, aren't you?
5: Well,
1: a few years.
5: Well, just around Christmas, I had a friend who was
2: you
5: a
2: loved
5: professional.
2: It so much.
5: I just couldn't get enough. And I had a friend who was a professional clown, and so around the holidays, I would have no money, and so I would put on tights and pointy shoes and go to like the Payne Weber Christmas party and take pictures of drunken executives. Which
2: were these in Boston?
5: No, these were in New York, actually.
2: Okay.
5: These, usually when you wear tights and pointy shoes.
2: Pointy shoes, that'll get your head in the toilet really fast.
3: Good thing you married a woman, Christian.
6: Unfortunately, you're meeting a guy named Mr. Pfister.
2: Oh, my.
6: And you will
2: Pfizer, I think it was Pfizer.
6: Oh, okay, no, but you will have your head in the toilet.
2: Oh, my.
5: Yeah, I have all sorts of soul-crushing jobs over the course of my life. But now it's... My comedy is my lady.
2: Mm-hmm.
5: Wow. I'm sad my wife didn't make the trip with me, though. I love traveling with her because every time we go away together, we play this really fun game. I don't know if you guys know it. It's a game called How Is This My Fault? It's a little game where, you know, we're in an airport or a train station, you know, some stressful travel situation, and then something random and completely not within my control goes wrong. She goes insane, and I have 30 seconds to figure out how it is my fault.
1: Sure. Oh, man, I love that.
5: Mm-hmm. I'm like, oh, okay, honey, now let me get this straight. You're mad at me right now because the shoulder strap on your suitcase just broke. Wow, that's good. How could that be my fault? But you know what? I bet I weakened the strap when I was carrying your bags around all day. That's how it happened.
1: Yeah, you need the product that I have. It's the it's the new ringtone. It answers your phone by going, now what? We have a great guest in the studio. Paul Mercurio hanging out with us. Christian Finnegan hanging out with us right now. And we have, if you go to bobandtom.com, do we have decent pictures of everybody today?
2: I believe we do.
1: Well, I don't know. I haven't seen our picture.
5: No nudies.
1: Yet of Christian. Good one or not?
5: Sadly.
1: We have a great picture of Drew Christian. Hastings from yesterday's show.
2: Christian, actually, the one of Christian, your hair is very short.
5: I know. My hair is very Heat Miser-esque today. It's out of control. Uh-huh. It's, yeah, I'm...
1: Doesn't even look like you.
5: I've lost like 85 pounds in the last year.
2: Have you? Really?
5: Yeah, and so that's sort of an old picture.
1: Oh, we'll get a new picture.
2: Do that through comedy?
5: Yeah, exactly.
3: Or'd you comedy. Get the E?
6: I'm not gonna kill you, makes you thinner.
2: Wow.
1: That'd be a great T-shirt.
2: He's on VH1.
6: You know, maybe.
3: Oh, I'm sorry.
6: I got the E.
3: I meant E. coli. I didn't mean that.
1: It's probably trademarked.
2: What is
1: the E?
6: It's the letter E.
2: The E Entertainment Network.
3: Can't put an exclamation point after it.
5: I thought you were saying that the makers of Ecstasy had trademarked the letter E.
1: Could be.
2: Morning, Bob and Tom.
7: You can have two carry-ons.
2: Hello.
7: Yeah. Hey, Bob and Tom.
2: Yeah.
7: Hi, it's Kenny Tarmac.
3: Hey, Kenny.
2: Hi, Kenny.
7: Hey, we just landed. Uh-huh. I'm an MCO today. Here's some news. Listen to my day I have to make now.
2: Uh-huh.
7: I have to make my connection. Right now, we're Airside 1, gate 16.
2: Uh-huh.
7: My connection?
2: Yeah.
7: Airside 4, gate 78.
2: Oh, how are you going to do it?
7: Yeah, do that math. Airside 1 plus Airside 4 equals not going to make it today.
2: Uh-huh.
7: Yeah.
1: Are you on your Bluetooth, Kenny?
7: That's a one-take trip. Yeah. Hey, my other phone is vibrating.
2: Uh-huh.
7: I keep it on vibrate so that way I won't annoy people. Hang on. I have to take this one. Okay? Hang on.
1: Oh, go ahead.
7: Get Tarmac. Hey, guy. Yeah, we just landed. Well, not yet, because we just landed.
2: Uh-huh.
7: Okay, well, let's do this then. You call Tobik, tell him I talked to Caldwell, then we'll brief Carmen. Okay, then fax Morris. I'll see Sully at the seminar, then we'll all do lunch before the conference call. Yeah, that's the only way to do it. Yeah, easy like a zucchini martini, Bob. Uh-huh. Yeah, I'm on hold with Bob and Tom again.
2: Kenny.
7: Yeah, they couldn't believe I have to go from Airside 1 to Airside 4.
1: Yeah, we were astonished. Yeah,
7: I should take a puddle jumper to Airside 4?
2: Uh-huh.
7: I know. They should give me 50 more sky miles just for taking the puddle jumper. Hey, Max, don't worry about Tobik. He's a teddy bear, okay? You tell him I said we've seen this movie before. Yeah. Yeah, just follow the flow chart and you'll be fine, guy.
1: Kenny.
7: Hey, listen, I have an order on the other phone. I'm making magic here. Focus pocus, okay? I got to run. Okay. Oh,
2: Kenny.
7: I'm back. Is that guy long-winded.
2: God,
1: now, are you still on the plane? I'm hoping everybody in the plane can hear this.
7: No, we just landed.
2: Oh, okay. Okay.
7: All
2: right.
7: Most of the others have left, but I've got to run. Yeah, I got to run.
2: Good luck.
7: Okay, my other phone's vibrating.
2: Okay, good. You might want to get that. All right. Man, oh, man.
1: Kenny Tarmac, the man who talks too loud on his cell phone.
3: I'm
1: sure
2: you've all been on that airplane, haven't you?
3: Yes.
1: Uh-huh. We've got to take a break. Be right back. This is the Bob and Tom Show.
0: The Bob and Tom Show. Like a screen door on a submarine. Well-meaning, but pointless.
8: One thing that's been disturbing me lately is the fact that we're doing all these budget cuts. I understand that some of them are quite legitimate and everything, but the government, I think, has taken this particular budget cut just a little too far.
9: Thank you for calling the Suicide Prevention Hotline. If you're going to kill yourself with gas, press 1. 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If you do not know how you're going to kill yourself and need some suggestions, press 3.
8: I thought they took that.
3: You need some suggestions.
0: 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Comedy, guests, Bob and Tom exclusives. And it's here on the internet. 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
10: He is a distinguished actor and a singer and a Broadway star. Yeah, you may know him from a lot of stuff, but he's got a great new movie on the way out. He is Mr. Hugh Jackman.
11: Hey, guys.
10: Once again.
11: I saw, by the way, I was just listening to the weather report, but I did. Yes. See a lot of salt on the stairs coming in.
3: Oh, we had snow earlier.
11: Yeah, you did.
3: Well, we sure did.
11: See, I'm Australian. I love it. Everyone
3: really?
11: Looks at me like I'm crazy.
3: You
11: but
3: ski?
11: As my buddy says, you don't have to shovel it. So.
3: Yeah, it's true.
10: Do you ski?
3: Yeah.
11: Love skiing.
10: I know you just saw Mr. Neil Diamond out in Aspen. It's not the ski
11: can
10: season.
11: Can I tell you a little cool story?
10: What is? Please.
11: And I did ask Katie if I could tell it. So I was there and I said at some point I was chatting about something and I said, you know, it was just so good. And I all of a sudden I hear, so good, so good. And I was like, right. And he says, yeah, we have a rule in the Diamond House. If anyone says so good, two other people have to say it afterwards.
10: Oh, that's great.
11: If you want to know how often you say so good in your life, play that game.
10: I bet. Yeah, that's terrific. Just to start at square one, Mr. Hugh Jackman is in a new film called Song Song Blue, and it's the story of a Neil Diamond interpreter who meets a young lady who
11: is Patsy Cline impersonator.
10: Right, and it's portrayed by
3: Kate Hudson.
10: Kate Hudson, who I've been reading a lot about because Cameron Crowe's new book just came out.
11: That's right.
10: And he talks about the making of the movie Almost Famous. I just finished that book a couple days ago.
11: It's amazing.
10: It's great. I mean, he was 15 years old.
11: Yeah.
10: And the story of that movie is the absolute true story of what happened to him.
11: Right.
10: And the difference is it's the band in question is more or less the Allman Brothers band and that whole thing. But I highly recommend it. We're not talking about that. We're talking about this guy, Hugh Jackman, actor and singer. I saw you on Broadway. It was great. But the new movie, a little more about it. It's based on a documentary that was based on the
11: It was a documentary called Song Sung Blue, and Greg Coase just saw these two in Milwaukee, and they were the bomb. Like, they were on the news. People would all go and see them. Their act was just so unique, but he was a great, great entertainer. She was a great singer, and he was a good singer, too, and but they just got crowds going mental, and they ended up opening up for Pearl Jam. And there's all this footage of Eddie Vedder going on stage with them, and this is all plays out in the movie. And then their life took some twists, which I don't want to spoil for you because it's really great if you go in not knowing. Mm-hmm. But ultimately, their life, like everybody's life, goes through massive ups and downs, and it always happens when you least expect it. And the movie, I think, ultimately is really uplifting. And they were, so my character was a returned Vietnam vet. He was a tunnel rat, which if anyone knows about that, was the worst job in Vietnam. I think 90% of them died. They were the ones who had to jump into the tunnels when they would go into a village. And usually they were either booby-trapped or filled with the enemy. And they'd just start shooting as soon as they went down. It was pitch black. And so a lot of them that did survive became addicts, actually. Mm. They had a lot of trauma. And so he came from that and he came back. He had a heart condition and he was like, I don't know how long I've got to live, but I want to be a musician. And he would not say no. And he really basically, I don't know, he would do oil changes and do odd jobs to make ends meet. But his dream was just to be on stage. And so as it started to happen, it's just this sort of real testament to dreaming huge. Just dream big and don't give up.
10: And the movie comes out
11: Christmas Day.
10: Christmas Day. Wow.
11: Yeah.
10: When you did it, when you were filming it, did you have to have a lot of real crowds for any of the scenes?
11: Yes. Yeah, we did. We everything was done on location and everything. We weren't in a studio. We went to theaters. We went to bars. But a lot of it was bars. You know, bars. He worked for a long time at a Thai restaurant, Charm Thai, and had a karaoke machine.
3: In
11: and
3: LA?
11: Did that for years. And then, what's that?
3: Was he in L.A.?
11: Milwaukee. Oh. Yeah, this is just like a real, just great sort of middle America story.
3: Would you do this?
11: And that's one of the reasons I'm here, because I feel like I just know, like, I'm an Aussie, so I feel like I have a connection with the Midwest. It feels very similar. You know, you say what you mean what you say kind of thing. You look after your mates and fair go for everybody. Let's just make sure everyone has a fair go, you know. And so that's why I'm here, because I just have a feeling everyone will dig it.
10: When you were filming the live scenes, would you actually sing out loud?
11: Yeah. So we sang everything live, most of what – well, we recorded it as well, because some of it, obviously, you want to have really good sound. But we were singing everything live, yeah. That's important for me, because that's where I learned singing.
12: And you had done that in Les Mis as well, right?
11: Yeah, we sang live for that. That everything was live. Everything you heard was live, yeah. This is a bit of a mixture.
12: Mm.
10: Yeah. And it's called Song Song Blue, and I did notice I just saw the preview, which is about 5 minutes, and I did see sort of the evolution of the Neil Diamond hairdos.
11: Yeah, man.
10: Did you have to grow the one?
11: That's a wig.
10: One? Okay.
11: Yeah.
10: I was wondering, because we've got to take 6 months off. I've got to grow the...
11: Yeah, I don't know if I can grow a head of hair like Neil did back then. Like, but that I tell you, putting on that wig... Kate has her real hair. Every morning, hot rollers. She was in that makeup trailer, and there was a lot of curls.
10: Have you ever... We were talking about Cameron Crowe and Almost Famous. Yeah. This is probably the most obscure thing you're going to hear today. Thank you in advance. Mm-hmm. Have you ever read the famous Lester Bangs review of the Neil Diamond live album and the cover of that?
11: No, Hot August 9? No.
10: Yeah, Hot August 9.
11: I haven't read the review, no.
10: It's one of the most famous, slightly negative reviews of all time.
11: He told me he didn't get a lot of love from critics. He's getting it now.
10: Yeah, that particular, there's a famous photograph of him in the cover, but he's got that 70s era Neil Diamond hairdo. And do you remember this, Pat?
12: I do indeed, yeah.
10: Lester Bangs, yeah. Remember what he said? Because Lester Bangs is a prominent figure in the movie Almost Famous.
11: Why do you think Neil didn't get that love, like universal love from critics?
10: I don't know. He did the Robbie Robertson from the band produced A Beautiful Noise.
11: Yeah.
10: That great record. I don't know why he didn't get the love. I think they were trying to, he was like 10 years ahead of all the people there.
11: Yeah. Because I know a bunch of musos, they revere him as a songwriter. Like just how perfect his songs are. And
10: the Monkees, of course,
11: right,
10: celebrating 60 years. Mickey Dolenz is doing the 60-year tour next year.
11: Really?
10: And Neil Diamond was responsible for some of the great songs that the Monkees
11: he was writing. I can't remember exactly how long, but he wrote for others for a while before he was a solo act, right?
12: Yeah.
10: Yeah. And now how many tunes of Neil's are in the movie?
11: Oh, it's got to be 10. It's got to be 10. Mm. We were playing a bit around in the... You've got a good Neil Diamond voice.
12: Yeah, you do too. You do it great.
11: Thanks, man.
12: Can you do Song Song Blue? You want to sing that together?
11: Let's do that.
10: I wish we had a wig for Pat.
3: I wish
12: I had hair.
3: There's a wig over there.
11: You guys have to join along, though.
12: Ah, all right.
11: We're going to do the... I love the opening. Do you know the... This is not a sad song.
12: No.
11: Just play the... What's that opening? This is not a sad song. That's it. A sad song to sing when you're alone. Oh, no. In a way, it's a glad song.
12: Such a glad song.
11: A glad song that simply... A simple song that simply makes you feel good when you sing along. Yeah.
12: Song.
11: Song. Blue. Everybody knows one. Every garden grows one.
12: All right. Oh. Everyone.
11: Song. Song. Blue. Every garden grows one. Yeah. Come on, Pat. Pat,
13: me and you are subject to the blues now and then.
12: You know we are.
11: Yeah.
13: And
12: you're gonna sing it out.
11: And sing a song.
12: Sing a song, I mean.
11: And sing it out again. It's early, man.

0: Sleeping on my pillow. Yes. Song, song, boo. Sleeping on my pillow. I'm sleeping on your pillow if you'll have me.
1: Yes.
0: Anybody.

0: on tour.
1: See you, Tom. I hit the big time.
2: Pat's got the money. He's going to make the decisions now.
3: Could we get Mr. Jagman to sing Not Even the Chair? That's one of my favorites.
4: Not even the chair.
5: Not even the chair.
6: Oh, that's fine most of the time.
4: Yeah.
6: The feeling is laid back.
4: Oh, so good.
6: Palm trees grow.
4: Rents are low. But you know I can keep going way back. This is in the movie. You think I know it. But I'm New York City.
0: Hey, guys, we're on the radio. You're gonna have to do better than this.
4: Nowadays, I'm lost between two shores.
6: You know, you're lost.
4: Yeah, I'm lost, man. Highway's fine, but it ain't home. New York's home, but it ain't mine no more. Listen to the harmony from Pat. I am myself. To no one there.
2: Here comes the chair, Tom, the chair.
4: And no wonder at all, not even the chair. Yes, Tom.
2: Yeah. Woo!
3: You jerk.
4: I am, I cry.
6: He cried all night.
4: I am, said I,
6: sleeping in my bed.
4: Wow, this took a turn, and I'm not sure.
6: And I can't even say
4: that
6: why.
4: That I feel comfortable anymore.
6: I'm exploring my sexuality.
4: How do you have your hand on my leg while you're playing guitar?
6: Is that a pillow?
4: Oh, no, it's not your hand.
6: Very nice.
3: Wow. You, Jackman, ladies and gentlemen.
0: Oops.
3: I love a good sport.
0: I think I just stepped in it.
3: No, you're good. I do love a good sport. Mr. Jackman needs to get going, I'm sure.
0: Thanks for having me.
3: And we appreciate your occasional visits.
0: Thanks.
6: Fantastic.
0: Just so the listeners know, we just rang from the airport, say, hey, we're around, can we come in? And you guys just kindly have me.
7: Well, that was
0: really
7: a little rude.
0: It.
7: Next time, a little bit more.
8: Yeah.
0: You got it.
3: Now, years ago, Ozzy Osbourne was in that seat and he was smoking. And when he left, someone called and said, hey, could I have the ashtray with Ozzy's cigarettes, which they still have? So could you maybe suck on one of those mints?
7: And then just leave it on the desk.
2: Oh, come on, Tom. Those are my mints, man.
3: Last question.
0: Fidgets.
3: In showbiz, have you ever been really nervous meeting any of these movie stars you end up working with?
0: Yeah.
3: Or do you really?
0: Oh, it's got to be nervous meeting Ryan Reynolds, right? Yeah.
4: Yeah. Yeah. My second movie was with John Travolta. Man, I'm a kid. I saw Grease 50 times.
8: Yeah.
4: I'm like, oh my gosh. And then we went on tour together and he's flying a plane. I don't mean like a little plane. He's flying like a plane that will get you from LA to New York. Like, and I'm like, this is the coolest thing. And I'm like,
8: did he let you sit in the co-pilot seat?
4: Yes.
8: Oh.
4: And I'm coming in and I'm listening to him land. I'm like, hang on a sec. This is the guy from Welcome Back, Kotter. He's not an actor I know who hasn't lied on their resume. He may not know how to fly this thing.
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11: All day, every day.
12: Heidi ho, welcome to the Mr. Obvious Show. I am your host, Mr. Obvious. Let's take a call. Hello, Mr. Obvious Show.
13: Hello, is this Mr. Obvious?
12: Speaking.
13: Hey, Mr. Obvious, long time listener, first time caller.
12: Uh-huh. What seems to be the problem?
13: Well, here's my problem.
12: Shoot.
13: My wife and I, we finally decided to take a trip to the beautiful San Fran.
12: Cisco.
13: Where's Cisco?
12: San Francisco.
13: Oh, Twin Cities, eh?
12: Yeah, that's right, Twin City.
13: Well, cool. We might try to get there sometime, but we decided to go to San Fran. So first day we get there, I go out to see the sights on my own while the wife took a nap. So I walk.
12: Uh-huh.
13: Finally, I get to one of them coffee shops that they got there.
12: Uh-huh.
13: And I figure, you know, I'm in a fancy coffee shop. I'm going to try me one of them cafe lattes.
12: Oh.
13: With milk.
12: Latte means with milk.
13: What's that?
12: What you said is the same as saying I'll have a cafe milk with milk.
13: Right, yeah, you got to have it with milk. That's the only way they're good.
12: Okay, please continue.
13: Yeah, so I have my cafe latte with milk.
12: Mm-hmm.
13: I go to pay for it, and I realize I forgot my wallet.

0: back at the hotel.
1: Oh.
0: Right. So I says to myself, I says, what would I do if I was back at home?
1: Uh-huh.
0: Well, I decide I'll hitchhike. So I go out on the street there, and I stick my hand up, and pardon my French, Mr. O, but dang it if somebody doesn't stop on a dime.
1: Huh.
0: Right then, just came by and picked me up right there.
1: Yeah?
0: Yeah, it was pretty cool. It was a race car driver to boot.
1: Did you say a race car driver?
0: Yeah, he had those checkered flags, the race car flags all over the car. And, real fancy car, had all kinds of electronic accessories and junk inside.
1: Right.
0: Well, I kind of felt sorry for him.
1: Sorry? Why is that?
0: He had this big old bandage on his head.
1: Uh-huh.
0: His head was all wrapped up.
1: Yeah.
0: I got kind of worried. Thought, well, you know, maybe he's had some kind of head injury or something.
1: Mm-hmm. Should I get in the car?
0: Right, exactly.
1: Yeah. Mm-hmm.
0: Well, Mr. Obviously seemed to drive fine.
1: Mm-hmm.
0: And he took me right where I was going back to the hotel there, and it was great and everything, but I think that head injury turned him mean.
1: How so, caller?
0: Well, Mr. O, he tried to rob me.
1: He tried? You mean he asked for money at the end of the ride?
0: Exactly. I go to get out of the car, and I said, you know, thanks a bunch.
1: Uh-huh.
0: Well, hold on, where's my money, you know? And it's really weird. He was real specific about it.
1: Oh, really?
0: Yeah, he was robbing me for $12.56.
1: Hmm. You know, caller, sounds to me like...
0: like a robbery, yeah.
1: No, well, no. I think what you got a hold of there is a taxi cab.
0: Taxi cab.
1: Yeah, they charge people money when they drive you wherever you want to go, and you pay the fee for whatever the trip costs. It's a service in the big cities.
0: Oh.
1: Mm-hmm. It's a cab.
0: Oh, now that's making sense, because I thought he had a misspelling on his paint job there. I thought it was supposed to say car. Cab, huh?
1: It's C-A-R, but it said C-A-B.
0: B, right.
1: Ah, yeah.
0: Made the connection.
1: Join us again next time on the Mr. Obvious Show.
0: Mr. Obvious?
1: Yeah.
0: That whole cab theory is kind of making sense now. They have a lot of people riding around in them.
1: Mm-hmm.
0: Yeah, that explains it. Cabs smell like an old whore.
1: Yeah.
2: Bob and Tom.
3: They're yucky and they look nasty and they stink.
2: Sanitized for your protection.

0: If their parson hadn't caught me, I'd be in Kokomo. Hit it, Graver.
1: Hold on, Graber.
2: Yeah, Carl.
1: Do you know how many Mennonites it takes to screw in a light bulb?
2: No, Carl. How many Mennonites does it take to screw in a light bulb?
1: It doesn't matter, Graber, because they will all surely burn in hell.

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1: All morning, Josh has been singing, what's the name of your song? Seminole Wind?
2: Seminole Wind.
1: Seminole Wind.
2: By John Anderson.
1: Well, you go ahead and sing your version.
2: Blow, blow, Seminole Wind. Blow like you're never gonna blow again.
1: I don't think this could be considered a hit by John Anderson?
2: I think at least a minor hit.
1: Okay.
2: It did get radio play.
1: Here's the actual version.
3: Full of semen? Is that what he's singing?
2: No, it's the Seminole Native Americans, the Seminole.
3: Oh, okay.
1: I think Christy's on to something.
2: I mean, I can see why one would be confused, yeah.
1: But here's John Anderson's big hit.
4: And we were slanging.

0: And they're just swinging on the porch swing. That's all.
1: So Seminole wind, not Seminole.
0: Right, right. I like Seminole fluid. Yeah.
2: Yeah. Oof. That's a big difference.
1: I was really confused.
0: There is a big difference.
3: Yeah.
1: I'm sorry.
3: I don't know which came up. Pardon me? Never mind.
0: Yeah.
3: Christy,
0: yeah.
3: What?
1: Oh.
0: Neil Patrick Harris breaks Seminole wind. It's like those misters at Disneyland.
3: Is that right? Is that what it's like, Josh?
0: I don't know that he's a bottom or not, but he is a gay man.
1: Oh, jeez.
3: Yeah. What?
0: Lil John, you know what I'm talking about.
3: Lil John. Lil John knows. Skeet.
1: The corpus of early medieval Latin medicine, funded by the British Academy, has collected hundreds of medieval manuscripts containing medical material predating the 11th century. This new research suggests that medieval medicine was more sophisticated than a lot of people thought.
3: Oh, huh. Yeah.
0: Not just leeching and puking?
1: Yeah.
3: Well, they had MRIs and...
0: Major discovery.
3: Yeah.
1: Some of the recipes resemble health hacks promoted by modern-day influencers.
0: All right.
1: From topical ointments to detox cleanses. For example, crushing a stone of peach, like of a peach.
0: The peach pit?
1: Yep. Mixing it with rose oil and smearing it on your forehead was touted to relieve headaches. A study published in 2017 showed that rose oil may actually help alleviate migraine pain. So if you get migraine headaches.
0: Wow.
1: There was also a lizard shampoo where you take pieces of lizard to help your hair become more luscious and flowing.
3: Pieces of lizard.
1: Or even to remove it, which would be a modern day parallel to waxing.
0: Lizard pieces?
1: Yes.
3: I like Reese's Pieces better.
0: Yeah, I do too.
3: Yeah.
2: My vote.
3: Yeah. Lizard pieces.
1: Yeah.
3: All right. Well,
0: odd.
3: Got to chop them up real fine.
1: Yeah.
0: Like a Frank Zappa album.
3: Lizard
0: Pieces?
3: Lizard Pieces, man, it rocks. Listen to this.
0: It's totally inaccessible.
3: I know it sounds like a mess, but no, he's saying something. Okay. Whatever, Moon Unit. All right.
1: Did she change her name, or does she still have that?
3: I think she still goes by Moon, I thought.
1: Oh, does she?
3: Just Moon.
0: Who was Dweezil? Was that one of his kids,
1: that was
0: too?
1: That was her brother.
0: Okay.
1: Yeah.
0: Dweezil.
3: Remember he hosted, was it Dweezil or one of the, hosted the Robot Wars or whatever the hell it was?
0: I'm a fan of any Robot War.
3: Yeah.
0: Okay,
1: I like the BattleBots.
3: BattleBots, yeah.
0: Yeah. I love BattleBots.
1: I do,
3: BattleBots, Robot Wars, yeah.
1: I had a friend whose son was involved in one of the first ones of those, built a robot, one of those bots. It was cool. It was fun to watch it.
0: An old roommate loved watching BattleBots, and he came up with a theory. I remember I go, how come there are only like 6 episodes in this one season? And he looked at me very seriously, and he goes, I don't think there are enough bots. he was very concerned.
2: He's probably not wrong.
0: The limited number of bots.
3: They ran out of bots.
0: Yeah. There aren't enough bots.
3: They totally ran out of bots. I'd always wanted to see one of those robot wars, just a robot rolls up with a big hammer on the top.
0: There was one.
3: Just crashing the other, just yes. wham. Yeah.
0: There was one with kind of a pickaxe as well.
3: Yeah. Wow.
0: Yeah.
3: Really? Did it work? Was it effective?
0: Yes.
2: It destroyed
0: the other one.
3: Okay.
0: And the floors would have saws and stuff that would come out.
3: Oh.
0: There were obstacles that would kind
2: fire,
0: of...
2: Fire. One corner would... Burn it.
3: How is this not a primetime hit every day of the week?
1: I'm surprised it wasn't more popular because it really was.
0: Well, had there been more shows, episodes, it would have been more popular.
1: Had there been more bots?
0: Yes.
3: Was that the problem?
0: I don't think there are enough bots.
1: Oh, my God.
3: What are you doing, Artie? Watching Robot Wars? Yep, that's what I'm doing.
1: A man was arrested in St. Petersburg, Florida after urinating off a rooftop bar, soaking multiple victims below.
0: This is awful.
1: God, Matthew Day, 30, was busted for disorderly conduct.
3: I guess.
1: Following a 1:30 a.m. incident at The Landing, a downtown St. Petersburg night spot that describes itself as a, quote, elevated hangout balcony bar. Well, he was hanging out.
3: Parties like St. Pete, man.
1: What does my granny always used to say? Nothing good happens after midnight. Police charged that Day entered the rooftop bar, pulled his penis out of his shorts, and urinated from the balcony onto the sidewalk.
3: Whee!
1: Several passerbys were struck with urine. A criminal complaint noted that Mr. Day showed an indication of alcohol influence. Wow. It does not address whether the victims peed upon received any medical treatment.
0: Oh, geez.
1: Would you get medical treatment if you were peed on?
0: Maybe if it got my eyes or something.
3: Yeah.
1: I'd just go home and take a shower, right?
3: Yeah, I would think.
1: Yeah.
3: Maybe.
0: Can you get diseases from somebody else's pee?
1: I don't know.
3: I've always heard
1: I don't want to try it.
3: It has no germs, right?
0: But if you have herpes and you pee on a person, can they get herpes if it gets in their eyes? Or
3: I don't know.
1: Oh, God.
0: I don't know.
1: Yikes. I don't want to think about that.
0: Ace, you've had herpes. Do they...
3: I thought it was always...
0: He said, all right.
3: Isn't urine sterile, right? That's what
1: they
3: I always
1: say. That,
3: but I always say it, but
0: yeah.
3: I don't know. If,
0: yeah.
3: Yeah.
1: Who knows?
0: I mean, I'm not going to pee on an open wound and see if it cleans it out.
3: What about jellyfish? Jellyfish is urine's a cure.
0: It's been debunked, my friend.
3: Yeah. It has been debunked.
1: It has.
0: Yeah.
3: So all those people are just like peeing on other people for no reason. They use a jellyfish gambit.
0: That's right.
3: It's not going to work anymore.
1: Oh, gosh.
0: Anybody been stung by a jellyfish?
1: I have not. Have you?
0: Thankfully, knock on wood, no, I have not.
1: No.
0: I hear it's very unpleasant.
3: Where's the highest concentration of jellyfish in the United States as far as bodies of water go?
0: Boy, that's a good question.
3: What do you think? Pacific Ocean? Look that up.
1: Well, let's see.
3: What do you think, Oskay? You're a fisherman. You ever catch a jellyfish?
2: No. I don't know if I've ever seen one in the wild.
0: I have. I have seen one in the wild.
3: You've seen a jellyfish in the wild?
0: Yeah, it was swimming about 5 feet from me.
3: Would it hold a hook?
0: Maybe.
1: You probably would have to hook the top, wouldn't you?
0: Yeah, you'd have to snag it at the right place, I think.
3: Hmm.
0: But what a weird creature.
3: It's like
1: the largest concentrations of blooms of jellyfish, that's what they're called, the blooms of jellyfish.
3: Oh, of course. Yeah.
1: In the United States are not tied to a single fixed spot.
0: Oh.
1: But tend to occur frequently in a few hot spots thanks to environmental conditions, the Chesapeake Bay, the Gulf of Mexico.
0: I never would have guessed the Chesapeake Bay.
3: No, me it either. Seems too cold, right?
1: Gulf of Maine and New England coast and Florida and southeast beaches. So there you go.
0: They like it all.
1: They like it all.
0: Your chances of getting stung, real high.
1: Anywhere.
3: But don't pee on them.
2: Was it cool seeing one or did it scare you?
0: Yeah.
2: Were you like, uh-oh?
0: It was cool, but I went, I hope I'm not near like a bloom of them.
2: Right.
0: I hope that is just one. And it seemed to be just one. And then a stingray came by.
1: Where
0: were
1: you?
0: Real close. Where the hell was I? Gulf Shores or?
1: Oh, nice.
0: Or, somewhere like that.
3: Oh,
0: I forget
3: Maine?
0: What beach
3: Maybe
0: it was.
3: Maine? Was it up in Maine?
0: It was either Gulf Shores or it was Maine.
1: Doesn't it amaze you, though, that you get in the ocean and there's thousands of creatures and you never see them? It's like, how do they know? Like,
3: They know.
0: How do what know? The creatures?
1: The creatures we're there. Know. That, we got to stop before we get here because people are over there.
0: They don't. I mean, that's why they say those, those banner planes and stuff fly over and they see sharks just swimming between people all the time.
1: Yeah, okay,
3: the people don't know that the
1: people
0: right,
1: animals
0: right.
1: They're there.
0: Right, animals.
1: Well,
0: the creatures come check you out.
1: What about the little fish? I never see even little fish.
0: Oh, really?
1: No.
0: Oh.
1: So disappointing.
0: Hmm.
1: Oh, well.
3: Sounds like you had a bad snorkeling experience.
1: Maybe it's me. Well, no, I wasn't. Just when you walk into the water, you know, when you're close to the shore.
3: You want to pet a shark, don't you?
1: I do.
3: Well, you're not.
0: They're rough.
3: Probably shouldn't.
0: They're rougher than you think. Yeah.
3: Really?
1: I've pet. Did a nurse shark? Is that what they...
3: Nurse shark.
1: Yeah.
3: The nurse sharks are the one that carry the milk around. I did see a commercial the other day for the Tom Bergeron hosted Dancing with the Shark.
1: Dancing with the Sharks? Part of Shark
0: Week.
1: Part
0: silly,
1: of
0: Shark Week.
3: It looks real... It looks... Yeah, I like Bergeron.
0: I do too.
3: I met him one time. Really nice guy.
0: Oh, so good. I'm glad to hear it.
1: Yeah. If they're dancing with hammerheads, they're not like holding on to the... Ends of their
0: No, the sharks seem to be swimming while they were just dancing in the water.
1: Oh.
3: I will
1: so
3: never
1: they're
3: get
1: not
3: over...
1: holding fins or nothing.
0: No. Oh.
3: I'll never get over God's mistake, the hammerhead shark.
0: Boy,
3: their eyes are out there on the ends of the hammer.
1: We taught Chick that yesterday.
3: I thought they were in the middle of their head.
0: Yeah, but they're odd.
3: These things are wild.
0: They are bizarre.
1: I love Shark Week. Do you watch all of
0: it? I do. I watch a lot of it. Yeah, I do like Shark Week.
1: I do too.
3: I don't care
1: I'm
3: for
1: addicted.
3: Shark. You ever, your daughters ever say during their time of the month, they call it Shark Week?
2: Yeah, it's Shark Week at my house this week.
3: Is that right?
2: It's a rough week.
0: Okay. Boy, Shark Week actually coincides with Shark Week?
2: Yeah. They
1: and
2: sync
1: you've got
2: up.
1: Three at once, right?
2: Yeah.
1: Yikes.
2: Yeah.
3: Oh. You're living the dream, aren't you?
2: Yeah.
3: Yeah.
2: I'm going to be doing a lot of fishing.
3: All right.
0: I thought one was unsure as to whether or not they were.
2: Okay. Let's move on.
0: The, Oh, what the hell was I going to say about
4: that? We were swinging.
3: Swinging. Just a...
4: Yes, we were swinging.
3: Swinging.
0: Swinging.
3: That song was everywhere.
0: Was it on country stations and pop stations?
3: Yes. I'm going to say yes.
1: It was on pop stations?
3: I'm going to say yes. Top Fiarty.
0: Mm.
1: Hmm. I don't remember that.
3: Got to hit you with some John Anderson. Yeah.
0: I bet that John Anderson can
3: perform well.
0: No, I wasn't going anywhere sexual.
3: Oh, okay.
0: But I bet he could.
3: I meant perform on stage.
0: He could build like a deck.
3: He knows his way.
1: A handy guy.
0: He's got kind of a gentler voice, but he's a, yeah.
3: That he knows his way around a hammer.
0: Right.
3: Oh, yeah.
0: He probably owns a sawhorse.
3: Oh, I bet he does.
1: Do you own a sawhorse?
0: No.
3: I used to own a sawhorse. I don't know what happened to that.
0: Was it a homemade sawhorse?
3: That me. No, I had a work table.
0: When you want to make a sawhorse out of wood.
3: Yeah.
0: What do you use to saw the wood with? I mean, you need the sawhorse to make a sawhorse. It's one of those, it's one of life's big mysteries, isn't it?
2: Oh, really?
3: You can buy pre-cut wood for a sawhorse kit.
1: Yeah.
0: Huh?
2: That's right.
0: That's cheating.
1: Jeff, you probably own a sawhorse, don't you?
2: Yeah, I mean, I built me a sawhorse.
1: Oh,
0: and how'd you
1: did?
0: Do it? You didn't have a sawhorse?
3: Yeah, what'd you use for a sawhorse before you had a sawhorse?
2: Oh, it took forever. Had I had a sawhorse to work with, I would have done it in an eighth of the time. I had to lay it on the ground.
0: Hates this. Real men don't like it when lesser men joke about being real men.
2: No, I wouldn't even say that, but like it's...
3: You do seem irritated.
1: But you could... But in your defense, you get called on a lot around here because you do know how to do a lot of things. You're really handy. And a lot of people ask you to help.
2: What's funny is around real men, I'm the least handy in the group. Around here, the most manly person to ever walk in the building.
3: What is it? The land of the blind, the one eye is king or something like that.
0: I don't, you know your way around a toolbox.
3: I don't know.
2: Chick
3: I know
2: does a
3: just,
2: lot of stuff.
0: I'm better than you would think.
3: I know just enough to get in trouble.
0: Yeah.
3: And I can fix what I break while I'm fixing what I'm supposed to be fixing.
2: Like, you'll mess with electricity. I won't even touch that.
3: You won't? Yeah.
2: Oh, no.
0: I'm not worried about that. I'm pretty good with
2: no electricity.
1: Oh, really?
3: I'll hang up a fixture.
0: Yeah, I've hung up. Yeah, same. Yeah, same.
3: I blew out a dimmer switch, though, but, it cost me $400.
1: I have a couple ceiling fans that need hung. Do you want to come over and do it?
0: No, that I actually hired out. I hired Husky's brother.
2: That's true.
0: Yeah.
3: Ask me if I want to come do it.
1: Would you like to come do it?
3: I'd rather die.
1: See, I know. That's why I didn't ask.
0: I didn't
1: ask
0: want to get up in my attic. That's why I didn't.
3: Is that right?
0: Yeah. Hmm. I'm an attic phobe.
3: There's a lot of stuff going on in your attic. You might want to go up there and check.
0: I'm nervous.
1: I would never go in an attic.
3: We have stories all the time. Critters in people's attics. They didn't know. The family of raccoons.
1: Yeah,
0: Men living in attics.
3: Yes.
0: Yeah.
3: There was a woman living in an apartment somewhere. This guy noticed that his food was missing and set up a camera, and she eased herself out of some sort of place, had put a sleeping area in his ceiling.
0: Yeah.
3: The camera caught her coming down into the kitchen and going through a refrigerator, standing with the door open, drinking milk, and then she went right back up into the ceiling.
1: Did she shower too?
3: Lived there for a month or two.
2: What? Oh,
3: and they didn't. God. He didn't know.
0: Amazing.
3: You got to check your crawl space, man, and your attic.
0: Yes, you might have ceiling women.
3: What are you going to do then?
0: They're running rampant.
3: We got to put a stop.
0: This country's littered with ceiling women.
3: Ceiling women.
1: Yeah. I need your brother.
0: You know, Tom, talking about sharks and stuff. Tom told me. Maybe I'm speaking out of school. But off the air, he's done with the beach.
3: He doesn't like the beach anymore.
0: Yes. And he said mainly it's because of all the shark attacks.
3: Is that right?
0: He said he can't risk it.
1: He can't risk it?
0: He was having he was being very earnest in the green room one day.
1: Oh.
0: I can't do it. There's just way too many sharks.
3: Every day there are shark attacks.
1: There have always been sharks in the ocean.
0: I'm done with the beach.
3: It's terrifying.
0: Yeah.
3: I can just hear him.
0: Yeah.
1: Oh,
3: absolutely
1: yeah.
3: Terrifying.
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11: Honey, come on, dinner's ready. My gosh, what's that awful smell?
12: It's my new doll, Mom.

0: Pull My Finger Charlie.
1: It's Pull My Finger Charlie. 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
0: Okay, Charlie.
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3: Ugh, that's disgusting.
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0: Good one, Charlie.
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1: 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It's fun. 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
9: Good morning.
10: I just inhaled some pepper inadvertently, so I'll be leaving
3: what?
10: You momentarily.
3: Sneezing?
11: A little early for pepper, isn't it?
3: Wow.
12: Pepper on.
3: Wow, with a straw, which was really bizarre how he cut it and lined it.
10: No, I'm sorry. Christy Lee is over there with some news headlines.
12: Hey, this is a cool story. The Pentagon warning American contractors of a new spy threat. Have you heard about this?
10: No.
3: Oh, no.
12: A government report says Canadian coins with tiny radio transmitters hidden inside were found planted on contractors with classified security clearances on at least three occasions.
3: Get out.
12: No, I'm not kidding. The incidents occurred between October 2005 and January of last year after the contractors traveled through Canada.
10: Canadian coins?
12: Yes. The report does not suggest who might be tracking the defense contractors or why. Other unanswered questions include how the Pentagon discovered the coins,
3: right,
12: how the transmitters might function, and what type of coin contained them. The Defense Security Service says the report's been sanitized and further details are going to be kept secret.
11: What kind of information can they get when the coin is jammed in a vending machine here?
3: When it goes through one of those big things at the grocery store to count.
1: Mm-hmm. Oh, Coinstar. Love it.
3: Yeah.
10: I love the Coinstar, too.
3: I like
12: Don't
3: that
12: you
3: a
12: just
3: lot.
12: I love that story.
11: Wasn't it a little thicker than the
3: I can't,
11: normal coin?
3: And I haven't seen anything, any Canadian money other than a penny in a decade.
1: I mean, my nickel's
11: and first
1: beeping.
11: Of all, the big question is, who wants to steal Canadian money?
10: Well, exchange rate's getting better.
11: Oh, is it? Okay.
12: Residents of a trailer park town in Florida approved a land deal yesterday expected to make most of them millionaires. Did you see this?
1: Briny's Beach.
12: Briny Breezes, about 80% of the town's shareholders in Briny Breezes approved the sale of their community to a developer in a $500 million transaction. Almost every owner of the 488 trailers will get more than $1 million if the sale goes through.
1: Yeah. There was this one guy, obviously, holding on. He goes, hey, you know, I've been here all my life. You're not going to be able to buy... How much?
3: There's a story.
11: You see, double wide sales, double.
12: Yeah. Resident Gay Sedaris says it's a windfall. She'll receive $1.5 million for a $155,000 investment. That adds,
3: good for her.
12: But she adds, there's also a touch of sadness because many owners love their community.
1: That's right.
3: Oh, my God. See ya.
1: I'll tell you more about it, but I'm packing.
12: Well, the sad news is it may be years before many of the residents see any cash. If they hang around.
3: Uh-oh. Oh, wow.
12: Since state and local officials must approve zoning changes for some 900 proposed condo units.
3: Oh, there you go. There's your answer.
10: Yeah, they've got environmentalists up against them. They're going to all be dead before the first check.
3: Can I tell you, that's my favorite lottery joke, where the guy wins the lottery and his wife comes home. She goes, he's packing all the stuff. And she goes, what are you doing? He goes, we won the lottery. She goes, well, where are we going? He goes, I don't know where the hell you're going, but I won the lottery.
1: I don't know where you're going. Mm-hmm. I don't care where you go.
3: Man, that's crazy.
12: One day after Apple introduced its new iPhone, a touchscreen controlled cell phone that also plays music, surfs the web, and delivers voice and email, Cisco Systems announced that they're suing Apple over the iPhone name. Cisco has owned the trademark on the name iPhone since 2000, and just 3 weeks ago released an internet-enabled phone they call iPhone. Cisco Senior Vice President and General Counsel Mark Chandler said in a statement, Cisco entered into negotiations with Apple in good faith after Apple repeatedly asked permission to use Cisco's iPhone name. There is no doubt that Apple's new phone is very exciting, but they should not be using our trademark without our permission.
3: You got to be careful with those of those phones nowadays because they're so touch sensitive that they put it in your pocket and you can hear all kinds of conversations that you're not willing to hear.
11: Mm. They'll probably change it to Apple phone or something.
3: Yeah.
11: So.
3: Yeah.
11: No big deal. It'll still be out in June.
10: Special feature on the new Apple phone, whatever it's going to be called, iPhone temporarily, that apparently prevents that from happening.
3: Yep. Really? Yeah, because how many have had a lot of phone calls
10: when you put it in your pocket.
11: It's a special touch screen. They call it I forget the exact name, but everyone's referring to it as a brilliant phone instead of a smartphone. This is going to be it's going to change cell phone industry forever.
10: Now, Tammy? Yes. A man posing as a Catholic priest was arrested for selling phony tickets to get near Pope Benedict.
1: I got two up front. Right here, two.
3: Are you kidding me? Really? Where? I spent all that money?
10: Pope Benedict is scheduled to visit Brazil in May. Erivandro Ferrar de Lima has been charged.
1: I love it when you say foreign words and use just a dialect. Hint of an accent.
3: Because you can see the little thing, the little curvy thing over the end with him.
10: He carried false credentials from the Brazilian Bishops Conference. Apparently, this guy held mass and heard hundreds of confessions.
3: I got to tell you, if you can do it, I'm more. But over here,
11: he
3: filmed it as a documentary.
11: Where did he get a church?
3: Called Borat 2.
10: I guess he must have just gone up to a church, walked in the proper vestments. And is that what they're called?
1: Get up. I believe it's get up.
11: Uniform.
12: No, it's not a get up.
1: Not a get up.
10: And I guess he started hearing confessions. And then but apparently, according to this account, that would be his entree. Then I guess they'd get out of confession and go, hey, by the way,
11: I've got five new numbers.
10: I've got some good seats.
3: Oh, my Lord.
11: Wow.
1: Hey, and did you hear there are only 7 commandments? Seven we can handle. Yeah.
11: Morning, Bob and Tom show.
8: Hey, boys, it is the Pope.
11: Hey,
12: your pontifness.
8: How you boys? Hey, did you hear who's got the hot ticket in the town?
11: I was a priest, but apparently he's a fraud.
8: Oh, everybody's trying to get up and see the Pope. Hotter than Rolling Stones.
11: Do you sell yours through Ticketmaster?
8: We go through Ticketmaster. I could get you some gold circle tickets if you want.
3: People stand in line.
8: Get you something maybe. I don't have anything right down the front, but we can get you on the side and not too far back. It's a good side. You can really see Keith over there.
12: That's really great, but I need tickets for High School Musical. Can you help me there?
8: High School, you know what? I got a guy.
11: What a surprise.
1: There you go.
3: When the Pope has a guy, trust me. His guy.
8: I got
3: is
8: a guy.
3: Gold.
8: He's a guy. Okay. Uh-huh. You know what I'm going to say? Yeah, this is a fella. He's a pretending to be a priest just to make a little money of scalping and tickets.
11: Yeah.
8: He's going to have a front row seat this time in a hell.
11: So, your Popeness, is this a greatest hits tour or are you. New album. What is this?
8: This is all new material.
3: Only, back in white.
8: Only doing a New Testament material.
1: Gotcha. Are you tired of doing the hits, Pope? Is that it?
8: You know, I get so tired. Sometimes you get up there, you know, you start saying the commandments.
11: Uh-huh. Mm-hmm.
8: And, you know, after a while, you forget of what a city you're in.
11: Oh, sure.
8: These are hotels all look the same.
1: Oh, yeah, man.
10: On the road, are you?
1: Is that a woman or a man?
8: Walk into it. You know, the church there, is that a woman or a man?
10: Mm-hmm. Light the day's last cigarette.
8: Oh, I'm telling you. But you know, before the roadies have put that pulpit away, I got a time for just one more song.
10: if the union don't mind.
1: Before they come for my piano.
8: The roadies don't mind. Yes. The union don't mind.
1: There you go.
3: If I had a wafer, I'd hold it up right now.
10: Now,
11: let's hope you stay just a little bit longer, Pope.
8: Just a little bit longer. Just a chick, you take it the high part.
9: Longer.
8: Okay, maybe not.
10: Well, your Popeness, have a good tour. Are you hitting the USA in this tour?
8: I'm hoping to schedule that in. That'll be on a second leg.
10: Now, are you going to have an opening act, or is it just you solo?
3: As a matter of fact, I'm opening for the Pope.
10: Look out.
8: Hang on a minute. Did I hear that arise? Tammy's opening for the Pope?
3: Oh, no, I was kidding.
8: I think I might have to throw away some of those rules.
13: I told you, there are only seven commandments left, Pope.
3: Pope is my friend on MySpace. Wow. I am each other all the time.
8: Tammy, you know what it goes on the road of stage.
11: That's right. Thanks, your Popeness.
8: Arrivederci.
11: Adios.
10: Mm-hmm. I don't think, is this tour coming to the U.S.?
12: I don't think, I haven't heard
3: anything. No.
10: It just says,
3: I didn't hear, get the word in bingo.
10: Yeah, that would have been a big deal. Mm-hmm. Apparently the Pope's touring Brazil in May, but the tickets are already being scalped. So.
3: But he's coming over with Canadian coins with satellites in them.
10: Yeah. Okay. We have comedian Tammy Pescatelli. Kevin Pollock's going to hook up with us. Kevin's plane just landed, I understand.
11: Ah.
10: So it's going to be a few, minutes,
11: a little late,
10: few minutes before we talk to him. Also, we're going to talk this morning with the cast of
11: Armed
10: and
11: Famous.
10: We'll be
11: able to squeeze him in.
12: Yeah, we don't have anything going on.
3: Talking about planes, do you know yesterday I had a 45, I had a connection that was only supposed to be a 45-minute flight?
11: Uh-huh.
3: Literally, I sat on the runway for an hour and 25 minutes. Tell me that makes any sense at all, that the weight on the runway is, why don't you just roll this plane down to where I need to go? Yeah. We could just drive it.
11: How true.
10: There's no space at the gates. They've got to sit out there.
3: Oh, it's so small, too. It's one of those tiny crop duster planes where, like, the flight attendant gives you the rules and then gets off the plane.
10: That's my favorite commercial.
11: Oh, I'm not flying. I'll meet you there.
3: Yeah. I got to do yoga to learn how to sit on the plane. I got to sit in the shape of a C.
10: We're going to take a short break and come right back. And this is The Bob and Tom Show.
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23: Hi, fellas. I'm long time over the road trucker
2: Floyd Tucker. 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
19: 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And remember our slogan, Old Glory whole milk. Just say when. I'm Willard Brimley.
10: Rod White is our guest. Do you have any drinking stories?
11: None that he can remember.
9: You know what? I got thrown out of a bar in New York City. Do you want me to tell the story?
10: I want to hear it.
9: I walk into a bar with a hat on. This guy, real pissy, goes, "Take off the hat!" And I'm like, "What's the deal?" He goes, "I'll tell you what the deal is. Gay people in this area wear hats. We're trying to keep them out of a club." I was like, "Oh, really? The only way we can tell down in Texas is if they have their hair cut like yours." And he got all pissed. But he walked away, and I took the hat off. And like an hour later, I'd been drinking, and I forgot. You ever forget?
11: It
9: happened to me. I put the hat back on. The guy comes over to me. He's poking me in the shoulder with two fingers and goes, "You're out of here." And I was like, "I don't think so, Scooter." And I was wrong. They hurled me out of the bar. And then they squared off with me in the parking lot, and I backed down from the fight because I don't know how many of them it would have taken to whip my ass, but I knew how many they were going to use. It's a handy little piece of information to have right there. It was overkill.
11: And Jesus said, "Take this bread and eat it. It is my body." And the disciples said, "Jesus, we're all on low-carb diet." "We appreciate you dying for our sins, but we're all trying to slim down. We want to look good in the painting."
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0: Trophy Wife Barbie from Bob and Tom Toy Company. 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
1: Bye-bye.
0: 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This has been Chick McGee speaking.
2: You have a shoe repair guy?
3: Yeah, Ron's.
2: On the ready?
1: They're good.
4: Oh, is that behind the drugstore, that guy?
3: Behind the paint store, yeah.
4: Oh, okay.
3: Yeah. They do. By the car wash, yeah. They do all kinds of. They're great. What's
2: the last thing you had done? Like resoling or maybe put ends on your shoelaces?
3: They completely redid my old gym bag.
1: Yeah, that's good.
3: I had like a 30,
2: you know what?
3: I'm 35-year-old leather gym bag.
2: I'm making fun, but I, too, had a gym bag, a zipper put in, an old gym bag that I just love. You're exactly right.
3: Yeah.
2: They do nice work.
3: Well, here's something weird.
2: I'd love to.
3: That particular gym bag, I don't know why. If I every time I took it through whatever it's called, TSA, they would pull me aside and take some wand and check it out.
1: Mm-hmm.
3: I don't know if the leather smelled like crack cocaine. I don't know what was going on. So I just stopped taking it on. I have no idea.
5: Willie was using that as a stash bag. Yeah,
3: did you? Oh, no. This an alert to all parents out there. Never borrow anyone's suitcase.
2: Oh, gosh, no.
3: Yeah, because especially when these suitcases, they have pockets you're not aware of.
2: Right.
3: Yeah, I had an issue with, we'll just say a couple years ago. Very, very careful. And who was it that had the joint in the book?
2: Pierre Salinger?
3: No. Yeah,
2: J.D. Salinger. I don't know.
3: They didn't realize someone had put a joint in a book and it was in there.
1: Whoops.
3: But they got home. Nothing happened. They were unpacking and it fell out. They went, oh my God, I'd be in a Bahamian prison if they'd found this.
1: Yeah.
3: So, yeah, be careful.
2: Have you started watching that show on, I think it's on A&E. It's called Lost and Found Airport or something.
5: Oh, yeah.
2: It's really kind of cool. Yeah.
3: Oh, I'd like that.
2: Yeah. They found a brand new pair of Air Jordans the other day. Somebody had lost them. It was in a nice box and everything.
1: They just left them?
2: They just left them there. And they were unboxing them for the camera. Yeah.
3: Yeah,
2: Something else.
3: Yeah, I flew over the weekend and they were making an announcement. You know, please come back to TSA. You left your iPhone.
1: Yeah. Right.
3: If you left an iPhone at TSA, I've been to the Walt Disney World Lost and Found.
2: Yes,
3: but that was quite a few years ago, and I bet it's better now than ever.
1: Ooh.
3: I mean, how many iPhones do they find inside Space Mountain or any of these rides?
2: But you found prosthetic devices.
3: Oh no! I asked the lady what I was looking for a pair of glasses, and I went in, and she said, "What day were they lost?" I said, "Today," and it was in the afternoon. And she brought out a bag with 40 pairs of glasses. Then I got into a discussion with her. What else do you find? And she said, "We find false teeth. We find prosthetic limbs."
1: Hmm.
3: Which I mean, really, that just seems so odd.
1: That's expensive.
2: Maybe you could forget an arm getting off a ride.
5: Yeah.
2: Maybe.
3: But
2: because you'd have those phantom pains, it's still there, right?
5: Right.
2: I get that. But how?
3: Who knows?
2: How could you get off a ride and forget a leg? Wouldn't everything be like on
3: maybe
2: a tilt or something?
3: A chair. Yeah. I don't know.
2: Right? I don't know.
5: Well, we can't afford the gift shop, so I just take the kids to the Lost and Found.
1: Yeah,
5: I'm like, hey, pick out a pair of sunglasses, get some Mickey ears.
2: That's nice.
3: Have you seen, I'm sure that this has been there a while. I'd never noticed it before. On some of the rides at Disney World now, there's a pocket where your knees are, with a big flap on it,
2: like an airport seat.
3: You can put your hat and your glasses in that.
2: Huh.
3: And then one of the rides, they have a locker. When you walk in, they give you you walk up to a locker, put it in, and you put your stuff in that.
2: I'm sure there's a
1: that's helpful.
2: There's a fee.
3: No. It's not
2: really the locker's free.
3: It's part of the whole experience. I don't want to
4: get Guardians of the Galaxy. They have the locker.
3: That's it. Okay. Yeah. You don't nickel dime me about it.
2: I'm just telling you. Hey, those nickel and dimes add up. You think Walt's staying on ice, not making money? Okay.
3: By the way, I'm glad you mentioned that. Coming up, we have a really interesting story about a guy who had his wife cryogenically frozen.
2: My psychic comedy continues.
3: Yeah, but people, when you go to Disney World, look at the joy. There's two things you observe. The joy that people have coming off the rides.
2: Never
3: for the most part. Oh, you're insane. But then the other thing is there's a particular kind of fatigue where you see people and their kids at about 7 o'clock. They've been at Disney World all day, and they're getting ready to get on the train, and they're trying to decide if life is worth living anymore.
2: The last
3: they're time, carrying all this crap. Their kids are pissy. And
2: I was at Disney World. I was an eyewitness to a domestic abuse incident that kind of soured me on the whole place. So I will not be returning.
1: But was that person in your group?
2: Yes.
1: Oh. Yes. And it soured Disney for you because
2: soured
1: someone
2: entire,
1: you knew.
3: That's good because that means you won't be in line in front of me. I'm not
2: exactly
3: happier.
2: Right.
3: If you don't like
2: I will
3: it,
2: not be bothering you.
3: God, if you don't like Disney World, you might want to jump.
2: Really?
3: Yeah.
2: All right.
3: Okay.
2: Fair enough.
3: Have you ever done soaring?
2: Oh, no, so I've good. Never done it. No.
3: Oh, my God. It just, it's
2: I think I did Star Tours. That's the last ride I remember, I think.
3: What is that, like from the 40s?
2: Yeah, back in the 40s when they first opened Disney World.
3: That black and white.
2: They had the Model T experience. You remember this.
4: Yeah. Steamboat Willie, right?
2: Yeah. Steamboat Willie was live. Remember? And Michael and Captain EO.
4: Oh,
2: to me that was
4: timely.
2: Oh,
3: I love the street performers. They had these jump rope people that were awesome.
2: And I'll tell you what, those street performers, I find them way too forward. Hi, how you doing today? Get away from me, is what I say.
3: Too joyful for you?
2: That's right.
3: Okay. Congratulations again to our Week 11 winner, John Coop. Check it out, bobandtom.com/contest. You could win that Stephen Singer Jewelers gift certificate for this week. Now, what's happening in the world of letters?
2: Dear Bob and Tom Show, good morning, dear sweet people. You were speaking of Sizzler restaurants yesterday, a steakhouse that is indeed coming back.
3: Correct.
2: I'll have you know, Jared writes, we still have one going strong here in Pocatello, Idaho.
3: All right.
2: You're welcome to stop in on your way to Boise. We were also talking about all of us going to Boise, weren't we?
1: Yeah.
2: We talk about that a lot.
3: Absolutely.
2: Yeah. I will meet you at the Salad Bar.
3: Nice.
2: That is from Jared.
3: Yeah, they're bringing back the Sizzler.
2: Pocatello, Idaho.
3: That's cool. We were also talking about dogs with people names.
2: Mm-hmm.
3: Mm-hmm. This guy, Jerry, writes, my neighbor's dog's name is Doug. When Doug doesn't come in when he's called, my neighbor gets mad and goes, Douglas, get your ass in here.
1: I like
3: every
1: that.
3: Time I hear it.
6: I
3: just
6: it.
3: Like with people, you go to the full name or the middle name.
1: Yeah.
3: Douglas Johnson Smith. This is interesting. We were talking yesterday about Jeeps and that whole thing with the ducks, the rubber ducks.
6: Yeah.
3: And you're a Jeep driver of...
1: I am. I have a Jeep Wrangler.
3: Wrangler.
1: Mm-hmm.
3: No, I was, I've had four Jeep Grand Cherokees in my life. Great vehicles. I'm a big fan.
1: Yeah.
3: My last one was stolen, unfortunately, in Chicago. But we were talking about that whole evolution of putting the rubber ducks on.
1: Yeah, how the lady, there was a lady who did it just... She recorded it and put it on social media, and that's how it went viral, and that's how it started.
3: But there's also the Jeep Wave.
1: There's the Jeep Wave, and the Jeep Wave's been around a lot longer.
2: And I say there's nothing wrong with another brand of car, another make, another model, and participating in a Wave if you see they're driving the same car.
5: My my dad has a Corvette. They have a Corvette Wave.
2: There you go.
5: Yeah, you just tip your MAGA hats to each other as you pass.
4: Well.
2: How about that, huh? There you go.
3: Yesterday you were talking about...
2: We'll be right back with George Stephanopoulos.
3: You were talking
2: more today's what?
3: MS now.
2: Yeah,
3: right. Good luck with
2: that. That bothers you.
3: Jeep
2: Disney World doesn't.
3: Jeep drivers were waving at each other. Motorcyclists do the same thing. You're also you have a motorcycle.
1: Yeah. That's...
3: There are two exceptions. See if you agree with this. This is from Jeremy in Arkansas.
1: Okay.
3: Let's just say you come across a real gang. And he mentions a gang that I'm not going to mention because I don't want to...
1: We don't know
3: piss them off. I'm sure they're a nice bunch of fellas.
6: Yeah.
3: But I've just seen the TV show Task. I'm terrified of them.
6: Right.
3: Have you seen that show?
1: No.
4: That's Pennsylvania
2: I'm not watching
4: gangs,
2: what's
4: baby.
2: My rule? If you watch something, I can't watch it.
3: Okay, good. Well, that's perfect. Because if I could go on in life, I'd prefer my presence to find your absence.
2: Well, that's getting... No. That's getting closer and closer to reality, pal.
3: So he goes, you don't wave at biker gangs. Also, I'm quoting here.
1: Okay.
3: Do not, this is not me. This is Jeremy.
1: Okay.
3: Once again, you do not
2: even
3: wave.
2: Even though this is his voice.
3: You do not wave to, quote, those pricks on gold wings.
1: Oh.
3: They won't wave to commoners on bikes without cup holders. That's hilarious.
1: That's funny.
2: The gold wings are the loaded motorcycle.
1: Touring bike.
2: Okay.
5: Isn't that what your friend drives?
3: No, he drives a BMW.
4: Oh.
3: Every weekend, even in the winter, I was asking
2: rides,
3: about it the other day.
2: Rides a BMW.
3: What did I say?
2: Drives.
3: Sorry. I'm trying to remember what he said. He has a windshield that he can affix to it in the winter.
1: Yeah.
3: He has a suit that he wears that is heated.
2: Hmm.
3: And he has
4: a booster seat?
2: I have a question.
3: A booster seat, very funny for those that know Mark. And then he's got a radio in his helmet. And I said, you know what you could get?
1: Mm-hmm.
3: A car.
2: Yeah. You know
3: if you've got all that gear on, you're really not in the wind anymore.
2: His feet don't reach the ground. They couldn't, right?
1: Oh, stop it.
4: He's got blocks, special blocks.
2: He's got blocks on the bottom of his feet.
1: I didn't know about this. Will writes in and says, my wife just purchased a new Subaru Outback. And without us knowing, her sister secretly slid 4 small rubber cows onto the dash. And this is called Moo Moo Subaru. And it's catching on. Apparently, people are putting little cows on Subarus.
2: I like it.
1: And instead of Duck Duck Jeep, it's Moo Moo Subaru.
3: Say that. One of my sons drives one of those.
1: Yeah.
2: Really?
3: He loves it. But I'll find out about the cow thing.
5: Our own Aaron, he drives a Bronco, and he got what he called bucked the other day, and it's like a little unicorn,
2: okay.
5: And it says you've been bucked.
1: Okay, that's enough.
2: Like a Bronco buck?
3: You've had enough of these things?
1: I'm done. Yeah, I'm done. Keep your toys in the toy box.
3: Chick and I get carafes of sauerkraut.
4: In the summer,
2: I don't understand that either.
3: It's very odd.
2: Yeah.
3: A Bavarian dish, apparently.
5: No, you guys both get the finger. That's why you...
2: Hey, well, we can't see because of the tinted window.
5: Yeah.
2: We can't see out.
1: Right.
3: Yeah. What is the logic is you're trying to get into a lane. Go, how come I can't get a break? It's because when people look at you, they figure you've already gotten all the breaks.
5: You've had plenty of breaks, sir.
3: You're okay.
5: You can wait.
2: Yep,
3: by the way, congratulations to the guy yesterday that took a right turn next to me. He was on the left of me. Thank you very much.
2: What happens to you a lot?
3: It was twice in the last
4: one. Are you in the right lane?
1: Yeah, that's what I was going to say.
3: No, I'm in the right lane.
2: I don't want to say that. I don't want to. All of this.

0: done.
1: And by the way, it was right near an area that Jeff was highlighting the other day. When the government spends 3 years rebuilding one of the largest interstate intersections in the world, and then 2 years later they tear it apart again,
2: yeah.
1: Who do we need to have hanged mm-hmm. that made the mistake designing that? How is that possible?
2: Yeah.
1: Everything is new, and then all of a sudden it's all lights and cones again. So, nice work, fellas.
3: That's right.
4: Bob and Tom. They put the F in professional.
5: When you become a Bob and Tom VIP member, you get more and less.
6: Wait, what? Which one is it? More or less?
5: It's both. VIP members get more stuff to hear and less commercials. Not to hear.
6: Hmm. So, Bob and Tom VIP is a good deal?
5: Yeah. More or less.
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8: Oh Lord, I'm on a mission. Listen to my plea. I need the perfect woman to spend her life with me. A sweet and loving woman is all that I'm looking for. Oh, and Lord, it wouldn't hurt if she was really stacked, had a lot of money, laughed at all my jokes, and owned a liquor store.

0: all day and all night.
1: Some like Bud, some like Schlitz, but for me, it's
0: Bob and Tom Radio.
2: I am sick and tired of this commercial where the lady comes on and says, "My son told me about Preparation H for my hemorrhoidal symptoms." Now, why should I listen to him? Well, because he's also a doctor. Now, guys, even if I was a doctor, I don't think I want to be examining my mother's roids. I don't need the money that bad, Ma. I guess that's every kid in med school's dream come true, huh? They say, "Bend over, Mom. Let's see what you're pulling." Now, if you want truth, Bob, and I can tell by looking at you, you do. You know what that commercial should say? You want people to believe it? Should say, "My son told me about Preparation H for my hemorrhoidal symptoms." Now, why should I listen to him? Well, because he drives a truck cross country. And he's got piles hanging out of him like a clump of grapes.
0: Bob and Tom, geniuses in France.
3: Tom, you're going to go to an NFL game this season, do you think? At some point?
4: Live
3: and in person?
4: I usually go to quite a few of them, as a matter of fact.
3: Well, a lot of times you give your tickets away, I know that, because you're...
4: Busy.
3: You're a wonderful guy. You go, "Here you go, and you only charge me 80% of the face," which I really appreciate.
4: It's nice.
3: Well, Philadelphia Eagles, world champs.
5: Yeah.
3: Post Eagles Nation. Are you aware of this, Tom? All the teams followed by Nation.
4: Nation, of course.
3: Yeah. 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That's the idea behind
5: this. 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
5: Okay.
3: The story is average Joe can't afford them. I think you'll agree.
5: All right.
3: Chicken cutlets. That's what they're called. I don't know if they're deep fried. I don't know what kind of sauce they come with. I don't know who's cooked them.
4: Mm-hmm.
3: Nobody ask. Cutlets, $17.
4: Okay.
3: Order of cutlets. 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
4: All right.
3: $4.
6: Whoa.
3: Domestic beer, a can of Miller Lite, $18.50.
5: What?
3: A large...
4: That's...
6: You can get a case.
4: That's steep.
3: Let's say a large diet soda, $12.50.
6: No. Come on!
5: Man.
3: A diet is $12.50, regular soda, $9.50, bottled water, $7.75.
4: Why would the diet soda cost more?
3: Because it's...
5: Sugar tax.
3: Ordered
4: Are you
3: more?
4: Kidding?
3: I don't know.
5: Just saying.
3: Is there a sugar tax?
5: Might be.
4: But that would
6: in
4: be
6: that case, it's a lack of sugar tax.
4: That'd be the opposite. Then.
5: No, he said a diet was cheaper than the regular.
3: No. Regular's cheaper. Regular soda, $9.50. Diet, $12.50.
5: I heard it backwards.
3: Sugar tax. Remember Sugar Town? Going down to Sugar Town. Remember that?
4: You Sugar Shack?
3: Sugar, is it Sugar Shack or Sugar Town?
4: That Sugar Shack. Oh, baby.
5: Maybe diet sodas sell more than the regular soda, so they're making more money.
3: Do they go shush, shush, shush, or do they go shush, shush, shush?
6: The guy who sings Sugar Shack is, "That little place."
4: Oh, yeah. Don't you want to beat
6: Shack?
4: Him up?
3: I think it might be a lady, though, I think.
6: We may be thinking of different songs.
3: Oh, okay.
6: Because Sugar All Shack right. is definitely the guy who said.
3: Yeah, I know he.
6: Sugar Shack.
3: That's it.
6: Because I don't hate it, but he creeps me out.
3: Yes, sir. Who's it by, Tom?
1: There's a crazy little shack. Beyond the
4: track.
3: There he is.
5: That's him.
4: Oh, right. Is that right there? That cheesy, what is that?
3: I love that whistle.
6: It's like an electric piccolo.
4: Yeah. That
3: like a Mellotron.
4: What would the sound be of shoving it down his throat? I don't know. Here we go.
1: And everybody calls it the Sugar Shack.
3: Sugar Shack.
4: Oh, God.
5: Jimmy Gilmer?
6: this part.
3: Made out of here it comes. Espresso
6: coffee tastes just mighty good.
4: And he puts the X in espresso,
6: which I love. Coffee tastes mighty good.
3: Go ahead.
6: Get out of here. If you went to a coffee shop.

0: It's a girl, and she goes, shh, shh, shh.
1: That must be a different song. And is that a real flute or maybe a recorder?
2: I don't know what it is.
3: It's out in 1963, Jimmy Gilmore and the Fireballs. I think he was a one-hit one.
4: Espresso coffee tastes mighty good.
1: Oh, you just want to punch him in the face.
2: You want to throw that espresso right in his eyes.
1: I was at a coffee shop not too long ago, and you walk in and you log onto the Wi-Fi,
2: yeah.
1: And there's something espresso, and it says, no X, duh. Well, I mean, I thought it was espresso most of my life.
2: Right.
1: I wonder if anybody has espresso, like the first laxative.
3: I think it's kind of a natural laxative anyway, isn't it?
1: Not lately for me. I don't know what happened.
3: Really?
1: Yeah.
0: You don't call a nice two shots of espresso. You don't call it the old bowel ringer.
1: I had an issue last week, but it's all cleared up now.
3: Oh, good. Nice.
1: You might have heard the tearing last night about 8:30.
0: You know what you should do, Tom? And I'm not kidding. You know what you should do? Enema, baby.
1: No, I'm fine.
0: Wet and wild. Oh, yeah.
1: Would you do an on-air colonoscopy? I mean, not colonoscopy, sorry. What's it called when they get the...
2: Like a high colonic?
1: High colonic, yeah.
0: I will, because I know it's illegal in the state, I think.
1: Can you imagine getting busted for that? Well, we're going out on a run today. Got cannabis? No. High colonic.
0: There's some sort of you have to have it in a certain place, and I mean, preferably in the butt, obviously.
2: Yeah.
0: But I mean,
2: sure, yeah.
0: The facility that you have the
1: good
0: procedure
1: headline.
0: Performed. I forgot how to watch my words while I'm talking to Tom.

0: you imagine this guy dirty talking?
1: Oh.
2: Hey, baby. Wow. You want to let me put my thing in your thing?
0: All right.
3: How's that?
2: Can I touch your thing?
0: No, we don't have to go into the
4: I don't think he's touching
0: details.
4: Anybody's thing.
2: You can touch my thing.
0: All right.
3: You like my thing?
0: It tastes mighty good.
2: All right.
0: You're the one that brought up that stupid
2: You're the
0: thing.
2: One.
4: Well, that's why he's going to the sugar shack.
2: I don't think it's the right. That's not the right
0: What
2: song.
0: Are you thinking of?
2: I'm thinking there's a girl that says, shh, shh, shh, shh. I know it's a song. I don't know.
0: Shh, shh, shh.
2: I'll look for it. I'll find it.
0: Try. I think if you Google that, you're going to get on a coprophiliac related. Sorry.
2: That's why I'm not going to Google it. Thousands gathered in Virginia to watch the Chincoteague. Is that how we're saying this?
0: I would try to rephrase that. How does it spell
2: what is
0: again?
2: Chincoteague.
5: All right.
2: Chincoteague.
5: Oh, I don't know what that is.
0: I'm assuming that the CH is a sh sound. Maybe that's where you're getting this.
2: No, it's a sh sound.
0: I think it's
2: because there's an
0: isn't
2: I.
0: Isn't it Chincoteague?
2: Chincoteague.
0: I would think that the co would have.
2: Anyway, hang on because there's another one. It's the wild ponies compete in the 100th swim across the Assateague River.
5: Oh.
2: Or Assateague Channel. I'm sorry.
0: The Assateague.
2: Is it the Assateague?
0: Yeah. That's what it is.
5: Oh, it's not the Assateague Channel?
2: What about this story is worth going through having to pronounce these words?
0: I'm sure for the
2: according to the fire department, and the Chincoteague is in it again. Foal number 36 was the champion of the short channel swim and crowned King Neptune.
5: Oh, okay.
0: We had a story about the Assateague Channel not too long ago.
5: Oh, uh-huh. Really?
0: It's near the Assateague fork in the river.
5: Fork in the river.
2: What is he trying to
0: No, it's Assateague.
5: Yeah.
0: And there look at the photograph there. It's all those ponies.
5: Beautiful foals.
0: And they live on this island, right? They all year round.
6: Beautiful foals.
5: Just
0: this is a fundraiser, so people come to see.
5: Look at that Appaloosa on the left. I mean, that is just
2: breathtaking.
5: Like I know anything about this.
2: The tradition began in 1925, 100 years ago, Tom, as a way to raise money for that place's volunteer fire company. The horses were made famous in the 1947 classic children's novel, Misty of Shaker, by author Marguerite Henry.
5: Oh, not familiar with that.
2: No, not at all.
5: Horse tome, but
0: I'm trying to find more about the...
5: You guys know me. I love my horses.
2: I think this should be or could be a good place to start the book burning with this book. Misty of Shinkan.
5: Apparently it is loaded with bestiality.
2: Very, very.
5: What if that was one review of anything? By the way, loaded with
2: bestiality.
0: Officials in Virginia in 1984 tried to curb sunbathing on Assateague Island.
5: Oh.
0: And then a gentleman by the name of Turner Stokes, a prominent nudist, nudist activist, because you want your nudist to be relatively active.
2: Yeah. I'm very, very active in the nudist scene.
0: He created promotional materials, including T-shirts emblazoned with bear Assateague.
2: My best-selling T-shirt was printed emblazoned on the front. Hey, my eyes are up here.
5: Oh, that's very good, sir. Yeah. That's very good.
2: Now, sold 100 copies.
0: Oh, this is this gentleman's obituary. I'm sorry to hear that. Do nudists
5: get... You're a ghost.
0: Do nudists get buried in the nude?
4: That's a great question.
5: I kind of hope so. I mean...
2: I don't think it's a rule, but
4: there's no open casket, I bet.
2: And I bet they... I bet immediate family are the only ones that know it.
4: Probably. No, they wouldn't do an open casket with maybe a just, naked body
0: the,
4: in
0: well,
4: there.
0: They have the ones that are, you know, like the... Jeeps that have the half top.
5: Sure.
2: Do you want to see it? Actually, it's called a cab, I believe, isn't
4: it? Is it? I don't know.
2: I think the casket in the business is called a cab. Half cab, full cab.
4: Huh.
2: Full cab is closed casted, I believe, and half cab is open.
0: Wow.
2: Or maybe full cab's both ends open so you can see their feet.
0: Those nice shoes on. Might as
2: well yeah.
0: Get a last look-see. Anyway, it is the Assateague. I think we're pronouncing it right. ASSATEAGUE.
2: Well, that's not the one we were worried about. It was
0: And I found the song.
2: Shinkatig. Oh, the
0: I think I found it.
2: Okay. It's a girl. I'm sure it's a girl. It might be Nancy Sinatra or something.
0: I think that's exactly correct.
2: Is it? Can't wait.
0: Not Sugar Shack, but something called Sugar Town.
2: Yes, Sugar Town. That's what I said.
5: You did.
2: You sold me on Sugar Shack.
0: No, I didn't.
1: I got some troubles, but they won't last.
2: This is it. Is that Nancy Sinatra?
1: I'm gonna lay right down
2: Son of a gun. Not just Boots Wade.

0: sugar town. I bet you had fun with this. Yes,
1: by the way, it's more of a shuh than a shay.
2: I will tell you, the first time I heard shaving cream, I lost my mind.
0: She had a sequel to this called Flower Town.
2: It's That's
0: right. Apparently a whole baking theme.
3: Flower Town. How you remember all this stuff mind-blowing to me.
1: You probably have some song will bring back.
3: Had you heard that song before?
1: I don't think I'd heard that one.
3: I don't think I had either.
0: The only other Nancy Sinatra song I know of, besides These Boots Are Made for Walking, is that Bang Bang at the beginning of Kill Bill.
2: Oh,
0: bang,
2: okay.
0: Bang.
1: He shot me down.
0: Yeah, yeah.
2: I don't think that was her hit.
0: What was the relation? Father-daughter?
1: Yeah.
0: Okay.
3: She hosts,
0: for those who don't know, I just want to.
3: Yeah. She hosts a show on the Sinatra Channel on.
1: Yeah, she's great.
3: Serious. That's
4: she's still alive.
1: Yeah.
3: Yeah.
1: And still looks great too.
0: By the way. Let's not be stupid.
2: Well, let's not be dumb.
0: I'm not worried about her calling in.
2: There's no difference between her and a catcher's.
3: Are you familiar with Joanna Cassidy?
0: No way. She's
2: Beautiful.
3: Yeah. Beautiful. She just turned 80, and she did a photo shoot in Malibu. It's amazing. She looks.
1: She was
3: great.
1: On what show? It'll come.
2: 6 Feet Under. She was on there. And Bill, something about Bill.
3: She's a
1: Buffalo Bill. Is she on there?
3: What?
2: The one with Dabney Coleman.
1: Yeah.
0: Oh, boy, that Nancy Sinatra sure looks good.
2: Boy.
0: Yeah, boy, she is.
2: Gorgeous woman.
0: Just a real knockout.
2: Good Lord.
0: My
2: yes,
0: God.
2: Yes, sir. Looks every second of 80.
3: How old is Nancy Sinatra?
2: It's right there on her face.
0: Too old is the answer.
1: Now, did you see, it's on a sad note, did you see that
3: Lonnie Anderson died
1: from WKRP?
3: Yeah.
1: The former Mrs. Burt Reynolds?
2: I thought she was already dead.
3: Oh, you did?
2: That's me, though.
1: Okay, well.
0: That's a shame, but she had the widest cleavage I've ever seen in my life.
3: Oh, yeah.
2: Some would say caterwaul.
0: You could lay a skateboard between her boobs.
2: You sure could.
3: Yeah. She died just days before her 80th birthday.
2: And people lost their minds.
3: Following a prolonged
1: illness. Was perfectly cast in that show.
2: Never.
1: Is the ultra high maintenance secretary. Never
3: yes, but very smart. Remember, she saved the show half the time.
2: According to the station. Show. According to the script.
3: Well,
1: as opposed to according to what?
2: Well, real life.
1: Okay.
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12: 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One night stand good. Stay for breakfast bad. Zeppelin good. NSYNC bad. All
2: right.
12: Pamela Lee good. 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KY Jelly good. Dry dock bad. 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Kicking balls bad.
4: Okay.
12: Miniskirt good. Penis underneath bad. Lyrics good. Banjo bad.
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4: Hello.
14: By the way, we're going to be enjoying the Super Bowl on television in the Bahamas.
4: Yes.
14: This go-round, Freeport.
3: Yes.
4: Correct.
14: Something new for us. And we will be broadcasting the day after and the day after that from the Bahamas.
4: Mm-hmm.
14: Yeah, the day after the Bahamas.
3: That day after's rough.
14: Yeah, that day after the Super Bowl.
4: Oh, that
14: Bowl
4: Monday show?
14: That can be a little rough.
3: I don't think I've ever seen the end of a Super Bowl yet.
4: How come we don't have the day off on the Sunday after the Super Bowl? You know, that's
3: the
4: one
3: Monday.
4: Of the biggest... Or I should say the Monday after the
14: you
4: Super
14: mean,
4: Bowl.
14: You mean nationally as
4: yeah,
14: a society.
4: Nationally.
3: Why is
4: it's one
3: the
4: of the
3: Super
4: biggest
3: Bowl on a Saturday night?
14: Because television viewing Sunday. Is bigger on Sunday.
4: Yeah, Sunday night's a big, big ratings night.
14: The NFL this weekend. One can ask the question, why are the games both on Sunday? I mean, the NFL does what they want to do, so it must
4: sure.
14: be it
4: well,
14: must be better for them. But you'd think they would do a Saturday and a Sunday, split it up.
3: Yeah.
14: But that's not how it works.
4: I'm surprised they don't start the first game at 6:30 and then the second one is at 9.
3: They aren't, are they?
4: No, the second game's at 6:30.
3: Right.
14: Although, Bob, don't say it too loud.
0: Yeah.
3: Don't give them any ideas.
4: I'm waiting for a Saturday night, Sunday night playoff. Well, they don't do
14: yeah,
4: it.
14: I'm not sure what the logic is.
3: It should be a national event, holiday.
14: The day after the Super Bowl?
3: Yeah.
4: We need a day off.
14: I make the following argument, and because I have children that are in school.
3: Right.
4: Yeah.
14: And I don't know if you've noticed this, but now, because of all these holidays, they never get back into it after Christmas break. They come back, they go to school for 5 days. Then they've got Martin Luther King Day.
4: Mm-hmm.
14: And then in a couple weeks they've got President's Day. There's all, mm-hmm. and then they've got some whatever spring, pre-spring,
3: break.
14: Say mm-hmm. Teacher Day. They never get to go
3: teacher
14: to school
3: conference
14: again.
3: Day.
4: Yeah, which is and great for the kids. They don't care.
14: Yeah, but for those of us that actually have to plan our lives around things like working,
4: well, then you shouldn't have children.
14: Now, don't get me wrong. I'm not saying I don't like having days off from school.
4: Sure,
14: it's just that.
4: There's a lot of them.
14: There's a lot of them.
3: You were just thrown a curve because your kids had an extra day off because of a problem at their school yesterday.
14: Every year.
3: Yeah, I don't know.
4: It is. It's kind of a rite of
14: the annual
4: winter,
3: the first
4: isn't it?
3: Time it really gets cold, check local listings, the water main breaks.
14: The annual breaking of the water main. Maybe they should fix that water main.
4: I think that's in the teacher's contract.
14: Really? The water main break?
4: Yeah, that they actually get
3: right after out. MLK, so they get a 4-day weekend.
14: Mm-hmm. Great.
3: Yeah.
0: Brilliant.
14: See, if you knew that going in, you could maybe plan a little vacation. But wait a minute, we just got back from vacation.
4: That's
3: yeah.
4: true.
14: When is President's Day? Is that next week or what?
4: That is in February, yeah. isn't it?
3: Okay. Yes.
14: Okay, but so
0: the first Monday in February?
3: February 19th, I believe, because yeah. I don't have school that day. With
14: but Monday. We'll be here.
4: Yeah.
3: Oh, I know we'll be here.
0: Yeah, don't worry. We'll still be here.
14: Now,
0: yakking.
14: Right now, that's Christy Lee at the news desk. Do you want to start with a warm and fuzzy?
3: What? Do you have a warm and fuzzy?
14: I do.
0: I bet
3: yeah.
0: Christy has a warm and fuzzy.
14: All right. Dateline, one of the most beautiful places on earth.
0: I knew we were talking about Christy.
14: Santa Cruz, California.
3: Oh yeah.
14: A Labradoodle, which is a dog, of course, that is half... Labrador
4: half
14: retriever and half poodle.
3: Mm-hmm.
14: A Labradoodle has one lucky owner. Firefighters say Bella, a poodle lab mix, saved the life of owner Matt Carcerano on Monday, waking him as his Santa Cruz home went up in flames.
4: Really?
14: 3:30 in the morning, the dog woke Mr. Carcerano, a 32-year-old welder. He woke him up with a combination that's described here of growling, whimpering, and barking. Dad.
4: House is on fire.
14: Mr. Carcerano says, it was weird. I was sound asleep and she made noises I'd never heard before. Opened my eyes and it was just orange. Floor-to-ceiling wall heater in the 50-year-old two-room cottage was on fire. He rushed out in socks and pajamas as the entire place went up in flames.
15: She's a big sweetie, Bob.
14: Good puppy. This house did not have smoke detectors.
4: Mm-hmm.
3: Wow.
14: Gotta remember, go get those smoke detectors and carbon monoxide detectors. They're cheap, well worth it.
3: I just put a new battery in mine yesterday.
14: He said, this gentleman said that he planned to take Bella for a 2-hour romp at her favorite local beach.
3: Aww.
14: He said he had to take care of some personal issues. He goes, I've got to go buy some shoes.
4: Shoes and a few other things.
14: Poor guy.
4: Yeah.
14: Well, anyway, just some good news from the world of puppies. Big sweetie.
13: Fat patch.
14: Good puppy. Okay, there's some good news for you.
13: No. She's a fat patch.
14: If you want some bad news, I've got plenty of that.
3: Oh, I'm sure you do. That. Did you see this story from Germany? This is right up your alley. An obedient, this is just like a commercial. In fact, there is a commercial. An obedient motorist in Germany crashed because his satellite navigation system told him to. The 46-year-old man driving along a busy road heard his system order him to turn left. So he suddenly veered to the left and ended up on a railway track, getting his Audi stuck. About a dozen trams were held up until a tow truck arrived to clear the car off the track.
2: Tom has his hand raised.
4: Yes, Tom.
14: I might want to grab a history book. Culturally, Germans tend to go, hey, I did what I was told to do.
3: Uh-huh. It's not the first time this has happened. As Tom just mentioned, police say several German motorists have crashed their cars in recent months.
14: I didn't mean it like that.
3: Later telling police they were only obeying orders from their GPS.
4: I am only obeying orders. I know nothing.
2: You know the GPS voice in Germany. You will turn right.
14: The GPSs keep invading Poland. I have one of those. I love mine. One of those navigation.
2: Jack Bauer
14: gizmos.
2: Has one.
14: He's got one on his cell phone.
4: He's got it on his cell phone. Oh yeah.
3: Well, he gets around a lot.
4: Yes, he does.
2: What do you think he makes?
4: Who, Jack?
2: Jack Bauer.
4: Oh, probably standard government.
3: What
4: issue.
3: Is CTU
4: about 50
3: pay?
4: Grand a year.
2: Yeah.
3: You think?
2: 50? 50 a year
4: and perks.
3: What about expenses? Does he
2: do you have to pay for his own bullets, you think?
4: Oh, no. I guess those are issues. Special
2: bullets?
4: Issues.
2: Okay,
4: oh,
2: yeah. Bullets come with a job? All right.
4: Of course he has to.
14: I'm guessing Kiefer does okay, though.
4: You notice he doesn't get a car. He has to steal, though.
2: Yeah, I did notice that. Now, Curtis and those guys get Ford Expeditions or Ford Explorers. Yeah. Those are nice.
3: Mm-hmm. Yeah. Mm-hmm.
2: Yeah. I mean, those are 30. They look loaded to me.
14: Do you have my favorite piece of audio of the year?
2: From the
14: 24, two
2: television
14: nights ago.
2: Series 24? Of course I do.
13: We have to do better than we're doing, and we have to do it faster.
4: I love that.
14: Again, even if you've never seen this show, that is, it's so funny that you isolated that, because when I was watching the show, I said, that is the most untrue moment in the history of this show.
4: Yeah. Oh, yeah, because
14: so
4: they're,
14: sad.
3: Wait
4: they're
3: a
4: fast.
3: Minute. The whole show is
14: Hey,
3: so
14: shut
3: awesome.
14: Up.
4: It's a fantasy. It's not real, okay?
3: Okay.
4: Not yet.
2: Yeah.
14: That just didn't ring true.
3: No.
14: I'm sure the actor who did it he did as best he could. He had to have looked at the script and went, "You're kidding."
4: I have to yell that out.
14: I have to yell that out. There's the potential of a nuclear holocaust, and I'm running out. We have to. Oh, come on, give me a break. Am I supposed to send flowers to all the staff so that they start saving the world a little quicker?
3: Yeah.
14: Well,
3: that's what you have to do.
14: Will that help? Send them a save the world, Graham. Hi.
2: Roses are red, violets are blue.
3: Maybe you should send him one of those teddy bear Graham things. That would do it.
2: Teddy Graham.
14: Thanks.
2: You mean a Vermont teddy bear?
3: Yeah.
2: Vermont teddy Graham.
3: Sure.
2: It's a cookie.
4: Teddy Graham.
2: Yeah, they're delicious.
14: Okay, coming up in a few minutes.
3: Oh, teddy is that Graham what they
2: cookies?
3: Are?
2: Yeah, they're little bite sized.
3: You can tell I have little kids.
14: Do you
3: first
14: have
3: pack,
14: the?
3: I pack lunches this
2: when
3: morning.
2: When you get the teddy Grahams, you bite their arms off.
3: I bite their head off.
2: And then their legs off, and then you bite their head off.
3: Oh, I go right for the head first.
2: I bet you do go right for the head.
4: I've never had a teddy Graham.
2: Hey, Bob, did you hear that? Christy goes right for the head.
4: Good
3: You've
4: for
3: never
4: her.
3: Had a Teddy Graham?
4: Nope. I'm surprised you don't take yours out and run over them with your car.
2: I'm surprised you don't take your Teddy Graham out of the box and yell at it for about 5 minutes and then
3: Check.
2: Eat it.
3: Check. Yeah.
14: Christy doesn't eat hers first. She tries to change him.
2: You'd be so much better if you were chocolate. Everybody's Graham cracker.
4: Now you're a lion.
14: We have a tribute.
3: Cinnamon.
14: We have a tribute to Teddy Graham.
3: We do?
4: Oh, it's mentioned in
14: Boy,
4: one
14: it's
4: of the
14: obscure.
4: Songs.
2: Yeah,
3: wow.
2: Yeah, I know which one you're
4: it's a live, live version, I think.
14: It's a Pinkerton Bowden song of some sort. We'll try to get that in. Also, I got a request for the Nagigator.
3: Sorry.
14: Speaking of navigation systems
2: and
14: in Germany.
2: Naggy?
3: I don't nag.
2: Well, sure, there's nobody left.
4: Wow.
3: Oh,
4: wow.
14: Well, her kids, they're getting old enough.
2: Oh, that's true.
3: Oh, God.
4: Wow.
3: At this rate, I'll be by myself forever.
14: Speaking
3: Thanks,
14: of cookies, we just ordered our Girl Scout cookies yesterday from your daughter.
3: Yeah, boy, she's quite the saleswoman.
2: She didn't come up to me and ask me anything.
3: She's scared of you.
14: Gave me the full pitch.
4: Oh, I got the whole thing.
14: I got some good cookies coming, though. I don't want to... But my favorite part of it was the small price increase.
3: Yeah.
14: Did you go ahead? Tell him the story. You didn't get this. This is hilarious. Does it,
2: I got nothing.
14: If you're, Christy has a beautiful little girl. Well, she's got two beautiful little girls, but one of them has the sales bug.
3: Yeah. You should have seen her in the sales office. Yeah, back she they
14: toured,
3: wanted to hire.
14: She toured the entire building. I think she actually grossed more than most of our staff in Girl Scout cookies.
2: Well, you got to get up from your desk. That's have, their problem.
3: You know, they've raised their price 50 cents, and she has a quick.
4: Oh, they have. I didn't know.
3: Oh, they've raised their price. Well, there's no trans fats.
2: Well, there you go.
3: There you go.
2: How much is that worth?
4: Well, there you go.
2: See, you're right off the bat.
4: You're saving right there.
3: Yeah, you're saving not only, you're saving your life.
14: I don't know what trans fats are, and I'm older than she is by about 50 years.
2: Yeah.
4: I think it's the new scam of the decade.
14: Is that the radon of food?
3: No, it's serious. Trans fats are the ones that clog your arteries. Okay.
2: Well, whatever they are, they don't make a difference because Lay's potato chips took them out, and they're still delicious.
3: Yeah, so see, so don't be afraid of the Girl Scout cookie.
14: Good point. Okay, well, thanks very much.
4: Look at the time.
14: We're taking a short break. 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
19: 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Beatles Anthology 43, where you'll hear John, Paul, George, and Ringo in the studio working on classic songs like Yesterday.
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19: 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Feel the drama as John Lennon is missing for an important recording session.
21: Where's John?
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21: What time is it?
22: 8:15.
21: Got a light?
22: Yeah.
21: Thanks. 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
19: 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A small price to pay for priceless recordings like this one of Ringo getting just the right drum sound. 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
23: My name is J. Chris Newberg, and these are my thoughts and observations. Do you think if the Pope sneezes and someone walks up to him and they're like, bless you, you think he's like, haha, I'm good, actually? Do you think it's pretty safe to say that Rosa Parks was undefeated at musical chairs? I was dating this girl and she got all mad at me because I did exactly what she told me to do. I don't know if you guys have ever been in a situation where you do exactly what your lady tells you to do, exactly what she tells you to do, and yet you're a big jerk. Like, for example, she told me she wanted me to treat her like a princess, so I'm like, okay, no problem, I get you, right? So I called a bunch of my friends up, and they came over, and they piled them back in my car, and we got some cameras, and we chased her around until she crashed into a tunnel.
24: I was playing in Miami, and RuPaul was real big at the time, and a lot of the staff was gay at the club.
5: And they were going to go at like 3 in the morning to this huge gay bar to see RuPaul. And I was like, all right, I'll go. And so I go down there. I mean, it's like 2,000 people. And mostly gay men. And I'm sitting there by the record machine. And the ugliest guys there hit on me. I mean, ugly pimples, fat guys. I'm like, you know what?
6: Gay people drink too.
2: You were at 2 in the morning pool, man.
6: Man, he looks good.
5: Just the fact that you went, okay, I'll go.
7: Hey, actually, I have a sexual fantasy associated with the earthquake.
11: Go.
7: All right, woke chick up.
11: Uh-huh.
7: In my fantasy, I'm making love to this woman.
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7: And then all of a sudden, she feels the earth move beneath her.
4: Ah, yes.
7: And then she rolls over on top of me and shields me from debris. Safety first, everybody. Safety first.
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25: Attention, music lovers. Do you need more music? Well, here's some. Bob Kavoyan, the troubadour of true romance, the poet of passion, the carooning Casanova, the guy who makes songs some people really like, is releasing his newest album in weeks. This is Bob's most soul-bearing collection of songs yet. Songs about life, love, and loss. Poignantly titled, Panties in the Glove Box. You'll hear Bob singing touching titles like Jiggle Jiggle Bang Bang, Swallow You, Swallow Me, Blue Pill Boner Blues, and Bob's biggest hit of all time.
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0: Yes, Bob Kavoyan's Panties in the Glove Box will inspire lovers young and old with these songs about the good times, the bad times, the fun times, the sad times, and a lot of other times as well. Grab your current favorite guy or gal and sing along with Bob to such tearjerkers as Landing Strip of Love, I Can't Hear the Stereo, Let's Make a Movie, Tongue Lashing, and Bob's biggest hit of all time.
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2: Hi, I'm Bob Kavoyan. 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
0: That's Bob Kavoyan's Panties in the Glove Box. 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

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Ballads like There's Enough Here for Two, Reach Around, Blanket Drill, the hilarious tribute to an all-girl Navy, C-Word Serenade, and Bob's biggest hit of all time.

0: That's Bob Kevoyan's Panties in the Glove Box, available on Bob's own label, Nice Pair Records. 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
2: Great idea.
3: Oh, yeah?
2: I bet it's not.
4: We're not going to judge that.
2: This is your idea. I'm just
3: my idea.
2: Tagging it.
3: Dr. Ed?
2: Yes, Dr. Ed. Now, for those of you familiar with the Mr. Ed show, one of my old favorites, in which there's a talking horse.
3: He went to medical school. He could do it online from home and from the stall of his computer.
2: So here's my idea. It's Mr. Ed becomes a doctor. I'm just expanding a little bit. There's no such thing as a bad idea.
3: Well.
2: He becomes a gynecologist.
3: We're listening. Could have been a proctologist.
2: It's a visual thing.
3: All right.
2: And then a lady comes in, and she when she puts her feet in the stirrups, they're actually...
5: Yeah, good gag. That is a good gag.
2: They're actually stirrups.
3: Yes. Well, but it's not on Ed. It's a saddle in the office.
5: Yes. And yeah, yeah.
3: Yeah.
5: That's pretty funny.
3: That's not
5: yeah.
3: bad. That's not bad at all.
2: Okay.
5: That is very good.
2: Okay.
3: But this, I'm telling you, that he has a computer. He uses the pencil. Remember we used to dial the phone with a pencil? He'd make phone calls.
5: Was that a good show? I never saw
4: Dr.
5: one.
4: Dr. Ed, you never saw any of them?
3: Mr. Ed, not Dr. Ed.
2: Dr. Ed's our version of it, where there's a beautiful horse that's also
4: Mr. Ed was a Palomino,
2: a physician.
4: Beautiful.
5: Oh, why did Wilbur have a horse? Was he a farmer or a rancher?
2: He was an architect.
5: So how did he get the horse?
4: He had a horse in his backyard. God knows why.
3: I don't think there was any reason ever given that he was
5: that interesting. Was there a wife?
4: Yes.
3: Do you remember Mr. Ed's?
4: Torpedo boobies.
3: Remember Mr. Ed's real name?
2: Yeah. Bamboo Harvester.
3: Bamboo Harvester.
2: Name of the horse.
3: Right.
2: Yeah, but his wife, Pat, was famous for what they term, as Christy noted, a torpedo.
3: Bra technology had not reached what it...
4: The 50s,
3: a fraction of...
5: This is a comedy. This is a comedy?
2: Yeah. Oh, yeah.
5: Isn't there a chance it was really a show about a very mentally ill man?
3: Because
5: no one else heard Mr. Ed. No.
2: That's, it's the classic thing where the only person that hears the voice... It's kind of Harvey.
5: If you had a hit song.
2: Toned down a notch or two.
5: Who had the hit song, Wilbur or Mr. Ed?
6: Mr. Ed.
2: What?
5: That charted, like, on radio?
6: Yeah.
5: Wow.
2: What, the title?
5: Does anybody remember the song?
6: Pretty little filly from...
2: Oh, that's...
4: He did have a song.
2: It had a very memorable theme song.
5: Of course.
2: Yeah, yeah, yeah. Talk to a horse.
5: We used to watch it on Nick at Night or whatever.
2: Yeah,
3: sure.
5: So
3: it was on.
5: So the horse talked around other people, but they didn't hear.
3: No, just
5: around. Okay,
3: right.
5: Okay.
2: There's a famous episode where he's playing with the Los Angeles Dodgers.
5: I've seen that.
2: And you see the foot slide in.
3: He slides into home plate.
2: You know, there's a guy right off camera with a
3: hoof on a stick.
5: That made me laugh. Yeah, that was.
3: They chopped up a horse so they get the hoof on a stick.
5: I remember the rumor was that in order to get his mouth to move. There were
3: a bunch of rumors. Yeah.
5: Right.
3: They were peanut butter or string. Piano wire.
5: I had also heard that they were probing his ass.
3: Not heard that one.
5: That they would.
2: That'd be kind of dangerous.
5: Yes. Yeah. Many kicks.
2: Yeah. One kick from a horse, you're dead. We need to move on here.
5: Did that run for a number of years?
3: Dr. Ed, I'm telling you. Here's Mr. Ed. Listen to that guitar, huh?
7: Got to date a little later.
2: Is that Thurl Ravenscroft?
7: When the moon is on.
3: No, it's Rocky something.
7: With the cutest.
3: He was a cowboy.
7: Gator,
3: movie star.
7: My pretty little filly with a ponytail.
5: Silly.
3: Just hideous.
2: Oh, it's great.
3: It's great.
5: The canned laughter.
7: Of oats to call with. Hey, I'll bring her by the bale. Want to share a double stall with the pretty little filly with the ponytail.
3: There it is.
5: Boy, oh boy. He sang that on the show?
3: Yeah, that's what the laughter's from.
5: The so-called studio audience.
8: Where was he doing this little concert?
3: I
5: didn't see this.
3: They saw Ricky Nelson and said, "Hey, we can have a big hit."
2: Yeah, there you go.
4: but at least 85 people in Stoughton, Wisconsin, hospitalized after eating pizza from famous Yetis that was unknowingly contaminated with THC.
5: Oh.
4: The incident occurred back in October, but health officials had to do a deep dive to find out what was going on. Apparently,
5: a deep dish dive, please.
4: Thank you.
2: Oh, very good.
4: The pizzeria accidentally used cannabis-infused oregano oil, resulting in widespread symptoms like confusion, nausea, and hallucinations.
2: Cool. Imagine that. You don't know what's happened to you, and all of a sudden you're just sitting there going, hey,
3: yeah,
2: man.
3: Like you've been today.
4: Yeah.
2: Hey, man, that pepperoni just winked at me, man.
3: Yeah, that's funny.
4: Shut
2: up, man. My crust is breathing.
4: The CDC issued a full report and confirmed there was no criminal intent, but the restaurant does face potential lawsuits.
5: Yeah, that's negligence at least.
2: Okay, so I took the time and trouble to look up their menu.
4: Yeah.
2: I want to check this place out. I'm not kidding.
3: It's probably good. They have a pizza that you get Stilton cheese on it?
2: Here's one. This is called, the place is once again called Yetis, right?
4: Mm-hmm.
2: And they have, I got the menu right here. Okay, they have Yeti spaghetti.
3: All right.
2: Our delicious garlic crust stuffed with spaghetti. So it's a spaghetti pizza.
3: Oh, amazing.
2: With meatballs and sauce topped with Parmesan cheese.
3: All right.
2: I mean, come on.
3: I have never had a stuffed crust pizza.
5: Oh, wow.
4: No. I haven't either.
2: Yeah. Stuffed with spaghetti? What a great idea.
4: That's too much.
3: I tend to agree with Tom. I think that is a good idea.
5: Yeah?
4: Really?
3: It's like a breadstick already. You know how you take your breadstick and dunk it in the pizza?
2: Yeah. You got the pizza sauce. You got meatballs. It sounds delicious.
4: So there's meatballs inside the crust? I thought it was just spaghetti.
3: The whole thing. And Parmesan cheese.
2: I don't know if there's a picture of it here.
5: I wonder if it's like a calzone type deal.
8: Like noodles in there?
3: Oh, yeah.
2: Either way, doesn't that sound great? What's better than spaghetti? Nothing.
8: Yeah, it's pretty delicious.
3: Although every now and then marinara gives me heartburn.
5: Yeah, you got to be. I got to be careful what time of day I eat it.
3: Yeah.
2: Really?
8: Yeah. Here we go.
3: The nurse at the home tells me, "I'm sorry, I'm getting in the way of Tom insulting
5: as
3: you.
5: Was I. Yeah,
3: my
5: fault.
8: Give him what he wants.
5: I sometimes forget I'm not a person. I'm a prop.
3: What Josh said was he has to be careful. About what time of day he has marinara sauce.
5: So I can only eat spaghetti now from 9 a.m. to 5 p.m.
3: Right.
5: Constant feeding.
3: Constant.
8: That's an alarm to wake up to eat the spaghetti.
5: That's right.
4: Poor thing.
5: I get heartburn.
3: You don't want to miss any time that you could be eating spaghetti. You will forego a good night's sleep to eat.
2: I think we've
3: anything gone, else, Tom?
2: We've gone around the room before. Is it if you could only eat one thing, what would it be? And I believe Josh, you said peanut butter and jelly sandwiches.
5: Yep.
2: For me, it would be spaghetti. Ace, your thoughts?
5: Pizza,
2: of course. Chick McGee?
3: Yeah, probably an Italian meal. Yeah, probably a lasagna. I don't like the, I don't know.
5: That is good.
3: Pizza.
2: No, once again, you could eat anything you want, Pat. I'm assuming it would be bourbon.
8: See, I'm getting it now.
5: Yeah. Oh, yeah. Yeah. No, yeah. No one's safe. Oh,
8: you,
5: yeah.
8: You eat bourbon.
3: I don't know why. Right. I'm concerned he skipped over me. I don't know why he did that, but go ahead.
2: What would it be?
8: Food?
2: Yeah.
8: My favorite food would be king crab from Tracy's in Juneau, Alaska.
4: Oh, my God. That's
3: wow.
4: Specific.
3: Oh, what?
8: That's
3: wow.
8: That's right off the boat. Oh, right. So delicious.
3: That's a hard get, but we'll see what we can
8: my
3: do.
8: My gosh, that was the best day of my life.
2: Really?
4: Really?
8: Yeah.
5: Oh, boy.
8: I kissed a girl.
5: Oh, how about that? It was a hell of a day.
2: Did you see the one that gave you the crabs?
4: You got crabs.
8: She gave me the crabs, yes.
2: Now, we were talking off the air. You've got a tattoo on your left shoulder.
8: Mm-hmm. It's a cover-up.
2: It was a cover-up of one of the ladies that you were involved with.
3: One?
8: Miami Kim.
2: In an intimate act of love. And you want to trans... We're having an argument. I think you should get it removed because you've covered it up and it looks like a...
3: You have no idea what you're asking when you say get a tattoo removed.
4: Right. It's not that easy.
3: It's incredibly painful.
8: Yeah, I'm going to have it augmented by Chick's guy.
2: You're going to have it turned into something else.
3: I've given him Donnie's
8: if he can do something.
5: Donnie's the guy's an artist. He'll figure something out.
4: Yeah, he will. Yeah.
2: It's like a big blob. I mean, what are they going to make it into?
8: Well, that's a good question.
4: It's like a sun.
2: The one he's getting, they're adding color to is the sun. That's cool, but that
4: one. Look at those guns on you, boy. I'm impressed.
8: Well, you lose a little weight, you show off the meat.
4: Yeah.
8: Well, I don't know what that means.
3: I think Schwarzenegger said that.
5: Yeah, oh, he did. Yeah.
2: Showing off the meat can get you arrested. Be careful where you whip it out. But whatever you want to do, if you want to turn that tattoo into a giant chunk of meat, feel
8: I don't
2: free.
8: Know if Donnie can do something with this, though.
4: I'm sure he could.
5: Absolutely.
4: Absolutely.
5: Yeah. Or, and if he can't, he'll tell you. What, yeah. Hey, man.
2: What does it cost to take him off?
8: Chick?
5: I have no idea.
8: I don't either.
5: It's very expensive.
2: I know Hooker was getting a bunch of stuff.
5: And it would be a series, right? It would be almost once a month for like a year.
3: You can't do
5: or
3: it all because it's incredibly painful.
5: Mm.
2: It's a laser thing, right?
3: No, they take pink pearl eraser.
5: Yeah. Oh, yeah.
3: Yeah, just...
2: That'll work.
5: The pink pearl is the finest.
3: That'd work.
2: No, they could just take a slice like a...
8: Ew.
5: Oh.
3: Yeah,
4: it's
3: you
4: like
3: could
4: a
3: do
4: skin graft? Yeah, is that what you're saying?
2: Tighten up the skin?
8: I think you still see something.
5: Yeah, it would go...
8: You?
5: Yeah, well, that's then, not then a way to...
2: Then there'd be a lion there. You could turn it into, you know, like a musical. What's that called? A staff. You know, the...
8: I don't know. I don't read music.
4: You don't read music?
8: No.
2: You play it very well, though.
8: Thank you.
2: Let's move on. Let's
3: remember when Pat used to play songs on the show?
4: Yeah,
3: remember
4: I'm gonna make him really mad right now. Authorities in California say they've arrested a so-called serial butt sniffer.
5: Huh?
4: KTLA reports that police initially responded to a Nordstrom Rack, of course, one of our favorite stores. Chicken and I love the Rack, on a report of a suspicious man loitering in the store, but found he had left. He was soon apprehended at a nearby Walmart and taken into custody. Security footage reportedly shows the man identified as Kalise Karen Crowder.
5: Kalise Karen Crowder.
2: Kalise Karen Crowder.
4: Following a female customer before crouching behind her and engaging in, quote, lewd behavior by inappropriately sniffing her buttocks.
5: Oh, that one.
2: So this is in a... Nice. Nordstrom's?
4: No, this isn't a Walmart now. We're in a Walmart.
5: Yeah, he started at Walmart.
4: Nordstrom.
5: Riches to rags.
4: Yeah, the 38-year-old has a history of committing similar acts.
5: Yeah, like sniffing butts.
4: He made headlines in 2023 after a TikToker posted a video of him sniffing her butt
5: in
4: a Burbank Barnes &
5: Noble. I remember her. Yeah, she had a nice smelling butt.
2: And they described it as, what again, inappropriately sniffing?
4: Yes.
2: Is there an appropriate way to do that?
5: You ask. Yeah. Ma'am, may I please sniff your butt? Yes.
2: If I can, then can I go in front of you in line to purchase this shirt? Okay.
5: Odd.
2: Pat, do you have a tribute to this?
8: Yeah.
5: What are you hoping to smell when you smell a woman's butt?
3: There's only one answer. I don't know, but he knows, evidently.
5: Yeah, he does. Boy.
8: You guys know the Head Knocker song by Foreigner?
4: Oh, sure.
8: This is the unplugged version of it.
3: Is that
8: about
3: right?
8: Our story.

0: Jennifer. I was forced to sing this song. Butt sniffer, everybody.
1: A little butt sniffer for your ass.
2: This guy
3: needs a serious punishment.
4: You love this story, don't you?
3: Give him the gas chamber.
2: Well, what are they going to do? Send him to jail where he can smell all the butts he wants?
4: Yeah, exactly. Yeah,
3: wait till he goes to jail and he finds out what they're going to do to his butt.
2: Very odd.
3: What's the thing? When you were a kid, if you were caught smoking, remember the whole thing they'd get? Oh, then you have to sit in there and smoke the whole pack.
4: Right.
3: They should maybe force this guy to
5: sniff the whole
3: pack. Sniff everyone at the Walmart. Give him a good huff.
4: He might like that.
1: Yeah, I do.
4: Yeah, it might be a gift. Yeah.
3: Or maybe switch up the audience, that make him do it to like a series of NHL players after a game.
2: Oh, that's musky.
3: That's going to be a rough huff.
1: Can I please?
5: The old rough huff.
3: Yeah. How does he? Does he drop something so the women bend over and then he?
2: Right.
3: They bend over, then he rushes up and.
2: That's nice.
4: I'd rather not think about it, honestly. I don't know.
2: You got to get him on the phone. Would you guys want to talk to the butt sniffer?
5: Absolutely. What are you thinking?
3: Sound like this. Pretend the phone's ringing.
5: Right.
3: Hello?
5: Hi, is this the guy who sniffs butts in Nordstrom and Walmart?
3: That's right.
2: Well, why are you holding your nose if you like to sniff butts?
5: Yeah.
3: I'm not holding my nose.
2: Oh, your nose is in a butt right now.
5: Oh, you're sniffing right now.
2: Oh, what you're right.
3: Oh boy.
2: Oh, is it a good one?
5: So we caught you in someone. Okay.
3: Hey, I got to lick something.
5: I got to lick something.
2: Oh, we didn't realize you were also. Okay.
5: Okay.
2: We thought you just wanted the. Yeah.
5: Sniffer and a licker. Look at, he's still high.
4: You need
5: look
4: to
5: at
4: go
5: him.
4: Take a nap. I'm telling you.
3: Sorry.
2: We would have taken the 5 seconds to have somebody walk into the other room and actually call in.
4: Yeah, you're right.
3: We have a limited amount of time.
2: Bob and Tom.
6: Ew, gross. Slimy yet satisfying.
7: They put the F in professional.
8: Yeah, it's been a couple of years, and of course, y'all can see how broke up about it we are.
9: I can tell.
8: Well, you know, it really got us angry because, Richard, can you explain it?
10: Well, it got us mad because of him comparing himself to Jimi Hendrix, Janis Joplin, people like that. Mm-hmm.
8: That's up.
10: Yeah, those people did not commit suicide.
8: Mm-mm.
10: They just choked on their own vomit. That's a whole other song there.
9: Yeah, it is.
10: Well, here's our tribute to Kurt.
9: All right.
10: Well, you walked in to your bedroom like you were walking into a fog.

0: Pickett Richard.
1: The King County Medical Examiner has positively identified the body of Kurt Cobain by fingerprints. The autopsy has shown that Kurt Cobain died of a shotgun wound to the head, and at this time, the wound appears to be self-inflicted.

0: tag there, Tom. That's
1: Bob and Tom, 24/7.
2: Oh yeah, yeah.
3: You just ruined it.
4: Yeah, we are back on the air.
2: I have a letter.
4: Oh, yeah. Christy has a letter. Go ahead and keep reading.
2: This is from Sean.
4: It's fine.
2: Good morning, everyone. I'm a locksmith from Lexington, Kentucky.
4: Atta, baby.
2: Work the entire state, southern Ohio, Indiana. Grew up watching my dad walk in feet of snow and shorts, a t-shirt, and barefoot to get the mail and newspaper. Now, as an adult, I wear shorts year-round for the most part.
4: You know, mental health professionals are available.
5: The barefoot part's tough on that,
2: yeah.
5: Right?
2: Yeah. He goes, I go from warm house to warm van to warm businesses. The only time it's cold is walking between them. Schools, especially, are like saunas in the winter, Pat. Pants and a jacket are just asking to sweat all day. Pat's son is right. Sorry,
5: Pat's
2: Pat.
5: Son is right. My son is not right. You're not helping.
6: Well, I mean, the case of the lady who froze to death in her car, it's because her car broke down in the middle of nowhere.
5: Yeah, she could have been wearing jeans and probably still would have froze to death.
6: But, yeah, you want to have something.
4: There's probably some weird physics thing that, actually, you're warmer than I'm wearing short. If you wear shorts, you're much warmer.
5: One of those things.
6: That's the hot water makes ice quicker. I've never.
5: Or if you're freezing, get naked.
6: I don't buy any of that stuff.
2: Do you have a song about your son?
5: I do.
2: I thought
6: what
2: so.
6: He was wearing shorts to school last week?
5: Yep.
6: And it was freezing.
5: Okay. Oh, yeah. Oh, my son doesn't wear his jacket. He tells me he forgets to pack it.
4: I've heard this tune.
5: Last week it was 20 degrees.
4: Hey.
5: Let him freeze, let him freeze, let him freeze. At 15, he just won't listen. Outside, the snow is glistening. He wears shorts and flimsy tees. Let him freeze, let him freeze, let him freeze. He says he's only cold walking to the bus. Then from the bus, he just walks to the school. I say there's nothing more to discuss. Oh, put on some pants, you fool. Oh, my temper's quickly flaring. What the F is he wearing? He's got no socks and Crocs with holes. And it's cold, really cold, really cold. Let him freeze.
6: Oh. So actually, I'm glad you brought up pants because we've got a letter here.
4: All right.
6: Chick, do you have any shirts or pants from Peter Millar?
4: I do. Yeah. Yes.
6: Nice designer.
4: Nice brand.
6: Good stuff. I thought it was Peter Miller.
4: No, it's Millar.
6: It's spelled M-I-L-L-A-R. I'm on their. I bought something there last year, so I'm on their mailing list.
4: Okay. Mm-hmm.
6: And if you bought anything online, as you know, in the month of December. Every day you start getting something that because obviously it's the season of buying.
2: Yeah, of course.
4: I'm trying to make a living.
6: And so there was a headline on the Peter Millar thing they sent me the other day, and it said, the go-to pant to gift.

0: Pant. P-A-N-T.
1: Okay. What's your beef?
0: A beef. I'm just curious. I thought it was pants, right?
1: I think that's correct the way they're using it, but I don't know how to explain it, if that made any sense at all.
0: Because you don't walk into a store and say, I'd like to get a pant.
1: No, but you could walk in and say, what do you have in a cashmere pant?
2: Yes, you could. Yeah.
1: What do you have in a denim pant?
0: Wait a minute. Yeah. They make pants out of cashmere?
2: Yeah.
1: Partially. What do you?
2: I have
1: you?
2: Joggers that are made out of cashmere.
1: There you go. Sure. I have a pair of sweatpants made out of cashmere.
0: Oh, I don't wear sweatpants.
2: Well, of course you don't.
1: You know, Oprah told us, if it touches your body, treat yourself.
2: Yes. Well,
1: no, treat yourself.
3: Yeah, that's Stedmanism. She touches my body and I'd rather not.
0: Well, so here we go. This is from Richard.
1: Make a meal out of that, huh?
0: He goes, hey, Tom.
1: It was pretty good. You got to admit.
3: Yeah, does that come with a dinner roll?
1: Oh, boy.
0: Pants comes from the 17th century. Pantaloons. A single pair is a pant. I'm still confused.
1: There's someone in this room whose favorite word may or may not be pantaloon.
4: I do. I think it's hilarious.
3: It is funny.
4: That's a great word. Yeah. Pantaloon? Yeah.
0: When they installed, this is totally visual. No one can see it. There's a big bulbous light up there wrapped in cloth.
2: Yeah.
1: Oh, yeah.
0: When I first, I thought, I always called that the pantaloon light.
2: Yeah, okay.
1: They do look, those lights do look like something the backstage crew would wear during Shakespeare's.
0: Some
1: puffy sort of play. And, yeah, puffy pants. Yeah.
0: In any event, so it's okay to say the go-to gift or the go-to pant.
1: The go-to pant.
3: Well, isn't, from what I understand, Peter Millar is very hoity-toity. Need a co-signer to buy
1: nice quality clothing at a somewhat affordable price.
0: Thank you.
2: Somewhat affordable.
3: So they're the type of company to use pants.
4: They are.
1: Yeah, they would use pants.
4: Yeah, it tracks. It's their vibe.
3: I'm
4: out,
3: yeah.
0: Pretentious? Moi?
1: Dear Bob and Tom Show, sorry to bother you at work. I heard you guys talking about escalators yesterday, and I figured Josh could use a new joke for his act.
3: I can.
1: What's faster than an escalator? How about an esca sooner?
3: It gets you there sooner than later, doesn't it?
1: Escalator.
0: You might want to test market that one.
3: No, I can't use that in my act. That's better than anything I currently have.
0: I couldn't follow it.
3: Yeah, I wouldn't know how to follow it.
1: You couldn't follow yourself. Well, that one joke he had was great, but what happened to the... that's Seth from Randolph, Wisconsin.
3: That's a fun one.
1: I have no idea where that is. But I bet he's a Packer fan, though.
0: Wasn't that new? It was a news story because somebody got a huge fine.
1: You said something last week about being stuck on an escalator, didn't you?
3: Yeah, for like 3 hours.
1: Right. There you
0: go. That's a classic. And who's the NFL player that had the issue in the elevator with the lady?
1: Ray Rice.
0: That's.
1: Can we not talk about that?
0: I bet
1: that
0: she takes the escalator.
1: Most disturbing.
0: I'll take the stairs.
1: Video
0: right?
1: In the history of the world.
0: Okay. We had a news story about some guy that, he was a massive fine for going up the down escalator.
2: Yeah.
3: Oh yeah, in the tube station.
2: Yeah, it was weird.
0: Do we have time for just a couple more?
1: I don't know. Sure. Does it sound to you we have an agenda?
0: Josh is my favorite.
3: Well, that's sweet of you, but I'm only good because these folks make me look good.
0: Writes Mike. He goes, because I think most conspiracies are true. They want to get rid of guys like us, Josh.
3: They do.
1: What is a guy like you?
3: The world currently hates a straight, white, middle-aged man.
0: that is spouting constant conspiracy theories. Okay.
3: That's not a conspiracy.
0: Okay. Now, Christy mentioned...
3: And I did nothing wrong. I didn't do the things.
1: Wait a minute. Well, what was the point of the letter? Did you read the letter?
0: I read the whole thing.
1: Did I fall asleep?
0: No.
1: What did the letter
0: say?
1: He's
0: just saying he enjoys Josh and is a fellow conspiracy theory nut.
1: I'm going to strangle you.
0: That was the letter?
3: I enjoyed it.
1: I love Josh. I, too, am a fellow conspiracy nut.
0: Yes.
1: That's the letter.
0: And then there's something about we can all go F ourselves. Except
4: all right.
0: But I'm sorry. We have...
3: you buried the lead.
0: Christy.
4: Yes.
0: Christy's mentioned this, Miss Hooker. She is going to be leading another tour of Europe next summer.
2: Next fall.
0: Oh, in the fall. Okay.
2: Yeah. It'll be announced this week.
0: I understand that they were trying to decide...
3: Okay.
2: Oh, here we go.
0: They were trying to decide between Ireland, I guess it was going to be between Dublin and Italy and Pisa. And they're leaning toward Pisa.
1: Hey! Okay, first, that's way too loud. What?
3: I'll accept it.
1: Okay, you represent comedy world, all right? You're gonna accept that. Okay.
3: I would not have gone Dublin. I would have named another Italian city.
0: You think so?
3: Yeah.
5: Yes.
0: Yeah, but
1: isn't there a joke about some guy named Dick going to Dublin? Remember that?
3: You mentioned this often.
1: I know.
3: And
1: I don't yet know. I don't know what that joke is. Somebody needs to help me with that.
0: Is the name Dick ever used in Ireland?
1: I would imagine.
0: Like Dick O'Shaughnessy or something?
1: Maybe it would be Richard over there. Okay.
0: That's what I'm saying.
3: Dick O'Halloran, isn't he an actor?
0: Christy, are you going to go to Pisa?
2: Of the touristy places,
0: I give it a big. You've been there, John?
2: Yes, I have been there.
3: No, I never have, I won't go now.
0: Big thumbs up.
2: I know it's
3: because they're
2: Rome.
3: Cheating.
2: They're cheating.
3: Isn't it all cabled to hell?
2: Well,
3: it should
2: have
3: fallen. But to me, that's not a problem. You go see the fallen Tower of Pisa.
2: Yeah,
0: it's not. No one wants to see that.
1: So do people still? People still go up in that?
4: No, you don't go up in it.
5: You take the photo where you push it against it.
2: Yeah, and you hold it up.
1: Man, that's funny.
3: I want you to take a picture there, Christy, with the caption, Pisa dead ass.
2: We go to Rome. Purgatory?
3: Purgatory, yeah.
5: You're going to Purgatory.
1: We all may be going there. Remember, 10 days with Christy.
2: Florence, Venice.
0: Oh, it's good.
1: Who's Florence?
2: Who is Florence?
1: I asked you first.
0: That'll be your favorite.
2: I love Florence.
0: That'll be your favorite. Okay.
2: Go to the Domo. It's beautiful.
1: Remember,
2: see Michelangelo.
1: In Tom's intelligentsia erudite existence, he went to Rome or Paris to pick up your sister's cat.
5: That was Milan.
1: Milan.
0: The Cleveland of Italy.
3: Ah, yes. Everyone calls it that.
1: Is that...
4: What?
1: Is that a compliment or an insult?
5: It's the fashion capital of...
0: Milan is...
1: I'm not from... I'm from Ohio, but I'm not from Cleveland.
0: Milan is the...
1: That sounds like an insult.
0: Industrial...
4: Oh, okay.
3: I'm too sexy for Milan.
2: Ah.
3: Too sexy for Milan.
2: Police in New Zealand have recovered a James Bond-inspired Fabergé pendant nearly a week after it was swallowed by a theft suspect. The pendant was recovered after it exited the suspect's gastrointestinal tract naturally without medical intervention.
3: That's what it sounded like.
2: The limited edition Fabergé egg pendant, which is valued at $19,000, was inspired by the 1983 James Bond film Octopussy, in which a jewel smuggling operation involves a fake Fabergé egg.
3: Octopussy's not dirty. For those who don't, it just means eight vaginas.
2: This particular egg had an octopus
0: E-I-G-H-T.
2: In it. The 32-year-old accused of swallowing the egg in a jewelry store had been under constant watch for 6 days while officers waited for the evidence to reemerge.
1: I don't see you spending any time at all.
0: So the larger point here is...
1: No.
0: This guy swallowed a 3-inch egg.
1: You want me to do what?
0: I mean, come on.
2: I don't think it was that big.
0: I think it was.
2: Really? It was a pendant, so it's on a chain, and it opened up. See?
3: Boy, it looks sizable.
2: Well, maybe it is 3 inches.
0: Right? I remember in this.
2: You open it up, and there's an octopus inside it.
1: Those sharp ridges.
3: No kidding.
2: Yeah, diamonds and stuff.
1: That'll rip a new hole into it.
0: Yeah.
3: Yeah.
0: And what's funny to me is they still call the guy the suspect. I mean, how much more evidence do you need?
3: Yeah.
2: Well, he hasn't
0: about a
2: been tried and
0: gun.
2: Convicted.
1: He deserves a fair trial.
2: Yes.
0: Yeah, well, give him 3 minutes. Okay, Your Honor.
3: he crapped this out the other day. Oh, well, he's guilty.
0: Yeah.
3: Yeah.
1: Well.
0: And how would you like to be the cop that got that assignment? All right, Muldoon, here's your strainer.
1: Why are your cops always named Muldoon?
0: Because of the car 54, where are you?
1: I know. Late 1950. Car 54, where are you? The airport was still called Idlewild.
0: Yeah.
1: That's our buddy Tom.
2: We were in a meeting that I don't think you were at, Chick, and he mentioned Mannix, and the whole room looked at him like he
1: was... Oh, sure. Sure it did.
3: And it added like another 8 minutes to the
2: meeting. Yeah, we
1: had to explain. He had to explain Mannix.
3: And then other people argued about it. And then, I mean, it was...
0: Great show.
3: A trip to the nursing home.
6: 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If you're not, it's those other guys.
7: Ladies and gentlemen, Bob and Tom.
8: A woman was arrested for having sex in a bathroom and then spitting in the manager's face.
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8: 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There are new painless tattoos. What you failed to mention, don't worry, they'll still hurt your parents. And, people now have bathroom mini fridges. What you failed to mention, I keep my leftovers of White Castle in there. That way I'm already on the bowl.
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11: Right, this is Ian St. Ian, and as usual, Rock Minute is sponsored by Gibson and Marshall. If you don't play Gibson and Marshall, you're a wanker! Right, now, I've got with me in the studio one of the legends in the music business. This guy, he sold more records than Metallica, and he's known and loved around the world. Ladies and gentlemen, it's Barney the Dinosaur. Right.
12: What?
11: Barney, I understand you're kicking off a 60-city tour. You got to be excited to be back on the road.
13: Oh, sure I am. I love the road. Yeah. The road loves me. And it's just wonderful to see all of my little fans again. Super-de-duper.
11: I can't believe I'm talking to a Muppet.
13: Why, I'm not a Muppet.
11: Shut up, you wanker. Who'd I piss off this time? Just tell me and I'll fix it. If I gotta kiss some bloody ass, I'll kiss it. Just don't make me interview Muppets.
13: I have an idea.
11: Yeah, what's that, wanker?
13: Since I make millions and millions and millions of dollars, it would be no trouble at all to hire someone to snuff your limey ass while you sleep. Pop, pop, pop. Three slugs from a .22 into your brain pan. You'll be worm food and no one would ever suspect me. So lose the attitude and do the interview.
11: Right. Yeah, I could do that.
13: Good manners are very important.
11: Right. Hasn't it been a while since you've been on the road? Wasn't there a spot of nastiness out there last time?
13: That's true. My last couple of tours have ended in disaster. On the Jurassic Jerk tour, I tried to capture some of the raw visual energy of a Kiss concert. I use lots of flash pots, exploding amps, flame geysers, and firewalls.
11: The audience must have loved it.
13: Actually, they wet themselves, then pelted the stage with pacifiers. And I had to cut my Extinct As I Want to Be tour short because of a drug scandal. Two roadies and my entire horn section were busted.
11: Really? Was it, what, heroin?
13: No, they were eating paste.
11: Right, that's it. I'm not listening to this crap. I don't need this job.
13: Pop, pop, pop. You'll never see it coming.
11: I mean, too bad. I know paste is a real bastard habit to kick. It's like having a monkey stuck to your back.
13: Yes, but we put it all behind us. Rehearsals have been awesome.
11: Right. Who's your opening act?
13: Butthole Surfers!
11: Well, I think we're just about out of time. Thank bloody Christ.
13: Would you like to hear my set list?
11: No!
13: We'll open with snacking on healthy food, followed with brushing my teeth, me and my teddy, and a reggae version of Hippity Hop to the Barbershop.
11: Sounds great. How do you know if they want an encore? These little rugrats can't be packing lighters.
13: No! Fire is dangerous. To call us back out, the kids just hold up their finger with a booger on the end of it.
11: That's it. Time's up. Get out of here, you
13: wanker. I love you. You love me.
11: Right, knock it off. No singing.
13: Bye-bye, boys and girls.
11: Ah, piss off.
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12: In its ongoing effort to bring cultured programming to the beer-swilling, cheese-whiz-eating masses, Bob and Tom Television presents a new dramatic work. Tonight, we revisit Greek tragedy. Our story is one of carnal lust, in which our principal character kills his father in order to sleep with his own mother. This legend of Western civilization has been distilled into the lowest form of the theatrical arts, the 60s-era sitcom. In this case, starring a talking horse. Ladies and gentlemen, we give you Mr. Oedipus.

0: listen to this.
1: I am Mr. Oedipus. Hello, Mother.
2: Hello, son. Why the long face?
1: I'm very troubled, Mother.
2: Why? You're hung like a horse, and you come from a stable home.
1: It's your ass, Mom. I've seen asses that don't have an ass as fine as your ass.
2: What are you saying, son? You mean you want to horse around with me?
1: You're beginning to stir up some feelings inside me. Come on, Mom. How about you give me a little sugar?
2: Whoa, son. You need to rein in your unbridled passion.
1: Stop stalling, Mom. I'm hot to trot.
2: Hey, you've got to harness your emotions.
1: Oh, come on, Mom.
2: Now, Ed, sometimes nay means nay. And besides, what would your father think?
1: Don't worry. Dad won't be around fur long. Get it? Fur long?
3: We do hope you enjoyed this tale of Mr. Oedipus. Join us again next week as we present a double feature, a radical new interpretation of a Shakespearean classic. Richard Harris, Barbara Eden, and Rip Taylor starring in A Midsummer Night's Dream of Genie. And tune in to see what happens when the man who wrote the Iliad and Odyssey joins the United States Marine Corps. It's Jim Nabors as Homer Pyle, USMC. 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
4: Bob and Tom. Well-meaning, but...
5: Yeah, they're all messed up.
4: More than slightly confused.
6: We're going to talk with Allie Breen. I believe it's going to be on the phone today.
7: Segment?
6: I'm not sure. Allie, are you there?
8: I'm here. I'm sorry. I had to call in today. I'm in traffic.
9: I was hoping you were naked.
7: Oh.
8: I'm not. Naked in traffic would be something. So.
7: Oh,
8: I'm pulled over now, but I didn't make it in time to do the video setup.
6: The way the show works, Allie reads letters from folks having love troubles. We try to help them fix them. What have we got? Can you read and drive at the same time?
7: She said she pulled over.
8: No, okay. I'm pulled over. I promise you. I can do that. I can read while I'm pulled over.
7: You know, okay. Tom, women be driving. You know that.
8: I'm just reading letters, putting on makeup, and eating some pizza.
7: That's right.
8: Dear Allie, my wife got a job recently after staying home with the kids for years.
7: Unacceptable.
8: She now has a work husband, too. I thought it was cute. It seemed to make her day. But they had a pizza party at work recently and were joking that the next party should be their work wedding.
7: Whoa!
8: She's laughing, saying it's just an excuse for them to have another party, but I think this is actually getting disrespectful. What do you guys think?
6: Lighten up, Francis.
7: Yes, to quote.
10: I've never heard of anyone joke about having the work wedding, though.
9: Yeah, that's new to me.
7: Which is why I think Tom might be right on this. Don't worry about this too much.
6: It's a pizza party, right?
9: Or have... Tell your wife to keep it to herself. Like, don't bring stuff home.
10: Yeah, she's sharing with you. If she was cheating, she wouldn't tell you about it, probably.
7: Exactly.
11: There is such a thing as lying by omission. Am I right on this?
7: But that's the thing. There doesn't seem to be much omission here.
11: Well, you ladies are saying,
8: if she wasn't,
11: don't tell her. Don't tell him about your work wife or your work wedding or your work sexing. Just tell her about the pizza party. And you know what I mean by pizza party? Pizza that sweet, sweet.
12: Oh, I'm going down into pie.
11: That's it. Atta, baby, Tom.
6: I wouldn't worry. It sounds pretty innocuous to me.
7: Yes, it does.
6: Sounds like she's getting a little more out of life right now by working and meeting some people. Sounds good. I wouldn't worry about it.
10: If she starts dressing slutty for work, then maybe pay attention.
8: If she starts... talking about, her having a work baby with her.
6: Maybe coming home and showering
11: it's
6: all of a sudden.
11: It's a work baby.
7: Yeah, don't worry about it. It's my work baby. Exactly. We had work sex, and then we had a work baby.
11: That's right. Shut up.
6: Okay, let's get to our next letter. Allie Breen, you can reach Allie, A-L-L-I-B-R-E-E-N, on your favorite social media platform. What else you got?
8: Dear Allie, my girlfriend eats in bed while I'm away.
11: Yeah, she does.
8: Tons of crumbs in the bed. Then she seems totally fine with just laying in a pile of crumbs. Sick. First of all, why won't she clean up after herself? And second of all, why are we being forced to sleep in a pile of crumbs if it doesn't bother her? Do you see this as a red flag?
11: As Josh would say, she's a filthy bitch. My God. Clean up after yourself. Good Lord.
6: See, I don't approve of eating in bed ever.
10: Especially anything that's like dusty or crumbly, yeah. That can like bleh.
6: Eating anything in bed. Get up, get off your ass.
7: Time for bed. Where's my box of pecan sandies?
10: Donnie came to bed once with like toast, but he made cinnamon toast where you just have butter and then just put a whole bunch of like cinnamon sugar on top of it. And it was the worst thing ever because it literally just like falls sand. Off the bread. Yeah. So that's where you just need to take the bed sheets and kind of like flick it to get the crumbs and off of it. Maybe.
6: Probably get it in your crack.
9: Do you guys have the bed sweepers? The little handheld bed sweepers?
6: What?
10: Is it for the bed specifically?
9: Or specifically for the bed.
6: Is it an electric vacuum?
9: Yeah, so it looks like a dustbuster, like the things that we used to have when we were kids. But it has like a vacuum head that's probably maybe 10, 12 inches. And you just run it across your bed every day before you make it.
11: And it's called a bed sweeper.
9: That's what I call it.
7: All right. So maybe get one of those, sir.
9: Yeah.
11: Bed sweeper. Yeah.
6: Now, the thing about this eating crackers in bed, there's a famous old adage.
7: Sure.
6: Are you from... you know what it is?
9: Yeah.
6: Yeah,
8: I wouldn't throw her out of bed for eating crackers.
6: Yeah, depending. Right? It's based on her hotness. You know, I wouldn't kick her out of bed if she were
9: eating. So you're asking how hot is your girlfriend, sir?
6: Exactly.
7: Apparently not that hot. This is really bothering you.
10: Yeah. It's just so uncomfortable, though.
9: It is. I can't imagine.
7: No, it sucks.
9: No, disgusting. That's horrible.
6: Although if...
8: Yeah.
6: Well, I can't say that. I was going to make a Girl Scout cookie reference, but I won't.
9: No, keep it over 18.
6: Yeah, thank you. Well, I was, but I meant the... Never mind.
0: There's nothing worse than waking up with a bunch of, like, Cheez-It dust in your chest hair.
7: Yeah.
6: Do you eat in bed?
7: No.
11: Yeah. They do make...
0: God, I'm not an animal.
11: They make bed sweepers by Jimmy.
9: I told you.
11: The Jimmy bed sweeper. $2.59.
8: That's amazing.
11: Pro Max graphite mattress vacuum cleaner with dust sensor.
6: Is this supposed to be getting dust mites? Is that what it's for?
9: There's different ones. That might be for a mattress. There's ones that have less suction so they don't suck your sheets up into it. And so it just gets...
7: I don't want anything in my bed with less suction.
11: You need more suction.
7: I want my eyes to cave in.
10: This woman just needs to eat on top of the covers. I don't know why she can't do that. Then just shake the cover off.
6: She needs to eat at a dining room table.
7: You could just eat on top of the covers, then shake the cover off, and then in 3 weeks, write us about how the mice are.
10: That's how you get ants.
11: Tom, if you, on the rare occasion, you have room service, you don't eat in bed, you eat at the table.
6: I hate room service. Last week when I was on the air from my hotel room with you guys. Right.
7: Studio. Just set it there by my studio.
11: Hello, Balthazar.
6: I had a little studio set up. It was fun.
9: I know you had fun. I'm glad you had fun.
6: No, I don't like... When I'm at a nice hotel, I like to go down to the nice restaurants. Maybe they have a coffee shop.
9: I'm starting to lean that way.
6: Fresh air. I don't want to be cooped. It's like people who go on vacation, they spend all the time in the room. Yeah. Why?
10: Oh, yeah. I avoid people. Yeah. That's nice.
6: No, I want to go out. In any event, let's get on to our next letter. Allie Breen is our guest. Allie, what do we got?
8: Dear Allie, I've been dating a guy for almost a year now, and he's come to my family events, but I've never gone to his. I was in his apartment alone after we went to work the other day and decided to go through a few things.
11: Atta girl.
8: And in his closet, at the very bottom, under a bunch of documents, I found a bunch of framed pictures he had hidden of his family and him and another girl. So, I think I just found out I'm his side chick. How do I go about trying to bring this up?
7: No, my God. Why do you jump to side chick?
9: There's no time stamp on those photos.
7: Right. As a guy, first off, these I've done this. Yeah. These photos are not hidden. He moved. There was a box with old photos, and his family is in them. Yes, there may be another girl, but he just kept them.
6: And isn't there a new AI thing? Didn't I see a commercial where you can eliminate people from your pictures?
9: Yeah. I can do that right now.
7: But there are...
8: I was going to say Photoshop has been around for a while.
7: This box is not hidden. This box is neglected. Yeah. It's just an old box.
6: At the same time, though, he's never... taking her to meet the family.
7: You know, here's why. Because
6: they're going to go, where's your wife, Dolores?
11: You sound like you have an intimate knowledge of the subject, Josh.
7: I kind of do. Uh-huh. I had old love letters that caused a breakup. And I didn't even know that the old love letters were in this drawer that I had for years.
9: Yeah.
7: And she said, if you're keeping these, it must be because you wanted them so badly. And I said, I didn't even remember they were in there.
6: Mm.
9: What a horrible fight.
7: It was so stupid.
9: Yeah.
7: So anyway,
6: did she read them or did she throw them away?
7: No, she did end up reading them. Yeah.
9: So were they to you or from you?
7: To me.
9: And she got mad at you about it? Oh, because you kept them.
7: Yes, but I didn't keep them per se. Right. I just forgot that they were in there.
6: Your Honor, I'm sorry. I'm on the jury. Guilty.
11: Guilty.
6: No. Guilty.
11: Josh is guilty.
7: You got, I mean, that's fine. That's what she thought, but I
6: you kept them.
7: I didn't.
9: Not knowing.
7: Even know they were there.
11: How did they get in the drawer then if you didn't know they were
7: You know, because when I received them, I didn't even like the chick that much. When I received them.
9: Which one?
7: I went, I better keep these because she's the type of girl that will go, where are the letters I gave you? And so I just threw them in a drawer. And then years later.
11: honestly, years later.
7: Yeah.
11: More than 2 years later.
7: Yes.
6: And you didn't like her that much, but you kept her on for a couple.
7: Because I didn't want to hear about it when she said, so where's that one letter I gave you? I knew she was that type.
10: It was probably at the back of the drawer. Oh, you never even saw it.
9: Yeah.
7: Exactly. Okay. But anyway, this guy, the reason that she's gone to her family is because she has insisted he go meet her family.
9: Yeah.
7: The reason that she hasn't met his family is because he doesn't care.
0: Yeah.
7: Only.
6: I don't agree.
7: Most guys don't care if you meet their family.
6: No, this guy's got this guy's got a girlfriend.
10: Or his family just sucks.
6: He doesn't
10: want to bring her around.
6: Wait a second. Can you tell by looking at the photographs? How old is the? Is this a contemporary photograph of this guy?
7: You're entertaining this woman's delusions.
8: this other girl.
11: Not only am I entertaining, I'm bringing them in and giving them a cup of coffee. You're damn right I am.
6: Okay, well, let's move on. You're joining us right now. We are in the O'Reilly Auto Parts Studios. This is the Bob and Tom program, and we have Allie Breen, comedian, on the line with us. She's somewhere on Long Island about to go surfing, but she's in her car reading your letters. What have we got, Allie?
8: Dear Allie, my girlfriend gets a massage once a week by the same person, and I just found out that it's a very hot guy. I only found this out because I heard her recommending him to one of her friends. And
7: she's banging him, kill yourself.
8: And also how hot he is.
11: Easy.
8: I haven't said anything yet, but if the tables were turned, I would be in big trouble. What do I do about this?
10: Isn't there a chance he's gay?
7: Who, the masseuse?
10: Yeah. And that's why he's so hot, because he takes care of himself.
7: But. That's why he's so hot.
11: If you were a male and a masseuse, wouldn't you call yourself Bruce the masseuse?
7: Yes.
11: Yeah.
8: That's pretty good.
11: No? Maybe not.
10: Okay. Well, he should just book a massage with this guy.
9: Yes.
10: See what happens.
11: Yeah.
7: Well, he's not
8: and
7: gay.
8: Then book.
11: Well, maybe he will be.
6: Yeah.
10: Mm-hmm.
6: You don't know what they say. One session with Bruce the masseuse, and you go that way. You switch teams.
9: You wouldn't get a massage from a guy?
7: As
9: a straight man, that's the reason?
7: If it were like a...
11: I don't think I would.
7: No, I prefer not to. Really? You guys know me. I don't like to get haircuts from guys.
9: Really?
7: Yeah.
9: I didn't know that.
7: I don't.
9: What about you, Jeffy?
0: I've had them from a guy before.
9: And you're fine?
0: I actually like it better because men are stronger.
9: Oh, yeah.
0: And, like, I want a deep tissue massage, and they are way stronger than you women.
7: But aren't the erections awkward?
0: Well, his was. It kept hitting me in the forehead. But,
11: didn't you feel like he was trying to tell you something? Yeah.
10: That's so weird. I've never even had a massage from a guy. It's always been from a woman.
7: Hmm.
9: And I had it from a guy, and he... And at one point, he leaned down and whispered in my ear, and he was like, I'm going to need you to relax. And I was like, I have a big, giant man rubbing my naked body. I'm not going to be able to relax.
7: Yeah.
10: Yeah,
9: I can't do it.
6: And he whispered it to you?
9: He whispered. That's the thing.
6: That's not right.
10: That's to keep the ambiance.
6: Yeah, no, that's creepy.
11: I'm going to need you to relax.
6: This is going to feel a lot like sodomy. We have time for one more letter from comedian Allie Breen. Allie, what do you got?
8: Dear Allie, I'm in a long-distance relationship, but I'm always the one traveling out to see him, and he very rarely comes to see me. It's starting to feel like I'm making more of an effort than he is, and I'm more into the relationship, but I don't want to sound crazy bringing it up. Is that fair or crazy that I ask him to come see me as much as I see him?
6: I think it depends on the nature of what he does for a living.
8: Or where you live, if where you live sucks right. compared to where he lives.
7: He may be unaware of the fact that you would like him to come see you more.
6: Maybe he lives in some really cool place and you live in some incredibly boring place.
11: Josh brings up a good point in that women already think we're men are just we don't think and we don't really consider anyone else's feelings. And that's entirely correct.
6: Right.
7: Exactly.
11: And if you don't remind us about once a day, this will continue to happen.
7: And yes, that's unfair and stupid.
11: Sure.
7: But
11: it happens.
9: But if you're plain speaking with him and you say the issue, usually it's resolved fairly quickly.
7: Right, exactly. Right. Yes. But we are women. You're right. We are as dumb as you think we are.
10: Oh, yeah. And we can't communicate to you and say, this is how we feel without a guy kind of being like, you're being crazy.
7: Well, that's
10: where
7: the
10: did
7: thing
10: they even
7: too.
10: Come from?
7: This writer really brings up a good point, and I know I do this, but it's mostly for comedic effect, if I'm being honest. She doesn't want to be called, well, you're just overreacting and being crazy.
10: And there's nothing that's going to set you off more than being called crazy.
8: Yeah. It's like, crazy. Exactly.
10: Am I?
7: But then again,
6: I always find the phrase calm down always works.
11: Yeah. Will you calm down?
6: Yeah, that's that every time.
11: Gets them right back on track.
6: Thanks, Allie.
8: Thanks, guys.
6: Hope you surfs up. Hope you have a good day.
7: Yes, yeah.
10: Bye, Allie.
8: Thank you. I'll tell you how it goes.
11: Don't drown. Yeah.
7: I have two words for you.
4: Bob and Tom 24/7. Ladies and gentlemen, Bob and Tom.
6: Sheep roam I-465 after three vehicle crash.
7: Wow. Yeah.
6: And there's a photograph. Obviously, traffic has come to a standstill. There's a huge line of sheep.
13: Well, they can't move over because it's not a dotted lane. That's a hard line.
10: Oh,
13: so.
10: That's
7: a double white line. Yeah,
6: that's a riot. But it's not immediately clear where the sheep were being taken. I hope it wasn't St. Elmo's restaurant. I understand the mint sauce rivals their fantastic shrimp cocktail sauce.
7: Our special has changed today.
14: 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We got a lot of it.
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4: 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Mm-hmm.

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2: Good morning.
1: Thanks for joining us. We have Chick McGee across the way there at the Bob and Tom Sports Desk. Let's see, that's Christy Lee over there. Comedian Dwight Slade is sitting in with us. Bob's at Master Control. This is Tom speaking. Yes?
3: Should I be offended that they gave me this story about the wrestling herpes outbreak?
1: No, but we have a phone call right now, so why don't we
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4: Good morning, Bob and Tom Show.
5: Hey, good morning, kids. It's your old President Clinton. How you doing?
4: Good morning, Bill.
5: How's everybody?
4: Oh, we're great.
5: Hey, I heard you talking just a few minutes ago about that leg syndrome.
4: RLS.
1: Need to back up here.
5: RLS.
1: Restless leg syndrome. Comedian Dwight Slade is here with us, and he was discussing the commercials.
4: First I've heard about it.
5: Oh, well, wait a minute. Mine's dirty leg syndrome. Mine's DLS.
1: Oh, that's different.
4: Really? It's not soiled leg syndrome?
1: You like the dirty leg, do you?
3: Yeah.
5: You know what cures it, don't you, Bob?
4: Yes, I do.
5: The doctor of love says take these two to bed. It's not time to call me in the morning, man. Hey, and earlier you were talking about that what is what I said. Can I ask you a question?
4: What?
5: Have you ever heard a better retort to an accusation in your life than that?
4: I know.
5: It's so confounding. It just stops them right in the tracks. I mean, what is? God, that was beautiful.
4: That was beautiful.
5: Chick, do you like that?
3: I loved it very much.
5: I know. It's just fantastic. You kids got your Christmas shopping done?
4: Mm-hmm. Just about.
5: What's everybody getting?
1: We can't say now.
4: I can't tell you now. It would ruin the surprise.
5: I'm getting a whore.
1: Thanks, Mr.
6: That's for you.
3: Oh, I see.
4: It sounds like you suffer from TLS.
1: TLS?
4: Third leg syndrome.
5: I got him again. Oops, I got him again. I'm shaking.
4: Bye. Bye, Bill. All right.
1: I didn't know there was a third leg syndrome, but I guess you're right. With us in the studio, comedian Dwight Slade, Christy Lee once again at the news desk. And we were discussing your year, I guess, 2006.
7: Yes.
4: The year of the single Dwight.
7: Yes.
6: Well, it went better than mine.
1: Wow.
2: Now, wait a second.
4: Okay.
2: We did all we could.
1: We went into this year and we named it 2006, the year of the single Christy, because we wanted to put pressure on you to stay single.
6: I got more sex when I was married.
4: Really?
6: Mm-hmm.
4: We can cure that.
1: Chick, I'm getting really uncomfortable. Right?
4: Croissant.
1: Thank you.
3: Let's focus on this.
8: This is T.O.'s birthday week.
3: Let's talk about that for a second.
4: Let's not.
1: I don't want to get any more into Dwight's dating life here. I know you'd mentioned the internet dating.
7: I have a lot of opportunities, but I don't seem able to, as it were, close the deal.
1: Really? I would think you'd be an amazing closer. Now, do you drink?
7: Thank you very much. I do not drink. Maybe that's what it is. I do. I can't because I have restless leg syndrome, and I'm always hopping out the door.
3: Hopping through the window.
4: Yeah.
7: I went out with one woman, and things were going well. She wouldn't have foreplay with me because she said my hands were too rough. She said, how would you like some calloused handle over your private part? So, well, how do you think my hand got calloused in the first place?
3: Hello. Correct me if I'm wrong. That's the old chicken and the egg, isn't it?
7: I was married for 13 years. I've been working on this thing like it's a novel.
2: Call me Ishmael.
4: The best of times, the worst of times, and this is a good one.
1: Implying it was a huge, long novel, Christy.
4: Yeah.
1: Moby Dick.
4: Moby Dick was
1: technically.
6: I got that.
1: Okay, sorry.
6: I'm not stupid. I may be blonde, but I'm not stupid.
1: I never said you were stupid.
7: Plus, I seem to be overly irritable, and I think that that takes away attention from romance when you complain about stuff, you know, and about little things too. You know, people insert punctuation into their sentences as they're talking. I'm tired of that. I don't like driving at night. Period. Oh, the sentence is over. Oh, thank God you pointed that out. I didn't know we were headed with this. Can I try that? I'm going to paint my house. Semicolon. I like red. I think that's how they came up with the word for menstruation, was a woman was experiencing PMS and said, hey, it's that time of the month. Period.
6: I believe that.
3: I believe
4: do
3: that.
4: Too.
3: I believe that as well.
6: I totally believe that.
4: Yeah.
7: And people who don't understand their heritage irritate me. I'm half Irish, half Italian, half Norwegian. That's three halves, buddy. You got a dwarf in your pants? You need to think things through. I've always been like that. I had a job at Pizza Hut Delivery. This is how I answered the phone at Pizza Hut Delivery. Pizza Hut Delivery, can I take your order? Guy that they're in. You guys deliver the pizzas? Well, yeah, but we got to use your car.
4: Yeah.
7: Can you pick me up? I'll be out front with the little box.
4: What a great idea.
1: We're hanging out with a comedian, Dwight Slade. So let's see, what have we reviewed about your life? We've reviewed the fact that you're single. My
7: brother came out of the closet this year.
1: There's something new.
7: And he wasn't in there hanging shirts, I'll tell you that. And so that was a weird event this year.
1: He's a younger or older brother?
7: Older brother. Uh-huh. And he didn't come out. You know, some people, I think, they come out of the closet. Some gay people come out of the closet. They come out of the closet. My brother came out of the closet like he was launched by a Discovery Channel catapult. It was.
4: Wow.
7: He was in the closet. He's out of the closet.
4: Were they shooting flames?
7: Hello. It was,
4: hello, no. World.
1: Was this something that surprised you, or did you know all the time?
7: It totally caught us off guard.
4: I'll bet.
7: Yeah, and it was such a fundamental change, and it was like literally last Christmas. It's Kyle. This guy, it's Kyle and Ben. You know, I mean, it was a lot to absorb in a year.
4: I'll bet.
7: You know, my neighbor. I think is homophobic, and he learned about it, and he was not happy. He was like, well, I think that homosexuality is abnormal and perverted. Oh, well, so is heterosexuality if it's done properly.
8: That's right.
7: That's why we're doing it.
8: Shut up and relax. Yeah.
7: Who has
8: sex
7: with the normal kind?
8: Set. Stop crying. You big baby.
7: Look. Unless you're ashamed of yourself in the morning, you're not having sex properly.
8: Here.
1: Dwight Slade, philosopher slash comedian.
4: I thought you were going to say falafel.
8: I thought you were going to say philosophy or sir, or something.
1: That's interesting, though. So you didn't have a feeling
4: a
1: along?
4: Clue.
7: You know, I mean, I suppose, you know, you get to
1: had he
7: your
1: been,
7: upper
1: had,
7: 40s.
1: Had he led the kind of a straight life?
6: Had he been married
1: or anything?
7: He was not married. He had relationships, though, but
3: was
7: not
3: very,
7: for the last 20-some years.
3: Was he very neat? Was he, were there, looking back, were there signs? Were there?
7: Yeah, he did dishes wearing lederhosen. Signs.
4: No, we're not trying to be mean to him.
8: You know what the worst part about this
6: very well decorated.
8: The worst part about this is I bet you had to accept it, right? And, oh, yes, I still love you, all that crap, which you don't mean, right? Sure.
4: No, I'll tell you. I don't know his brother.
8: Hello. I don't know his brother. I don't care. That's fine with me. Whatever. I hope Ben's
4: I'm
8: a nice
4: kidding.
8: Guy.
4: Mm-hmm.
1: Wait a minute. Who's Ben? The guy?
3: No, Kyle is his brother.
1: Kyle's
3: right?
1: Your brother. Okay, Ben's his buddy?
7: Yeah.
8: His buddy.
7: I don't think that's what they're going to write on the engagement card.
4: Spell that with D or T's.
8: You said buddy like it had mud on it. His buddy?
4: It does.
8: That's his buddy, huh?
6: No, okay, we have got to
1: mud,
6: take a break.
1: The mud is somewhere else.
8: That's his friggin' buddy, isn't it?
1: No, I don't.
6: His partner.
1: Whatever. That's what bothers me.
8: See, Bob's your partner.
4: I'm just
8: the sidekick.
1: The word partner's been ruined.
4: It's been ruined. I can't say, Tom's my partner. Everyone's going, oh, really?
1: I also think the word gay is now being ruined.
4: Well, it was ruined a
1: long
4: time
1: ago. No. I mean gay as in its current meaning is now going a different way.
3: Flintstones, we'll have a gay
4: What do you mean it's going a different way?
1: Well, because I think that there's a difference between a homosexual man and a gay man. I think gay implies kind of over-the-top flamboyance, and now that's gone away from the word. Because now it'll be in politics. Well, we have the entity.
4: Gay marriage.
1: I mean?
4: Mm-hmm.
1: It's sort of lost its gayness, if you will.
4: So what are they replacing it with? Flamer?
6: Oh, my gosh.
1: Not in politically correct circles, but thank you.
3: Have you guys been doing mushrooms? Is that what I'm hearing?
4: High right now.
1: So your brother...
7: When Ben came over for Thanksgiving, we just used the old homo is what we did. We just said, how was you and your homo friend?
8: Happy Thanksgiving, homo!
1: Now, are your parents still alive?
7: Uh-huh. My dad is.
1: How does he take
8: it? It's killed his mom, obviously.
1: He's cool with it.
7: Initially it was you know what is it? My dad's in his 70s, so it was like difficult to explain it to him. You know, what it is, Dad, is some men.
9: What?
7: And he was.
8: What?
7: It's been fine. It's been fine, and it's been great because I think that my brother was isolated himself from the family, and now he doesn't have to.
4: Mm-hmm. So he's now he's just known as Queer Bait.
1: No, that's Ben, his brother.
7: See, we're being mean. No,
8: no, that's right, no, his friend, Ben. Kyle's his brother.
1: Oh, sorry.
8: You incredible tool.
1: Hey, I can't take all this in one morning.
4: I know. It's hard.
1: We're taking a break.
4: Oh, wow. Okay.
1: We're late here. A couple quick reminders. On the website, we have all of our guests do a little thing called Live at the Laugh Hole. Check that out. Our new album, Man Boobs, is posted there, along with Shut Up Randy from Donnie Baker. This is the Bob and Tom Show.
10: Hey, don't say we didn't warn you.
11: I'm warning you, don't do that.
10: There's laughter ahead.
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10: This is Bob and Tom Radio.

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1: This is a weird story.
2: What's right. happening?
3: What is it?
2: We only, that's the only kind we do.
3: Yep.
1: You lived in Miami for quite some time, Pat.
4: Yeah, I did. Yeah.
2: Mm-hmm. At Barry Gibb's guest house.
4: I was kept man by Barry Gibb.
3: We're just story. Hearing about this? Wow.
1: I'm a big fan of the Publix.
3: Yeah, I love Publix. That's
4: fantastic.
2: Good store.
3: Chantilly cake. Oh, my
1: great.
3: God.
1: Florida Post. Great grocery store.
2: The rotisserie chickens to die for.
1: According to this arrest report, authorities say a man pulled a knife on another man in the bathroom at a Publix.
2: Huh.
1: Quote, he really needed to use the stall.
4: And I'll cut you if you don't let me.
1: According to the arrest report, the victim was using the men's room at the Publix, one of the Publix stores in Miami. The 72-year-old suspect entered the restroom frantically and began to bang on the stall door, demanding the man seated inside get out. As the victim was leaving the stall, the suspect pulled out a knife and, quote, tried to cut him.
3: Oh, my gosh.
1: Police came. The suspect reportedly told the officer he really needed to use the restroom. The victim did not move out of his way, so he took out a knife.
3: Could you move out of the way if somebody yelled at you and you were mid whatever you were doing? No.
1: Oh, I'm not trying to defend anybody here. But
2: yeah.
1: Yikes.
2: Yeah, scary. That's not a sane man.
1: Ironically, scared the crap out of him, and he just left.
2: Oh, I see.
1: Just left the facility.
2: Scared the crap out of him. You ever see a movie where somebody's going number two, and then there's like something that happens, and they just get up and pull their pants up and walk out to see what it
4: that's
2: is?
4: That's common, yeah. That's a movie.
2: What?
3: They didn't wipe or nothing.
2: Yeah. It's like, we don't want to sit here as an audience and watch somebody wipe. But at the same time, now all I can think about is... Crusty. Sir Mudbutt.
1: And I wasn't going to do the story.
3: Sir Mudbutt.
2: Arise, Sir Mudbutt.
1: It doesn't make it clear if the suspect, by the way, entered the aforementioned stall and did what he had to do.
3: I was going to say, did he?
1: Carved his initials into the...
2: Well, might as well.
1: Oh, there. Apparently, prairie dogging was happening.
2: Have you ever done any bathroom graffiti?
1: No.
2: Here I said, brokenhearted.
5: Either have I. I am an admirer, though.
1: Really?
5: Yeah. These days it gets very political very quickly.
1: That's just what I need.
2: I bet it does.
1: More politics,
2: I bet it
1: please.
2: Does.
5: Somebody will scratch out, it makes zero sense why.
3: Back in the olden days, before you were born almost... People just wrote phone numbers for a good time call.
5: It was like classic.
3: Yeah. Now there was no politics involved. It was just
5: X's.
3: Weird.
1: And
3: phone
1: Pat, you were telling me. And Pat was telling me half the time those were guys, right?
4: Oh yeah, more than half.
1: Is this Rhonda?
3: I wondered if anybody ever wrote those down. Now I know.
2: Yeah, the crank phone call has gone away, hasn't it?
3: Yeah.
5: Everything's caller ID.
3: Because nobody answers.
1: Oh, it's been replaced now with calls from...
2: Telemarketers.
1: I can't stand it.
3: Because if the name doesn't come up, we don't answer the phone,
2: How many
3: right?
2: times True. Does your phone ring a day and it says possible telemarketer?
1: At least four.
2: Yeah. I would say, five, over under five.
1: And my question is, whenever you hit that thing, block and report spam, apparently that's not working.
2: I have my own theory on that. I think they just put that up there to make you feel better.
1: I think you're
5: maybe.
1: Right.
5: Maybe.
3: Yeah. Might.
2: Nothing happens when you push that button. It deletes it, but that's about it. Yeah.
1: Yeah. Okay. Now, Christy Lee is at the SILAC Insurance News Desk. What's happening?
2: What if that goes when you hit that delete and report and it goes to some marksman?
1: I'd be fully in favor of it.
2: All right. Yeah. Hey, we got another one. Hang on. I got him. Yeah. Okay. He's deleted.
5: Stretching out the window.
2: That's right. Sorry, Christy.
3: A new poll shows Christmas songs Americans find the most annoying. Finance Buzz surveyed over 1,200 U.S. adults.
2: Oh, right. Finance Buzz. Yeah. Hey, they're weighing in.
3: Found out that the most annoying holiday songs are...
5: Are we starting with one? Or
3: should we start at 1 or 10?
1: Start at 10.
2: Okay. Yeah, start at 10. I find if this... Okay, go ahead.
3: See if we have the same list.
2: Yep.
3: Number 10, Do You Hear What I Hear?
5: Oh, that's one of my favorites.
4: That's not bad.
2: That is not the one I have on my list.
1: And that doesn't get overplayed?
5: No, I love that one.
2: Number 10 on my list is Grandma Got Run Over by a Reindeer.
3: That's not even on my list.
2: It's not.
5: That's shocking.
2: Wow.
1: Yeah, I change the channel if that comes up.
2: Grandma?
3: The grandma one? Number 9 is a song that we've talked about in here before. The Wonderful Christmas Time by Paul McCartney.
2: Oh, okay.
1: I will defend that one. I like that.
4: I hate it.
6: My number nine is Dominic the Donkey by Lou Monti.
2: I am familiar with it.
3: Dominic the Donkey.
1: Is this an American list you're looking
6: Dominic the Donkey by Lou Monti. I have basically kind of tangentially heard of this. Yes.
3: I have not heard those.
2: I will hear it once a year on one of those.
4: You know it too, Josh?
2: I do, yeah. I couldn't sing it for you. But I know, because I remember going, what is this? And then kind of smiling.
6: I think it's kind of like Rudolph the Red-Nosed Reindeer, kind of, but he's Dominic the Donkey or something like that.
1: It sounds like one of those...
3: I think our producer's frantically looking
1: for it. Sounds like one of those things they tried to like make a cartoon of and force it down our throats and it didn't fly. I don't know.
3: Yeah.
2: Right.
3: Okay. Number eight is White Christmas.
6: Oh, yeah. I like White Christmas.
1: I'm over it.
6: My number eight is I Want a Hippopotamus for Christmas.
3: See, yours is almost like novelties.
6: By Gayla Peavy.
2: Yeah.
3: That's these are
2: cute
3: the 10
2: one is
6: okay,
2: cute.
6: This is a different list. The 10 most annoying Christmas songs ever made.
2: Oh, that's what you've got?
6: That's what my list is.
2: Oh, gotcha.
3: Well,
2: right.
3: That's what these are.
2: Well, these are hated, right?
3: Annoying holiday songs.
2: Oh, okay.
3: Yeah,
2: all right.
3: Annoying. Number seven, Happy Christmas, War is Over, John Lennon.
1: I truly hate that.
4: I like that a lot.
6: Is Christmas.
2: I think it's lovely.
4: I think it's incredible melody. Right. Yeah, I've
1: always heard this.
4: When
1: Yoko
4: comes in, it's annoying.
2: Yeah, I think it's very, very nice.
1: Horrible.
3: Number six, what did you have number seven?
6: Christmas Shoes by New Song.
3: What?
6: I don't even know what the hell that is. Yeah.
3: Number six is Deck the Halls.
1: That's kind of...
2: This is a little Bah
1: generic,
2: Bah humbuggish.
3: My favorite Christmas song, one of them of all time, is number five.
6: Wait a
3: annoying.
6: Minute. Oh. Do They Know It's Christmas by Band-Aid.

0: football either. Number five is Baby, It's Cold Outside.
1: That's ridiculous. That's a great song.
0: Yeah, I like that.
2: Mine is Christmas Wrapping by The Waitresses.
0: Oh, that's a great song. Huh.
3: I kind of like that one.
4: Innovative and
2: clever. You like Christmas?
5: Merry Christmas.
0: Merry Christmas.
3: It's got kind of a lazy feel that I like.
1: But I can also see why it annoys some.
2: Yeah, sure.
0: Number four, Holly Jolly Christmas by Burl Ives.
1: That's one of the best.
4: That's fantastic.
1: And it's all of a minute 30.
4: Joyful in it.
2: We're just getting to the meat on my list. Funky Christmas by New Kids on the Block.
0: Oh.
3: I'm not familiar with any of these on your list.
0: Number three, I have...
2: There's a lot you're not familiar with.
3: I know.
0: This will make Tom happy because this is his most hated. Feliz Navidad.
1: What?
4: I am not a fan.
0: Most annoying.
2: I like that one.
3: It's so repetitive.
4: God, it's horrible.
1: Oh, it's nice.
0: Feliz Navidad.
3: I like Bob's version.
1: What was his?
3: Police, drop your top. Please drop your top.
1: Please drop your top?
3: Yeah, it's a classic.
1: Well, at least he's being polite about it.
4: Yeah. As opposed to ordering a top drop.
2: Mine is the Chipmunk song, Christmas
0: Don't
2: Be Late.
0: That is number two on my list.
1: That's one of the best also.
2: I love that one.
5: Alvin!
0: What's your number two?
1: Yeah.
2: And my number two is That's Christmas to Me by Pentatonix.
1: Oh, yeah.
0: Yeah.
1: Yeah. I don't hate it also, but... Boy, do I like all these?
0: And my number one on this Finance Buzz survey, All I Want for Christmas Is You by Mariah Carey.
2: My number one is Wonderful Christmas Time, Paul McCartney, the most annoying.
4: I'm with you on that.
2: And ladies and gentlemen, he needs no introduction, really. It's Lou Monte. And this is Dominic the Donkey.
1: That's fun. Sounds like Christmas Bear.
6: It's Dominic the Donkey. Jingity jing.
1: Hee-haw, hee-haw.
4: Okay. I've had enough. Christmas Honky.
2: He's a honky donkey. This is beautiful.
1: This will show up on some of those.

0: The donkey.
1: Isn't that cute, Tom?
2: Does your donkey bite?
3: Reindeers can't climb the hills of Italy.
4: Yeah, this sounds like one of the ones that at the school Christmas pageant they force the kids to do because...
5: The music teacher's Italian or something?
4: The program title, We Can't Mention Jesus. You know what I'm talking about.
1: That's a fun one.
5: I like the...
4: that should be a new Christmas song.
5: I like the hee-haw, hee-haw.
4: We can't mention Jesus.
2: Yeah.
4: The perfect song for every school's holiday party.
3: But you have a Christmas album?
2: Christmas album? Christmas bonus, yes.
3: Yeah, Christmas bonus. Could you play us a song from Christmas bonus?
2: I could. We could take one of Chick's most annoying songs and maybe turn it around and get some life into it.
3: Hee-haw,
5: hee-haw.
2: This is how we do it where I come from. Grandpa got worked over by a mobster.
5: Oh!

0: got behind on his payments. So the Vin Man sent a goon to break some bones. When they found him Christmas morning at the scene of the attack, he was bruised and barely breathing in the trunk of an all-black Cadillac. Everybody sing, Grandpa got worked over by a monster. Walking in New Jersey Christmas Eve. Walking.
1: Walking.
0: I swallowed funny. I got a bug in my throat. I got the bronchitis that Josh had. You may say there isn't any mafia. But as for me and Grandma, we believe they put a horse head in his bedroom. Around his neck there was a note. You better raise some cash by midnight or they'll find you with a fish shoved down your throat. Oh, I've warned all my friends and neighbors. Only 7 more minutes. Always borrow. joke. Always borrow from a bank. Or when you turn on your ignition, you'll find an extra tiger in your tank.

0: friggin' Christmas.
1: Oh, thank you very much, Pat.
2: You're welcome.
3: Dominic the Donkey.
2: Donkey.
3: You've never heard donkey pronounced donkey?
4: Donkey.
1: No.
3: Sure.
5: Oh, that's how they do it in
4: Sicily.
5: Tom
4: did not like that.
3: Oh, he hated it.
4: No.
3: Hated it.
6: Bob and Tom, one-fifth of the FBI's 10 most wanted.
7: Ladies and gentlemen, Bob and Tom.
8: This is the Python Chunks.
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8: And I put it in a thermos to keep it warm while we were here.
3: Oh.
5: None of us are happy about this.
8: No.
5: Look, I'm looking at everybody's face.
1: No. Wait a minute. Oscar, you're a snake guy.
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0: a dress in black, blue, and white. 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
1: Hey, Barry, yo, buddy.
2: The song ended. Graber and I hit that pretty note. We went like this. We went, and the song was over.
1: That was our big finish, dude.
0: Well, I heard that, but this is such a rocking song that I just got so excited. I want to keep playing it.
1: Oh, I can understand that, to press your live radio and all.
0: Well, sure.
1: I don't think we can really continue this song unless our audience here sings along with us.
0: Who's with me? Who's going to sing along with the Barry Meister?
1: I didn't think they'd fall for it. All right, here we go.

0: quiet, louder now, and work it hard all day.
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like OJ and kill my girlfriend. I'm gonna change the key.

0: still kind of working on the rhyme on that one. I want to be like Bob and Tom. Then I'd probably have a girlfriend. Or if something rhymed with Bob and Tom, then I'd still have a girlfriend. I want to be like Chick. Have two or three girlfriends. And then they can play with my... And then I'm trying to come up with a
1: rhyme for Chick.
0: Rhyme, yeah. Sure, I don't know. It's a one-syllable word.
2: That's a tough one.
3: That rhymes with Chick?
1: Slick?

0: 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Well-meaning, but pointless.
1: Welcome back to the Bob and Tom Show.
2: Hi.
1: Today's show is going to be just a little bit off.
3: Why?
1: Chickster is feeling okay, but he still has the...
2: Still sounds like crap.
4: I still sound like crap. Thank you, Bob.
2: You're welcome.
1: You just your voice is a little bit strained. With us in the studio, former police officer, professional comedian Mike Armstrong. Mike, it's always a pleasure to see you.
5: Thank you for having me.
1: Dear Bob and Tom.
2: Even better.
1: Now, are you a hunter, Mike?
2: Not really.
1: Okay, then I know you're...
2: Remember how lousy he was with a gun when he was on the force?
1: I stand...
5: We don't have criminal hunting season yet. So.
1: I know I asked some stupid questions. That, I should have thought of that.
2: Yeah.
1: I know you
5: I don't mind you're... shooting people. It's animals.
4: There you go.
5: I'm touchy.
1: You're the only person in the room who shot anybody that I know of. Christy, you ever shoot any of your men?
3: No. No, I've never I've only shot
1: something.
3: A gun.
1: If, you, if
4: really?
1: You'd shot one or two of them, you might be doing a lot better.
4: Have you ever?
2: You'd have been out by now. Yep.
1: Have you ever? No, you know, that's not really fair because I never met the one.
3: Okay.
1: So I've only met the other two.
4: Have you ever,
5: I've only met one. Mm-hmm.
4: You should have shot that one. Have you ever thrown anything at anybody?
3: Yes.
5: You have?
2: That a girl.
4: Yeah.
2: That a girl.
1: Okay, Dean, prepare to answer the phones. New topic.
2: Oh, yeah?
1: What have you thrown at someone? I'd like to know.
2: In anger.
1: Oh, what did you throw?
4: I punched a wall.
2: That's not throwing.
1: You punched a wall?
4: Yeah, well, that's a man's equivalent, I think.
2: Throwing a punch?
4: Yeah.
2: Mm-hmm.
1: Did you, I hope you didn't hit the studs. Did it go through the, punch the drywall?
4: I hit the drywall.
1: Lucky you.
4: Yeah. Oh, yeah, sure.
2: Yeah, it's hard to measure the studs out when you're angry.
4: Well, it was in an apartment complex, so.
2: There's a stud every 8 feet there.
4: Odds of me hitting a stud were pretty long.
1: You know something? I used to live in that apartment complex.
2: Uh-huh. Yeah.
1: Now, see, you couldn't do that at my house. I live in a really old house.
4: I know.
1: The interior walls are made of cinder block.
4: All of them.
1: I know it sounds lovely, but...
2: Tom Petty knows like what that's all about. He did the same thing.
1: Yeah, he had to postpone an album for a long time. He busted up his hand. He got upset.
4: When the end comes, and it's we're going to talk.
2: All right, so
1: line six.
2: Whoa.
1: Okay, Christy, what'd you throw?
2: What did you throw?
3: This was a long, long time ago.
1: That's okay.
2: Eight-track player?
3: No. About that era.
1: Slide rule?
2: Uh-huh.
1: Typewriter?
5: Calculator?
1: Phone booth?
4: Wheelbarrow?
3: No.
4: Oh.
3: It's going to sound so horrible.
2: What?
3: A very cheap coffee table.
2: A coffee table?
5: A coffee table?
1: Well, that makes Tonya Harding look like some kind of pansy lightweight.
2: The whole table?
3: Yes.
2: Wow.
3: Who is that mad?
1: You must have been very upset.
2: Jeez.
3: Yes.
2: Did you have it over your head like Samson?
3: No.
1: How do you throw a coffee table?
4: With profanity?
3: Oh, yeah.
1: Did you hit him?
3: No, I didn't.
2: You missed him
1: with a coffee table?
3: Easy to dodge.
1: I mean, I could see missing him with an end table.
4: Oh, yeah, you miss him with a coffee table.
2: It's coffee table.
3: Easy to dodge a coffee
2: table.
3: Yeah,
2: a coffee table you can see coming. Yeah.
1: Now, did you literally let it leave your hands, or did you kind of try to swing it at him?
3: No, it was a cheap, light coffee table.
1: So you
3: it wasn't
1: let it
3: very
1: go.
3: Big
1: you let it fly. Was anything on it?
3: I'm still mad. Why did you bring this up?
2: Careful. Careful.
5: Women don't forget.
4: Why'd you bring this up, Tom?
3: This was like 25, 26 years ago. I was 28. I don't know. A long time ago.
1: So you threw a coffee table.
5: 10.
3: Yeah.
1: Do we have a listener that's throwing something?
2: Do we? I've never seen the phones light up like this before. Bob and Tom Show. Hello, this is Bob speaking.
6: Morning, Bob. You guys rock.
2: Thank you.
1: Who is this?
6: This is Steve.
2: Nice, Steve.
1: Steve, what'd you throw and who'd you throw it at? Be careful.
6: It wasn't me. A friend of mine has two microwave ovens because she uses one as a weapon.
3: Ooh.
2: She does?
6: Yes.
1: Often?
6: As often as she has.
2: Is she married?
6: Oh, yes.
2: Oh,
6: with
2: boy.
6: Two kids.
1: Oh, why would
3: goodness.
1: You? Don't you have to unplug it first? I mean, you've got a built-in distance
2: maybe
1: issue.
2: She uses the cord kind of like the shot put.
1: Like El Bolo.
2: What's that?
6: When they say hell has no fury, they're talking about this woman.
2: Oh man, I guess. Microwave just for anger.
1: Just for throwing.
6: That's right.
1: Christy's shaking her head over there, grinding her teeth. You're still mad about
4: it. You're still mad.
3: And you know what?
1: What'd the guy do?
3: It's the one and only time I've ever thrown anything in my life.
1: What'd the guy do, man?
3: Besides throwing Jason's clothes out, but that's a different story.
4: Another woman?
1: Jason? Our Jason from the show?
2: Who the hell's Jason? Jason.
4: No, I've never heard of Jason.
7: That must have been before.
2: Thanks for calling.
4: And since when are we naming names?
1: This wasn't one of your husbands. You didn't.
3: No.
1: You were married to a guy named Jason.
3: No.
1: This was like a boyfriend?
3: A boyfriend, yeah.
1: So you actually took his clothes and threw them outside of your
3: home? Yes, and called him up and said, you better come because it's going to start raining soon and all your stuff is out.
8: I've had things cut up with the scissors.
2: You're like, scissors. You should be glad that it's raining because it's going to put out the fire on the clothing.
3: And now I'm going to hear from him because every time I bring up this story, I get an email, but yeah.
1: Well, is it true?
3: Yeah, it's true. He knows it's true.
8: I had
2: and he knows it's his fault.
4: Well, you guys know this. I had an NFL licensed barbecue grill thrown away.
2: Oh, yeah, we saw it in the dumpster. Didn't you see it driving by the dumpster, Tom?
1: I drove right by Chick's house, and there was the NFL Redskins grill out front.
4: I had some Redskins merchandise.
2: Did she throw it at you?
4: Cut up. No, it was just...
2: okay.
4: Thrown away.
1: Cutting up Redskin stuff. Well, that's
4: cut up some sweatshirts, threw those away.
1: That's symbolic.
7: Yeah, I had all my stuff
2: that's
7: thrown
2: angry.
7: In a dumpster.
2: Hmm?
1: You had your stuff thrown in a dumpster?
2: At one time. Was it from the police department?
7: They said it wasn't mine.
1: Was it by the chief, chance? Yeah. We have another phone call.
3: Maybe I should get angry more often, then I wouldn't have to go to therapy all the time.
2: There you go. Let it out instead of keeping it in.
1: Yeah. The next time you go, I guarantee your therapist is going to have that coffee table nailed down.
2: Or removed.
3: She doesn't have a
2: Bob and Tom show, hello. Who's this?
9: Hi, this is Fred. How are you?
2: Great, Fred.
1: Fred, you ever thrown anything in anger?
9: I haven't thrown anything in anger that I'm going to admit to, but I'm a police officer and have been for 15 years, so as you probably can guess, I have some stories.
2: I'll bet.
9: I have responded to a call. It was a domestic dispute, and the guy approached me, a man approached me, and he reeked awful odor.
2: Yep.
9: And he said, I want her to go to jail. She hit me in the face with a plate of fish.
4: Wow. Well, there you go.
2: Yeah. There you go. Mm-hmm.
7: No. God bless you,
2: wow.
7: Brother.
1: Did he want her to go to jail, or did he want to go?
9: No, he wanted her to go, and I obliged him. You know, being the upstanding officer I was, she did go to jail.
1: And what is that? What's the charge?
3: Battery.
1: Assault with
9: it was assault.
7: Spouse
2: abuse. Assault with Mrs. Paul's.
9: It was an assault. And
1: was the fish? Had the fish been cooked yet?
9: No, it was raw, which attributed to the odor that I'd found.
1: Well, see, because you can get a good grip depending on what kind of fish it is.
2: Well, if you still have the tail on it.
1: We had a news story a couple years ago.
3: A frozen tuna.
1: Yeah,
2: that was used as a weapon. Yeah.
1: Didn't it kill the guy?
2: I think he beat him up pretty bad. I don't think he
1: did. Then we had a news story last week where a guy, remember the one where they were stealing the meat and the guy beat the guy with a ham?
3: Yeah.
7: Yeah,
1: bone. Seriously, he had a big ham. He started beating the guy with it.
9: Well, the lady had a good excuse for doing it. She said she did it for the halibut.
2: Oh, you're now on paid suspension with
1: I think technically Mike Armstrong can have you taken off the force.
2: Yeah, we can actually have you arrested for that.
4: Give me your badge and your gun, officer.
2: Get out. Thanks for calling.
7: Okay. He's not over Mike, sergeant.
1: Mike, when you were a cop, did you ever get stuff thrown at you? No, you got shot at.
7: Yeah, I've had all kinds of stuff thrown at me. Mostly people use the bathroom and throw it at you. I don't know why.
1: They throw feces at you?
7: Yeah, when you're driving by.
1: Oh, boy.
7: You know, and then you get out and you mace them.
2: Maybe that was your quarterly critique from your captain.
7: I never talked to my captain without an attorney.
1: Do we have another
2: We do. Hello, Bob and Tom Show.
10: Hi, guys. It's Bill Clinton.
2: Oh, Bill.
7: Hey,
10: I've got a list.
2: I'll bet.
10: Of some things thrown.
2: Uh-huh.
10: At me.
2: Uh-huh.
10: How much time you got?
2: Just to hit the highlights.
10: Yeah, a lamp, an ashtray, the iron, a stove, my box of rubbers.
1: Stuff with the presidential logo. See, that's what's cool. You're probably one of the only guys who's actually had the presidential ashtray heaved at him.
2: How true.
1: Although I'm guessing Jack Kennedy probably got a couple of those.
2: Republicans threw the book at you, didn't they?
10: Who hasn't had fish thrown in their face?
3: Me. I haven't.
2: Yeah. I like it laid on my face.
4: Ever so gently.
2: So gently.
7: I was thinking that, but I wasn't going to go there.
10: I'm just looking at these pictures of...
2: My
10: God. It's France's premier president's wife.
2: Oh yeah, she's naked. Yeah.
10: My God, bonerific. I gotta go.
2: Bye.
1: Okay, thanks very much.
2: we can just keep answering phones if you want. All right. Hello, Bob and Tom Show.
11: No. Hello.
1: Oh, there we go.
2: There he is. Hi, who's this?
11: Michael.
3: Hi, Michael.
2: Michael, you're on the air. What have you thrown in your life?
8: Oh, no, what do you mean? I had two real quickies for you. One, I saw a girl get real torqued at a guy after he said something, and she whipped an entire plate of picnic food, beans, burger, salad, the whole nine yards, hit him square in the chest with every bit of it.
2: Oh, man.
8: And then I saw another girl get torqued at a guy and whip two decks of cards at him, and he caught every one of them.
2: No kidding.
4: See, now you got
2: now these guys can go to Vegas and actually for somebody.
4: I think you need a dog in a bikini. Then you got an act. Yeah.
2: Wow. Okay. Yeah,
1: that's a show I'd want to see.
2: Thanks for calling.
1: Thanks very much. What have you thrown at people? Chick?
4: I've never
2: what's been thrown at you?
4: I don't think anything is. I've been punched a couple times, but this is all the first married. So it's been a while.
11: Your wife actually hit you?
4: Yeah.
2: Repeatedly.
11: Man. Mm-hmm.
4: Nothing on the
2: face. I
4: don't
2: think I can live like that. No, never. That's the moneymaker. You can't have her hit her yet.
11: Even she knew that. Or you can't
1: stay
11: hit her.
1: Stay away from the moneymaker.
4: You can't. You can't harm this beautiful visage.
2: Come on. Yeah. All right, got another call. Hello, Bob and Tom Show.
12: Hey, this is Patrick.
2: Hi, Patrick.
1: Patrick, you've ever thrown anything or been thrown at with something?
12: Yeah, actually, this is probably the worst thing I've ever done. I flung a spoonful of scrambled eggs at a girlfriend of mine.
1: A spoonful? That's not too bad.
11: That's not bad.
2: Wait a minute, say that to the girlfriend.
4: Wait a minute, were they, yeah. Were they hot, like, right out of the skillet, like Al Green?
2: Yeah,
4: or?
2: With hot melted cheese on them? Yeah.
12: pretty much.
2: Oh, yeah.
4: Oh, there you go.
11: You could have got it out of that.
2: Is she still your girlfriend?
12: Yeah, well, she's my wife now.
2: So. Yeah. Uh-huh.
1: Okay. Let me ask you this. Did things cool off enough that you were able to actually eat the rest of the eggs, or was the meal
12: well,
1: a total loss?
12: Actually, that leads into another story.
2: Well, you know, I don't know if we want to go there.
1: I'm not sure.
2: I think our session's over.
1: I think so. This all started when I asked Mike if he was a hunter. Comedian Mike Armstrong is here with us.
11: I seen a woman hit a guy in the head with a bat one time.
1: Oh, that's
3: bad.
1: Man,
3: I have a bat. I keep a bat. Oh, yeah.
11: It was like a melon. Poof,
1: that'll kill you.
2: He
11: turned around and punched her in the face.
4: Uh-huh. It'll raise a knot.
2: Oh, he did?
11: Yeah, he turned around and punched her right in the face.
3: A little slugger in my car right now.
2: You're going to go out and you better shag put a glove some balls? On it. Remember, there's no pepper out in front of the radio station
1: here.
4: you stop by the cage on your way home? What the hell?
3: Put it got a headlight or two? You don't know.
2: You never know.
1: This is interesting, though. This well of anger you have.
3: No, I don't.
2: Yeah, I think
1: you're over there seething about why you
2: see it every day, Christy.
4: Seriously,
2: it's
4: your eyes
2: waiting to come out.
4: Your eyes light up. Your cheeks get red.
11: I almost wrote her a child support check.
3: Yeah. That's why I play golf.
11: Just calm her down.
1: Uh-huh. Even a table. That's great. The reason I asked Mike if he was a hunter.
2: Mm-hmm. Why do you ask?
1: We were talking about lucky rabbit's feet yesterday.
2: Mm-hmm.
1: And even when I was a kid, they always bothered me. And I assume they were fake anyway.
2: Probably.
1: But it just was always very troubling to me. That's how lucky was it?
3: They didn't feel fake.
1: But dear Bob and Tom.
2: Well, they were furry, but I don't know what they were.
1: We have a letter from a guy named Clifton. He goes, when I had a rabbit's foot when I was 10, it had toenails.
2: Oh.
1: So that's
4: there were little bones in there, weren't there? Yeah.
1: That's creepy. Yeah. That's creepy.
2: See, I think they were real, but I think they were a combination of rabbit's feet, hamster feet. You know, I think it was all these little rodent feet.
3: Oh, man.
2: And they just put a keychain on it, and there you go.
1: I want to go back to the phone calls.
2: When they start painting them different colors, those are the ones that weren't rabbits.
1: Okay. Mm. That's just creepy.
11: My son one time.
2: Bob and Tom Show.
13: Good morning.
2: Hi, who's this?
13: This is, let's just say, the snowman.
3: All right.
2: Okay, snowman.
1: Did you throw something?
13: I threw a push mower.
3: A push mower.
4: You mean like
2: one
4: of
2: the...
4: Yeah,
2: I see that. Yeah, well, you can get that thing whipping around.
13: I was mowing the yard. I was in a fight with my wife at the time. She's my ex-wife now.
2: Yeah? Uh-huh. Wow.
13: I tried to heave it. Mm-hmm. I ended up busting the handle off the deck, bent the blade. It cost me a lot of money.
1: Did you hit her with it?
2: No, he hit the deck.
1: Oh, okay.
2: Mm-hmm. Yeah. I threw
13: a garbage can that was in my garage that had used oil filters and oil cans in it.
2: Oh, yeah.
13: And I landed on my new truck.
1: Oh. Sir, I've concluded one thing. You have lousy aim. You might be a nice fella, but wow, if you throw a garbage can and hit a new truck.
2: Yeah.
1: That is just pathetic. Okay, we've got time for
4: Thanks
1: one
4: for
1: more. On. Thank you. Thank you,
4: did
1: Snowman.
4: You hit her with
2: hello, Bob and Tom Show. Hello.
14: Hey, good morning.
2: Hi, who's this?
14: This is We'll go with Kevin.
1: Okay, Kevin.
2: All right, Kevin.
1: We'll accept that.
14: I, about a month and a half ago, I walked in, my fiance walked in and found me looking at some adult entertainment on the laptop.
2: Yep.
14: I picked up the laptop, chucked it at me. Ooh. My cat-like reflexes, I moved. Uh-huh. A brand new flat-screen TV took it right through the middle of it.
2: Oh, man. Wow, I guess there's no more solo work by you. Wow.
14: Well, yeah, well, I should just take it in the face because then I could at least watch the DVDs I have.
2: Yeah, yeah, but yeah, that's broken it. Eyes. Yeah,
11: yeah, take it. Yeah, yeah. Yeah.
2: It's easier to replace the TV than it is your face.
11: It broke a nozzle heel, but you could never find another flat screen TV. They quit making them, right?
14: Well, had an HD at least too.
2: Yeah,
4: but please tell me you finished that session.
2: Yeah. By the way, since you can't use that, what's your password? We'll,
14: Snapper. I have a lot of them.
3: Are you still getting married?
2: Thanks for calling, Kevin.
11: Oh, wait a minute. Wait, are you still getting married?
2: Kevin?
14: What's that?
11: Are you still getting married?
14: Yeah, we're still on course. We had a long, long talk.
2: I'm sure.
4: Well, you know what she has now, though? She has upper hand. Don't get married.
14: She does. She does.
2: She's got you.
11: Here, brace yourself. You're going to hear this phrase. Remember the time you, and then just get comfortable.
2: Yeah.
14: Okay.
4: Run like the wind, brother.
14: Thanks, Jake.
2: Thanks, Kevin.
11: Oh, yep, boy. Okay. So he ducked?
2: Kevin. He ducked, and it went through his new flat-screen TV.
7: Wow. She's never going to let that go.
2: No.
7: Like,
11: she's a better shot than the guy who
2: with the oil can.
11: Well, we've determined that at least she's a better shot than Snowman.
2: I thought he was going to say the laptop went through the house and hit that guy's truck that threw the threw the oil can on it.
3: See, this is the reason that Carrie Underwood song was such a huge hit.
2: What song is that? Song?
3: The one where, you know,
11: the cheating song.
3: The cheating song where she tears up his car while he's in the bar dancing with somebody else.
2: Yeah, that ain't right.
3: People get upset. Don't touch cars.
11: Sure they do.
3: Do them wrong. Yeah.
11: So can I ask what your man did wrong?
3: He did me wrong.
2: He done me wrong.
11: The guy who's clothes were out in front of your house. What exactly?
3: He did the same thing.
2: Really? Wow.
11: Mm-hmm. So, yeah,
2: this is a repeat offense.
3: Cheaters never win.
2: I see what you're saying.
11: And is this something you caught them doing?
3: Yes.
11: Okay, can I do a visual signal? Tell me if this is what they were doing. I'm taking my left hand and making a circle. Now I'm pointing at comedian Mike Armstrong. Is that what they were doing?
3: The first one.
11: Okay.
3: The second one was out of town, but he was...
2: What doing? Do hot dogs and donuts have to do with it?
11: By the way...
4: I like hot dogs, but geez.
11: And I don't want to apply this to Mike as a former police officer, but I do have an interesting donut story in the news this morning.
3: Really?
2: You do?
11: It involves donuts and the police.
7: Cops love donuts.
11: Well, who doesn't?
2: Who doesn't love donuts?
7: I know.
2: And that's just it. You know, the cops get labeled with it, but heck, I love them. I'm at the donut shop just as much as they are.
7: I got a really cool T-shirt the other day, and it shows a donut hiding behind a building, and the cops looking for it.
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18: Hello?
19: Hi, it's Mr. Maben.
18: This is Mr. Mabe.
19: Hi, Mr. Mabe. My name is Karen, and I'm calling on behalf of the Sheriff's Department. How are you doing today?
18: I'm pretty good. Tell you, I'm trying to put this daggone pipe bomb together in one wrong move, but go ahead. How can I help you?
19: The purpose of the call is that we're seeking donations for a new program.
18: Damn thing won't go in there. Yeah, I'm sorry. Go ahead.
19: The new program is designed to educate people in our county.
18: Oh, God. I gotta go.
15: Bob and Tom.
20: They're yucky and they look nasty and they stink.
15: Sanitized for your protection.
11: Now, Matt, what else is new in your life? You mentioned you've got a live-in girlfriend.
21: Live-in girlfriend, yeah.
11: Mm-hmm.
21: And just trying my best to make that work. We have a nice condo. We have cats.
11: Cats.
21: Yeah. I like cats. I have no problem with the cats.
11: Wow.
21: And
11: don't they eat your action figures?
21: Well, they have damaged a few things, and that's when you get the squirt bottle out and. Yeah, but sometimes that doesn't work, so I like to fill it with lighter fluid. And
0: he's kidding. Or around him. Yeah. He's kidding. Oh,
21: yes, I'm kidding, America.
0: These are jokes.
21: Of course I'm kidding, America.
0: I don't want to get the email. Don't ever do that.
21: Yeah, please don't do that. No, no. But obviously,
0: you can,
21: I'm kidding.
0: You can use a squirt gun with water, though, to keep an animal down.
21: Yeah, no, that does work. But you know, I don't know what it is with cats, but you know, it's like it works until you're not around. And then the minute you're gone, they completely wreak havoc on everything that you... And they have this uncanny ability to find the thing you love the most and destroy it.
0: So it's kind of like your girlfriend.
21: Yeah. It's kind of like, it's kind of like most of my relationships, yes.
7: Do your cats have science fiction names?
21: One of them does. We have two cats, Blue and Frankenstein.
7: And Frankenstein.
21: Yeah, it's nice to yell Frankenstein from across the room. Frankenstein! Get off the Frankenstein!
0: But Blue.
21: Yeah. Blue, because it's a female cat that has blue eyes. And, yeah. Oh. Isn't that adorable, everyone?
7: Oh. Dreamy blue eyes.
4: Oh, boy.
21: But yeah, but no, my girlfriend's great, and we like, we're, you know, we're kind of similar when it comes to politics and stuff like that. And we've been kind of wanting to go out and maybe do some protesting for something.
7: Yeah.
21: I don't have anything specific yet what we're going to do. But we just want to do it. We want to go out
0: now,
21: there and
0: will
21: just
0: you wear the Star Trek suit?
21: Oh, absolutely.
0: Uh-huh. Now, let me ask this. Do you have a full, what's it called, Starfleet? What is it exactly? What's
21: Starfleet the uniform?
0: Still.
21: I have two, yeah.
0: Two.
21: I have the original show and the Next Generation.
4: Let me ask you this. Are there pants?
21: I don't wear pants with them. No, I don't know. Okay. Wow. Get out grandpa over here.
7: Yeah, I'll tell you, get on TV.
21: Wow, you are square.
4: Sorry.
7: Especially in a protest, a man. You're wearing no pants. They're going to show you.
21: I'm trying to get tape for my reel out of this. Of course there are no pants. You know what my favorite thing to do now at a protest is to just go and just start chanting something that has nothing to do with the actual protest. Beans, the magical fruit. The more you eat, the more you do. And then just wait to see what happens on the news that night. Like, apparently, at front of City Hall, there was a protest against beans for some reason.
0: Matt Weinhold is with us, veteran comedian. You spoke on this show once about how if you became a superstar, you wouldn't be spoiled. Do you remember that discussion at all? It's because there's a phrase you use that's become kind of a... kind of an icon on this show.
21: Wow.
0: Do you remember that?
4: Hollywood wouldn't change you. I think that's...
21: Oh, no. Well, you know, because the minute you move to L.A., especially because I'm originally from San Francisco, I had my friends saying that it was going to change me because L.A. is the big phony city and, you know, people in San Francisco are so superior. And so I wanted to actually sort of fulfill their expectations that when they actually came to visit me, at my apartment, you know, they'd open the door and I'd be there in a red smoking jacket, just sitting on a throne of boys. Hello. Welcome to Los Angeles. Oh, I'm wicked, you know. I've been doing things that would make Caligula stand on a chair and go, eek. My orgies are like the Special Olympics. Lots of drooling, but everyone's a winner.
7: Oh, my God.
5: Help us, please, help us.
21: I have to admit, I am getting a little bit annoyed with L.A. The thing that I see right now that I just can't take anymore, there are so many guys, I go out to a bar or dance club and I see guys wearing sandals.
7: Yeah. Well,
21: and that's like the new big thing. And I don't know what it is that annoys me about it, but I guess I think the main thing is that there's this arrogance. A guy wearing sandals all the time that like... that life is real safe. Like, life is just this big sort of MTV beach party and everything's cool. You know, it's not. You know, this is a post 9/11 world.
4: Yeah.
21: There's war, there's terrorism, there's disease. Put on some shoes. All right? It's not a sandal world.
22: We don't want to see your dirty feet.
4: Not only that, but when did they make the jump? It's okay to wear socks with sandals.
21: It's never okay. And it's still not going to protect you. You know what I like? You know what I want to do now? Is I just want to walk around all the time with a canned ham. Anytime I see anybody wearing sandals, just drop it on their feet and go, huh? See?
7: Yeah.
21: See?
7: Uh-huh.
21: Ah,
4: kind of world it's, we
21: not,
4: live in,
21: it's not safe out there. No. It's not a sandal world. No. You're not even safe from ham.
2: No, you're not.
0: I think you have to title your next album, It's Not a Sandal World.
2: Oh, yeah.
0: Matt Weinhold is our guest, a very fine stand-up comedian, and I will urge you once again to go to the Bob and Tom website, bobandtom.com, just to see this photograph of Matt with all of his
2: I'm guessing
0: Star
2: that's
0: Trek
2: a few years old, huh, Matt?
6: It's a few years. Yeah. I'm thinking of updating it.
2: Uh-huh.
6: Yeah.
0: In color. I wouldn't. No, I like it in black and white.
4: And you've got that pose down, too, that action
2: pose.
6: Yeah. Yeah, well, you know, keeps the relationship fresh.
4: Mm-hmm. Uh-huh. Yes. There you go.
0: Okay. Now
22: so I have a question.
0: Oh,
6: please.
0: Ahead.
22: If you marry this lovely lady, would you have a themed wedding?
4: Oh,
6: what a great question. All I'm saying is that I really want it to happen that way.
2: Uh-huh.
6: Whether I can convince her to go along with it, that's the clincher right there.
2: Uh-huh.
6: Yeah.
2: Right. Well, it's, you know, your special day for the both of you, not just for her.
6: I think what'll probably happen is that we'll agree to a normal marriage. And then I'll just show up, you know, full Klingon armor.
2: That'll work. And do the vows in Klingon?
6: Yeah.
2: Oh, yeah.
6: Do you take this woman to be your lawful wedded wife? And then I take a swing at her with a large Klingon weapon. And then we wrestle.
2: Yeah.
22: No, happily ever after.
6: Yeah.
0: Am I remembering this correctly, but is there not a Klingon Bible?
22: Yes.
6: There is, yeah.
0: Didn't someone translate
2: the Bible?
0: Didn't we see in
2: the movie Trekkies that there is a Klingon city in America that people all live there and their kids all go to school and learn Klingon? And
22: Oh my gosh.
6: Again, yeah. This is the line I don't cross.
2: Uh huh.
6: You know.
0: Now we were discussing Matt's impending nuptials. what's your sweetie's name? I'm sorry.
6: Carolyn.
0: Carolyn, okay. Mm-hmm. And Carolyn is a collector of some, what was the name of the?
6: Spawn. She likes Spawn.
0: And I'm not familiar with this. I apologize.
6: It's a very big, very, very famous comic book. They've done, they did a movie.
2: They did a movie, didn't
6: they? They did a movie. Yeah. And there's been a couple animated series on HBO. Mm-hmm. And yeah, very popular. And the guy who created Spawn sort of revolutionized action figures. He was the first guy to really, you know, sculpt them.
2: McFarlane, he's the guy
6: Todd McFarlane, yeah. And he does a lot of sports figures.
2: He does some great sports figures.
22: Now
6: amazing.
22: He does it all.
2: And they're down to great detail.
0: Yeah, we had him on the air. I forgot mm-hmm. about that.
2: I think he's the one who bought the Babe Ruth autograph ball.
6: McGuire, too, didn't he?
4: Yeah.
2: He bought a couple of very great... I guess sports memorabilia.
4: You know, he makes a nice, very fine NFL figures, and I have...
2: None?
4: I have some of those.
6: See?
4: Yeah, I do.
6: See, we're all nerds.
4: I sure do.
2: I actually do.
0: Hey,
2: too.
0: Bob.
2: Yeah.
0: How many dolls do you have at your house?
2: The ones that you inflate?
6: There you go.
22: Action
4: That's my Bob.
22: Figures are I guess that is.
4: Doll.
22: Oh, that would my be mistake. An action figure, wouldn't
2: we,
22: it?
2: Yeah, oh, yeah. You got action.
0: You put the action in that action figure.
6: Yeah.
0: Matt,
6: I would very much like to see you play with that in the yard.
2: Oh, it's in the pool is where I play with it.
4: You wrestle it?
6: Also great. Serves as a drink caddy.
2: It really
6: anyway.
2: Does. Uh-huh.
4: Elbow drop. Oh!
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0: Welcome to Bob and Tom Show. Did you bring any handcuffs, by the way, Todd?
26: I did not.
0: Do you still have your handcuffs from being a cop?
26: I have a pair at home.
0: Can you bring him here next time so I can
26: cuff
22: Chick? I will. Yeah. You're going to cuff.
0: I'm going to cuff Chick to a different room, to a desk.
26: What? To the desk. Never, the one rule was never handcuff a guy to a file cabinet. I worked with a guy who did that, and he was a legend in the story because it's not hard to pull out the file cabinet drawer and just walk out of the police department.
4: Walk out.
0: And go, did he pretend he was carrying out some files?
22: That's great.
0: Excuse me, just carrying some files on here. That's the voice of Todd McComas here in the Napa Auto Parts Studios. There's Chick, there's Ace, there's Josh Arnold with the incredible sunburn. And Christy Lee with her bangs. She's giving them a little tufting, if you will.
22: Yeah, they need cut.
0: They look great.
22: Christine.
0: Stop it. You have a very, very nice, very, very nice bangs.
22: Thank you, Tom.
0: Now, I don't know if you're aware of this, Todd McComas. Todd, a veteran Marine, a 21 years in the police force, and now a great stand-up comedian, also a part of the Pat McAfee organization.
26: Yes, sir.
0: And I got a lot of stuff going on, but you're probably not aware that Ace Cosby from our staff is also a... an ace when it comes to the world of comedy, and we have a feature now known as the Ace Cosby joke.
1: I did not write this one.
0: Okay, don't.
1: Already disowning it.
0: Okay.
3: Uh-oh. Ace Cosby.
8: What is this, a joke? Are you joking? This is a joke, right? What are you, from a radio station?
1: This dentist had a female patient who said, I think I'd rather have a baby than have my teeth worked on. And the dentist responded, well, make up your mind before I adjust the chair.
26: You should have took credit for that.
1: Yeah, that's a good joke. I just came up with that.
0: Yeah. See what was going to happen there, Christy.
22: Yeah, I got it.
4: Oh, okay. Mm-hmm. You adjust it. Wow.
0: I love those chairs. I wish I had one at my house.
22: The dental chair?
0: Yeah. Oh, those are so comfortable.
4: Didn't one of the cool guys have a barber chair at his...
0: Yes, the last time I helped a friend of mine move... You know, he had an antique barber chair that apparently was made out of anvils.
4: Well, now there's a hunk of lead in the bottom, I think, is the deal. Yeah.
0: Of course.
1: Those dentist chairs, thousands of dollars, Tom. You'll pay quite a bit.
0: But don't you ever get to the dentist, at least maybe it's just because we get up so early, you get to the dentist and you get in that thing and go, God, I think I'm going to go to sleep, and all of a sudden they're drilling your gums. I guess not.
22: How do you keep your mouth open if you're asleep?
4: I think the gas might have something to do with it. But
0: I've never had the gas.
22: I've never had the gas either.
26: Oh, it's good. It's a good time.
4: Oh, man.
26: I get it. I get why people are into that.
4: You are missing out.
22: Really?
0: Mm-hmm. Do you get that when you get your teeth
4: I'm
0: clean?
4: I'm telling you what. Nitrous bars are the wave of the future. If you want to invest in something, invest in a good nitrous bar.
22: Tom brings up a good point. Just for a teeth cleaning?
4: Oh, yeah.
1: Oh, you get one of the pain-free teeth cleanings, huh?
4: Only because I have a thing about leaning back and people hovering over me trying to kill me with sharp instruments.
1: I see.
4: But you go ahead and keep making fun of it.
0: You have invisible teeth.
4: You guys know exactly what you're talking about. Go ahead.
0: Todd, look, Chick has invisible teeth. You never see them.
4: See?
0: He does.
26: People say that about me a lot.
4: Oh, yeah. We see
26: in videos, they're like, how did you get through that entire paragraph and not show your teeth?
1: I don't know. It's
0: oh, my God, skill, you're right. You don't have teeth either.
26: I know.
1: You guys are like Muppets. Sense.
26: We are.
0: You look like Clutch Cargo.
4: Waka waka!
26: Speaking of the dentist, you ever get this? I called a dentist not too long ago, and I got the automated message before you get to the receptionist, and the first thing it says is, if this is an emergency, hang up and call 911. Like, if we really have a big problem of people confusing their medical emergency by calling the dentist instead of 911, like, you're like, oh, Nana's not breathing. What should we do? I don't know.
4: Call the dentist.
26: It's never happened.
0: Oh, wow. Yeah, they don't think they all have to do that. I think it's some legal
26: like
0: thing.
26: A legal disclaimer.
22: Oh, really?
26: So what's the repercussions if you don't put that on there? Does the dentist actually have to handle the call? Like you're in the chair getting a cleaning and the receptionist runs
0: ma'am,
26: in?
0: Well, it appears to be your aorta, but I've got some lead I can put in. What do they put fill into fillings? What do they make them out of now?
22: I don't know what they
4: sort
22: make.
4: Sort of space-age plastic, I think,
0: okay.
4: Or something.
0: Yeah,
22: now they're tooth-colored now. They're not silver anymore.
26: Mm-hmm.
0: Yeah, do you have any silver ones in there?
22: Yeah, I still do.
0: Really?
4: Huh? They're eating away at her brain right now.
22: Yep. Well, why not?
0: Getting that mercury itch.
4: Is there an itch to having mercury in
0: I
4: here?
0: Doubt it. Maybe they just wanted to make her feel weird. We have Christy.
22: Oh, you don't have to work on that.
0: Christy Lee is at the Bob and Tom News Desk. Do you have the story about the badass model?
22: I
0: do.
22: I
0: love the story.
22: There will be two kinds of beating in this story.
4: All right.
22: One would be up. One would be off.
4: Oh,
22: a woman modeling beachwear for a photo shoot allegedly beat up a man who'd been... pleasuring himself in front of her.
0: Yay, you go, girl.
22: Joyce Vieira was posing in a swimsuit on a Rio de Janeiro beach when the man identified as 27-year-old Josini Ferreira began visibly masturbating.
12: That's right.
4: I was a harn.
22: Miss Vieira said she repeatedly asked the man to stop, but said she snapped after he replied, yeah. Why? You don't like it? Come here.
26: Oh,
4: what's the matter? Don't you like it?
26: I'm doing this for you.
11: He's an Italian at Rio de Janeiro, by the way, on the beach. Just so you know.
4: That's right.
26: He's on vacation.
22: As
26: yeah.
22: it happens,
4: you
22: Ms.
4: do
22: Vieira
4: a Portuguese accent. Go ahead.
22: Is a former MMA fighter and mixed martial artist.
26: Yes.
22: And kicked Ferreira, who punched her back.
26: What?
22: The punch made me even angrier, she said. I wanted to kill him. She then hit him with several other blows and added, quote, when the guy saw that it was going to get real, he started screaming and ran away.
26: Yeah, yeah, he did. That's a lesson for the rest of the world. As an MMA fan, I'm here to tell you, if you're in Rio de Janeiro, just assume everybody's a mixed martial artist.
4: Oh, that's true.
26: I mean, they're all from Brazil.
22: Oh, really?
4: Anderson Silva, yeah, all the guys.
26: Yeah, it's the home of jiu-jitsu.
4: Amazing.
11: So she's in a bikini just beating this guy.
26: Awesome. Yeah.
22: The man was later arrested, charged with sexual harassment, though he claims he was merely urinating.
11: Sure. Right.
4: I was just a piece.
26: This is how I do it.
12: My pee is always a translucent.
4: Yeah. I get a lot of pleasure out of your day.
11: I don't want to wait to buy the calendar. I like to do it right from the tap.
12: Good for her, man.
11: And but in this guy's defense.
12: Oh, really?
4: Okay, go ahead.
22: Wait, you're going to defend this guy?
11: He was only able to defend himself with one hand. The other one was busy.
4: There was a point, I bet, where he was extra special turned on because she was mad about it.
26: Yeah.
4: And
26: mm-hmm.
4: then it went horribly wrong.
12: No, run it towards me slower.
4: I like the way Josh does the hand thing every time he makes a phrase.
11: God. It's weird. Have you ever seen that, Christy?
4: What an odd world.
11: Have you ever had a flasher?
22: No.
26: Never?
22: Mm-mm.
12: Don't be disappointed.
4: Yeah,
12: it's a good thing that it happened.
4: No one would ever want to flash me.
26: No one wants to
22: do that. I don't want to encourage it. I'm just saying, no, I've never
4: All right,
22: that.
4: Flashers, line up outside.
11: Yes, sir.
22: No.
11: So, Christy.
22: According to a spokesperson, Liberia's president is forced to work from home after snakes were found at his office's building.
4: That seems like some sort of haunting.
22: Yeah, two black snakes were seen briefly emerging from a hole in the wall of the Foreign Affairs building's reception area.
26: Man.
22: Deputy Press Secretary Smith Toby told the Associated Press.
12: He's got his name backwards.
22: Yeah.
12: That's his problem.
4: Does everyone backward talk?
22: I don't know, maybe.
4: Smith Toby?
22: The former international.
11: Hi, McGee-chick.
4: Wall snake.
11: Arnold Josh. Now, see, your name goes both ways. It works.
26: Yeah.
22: Lee Christie, that could go both
26: yeah.
22: ways.
26: Yeah,
11: there you go.
22: Deputy Press Secretary Smith Toby told the Associated Press the former international soccer star and president George Weah was told to stay away until the building can be fumigated. Liberia is home to many poisonous snakes, and officials are not taking any chances.
12: No, not the president.
26: Yeah. Yeah, I don't think you should.
11: Some would get to be St. Patrick.
4: Can you imagine if they found snakes in the wall at the White House?
11: Oh, there are plenty of them.
22: Wait a minute.
11: Although there are a lot more in Congress.
12: Yeah,
4: they're all over. They're all over. So slithering all
12: regular
4: over.
12: Regular den over there. Yeah.
11: Oh, God. This is an old.
4: We have many, many snakes. They're fine. They're beautiful.
11: This is an old time radio story, but I'm going to tell. Because I'll try to explain how this works, but if you see a picture of a radio DJ anytime, probably prior to 80 something,
22: mid 80s, I would say.
11: Yeah, yeah. They there are probably still a bunch of them out there. They used to have ours was called a Gates board, and what I'm talking about is there'd be a control panel in front of you. In this case, it was probably maybe 4 feet, maybe 3.5 feet wide. And it would sit up so how do I describe it? It's almost imagine when you're staring at your computer, it's that angle. It's kind of at an angle in front of you, and it had these big knobs on it. They called them potentiometers,
22: or pots.
26: Oh yeah,
4: pot that up.
11: You'd say pot that up. But they were big dials like you've seen in old time radio phones. Well, we had one of these. At my very first radio job, you know where that was, don't you, Christy?
22: Oh, I think it was in DeLand, wasn't
11: DeLand,
22: it?
11: DeLand, Florida.
4: DeLand?
22: Why
4: that,
22: do they? Oh, go ahead.
4: Yeah, no, go.
22: No, you take it.
11: It's your turn.
4: Why do they? Why'd they call it DeLand?
11: Todd, because it's near DeSea.
4: Oh, that's
22: the 10th. I've heard that before.
4: See, people still enjoy it.
11: So, this station, the call letters were
0: for WETO. It was in a kind of a swampy area.
13: You didn't say it correctly. The call
0: WETO.
22: WETO.
0: 1420 WETO.
13: Yeah.
0: But it had this old timey board, and it had these big black potentiometers, and they're the size like size of a tennis ball, maybe a little bigger.
26: Like a hockey puck.
0: And and inside this board are tubes. So, I mean, these things
26: old
0: are probably valuable now.
26: Yeah.
0: But with our radio station was in a swamp, and the air conditioning usually didn't work, so we'd prop open the door. So one day, a buddy of mine goes in, and he's getting everything ready to go, because we had to pop the station on the air at dawn. It was didn't have an overnight
22: license.
0: It was
22: a sign-on, sign-offer, huh?
13: It was a daytimer.
22: Yeah.
13: That's right.
0: And a snake came out of the hole in the board.
26: Oh, you're kidding me.
0: While on the air.
13: It was warm back there with the tubes. Yeah.
0: So, hello. Yikes. Wow. So, anyway, the president of Liberia now has the same situation at the office. That would be terrible.
26: I wouldn't know how to handle myself. I won't touch a snake.
22: Really? We'll go,
26: snakes and spiders. Neither one of them.
0: You're a badass. You were a Marine.
26: Hey, bad guys and guns, no problem. Snakes and spiders, I'm calling a professional. Yeah.
14: I don't like spiders and snakes.
0: That's a good tone. But
14: love me, you foof.
0: Now, we have a lot of other interesting things happening in the world today. What else is going on?
22: We have another president in the news. A comedian named Volodymyr Zelensky has defeated incumbent president Petro Poroshenko in a runoff election Sunday to become the president of Ukraine.
13: What a country!
22: Yes!
0: This is real.
22: Mr. Zelensky, a political newcomer, is a famous comedian in the Ukraine, and he's well known for playing a school teacher that is elected president on a TV show.
26: Wow, and he actually became president.
0: So this would be
13: crazy.
0: I don't even know what it would be like.
26: It would be like if we voted Harrison Ford in after we all saw Air Force One.
0: There you go.
26: Mm-hmm. Yeah. Which I think I would have voted for Harrison Ford.
22: He secured a landslide victory in the second and final round of voting over the weekend. So
0: this guy's a stand-up comedian.
22: Yes.
26: Yeah.
0: At every press conference, there's going to be a 2-drink minimum. He'll end it by saying, be sure to tip your waiters and waitresses. And and you learn, never say anything important when the checks come out.
26: I'll be here all 4 years.
0: Yeah.
22: Nice.
0: Every press conference hosted by an MC. Hey, hi, how's it going? Anybody from here from out of town? This is a real thing in a real serious country. And he won by a landslide.
26: And when that president bombs, he really bombs. You know what I mean? You laugh
13: or I'll bomb this club.
0: Oh, God. Wow.
26: Interesting.
0: Yeah, it is. I wonder if his vice president's like his sidekick.
26: Maybe.
13: Just laughing all
0: the best.
26: Ronald Reagan never played a president in a movie or TV, did he?
0: That's a good question. I don't think so.
26: God, that's just great. That's a great story.
0: Yeah.
26: Played one on TV.
0: Well, the guy, the previous story you had.
22: The Liberian president?
0: That guy was a really famous soccer player.
22: Yeah. Internationally.
0: Oh, really? Yeah. He was a really famous soccer player, and he's president.
26: Yeah, it's interesting.
0: Yeah.
26: Maybe when we have President Dwayne Johnson.
13: Yeah.
26: Yeah.
22: I'd vote for that.
0: I think that's possible.
26: Yeah.
22: Yep. Really?
0: People, when Arnold Schwarzenegger ran for governor, they laughed about it.
22: Mm-hmm.
0: Look what happened.
26: I mean, Dwayne Johnson, there's no real skeletons in his closet that's ever come out. And it would have, because he's like probably the most famous entertainer in the world.
13: If you look at
26: worldwide. Yeah.
13: Yeah.
0: And he's a great singer. Yeah, serious.
22: That's important if you're
26: Moana.
0: He's
26: quite good.
0: He's great.
13: Have you ever seen him do his bit? My favorite bit that he does.
26: What is it?
13: I won't do it justice, but I'll go. Josh, what do you do for a living?
26: Oh,
13: it doesn't matter what you do for a living. I love that when he does that.
0: So, what's the name of the comedian he's the president of? What, Ukraine?
26: Yeah.
0: Okay.
22: Yes.
26: He's sort of like Yakov Smirnoff. Yakov Smirnoff, of course, would talk about Russian culture and American culture, and he would say, what a country.
0: Mm-hmm.
26: Well, this guy talks about his ex-wife, and his slogan is similar, but it's just
0: That's rough.
13: It's less syllable.
26: The first syllable,
22: Volodymyr Zelensky is the guy's name.
0: Can you imagine if, like, Bob...
26: What a...
22: All right.
0: We got it.
13: You get it?
0: We got it, Rolling Rock.
13: What a beer!
0: If Bob Zaney became president, after every press conference, there'd be a merch table.
26: And fix a section of the speech, baby.
4: Well, they kind of do that with the spin doctors, and right? I
26: mean, yeah, true. There was a movie.
4: What the president meant to say.
26: With Robin Williams called Man of the Year, where he was like a comedian, and he was like, he actually won.
5: What was the one where the guy looked just like the president?
26: So Dave.
5: That's it.
26: Kevin Kline.
5: Yep. I like that.
26: That's a clever movie. Yeah, that was a really good movie.
5: Looked just like the president.
26: What comedian would we want as president?
22: What comedian?
26: Yeah.
5: Ugh.
26: Oh. I'd probably vote Gaffigan in. We'd have cool holidays for food and
4: Thanksgiving would be, yeah.
26: Yeah.
4: No turkeys would have been pardoned, I can tell you.
22: You guys are mean.
5: He'd get up there the first day.
4: He likes food.
26: Yeah.
5: I've got some bad news for the Hot Pockets people. Christy, what have we missed?
22: Well, remember the passenger recently accused of traumatizing a Taiwanese flight attendant? Remember, he weighed approximately 440 pounds and demanded that she pull his underwear down and wipe his backside for him back on January 19th.
26: Oh, and he would yell
22: after
26: deeper.
22: After he used the bathroom. Yeah.
26: This guy was a monster.
4: Wipe me.
22: She said he moaned as she cleaned his rear.
4: Oh, yeah.
22: Well, the unidentified man has died.
5: Yay.
22: In Thailand of an illness.
4: He just jerked away. No, that wouldn't be right.
5: He wanted to get wiped, although he wasn't planning on getting wiped off the face of the earth. But, hey, why not? This is a good thing for everybody.
22: Apparently, they're working to refund the man's family for his unused return ticket.
4: Him dying is a good thing for everybody.
26: So the family, that last sentence says a lot about who these people are. The guy dies and the family's concerned about the money for his unused return
22: ticket. EVA Air says they're working on refunding the man's family for his unused return ticket.
26: Because I guarantee you the family called.
22: Really?
26: You know, technically, he didn't fly back.
22: So. Well, why wouldn't they fly him back to America to bury him?
26: Would that count? They probably can't. They're probably unequipped.
5: That would be a different ticket, number one. And then you'd go as cargo at 440 pounds.

0: You got a list?
1: Yeah, I got a list. You know, I got a list.
0: Okay. No, this is like Karma Airlines, this jackass.
2: It was disgusting.
0: Why? And, of all people, chick, I mean, your daughter is now a flight attendant.
1: Yes.
0: Can you imagine if she had to deal with this jackass?
1: Oh, I don't. Well, no. Yeah,
0: I'm surprised the woman agreed to do it.
3: Yeah, that's
4: apparently
3: amazing.
4: He was making such a scene that they just went, fine, we'll wipe your ass for you.
0: I mean, I assume that they cremated him over in Thailand.
2: See, that's what I would
3: think. Really? Now, if that was like an available upgrade, I would probably purchase it.
4: You'd get the wiping?
3: Yeah, just have somebody, you know what I mean?
4: It's interesting.
3: Yeah, I mean, why wipe my own if I have the money for the other?
5: The Bob and Tom Show. Real radio men of genius.
6: They bribed us to say that.
7: You are the apple of my eye, the joy of my heart, and the pain in my ass. You give me chills up and down my spine. When you drive, I'll never forget when I asked you to be mine. I was drunk.
8: When I met you, you took my breath away. You had B.O. I remember when you took me to the prom on the bus. I just love a man who's big and strong. Do you know any?
7: Whoever left me, I don't know what I do. I do your best friend. When I first saw you, I said, what a fox. I meant ox. I was so entranced by your beauty spot. Big hairy mole.
8: You got down on one knee and proposed that we try a threesome. Then you showed me the house where we would live with your parents. You gave me everything that a man could give. Herpes, clap.
7: I could just sit with you on the couch all night because I've lost the will to live. Through all my years, my eyes have never strayed from my hustler. As long as you're by my side, it's a perfect day. For drinking.
8: I never loved anybody like I loved you, as far as you know. You still make me laugh every single day when I see you naked. You start every morning with a happy face and a beer.
7: You are like an animal in bed. You don't shave your legs.
8: You still know how to make me lose control of my lunch.
7: You still have the body of a 20-year-old.
8: I heard
7: school
8: that.
7: Bus.
8: I heard that.
7: Shut up.
8: Drop dead.
7: Bite me.
8: Good night, dear.
7: Good night.
0: Ah, yeah.
9: Oh, how nice. How
0: That's
9: sweet.
0: Lovely.
9: How
0: That's
9: romantic. Really nice. Beautifully done.
5: All day, all night, all Bob and Tom. This is Bob and Tom 24/7.
1: Hello, Tom.
0: Hello, Chick McGee. You're going to like this first letter.
1: Oh, I think I have the best letter ever.
0: I'm not sure. I'll allow you to begin since you see you've got the best letter of the day.
1: Well, now I have to find it. This is from Mark in Wichita. Hello to everybody. Sorry, but you are bothering me at work.
2: Uh-oh.
3: Well, nice.
0: I never.
3: You know what? We often do that.
1: How about that?
0: Hope he's not a brain surgeon.
1: He continues, my son volunteers at the zoo.
2: All right. Thank you.
1: Came home the other day, asked how it went. Hey, sport, how'd it go at the zoo? He said, I got hit by a penguin.
3: Oh, no.
1: Not something everybody can say.
3: Nope. Not at all.
0: Mark, certainly.
1: From Wichita.
2: That's true.
1: Now, would the penguin pick up something and hit him with it or peck him with his beak or... How would a penguin
3: be launched by another penguin? Yes.
1: Yes.
3: How?
0: I mean, probably bumped into or...
1: I got hit by a penguin.
0: Now, I've
3: said many questions.
1: Dad, I got hit by a penguin.
2: You're a lot more bulky than you think.
0: I mentioned this before. When I was a kid, you'd see those photographs of penguins that have the group of them marching and everything. And I always thought they were the same size as humans. And then I was so disappointed when they're little, tiny little critters.
2: Yeah,
0: I thought they were like 6'2", because you can't tell. There's no scale. They're surrounded by nothing but white snow.
1: Let me tell you this. I remember I always wanted a chicken named, and I name him Chet, and he could play the piano.
2: Right.
1: I'd love, you've seen these videos,
2: sure.
1: Chickens playing the piano.
3: Yeah.
1: That's hilarious. I'd settle for a penguin. I think I'd like to own a penguin.
3: They're funny.
2: I don't think you're allowed to own a penguin.
0: I hope you're not.
1: I bet you are.
3: Mr. Popper did it.
1: Mr. Popper's penguins. I bet there is such an intricacy of owning a penguin.
2: Well,
1: you have no idea.
2: Yeah. You'd have to have a big pool for
1: the herring has to be a certain temperature or the penguin starts to molt or something.
0: You probably have to have a net to scoop up all the floating poop.
2: We had a penguin birthday party yesterday at our zoo.
0: Did you?
2: One year old. Yeah.
0: Oh,
2: cute as could be.
0: Did they all dress up? How does a penguin dress up? They've already got a tuxedo on. What's next?
2: Penguin. We took him out and put him out near the Christmas at the Zoo exhibit, and it was cute as
1: penguin years and dog years.

0: exactly the same.
1: Oh, okay. That's a good way to measure it.
2: In today's show, fact free.
1: Well, Tom, you had always said that you never saw the original Mary Poppins. Had you as a child, you would have known the penguins were much shorter.
0: Dick Van Dyke and the Penguin
3: Dance? That's right.
2: Yeah. I've never seen that. I have seen the newer version, which I thought was great. I never saw the first one. You didn't like the new one?
0: Oh, no.
4: I don't think many people.
2: Dick Van Dyke at the end.
1: I think people who saw the original didn't care for Returns.
0: No, of course not. No one would.
2: Okay. Well, speaking of animals, this all ties in. You're going to have to pay attention, Chick. I'm trying. Important.
1: Okay.
2: This comes to us from Dustin in Quincy, Illinois.
1: Oh, that was a good spot.
2: He goes, finally, exclamation point, finally. I've been waiting 10 years for you guys to discover the song Dominic the Donkey. It totally made my day yesterday.
5: It's Dominic the Donkey. Jingity
4: jing. Hey-haw, hey-haw.
2: Dominic the Donkey was released in 1960.
0: Evidently.
2: Never was a national hit.
0: For obvious reason.
2: But apparently a regional hit, particularly in New Jersey and on the East Coast. And then it became a big hit in England sometime in the 2000s. Hmm. And we learned quite a bit about Dominic the Donkey. I'm sorry I interrupted it before. Can you play just that first part again for us?
0: Where's your letter from? Is it from Dean? Is that what you're saying?
2: From Dustin in Quincy, Illinois.
0: I've got another Dominic the Donkey love letter. Hang on.
5: Hey, chingity-ching. It's Dominic the Donkey. Chingity-ching. The Italian Christmas Donkey.
0: The Italian Christmas Donkey.
2: And the gentleman who sang that song is no longer with us, sadly.
3: No, he died in 89, I think. Yeah.
2: But his name is Lou Monti. And... it is a if you can imagine, he looks sort of like a younger Lawrence Welk, if you remember Lawrence Welk. But he was an Italian singer, had a whole career as a singer. But this was his only sort of semi-hit, I guess. But a lot of love for Dominic the Donkey.
1: Oh, Dustin was just happy we had discovered it?
2: Yes.
0: Mm-hmm. Well, get a load of this. Dear Bob and Tom Show, I was a bit surprised to hear you just discovering the wonderful Christmas song, Dominic the Donkey. I've known this song quite a while. My lovely wife loves the song and has it in her Christmas rotation. Our 3-year-old granddaughter loves the song, too.
1: Sure.
0: She sings it in her own Christmas mashup, which, aww, by the way, includes, starts out with Away in the Manger, right into Dominic the Donkey, ends up with Take Me Out to the Ball Game.
1: That's wonderful.
0: This is from Dean in South Carolina. He says it's glorious.
1: It has to be.
0: It has to be glorious.
2: I've never listened to Dominic the Donkey all the way through. Is it the story of a donkey in Bethlehem?
1: Probably not.
0: The part that we heard, I think it. The lyrics are he.
1: Because he's Italian.
0: He's in the.
3: Yeah.
0: Regular reindeer have trouble with the mountains in Italy.
3: Right.
0: But donkeys don't. I think he goes over that. Yeah, that's why.
5: It's Dominic.
0: That's where Dominic came from.
5: Jing-a-dee-jing.
0: Okay.
2: So is he helping Santa?
0: Well, we got to get through some la-las, and I think he goes ahead and explains.
2: Aren't they doing fa-la-las?
4: That's what he's doing.
2: If I were producing, they'd be fa-la-las.

0: the lead.
1: Oh. It makes a sense.
2: Okay. See, he explains it all for you, Tom.
3: I should have gone deeper.
4: There now, this go. Letter, it comes. We have a different point of view here.
2: Uh-oh.
4: As a Dominic, says our writer, who comes from Italian heritage. Oh. I try to avoid Dominic the Donkey as long as I can every Christmas season. I made it 10 days, my longest streak in years, until I turned on the show yesterday. My friends and family who listen also, they now promise to make it the most played song in my presence until the new year.
2: Oh.
4: So as sarcastically as I can write it in an email, thanks a lot. and Merry friggin' Christmas, he says.
3: And we were alerted to the existence of Dominic the Donkey because it was on one of those lists of the most annoying Christmas songs.
2: Sure. Which somehow always ends with Paul McCartney's Wonderful Christmas Time.
3: Is that simply what? I'm sorry. Pat and I are both big Paul McCartney fans. One of the greatest concerts I've ever seen in my life was Mr. McCartney.
2: Really?
3: I will defend that song. I like it very much.
1: I don't.
4: That's all right.
3: To me, it's like Nickelback. It's one of those things it's fashionable to dislike it.
2: There are a couple of good Nickelback songs, but come on.
3: I know. That's what I'm saying. There are certain comedians, oh, yeah, that guy sucks.
2: The omnipresent.
3: Then they don't give them a...
2: The
4: right, but the Paul McCartney thing, I think Pat genuinely doesn't care for it. He's not just jumping
2: in. However, I think the worst Christmas song ever is Step Into Christmas by Elton John.
0: Yeah, that's pretty bad.
2: You have to agree on that.
0: Even he makes fun of
3: that. Elton John was making fun of it this year.
0: Yes, in his own Instagram. It was hysterical.
4: Well, did he give the money back?
3: A fair point.
4: I mean, you can make fun of it all you want, Elton, but keep walking to the mailbox.
2: He's a shopaholic. He likes his
0: Gucci tracksuits. I noticed that.
3: He does. How many wigs do you suppose he has?
2: I think that's all. I think that's all in there somehow. I don't know how many times he's done it.
3: Is it one of those they sew the thing in?
2: I don't know what he's got going on there, but it is getting thicker somehow. Yeah, it's something though. I'm concerned that A.D. Bryant, when she was on Saturday Night Live, looked exactly like Elton John when he dressed her up like him. It was stunning. I couldn't believe it.
4: I love her.
3: Yeah. That's one of my favorite things about the history of SNL is when they dress up. Remember the one where they had Belushi as Elizabeth Taylor?
4: So good.
3: I guess that...
2: Eating chicken, remember?
3: I guess that apparently really hurt her feelings.
4: Oh, poor Liz.
2: Really?
3: Yeah, that's what I heard.
2: Although, I mean, a place in the sun, Elizabeth Taylor.
4: Oh, dude. Younger Elizabeth Taylor.
2: Holy hell.
4: Boobs for days.
0: Violet eyes.
4: Just so hot.
2: Erection making.
4: Never for you.
3: Never.
2: Okay. No kidding.
4: Never. Interesting.
2: Too chubby for you always.
4: I mean, I would even Virginia Woolf, Elizabeth Taylor.
1: Absolutely.
4: Yeah.
0: Never liked
3: Liz.
2: You know what? She's great in that.
4: She's wonderful. Wonderful.
2: Yeah.
4: Yeah.
3: Were they drunk when they filmed it?
2: Absolutely.
4: No, that's how good they were.
2: Burton was.
4: Okay. Well, he may have been always drunk. We were talking Sloppy Joe's yesterday, and
0: yes.
4: I have three emails here, variations on the same theme regarding Sloppy Joe's. First off, I remembered this yesterday. I think it was one of my birthdays here, we had like a Sloppy Joe party. Do you guys remember it?
0: Yeah, I do remember.
4: It was fantastic.
0: Yeah.
4: Well, we had different types of buns and cheeses, and I'd like to do that again sometime. Well, a few different people have written in with, if you really want a great Sloppy Joe, add cheese and or make it a grilled cheese type thing. So, in fact, Stanley goes so far as to say his wife makes essentially two grilled cheeses and puts the Sloppy Joe mix in between the two.
0: Whoa.
3: If we alerted the Nobel Committee, because this
2: amazing.
3: This may be worthy of the Peace Prize.
4: Yeah, I may be taking some liberty with his recipe. But no, that's fantastic. He says you'll never want to go back to boring old Sloppy Joe's again. He even gets a little fancy. Make a compound butter and with fresh herbs. See, that's too fancy for me.
3: Wait a minute now.
1: Compound butter.
3: So are you buttering the buns?
4: Yes.
2: And then, by the way, Josh,
3: where does the cheese?
2: That's herbs.
4: Sorry.
3: So you butter the buns, then put the cheese on it, put them in a toaster, melt the cheese, then put the Sloppy Joe in the middle. Am I getting this right?
4: It's a grilled cheese Sloppy Joe. She takes good bread. We'll get some great melting cheese. Cover each slice after toasting them. Let it melt a little, then put the Sloppy Joe on and grill till perfection. Oh, I see. Yeah.
3: That sounds delightful.
4: He also says, please read this on the air. It's always been a dream of mine to hear a letter on the... Sorry, we can't do that.
2: No, we can't do that.
3: No, not that person.
2: Sorry.
3: What was that person's name we're not going to mention?
1: Stanley.
3: Stanley.
0: Stanley?
3: Mm-hmm. Yeah. Oh man. Good. A good sloppy Joe. Just delightful.
4: Yeah. Yeah.
3: Yeah. Thank you for.
4: And I said, I say, Manwich is a fine product. Yeah. It's good.
3: I don't think I've ever had a Manwich.
5: Yeah, my mom always made them.
3: Does that have the meat in it?
4: No.
5: No. No, you add it to the meat.
4: Yeah.
3: So it's just the sauce.
5: Yeah.
4: Yep. Yeah.
2: So it's
5: easy
2: sounds,
5: to make.
2: Sounds to me like bait and switch. Does the picture have meat on it?
5: Yeah.
4: It may have a picture of a sloppy Joe, a completed sloppy Joe.
2: Picture on the can has a, you're all set to go.
4: Well, there's also a bun on the picture.
2: I expect the bun to be in there, too.
3: Now, see, this is where I would expect you to go,
6: well, when I was a kid, we were so poor, we just had the manwich with no meat.
4: Like Cousin Eddie? Yeah. I don't know why they call it Hamburger Helper.
2: It sure don't is. Need no help. And apparently we need to blame Josh for something else.
4: Well, I'd say most things.
2: Yeah. We had the people sending us pictures of their dogs.
3: Right.
2: It's kind of changed now. It's dogs, but it's kind of questionable poses and things. People
3: oh,
2: are
3: no, yeah. not that again.
2: We got a couple of them. No. We had one yesterday, got a couple of them.
3: I do not want to see the mommy parts of dogs anymore.
5: No, right?
4: What about the daddy
5: don't.
4: Parts? Are you fine with those?
5: No.
2: I find it strangely erotic.
5: Yeah. Okay.
7: Bob and Tom, you can pick your morning radio show, and you can pick your nose, but you can't wipe Bob and Tom on the couch.
8: Ladies and gentlemen, Bob and Tom.
3: Sheep roam I-465 after three vehicle crash.
4: Wow, yeah.
3: And there's a photograph. Obviously, traffic has come to a standstill. There's a huge line of sheep.
9: Well, they can't move over because it's not a dotted lane. That's a hard line.
10: Oh,
9: so.
10: Yeah, they got to wait.
4: That's a double white line. Yeah,
9: that's a riot.
3: But it's not immediately clear where the sheep were being taken. I hope it wasn't St. Elmo's restaurant. I understand the mint sauce rivals their fantastic shrimp cocktail sauce.
4: Our special has changed today.
11: We got to push this. We got a lot of it.
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13: Right now, why don't we get to a little more music with Haywood Banks, who was our guest in the studio. Haywood has his guitar. And Haywood, do you have something new?
14: Well, we'll see. It could be a work in progress.
13: Oh, okay.
14: Like I've never played this front part before. So
15: really? Oh, okay.
14: So it's something totally different.
15: I can't wait.
4: Oh, good.
14: Okay. Well, one day the cartoon animals reverted to their natural state. And all the kids agree it was a sight to see when they peeled off the paper and they all ran free. On the day the cartoon animals reverted to their natural work, they threw off their anthropomorphic ways and totally went berserk. And it was Smokey the Bear choking on a camper. Smokey the Bear choking on a camper. Smokey the Bear choking on a camper. Bambi's on the turnpike riding on a fender. oh, Mickey, that dirty little rat got a mouthful of cheese and his head in a trap.
15: Jeez.
14: Donald's in a Chinese restaurant booth with a ginger glaze and no sailor suit. And it was Smokey the Bear choking on a camper. Smokey the Bear choking on a camper. Smokey the Bear.

0: Bullwinkle's. Uh-oh, that's why I ran out.
1: Oh,
0: Bullwinkle's in the woods, far away from here, with a radio collar and a tag on his ear. Smokey the Bear choking on a camper. Smokey the Bear choking on a camper. Smokey the Bear choking on a camper. Pammy's on the turnpike riding on a fender.
2: That Bullwinkle part down. Yeah,
0: you like Bullwinkle?
1: Before you forget it. Yeah.
3: Just made that part up, huh?
2: Oh, yeah.
0: My.
3: Well, play the part you screwed up again. I missed that.
0: Oh, good. We're doing it. It's splicing time again.
1: You're going to weave me.
3: And where's the part you got lost? Do that again, seriously.
0: What part did I get lost?
3: Well, you got lost everywhere. But the,
1: there was a chord change. You started singing
3: in a different key.
0: Right. Oh, Mickey, that dirty little rat got a mouth full of cheese and his head in a trap. Donald's in the Chinese restaurant booth.
3: Yeah, start there. Do that again.
0: Okay. Donald's in a Chinese restaurant booth with a ginger glaze and no sailor suit. Oh, Smokey the Bear choking on a camper. Smokey the Bear choking on a camper. Smokey the Bear choking on a camper. Bambi's on the turnpike riding on the fender. Oh, Rocky's Rocky's just a roadkill. Squirrel surprise, only flying being done by Dean Bean.
2: That's the problem. Do that one again.
0: Just a roadkill. Squirrel surprise, only flying being done by flies. Bullwinkle's in the woods, see, far away.
3: You're doing the wrong chord now there. Start with the Rocky thing and get the right chord at the end.
0: Rocky's just a roadkill. Squirrel surprise, only flying being done by flies. Rocky's in the woods, far away from here. Bullwinkle's in the woods, far away from here, with a radio collar and a tag in his ear. Oh, yeah. There we go. Smokey the Bear choking on a camper. Smokey the Bear choking on a camper. Smokey the Bear choking on a camper. Bambi's on the turnpike riding on a fender.
4: Yeah! Yeah! Bob and Tom, 24/7.
3: The genius of Haywood Banks.
1: Oh my God. Is a distraction.
2: I have not heard from this gentleman in ages.
1: Ladies and gentlemen.
5: Where have you been, Doc?
1: Dr. Tom Whiskey.
2: A true tale from the Old West, Dr. Tom Whiskey. Oh, my gosh.
6: I'll tell you what, I've seen my my share of puke in my
5: day. Well, I bet. You're a doctor and
6: being a doctor.
2: You didn't say good morning to all those doctors.
6: Hey, everybody.
1: Hi, Doc.
6: Chick, how are you, sir?
2: Good. Don't forget to say hi to Tom.
1: It's my favorite part.
6: Sorry. Christy, how are you, sweetie?
5: I'm good, thank you.
6: Look like a college professor today. You've got your black turtleneck on and your nice-looking jacket.
5: Thank you. All you need is a pipe.
6: Yeah. Mm-hmm. Mm-hmm. Very, very nice. Very hot. Look kind of like a librarian.
5: Mm. Okay.
6: Yeah. Would you like to get ridden real rough?
5: No, but thank you for the offer.
2: Get put away wet?
6: How about you, Bob?
1: No, thanks, Doc.
3: Tom? No, thanks, Doc.
1: Yes. I love that. Hey, who does Doc Whiskey?
2: Yeah, who does that?
6: This is a true story of Ted Whiskey.
5: Ted Whiskey,
1: all Frontier.
2: Right. Frozen Head, Ted Williams.
6: Ted worked as a mechanic.
1: Mm. In the Old West.
6: Yes.
2: What do you work on?
1: There are needs for mechanics in the Old West.
2: What do you work on, Doc?
6: Had a lot of downtime.
1: I guess.
6: Walked into his bedroom, and there's his wife, Gertie, packing up a suitcase.
5: Yeah.
2: Oh, boy.
6: He says, Gertie, what are you doing? And she said, I'm moving to Sydney, Australia.
5: Oh.
6: I heard prostitutes there get paid $400 every time for doing what I do for you for free.
2: Really?
1: Wow.
6: $400.
5: Wow.
6: Well, later on that night, Gertie walks into the bedroom and sees Ted packing his suitcase.
5: Yeah?
6: She says, where are you going? And Ted says, I'm coming too. I want to see how you live on $800 a year. That is the true story of Ted
1: Whiskey.
2: Bravo! Wow, a triumphant return. Excellent.
4: Hello, you're listening to Bob and Tom 24/7. This has been Chick McGee speaking.
3: Oh, this is smoky. I like this one.
7: Mm-hmm.
3: Oh, yeah. The smoke rolls in. Everything's kind of hazy. I don't know what's happening. Yeah. I
2: need a drink.
3: Want some whiskey in your water?
6: I want some sugar in your tea. Scoot
2: What's
6: that seat back.
2: What's all these crazy questions they're asking me?
6: Did you light that and smoke it? What is that? That's the sound of Doug Henthorn. Doug's got a new project out there. We'll tell you about that in a few minutes. Doug has been kind enough to come here today with Wade Parrish on the drums and Tim Fuller on the bass. Tim couldn't play drums because...
5: Why?
6: Well, then he'd have to play the brushes, and they'd call him the Fuller Brushman.
3: Oh, dude.
6: Anybody get that joke? Anybody?
7: Looking at Ace's face, I'll say one person definitely
2: did. No one's still alive
7: didn't.
2: Got that joke.
6: Is the Fuller Brushman still a thing?
3: No. I don't think so.
6: Okay, sorry.
7: Was it?
6: Thanks,
7: thing?
6: Doug. Thank you very much.
3: They would come door to door with their vacuum.
2: In the 30s?
3: Yeah.
6: Yeah, when I was a little boy, the, about once Lord. A year, ding dong, and it's the Fuller Brush Man. And you could buy a whisk broom or a brush. Or a...
2: You know what?
6: What?
2: You need to hear something. I feel like I'm the only one that's going to say it.
6: Yeah.
2: There are other people that listen to this show besides you. Do you realize that?
5: And we'd like more of them to listen.
2: We'd like more of them to listen.
6: Yeah. I'm sure.
2: Instead of running like heard to Google to find out what Fuller Brush Man
6: is. There is a windbag out there, a member of the Junior Windbag Society, that is going to send a nice letter. Thank you, Tom. I hadn't heard about the Fuller Brush Man in years.
2: Yeah, so if you've touched one person...
6: That's enough.
3: No. Is it?
2: No, yes. It's not!
5: No!
6: What's the most obscure...
2: Broad
6: what's the most obscure thing that we've said today? That's not the most obscure
2: that's,
6: thing
2: that's
6: we've referenced
2: close.
6: Today.
2: That's pretty close.
3: Evelyn Champagne King is fairly obscure.
5: No!
7: That's
5: a,
7: no, not
5: Fuller
7: to
5: Brush
7: people.
5: Was established in 1906.
6: So what year was the Kentucky Derby established?
5: Sara Lee Corporation acquired the Fuller Brush folks in 1968.
6: Is it still out there?
3: There's
5: No. Well, no. I mean, no, now there's Sara Lee.
3: 1968 in 2 months.
6: I'm sure that there's some dude out there right now carrying a sack full of brushes.
7: Do you think there's anybody that still sells encyclopedias just for nostalgia? There's got to be old people still like, I don't trust the internet.
3: Probably not door to door. Can you still go to Encyclopedia Britannica or whatever and order a set?
6: Probably.
3: For $25,000, whatever it was.
7: Like, we got to make our margins. It's up to you and Tom.
6: There are probably public libraries that are pissing away a lot of money on stuff, that books that no one will ever open, and that's probably one of them.
5: And I thought as a kid, if you had encyclopedias, you were rich.
3: Yes.
7: Oh, yeah.
6: Man. I can't believe we're still making phone books.
7: Yeah.
3: Or if you had those nature video cassettes. I was like, that's a rich person.
8: Yeah. You would get like the card in the mail that would tell you like the animal for that month. And
2: Yeah.
8: Oh, I was always so jealous. Yeah. You would get one.
5: Yeah.
3: Yeah.
8: And I had one from each year. Like I had a cheetah, and then I had like a sea anemone or whatever.
6: I'd go with the sea anemone. That's very kinky.
7: Now
6: see someone out there just said, I'd like one of those.
8: I went surfing.
5: I was going to say water skiing, but yeah.
6: No, I got a sea anemone going down a water slide. I had to get a pair of tongs to get my suit out of my ass. That's the voice of comedian Jeff Oskey. Jeff is a member of our staff and a great stand-up. And
2: Jeff just celebrated his 2-year anniversary with us yesterday.
5: Yes, all right.
2: If you can believe that.
3: I made it.
5: He mentioned it in the meeting, don't you remember?
6: I wasn't listening.
2: Yeah. Now, okay, Christy, which is worse, me not attending the meeting to see him go off the rails like he does,
5: or
2: him attending and not listening?
5: He's not listening. Yeah.
6: Working on the next joke.
7: No, I would say Tom being there is better than Chick's absence. I'm sorry.
2: I tried to go back, and it hasn't changed.
6: Chick can't go to the meeting, so.
2: No, here's
6: Chick
2: the meeting.
6: Chick hangs his head.
2: Here's the meeting that we'll have. We'll talk for 5 minutes, and then Tom will look at somebody and goes, are you in the market for a home? What the hell are we talking about? Have you moved the family in yet?
3: Well, let me tell you about the school districts.
2: Yeah, here's the thing we have to do.
3: Well, Christy goes to the meetings but leaves after 10 minutes.
5: No, I leave. I have a certain amount of time because I have an outstanding 11 o'clock appointment, so I always have to be gone.
7: That's
3: really insulting when you walk out like this.
5: Oh, sorry.
2: I'm sorry.
6: Hey, Doug.
2: Apathetic Anonymous meets
6: can you guys
2: at 11.
6: Play
5: I'll just
6: something.
5: Quit going.
6: Excuse me. Can you guys play something that sounds like the soundtrack to a 70s-era porn?
5: Oh,
6: do you have anything, you have anything in your repertoire?
2: Yeah, let's hurry up. Let's go.
6: No, this is how
5: do
6: live...
5: Do they know what a 70s-era porn is?
3: Oh, there we go, yeah.
6: Wait.
7: I guess they answered that question.
6: Oh, my God. Doug, awesome.
9: Okay.
2: Have you seen the new Lawnmower Man?
9: This is. Okay, Christy.
5: Yes?
9: Tell me about your 11:30 appointment.
5: That's an 11 a.m. appointment.
9: 11. Oh, yes. It's like pre-gaming for the nooner.
5: Yeah. I wish it were that exciting. It's,
9: What is it?
5: I work out at 11 a.m. with a trainer.
9: Never mind, dog. Forget it.
8: What's your trainer's name?
5: Yeah. Joe.
8: Trainer she hot?
7: By the way, trainer porn is a big genre, too.
8: Trainer porn?
7: Yeah.
5: What?
8: Oh, yeah.
7: It's personal training. And then, like, yeah.
8: Jeez.
9: What, so they're lifting weights and then they're lifting skirts?
7: It's like, yeah, they're working out. Yeah. And then, like, he helps her with her form and then they stop working out.
8: One second you're spotting, the next you're teabagging. Yeah. Oh, my God.
2: However, there.
9: And then you're spotting again. Yes.
2: I can't think of anything but the bench press, right? I mean, they're on the bench.
8: Yeah, that's got to be. They get out the big ball and roll them around on the ball. They do. Tom would love it. They're all in yoga pants.
9: I love the yoga pants, Al.
8: All the women are in yoga pants.
5: Tom, I totally knew this.
7: Yoga pants are a serious thing. I love those things. My whole thing was, and I don't know if this is inappropriate to bring up, but I don't want to ruin Josh's day.
8: No, you won't.
7: But there have to be some dudes that are having sex on that Stanley Cup, correct?
8: Probably.
9: Yeah. Probably. Because, the Stanley Cup goes with the players.
7: The phrase, over a barrel.
5: Yeah. Well, you'd have to lay it on its side, right?
8: Okay, look at all this personal trainer.
7: But then you can get two on there, Christy.
8: Great workout with her personal trainer, that one says. Wow. So much personal trainer.
2: There's a ton of it.
9: How do you find personal trainer porn?
8: I just Googled personal trainer porn and sent me to Pornhub.
5: Uh-huh.
8: Yeah. Mature Ebony gets some personal trainer D.
2: What do you think of that, Nick Cage?
8: I want to click on this and see if Al can name the mature Ebony in this.
5: I never do any. Mine is strictly just working out, I promise.
9: Okay.
5: He's married.
9: Christy, I had no idea.
5: Married.
9: I just, I'm just thrilled.
8: Chanel Hart.
5: I've been working out
9: for 10 years. Could you put your phone down?
8: Sorry.
9: Jeez.
7: What if I just took it and went into the bathroom and locked the door?
2: Oh, my God.
9: Do you call your mother on that phone?
8: I do, yeah. Well, that must be. Did you see the latest personal trainer board?
7: He can't hear her very well. There's something in the ear.
9: Sorry.
2: Well, your mom has a personal trainer. She's rich, right?
8: No, she's married to a man named Rich.
2: Oh, I'm sorry.
9: We have a lot to get to
8: That'll
9: here.
8: Serious things up.
9: No. So no one knew about the Fuller Brush Man. Sorry.
5: No.
9: I should explain.
2: And we're right back at it.
9: I should explain to Al that we have a new club we've started. It's the Junior Windbag Society.
7: Mm-hmm.
9: And anybody can join. No dues. All you really have to do is get the
2: You're going to say no dudes.
7: I was like, I'm listening.
9: And you just have to, you can email us or text us with our new app and tell us when we make mistakes. You want to update us on various facts or stories, or perhaps you say, I love the Fuller Brush Man. And maybe you've got a story about one.
2: Are there any more door-to-door salesmen?
7: I was going to say, what do you think the last thing was that was sold door-to-door successfully?
2: Other than Lions Club brooms or light bulbs or something,
8: probably
2: I don't know.
8: Siding or something.
5: Windows, maybe.
2: Are those
5: I had a girl stop 2 days ago, but
2: no
5: she
2: kidding.
5: Was selling magazines and books through one of those programs that
9: Here we go.
5: Supposed to help college students.
9: This comes to us from Angie. Yep. My
5: Beautiful.
9: Uncle was a Fuller Brush Man. That's how he met my aunt.
8: That is pretty corny.
2: They died.
8: Yeah.
2: They were both in their 90s 30 years ago.
9: And here's what the doorbell sounded like. Ding dong, chonka, chonka, chonka.
5: Chonka, chonka?
8: That's a porno doorbell.
9: Now, when you read the letters from the windbags, I probably should give it the proper intro. Here we go, Al, so you get the feel for it.
10: Why you gotta be such a windbag?
9: Well, Bob and Tom is...
7: Digging that?
9: Dear Bob and Tom, excuse me. While Tom is often obsequious, I must admit that his reference to the Fuller Brush Man initiated a nostalgic moment for me.
7: No.
9: My father, who passed away 30 years ago, was a Fuller Brush salesman.
2: Wait a minute, how long ago?
5: 30 years ago.
2: Was I joking?
7: Wow.
9: I purchased his yellow sign at my mother's estate sale 5 years ago.
8: Wait, your mom just didn't give it to you?
9: I shall forward a photo of said sign.
2: Wait a minute, hold it back up.
7: Gotta work for it, buddy. No free rides.
2: Close-knit family? You darn right we are.
8: Mother, may I have father's old yellow sign?
9: $5.
2: I want to teach you values of a dollar. It'll be $39.95.
9: Did I read this wrong? Maybe
5: at her estate sale. Does that mean she's dead too?
9: Oh yeah. Yikes.
3: But in which case, you could have just taken it.
5: Yeah.
9: Sorry.
5: Exactly.
2: Who's this guy? An idiot? Don't give his name.
9: I didn't. It's Larry.
5: Oh.
9: Thanks, Larry. No, I see. He appreciated the Fuller Brush Man material.
2: Yeah, he's an idiot, obviously.
3: No,
2: did you read the letter?
3: Idiot.
9: He's now the vice president of the Junior Windbag Society. Thank you, Larry. We appreciate
7: it. He moved up to VP that quickly?
5: Everybody's a vice president.
3: And Larry, it cost $50 to be in the Windbag, so please send that to I've got a windbag here for Al and Chick.
2: A case of vodka.
3: I believe it was Al and Chick who were discussing the little brown jug.
7: Yes.
3: The trophy.
7: Is that Minnesota, I'm guessing?
3: The little brown jug is the Michigan-Minnesota rivalry.
9: I said Michigan.
3: I swear, do you guys even watch sports?
2: There's a little brown jug's harness race in Central Ohio, I think, like Scioto Dow.
9: The college football one, yeah.
7: It's also the name of the black strip club you go to.
9: I went to that game once.
5: I was just handed this. In the late 60s, the Fuller Brush Man came to see my mom quite often.
3: Oh.
5: Some people say I look a lot like him.
2: There you go.
3: Signed. Well, Fuller Brushman.
5: Subject, Fuller Brushman.
2: Mr. Brushman.
9: And you can still get the Fuller Brush Sweeper on Amazon.
5: Huh. So, well, there was a company in New Jersey that bought the rights to the name.
3: Is that the manual vacuum that never picked up anything? You know, that just square on a stick?
5: Yes.
3: It did nothing.
2: Back and forth. Hunk of plastic.
7: Oh, my goodness.
9: Yeah, we had one of those when I was a kid. I loved it.
2: What is that sweeper that cost?
5: You did.
2: Cost like $1,000 or something. And
5: Electrolex or
7: the Shark?
2: No, you change the motor. You can get motors for
3: Kirby?
2: It. Kirby vacuums.
5: That
2: That's
5: was
2: it.
5: Sold door to door. The Kirby vacuum.
2: Kirby's are still sold door to door.
7: How often do you think the door to door salesman gets the housewife thing? Do you think that ever really happened?
5: Well, here's the problem with door to door now, because a lot of women aren't staying home anymore, so that's the.
9: But I think Al asks a much more interesting question, which is the
5: how often do you think it becomes a porn film?
9: The standard setup for porn films.
3: I knew a landscaper who said it happened. A woman would come on to him every now and again.
5: Really?
3: Yeah. Well, or at the very least, would show up.
5: Oskay
2: used to be a landscaper.
3: Oh, did you see it? They would pay, or they would answer the door in sort of a scantily clad.
2: And lemonade on a tray.
8: Yeah, or they would come out in like weed and like, you know, a tank top. No brassiere underneath.
2: No.
8: Side boob action.
3: The natural low hangers.
2: Didn't know you were a doctor.
9: And you were all hot and sweaty.
8: The last person you want climbing on you is my sweaty, hairy ass.
7: My old roommate in Miami, he used to cut people's water off for the city, like if you didn't pay.
3: That's the best way.
7: He really did.
3: Yeah.
7: And he said, he said women.
3: Roger?
7: And he said women would come to the door and be like, what do I have to do to keep this water on?
3: I
7: got kids in this house.
3: Yep.
7: For real. If you don't have any money, the backup quarterback sitting on the couch? Give him the helmet and put him in the game.
5: Did it work?
2: You're going to pay.
5: Wow.
7: Yeah, that's a thing.
9: Well, that's pretty much human trafficking.
2: No,
3: it's a barter system.
2: It's a social contract between adults.
7: You take a couple cold showers, Tom. We'll see what you're offering. Yeah.
9: We'll put the kids in the other room and lock the door.
8: Tom doesn't have door-to-door salesmen in his.
3: I've been so broke. You can't get past
8: the front gate.
2: Exactly. If a salesman gets through the front gate, four guys and two Jeeps pull up.
7: Yes.
5: I have to say, when that girl showed up 2 days ago and my doorbell went off, I didn't know what it was. And I go, is that on the television? Because my doorbell had never been rung, so to speak.
7: Is that code for something, Kristen?
9: Oh, I bet your doorbell's been rung.
5: No, in the new house, it hadn't been rung, and I didn't know what the sound was.
7: Still code for something?
9: Right now.
5: Is it time?
11: Ace Cosby.
12: What is this, a joke? Are you joking? This is a joke, right? What are you, from a radio station?
13: Now we got a couple of movie buffs here, and they quote lines from movies.
2: Oh,
13: and stuff.
2: That's what we do.
13: That I've seen, but I don't remember the lines.
2: Go ahead, make my lunch.
13: Well, in Star Wars, Yoda, he has a last name.
3: Oh, yeah.
13: You know what his last name is?
2: Uh-uh.
13: Yoda Lehihu.
3: Lehihu.
2: He almost couldn't get the punchline out. He thought it was so funny.
9: I love that. Yoda Lehihu. Oh, come on. Is he Hawaiian?
2: Yeah, maybe, I don't know if
9: maybe add to the setup. Yeah, he's the Yoda's from Hawaii.
2: If you just would have said Lehihu instead of adding Yoda to it, I think. Let us do it.
9: Okay, so now we were talking about the Fuller the Fuller Brush Man. And
2: Dumb
5: I love
2: as
5: that
2: ace.
5: Very much.
2: Joke dumb as ace.
9: That's very good. My grandfather in the 50s had a door-to-door carpet cleaning service. Thank you, Rich. I find it somewhat amusing the chick would term me an idiot.
2: Grant me the serenity to accept the thing.
9: This is from our new junior windbag vice president, Larry. Yeah. He says, "You'll recall a short number of weeks ago, chick was prepared to assign the sports desk to me for a day."
2: What was that for?
9: The vaping smoke alarm situation.
5: I don't remember that.
2: I don't remember that at all.
9: Yeah.
2: Whatever you say, Larry.
9: Okay. We have lots of junior windbags.
5: Keep it up, Larry.
9: Now, Chris.
7: Is this your homework, Larry?
9: We also have a dad in the room or two. Let me think here. One, two, three.
7: I don't claim my kids.
9: Four dads. Okay.
2: Everybody but Josh and Ace, as far as they know.
3: Mm-hmm. Yeah. Mm-hmm.
9: And now Father's Day just around the corner. Now, how many kids do you have?
3: I have one that's mine, but I have two other ones that I'm just taking care of because they're my ladies. So
9: they got a cane.
7: Make sure you put that in their birthday card. Well, you could have just said, "I have three kids."
3: My son. I don't know if you know this, Tom. Some of the other guys here do. He started doing stand-up comedy.
9: I didn't know that.
3: When I was dropping him off at his mom's. Last night, he was like, "Hey, maybe you could bring some of my jokes and tell them on the show."
7: All right.
3: I was like, "No." And I brought his joke book. I'm going to try a couple of his jokes. And for Father's Day, I'm a proud papa. Okay. You know,
5: of course, yeah. Only,
3: if you guys don't like them, I'll put them in timeout when I get home.
2: Okay, all right.
3: Let's try this one. My dad's poor.
2: How poor is he?
3: I like going to my rich cousin's house for Easter time because they have a Fabergé egg hunt.
5: Oh wow.
3: I only found one egg this year, but it was worth $19,000.
9: That's a solid joke.
3: That's pretty good.
2: Yeah, that's a good
9: reference. It's got a nice reference. It references Fabergé.
3: He's a smart kid. Let's try this one. I just started sixth grade. I really, really, really liked my teacher. I don't think my dad does, though, because every time he sees her, he says he wants to hit that.
9: Again.
2: He's killing.
3: Yeah.
9: Rock solid joke.
3: Let's try one more. What is up with that Dora the Explorer? She's smart enough to speak two languages, but needs my help to count to 10 to cross the bridge? Sounds like a lazy... Oh, no, we won't.
2: Hey.
3: Oh, wow.
7: Your son open for me?
9: Those are excellent
2: jokes.
9: We're
2: political, huh? All right.
4: Bob and Tom. They put the F in professional.
11: Ladies and gentlemen, Bob and Tom.
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7: Oh.
14: What you failed to mention, honey, where you're going, everyone has sex in the bathroom. You're going to fit right in. There are new painless tattoos. What you failed to mention, don't worry, they'll still hurt your parents. And people now have bathroom mini fridges. What you failed to mention, I keep my leftovers of White Castle in there. That way I'm already on the bowl.
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9: We have a doctor coming in to do a chick's prostate exam.
2: Hey, I wonder the prostate doc, can they do it with either hand?
9: What are you talking about? Ambidextrous?
2: I imagine they get used to doing it with one finger or the other, I would think.
9: I would imagine, yes.
17: After a while, I'm guessing.
9: I would assume if you're right-handed, you use your right hand, although maybe not because you eat with them.
17: I think they've actually,
2: you know what?
17: And they've actually decided to use gloves now, Tom.
2: And I bet you stay away from things like bean dip and
17: yeah. I'm with you there. Brown gravy.
2: Brown gravy. Yeah.
9: Is our way of underscoring the importance of having a proper medical examination by a qualified physician.
17: No.
9: I hope this is working.
17: Yeah.
2: Hershey syrup.
9: Our point here, fellas, is you need to. Our point is you need to have certain examinations at certain times in your life. Ladies, same thing. Different exams, of course.
5: Yes, I just got a reminder today.
9: You get your mammogram coming up.
2: Pappy's due.
9: We'll talk to a healthcare professional about some of the tests you should get.
5: I'm not going to have you do it.
17: Won't, probably won't do it here in the.
2: Why can't we do a pap smear on the air?
9: We could auction it off.
17: Yeah. Man, ninth caller right now.
2: Don't they just use the ice cream bars?
5: Ice cream bars.
2: Ice what cream bar stick.
5: Oh, the popsicle stick.
2: Yeah, popsicle stick, and they just whoosh.
5: No.
2: Up the hooey and whoosh.
9: This is why Chick isn't a doctor.
17: Tom, you have one of those medical dictionaries, don't you? Look under H for hooey.
9: Hi, Miss Lee. I'm your doctor. Now, before this exam, you're gonna have to move your clothes so I can get a good look at your hooey.
2: No. Here's the thing.
17: Hooey.
2: The most popular name for that place among women is
17: down there.
5: Right. Mm-hmm.
17: Not hooey.
2: I think hooey's second.
5: No. Hooey's not second.
2: I think hooey is certainly in the top five.
17: 87% of women.
2: And I think it's higher.
17: They call it the hooey. Oh, yeah.
9: I think that's regional.
2: Is it regional?
17: Is it?
9: I think it varies from area to area in this country, great country of ours.
2: Shaky pudding would be in the south.
5: No.
17: Really?
9: I'm not so sure what it would be. I imagine that doctors get quite the thrill sometime when some of their clients describe.
17: Mm-hmm.
9: Because, you know, they're nervous about speaking about their bodies in front of doctors.
17: That's true. Northwest Baby Cave is used a lot.
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9: Comedian John Evans is here with us. Anything else we need to know about your life?
7: Well, the last time I was here, I just picked up those Learn How to Scat audio tapes. I don't know if you remember that.
17: I did not know that.
7: You don't remember that? They send you a new band each month. So the first one I got was AC/DC, and I've pretty much got that one down. It's like click, click, click, click, click, click, tss, tss, ahem, ha-na-na-na. The guy in the airplane is like, can I move away from this jackass? Did I get it right? Is it Wayana?
17: I think it's Wayana.
7: Wayana.
9: Got a phone call here.
17: Wow. Morning, Bob and Tom show.
19: Hey, fellas.
17: Hey, Floyd.
19: I enjoyed you scatting.
17: Hey.
9: Thanks, Floyd. That was comedian John Evans.
19: You got a lot of songs, I bet, don't you?
17: Oh, yeah. I got, you want to hear Cat Scratch Fever?
19: I sure would enjoy it.
17: We are wild.

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4: I'm reminded of my idea that I had about coffee stirrers.
5: Oh, God.
4: As you know, I like the wooden ones.
6: Here we go.
5: Yes.
4: And, I was thinking from the standpoint of technology, I had an idea recently. And I'm thinking about this because I just burned my tongue so badly I can barely speak.
6: Burn your tongue?
4: No.
6: Is that from sucking your...
4: No, I was making some tea. In any event, I was thinking, do we have the technology that you could have a thing on the side of a cup if you go to a coffee place? And it would have like a red, green, blue, you know, whatever. So if you pick it up and look at it, and it would tell you if it's too hot to drink.
6: Absolutely.
5: Yes,
6: yeah,
5: they did that for a while, didn't they, somebody? We had this story, I believe.
6: But aren't there crazy people out there who order their coffee extra hot?
4: Yeah,
5: I
4: sure.
7: I'm baffled by that.
5: I sat yesterday afternoon, and my girlfriend did that. Extra, extra, as hot as you can get it.
7: And when
5: it
7: arrived,
5: what she
7: sipped. You know what I mean?
4: Or does she let it? Is this for people who have to drive 60 miles and drink it?
5: Maybe she took it with her. And, oh,
7: okay.
5: No, because she was
7: fresh. I'm like that with it being very hot.
5: No, she drank it because we sat there. She did not have it in a go cup.
7: Pat, when you're on the road, you go to a coffee place or you get truck stop coffee is pretty great.
8: It's all gotten very good lately.
7: Yeah, it's really good. Can you sip it as right after you pour it?
8: No, I wait a little bit.
7: Okay, yeah.
8: I wait for the optimum time, about 5-10 minutes in.
7: But how do you know? Friends.
8: Yeah, you know.
7: My mom can sip it right out of the thing.
8: Experience.
4: I think you could have a stirring stick. You'd stick it in, it would immediately digitally tell you.
7: I bet there are cups you could buy.
8: That's a great idea.
5: Yeah, you can
8: sure.
5: do that. Yeah. Absolutely.
7: A stirring stick's not bad.
4: Now, I'd like it to be range-free and made of wood.
7: Oh!
5: No, I have baby spoons.
4: That might be more to it. And digital.
5: I guarantee you had these, too. Baby spoons that would turn colors if
6: absolutely.
5: It was too hot.
6: Remember the cups that you would there would be a lady on wearing a bikini and then you put the hot and it would, the bikini would fall off.
7: There aren't enough of those.
6: No, there aren't.
4: Those were classy. and those pens.
5: Sure.
7: Yeah, you turn it upside down.
4: Yeah,
7: you
4: turn it up. Wow, there's a great Christmas gift.
6: It's a gateway drug to porn addiction. Oh,
7: yeah.
6: Oh, yeah. Hot damn.
5: Should I get you a watercolor painting kit over there?
6: I'm just, mind your business.
7: Dude, when Chick doodles, though, he's not messing around.
8: No,
6: creativity abounds. I'm not messing around, and the alpha waves are flowing over
7: my
6: here.
7: My doodles are a nightmarish mess.
5: What are yours? Let me see.
6: Well, I'm doing a bit something for Pride Week. I don't know about you guys.
5: A lot of colors.
7: Look at how nice that is.
6: Yeah, how
5: very
6: about
5: pretty.
6: That?
8: You know what I'm doing down here?
5: What?
8: I'm knitting a sweater.
7: Oh.
8: I do that. That's how I think.
6: Well,
5: I thought you were playing with yourself.
6: No. That's certainly what I. That's what I thought you were doing, Pat.
8: Well, thank
6: you.
8: Knit one, pearl two.
4: Right. We can just check on our little box here. Don't ever replay this break. Okay.
6: Okay.
4: Where were we?
6: Dear Bob and Tom Show. Good morning, nerds.
7: Yeah.
6: Yesterday, in reference to Niagara, women's Viagra, Tom mentioned stiffening up his pee-pee with a popsicle stick. I cackled all alone while making breakfast. Love the show. Listen every day.
5: You could use those coffee stir sticks.
4: Too short.
6: This is...
7: Oh, boy.
6: That's. I bet you run into that.
7: They're at least 10 inches
5: long.
6: I love your show. I listen every day. I've run 2 100-mile ultra marathons and listened to 15 to 20 hours of you guys while running both.
7: That's wild.
5: Whoa.
6: This is Sam from Boise.
4: We had a lady stop by yesterday. I was walking out of the building, and she had made arrangements to pick up something. And she goes, I listen to you every morning when I run 15 miles.
7: Nice.
6: Wow.
4: Who can do that? That's unbelievable. Every day? Wow.
5: 15 I don't know. Miles. I can't do it.
4: Well, left, right. We were talking about the so-called women's Viagra. We had a couple stories about this. It's, one of them was a topical thing. But the other one was an FDA-approved so-called Viagra for women.
9: Get me wet down there.
4: Yeah. The one is called, it's got a terrible name, Dare to Play.
5: Dare to Play, yeah. That was the topical cream, wasn't
6: See,
5: it?
6: Yeah. Viagra, though, is pretty much a perfect name, right?
5: Yeah. I thought women could take Viagra, too.
4: I don't know.
7: But they can for other health things, too.
4: This
5: really?
4: Is,
8: they
4: this,
8: can take it.
4: This describes it as sildenafil cream.
6: Mm-hmm.
5: Yeah, and that's the active ingredient in Viagra.
4: Dare to Play sounds like a feature in Playboy or something back in the day. The company is called Dare Bioscience. Now, that sounds like something from a James Bond film with a guy with a mechanical arm going, well, we'll get you wet, ladies.
6: Yes. This is my henchwoman, Pussy Dare.
9: Now, Pussy, show them how this works.
6: Yes.
4: Yeah, weird.
6: Hello?
4: And the other one, though, was some kind of a pill or something. So that's why we were talking about that.
6: Have you ever, as a gentleman,
4: Sif, Christy, Sif,
6: have you gentlemen ever had a UTI?
4: The drip, the nail.
7: No,
5: UTIs are not that.
7: Knock on wood, I have not had one.
6: It is crazy.
8: Knock on wood, silly.
4: This is just what I was talking about earlier today.
5: What?
4: This is, they keep changing the names on stuff just to make us confused. It's a conspiracy. The reason, because red used to mean left in politics. Now it means right.
7: There's a whole,
5: that's not analogous, by the way.
7: I'm trying to tell you that
5: UTIs are urinary tract infection. You're talking about sexually transmitted diseases.
4: STDs.
5: Yes.
6: Tell you how
5: totally separate.
7: Yeah. UTI is not an STD.
5: No.
4: Well, they're both involved a lot of drippage and pain.
6: That's not true
5: That's not true.
7: Pain will give you.
5: UTIs can take you out when you're old. Did you
6: know
5: that?
8: Oh, yeah.
4: Was it Albert Camus, The Death of Syphilis? Oh, no, that was The Myth of Sisyphus. I'm sorry, I was close.
6: That's Albert Camus, by the way.
4: One of the benefits of a classical education.
6: Video shows the horrifying moment a pickleball player fell to his death after climbing over a safety rail to retrieve a ball at a sports center in Malaysia.
7: Oh, man.
4: And I did some research on
8: Malaysia. Malaysia.
6: You did some homework?
7: Remember, this is the story that Tom called comically hilarious.
4: Okay, so this guy falls to his death.
6: I think if it's in Malaysia, we're off the hook.
7: Yeah,
4: playing pickleball. And I did some research on this.
5: Yeah.
4: I have not played pickleball yet officially, but I used to play tennis all the time. So,
6: yes.
4: And in tennis, there's no such thing as sudden death.
7: I see.
4: It never ends in a tie. So apparently the rules, you tell me, Pat, you play pickleball.
8: I do.
4: So apparently there is a sudden death in pickleball.
8: There is?
4: Well, this guy just
5: did. He found it.
6: Josh and I used to
8: know
6: play,
8: where you're going with that.
6: Josh and I played tennis, and we put it on the Underhills tab.
7: That's exactly right.
6: All the four shrimp cocktail.
7: And, a little fletch for that ass.
6: CCTV footage.
4: You're in favor of sudden death in football. Why not in other
6: sports? Right. That's right. Whoever scores first wins. I'm trying. Oh, pardon me.
8: Jeez, I can smell a donut.
7: You're like my great aunt.
6: I've been on the air.
7: Just belching
6: man
7: accidentally.
6: Man and boy for 50 years.
4: They're going to show this video clip in broadcast schools. Here's how you don't do it, folks. Everything about this is wrong.
6: CCTV footage acquired by News Flare. It's News Flare. They show the 32-year-old player leaping over a safety rail at Kuala Lumpur pickleball facility early December. Shows him jumping onto mesh netting that covered an open gap, but it tore under his weight.
7: Now, why would he do this?
6: All of a sudden, it's a Buster Keaton movie. He plunged three stories to his death.
7: Ooh.
5: Yikes.
6: Who wrote this story?
4: Add in.
7: I know we've got a song coming up, but I have a question for everybody.
6: Yes, sir.
7: If you're falling to your death, all right, and you have time to think about it.
6: Yep.
7: Do you decide you're going to spin around so that you hit head first, or do you want to land feet first? You're going to go either way, but how do you want?
6: I'm going to try to go feet first.
4: Three stories.
7: I'm saying higher than
4: three stories. You could conceivably survive.
7: I'm saying higher than three stories.
5: You got to land on your butt. Like land.
7: Oh,
6: really?
7: So your spine shoots to the top of your skull? I'm going head first.
6: I think when they land
5: head
6: on the
5: first.
7: That way you're done.
6: Immediately.
7: Yeah.
5: Okay.
6: Well, when they land, they flip. They try to land on their back most times.
5: Yeah.
6: When they land in the net or something, you'll see them flip around.
7: Right. But I'm talking, you jumped off a 20-story building.
5: You're dead.
7: No, I know.
5: Oh.
7: I'm asking you guys, what do you decide on the way down?
5: Don't you die on the way down?
7: No, that's been debunked.
5: Really?
7: Yeah.
6: You don't have a heart attack on the way down?
7: No, I mean, I'm sure it's happened, but it's been debunked.
5: Whoa.
7: You do not die of a heart attack.
6: I thought it was fully bunked. Everyone dies of a heart attack.
8: Yeah. No. Everybody dies of a heart attack on the way down.
6: That's what I've heard.
4: No.
7: Play your song, Pat.
8: Nice setup, Josh.
6: What a stupid question.
4: So the point of the story is
7: ask a group of stupid people a question.
4: Get a stupid answer.
5: Yeah.
7: I got no answer.
6: That's exactly.
7: You guys all changed the rules.
6: No, we all of a sudden, all of us at the same moment lost interest.
7: Yeah.
4: Precisely.
5: I'm just watching my feet crush. My whole leg's going like an accordion. That would be awful.
7: I know. That's why you go head first.
6: Wait a minute. God, how'd it go?
5: Yeah.
4: Wake up with a tube in your mouth.
7: Who did?
4: blow this way to go left. Okay. Hey, Pat, this is a news story about some idiot jumping out of a pickleball court and falling to his death.
10: I know. That's one kind of pickleball.
4: What if he had clothes on?
7: No, he didn't.
10: It's one kind of pickleball.

0: It ain't gonna suck itself.
1: Now, by the way, as you know, I am Mr. Safety.
2: Yes.
1: So if you are playing naked pickleball, you mentioned they do wear shoes. 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You're welcome.
2: Why?
3: What do you don't want to get hit in the eye with?
1: No, well, Saul's Big D.
3: Saul, you poked me in the eye.
1: Oh, yeah, we had a news story about this. Yeah. The whatever the American Protective Eye Society or something was saying, they're getting ERs are getting all these eye injuries.
4: The American,
3: yeah, but not from penis.
4: Protective Eye Society.
1: No, from people playing pickleball.
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10: Hello, this is Ian St. Ian, guitar god / roadie. I've worked with all the rock legends, written some of the greatest riffs and lyrics too. But for some reason, they forget to give me credit. Bustle in your hedgerow? That was mine. Wrote that on holiday. Anyway, I keep getting let go. The least little thing goes wrong and I'm fired. But I've had some fun. Now here's me own story, featuring some of me favorite ripped off riffs. Hello? Ginger, don't just sit there. Hey, did I not pay for a bloody drummer? That's better. I was a roadie for the Stones, just driving him around. It was 67 or 68 before that one bloke drowned. Well, we was at a party, and everything was cool.

that didn't last too long. I thought I gave her aspirins, but it seems that I was wrong. The Doors sent me to Paris to keep an eye on Jim. I fixed his drink, I drew his bath, and that's the last I saw of him. Things was getting desperate. I was scrounging every meal. I couldn't even get a gig with bloody Captain and Tennille. I'd finally hit rock bottom. I'd take anything. I got a gig with Karen Carpenter to do a catering.

0: one point, I was in India with the Maharishi, four Beatles, a Beach Boy, and Mia Farrow. What a bunch of wankers!
1: Bob and Tom.
2: Ew, gross.
3: Slimy yet satisfying.
1: They put the F in professionals.

0: Bob and Tom. 24/7.
1: Oh, yeah. Yeah.
2: You just ruined it.
3: Now, we have a lot to get to here. We've covered.
4: I bet you that people would not miss the flavor pumpkin.
5: What?
6: No, I think many would.
4: I don't think they would.
1: Hate it, but a lot.
6: Jake, I'm among them. I would really miss it.
5: 80% of those surveyed love pumpkin.
4: 80%?
5: Yes.
4: Where are you getting those numbers?
3: In America, where people love pumpkin pie, you commie. So.
6: It's okay that you don't.
7: I tell you, in Ukraine.
4: No.
3: We replace pumpkin pie from beets.
5: Mince meat for you.
3: No. No meat, just mince.
4: Pecan pie.
3: Minsk. Minsk meat.
6: Minsk meat.
5: Minsk meat. That's
3: May the
5: that's
3: people
5: the
3: who defected or tried to.
7: Rochelle yes. in Minsk.
3: If you're watching the TV show Barry.
4: Here we go.
3: On HBO.
4: He's ruined this series for me. He started to watch it. I love this show. It was all mine.
3: The bald Chechen guy.
4: Hank. NoHo Hank. You know that's his name.
3: Oh, that's so funny.
4: Would you like I have a refreshment? He's always very kind before he kills him.
3: Highly recommend.
6: I believe he's really good friends with our good friend Drew Powell.
4: Yes, he is.
6: Because he was on Gotham.
5: Yeah.
6: That guy's a terrific actor.
3: Oh, God, he has
6: alopecia, right?
4: Has alopecia.
6: Yeah, he's a wonderful actor.
4: A spokesman for the Alopecia Foundation and helping children deal with alopecia.
3: And that means no eyelids and eyebrows.
4: No hair.
6: Yes, eyelids.
4: It looks like lashes. A chicken.
3: There's a great scene where he wears a wig. It's not a spoiler. That's very, very funny.
6: That guy's terrific.
3: He is great. Well, in any event, let's see.
4: Barry is streaming in its entirety on HBO.
3: And the only reason I know about it is, as you know, I've been lying on my side for the last 5 days as part of this healing process, so I've been watching a lot of sideways HBO.
6: They have HBO comedy, they have HBO Latina, and they have sideways HBO.
3: I finally, my son rigged up an iPad.
5: I can't wait to hear this.
4: Here's what he did. He gave his dad an iPad and locked the screen so it
8: like we
4: rotate.
8: Told him to on Friday.
4: He rigged it up
5: on Friday. Exactly.
3: Well, see, I couldn't do it. You have to understand, I was unable to do anything. So I wasn't allowed to get up and walk around.
4: Was there anything surprising that you ran into that you didn't think was going to be a problem? Like you're like, "Oh, well, I can't use my eye for that." You know, like looking at the stars every night like you do.
3: Well, this morning since I've only pretty much got the one good eye, you realize depth perception is a very real thing with when you only have the one eye functioning. I keep the sound you keep hearing of me hitting the mic is because of that.
8: What were your symptoms? What were your symptoms? Fuzzy eye?
3: Yeah.
4: I felt like it had a hair in it.
6: Case of the old fuzzy eye.
3: I'm fine. I've got to go lie down for the rest of the day. I had no idea that some of the recovery from some of these eye surgeries, if you have a tear in the back of your eye, you've got to lie on your belly for 3 weeks after the surgery. So I'm lucky just to be, but I've been lying on my side since last Wednesday. So.
6: Well, what's the latest? Healing nicely?
3: I guess, yeah.
6: You went to the doctor.
3: Friday.
4: You don't want to tell us anything about it?
3: It's fine. Just they put these bubbles in your eyes, these gas bubbles.
8: Yeah.
3: See this wrist thing I'm wearing?
6: Yeah.
3: You got to wear this because I cannot go on an airplane for any reason. Right?
8: They don't trust you to not go on yourself?
3: No, if you were hurt in an accident of some sort, they can't.
4: You know, we're all supposed to be.
6: Okay.
4: We're going to be flying to Dallas end of September.
3: I may have to drive.
6: You know what? I've decided if you drive, I'm going to go ahead and ride with you.
5: Oh, that's nice of you, Josh.
3: I've decided if I have to drive, I'm going to rent a super badass something.
6: How about you and me in a smart car?
3: Is there a place that rents really cool cars?
4: Did you that guy who fell sound asleep in his Tesla and went viral? He was sound asleep.
6: Wow.
5: Yeah, that's autopilot, I hope.
4: I don't know.
3: Yeah, but they had to wake him up.
5: Who woke him up?
3: The guy that pulled up next to him. Didn't he beep or something? The guy that took the video.
4: Sound asleep.
3: So there is a place that rents like really cool cars?
5: Oh, absolutely.
6: I don't think you guys are giving this enough attention.
3: What is your idea?
5: The smart car
6: you and I
5: in
6: rent
5: Dallas?
6: A smart car. Take it to the and we tape and we videotape some things and
4: why is smart?
1: I don't
4: why
1: yeah
5: it's so tiny I don't know if you
6: because it's he and I in a very in the tiniest car you can have
5: like a clown car.
4: Josh would be right on top of you.
3: You understand? Right, I said I want to rent some really cool car to drive to Dallas.
6: If that's more important than comedy,
8: Mini Cooper's cool.
3: They're really cool.
4: It's at Huge Penis Rentals, isn't it?
6: I believe so.
5: Exotic car rental.
3: You know, something like really cool.
5: What are you talking about?
4: A Lambo.
6: Maserati? Probably.
4: There's no room.
5: Do you know what the gas mileage on a Lambo would be?
3: Do you understand
4: no luggage
3: what tax write-off is? This is a business trip.
8: Well, you only go 60 miles an hour anyway. So.
5: No room for luggage.
0: We can take his luggage.
3: Yeah, they can take my luggage.
4: Shut up! This is his problem.
3: Besides, I'm a very light packer. I took a...
8: That's what we heard. Light loafer packer.
4: Christy, you won't even feel it.
5: Oh, boy. Thanks.
4: I'm a very light packer.
3: It's my birthday? I'm sorry. Back to you.
5: back to me? Okay.
3: No, we've asked you to find you a car. Sorry, we've asked to name O.J. Simpson tweeted in the post Andrew Luck thing. O.J. Simpson is now on Twitter, which says a lot about what's wrong with our
1: world. Hey, Twitter world, this is yours truly. Now, coming soon to Twitter, you'll get to read all my thoughts and opinions on just about everything. This should be a lot of fun. I got a little getting even to do.
4: Oh, Jesus! Right. Run! Get inside!
0: Did he really say that?
3: Yes.
4: Yeah.
3: That's juice.
4: That was his first
3: song.
0: I love his voice,
3: hour after the Andrew Luck thing got leaked.
4: Wait a minute. Hold
3: and
4: it.
3: It's a really sad story. You know, Andrew's really hurt, and I wish him the best. Yeah. And all of a sudden, it's now polluted with O.J. Simpson. Do you have that one?
4: Jess likes O.J.'s voice. Did you hear that?
6: Are you serious? Yeah, loves it.
0: Yeah.
6: Gave her goosebumps.
0: It did a little.
1: Andrew Luck.
5: It'll give you goosebumps, all right.
1: You could have retired an hour and a half ago before I picked you in my fantasy picks. I mean, what did I do, Vic? I've been a fan of yours. Why would you do this to me? Come out of retirement. I'm just saying.
6: Look at Jess. You think you can fix him, don't you?
0: No, I was actually going to say the audio that Tom played was very like, oh, yeah, I like his voice.
1: No,
0: and then that
1: hey,
0: sounded
1: Twitter
0: aggressive.
1: World,
0: yeah, that sounds
1: truly.
0: Okay.
3: See, that's
1: coming soon
3: that's
1: to Twitter.
3: Different.
1: You'll get
3: the audio. We need to explain. The second one, it looks like he's in some man cave with his buddies at a...
9: Yeah, right, O.J. Yeah, you tell him, O.J.
3: They've got the fantasy football draft stuff laid out on a table, so the microphone's pretty far from him.
0: Right.
3: In the first one, he's holding it right up to his face.
0: Yeah, but he sounds aggressive and scary.
3: Do you know who Nordberg is?
0: No.
3: Do you want to tell him?
6: Sure, it's his character in the Naked Gun films.
0: In the Naked Gun movie, I should have known.
3: I mean, he does have a great voice, but
6: he does.
3: The fact that he just killed two people is
0: right,
3: a rough.
0: There's that.
6: He was a murderer.
4: Heroin, Frank. Heroin.
6: That's a pretty tall order, Nordberg. You have to give me a couple days on that.
3: we're trying to guess what would O.J. Simpson's... Because he's got to have a name for his fantasy football team.
0: Oh, gosh.
5: Hope it's not the Slashers.
6: Yeah.
3: I would assume he would avoid anything Bronco, Cato.
0: I don't think he would avoid it. I think that he would absolutely dive right into
5: no,
0: it.
5: No, I don't think so. Because he doesn't think he did it.
6: Yeah.
5: He swears he didn't do it.
6: Insane denial.
5: Yeah. No way.
6: So it wouldn't be called The Real Killers?
5: No.
6: Or
5: I bet it's some football related.
3: Here's some suggestions from the listeners. O.J. Simpson's fantasy football team could be called the White Broncos. Hertz Donut, referencing...
5: His famous Hertz commercial.
3: Right. Yes. And,
6: well, and of course, it hurts when you get your throat slit.
5: Well, of course it does.
3: Donuts. The Don't Make Me Mads.
4: I like the Don't Make Me Mads.
3: Here's Cato and the Alibis, referencing Cato Kalin. Was Cato Kalin... That's not his real name, right? Did he take it from the TV show... Because Cato was the karate chopping dude from
6: Green Hornet.
4: You mean Bruce Lee?
5: No, he's talking about the Green Hornet.
4: Yeah, it was Bruce Lee.
6: Yeah.
5: In the TV show?
4: I don't think he's referred to as the karate chopping dude.
3: In the original TV show?
4: Yes,
3: that was
4: he was
3: Bruce
4: the Green
3: Lee?
4: Hornet's chauffeur. Yeah.
3: Oh, wow. I didn't know that.
4: Yeah.
3: So in any event.
5: I didn't know that either.
6: Oh, this is a tasteless example.
3: Oh, here's a good one for OJ's fantasy team name. I killed Mahomes.
6: Oh, that's Patrick Mahomes.
4: How's it going over there, accent? Huh? How's it going? You all right? You good?
6: I can't read this suggestion. I think it's far too tasteless.
5: What is it?
6: Hosing off the back step.
5: Oh.
3: A little word. Kind of a long name.
6: Yeah, it's clunky and tasteless.
4: Yeah.
3: Okay, sorry. If you've got a good name for OJ's fantasy. We tweeted him to see if he would respond to that.
5: We did. Have we heard from him, Jeff?
6: I hope not.
5: Okay.
3: Well, he's not up yet. I'm sure he's sleeping in.
5: Yeah, it's LA time.
4: If you get us killed, I'll never forgive you.
3: He was up late looking for the real killer.
5: Yeah.
3: He can't. He's got to sleep
5: in. You'll
3: find
5: him in a sports bar, apparently.
3: Okay. Well, now, once again, Christy Lee at the Bob and Tom News Desk, known as the Navy Federal Credit Union News Desk.
6: What if O.J. contacted the show and somehow he and Chick became best friends? going on trips together.
3: He's a Redskins fan.
4: He's not that bad, guys. Come on. Nobody understands him.
6: Yeah. All right.
3: Wow. On a different note, what has happened?
5: Firefighters in Estacada, Oregon, rescued a woman they said was trapped in a septic tank.
6: Oh, that poor woman.
5: Possibly for 2 to 3 days.
4: Oh. You know what?
6: Where did she go to the bathroom?
5: She had to be flown to the hospitals.
4: Oh, why don't we just leave her there?
5: Rescuers said they found her lying in raw sewage with her face just above it in a tank outside her rural home.
6: Oh.
5: Which is about 5 miles northeast of Estacada. She lives there alone. Her daughter had grown concerned after not hearing from her and found her in the tank.
6: That's awful.
5: That's all we have. We don't know how she got there.
0: How old is she?
6: Maybe she
5: loved it. Doesn't say her age. We got nothing. Hold on.
8: She fell in?
3: Well, she's got to be of a certain age if she's got a daughter old enough to be looking after her.
8: I fell through the bowl.
5: If she fell through the bowl, she's a small lady.
4: I fell through the bowl.
3: Sounds like a song to me.
6: Boy, oh boy.
3: Kind of a mid-tempo.
4: I fell through the bowl.
3: And I'm floating in septic town.
4: One day I fell through the bowl. Remember that?
3: Wow. What are those things? Those deprivation tanks people lie in.
5: Yeah, well,
0: the float. Oh, yeah.
4: I want to do that. So
3: there's I know where one is. It's supposed to be.
5: There's one right around the corner.
8: Where?
5: I'll show you off the air.
3: Okay. Are you going to be able to squeeze it between your doctor's appointments?
4: Yeah, you got
8: a lot going on today.
4: 2 or 3 doctor's appointments a day. And
8: I
4: then
8: heard your symptoms. I think I have them.
5: Oh, Jesus. You know, my ovaries hurt. Do yours?
8: You know what? Now that you mention it.
5: Oh, my God. The unidentified woman. So they're not saying her name or her age or anything. I wouldn't tell anybody either.
0: I don't think I would.
6: Is there a joke where a guy walks into a doctor's office and goes, "Doc, I think I might have hypochondria"? That's kind of funny.
4: Yeah. What's the problem?
6: I think I might be a hypochondriac.
4: Yeah. That's good.
8: I got a song about that.
6: Gentle humor, but it's
3: kind of a not humor. Reader's Digest.
4: Yes,
3: humor, not humor in uniform.
6: That may have been a Ziggy at one point.
5: You have a song about this, Pat?
8: Yeah, I do. I wrote it. That chick gave me the idea.
4: What's happening?
8: The hypochondriac song.
4: Oh, really? All right.
3: Is it written yet? Or
8: I wrote it 5 minutes ago. Want to hear it?
5: Yes.
4: No, just sit there and talk to us about it. I fell through the bowl.
6: You're not going to top that.
3: Here's the new rule. When you say I have a song, either grab your guitar or hit the piano so I know you're
8: not. I didn't know you. Okay. Chick has angina. I got it. Tom has a torn retina. I got it. Josh had appendicitis, and as much as I tried to fight it, I think I got it. I got it. I got it. I Googled heart murmur. I have it. Ace has bone spurs. I think I have them. Christy bats her lashes when her ovaries get flashes. I got it. I got it. I got it. Just a little throwaway.
4: Yeah.
3: Nice.
6: That's
4: beautiful.
6: Good.
4: You're on a roll today, Daddy.
5: It's kind of actually dead on.
6: I got it.
3: You got hot flashes today?
5: No, that he's just...
4: Have you had hot flashes?
5: No, I took care of all. I'm done with all that.
4: No kidding?
5: Oh, yeah.
3: I'm done with all that, but Pat's got him. I'm
5: that
3: done
5: can
3: with
5: happen.
3: All that, but Pat's got him.
5: Yeah.
3: Oh, man. So this poor woman lying in a septic tank.
5: Yeah, it looks like she might have been walking in her backyard and fell through, because that happens sometimes.
0: How?
5: Because what happens is the tiles will bust, or the top of the septic tank can rust. Yeah.
6: Boy, I bet she threw up.
0: You just fell through the bowl.
5: You can fall through.
4: Oh. Fell through the bowl.
5: I don't know.
3: And I'm assuming that if her head was just above.
5: It was full.
0: She was new.
3: But she was able to touch.
6: Right, but barely.
3: Oh. Yeah. Because treading turds.
8: Was she buried in there or was it open?
3: I don't think that phrase has ever been used before.
5: Oh, my Lord.
6: No.
4: Hey, Josh, how you doing today?
6: Oh, just treading turds. Doctor says it's good.
8: I can't do 3 minutes.
6: Okay. Works out all the muscles at once, chick.
4: Yeah.
0: Treading turds. Treading turds. Oh, this is like baby Jessica.
5: Yeah, it's worse.
6: She had it easy.
0: Yeah, it's worse. Yeah. That's true.
3: Treading turds sounds like the band opening. Opening for Slipknot. Treading turds. Sorry.
5: This is sad. Poor thing.
6: Yeah.
4: But no, very she's sad. Okay, though, right?
5: Well, no, they put her, she's in the hospital.
0: She said she's going to put her down.
3: She's in the she's in the IPU.
4: What's
5: that's funny. Oh,
4: that what's does it say what's wrong with her?
5: No, but you can get
6: yeah,
5: very
6: she's
5: sick.
6: Covered in
3: shaving cream. Shaving cream.
4: Pat, do you have that?
10: Wait a minute. If you're laughing, it's the Bob and Tom Show. If you're not, it's those other guys.
11: Ladies and gentlemen, Bob and Tom.
0: This is the Python Chunks.
6: Look at Godwin's face.
0: And I had to, I put it in a thermos to keep it warm while we were here.
3: Oh.
6: None of us are happy about this. No. Look at, I'm looking at everybody's face.
3: No. Wait a minute, wait a minute. Oscar, you're a snake guy.
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15: 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Hold the door.

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1: Hey.
2: Hey. Could you hit 7 for me there?
1: Yeah. 7?
2: 7.
1: Got it.
2: That's my foot.
1: Oh, well, sorry. Those are nice shoes.
2: Thanks. I need a shine now.

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4: Hello.
3: How is everybody?
4: Great.
3: We were discussing... We have to clarify, Christy. I think Christy may have made a mistake with her...
5: Well, when you say the word abstinence to me, what does it mean to you?
6: Abstaining from something?
5: Sex. Yes, but most usually it means no sex.
7: No, thank you.
5: But abstaining means abstaining from eating of meat on Ash Wednesday and all the Fridays during Lent.
3: Because Christy's getting ready for Lent. You're going to give up chocolate and you're going to give up candy and you're going to walk. I like this idea. You're going to walk for 1 hour every day.
5: Yeah, I ought to do it. I ought to walk for a reason. Maybe I should raise money for charity or something.
7: Why don't you walk in one direction 1 hour a day and see where you end up in like 6 months?
5: Well, Dog said that yesterday. We were
3: I believe that the way he figured out that it's going to happen is his wife will be in a different state.
5: He'll have to go pick her up in a different city. Yeah,
3: you can tell she has a deeply religious spirit because she hasn't killed him.
5: Right.
3: For speaking of her that way.
5: Amen. She is a saint, that woman. I love her.
3: Right, but one of the things you're going to do, which I think is really cool, you're going to walk an hour every day, and we're going to help you do that by allowing you to do some of your walking here in our studio. We're setting up a treadmill. Mm-hmm. You'll be able to do one of your newscasts from the treadmill.
5: Great.
3: And we are hoping so that we want to make sure that we can control the speed.
5: No, that's not part of the deal.
6: Aren't you,
5: you don't make
7: the rules. I think that is part of the deal.
5: I cannot, I'm not a runner. You guys will kill me.
6: No, we won't kill you.
5: Yes, you will. And
7: no,
5: I'm not,
7: there are a lot of other reasons we're
5: going to
7: kill you, not for that.
5: Sorry, Tom, I will not do that.
3: You're supposed to be sacrificing. Part of the sacrifice is doing what you're told.
6: Again, Christy, all you have to do is memorize.
5: Not by you guys.
6: Memorize this phrase is all you have to do. Memorize this phrase. Jane, stop this crazy thing.
5: See, I'm not going to be a joke. This isn't a joke. This
7: really?
5: Is serious.
6: All right. Okay.
5: Yes.
3: Okay, so let me get this straight. You're giving up chocolate and you're giving up. You're not allowed to have meat on Fridays, but the thing you said about no sexual encounters is not true.
5: No.
6: No.
5: But that doesn't matter in my case, so.
3: Yeah, again, as we said, for you to give that up would be. Uh-huh. Like me giving up speaking German.
7: What about self abuse?
6: Can't do that.
5: Don't do that either.
7: Even self abuse.
5: No, what's the point?
3: We have. excuse me.
7: I'll tell you what the point
3: excuse
7: is.
3: Excuse me.
5: It's against the religion.
3: Do you mind? Could you not?
7: And then you get a little sleepy.
3: See, you're trying
6: don't
3: to
6: they
3: sure.
6: stop that after a certain age?
5: I'm no.
3: We have a.
6: All right.
7: That's why you can't see the nuns' hands while they're wearing their robes.
3: Did you see this story?
6: What story?
3: It's off the subject, but.
6: Thank you.
5: You are going to hell.
3: China. The China Daily reports that a newsstand operator in Guangzhou, China. Uses a,
7: you know, saying it Guangzhou. Faster. Saying it faster doesn't make it right. Go ahead.
3: Guang Guangzhou. Zhou. Guangzhou, China.
7: Sounds like a sound effect in a Batman comic book.
3: Guangzhou. In any event, back to the point. According to the China Daily, this newsstand operator uses a duck as his assistant.
6: Yeah.
3: Customers place their money in the duck's beak.
6: You mean bill?
7: Put it on my bill.
5: Ducks don't have beaks.
3: It says duck's beak here, okay?
6: All right.
3: I'm reading from the text.
6: You sure it's a duck?
7: Isn't it an entree in China, a duck?
6: It is.
3: And apparently the duck squawks if his owner dozes off on the job. Isn't that a nice, cute, fun story?
5: Yeah.
7: Mm-hmm. I bet the owner rubs his groin up against the duck's back at all. And then he can.
3: Do you have to take everything there?
6: He does. Mm-hmm. You know what? We have a new rule.
5: What's that?
6: More caffeine for Chick.
5: He drinks Pepsi all day long. What are you talking about?
3: So it's a bill on a duck and a beak on a parrot. Is that the deal?
5: Yes.
6: A beak on most fowl.
3: Yes. See, this was translated from the Chinese. They got it wrong.
6: Mm-hmm.
3: Actually, bill'd be better because you'd put your bills in the bill. And that's the second time today we've had a story about animals with money in their mouths. We had the dog.
6: The dog who would pay for sausages.
3: Pay for sausages.
6: That was also in China, wasn't it?
3: Yes, it was. They obviously have animal training down. Christy, go ahead.
5: Cars that can drive themselves will be common in less than 20 years, according to scientists.
6: Oh, that they see no problems there.
3: They keep saying that.
5: U.S. researchers say vehicles equipped with GPS positioning and artificial intelligence will be safer than cars driven by humans.
6: Uh-huh.
3: Right.
5: Researchers from Stanford University in California have already developed a vehicle called Stanley. It used sensors, lasers, cameras, and onboard computers to navigate a 132-mile course through the Nevada desert.
3: Christy.
5: Yes.
3: You ever owned a computer that didn't crash? Because when Stanley's computer crashes, Stanley's going to crash.
5: Now they're designing.
6: What happens when a cat jumps out in front of Stanley? Does he see that?
5: They're designing Junior, a modified VW Passat that will be able to steer itself through a busy city. Modern cars are already stuffed full of robot-like gadgets to help deal with hazards, Bob. Cruise control, lane departure warnings, GPS, blind spot sensors, cameras to help you parallel park. They believe that it's a relatively small step to link all of this technology and hand control of your car over to a computer. And by 2030, they should have all the technology in place to do it.
6: Okay, well, I just hope they're not Windows-based. That's all I ask.
5: Yeah, I was going to say, my Macs never crash. Uh-huh.
3: So it's like, what's that TV show?
6: Which one?
5: What was it?
6: Knight Rider?
5: Knight Rider.
6: Mm-hmm. That's Kit? Just where the car would talk to
3: Kit.
6: You.
3: Kit was Kit? The car.
5: Mm-hmm.
3: So all the drivers be as stupid as David Hasselhoff?
5: Ooh.
6: Yeah.
5: That's not a selling point, is it?
3: Is it going to make us dumber? Than I don't know.
6: Well, you wouldn't have to take a driving test anymore, would you?
5: No.
3: It's not going to happen.
5: It's not going to happen.
3: We were supposed to have flying cars when I was a kid. That never came off.
5: Well, it's
6: true.
5: It's not still time.
3: No.
5: You're not dead yet.
3: No.
5: That's Scott,
3: not going to happen.
5: Speaking of dead, Scott Amsler and Miranda Patterson intend to get hitched in a cemetery. In September, the couple plan to tie the knot in the city cemetery in the St. Louis suburb of Pacific. But Pacific Alderman Bill Haumann is against any more graveyard weddings. He says he'll push for an ordinance to block cemetery weddings. Groom-to-be Amsler insists he's no devil worshiper or cultist, but the computer guy for a financial company does restore old hearses for fun. And, of course, the couple will ride in a hearse on their wedding day.
3: Celebrating the death of his sex life.
6: Good Lord.
3: I'm sorry. Christy, an odd story. Yesterday, I don't have the details, but apparently some guy has a video of John F. Kennedy. And
6: new footage of the Kennedy parade before he was shot.
3: 90 seconds before the shooting.
6: Yes.
3: And it's just coming out after all these years.
6: Yes.
5: Right.
3: Well, the conspiracy theorists are going to have a heyday.
6: Oh, yeah, and it's a different,
3: just before the shooting.
6: It's a different angle, correct?
5: Yeah.
6: Obviously.
3: But it was just released, so there's something to...
6: But it leads up to it. It doesn't show the actual...
3: Right, no, there's gunfire and all that horrible stuff. Well, but that's interesting that it's just coming out after all these years.
6: Yep.
3: Okay, I dug up the story on this book depository window.
5: Yeah.
3: From the Dallas Morning News, Dateline Dallas, the eBay auction of a window listed as Lee Harvey Oswald's assassination shooter's perch ended Friday morning with a bid of $3,001,501. An hour later, the deal unraveled. The winner did not have the cash.
6: Yeah.
3: The winning bidder for the window, reportedly the one from which Oswald assassinated President John F. Kennedy, was from the Netherlands. And apparently that's fraud.
5: Why would you want to do that?
3: According to this news account, the guy said he will take $2,750,000.
6: Who was the next highest bidder?
3: They're investigating that. This is from a guy whose father owned the Texas School Book Depository building.
6: Mm-hmm. I thought they had, they probably replaced
3: it was
6: the windows, but they did. Turn it into a museum.
3: But I didn't realize they'd taken the windows out.
6: Well, it is pretty old. You know, and if there's some valuable stuff in there, you're going to probably have to protect it.
3: Now, sometimes those new windows can be pretty expensive, but I think if you're paying $2.7 million for one window...
6: You should be able to do the whole building.
3: Yeah, you might want to call... I want to call my friends at Pella.
6: Uh-huh.
3: They do some very nice windows, and they're much cheaper than
7: I'm sure you can clean them from the inside, too, when they do that.
3: I
6: would hope.
7: Hinge it back inside.
3: Yeah, very nice.
6: Wow.
3: I wonder if do they authenticate stuff like that? How do you know?
6: It's you don't
3: really,
6: know.
3: Really that window. And where would you put it?
5: Yeah.
7: I'd make a coffee table out of it.
6: Mm-hmm.
5: No, you wouldn't. That's just
3: who'd want
5: creepy.
3: It?
5: Creepy.
7: See that coffee table?
5: It's way creepy.
7: It's where Oswald had his gun sticking out right there.
6: Mm-hmm.
5: Ugh.
3: More shrimp, Vicar? I don't know. It just with Christy on that, it seems unbelievable.
7: And right over there is the Princess Di's seatbelt.
5: All right.
3: We're
5: going to
3: take a break.
4: Bob and Tom, 24/7. Ladies and gentlemen, Bob and Tom.
8: Sheep roam I-465 after three-vehicle crash.
9: Wow, yeah.
8: And there's a photograph. Obviously, traffic has come to a standstill. There's a huge line of sheep.
9: Well, they can't move over because it's not a dotted lane. That's a hard line.
10: Oh,
9: so.
10: Yeah. They gotta
11: that's
10: wait.
11: A double white line. Yeah, that's a riot.
8: But it's not immediately clear where the sheep were being taken. I hope it wasn't St. Elmo's restaurant. I understand the mint sauce rivals their fantastic shrimp cocktail sauce.
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15: Hello.
3: Is this Tommy Lasorda?
15: Yeah, how's it going, fellas?
3: Great. Bob and Tom, thanks for getting back to us. No problem.
15: No problem at all. Listen.
6: You're my hero, Tommy.
15: Thanks a lot. Thank you, Bobby.
6: Yes.
15: You play Dodger Blue, don't you?
6: I do. Where are you calling from?
15: L.A.
6: Uh-huh.
3: You're out in the
15: city. Just a quick trip, but then I got to go back to spring training for the day. We got a contest today.
6: You're not
15: just a second,
6: Vero
15: darling.
6: Beach.
15: We got a contest today, of course, but I'm kind of on the road promoting my new product. It's called Trim Fast. And, hey, you know, just because you're over 50 doesn't mean you don't like to get laid. Hey, when it comes to sex, I'm no Artful Dodger, if you know what I'm saying.
3: Trim Fast.
15: Yeah, huh? Trim Fast for breakfast and lunch, and then for dinner you can eat whoever you want. I'll tell you. Okay.
16: I need 64, please. I need
15: 64. Oh, just a second, sweetie. I'll tell you what, fellas. Hey, come here.
3: Coach.
15: Hey, talk about an impressive box score. I'm hitting 769 with this chick.
3: Coach.
15: Head over to the bat rack, sweetie. Try this 32-ouncer on for size. That was my stance.
3: That's Tommy Lasorda's new product, Trim Fest.
15: He goes into the stretch right there.
3: Coach.
15: Get out of the stretch. That's it.
6: Are you famous for your hit and run, Tommy?
15: Tell you what, I'm towing the rubber, if you know what I'm saying.
3: Well, that's very impressive. Very impressive. Coach.
15: Yeah. You have a question, Tommy?
3: Kind of a philosophical question, Tommy Lasorda. When do the major leagues become the Bush Leagues?
15: On road trips. I'm telling you. That's when I turn to Trim Fast.
8: Now, we have Lord Corrette with us in the studio. How are you, sir?
17: I'm good.
8: Good. You're, let's see, last time we checked, you were a single man?
17: Yeah.
6: Still single, I gather?
17: Single.
8: Are you officially divorced? Did that go?
17: I am annulled, which is like it never happened.
10: Oh, that's even better.
17: Yeah.
6: Really?
17: The judge said in 30 years he'd never done an annulment. He said, but if you kids want one, I'll give you one.
6: So, how about that?
17: Nice. Yeah, we went for it. Because as you know, my...
8: Did you go there
6: so
8: together?
6: An annulment means you get to keep your stuff.
17: Kind of, yeah.
6: Oh.
17: Yeah, but as you know, my most recent marriage was a disaster. It made the wreck of the Edmunds Fitzgerald look like a fender bender.
6: Wow.
17: Sorry to hear that.
6: Hello.
7: And you remember Lord's famous line about gun control more
17: than yes. It, the relationship taught me a lot. It taught me they won't sell you a handgun if you're crying.
6: Really?
11: They won't. They just won't do it.
17: And it's only a rule of thumb. Uh-huh. They don't have it written down anywhere.
6: See.
17: They spring it out at the last minute. You're like, well, if I'd have known that, I'd have pulled myself together out front.
3: Joining us in the studio, comedian Ed Yeager.
18: Hi, guys.
6: Hi, Ed.
3: How are you?
18: Good.
6: Good to see you again.
18: I'm glad football season's almost here. I love football.
6: I do, too.
18: I was I was in a hotel room. And I was watching a football game, and I opened the drawer, I pull out the Bible, I turned to John 3:16, and it actually says, "Sitteth thee in the end zone with a large sign."
13: Bob and Tom.
19: For your information, these are two of the worst kids I have ever encountered in my life, and I worked the state fair.
13: We were stupid before stupid was cool.
20: What's the big deal about Garth Brooks? What's he got that I ain't got? Except the biggest country album in history and girls screaming in the parking lot. My wife thinks Garth Brooks

answered prayer. I wrote 100 songs about rodeo, but my wife wouldn't listen to mine. And I've got friends in places so low, Garth Brooks couldn't even find. Garth Brooks, you better hope we never meet, or I'll pound you in the dirt. Yeah, I'll slap that resist all off your head and choke you with a Garth Brooks t-shirt. She has taken down our wedding pictures and put up a poster of you. And if your name comes up again when she's sleeping, there's no telling what I'll do. Yeah, we went through this a few years ago when she was dreaming about George Strait. But now the name Garth Brooks are two words that I have grown to hate. Brother, you look like a cowboy airport controller with that ugly little microphone.

0: Brooks, I think I've had enough of. 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Garth Brooks, she wants to be Mrs. Garth Brooks, he needs liposuction. Garth Brooks, he needs Nutrisystem. Garth Brooks.
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3: Show. He'll make your money disappear.
2: Woo! We're talking about, of course, our guest, comedian Jeff Bodart, who's also a, what's the word you want to use? Manufacturer? That sounds too.
4: I think Juan Smith was
3: I've got
4: good.
3: It. Artisan.
5: Oh, yep, that is good.
4: Wand
5: oh,
4: artisan.
6: I like artisan too.
4: Artisan or artisan?
3: Artisan.
6: Artisan. Artisan.
2: Like- now, we were talking about various things going on in the news. We have to get to this Toto Africa thing because this was a story, what, about a month ago?
3: I have no comment. I think they're both great.
2: Okay.
5: As you should. They're very similar.
2: The song Africa from Toto was a jerk. What is this from? The early 90s?
5: I'm going to say 83.
2: Oh,
5: that's
2: that
5: my
2: is
5: guess.
2: That old?
4: I'm going to say you're wrong.
3: Not trying to offend.
5: Oh, now we have to look it up. Ace, will you look it up, please?
6: Look it up, Ace. I'm busy.
5: Thank you.
4: I'm going to say 86.
3: I played it, so I'm going to say, yeah, 86, 85.
6: A Burger King.
2: I would think maybe late 70s.
3: I was in Adult Contemporary.
7: Like 81, 82.
5: Okay, all right. I'm saying 83.
2: I'll go 82.
4: I'm saying 86.
3: 86.
5: Christy?
6: I'm going to say 84 just to be different.
2: Okay. Now, why is it in the news again?
3: Welcome to 82. The lounge at the Holiday Inn.
2: Oh, it is 82. There's dumb luck.
6: Burger King.
2: But also, another. It was in the news because Weezer did it, and they did it because
3: some
2: woman begged them to do it, and they finally did it.
4: Wasn't she on her deathbed
6: again? And
2: here's their version.
3: Isn't the woman who begged him to do it, her name was Louise, and that's what Weezer's named after?
5: Man, that's dumb.
2: Don't acknowledge that. Don't acknowledge that as being even an attempt at humor. This is the Weezer version.
3: Turn it down.
6: Exactly.
3: That a boy.
2: Sorry. It's in the news again. Because
6: a Burger King location in the UK played Toto's song Africa on a loop all day. Burger King UK tweeted, if this tweet gets 1,000 retweets, we'll play Toto Africa all day in one of our restaurants. They met their quota.
5: Oh.
6: The Camden Town Burger King selected to play the tune repeated on repeat on August 7th. The band Toto replied on Twitter, stating, does this come with fries?
5: Only 4 employees committed suicide.
3: No, what hilarious thing did the band Toto tweet back?
6: Does this come with fries?
2: I miss the fries down at Burger King.
5: Does this come with fries?
3: I don't even get that.
2: They're just saying, isn't that nice? Thank you very much.
5: They should have just said that.
4: They should have said, where's my royalty?
3: Who's right left there? In Toto?
6: Do you know that Toto?
4: Ted Toto?
2: David Page.
7: Steve Luke there?
2: Yeah, Steve. Luke!
3: None of the porqueros aren't there, right?
2: Sadly, yeah. I think Jeff is deceased.
5: You know, some of the members were also in the band Kansas.
2: They were?
5: Whoa. Yeah, that's right.
6: So, oh, God.
5: You know, of course.
3: When they got to Toto,
5: but
3: though. Yeah.
5: They were not in Kansas anymore.
3: That's right.
2: Dear Bob and Tom, you dumbasses. There was never a moment of Toto.
5: I'll have you know, Ace clapped at that.
3: Ace applauded
5: yes,
3: that.
5: Yes, he did.
3: Hello, Bob and Tom. Show.
2: Answer line 2.
3: Oh, sorry. Hello, Bob and Tom. Show.
8: I'm Dick Hitzwater, sitting in for Osborne Cock.
6: There went my Toto thing.
8: With a special Some Other News editorial. Well, by now you've probably heard that an MSNBC reporter made a bit of a gaffe on air when she meant to say a wildfire had been started by lightning. Oh. She actually said that the fire had been started by farting.
5: Farting.
2: Yes.
8: It was a silly mistake. Hey, we all make mistakes, don't we?
5: Oh, yes.
8: And this reporter has made some mistakes in my 40-year broadcast career, so I thought it was time for me, Dick Hitzwater, to come clean.
2: Oh, okay.
8: Here are a few of the gaffes I've made on air.
5: Okay.
8: When a high-profile CEO was rumored to be leaving his company, I speculated that he would be rewarded with a golden shower,
5: oh,
8: which he may have been, but I meant to say that he was to be rewarded with a golden parachute.
5: Right.
8: That's silly. On another occasion, I started, or stated that a man in Wisconsin had contracted Lyme disease after a dick bite.
5: Ah. Well,
8: that was supposed to be a tick bite.
2: Of course.
5: I feel like these might work better if you reverse, if you tell us what was supposed to be said and then what you said.
8: Well, now.
2: A little late for that.
8: That may be, my friend Josh.
4: Feels we'll like poor planning.
8: We'll talk about that
3: Where
8: some other
3: that
8: time.
5: I'll get an email. Okay.
8: Yeah. My apologies go out to a Mr. Manfred Wanker of Kenosha, Wisconsin.
2: Oh, okay.
5: Yeah.
2: The dick bite guy.
8: I also bungled some celebrity names.
2: Oh, okay.
8: I called Lance Bass Lance Ass.
2: Oh, that's right.
8: Sorry about that. And an unfortunate slip of the tongue, turned Lady Gaga into Labia Gaggle. Yeah. And I repeatedly called Benedict Cumberbatch Itchy Snatchatola.
2: I can see how that would happen.
5: Yeah, yeah.
8: I believe I may have been mixing cold medicine and tequila.
6: Yeah, something. Geez,
5: that's an
8: I called Paul McCartney, John Lennon.
2: Finally,
8: I will admit to the following. After an interview with actor John Travolta, I complimented him on his very firm handy. Well, many people called the station to see if I had meant handshake. No, I did not. Travolta's a national treasure and a big fan of yours truly.
2: Apparently.
8: Well, this has been Dick Hitzwater sitting in for Osborne.
3: Osborne Cox.
8: With a special Some Other News editorial. You. We'll see you later, Gators.
5: See you, man.
2: Thank you. Osborne Cox, of course, from one of my favorite movies, Burn After Reading.
5: Boo.
2: Love that movie.
5: A rare misstep by the Coen brothers.
3: Love Burn After Reading.
2: One of their greatest movies.
5: Ugh.
2: Don't you love the scene where George Clooney goes back to the movie?
5: Don't love any of it.
2: Oh, it's a shame.
6: You know, Toto is going to remake a Weezer song now. They
2: oh,
6: have,
2: that's a great
6: actually.
2: Idea.
6: Yeah, do you know which one they picked?
2: No.
4: Buddy
6: Hash
4: Holly.
6: Pipe. No, they didn't do No, it's Hash Pipe.
3: Beverly Hills, no.
6: No, they were going to do Beverly Hills originally, but according to Steve Luthaker and Steve Porcaro, who did an interview with KROQ.
3: We're on your side with rock.
6: They thought Hashpipe had a better melody. They loved the message and wanted to do it justice. So they kind of do their own thing with it, but they still pay respect to it. So I believe it's out now. It was supposed to come out August 10th, but I think they re-released it early, like last week.
2: We'll dig around for it.
6: Yeah, so
2: but it's
6: that's our
2: of,
6: Toto
2: it's,
6: update.
2: It's kind of been a rebirth for both these bands.
6: Yeah, I saw Weezer on tour this summer. They were amazing. And they had like the old style, you know, set with like the old Happy Days kind of. Have you seen the Buddy Holly video? Because they
2: do
6: go to the, you know, Happy Days sets a lot. So they did a really cool old time.
2: And what television
6: set.
2: Show, Jeff Bodart? Our guest.
4: Mm-hmm.
2: Yes. Let's see if you can get this.
3: Car 54, where are you?
2: What television show featured a character often referred to as Wheezy?
4: That would be the Jeffersons?
5: Yes.
6: Yes.
5: What?
2: Yes, you're correct.
6: Oh, well. I was going to say, I think he's right.
5: He had already had his finger on the incorrect button.
2: You stunned me. Sorry, I apologize.
4: Stunned you? I am well-versed in TV.
6: Are you?
4: That's who raised me.
5: Yep.
4: No, I sat in front of the TV a lot. So that's it.
2: Clearly.
4: Yep.
5: Clearly, he said.
4: No, it was always I being, all right, okay. Not, yeah.
5: Tom didn't assume you were a soccer player.
4: No. You have to play 2 years
3: For that
4: time.
3: Remark, you have to buy
4: Listen,
3: everyone
4: I was a skinny
3: in your
4: kid.
3: Employee, you have to buy them wands.
4: Tom. There you go.
2: Oh, once again. Tarbo Wands.
3: With a name like Tarbo.
2: I swear to God, I'm going to have PJ. I'm going to make some t-shirts.
4: I got a logo.
2: I'm going to do Tarbo Wands, the wand the world awaited.
3: You know,
6: you
3: there's somebody in this
6: like
3: room.
6: You like you're saying the S word.
3: That's
6: you know?
3: Also an art director at one point. You know
6: yeah,
3: that,
6: that's
3: right.
4: Yeah, I was a graphic designer for a long time.
5: What was the pro? Why'd you stop that? Too lucrative?
2: you wanted to get into the world?
4: Wow! What are you?
2: Stand-up comedy.
4: What are you? We've worked together before you were on this show. We were friends, sir.
5: We're still friends. That's
4: half
5: why,
4: fat.
5: That's why I can tease you.
4: Yeah, I know.
6: Did you just call him half fat?
4: Yeah, that's his.
6: It's his.
4: Oh, okay. Right. I was fired from that job.
5: Oh.
4: At a newspaper called the Republic newspaper.
6: Because of
4: this show.
6: That's right.
4: 2004. Remember?
3: Remember, Tom?
5: What?
4: Yeah. I got an email and said, would you like to be on the show? And I said, oh, yes, I would. I don't care if it's too soon or not. I'm going to be on the show.
2: And then what happened?
4: And then they said, would you like Monday or Tuesday? I said, give me Tuesday. Give me Monday to go clear it with everybody and say, hey, I'm not going to be in. Told everybody, told the bosses. And
3: instead of them being excited for Jeff.
4: Yeah, the main boss, lady.
3: Easy.
4: No.
3: That's all we need.
4: I was going to give her name, but I was like, I can't give her name. Yeah. But I was. She pulled me in the office, and she goes, I hear we have a problem, Mr. Bodart. And I go, no, we don't. And she goes, I hear you're not going to be in work tomorrow. And I said, no, I'm going to do the Bob and Tom show. I'll be a little late. And she goes, well, you can either have a job or do the Bob and Tom show. I'll give you to the end of the day to think about it.
5: Wow.
4: And I said, oh, well, no, I already know.
3: I don't need the end of the day.
4: Yeah. And she goes, okay, we can go ahead and give your key and collect your things. Wow. And then one of the other bosses had the gall to say, no, when you leave, don't make a lot of noise. And so I made the loudest noise I could when I was packing all my stuff.
6: That's crazy.
3: He sighed a lot and farted.
4: Yeah. Uh-huh.
2: Well, how do you feel about that choice now?
4: No, it's been great.
2: Okay,
4: it's been great. Well, lived in my parents' basement until I was in my 30s. So.
2: But not anymore.
4: No, own a house.
3: You're the homeowner.
2: Because?
4: Yeah.
3: Garage owner.
5: He's got wand money.
4: I got wand money. And I won $30,000 2 years ago, so that helped too.
2: You did win the lottery, for real.
4: Yeah. I won $30,000 on a scratch-off ticket.
5: Nice.
4: Wow. Yeah. Best day of my life.
5: Sure.
2: Was it really?
4: Oh, well, yeah. We get something to give you.
2: What did you do as soon as you scratched it off? Did you?
4: I scratched it, and it was a Yahtzee-themed game, and I've never played Yahtzee, so I don't know what Yahtzee means.
6: Oh.
4: And then I got 5 sixes, and I go, that's got to be something.
6: Mm-hmm.
4: And I had to Google what Yahtzee was because the scratcher didn't tell you. And then I go, there's no way. And there was an expletive in there. And then I texted my brother, and he didn't respond. And I found him at his store, at a sporting goods store. And I go, why don't you answer your text messages?
5: And all right. So there's.
4: Anyway, yeah.
5: Yes.
4: So
5: Thank you.
4: I scratched it off a one and had to check by three.
2: So when I asked you, what did you do when you won the? I thought I was kind of. You're supposed to go. Oh yeah, I went out. I went and I had a little party.
4: Oh, what did I buy? Oh, I.
2: What was the first thing you did?
5: Yeah, Tom, it's your fault for asking it the way you did.
2: The lengthy saga.
4: You know what?
2: Well, I started scratching from the bottom. Then I scratched up and down. No, just what? Was there some kind of celebratory moment?
4: No, I bought some shoes and a watch and I paid off my car.
2: That day.
4: Yeah.
2: Oh, nice.
6: Do you scratch up or down, or do you scratch where's
5: on? Use a quarter? Nickel?
4: You know what?
5: I'm just asking.
4: You are sucking the joy out of the room.
5: Am I?
6: Yeah. I like to use a nickel. They have a wider base.
5: Yeah? I like to use the quarter because they have the ridges.
4: No, you gotta use it because you don't have the ridges on there.
6: Yeah, that's why I like the nickel.
3: I ain't got a scratcher in a while.
2: Okay, well.
3: Go get my scratcher.
2: No, I'm kidding. I was going to say Crasty. Christy, what else is going on over there?
6: Crasty. A food fight broke out between France and Belgium. The countries are bickering over who really invented.
3: I'm going to take France and the points.
6: The French fry.
2: Well, come on.
3: Well, Belgium.
6: It's a Belgium French fry.
2: Belgium gets the waffle,
6: not
2: okay?
6: The Belgium fry.
3: Just telling you. Look it up.
6: French newspaper Le Figaro.
3: Figaro. That means the Figaro.
5: Yeah.
6: My car published a story last week with the headline, No French Fries Are Not Belgian, awakening the ire of its neighbor. Even if the Belgians don't like it, the fries of today are fundamentally Parisian, according to food historian Pierre Leclerc, who said in an interview with the paper, which was published on International Belgian Friday, as if to add flame to the oil.
5: Pommes frites.
4: What is a pommes frites?
6: A French fry.
2: French fry. Oh, yes, okay. Ace, you have a question.
9: Well, you know, Tom, the first French fries weren't fried in France.
5: What?
3: Huh.
9: They were fried in Greece.
4: Boo! Okay.
3: In Ace's defense, he's done that before, and none of you remembered.
6: No, I remember it.
3: Yeah. No, I don't.
6: At least finally it made sense.
5: There's a fair amount of acting on air sometimes, chick.
3: Words have different
4: What's
3: meaning.
4: A duck fried in? What's a duck fried in?
3: Turkey.
4: Turducken. turducken.
10: That isn't even a joke.
5: He may be having a stroke.
4: It's as bad as that crap over there.
10: Well, that isn't even a joke.
3: Wait a minute. What does a duck fight in?
4: No, it's a duck fried in.
3: Oh, what is a duck
5: He's fried in turkey.
3: In?
4: Yeah, turducken. They put that.
5: No,
4: put
5: Jeff, there's nothing there, man.
10: There's not a joke.
4: You know what? There's the country turkey.
10: That is not a joke in any language.
3: Look,
10: you
3: know we what? Need to. Can we box this
4: I
3: up?
4: I am a professional comedian.
3: Let's send this to the Comedy Institute and see what they say.
5: Hey, Tom, do Jeff a favor and don't tell the people where he's performing this weekend.
6: God.
4: Listen, I've burned through all my A material in here, all right?
6: Already? You just got here 25 minutes ago.
4: Oh, I got to write some new stuff.
1: Bob and Tom, if God didn't want you to listen, he wouldn't have given you ears.
3: Wherever you go, whatever you do, always be a good sport, Christie.
6: In Japan's biggest bank heist ever, two masked men seized cash worth over $5.4 million Saturday as it was unloaded from an armored car sitting outside of, I'm going to have to spell this for you, the Fukutoku Bank Branch. The Fukutoku Bank Branch. He beeped me.
10: No. It's Fukuto, I believe.
11: It's F-U-K...
10: Yeah.
11: Wait a minute. F-U-K-U-T-O-K-U. That's the Fukutoku.
10: Thank you.
11: Listen to me.
10: All right.
11: Get a pencil.
10: F-U-K... All
11: write right. this down, Einstein.
3: Okay.
11: F-U-K...
10: Got that.
11: U-T-O...
10: U-T-O...
11: K-U. That would be Fukutoku. Now, I understand the police are taking every precaution against another heist, and they're staking out the Fukutoku sister branch.
10: Twice. I'm sorry. You can't do that.
11: I am trying to pronounce this. If you would just give me a break.
10: I'm sorry.
3: For a written transcript of today's show, send $2 to Merkle
11: Japanese
3: Press.
11: The Japanese have named this city. I am sorry.
6: It's a bank.
10: You cannot...
11: Well, police are staking out the Fukutoku sister branch, which is known as and the horse you rode in on, Bank and Trust.
10: Morning, Bob and Tom Show.
12: Hello, this honorable Bob and Tom Show.
10: Yes. Honorable now. Yes.
12: Yes, calling from Fukuto Bank, calling to say bank robbers on a big spree.
10: Are they?
11: Really?
12: Yeah, they robbed some other banks, too.
10: Oh, they did.
11: What other banks did they rob?
12: They robbed the Shove It Up Your Bank. had a hot tip that this afternoon they may be robbing the Eat and Die Bank. Possibly tomorrow to go yourself.
10: Really?
12: Mm-hmm.
10: Quite the spree, huh?
12: Yeah, we're very worried about it.
11: So the correct pronunciation is...
12: Foo!
6: Foo!
12: No pho.
3: See? Yeah. If you start off with pho, you are...
6: That's
3: you
6: an
3: are,
6: O. That's are. A long O. It should be...
12: Foo!
6: Foo! Oh.
12: How many times did I tell you not to say that?
6: It just slipped
10: Christy,
6: out.
10: Christy, stop. Christy, go get drink some coffee.
6: Howdy
3: now.
6: It's Fukutoku.
10: Hello.
11: Yeah, who's this?
13: Hi.
11: Is this Marty, the boss?
13: Hey, you know, last night I had a terrible dream.
11: What happened?
13: I dreamt that Tom Griswold went up to a very, very tall building and was going to jump out and commit suicide. It was terrible.
10: What happened?
13: He couldn't get the window open.
14: Bob and Tom. 24/7.
6: Oh, yeah. Yeah.
5: Chick, where are you on a seven-layer dip?
4: What?
5: Love.
6: You don't love a seven-layer dip?
5: Absolutely.
6: Oh, yeah.
4: Can I cut it?
6: Tom doesn't know what
4: get
6: it
4: is. Get the olives out of there. Make
6: yeah,
4: it six
6: I'm
4: layers.
5: Get the olives out. I agree.
6: I'm totally with you, Willie.
5: Look, I like it. I'm no longer as anti-black olive as I used to be.
4: Can we put them on the side?
5: I'm going to agree with you on that.
4: Okay.
11: Yeah, I hope someone didn't go under a bridge halfway through that sentence.
14: So anyway, he said, trying to change the topic.
15: Oh, Miami. By the way, I did get tempted by the devil last night. We were at a sushi restaurant. My 9-year-old sister goes, why does this guacamole look so weird? It was wasabi.
14: Yes.
15: And I go, you got to try the guacamole.
16: Yeah.
15: Think of it. And she didn't do it. It was, but yeah, I was tempted by the devil. Oh, man.
2: She takes no prisoners. She was giving it back to Willie. Big time.
6: Oh,
2: all
6: you ate
2: night.
6: Sushi again. That's nice. Mm-hmm. You haven't had that for a while.
2: Yeah, and I realized why I didn't really like it anymore. I'm over it.
15: You're over sushi?
6: God, how can you
5: That's
6: do
5: a little
6: that?
5: Sad.
14: That was your big thing for a while. But I think it's time to...
5: Have you guys ever bailed on a food? Just to...
16: Yeah.
14: Well, but
16: yeah.
14: He does this all the time.
6: All the time.
14: And I'm trying to break through the clutter in your mind because I know some people can actually make an impression on you and you remember things they say, like, for instance, a stray waiter or you know, a guy at a gas station.
15: Yeah.
14: Or
15: a guy that sold you a car 20 years ago.
14: Yeah, sure. Right. But you're going, honey, you're going to run out of food to eat. Okay.
15: I'm just.
14: And you need protein.
15: Well, it's
14: right?
15: Because you get fixated. You get fixated on one thing.
14: Yes.
6: Have you gone it all the time?
15: What's the last day you've gone without eating salmon? 3 months? 4 months ago?
16: Oh yeah. You know. I enjoy some salmon.
17: Yeah, man.
14: Yeah, some.
15: But you're gonna outdo salmon. You're gonna lose sushi. Then you're gonna lose cooked sushi. You're gonna lose salmon. I mean, you're gonna be screwed soon.
6: Yeah, you're gonna turn pink.
5: You don't think you'll find something else? You won't find. You'll find something else.
2: I'm on a chicken phase right now.
5: All right. It's the year of the chicken.
2: This is the year of the chicken.
5: That's right.
16: Like a roaster chicken? What kind of chicken?
14: All kinds of chicken.

0: Don't
1: tell him that bears eat salmon because bears, for the most part, are fat. And you know how it hates fat people.
2: Yeah, hates fat people.
3: God, how much salmon do you have to eat to become fat off of it?
1: Man, like
4: I'm trying.
2: And Josh, that's the thing. Bears don't have any portion control. It's a shame.
5: Right. Yeah. I'll just have one more salmon.
1: That's my bear voice.
5: Oh, I gotta go. Where are the woods?
0: Here's their bear voice.
6: Oh, that answers that question.
4: There you go.
1: Oh, you know how I like the Charmin commercials with the bear family and the little baby bears at mom and dad at the breakfast table, and he's eating salmon flakes.
4: Oh, I love that.
1: But there's a new one. A little baby bear comes home from work holding his algebra book over his butt because he has little flecks of toilet paper, a lesser toilet paper on his behind.
6: Oh, he's a little embarrassed,
1: he was embarrassed, but Charmin strong.
4: You assume that started with a bunch of, I'm sure, guys sitting around a table in Madison Avenue, ad guys going, well, what do we associate with crapping the most? Bears, sir, they go in the woods.
1: Yeah, they go in the woods.
4: Johnson, that's brilliant.
1: Let's make a baby bear.
4: Sure.
1: Red bears and blue bears.
6: You must have loved the song Miami when Will Smith did it, because it was also Big Willie style.
7: I love that song so much.
6: Yeah, yeah. And were you you were living in Miami at the time, weren't you?
7: Are you kidding me? I was in my bedroom after school playing in a boombox, standing alone in my underwear. Bringing the heat. Yeah, I mean, South Beach bringing the heat, dude. I was Big Willie style. I was such a fan of Will Smith. Still am. He's a likable guy. Maybe you hear stuff about him now.
8: Well, a couple
7: he does
8: things.
7: Sound like sort of a, you know, a really intentional psychopath, but boy, did I love Big Willie style.
6: That's what made me think of Seven Layer Dip.
0: Yeah.
6: I would want it served in a Fiesta Bowl.
0: We had a Fiesta last night. Mexican.
4: I'm not sure exactly why, but I don't even know what that is.
0: Of course you don't.
4: Seven
0: you
4: Layer don't Dip.
6: Party. Essentially, all the ingredients of your good tacos, burritos, it's a right. Mexican.
7: Dip. Yeah, what do we got? Like a refried bean there? Yeah. Sour
0: guacamole,
7: cream,
0: cheese.
4: Is it on a plate?
6: Usually in like a casserole dish or a bowl.
0: Right.
4: And you dip chips into it?
0: Yes.
6: Absolutely. And you go all the way to the bottom and you get all those
0: all the layers.
6: It's like eating a taco.
7: See, you wouldn't like it because it involves friends and sharing. So it's not, you have to be around other people.
6: Usually I'm against those things.
4: I love that. Chick and I should both go there then.
1: Let's do it.
0: I said he doesn't like to go to a party, and that's
8: there. You go. There's your nine layer.
7: Look at that.
4: Yeah. All right, I am so out. I wouldn't touch that at all.
6: Oh, that's interesting.
0: Really?
6: Because you love the ideas of walking tacos and
4: I don't know what are those? Those are olives.
0: Black
4: on
0: olives. I can't do either.
8: Those are tires.
6: I thought they were old Cheerios.
1: They turn black.
7: Honey, where are the old Cheerios in the jar?
1: They lower cholesterol and they turn black.
4: Wow.
0: Do you eat Cheerios at home?
6: Not in a long, long time, and I think they're a fine cereal, particularly the Honey Nut.
7: Oh, and they have like a nut. It's like a weird like
0: Honey Nut Cheerios are like crack. You
7: they're
0: can't
7: so
0: stop
7: good.
0: Eating them.
7: They're so good. You know, I mean, they're probably not as good as crack.
0: Right out of the box.
8: Crack's pretty good. Have you had crack?
4: No. By the way, I'd like to say so. I have at my home a box of Cheerios because my daughter Hart, her every night if she doesn't eat what Kelly and I make. Usually, Kelly, she's allowed to have Cheerios.
0: Yeah.
6: You're doing her no favors.
4: Nope. I was the same. I was Rice Krispies. When I was
1: indulging misbehavior. I will give you. Here's Exhibit A sitting next to me. This is what you're going to end up with.
7: No, I grew up under a different regime. Things are crazy now.
8: Things are crazy now.
6: I have no doubt.
4: The boxes.
7: I grew up in Cuba in like the 40s. Now it's Cuba and like it's the Bay of Pigs right now. Stuff's going crazy over there, you guys. You got no idea what's happening.
4: The size of some of the cereal boxes. They're gigantic.
0: You don't have to buy them that big.
7: Oh, can I tell you guys the thing he complained about? He goes, things have been really hard lately. The dishwasher in the parlor's broken.
8: The parlor.
4: It's the pantry.
1: You know,
7: and I go, shut
1: down
7: up.
1: Down deep, I think we all knew there were quotes like that happening.
4: It's the one in the pantry.
1: It's really
0: a dishwasher in
1: wonderful.
0: Your pantry?
7: It's getting
4: Why
7: so
4: wouldn't you?
7: Crazy.
6: Well, just, I mean, for
0: Why
6: me, honestly, it is the... It's the other dishwasher. Like that kind of... what?
1: Yeah.
6: Two?
7: Oh, you think there's just two, pal? You're a fool. You're
0: How
7: a
0: many?
7: Fool if you think there's two.
0: How many dishwashers?
4: Four.
0: Four?
1: He likes dishwashers.
6: Do you live in a Chili's? Why are there four dishwashers?
1: That does seem to be
6: four
1: even...
6: dishwashers?
1: Even for a family of four?
4: There are two in the kitchen.
8: Has their own dishwasher?
4: Two in the kitchen, one in the pantry, and then one in the pool.
6: I mean, that's really...
8: What?
6: Well, see, where I grew up, the pool was the dishwasher.
4: Yeah, but the one in the pantry has been broken since July.
6: Oh,
4: we can't get
6: that's tough.
4: Can't get
6: a,
4: can't
6: oh,
4: get
6: boy.
4: A, can't
6: oh,
4: get
6: I'm
4: a,
6: just
2: the dishes in the pantry.
9: I hand do the first of all, I do the dishes by hand every night, and then I get them completely clean, then put them in

0: the dishwasher and then turn it on.
1: Can we, I'd like to learn more about this, because what are the multiple dishwashers for?
2: Yeah, what are they for?
3: Well, one's for fine china, one's for the daily glass.
1: Do you have a, is there a reason?
2: Yeah, why?
0: Yeah, I just like having them.
1: That is really, you know what?
2: That's but you crazy. Don't allow them to do their job. You,
0: yes, I do. They sterilize the stuff.
1: I'm simultaneously like furious and confused, but also like, I can't wait.
4: Yeah.
1: I can't, I have to get myself.
0: What I would, point. If I ever build another house, I'm going to have.
3: Don't build another house.
0: I'm going to have a laundry room with at least two washing machines and two dryers and a giant area for dry hanging.
3: Don't you already have two washing machines?
0: There's one of them's upstairs. I don't want to go.
3: Oh, it isn't
1: upstairs.
3: That one?
1: Upstairs.
2: Oh, my God.
3: Yeah.
1: I'm considering line drying this spring and summer.
4: It's really? Fun.
1: I really think.
3: Dude, I love that for you.
0: I line dry all my jeans.
2: You hang them outside on a clothesline.
0: No, I hang them inside.
2: Well, that's what he's talking about.
1: I want them billowing in the wind.
2: Yes. Yeah, yeah. We're talking about outside.
5: They get fluffy.
0: And those are, they're never mind. I don't want to break my resolution. I'm not going to say a word.
3: What do you not is your resolution no fat jokes? Or
1: yes.
3: No?
1: That's been his resolution for like the last 7 years.
0: Yeah. I'm not going to use the word jeans or spinnaker.
3: Yeah. Maybe the mass sail, something you're going for there.
0: A sailing joke there.
3: Yeah.
0: Like to say hi to my friends on Little Travers Bay.
3: It's, you know, good practicing restraint there, by the way.
1: Yeah, yeah, yeah.
3: Way to not
1: you
3: say that.
1: You didn't mention spinnaker.
2: So now we know why you've never allowed us to come to your home, because we would make fun of all these things.
1: Four dishwashers.
2: Four.
5: Well, I thought it was because he just didn't really like it.
2: He doesn't. Yeah,
1: that's what I've spent a significant amount of my life with no dishwasher.
2: Yeah.
1: You tell me too.
0: Absolutely. So I'm paying myself back.
1: You know what? I like it.
2: Yeah.
1: You know,
4: treat yourself.
0: Haven't you ever made like you have people
2: you deserve
0: over
2: it,
0: and
2: you've
0: got like
2: right.
0: you got well, you put like big pots and you've got the spaghetti strainer and then that fills that one.
3: But it's always
4: fills that.
3: It, not every day is Thanksgiving.
1: Yeah, I know.
4: You don't operate a restaurant.
2: How often
3: welcome home.
2: People?
3: Every day is Thanksgiving.
0: The other thing is, I will run it with almost nothing in it because I hate having dirty dishes.
3: Yeah,
0: and I don't like to walk get home and there's like four plates and a glass in the sink.
2: Oh, why don't they just put them in the dishwasher?
1: Right.
0: Yeah, and you turn it on.
1: I really wait until it's full.
0: No,
2: yeah, so do we.
1: Full-ish.
2: We wait till it's almost full.
0: No, you get them clean. Too crowded.
1: I don't know.
0: No, it's like the same thing with people living in New York City. They're filthy because there are too many of them in confined areas. But you get out to the country and you've got honest Americans that bathe. Thank you.
2: Oh, this is from Kent.
3: What are you? Are you a city elitist or now you're a big what? I mean, just the lack of
1: integrity. Whatever is the most offensive at the time.
0: Yes.
3: You're so hard to pinpoint. I'm your son. I should get you at least.
2: Kent from Joplin, Missouri said, you know, I'm glad you guys are back. But have you ever thought about doing a segment where Kelly comes in maybe once every couple weeks and gives a behind-the-scenes look?
0: Oh, that's a terrible idea. You filthy animal.
4: That would be...
2: At Tom's life behind the scenes. Yeah.
1: We would either laugh harder than we've ever laughed or just be so sad.
2: Yeah.
4: I think we'd laugh.
3: Yeah, it'd be funny if finally he'd shut up in this room.
1: Kelly, is he quiet around her?
4: Oh, yeah. Boy, is he.
1: Tom!
5: No way to live, boy.
0: Well, I've got to get that other dishwasher fixed.
5: It's being down to three. I don't know how you're scraping by.
3: Specialist for each dishwasher, don't you?
2: Four and it's different amazing guys. That you have this beautiful brand new home and things are always breaking. It's like you have more people working on your house.
0: I guess so.
3: You said you want to go to his place. You have to call. There's so many. You walk in. There's a girl with a clipboard. Hi, what's your appointment? Come on in. There's an iPad that you sign in on. You sit in a waiting room. It's crazy. It's like going to the White House.
1: We make fun of him, but he is responsible for 20% of the GDP of this state.
2: That's true.
1: He keeps a lot of people
3: alive. And 50% of the water waste in the state as well.
0: Well,
5: let's take a break.
0: Oh, God.
2: We won't make fun of you anymore.
0: No, I'm enjoying it.
2: Mm-hmm.
0: Maybe I've got to find out the name of that dishwasher so I can get that part. Mm. Been waiting since July.
3: The name of the dishwasher, it's just a guy. It's a guy that's arms broken so he can't wash.
1: It's Felipe.
5: There's an old joke about that, right?
6: 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Bob and Tom, 24/7.
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0: Wow.
10: It's the return of the big names and big games. Sir Charles Barkley and James Gandolfini. It's time to belly up.
11: Belly up.
12: All right, welcome back to another episode of Belly Up. I'm former NBA MVP Sir Charles, joined by the former MVP of the HBO series The Sopranos, James Gandolfini. How you doing, Tony?
13: Not bad. Just happy to be here.
12: That's cool. But today on Belly Up, Tony, we can do open phones.
13: Oh, Jesus.
12: All right, we could talk NBA playoffs.
13: Jesus Christ. Not again.
12: All right, we could talk NHL.
13: Yeah, sure. What goes about ratings?
12: Well, Tony, you ever think that maybe with your attitude, the last place you should be is on a sports talk show?
13: Kind of like your swing. The last place I should be is on a golf course. How's that for payback, you prick?
12: Tony, please.
13: Want to keep talking?
12: Tony, ain't nothing wrong with putting my swing on the Golf Channel. Dude trying to help my game. Uh-huh. The last thing I need to do is go hide in the closet. I'm trying to get better. Mm. Maybe help entertain.
13: Entertain, sure. They're going to put your swing on TV, they should pick the History Channel. Because it takes forever and it's torture.
12: Tony, chill.
13: Just thinking about it pisses me off.
12: Tony.
13: How can your swing be so bad?
12: Tony, please.
13: Pick any little kid. It'll be twice as good.
12: That's the thing, Tony. It's a mental block. Oh. I got the yips. Just go on my backswing. When I come forward, I kind of stop. Hesitate. It's a mental block. They're going to fix it, though. I'm getting better every day.
13: Oh, Jesus Christ. What are we fooling? We're talking about a golf swing. Two moves. You go back, then you go forth. It's not like we're talking about a palsy. I can fix it in one day.
0: Uh-huh.
13: Yeah. Get up. Act like you're standing over a ball.
12: Tony, no. Let's just do the show.
13: Take it easy. We're going to fix it today.
12: Tony.
13: Like you're standing over the ball.
12: Uh-huh. But Tony, see,
13: I'll arms down, imaginary club.
12: All right.
13: Uh-huh. Head down, standing over the ball.
12: Uh-huh. Here, like.
13: What you to think?
12: No, that.
13: Take it easy.
12: Ain't enough room in here, Tony.
13: You relaxed?
12: I'm loose. I'm loose.
13: Uh-huh. See the ball?
12: I'm loose.
13: Uh-huh. I'm talking about the invisible ball, you prick.
12: All right.
13: Take it easy. Put those deep breaths.
0: Uh-huh.
12: Yeah, I got you, Tony.
0: Uh-huh.
13: Yeah. Yeah, imagine like you're on the 18th, Augusta situation.
12: All right.
13: Playing for the green.
12: All right.
0: Uh-huh.
13: Ready? 3, 2, 1.
12: Tony!
13: He'll hit the ball. Before I blow your head off.
12: Tony, please put the gun down.
13: What's up with this? Uh-huh. Guarantee y'all hit what I'm looking at.
12: I know. Tony, please.
13: 3, 2,
12: Tony, please.
13: 1. Yeah. Problem solved. I say.
12: I did it, Tony. I did it 2 times.
13: Thanks for that, you prick.
0: Uh-huh.
13: You ready to play 18?
12: Uh-huh. Damn, Tony. I can't say thanks enough. I don't know how to repay you.
13: Take it easy. It was nothing.
12: Here, just to be safe, I'm going to trade you your gun for this.
0: Uh-huh.
12: New from Nestle. Oh. Dark chocolate. 100 grand bar.
0: Oh.
12: It's the bomb.
13: Oh, Jesus. 100 grand. Oh. Dark chocolate. Oh.
12: It's still 30% less fat.
13: Let me see it. Chewy caramel, dark chocolate, crispy crunches. Little crispies look like warts. That's pretty good.
0: Uh-oh.
13: Looks like the entire candy bar has an STD.
12: Easy, Tony.
13: Jesus Christ.
12: Slow.
13: Only thing it's missing is a little toffee.
12: Breathe, Tony.
13: I can carry for you every day. All we need is a gun and some of this.
12: Breathe, Tony.
13: It's pretty good.
6: Bob and Tom, they put the F in professional.
14: Have you ever had what we would call a job?
15: I had a couple. I was a music clerk in a bookstore for a while, which was a good job, but it led also to my only gay date ever.
0: Gay date?
2: Oh, please.
15: Well, yeah. I didn't know. Like, it was just some dude I worked with, and he goes, you want to come over for dinner? And I didn't think anything was that, weird about that. So he brings me over and he makes me this chicken.
0: Uh-huh.
15: And that's it. And he goes, thanks for coming over. And I go, oh, it was a really wonderful chicken. He goes, it'd be more wonderful.
16: What would that be?
15: He goes, if I get a little kiss before you leave. This completely happened.
5: You know what?
11: Well, no, I was horribly upset.
5: Shut up. That would be more wonderful. I think that would be a nice time.
0: Uh-huh. So
5: so that's how they do it, huh?
15: Well, he didn't. That's all. He just made me chicken. He didn't get me liquored up or anything. I mean,
13: you know what they say,
15: chick. He thought I was gay, but he thought I was easy.
13: You know what they say.
16: Don't say we didn't warn you.
17: I'm warning you, don't do that.
16: There's laughter ahead.
18: I should be having a better time if this is a park.
19: This is Bob and Tom Radio.
0: In the meantime, in case you were thinking of climbing Mount Everest next year, some cryptocurrency company has buried $50,000 up there. How on earth are they going to...
2: Ridiculous.
0: Won't the wind move it or who knows?
2: Well, it's in a crypto wallet, which means it could be... It could be nothing. It could be...
0: Well, cryptocurrency could be worthless, too, in a couple of years. But one of the Sherpas died, apparently, in the process of doing this promotional
2: stunt.
0: Now,
2: he's presumed dead. He didn't come back, but we think he took the money and ran.
0: Yeah, we think he went skied down the other side, and he's in Tahiti now with $50,000.
2: Exactly.
5: If I was a Sherpa...
1: Mm-hmm. Yes?
5: I'd fake my own death, like... A lot, you know? I mean, come on.
2: How can you do it a lot?
5: Well, I mean...
0: I imagine Sherpas have a lot of frozen assets.
5: They do that stuff.
0: It's cold up there.
5: I'm kind of laughing at that.
0: What was that book?
5: They put the ladders up there, you know. Those Sherpas are badass.
0: Oh, it's
2: Into Thin Air.
0: Into Thin Air. I've read that book twice.
1: It's a great book, yeah.
0: It's terrifying.
5: It's another Simpsons episode, the two Sherpas. Homer wants to climb Mount Springfield. And then Sherpas end up carrying him up to the top. Oh. And one Sherpa says to the other one in Nepalese or whatever they speak, I dreamt of your... death last night. And the other Sherpa says, stop saying that. Okay. See, they were fighting.
0: Talking to each other.
5: Yeah, mm-hmm.
1: I had a dream last night. I opened up my own strip club.
2: Oh, really? What was it called?
1: I don't know. I didn't have a name.
2: Had a strip club, what would you call it?
1: Oh, that's a good question. That is a good question.
5: No?
17: Just Josh?
1: But some buddies and I decided we were going to build our own strip club, and it was in like this weird old warehouse.
0: Wow, are you going to get into human trafficking, too?
1: No, the girls wanted to be dancers.
2: There are girls that like to dance, Mom.
1: There are.
5: When the girls weren't stripping, they were stealing these jewels from the Met Gala. And, oh my gosh, there's Katie Holmes.
1: I like Katie Holmes.
0: So let's get back to this.
2: Kim Kardashian was in it. Is that what pissed you off?
0: Oh, God.
5: What do you think of that? Now are you on my side, buddy?
0: Was she legislating in Washington to save the world?
2: That was a cameo.
0: So I'm sorry, Josh. You want to have your own strip club?
1: It was just a dream I had. And we were like, man, we're going to lose money for a while here. Because my buddy was like, we should be turning a profit already. I was like, no, this is going to take a little bit.
17: You were making in-depth business decisions.
1: Yes.
0: Was your buddy...
5: Even his dreams are reasonable. I love it. No.
0: Was your buddy was spending all the profits on getting more lap dances?
1: No, he was. Not enough people were showing up. And we were like, we haven't done any advertising. We don't even have our sign outside yet.
0: You don't have a name
2: yet.
0: We
2: don't have a name.
17: Yeah.
1: Well, yeah. How did the name not come up?
0: Boobapalooza. What?
1: I wish we had a...
17: Do you have a free breakfast buffet waiting and willing?
0: I'll bet you'd have good desserts at your Chinese buffet.
1: Well, if I were to make a Chinese buffet.
2: He doesn't have a Chinese buffet. It's a strip club.
17: Yeah.
0: With a Chinese buffet.
17: Maybe that's how you turn a profit. You team up with a Chinese buffet and have the 2-for-1 special.
0: Oh, now we have the.
1: I have been to a strip club buffet. Tommy Jonigan and I enjoyed a nice.
0: No. Wait. Slow down.
1: Here's one of the fattest things I've ever done. Couldn't possibly go to a strip club if they weren't serving food.
5: What are you saying? How long do I have to sit here before I get a meal?
0: Nothing like how about calling it chopsticks in an erection?
2: No.
17: Not subtle whatsoever.
0: Okay, sorry. How about calling it frustrations? That's an interesting dream. Did you see the women in your dreams? Were they stripping for you in the dream?
1: No, they were stripping for clients. And
0: was it at all erotic, or was it all numbers and business?
1: No, and we had like this different sort of model, like where it was like first you could like they didn't just strip, but it was actually like a dance floor where you could dance with them as well, like and then you could get then Is they it, would strip for
2: were
1: you.
2: Were they totally nude?
1: They weren't in the dream. They were only allowed to wear very skimpy bikinis.
0: It sounds like a dream my accountant would tell me about.
14: the least erotic dream with naked women in history.
1: No, it was more of a, I'm telling you, it was more
5: I don't think you know what dreams are.
1: It was more of a business dream than it was about the women.
2: Dream.
1: Yeah.
2: Yeah.
1: You know, because he and I, my buddy and I were like, well, look, we're not going to date any of these girls. We can't. This is our, we're trying to make money here.
17: It's your family.
14: Did you have the 6 foot rule?
1: What's that?
2: You have to stay six feet from the dancers?
14: Yeah, there's, in some states you have to stay six feet from the dancers.
1: I'm used to East St. Louis strip clubs where that's not a rule at all.
2: Oh, sorry. Really.
1: Yes, exactly.
14: Oh, in St. Louis, you can get close enough for the crabs to jump on you?
2: Ew.
1: Yeah.
2: Didn't you
1: yeah.
2: go that night?
14: God, no.
5: They climb all over you like a monkey bar. Yeah. Come on.
2: We went there after a show one time.
14: Don't you remember that night that I we were all waiting for the bus and John Fox's girlfriend took a swing at me?
2: Yep, I remember that.
5: I was standing right there, and I knew at the time I was watching
2: history. Was that
5: history.
2: In St. Louis?
14: Yeah.
5: It was amazing.
14: And we were trying to get everybody on the bus. We had to get going.
1: Did she think you were being bossy or rude, or what did you...
14: She was an airhead moron. obviously, she was dating John Fox, so let's start there.
5: She had the stupidest shoes on. That's what I remember. Some
2: she
5: weird,
2: was really
5: awful
2: tall is what I remember, shoes. Wasn't she? No, she was tall and blonde.
14: Not going to make it as a boxer. I ducked and... That was the end of that one.
1: Oh, wow.
5: Tom won the round. There's no doubt about
14: absolutely.
5: It.
14: Absolutely. Absolutely.
2: Hmm.
5: Okay, we're getting suggestions for Josh's strip club.
2: Yes. No,
1: is this really?
5: Strip club name.
14: Does this include the Chinese buffet?
5: No, it just says call the club Christie's. There
2: Christie's?
5: You go.
2: Wait a minute.
1: You know what? That's not a bad name for a strip club.
5: There you go.
17: It really isn't.
1: Yeah.
14: It's not Christie's. Funny or interesting, though.
2: Well.
17: It doesn't
2: well,
17: have
5: I think
17: to
5: he's
17: be.
5: Trying to be practical. He's trying to help. He wants Josh to open a strip club.
1: And I think he's a fan of Christy Lee's and wouldn't
2: well,
1: mind
2: how
1: think.
2: Sweet.
5: You can strip once a month. On
14: this wasn't her dream. Now it would have been really sick if the name of the strip club was like the same as
5: Josh's mom's.
2: Oh my God.
1: Hmm. Come on in to Cindy's.
5: Cindy's.
1: Yeah. Named it after my own mother.
14: See, now we're talking. Now if there's any psychiatrist in their car, they're going, now that's a dream I can handle.
5: That's a dream you can sink your teeth into.
14: Yeah, that's right from the textbooks. So you named a strip club after your mom, huh?
1: Oh,
2: Cindy's. That sounds like the sweetest strip club ever. Let's go to Cindy's.
1: Yeah, you're right. Yeah. That sounds like a
2: you'll get brownies.
1: Like some kind of Savannah, Georgia restaurant.
5: You could use Cindy.
1: That's famous for their pies or
5: you
1: something.
5: You could use Cindy Bear, Yogi Bear's girlfriend, as
1: Cindy
5: the logo.
1: Bear.
14: I've got a feeling Hanna-Barbera might not.
5: Well, we'd make it just different enough to avoid litigation, but still.
14: How about calling it the 10-foot pole?
2: Oh.
14: And then you
5: well,
14: have
5: that implies...
2: Can't touch it with a 10-foot pole?
14: No, then you have 10-foot high poles that the girls dance with, and then... After you sober up, you realize that you, a wise man, wouldn't touch them with a 10-foot pole.
5: Oh, here's here. You want funny?
14: Oh, wait a minute. I got it. This is so obvious. Josh's strip club. Maybe you have the same idea. 69.
1: Oh.
14: 69. There has to be a strip club called 69 out there.
1: Or even like Exit 69 or something.
2: Yeah. Mm-hmm.
1: Ugh, man, actually, Exit 69.
14: Or you go with your idea from earlier today, Backdraft.
1: Backdoor draft, yeah.
14: Backdoor draft.
1: Yeah. Mm-hmm. What's the one you've
14: only
1: got?
14: Only go in the back door when you get to the strip
1: club. Look at it. Chick knows he's got an ace up his sleeve. Look
5: Chopsticks. Enjoy our tuna spread.
17: Oh.
1: You know, I didn't. You know what? That's my fault. I went. He said he had something, and you ignored him. And I went, no. Chick said he had something.
5: I knew exactly what I had.
14: You knew you had nothing.
5: at best, incredibly awful.
2: You're a great poker player.
14: Now, to build a joke here, though, you want to have something involving the Chinese buffet and the strip club.
5: That's why Chopsticks is still in play, I think. Right? Chopsticks? Why not?
14: Well, something involving a Chinese restaurant. What other? They
2: strip club
14: fortune,
2: eight?
14: Fortune cookies.
1: Fortune nookie?
14: Yeah, we're still in the lukewarm waters of the unfunny.
5: In these shallow waters.
1: I'm just throwing things out. If it falls to the ground,
2: how
1: fine.
2: How about the naked buffet?
17: There you go.
14: Oh, how about the horniest thing I've ever done?
1: That's pretty good. How
2: That's
1: about
2: a little wait a minute?
14: That could be a new feature.
1: No, I've got it.
14: What is it?
1: The buff A.
2: Oh.
5: Or why change it? Call the strip club the fattest thing ever.
14: I don't think that's going to draw many.
2: You're heavy honeys.
5: There's certain tastes.
14: Yeah. Certainly.
1: All right. The buff A did not get what it deserved.
14: No, it deserved nothing.
5: Oh, really?
14: Nothing.
11: Really?
1: Nothing, Tom.
14: How are you going to spell it?
11: You almost sneered at tuna spread. Okay.
1: There, actually, isn't there a restaurant called Naked Chopsticks?
2: Maybe? Yes. There
1: okay,
2: is.
1: Yeah.
14: So,
1: there
14: you go. So that's already taken.
1: Yeah, nude.
11: Do you think anybody goes in there and goes,
14: how about tux?
20: Where's the women?
14: How about tux?
2: Tux? That's a thing you use on your bottom.
1: Oh. all the dancers have piles?
5: Tux are, it's a hemorrhoids pad, isn't
14: piles
5: it?
2: That's
14: of
2: what
14: fun.
2: They give you after you have a baby.
14: Piles of
2: tux.
14: Fun.
5: Piles of piles.
17: I was thinking something else.
14: Tux are the what now?
2: They're the like medicated a medicated pads. Pad that they
14: oh,
2: give
14: hemorrhoid
2: you after
14: pads?
2: You have,
14: yes.
2: yeah. or after you have a baby.
17: I was thinking about tucking. You know the...
1: Buffalo Bill style?
17: Yeah.
14: Tucking a buck. Isn't that what you're supposed to do? Tuck a buck?
1: Oh, tuck a buck into their G-string?
14: Yeah. Tucks a buck? Yeah, I guess... Yeah, if you tucks a tuck.
17: Wait,
14: if,
17: no.
14: you tucks, if you tuck a tux...
2: No.
14: Hey, come over here, honey. Yeah, looks like you need a little lubricating pad up in there.
2: Oh, my God.
14: And here's a $5 bill for your service.
2: Wow.
14: General Hose...
5: General Hose
14: chicken.
2: No,
14: how
2: because
14: that?
2: Now you're insinuating that your girls are hoes. That's
1: yeah.
2: not
1: yeah,
2: good.
1: Yeah, don't want to do that.
2: No.
14: But see, the general so, you know.
1: No, we got
14: TSO.
1: It. We got it, yeah.
2: We understand.
1: My God, did we get it?
14: How do you pronounce that? Isn't it
1: so?
14: General so? So.
1: No, well, you don't have to hit that.
14: You just pronounce it general so?
1: Yeah, yeah, yeah.
14: Oh, I thought you were supposed to hit the t.
17: No. Not okay. necessary.
14: I'll say sorry.
1: No, the T is silent like in pterodactyl.
14: Uh-huh.
1: Wait a minute.
14: That's a P. That's P as in pneumonia. So I'm sorry. So Josh, once again, or if you're just joining us, Josh had a dream that he and his buddies started a strip club.
11: Worst dream ever.
14: Oh, I got it.
17: Uh-oh.
14: This is it.
1: All
2: but
1: right.
2: It didn't
1: He's
2: have
1: already
2: name.
1: Laughing. He's already.
2: So that's why we're trying to name it.
14: Okay. Because it's going to have a Chinese buffet in it.
1: Yeah.
14: You want to go with kind of an Asian name. How about... The Wong Hole.
17: What?
5: Look at him.
1: I know.
5: There goes his head. It's turning crimson.
2: It's
5: bright
2: he did
5: red
2: a butt
5: as
2: joke.
5: I've ever seen the Wong Hole.
14: What mean Wong Hole? It's the classic punchline of a golf joke. Remember that joke?
5: Well, your stance is too wide.
14: What mean Wong Hole? Never mind.
1: There are reasons.
14: There has to be a bar called the Wong Hole at some country club based on that. You know the joke, Christy?
2: I don't.
14: Okay, I can't tell you in the air. It's an old classic involving a misunderstanding in international golfing with some language.
2: Issues?
14: Language issues, yes. Mm-hmm. It's quite a sophisticated joke.
1: Yeah, oh, yes.
5: Yes, very sophisticated.
14: That incorporates,
5: if it's anything, it's
14: that incorporates the difficulties of corporate communication and sodomy with one of your friends' wives. Wow.
17: No.
14: All nude girls and dim sum?
1: All right, tell Terhune to leave us alone.
5: Yeah.
14: Do you like the dim sum? Okay. Dim sum chicks?
1: Dim sum.
5: Dim sum chicks about to get it. Is that how it ends?
14: Dim sum.
5: That's his favorite punchline.
17: That is
14: dim
17: very
14: sum jugs. Hey, dim sum jugs.
2: Oh my goodness!
17: Wow.
14: Hey, you've been to dim sum jugs?
1: So there's so much going wrong right now.
5: Hang on. You need to back it off a little bit.
17: You need to okay? top
14: you
17: Eddie Tracy
14: like my Southern
5: or
14: gentleman.
5: Going to jail at least.
17: Yeah, where is your strip club, by the way? Is it going to be like small town America, or are you going for a city?
1: I don't know. In the dream,
14: these,
1: I don't know.
14: Were these real friends of yours in the dream?
1: Yeah, the one I haven't spoken to in a long time, but we were buddies in high school.
2: Ooh.
1: Yeah.
2: Better call him today.
1: I don't even have
14: so
17: find
14: wait,
17: him on
5: and
17: that'd
5: be, let's not get carried away.
14: By the way, what a great phone call that would be. Hey, Jim, listen, I know we haven't talked in 27 years. I had this dream last night. Click. You and I were running a strip club. Oh, my God.
1: Mm-mm. Yeah, it was not an erotic dream. It was very business-oriented. We were pretty convinced we could eventually...
14: I like
1: make
14: the Chinese
1: money.
14: Buffet, though, in the strip club, and then you could have, like, themed yeah. dishes, like you could have the Chuck Berry poo-poo platter.
17: It's disgusting.
14: Chuck,
17: disgusting.
14: Chuck Berry was
2: uh-huh. yeah,
1: man of certain taste.
14: He liked, alleged yeah. coprophilia.
17: Oh, really?
2: Yes.
1: Enjoyed.
14: Oh, yeah.
17: Oh.
1: Well, he was busted with cameras. And
17: didn't know that.
14: Mm-hmm. Oh. Oh, yeah. Chuck had a...
17: Oh.
14: There's a whole... actually, we discussed it with Mick Jagger, of all people, on the show once.
17: Oh, my God.
14: Nothing like having Mick go, oh, you mean the coprophilia?
2: Why were we talking about that with Mick Jagger?
14: I brought it up. I thought it was funny.
2: Of course you did.
5: We get a chance to talk to Mick Jagger.
2: To talk about that.
14: We talked to Mick on a few occasions. I like Mick. He and I have a lot in common. Lots of kids.
5: Oh, yeah, you're both male. Yeah. Okay.
1: You ever made out with David Bowie?
14: I didn't do that. Sorry. Anyway, so Josh, this sounds like an exciting dream. I'm very excited about this. So let's see if we can get some more. We're trying to name a strip. Now, let me get this. So the strip club, if I'm not mistaken, has a Chinese buffet.
1: Yes.
17: With fruit
14: desserts. How about sweet and sour porkies? No,
17: or sweet and sour porking.
14: No, but it's got to be the name of a place, not an act.
17: Oh well, excuse me.
1: Crab's Rangoon.
14: Oh, I like that.
1: Oh no,
2: no negative. One's gonna come there.
14: Have you had the Crab's Rangoon at Wong Hole? I went to Wong Hole, got Crab's Rangoon, delicious.
17: Then you're insinuating your girls have it, and that's not helpful.
1: I was going for a joke more than I was actual logic. Or
17: Well, your entire dream was business oriented, so we're trying to assist you. Jeez.
14: Well, I think we're doing a pretty good job.
5: This is why I don't own a gun.
14: Doesn't Poon Tang sound kind of like an Asian restaurant? Poon Tang Charlie's.
1: Can you imagine if there was a place called Poon Tang Charlie's? My God. Yo, chick, you're right to throw your headphones off.
5: Oh, my God.
14: I mean. And they would also do pedicures, naked pedicures at Poon Tang Charlie's. No.
17: Oh.
14: Okay, sorry.
1: You know whose fault this is? Roy Woods.
2: It is. Why is he not calling?
17: I don't know. I'm texting him. He's not waking up.
5: Of all the people and all the gin joints in all the world.
14: Well, we've been stalling. Waiting for Roy to call. There may be a problem with the phone line.
2: Yeah, I guess he's going to have to wait and call us later now.
17: Or his alarm clock.
1: Or maybe he went, wait a minute. I'm on The Daily Show. I don't have to call
5: I don't
1: anymore.
5: Have to call a show that talks about Poon Tang Charlie's.
14: Okay. I like Wong Hole.
2: Of course.
1: We know you do.
5: We know you love
1: the Wong Hole.
14: Classic joke. Leave happy family home. Come to Wong Hole. Get Crab's Rangoon.
17: Ew.
14: Sorry.
1: Crab's Rangoon sounds like the the madam of the place.
2: Yes.
1: I'd like to procure a couple girls, please.
17: That's a Bond girl.
1: You must talk to Crab's Rangoon. She comes out. And this
2: What do you want? What are you looking for, mister?
1: Crab's, hi.
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25: 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And now we not only have a big hit song, but we have a restraining order.

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3: Hello, hello.
2: Thanks for joining us. With us in the studio, comedian Keith Alberstadt.
4: Hello.
2: News person Christy Lee, sports...
5: sort of.
2: Fan, Chick McGee. We were discussing stupidity. And
3: we're experts at that.
2: Why it's not a crime. Our guest comedian Keith Alberstadt pointed out that if there was a law against stupid, you want to review that. Your thought was...
4: The courts would be backed up.
2: Mm-hmm. Here we go. if I might... this is from my favorite page in USA Today. News from every state across the USA.
6: Mm-hmm.
2: And the beauty of this page, Keith, is that every state has to have something, no matter if there was something big or not.
4: I love that
2: so
4: page.
2: Some days you'll get something really small. Some days you'll get something pretty big.
3: Mm-hmm.
2: Wisconsin, Dateline, Milwaukee. Three men rear-ended a driver early Monday, then threatened him with a gun, according to police. Two of the robbers fled after getting $400. A third demanded more money. The victim offered to drive to another cash machine. Instead, he took the thief to the District 3 police station. Police made the arrest.
3: I know there's an ATM around here somewhere.
6: Yeah.
3: I just passed it. What an idiot.
4: If the guy had a gun, that's pretty gutsy.
3: Yeah.
4: From the driver, don't you think?
2: Oh, yeah.
3: Well, sure, but...
4: Apparently he didn't have a weapon.
3: Mm-hmm.
2: I don't know. It says threatened with a gun.
4: Wow.
2: So I don't know which you... I don't know who had the gun or how many there were, but in any event... apparently,
4: stupid people.
2: Apparently not a genius.
3: No.
2: Right there. Now, Keith, you mentioned that you're living in New York City.
4: Yes.
2: Doing stand-up comedy.
4: Yes, sir.
2: I applaud your efforts to... you've traveled all over the world doing comedy in Iraq, Afghanistan.
4: By the way, there's a video of me, excuse me, not of me. There's a video on my website from Baghdad. One of the comics had his camera rolling. We got mortar attacked at one of the camps we were entertaining.
3: Really?
4: And it hit an ammunition depot. All of our stuff was blown up. And we were only about 400 yards away. We could
3: really?
4: Feel
3: wow.
4: the blast.
2: Was it during your set?
4: No, you know what? That was the kind thing about the insurgents. They waited till after the show.
6: Oh, well, that
5: so
6: was
5: then
6: nice.
5: You could say, oh, you bombed. Well,
3: wait till you see this.
5: I don't think so.
2: You've never been to the green zone. Well,
4: but yes, I have.
2: Now I'm on the road right now in the United States. So let me ask you this. You're a single guy, mid-30s.
4: Mm-hmm.
2: What's a Keith Alberstadt day on the road like? Get up, what, 1, 2 in the afternoon?
4: No, actually, I'm an early riser.
2: Really?
4: I am. I'm a workaholic, and I also like to see America. I am starting to embrace my dorkitude.
2: Really?
4: Because I'll go out there, and I can sleep late at home. I can go to a movie at home, but I like to see what different cities have to offer.
3: Right.
4: Historical.
2: Little, do you know?
4: Little field trips. But then every now and then I do veg out and watch a lot of TV. So it's all sorts of different things. The TV that I watch is kind of across the board. The Game Show Network is always entertaining.
3: Yeah.
4: I know this for a fact. If I were ever a contestant on Jeopardy, I would lose.
2: Yeah.
4: So
2: yeah.
4: To guarantee cash in hand, this is my game plan. I would sell my answer space for corporate advertising.
5: Oh.
4: The Mona Lisa was painted here. Yes, Keith, what is Gatorade? And I figure, why not?
3: Yeah, why not?
4: Everybody's advertising. I saw a commercial for the Bible. I kid you not.
3: Uh-huh.
4: The Bible has a DVD, or somebody has a DVD of the Bible.
6: Yes, I saw this.
4: Storybook
6: yeah.
4: form. I got the Mormon version so I could watch deleted scenes.
3: Wow.
2: Very good.
3: Mm-hmm.
2: Very good.
6: Speaking of the Bible, I wasn't going to bring this up, but since he did.
2: Oh,
6: did you see this?
2: No. What is it?
6: And you know
2: Give
6: me.
2: Give it to me. Let me see.
6: I think you should read this, actually.
2: Wait a second. I want to see this before I jump in here.
6: No, it's...
5: Since when?
6: Yeah.
5: You just pick up stuff and read it, blurt it out.
3: If you mention
5: the
3: Bible, it burns, Tom. That's
2: okay.
3: The problem.
6: This was something that caught me a little bit by surprise.
3: All right.
2: What do you got? I'd like to have some fact checking done on this, but blogger Steve Wells says he's counted the number of people killed in the Bible.
3: Yeah.
4: Wow.
0: How many?
4: How many people were in Sodom and Gomorrah?
2: Wow.
0: Yeah, how many people were on the earth?
6: He doesn't even count those. Yeah,
2: he says, not including the victims of Noah's flood or Sodom and Gomorrah. And thanks for winging with that, Keith. Apparently you've done a little homework.
5: It's Twin Cities, right?
6: Sodom and Gomorrah, yes. Yeah.
5: Uh-huh. Now, is this the metro or the total survey area?
2: Well, now it includes the tri-state.
5: Oh, the tri-state? Uh-huh. Okay.
0: Yeah,
5: the
0: tri-state. How many were killed?
2: 2,270,365.
0: I couldn't count that high. How can he count that high?
6: Well, that's through famines and...
2: No. Not including victims of Noah's flood or Sodom, Gomorrah, as well as the famines. So that this is a low number.
6: So it's even low.
2: Meanwhile, according to Steve Wells...
6: And the Bible,
2: his study
6: says,
2: found that in the Bible, Satan is only responsible for 10 deaths.
0: Oh, yeah?
6: Yeah, Job's kids.
2: So
6: didn't he have, 7 sons and 3 daughters, I think?
0: I believe a little foggy on the story.
6: Oh, yeah.
0: Yeah. I remember his wife turned to salt. I know that. She was the first official salt lick in the Bible.
5: Is that where they get the term, wow, you got Job? Oh, no, that's Job. Never mind.
2: I that's interesting. I don't know, Christy.
6: I don't know either.
0: He counted them
4: all. So this guy's motive is apparently to say God kills more people than Satan.
2: I think
6: that's what he's trying to say.
2: That's why, Christy, I would have chosen not to read that.
6: That's why I gave it to you.
7: Well, did you hear that comedian on Bob and Tom?
0: Yeah, was that Keith guy?
4: I didn't say anything.
0: Yeah, but we're going to blame you because you were here.
6: We're the only 2 churchgoers in the bunch, probably.
0: Who, you and Keith?
4: Mormons don't listen to this show, do they?
0: Yeah, they do.
2: Oh, yeah. Lots of Mormon fans.
4: I did the Mormon joke earlier.
2: Couple great Mormon comedians, too.
6: Yeah?
4: Oh, absolutely. Ryan Hamilton.
5: Oh, yeah, Ryan. Ryan.
4: He's unbelievable. Crazy. Unbelievable.
2: Now, are you an avid churchgoer?
4: Yeah, kind of.
6: See?
4: Oh, I shouldn't say kind of. Yes, I
6: remember.
4: Am. Every Sunday.
2: Well, that's
0: really.
6: That's avid
0: really?
6: Enough.
0: That's odd.
5: That's sick.
0: Especially for a traveling comedian.
6: Why is that odd?
5: So you well, go, you why know, is that odd? Been, you go to different churches in different towns?
6: Isn't that I great?
0: Do. That's yeah. part of
6: and
0: his
6: field
0: trips.
6: And you get to
0: trips.
6: Confess to priests that you don't are you, know,
5: are
6: which
5: you
6: is
5: Catholic
6: even better.
5: Or?
4: I am Catholic.
5: Oh, my God.
4: How about that?
0: Mm-hmm.
2: Okay.
4: How's this show? Is this show going down that road?
0: Well, you have to be.
6: I'm Catholic.
2: Christy's carrying the torch for you over
4: yeah,
2: there.
4: Yeah, we've talked about this before. In fact, the last time I was here, it was during Lent. Mm-hmm. And we were.
0: Oh, what did you give up during Lent? I forgot.
4: I actually gave up crossword puzzles. Kind of crazy.
0: You know, I think, I remember the 40 days that Jesus suffered without the New York Times.
5: No. Shut up. You know what? If you say something like, I gave up crossword puzzles, you don't have to follow it up by saying, it's kind of crazy. I think that's a given.
6: You know, you're a handsome guy, but now, the more you talk, the more I see why you're single.
4: I don't care.
5: You're having trouble meeting women. That's impossible.
6: Yeah.
4: But we know as Catholics, what did you give up for Lent is the question we're asked more often than, does this wedding count as Mass?
6: Yeah, that's true. And that's coming up. Lent's coming up. And why?
8: Well, he's a comedian. He's a little wild.
6: Why is it that the
8: crossword puzzles too much?
6: Girl Scout cookies always hit like 3 days before Lent.
0: Well,
6: right?
0: Don't give up cookies.
4: Temptation.
5: Cookie.
2: Bob's right. Don't give up cookies.
0: Don't give up cookies.
6: Well, I usually give up sweets during Lent.
0: Give up certain sweets.
5: Christy, so little makes you happy.
0: Give up sweets that don't have dough in them.
2: I have an idea. Why don't you give up your free will? and Bob, Chick, and I will decide what you're giving up for Lent every couple days. We'll change it for you.
5: Have a frickin' cookie, will you? Jeez.
2: By the way, where are the cookies coming? I ordered from your daughter.
0: I ordered also.
6: This is my and she in didn't February.
5: She didn't give me the chance to order any. What's her problem? She don't like me?
2: No. She was busy hitting the other wing.
0: Chick, she actually worked after the show.
6: You were
0: pouring out the door, you know.
2: You know that trail you blaze out the door the minute the lights go off?
5: I do tend to bolt.
0: Yes, you do.
6: You have till Friday. Would you like to order some cookies? I'll be happy to
2: take them. Keith, you'd like this. I can tell you're a health nut.
4: Yeah, go ahead.
2: Give him the pitch your daughter gave me. She walks in here.
6: She says, would you like to buy some? I'm a brownie. Would you like to buy some Girl Scout cookies?
0: Uh-huh.
6: And she goes, but by the way, they've gone up 50 cents a box. And Tom goes, really? And she goes, yeah, but there are no trans fats. So, you know,
0: she has a sales pitch.
6: Yeah. Wow. We have an increase in price, but you're getting no trans fats. And there's a new item.
2: And that's as a salesperson, that's to up front.
6: First thing
2: out of your mouth is, hey, the price has gone up, which you would never say as a salesperson,
6: but she had a qualifier.
2: It's a reverse psychology.
0: Yeah. But
2: my product is so good, I can tell you that they're more expensive than last year, and you're going to get extras right now.
0: But I'm a firm believer if you take something out of a product, the price should go down.
6: Well, you know, Bob.
4: Trans fat's a huge deal now.
6: It is a huge
4: deal.
6: It's
4: banned in New York City.
6: Yep, and
4: all restaurants. When that news was announced.
0: Oh, it's trans? I thought it was trans fat.
6: No, trans.
5: hey, chubs, let's move it.
0: Come on, let's move it.
5: Get off the train,
0: when's
5: chubby.
0: When's the 710 coming?
2: That was a big deal, though. In New York City, trans fat is illegal in all restaurants, right?
6: Yep.
4: And when it was announced, there was a big moment of confusion. When a bunch of overweight people who dress like women staged a parade.
1: Bob and Tom.
9: They're yucky and they look nasty and they stink.
1: Sanitized for your protection.
10: Stupid world record.
11: It's a great world record.
10: A high school robotics team in Michigan has attempted... Nerds. The only state in the United States, Michigan, Tom recognizes, has attempted to break the Guinness World Record for tallest toilet paper pyramid.
11: Come here, Josh. Look at this.
12: I don't want to.
10: I don't want to. It's a pyramid made out of paper. Wow, isn't that something?
6: That's a pyramid made out of toilet paper.
11: It's a gigantic pyramid.
6: Are they toilet paper rolls?
12: Yes.
11: No, Christy. It's used. They had the students
6: okay, in my defense,
11: for 3 years collect.
6: You could pull it off the roll and fold it or, stack it that way.
10: That'd be something.
6: Yeah.
10: So all they did, they didn't have to take it out of the package, probably, in some cases.
6: Set them up.
11: I can't. It looks like they took them out of the packages.
12: Anyone could do this. You just need the time.
6: Yeah,
12: that's all.
6: Exactly.
12: That's all you need.
10: When did, by the way, the larger question about toilet paper, when did this marketing take over where this roll is equal to 4 rolls? When did that?
6: Well, pretty
10: soon. So you buy 8 rolls and then you actually have 18 rolls.
6: But the toilet paper holders aren't big enough so that when you put
12: on, you're right.
6: It rubs against the wall.
11: It's also embarrassing for your guests when they walk in and... You've got the foot and a half radius toilet paper. Yeah, it's good for a whole week.
10: And don't they have
11: We got the foot wide toilet paper. In case you need another one, it's under the desk.
12: Whatever he's doing over there, he's having a ball.
11: I like the new character.
10: If only we could hear the show that he hears. Yeah. That would be really...
11: This thing is, how tall is this thing? You judge from the picture?
10: The Blitzkrieg 3770 robotics team from Bullet Creek High School erected the pyramid of the school's atrium out of over 27,000 rolls of toilet paper.
12: Neat.
10: Senior Maxton Hurst said,
13: We have an official height of 16 feet, 3 inches, and 5/8 of an inch.
11: It would be a blast to take a dirt bike and drive it into that thing.
10: It's almost,
12: it would.
10: That's 2 feet over what the current world record is.
11: And it's in some kind of atrium at their high school. It's so cool.
13: Oh, it's very cool. And one day I hope to see a vagina.
11: It's vagina.
10: He said the structure took 16 hours. Have a vagina,
14: have a vagina.
13: Have a vagina, not from...
10: Hey! It took 16 hours to build. He said that once they deconstruct the pyramid, the rolls will be sold off to raise funds for the robotics team.
12: Is it really a pyramid or is it more of a teepee? Tom, don't...
10: That's not bad at all.
11: That is. That joke would be so funny in writing. Maybe in Humor in Uniform and Reader's Digest. Wow. Very clever.
6: That was.
11: It's more of a musing really than a joke.
6: Don't let him scoff you. That was great.
12: Oh, don't worry. He'll have 7 way worse jokes.
10: Oh, my God. He's already.
11: If these kids had any brains.
10: They volunteered.
11: If they'd used the two-ply, it would have been twice as high. That's all I'm saying. Well,
12: what do you want from them? It was a ply-by-night operation.
11: Ah, there we go.
12: Thanks, Godwin.
11: I liked it.
10: I'm out.
11: I think it's a fun record. Good for them. And I guess they're going to sell off the toilet paper?
10: Yes.
11: To raise money?
10: Proceeds for the team.
11: That's nice.
12: Yeah.
11: There we go. Would you buy unwrapped toilet paper from a high school student?
6: No!
11: They come to your house, and it's like on a big broomstick. You can take off a couple.
10: I think we talked about this before, but have you ever stolen toilet paper?
11: God, no. Why would you
6: stolen
11: do that?
12: Yeah, I've had
6: work?
12: To take a roll from
10: where you worked. Yeah.
12: You can always tell who's stolen it from work, too. It's like, oh, you got the half ply.
11: Yeah, the stuff if they steal it from work here, you can tell by the poop under their fingernails.
6: Oh, jeez.
11: Poop under their fingernails. Oh, there's the hotline.
10: Hello, Bob and Tom Show.
15: Hi, Bob and Tom. It's Donnie Biker.
11: Donnie, how are you?
15: Man, you're talking about all that toilet paper, well, to you, it's just a common textile of toilet paper. But did you know if you go to juvie or county lockup, the toughest one in that cell, that becomes a pillow? And it's, sometimes they'll fight over it. Whoever's the toughest, they get that roll of toilet paper, put it under their temples, not off for a few hours.
12: Oh,
15: so they post bail, then it's like, you know, you're scrambling for the toilet paper. I swear to God, that could be worth a fortune if they put it near, like, penitentiary or something.
11: Good idea.
15: I don't know they're going to build it.
11: Make some
15: well, I heard you guys yesterday talking about something that puzzled me. All these different Chinese New Year's. And that Zodiac calendar thing?
11: Oh, yeah, the Chinese Zodiac, sure. That you got, like, the year of...
6: The rat coming up, yeah.
15: Yeah, you said the year of rat. And, Chick, you said Tom was born in year of the dick. Did I hear that right?
12: A year of the rooster, I believe, Donnie.
15: Yeah, same difference. I was obviously born year of the wolf.
11: Donnie,
15: there isn't
11: a year. There's, like, the year of the pig, the dog, the cock, the monkey, the goat. There's no year of the wolf.
15: Oh, so I got it wrong. Is that what you're saying, Tom?
11: Yes, I am.
15: You're probably born in the year of the ass. I swear to God. Well, I'll say it like this. Why are we listening to Chinese tell us what year it is anyways? Because I don't trust them.
12: Oh,
15: like, here's a true fact I heard on Alex Jones, so you know it ain't fake news.
12: Oh, God.
15: First off, everyone who knows the Chinese steal our business ideals and all our invent. They take our technology and they reverse it and render the quantum stuff like some Kung Fu MacGyvers. I swear to God. And then they build the same thing, only better at half the cost. But that's basically the same as stealing. Just like my mom Phyllis using her shake weight as a vibrator. The Chinese should be buying wholesale from us in the first place. But China does it with everything of ours, from spark plugs and Nikes to go-gurts and even dildos, Christy. I swear to God.
11: Really?
15: They can't be trusted. Like last week, I had some Chinese delivery. I was pretty sure it tastes like the year of the dog. You know?
11: Don't think that.
15: Sure, the receipt said Kung Pao chicken, but if that's the case, then tell me why I had to flee by my basement and then go get on heartworm meds for 2 weeks. Explain that to me, you know? When it's time to listen, I'm all ears like Glenn Beck. But when it's my turn to talk, I'll go G. Gordon Liddy's on your ass. I swear to God.
11: Good to know.
15: And by the way, it's 2020 now, and I ain't holding back no more of my Yelp reviews, neither.
11: You're doing Yelp reviews?
15: Sometimes. So companies better watch out.
6: Oh, boy.
15: For all you know, I could be one of them food bloggers who take pictures of every meal and trash your business unless you give me a refund or appetizers. And then if you try to charge me, I'll be like, oh, I ain't surprised it's the year of the rat, considering I've seen three of them in my Cobb salad at Jerry's Taco World.
12: You've never ordered a Cobb salad.
15: Josh, I got that on tape deck. I swear to God. You're lucky Patty Ferguson just texted me.
6: Oh,
15: she
6: boy.
15: Says it's the year of the cock at her place.
6: Right.
15: Tiki, do you love me? Are you riding? I got to go.
11: Yeah, there's no year of the wolf.
6: No.
12: No.
11: There's, what is it, the year of the dog? I got to look
12: at horse
11: again. Okay. But is the what? This
6: I'm
11: is,
6: a rat. What are you, Chick?
12: I'm a cock.
6: What are you?
12: Horse.
6: What are you, Tom?
12: I think Tom's a cock.
11: I have. I really.
12: I think
11: we're
12: both cock.
11: I have no idea. I'd have to look it up. But I'm not really that into the Chinese zodiac or the American zodiac.
12: Of course, Godwin lies about what year
16: he does. Yeah, we never know.
6: Yeah,
16: I could be a cock.
12: Yeah, it could be a cock. It could be a horse. You
16: it
12: don't
16: could
12: know.
16: Be a rat. You don't know.
12: You're not a rat.
16: I keep him
12: not
16: guessing.
12: Not a rat.
11: Okay. There's here. Wait a minute. Here we go. It's this is the year of the rat. There's the year of the buffalo or ox.
12: The year of the
11: year
12: rat.
11: Of the tiger, the rabbit, the dragon.
16: Year of the tiger.
12: That's always a dragon. Yeah.
11: Year of the snake. Oh, I'm the year of the snake. There we go.
6: You are?
11: Yep.
6: Oh,
12: you're a snake.
11: Year of the horse. The year.
12: He's
11: of the,
12: a snake. When we disagree.
11: The year
6: he's
11: of,
6: a gold
11: this is the year
6: snake.
11: Of the monkey.
12: Is that Paul Abdul?
6: Yes.
12: Oh, man.
16: Jethro Tull, I was doing
6: Paul Abdul, sorry.
16: No, don't be.
12: Straight up, man. That's a great song.
11: The year of the cock, the year of the dog, the year of the pig. Those are the...
12: You know what else is a great song?
11: Play it all, baby. Charlie Daniel.
6: It's the Uneasy Rider Day.
12: Now let's do a play. Totally blind.
6: Yep.
11: Oh, he's boy. Not blind, you idiot.
17: I was taking a trip out to L.A.
16: What are you driving?
17: Chevrolet. Poking on a number and digging on the radio.
10: Smoking dope.
12: Yep.
17: Just as I crossed the Mississippi line, I heard that highway
10: start to whine, and I knew that left rear tire was about to go.
17: Well, the spare was flat.
10: Can you,
17: you scat to this, John? Station in sight, so I just
10: ripped our desire, bridle to dee, but our do.
11: He's singing lyrics at this point.
2: Sorry, Mr. Daniels.
10: Hey, got a pen?
6: Yeah, I've got many of them.
10: Write this down.
12: All right.
11: Hang on.
10: T.
12: Just a second. I.
10: T.
11: Yes.
12: T-I-T.
10: T-A-G-O.
11: Yeah.
10: V.
11: Yeah.
10: A.
11: You still talking?
10: I-L-O-A.
12: Tagovailoa.
10: Tagovailoa. Tagovailoa. Tua is what we call him, formerly quarterback of the Alabama Crimson Tide. He had got his hip hurt and dislocated.
2: Tagovailoa?
10: Yeah. He has declared for the
11: my hip was.
10: For the NFL draft.
6: Tagovailoa.
2: He's on crutches still, isn't he?
10: Yes, he still is on crutches. Well, one crutch. But his whole family's moved to Alabama.
12: The old country?
10: Oh, Alabama.
6: Where's he from?
10: Hawaii.
6: Oh.
10: Yeah, he's a Samoan.
2: Makes sense.
6: Mm-hmm.
2: Get your money while you can. Yeah. Get healed up and don't get hurt in college.
10: I guess the healing of that area is. He has the same injury that Bo Jackson had when his hip was dislocated.
6: Oof.
12: Hip dysplasia.
6: That's on
2: yes,
6: a dog.
2: He's a golden retriever. That's what happened there. Does that conclude sports?
10: Yeah, that's
2: I think
10: sports.
2: The dog reference.
10: Wherever you go.
18: Hello. Gardner Minshew here. After a long rookie year,
10: yep.
18: I've decided to take a step back, recenter myself
10: Uh-oh.
18: The only way I know how. Hopping in my brand new RV and touring this great
10: Listen
18: country.
10: Listen how happy he is.
18: So
10: it
18: if
10: sure
18: you're
10: is.
18: Anywhere between Jacksonville and L.A., I want to hear from you. Places to see. Anything for free.
10: And
18: food to eat. People to meet. Yeah. Hopefully I see y'all out there on the road. But until then, keep it rolling.
10: And keep your reaching for the stars and your feet on the ground.
2: Sounds like a fun guy. Go you do you be you, Gardner Minshew.
6: Yeah,
12: look forward to
6: come visit us, Gardner.
2: We'll try to get him on the phone. See how the trip's going pretty soon.
12: Why don't you want him in here?
6: Yeah.
2: I'd love to get him in here. I just think if you took a look at a map. You may find it.
10: You don't know.
6: You don't.
12: No, I don't know. Yeah, it would be ridiculous.
10: I don't think you can get anywhere unless you take 70 all across the country. I don't think you can. He's going to have to come up here.
6: That 80. Lower route is.
2: You could take lower route up into Canada. Canada.
12: Let's be honest. He's going to New Orleans, and he's going to be there for 2 months, and then he's going to go to L.A.
2: He's got his bros with him.
12: Yes.
10: Yeah. He's going to have to take a plane to L.A.
2: We got a gross of condoms.
6: You have to think positively.
2: Refrigerator.
12: That's a good move, though. Okay. What a fun
10: oh, yeah.
12: Move. Yeah.
2: Now, I'm sorry. I got to get the sports theme in here. Sorry. We have to conclude.
10: Since when is today? Why is it so important? We never.
19: Wherever you go, whatever you do, always be a good sport, Christy.
6: We have more toilet paper in the news. Charmin unveiled a robot that delivers toilet paper rolls during the annual CES show in Las Vegas.
10: Love it.
6: Photos show the 6-inch tall robot on wheels, branded with a bear face and a toilet paper roll resting on top.
12: Oh, the Charmin bear.
6: Yes. 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

0: The company said the so-called Roll Bot is self-balancing and it connects with a user's smartphone to deliver a new toilet paper roll. So if you're ever sitting there and you're like, oh, no.
1: If you don't have any kids.
2: Yeah.
3: Yeah, Willie.
2: Yeah, bring me the
3: get
2: roll.
3: In here.
0: Do that to your poor kids?
1: No. But how big is your bathroom that you have to have a robot come over with a...
4: What's your policy?
1: My what are you doing?
4: Any open door at your house?
1: No. But I also, I look...
4: No!
1: Look before I leap.
0: Oh, before you say
2: oh,
0: home.
2: I see.
1: Yeah. But every once in a while, things happen very quickly, and you end up having to do that dance where you've got your pants around your ankles.
4: Nope, I don't know about that dance. I'm an adult.
0: Well,
1: come on. You've never done that?
4: Happening? No.
0: And if you're looking at a toilet paper roll and you notice that there's just a little bit left, be considerate. Take it off. Put a new one on.
1: Yeah. Ever gamble with it? Going, yeah, there's enough.
4: Yeah. then you have to grab a wash rag.
2: And then 4 hours later, things are a little itchy.
1: I never liked this curtain on the bathtub.
4: Oh. Over the top or off the bottom? Over the top. Or off the bottom?
1: It's supposed to be bottom.
0: Bottom.
1: Legally.
4: No, it's over the top.
0: Is it over the top?
4: Yes, unless you have a weird cat, you got to have it over the top. Nobody has it coming out from underneath.
0: You're right. Mine's over the top.
2: Yeah, I think mine is too.
1: You
2: were thinking the wipe style?
1: Yes, I was.
3: I was thinking anatomy.
1: I was thinking wipe styles of the rich and famous.
4: What? Wait a minute. What does wiping over the top mean?
1: That's what I was. It's supposed to be the bottom up. So what was the name of the robot again? This is delivers the toilet paper.
0: Rollbot, R-O-L-L-B-O-T.
2: The Charmin Rollbot.
1: No, not good.
2: No, it's not.
1: They should have gone with. Let me think this through. We should have been C3 Poop P.O.
0: Oh,
1: or
2: Skidmark. That's a good name for a toilet paper delivering robot.
1: Robot.
4: R2-D-Doo.
0: There you go.
4: How about R2-D-Doo? Much funnier.
1: R2-D-Doo.
4: Much funnier.
2: R2-D-Doo kind of works.
3: Yeah, it does work.
2: Wow. What about Jar Jar Stinks?
1: Hey, oh, I love that.
2: Not a robot, though. Not a robot.
1: Right. Oh,
4: you saw it?
3: Oh, that's right. Robotic performance, but not a robot.
1: underrated character, politically correct.
0: Here we go again.
1: People have trashed it when, in fact, it was quite witty.
4: I don't think you're right.
5: Bob and Tom, 24/7.
6: Don't you wish there was a pill you could take? Where you could instantly be able to play the guitar. Just like Eddie Van Halen. Or B.B. King. Or Segovia. And each of the various styles of these different guitar players would be represented by different kinds of pills. Like, for example, let's say if you wanted to play like Eddie Van Halen, there'd be these bright red gelatin capsules you could take. And the B.B. King pills would be dark blue. And they'd be called blues. For obvious colloquial reasons. And they would ideally be washed down with a pint of early times. And the Segovia pills would be these little tiny brown pills. But they'd be the most powerful pills of all. Because he's really the best guitar player when you stop and think about it. I mean, that Spanish classical stuff's really hard to play when you're drunk. Take one of these pills and be able to play just like the guy on the label, like for, let's say, like 3 hours. Like if you were at a party or if you wanted to impress your girlfriend or maybe if you wanted to impress your parents, let's say, if they were just kind of undecided about you. And you wouldn't have to suffer for your art and you wouldn't have to pay dues and you wouldn't have to worry about practicing all the damn time and you wouldn't have to worry about getting screwed over by a bunch of club owners and managers or having your gigs get downgraded to small comedy clubs. Wouldn't have to worry about having your kids hate you and your wife leave you because you're practicing all the time or worrying about getting arthritis or dying in a plane crash or all the crap that goes along with getting that good. Just take one of these pills and be able to play great instantly when that be needed. Well, I actually happen to have one of those pills on.
1: Cool.
3: Really?
1: Okay, yeah.
7: Uh-huh.
1: Some water. Okay, go ahead, swallow it.

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1: Five.
2: Four, three, two, one.
0: They put the F in professional.
3: Oh, could you grab that, please?
4: I can hear you, Tom. 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
5: This is Dick Hitzwater sitting in for Chase Tail, and this is some other news.
6: That was Jason Tail.
5: Well, the NFL begins the regular season tonight, and it's time to once again talk about quarterbacks. Now, there have been many great quarterbacks in the NFL, Johnny Unitas, Joe Montana, Dan Marino.
6: Oh, yeah.
5: But most, what? But most experts agree that Tom Brady is the greatest quarterback to ever play the game. It's harder to pinpoint the all-time worst quarterback, but generally people in the know think it's a tie between every quarterback drafted in the first round by the Cleveland Browns. Oh.
3: Historically.
5: Speaking of former Browns quarterbacks, the record for quickest nickname change for a quarterback undoubtedly goes to Johnny Manziel, who went from being Johnny Football to being Johnny out of football to being Johnny Fan-Controlled Football. Now, for those who don't know, Fan-Controlled Football is a football league where the fans decide what their team's next play will be.
3: Oh, great.
5: So expect to see a lot of teams going for it on 4th and 40. Can you imagine if Tom Griswold were to control his own team? Every play would be a flea flicker or some trick play like the Statue of Liberty.
3: Oh, yeah.
5: You can almost hear his motivating locker room speech from the game before the game. Now, get out there, fellas, and show me some of that razzle-dazzle.
6: Yeah.
5: Yeah. Actually, fan-controlled football is a great idea. If you've ever been tailgating, you see just how well fans control their drinking. Let's get these drunks bossing around a bunch of huge athletes.
3: Yeah.
5: Hey, let's look at some quarterback history. The quarterback with a name that makes you most want to giggle has to be Y.A. Tittle.
3: Of course.
5: As some may remember, he had a penchant for spinning out the grasp of would-be tacklers in a move that became known as the Tittle Twister. And finally, the quarterback who had the most appropriate name of all time has to be Ryan Leaf. He looked good in the summer, but dried up and blew away in the fall. Incidentally, Ryan Leaf was the number two pick in 1998 behind Peyton Manning, and he continued to play like number two for the rest of his four seasons in the NFL. Well, this is Dick Hitzwater, sitting in for Chase Tail, and this has been Some Other News.
3: Thank you. That Chase is good.
6: Yeah.
3: Well, speaking of tails, this is the perfect segue, Christy. You've got the story about...
7: Yeah, a recent trend in plastic surgery apparently involves patients shelling out upwards of $25,000 for anal rejuvenation procedures. Hmm. Manhattan-based surgeon Dr. Evan Goldstein said, quote, "I did not think I would be playing with ass all day. What? That is for sure."
6: Wow. That was ass all day.
7: Yes.
3: Yes. I think contextually, Josh, I appreciate your parsing, if you will, of the sentence. Yes, Dr. G says, playing with ass pause all day.
7: Right.
3: Could have been misinterpreted in the context of anal rejuvenation.
7: People come in with really bad booties. Dr. Evan Goldstein, by the way, is a gay man. He began his career as a cardiothoracic surgeon, but found an opportunity in anal surgery for cosmetic as well as sexual function and wanted to help his community. Anal Botox, dilating, and tightening services run from $5,000.
6: This flashlight's not doing anything.
7: $25,000.
3: Slow down for a second. Anal Botox?
7: Yes.
3: So,
4: You
7: don't want it wrinkled.
4: Booty to look all old, do you?
6: Yeah, all puckered.
4: Yeah.
3: Really? This is crazy.
4: You know, like an orange? Top of the orange. Oh,
3: so you're taking all the wrinkles out of...
7: I have no idea what they're using it for.
3: Yeah. Okay. $5,000 for small pricks in the backside. Okay.
7: Meanwhile, other physicians provide butt-related niche procedures, such as Dr. Norman Rowe's use of non-invasive radiofrequency energy to heat and tighten anal tissues.
3: Wait a minute. It's WASS radio.
4: Yeah!
3: Ass radio.
4: Hold the hits.
3: They're using radio frequencies to do what?
7: It's actually quite common, not for this, but I've actually had this done.
3: What?
7: The radio frequency energy facial. I've had it done on my face.
3: Oh, you didn't have it done to the old dirt button.
7: No, of course
3: button.
7: Not. Not on my... No.
3: I tell you what, if you had that, you could... What would those photographs go for on OnlyFans?
7: No, so much. No, I don't...
6: So you had that... What's it called?
7: It's called a radio frequency facial.
6: Have you ever had a 6-year radio veteran facial?
4: Huh. What would that entail, Josh?
6: Well, maybe you get
3: you'd
6: somebody...
3: have to find someone who's been on the air 6 years.
6: Yeah.
3: Wait a second, Josh. How long have you been on the radio?
6: 6 years.
3: Oh, and you provide a facial.
7: You dirty-minded young man.
3: This is unbelievable to me that...
7: Well, that's because you don't live in that world, and it's foreign.
3: I mean, anal bleaching isn't...
7: We've talked about that for years.
3: But isn't that like washing your car when you know it's going to rain?
4: Oh, it's...
3: I mean...
6: Eventually it's going to get...
3: Eventually it's going to brown up a little bit.
4: I guess so.
6: My buddy dated a burlesque dancer who got that done frequently.
7: Right.
6: And he said...
4: Frequently?
6: Yes. He said it was... I'm quoting him, silver back there.
4: Oh, my.
6: He said it was the color of silver.
7: Wow.
6: Yeah. What do you think that's about? All of a sudden.
7: I honestly, well, I'm not going to say anything. Okay. I don't know what colors it's supposed to be.
3: I would assume a nice healthy pink or
6: some variation of that. Metallic.
3: I mean, silver.
6: She had the anus of the Terminator.
4: Josh brought up an important point yesterday. Is it stained or does it just appear?
6: Yeah,
4: that
6: is that
4: color?
6: Just the striate? Is that the muscle, like dark meat in a turkey?
4: Yeah.
6: Or is that, does it get stained over time?
4: I mean,
6: but you guys have had babies. When you wipe down there, are they already brown eyes?
7: I never looked. I don't know.
3: I'll have to open up my iPhone and look at the photos.
6: Don't you look at everything and go, oh, hey, he has my.
7: No.
6: He's got my scrotum, that kind of thing.
4: You know, that's where the term came from during birthing. Well, crap the bed. And,
7: No, that's not where it came from.
4: That happens quite often.
7: It does, because it feels like you're having a bowel movement.
3: These doctors do very, but the one guy specializes in anal rejuvenation.
7: Yes.
3: $25,000
7: Up to 25 grand, yep.
3: But isn't it ironic, though, that you can't be a tight ass to get one?
7: Yeah.
3: How does that mean? We reword this. I mean, if you're shelling out 25 G's just for the old...
4: There's something there.
6: You're paying out the ass just to get...
3: There we go, to get yours cleaned out. Or no, wait a minute. This joke needs work.
6: You know what, though? If you have a major prolapse, something's going on, you happily pay the 25 grand, I bet.
7: Well, of course.
6: You've got a party favor hanging
4: you
6: out.
4: You have to stay home. Yeah. You don't want a sleeve hanging out.
6: Yeah, no.
7: Oh,
6: of course.
7: Guys.
6: Here comes Mr. Windsock.
3: Again, the conversation would go like this. Josh, I can't know what it is. That was a great round of hoops.
6: Yeah.
3: I can't help but noticing. Did you get a little work done? Your eyes look a little different?
6: Oh, not my eyes, Tom.
3: Oh, what was it?
6: My anus. You see, I went to Dr. Goldstein, and he really...
4: Let me show you. Zip.
7: You think they do that? Like women like to show their breasts off?
4: Well, 25K, I'm showing somebody.
7: Yeah.
6: Give this a feel, huh?
3: Now,
6: it's like frozen calamari.
3: We were talking about this before with both you and with Jess.
7: What?
3: She'll back me up on this, that when your friends get boob jobs...
7: Oh, they immediately want to show
3: you. They want to show you.
7: And they want you to feel them.
6: I always see women go, feel these.
7: Yeah, of course they do.
4: That's a big point, yeah.
3: So I think the parallel question here is it...
7: That's why I asked.
3: If someone has their dirt button rejuvenated, thank you, Ace, for the chuckle. If they have their dirt button, do they want to show their buddies or their significant other?
6: You spend 25 grand on it, you might want to show it off.
4: Josh, have you ever squeezed a faux pair, if you will?
6: Yeah.
4: Yeah, me too. And it's and I had no idea they were faux.
6: Some you can tell, some you just, I mean,
4: you
6: you're
4: just
6: like, these
4: can.
6: Are the great, I can't believe, whoever your doctor is deserves a Nobel Prize.
4: I mean, comically large, you can guess, but it's amazing if they are.
3: But again, back to the topic, which is the rejuvenated anus, which would be a great title for a book, though. Doesn't that sound like some new psychologist tonight? Sitting in for Dr. Phil, author of The Rejuvenated Anus.
6: Dr. Thomas Pinchoff.
3: Dr. Hack.
4: My point is...
6: Hack Hackson's actually not bad. He should change his name.
4: Who's going to... Unless it's a medical condition, who's going to benefit from you having that done other than you?
6: Right.
3: I was supposing maybe your friends who view it and...
6: Maybe, or if you are a gay man, you go, hey, I'd like, you want me to be tighter back there for you? That could be a thing.
3: Who knows?
4: Did you hear...
6: Did this just get too real?
4: Did you hear the scream?
6: I don't know why. I would that's got to be a thing, right?
3: But yeah. Now, let me ask you this, Christy. You were saying before that when a woman goes in to get a boob job,
7: yes,
3: they will show her photographs of other boobs and say, "Would you like yours to look like this?" I guess, right? Mm-hmm. And I know there. I've seen this also. They have a machine for, like, if you're getting a rhinoplasty,
7: right? And they'll tell you, they'll take a before and after, and they show you
3: and
7: exactly.
3: They'll show what you're going to look like if we get your, which is fine. I mean, if for whatever reason you need that done, that's great. I don't object to that at all. But I'm just wondering, do they do the same thing for this anal rejuvenation?
6: I bet they have cards or something.
3: Do they have celebrity? This is what no one knows. Mm-hmm. This is Kim Kardashian.
7: You know what I think a lot of people
3: and
7: know.
3: This, and then over here, same family.
6: What is that? Carlsbad Caverns? No, that's the Elton John.
3: This one very athletic. Caitlin.
7: I had to laugh.
3: A little bit. We had to remove a lot of hair.
7: I had to laugh. I went to a plastic surgeon one time and I said, you know, I'm thinking about doing some stuff. And he goes, all right, great. And he showed me the before. He goes, this is what, he goes, and look, you're going to look like you did 20 years ago. And he showed me the after. I go, I've never looked like that. It horrified me.
3: I think in many cases it works great and does lots of things.
7: It does, but
3: this is just, I just think so weird. But I guess if, you know, that's what you need. But $25,000 to tighten up the old behind.
6: Yeah.
3: And they also do stuff like, you were saying, silicone implants of butt implants.
7: Oh, of course. That's a big deal.
6: I could use those. I have no idea.
7: A lot of people do those.
3: Would you consider doing that?
6: No, I would not.
4: I would imagine it feels like one of those stadium cushions.
6: It's got to be great. It's got to be so comfortable. Yeah,
3: whenever you sit down, wouldn't that be kind of
7: cushy.
3: Weird?
7: Cushy.
6: Yeah, probably at first. Yeah.
3: Well, you know what that reminds me
4: what
3: of?
4: What if it bursts, though?
3: I suppose that could happen with anything.
6: Yeah, a boob implant first.
3: Get it replaced. Do they come with a guarantee?
6: I would insist on one, yeah.
3: And am I correct? I believe they don't they have a chip inside them that has some kind of...
4: it's on the boob.
3: That has like the whatever it is, like the lot number.
6: Yeah, exactly.
3: So like if they're recalled,
6: yep. That's
3: like
6: exactly
3: you see those
6: right.
3: things, they recall peanut butter. It's can you like, see that in the evening news? We have two recalls tonight. Peanut butter with this serial number. And if you have fake boob, you may want to check.
4: No, it's just like a tub of cottage cheese. The dates and the numbers right on it. Yeah.
3: Okay. Yeah, well, I'm a big fan. There are a lot of great plastic surgeons out there.
7: Oh, I am too, believe me. But
3: I just...
7: my good friends are plastic surgeons.
3: When they do this anal thing, can they also like install an air freshener now? There,
6: wouldn't
3: like
6: that be
3: a,
6: nice?
3: Like a chip.
6: Yeah, I'll take new car.
4: I think that would be.
7: I always pick new car. It's funny.
4: That would be
7: up.
4: Far more objectionable than the look.
3: Would you like that new car smell?
1: All Bob and Tom 24/7. 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

0: Just
1: my good friends are plastic surgeons.
0: When they do this anal thing, can they also like install an air freshener down there?
2: Kinda wouldn't
0: like
2: that be
0: a,
2: nice?
0: Like a chip.
2: Yeah. I'll take new car.
3: I think that would be.
1: I always pick new car. It's funny.
3: That would be
1: up.
3: Far more objectionable than the look.
0: Would you like that new car smell?
4: All Bob and Tom 24/7. This is Bob and Tom Radio.
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0: That's a take, Becky. Great job.
1: Okay. Are we done?
2: Yeah. Hey, what's wrong?
1: Oh, you know. Well, I wish I could sing more like Stevie Nicks.
0: You know, Becky, you can sing just like Stevie Nicks with the new Bob and Tom Sing Like Stevie Nicks kit. Here, Becky, give it a try.
1: It's a pair of nose plugs and a dildo.
0: Yeah, go ahead. Put the nose plugs on your nose.
3: You mean like this?
0: That's perfect.
3: Okay. What's the dildo for?
0: Turn on the vibrating dildo. Hold the vibrating dildo against your throat while you sing, and you sound just like Stevie Nicks.

0: And guys, we haven't forgotten about you. Would you like to sound like Bob Dylan during his famous Nashville Skyline period? Put on your nose clips, grab a harmonica, drop your trousers, and mid-song, cram the vibrator up your...
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3: They bribed us to say that.
4: I have a handful of favorite human beings. One of them is Greg Hahn. He's in the studio with us right now.
5: Am I here?
4: You are right here.
5: You ever heard of Happy Wife, Happy Life?
6: Yeah. Oh, sure, yeah.
5: Say hello to single guy, chicks and pie. Come on, everybody, what's going on? Yeah. I need to find a hot blonde or brunette or redhead, some chick with hair or nice hat or natural beauty.

0: Botox and silicone. 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Let's go. We're sophisticated. We're off the grid. Whatever.
1: Okay, it's Greg Hunt, the ladies and gentlemen, here in the Napa Auto Parts Studios. And let's see who else is here. There's our engineer Ace, Chick McGee across the way with his new heart.
2: He doesn't have a new heart.
3: Huh? Artery's redone.
4: Okay. Never had a heart attack. No problem with the heart.
1: Very good.
4: You're just like everybody else. Good
1: Pat Godin with his crisp new hat from the Bob and Tom store.
4: Yep.
2: How much that cost you?
4: Free. That's what you think.
1: Oh, you'll pay. There's Josh Arnold getting ready for his trip to St. Louis to watch the St. Louis Blues.
5: Am I?
4: What did you say? Saturday, that's right. It'll be game three. Series is even in a game of peace. And Tom's sending Josh. St. Louis.
5: Oh, he's excited. Look at this.
1: I'm good for a couple tickets for this game.
4: There we go. Yeah. Yeah.
1: I'll get you a couple tickets.
4: We have to find a ticket broker.
5: Yeah. Yeah, yeah. That's a ticket. Yeah.
1: I know a guy.
4: Want to buy a ticket?
5: Yeah.
1: Could we not
5: I want to sit next to John Hamm.
1: Dreadful song.
4: I beg your pardon?
2: I want to sit next to John Hamm.
5: Why would John Hamm be there?
1: Are you going to St. Louis guy?
5: Huge St. Louis Blues fan.
4: You might sit next to the Hamaconda.
2: Ooh.
1: Now, are you aware, Greg? John Hamm from Mad Men is
4: that an actor?
1: Yeah, yes. Great actor, very handsome man, and happens to apparently be hung like a Clydesdale to keep St. Louis.
2: Seen the pictures?
1: I don't really focus on
5: dong for days.
1: Yeah.
4: Spoken like someone who's seen the picture.
1: Well. Yeah, I don't know. He's an honorary member of our Midwestern meeting.
2: Yeah. Sorry, right.
5: I can't make it next Wednesday, by the way.
1: Oh, you can't? Really? You're doing the, you're going to get,
0: that sounds more exciting than my Bunyan support group.
1: Let's get back to the action show.
4: Josh, you heard him. He's Tom is.
5: Yeah, I'm going to look it up. So yeah.
2: He said it on the air.
1: How many, four tickets? No, I'm in.
4: That's a binding contract.
1: No, I said two tickets.
2: Two tickets. He did. Well,
5: what are my other two brothers going to do?
2: Watch on TV.
1: They have jobs, don't they?
4: No, you need. Yeah, you need.
5: Four.
4: He needs four total tickets.
5: Jeff, Josh, John, Joe, we all got to go.
4: Bingo.
1: You said your dad wouldn't want to go. I'd be happy to buy your dad a ticket. Larry's a badass.
5: Yeah, I don't know.
1: Call him up.
5: Yeah, I'll find
1: combat
5: out.
1: Combat Vietnam veteran. Larry deserves a nice fun. But he prefers watching it on TV, you told me.
5: Yeah, yeah. He's as he gets older, he doesn't care for people.
4: At these sporting events, it's tough to beat your TV. You got your own pisser. You got your own.
2: Delicately put. There.
4: Yeah. You know, less people there. Yeah, you can mute it if you want. You can take a nap.
2: Better snacks.
4: Take a nap in the second period. You know.
5: Pause it.
4: Yeah, but you don't take a nap during the second period, Tom?
1: Is this some kind of menstrual joke?
4: Yep,
1: that
4: there
1: I'm
4: is.
1: Okay, sorry. I apologize to everyone listening. Now, we have Greg Hunt is in the studio with us. Greg, it's always a great pleasure to see you. You're one of my favorites.
0: Thanks for having me here.
1: And now...
0: I want to thank the show for letting me do what I do best. Travel! I flew out of the red ass. I sat in the back of the plane with my beef medallion status. doing jokes, everybody. Is that okay?
4: Let me tell you something. Okay. My favorite Greg Hunt story is, you know how Greg is on the air, on stage. He's a maniac. He's everywhere. But when he's traveling, he's in laid-back mode. He doesn't rush anywhere. He just eases right down. Oh, it's amazing.
0: Got to be relaxed.
4: Yeah, got to relax. He kept telling me, you got to relax when you're trapped.
5: And Greg deserves his own song, don't you think, everybody?
1: A Greg Hunt song?
2: I've always said that.
4: What?
5: Oh. Over in Cincinnati at a place called Goon Bananas, there's a guy named Greg Annell. Make you laugh. He's got manic energy like a crack baby on crack.
0: Oh, jeez.
5: Meets his girls on Tinder, gets them in the

0: It's Han, Greg, Han.
1: Tinder.
2: Han and Han.
3: Thanks, Pat. That was beautiful.
4: I didn't like the Tinder line.
5: I was hoping you'd go for the high part.
0: I could have gone with Bumble.
2: Han and Han, Han and Han.
5: Stephen Bishop gets way up there in that song.
4: Does. That's a great song.
1: That is a great song.
5: And, of course, you know the great Stephen Bishop tribute bit.
0: Sure, Animal House.
5: In the movie Animal House, when Belushi destroys the guitar, the guy in the stairway is Stephen Bishop playing the guitar.
1: I didn't know that.
6: Cool.
5: A little bit of obscure trivia.
1: That's so
0: the girl
1: funny.
0: He's singing to is Belushi's wife.
1: Oh, I did
5: Judy,
1: know that.
5: Judy.
1: Yeah.
5: Now, Mr. Han, as you referenced there, will be at the Go Bananas Comedy Complex in Greater Cincinnati beginning this evening. And as I mentioned earlier, our good friend Ms. Pat, they're going to be filming the pilot for her show, and she's going to be at the Jukebox Comedy Club in Peoria.
1: It's really not news unless it gets picked up.
4: Yeah. I'll rush to my TV and watch my pilot channel so I can see how that's going. Thanks for the heads up on that.
1: Well, it is very exciting, Chick. It's very exciting. I've missed that. It is exciting. Of course.
5: Welcome to
1: we know every step of the way.
4: I had a pilot shot. Okay,
5: here at the Merkle Press, welcome to Meet the Dicks.
4: Josh and I had a quick meeting out in the hallway about you talking about the pilot.
6: I think I'd watch the pilot channel.
5: I have said for years, and apparently someone was telling me there's a legal reason that they can't show a lot of them.
6: Oh, really?
0: That's crazy.
5: Because there are so many legendary shows that were filmed once and never made.
1: Yeah.
0: I'd love to see that.
1: I'd love to watch the pilot for After MASH. Yeah.
4: That would be
6: After MASH.
4: With Jamie Farr and Harry Potter. Harry Potter.
1: But this was After After MASH.
5: Oh, not the newer one, because that's subtitled Better Hurry.
1: I think it's just Jamie Farr, isn't it?
5: Sorry. We do have Christy Lee.
6: Alan Alda's still with us.
1: But he wasn't in After MASH. Stick with the continuity of the jokes.
4: Sorry.
5: We have Christy Lee at the Navy Federal Credit Union News Desk. Christy, what's happening over there?
6: A Michigan man was arrested after allegedly stealing a truck with a food cart attached. Repeatedly called himself a dumbass. The owner of the food cart called Walking Tacos told police that he went into the Blackstone
5: Hang
6: Bar.
5: Hang on a second. Stop for one second.
0: That's pretty good.
5: Doesn't Walking Tacos sound like an indigenous fellow from somewhere?
1: Joaquin Tacos?
5: What? No. Like Walking Taco, like a Native American. Yes.
4: Yeah. Stands with fist, Walking Taco.
1: Yeah.
4: Okay.
5: I'm Walking Taco.
6: You know what a Walking Taco is, right?
1: Don't they put
5: no.
6: It's a small bag of Fritos.
4: Yeah, and
6: they take the top off. They put
4: off.
6: The meat on, and then all your
4: on the cheese you have it there in your bag.
6: And then you eat it out of the bag.
4: Just like...
6: Yeah.
4: Like that.
6: Yeah, exactly.
4: Walking taco.
6: You've never had a walking taco, have you?
5: No, I said
4: it's not some girl you dumped at a bar, Tom.
0: You're walking tacos.
4: You're not riding with me, you're walking tacos.
5: It sounds to me like some like cartoon. There's this whistling taco walking down the street.
7: Hi, everybody. I'm from Dave's Walking Taco.
4: In the normal world, right. There are walking tacos and hot dogs. There aren't
6: walking tacos.
4: It's not sushi and beef skewers.
6: This is what you get at a fair or maybe
4: chicken,
6: a church picnic.
5: I've eaten fair food.
4: Chicken satay. I'm at your schools.
5: I'm a big fan of the fish fry. Love the fish fry season. You go to the tent. Big fan.
6: Did you go to any during Lent?
1: No.
6: There was one every Friday.
5: No, for Lent, I gave up self-denial.
6: All right.
1: So you did whatever you wanted.
5: A lot of delicious guacamole and steak.
6: Owner of the food cart told police he went into the Blackstone Bar and witnesses notified him that his truck was leaving. He went outside, saw the pickup leave the area. 21-year-old Zachary Jenkins was later found with the stolen truck and a blood alcohol level of 0.18. A police report said Zachary repeatedly referred to himself as, quote, a dumbass during questioning.
5: I bet the judge will agree.
6: The 21-year-old charged with motor vehicle theft, damaged property, and operating while intoxicated.
0: I'm just a dumbass.
6: Walking tacos are pretty good, though. I don't like this idea.
4: Love one.
1: I've never had one. You guys have had one?
4: Yeah.
1: A bag of Fritos and
6: a bag of
1: meat.
6: Fritos. You put taco meat on top and then cheese and lettuce or tomatoes,
5: Doesn't it spill all over your pants?
4: Well, and the best. It's in a bag.
1: Yeah, but a tiny Fritos bag?
4: With
1: your fingers?
5: Is there a taco shell?
6: No, the Fritos are your taco.
4: That's what the Fritos are.
0: Do you use a fork?
4: The best kind is the barbecue Fritos.
6: Yes, you use a fork.
5: So you dip the Fritos.
4: No, you eat it with a fork. A spoon or a fork.
5: I'm not eating it. I have refused.
3: Yeah, he'll never get it.
5: No, I like my regular tacos. And by the way, just in case the earth moved for you last week, I've switched from soft tacos back to the hard ones. I realized how much I miss them. Back to you, Christy.
3: Good for you. That's the way to go.
4: I don't know if the fact that you did that or the fact that you felt compelled to tell everyone like it was the state of the
5: I don't know what happened to me. Several years ago, I switched to soft tacos, and then one of my little girls wanted hard tacos.
3: Soft tacos are just a lazy burrito.
6: Yeah.
5: I've been missing this crispy, crunchy taco.
6: Yeah. So you don't ever make on taco. We always take tortilla chips and make it like tacos.
4: I tell you what I won't stand for, corn tortillas. That's right. You heard me. They should be outlawed.
5: Those blue ones?
4: Flour tortillas.
6: No, he means corn soft.
4: No, those
6: soft.
4: Are chips, you...
6: Jesus.
1: I should always get flour?
4: Pretentious prick.
3: I'm with you, Chick. I prefer the flour, but...
4: Thank you.
3: But a corn, I think, has its place.
6: Sure.
5: Let's have the... I need the music. Let's get the Josh... Have you heard about Josh's new show?
1: No.
5: Oh, tell him what it's called.
3: Learn How to Eat.
4: Learn How to Eat.
5: With Josh Arnold.
3: Yes.
1: I'm in.
3: So what do you want, my tortilla hierarchy?
5: Yes, tortilla... Go.
3: Number one... Flour. Number two.
4: That's right.
3: Crunchy.
4: What?
5: What is this? Is this a hard taco or a soft taco?
6: There's only two tortillas. There are corn and flour.
3: Yeah.
6: That's it.
5: What about the blue ones?
3: Number three, the blue ones.
5: Just corn.
6: There are corn chips. Hang on. Those aren't tortillas.
4: Don't. We're talking about tortillas. We're not talking about chips. Now, do you want to go over?
5: Welcome to Tortilla Talk.
4: You want
5: to
4: go over exciting tortilla new show. Chip?
6: No, I want tacos.
4: What are the chips that start with the X? They're
6: Shoshis.
4: Those
6: are the best.
4: Yeah, Shoshis.
1: Those chips?
4: Yeah.
6: Yes.
4: Top three.
5: Isn't that where they help?
3: No, they have
5: Olympics?
3: Blue tortillas. You can absolutely get blue tortillas.
6: All right.
4: Number one, Shoshis. Number two,
3: you're on brand?
4: I got to go Tostitos.
6: Yeah,
1: they're good.
4: Yeah, they're really
1: good. You like the circles?
4: And they're readily available. I like the scoops.
3: What's wrong with an El Paso?
4: El Paso
6: chip?
4: No, thanks.
6: El Paso
1: scoops are
6: chips?
1: Too hard in the mouth. The scoops, they're too reinforced.
3: Oh, wait, we're doing chips now?
6: Okay. Yes.
5: Okay, I'm sorry. So could we get back to this? Could we get back to this dumbass in Michigan that steals a guy's food truck? What a jackass. What would be going through your mind? He kept saying to the judge, I'm a dumbass.
8: No, no, no.
5: Okay, all right.
3: Well, they got purple tortillas. They got all kinds of things.
6: Well, you could put any color into the corn,
4: what about salsa?
3: Grapes.
4: Where are we on salsa? I want my dream is someone driving into work looking at the radio with their mouth open. What about salsa? Where are we on salsa? Number one, salsa.
3: Whatever doesn't have cilantro, I'm in.
6: Oh, I love cilantro. I'm growing my own this year.
3: I hope it gets ruined by a rabbit.
6: I'm
3: going to
6: bring it to you.
4: Hold it. Ruined by a rabbit. Do you have your little herbs and
3: I hope it's nothing but aphids for you in your garden.
4: I hope you wake up one morning there are bugs everywhere. Yeah.
5: Accidentally feeding poison ivy to your boyfriend. His throat is sealing.
4: My intestines all itchy.
5: Something's wrong. They have to do a tracheotomy. His throat is closing. Well, Christy fed him poison ivy.
4: We broke up. I poisoned him, I guess.
5: Sorry.
6: Oh, I don't have to worry about that.
5: What?
6: Poisoning anybody.
5: Oh, okay. I thought you meant breaking up.
6: No.
5: Okay, sorry.
0: Is it trouble? You just got married.
4: We're all set on the pool, right?
3: Yeah. It's not rock solid.
4: Okay.
3: Laminated and everything.
6: And by the way, under what?
4: I got 6 days. Let's not talk from now.
6: Boyfriend?
4: But don't talk about
3: I got rest of your life.
6: Oh, really?
4: Whoa!
5: You
6: German farmers have reported that an entire farm of strawberries has been stolen.
5: Wow.
6: According to the
4: German
6: local newspaper,
4: farmers, they're the worst.
6: Rheinfels.
5: I get it. Big farmers, the worst.
6: The thieves took the crop from a field near Lamschim. Police say the thieves worked systematically and must have used vehicles to move all the fruit. They hope the scale of the operation means there should be some witnesses. Who steals a whole of strawberries?
4: This sounds like the worst Batman villain ever.
6: Oh, chill.
3: Yeah.
6: Strawberry man. No
4: all their
6: kidding.
4: Henchmen. And
3: oh, it's fruit salad again.
5: what's the guy's name that they asked? Was it Willie Sutton? Why do you rob banks? And
4: because where the money is.
5: So that's why do you rob Fields of strawberries. Well, that's where the strawberries are.
4: That's where the shortcake is.
3: I like the astute report from the police. Well, these guys must have worked systematically and used vehicles to move all the strawberries.
4: Brilliant insight! Yeah.
5: Yeah. They didn't take them one at a time?
6: Yeah. Put them in their pockets?
9: Yeah. How many strawberries did you say? How many strawberries?
6: Whole field.
9: A whole field.
5: Do you have a song for this, Pat?
0: I got something, yeah.
4: That'd be like the worst embezzler ever. One strawberry at a time over many, many years.
6: They'd be moldy, wouldn't they?
4: Yes, they would be.
5: What do you got?

0: field transgressor. Strawberry shortcakes to die for.
1: That's true.
0: Robbing banks is not for me. I steal strawberries and mix them up with milk to make a delicious smoothie.
2: It's in Germany, right?
3: Yeah. Yep.
0: Let's get stealth like now, because we're going to a strawberry field. Keep your eyes.